0: already down all day thanks to the war in Iran. And falling tech stocks dropped even further. ABC's Elizabeth Schulze.
1: In this decision today, three Fed officials said they believed rates should go up now. Typically, when we see inflation going up, the Fed does hike rates to try to get those prices under control. What's happening is the Fed is kind of looking at this, and Fed Chair Kevin Warr said they're still assessing the data. But the tone that he took, the market read that as there will be future interest rate hikes.
0: A fiery hearing on Capitol Hill today. Dr. Anthony Fauci facing a blistering assault from Republican lawmakers over its work during the COVID-19 pandemic.
2: Dr. Anthony Fauci refusing to answer a single question from the Senate's Homeland Security Committee, accusing the Republican chairman, Senator Rand Paul, of having an unhinged obsession with him.
3: On the advice of counsel, I respectfully decline to answer.
2: Paul pushing Fauci on whether he covered up the origins of COVID. Fauci insisting Paul is out to embarrass and intimidate him.
0: ABC's Jay O'Brien. Inside a courtroom in Massachusetts today, Patrick Clancy took the stand to testify in the murder trial of his former wife, Lindsay, who's accused of killing the couple's three children in 2023. Patrick admitting his wife struggled with mental health and sought treatment for depression before allegedly carrying out the murders.
4: Lindsay's mental health started to deteriorate.
5: And when you say that, sir, what is it that you, as your husband, observed?
4: Just increased stress and anxiety.
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6: It's 8:03 on Wednesday, July 29th, 76 degrees. Scattered clouds tonight, lows in the 60s. Tomorrow, sunny and breezy with highs in the mid-80s. Good evening, I'm Nick Ionelli. An update on the remaking of Dulles International Airport as President Trump announced new details on that today, saying those people movers, those mobile lounges, will be a thing of the past. The $22 billion project will start next spring.
7: Whether you're a Republican or Democrat, you don't want to go and be subjected to this airport, because this airport is it's a terrible place to be.
6: We talked more about it with WTOP's Jimmy Alexander.
8: I did not know how involved President Trump would be in this. He talked about being a builder and construction is his thing, and we know that that is something that's near and dear to his heart. But they said that they had 30 different proposals.
7: It's an impossible airport. You get off a bus, you go into a train. You get from train, you get onto another bus. It's a worse airport.
8: And he said this, President Trump, that he cherry picked the best ones and put it all together. And that's what we have now with this plan.
7: Within a few years, it'll be rated the best airport in the country.
6: Yeah, he's unusual in that way. He's doing the same thing with D.C. area golf courses, things like that. He likes to get involved in the design of things, I guess, because of the business world that he comes from. So you were monitoring this news conference today, and you heard about how this project is going to be $22 billion, actually more than $22 billion. So there could be a lot of changes. It could look very different. What sort of changes will people see in the end?
8: We got to remember, this is 5 million square feet of new or renovated space. And one of the things you will not see are people movers. That's a thing of the past. And
6: people will be happy about
8: yes. that. Well, President Trump said that's the one thing the Republicans and Democrats can agree on, that sometimes being at Dulles is a miserable experience. And those are his words. People movers, they'll be gone, but replacing it will be a horseshoe style train system that goes through with a walking path that will go right through the middle of the airport. So that's going to really change the look and the feel of the airport. Plus, they are renovating the C and D concourses. They'll be replaced, but they will keep the main terminal that we're all used to seeing when you pull up in front of Dulles. That will stay.
7: We'll replace the current C and D concourses, which are basic disasters, all the while preserving the iconic original terminal.
8: But it seems like everything else will look different. President Trump said this will actually be a new airport.
6: With a lot of new parking, right?
8: They are adding 32,000 parking spaces. Now, President Trump said this would be like an 8 or 9 story garage.
7: It'll be actually the largest garage in the world.
8: And none of the parking spots will be underground because President Trump says people don't like that. And he said it will be very close to the airport. So moving around, getting around Dulles Airport, they said will never be as easy as it will be soon. It starts next spring is when renovations start, and it should take 2 years.
6: That's WTOP's Jimmy Alexander. The first ever IndyCar race here in Washington is less than a month away. The city is preparing for big crowds and also for possible summer storms. Here's WTOP's Mike Murillo.
9: 23 days away from now, you're going to see the most amazing spectacle.
10: Race chairman Bud Danker, as the Freedom 250 Grand Prix nears, we'll see racing take over the streets near the National Mall August 22nd and 23rd.
9: If it's raining, We race in the rain.
10: Weather planning has also become a major focus after storms prompted evacuations and delays during the recent UFC event on the White House grounds.
9: There's currently 10 safe havens identified. The Smithsonian Institute, Air and Space Museum, the American Indian Museum, the National Museum of History.
10: Those locations, along with other federal buildings around the course, would be available for shelter. Secret Service Deputy Director Matt Quinn says planners reviewed what happened during the previous weather evacuations.
11: We've added a committee to think about crowd movements and how we can do it probably more efficiently.
10: And with the event, road closures begin on August the 1st and ramp up August 14th. In the district, Mike Murillo, WTOP News.
6: The Trump administration is asking Congress for an additional $10 million to cover costs tied to the events held on the National Mall this summer for America's 250th birthday. The Washington Post reports the Interior Department says heightened security measures were necessary because of increased threats against high-profile events. Congress previously approved $150 million for those events. We're getting new reaction tonight from a data center developer after Montgomery County leaders made a key decision on the future of new data center projects. Those developments from WTOP's Kate Ryan.
12: Montgomery County Council President Natalie Fanny Gonzalez announced the unanimous vote.
13: And the moratorium for 18 months for the data centers passes by full council. Thank you so much.
12: Once signed into law, the 18-month hold on data centers replaces the current 6-month executive order. Before the 18-month moratorium expires, Councilmember Will Jawando says,
14: we're not going to just be twiddling our thumbs.
12: The council plans on studying possible impacts. Chris Bauman with Atmosphere, the developer of a planned data center in Dickerson, told WTOP,
15: it does not look like we can proceed at this moment, but we are still evaluating what this actually means for how we move forward.
12: Kate Ryan, WTOP News.
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17: Michael and Son.
6: It's 8:08. We have traffic and weather. Over to Rich Hunter in the traffic center.
8: Again, very slow on 270 southbound as you head south from Montgomery County, from Frederick County into Montgomery County. The crash is just beyond the Clarksburg truck scales. It's along the left side, so traffic is once again squeezing by single file to right as they load up on the tow truck. So again, a lot of folks are bailing on the 355, so that's heavier than usual. Remember, 355 at that point is one lane in each direction, hence more volume there as well. But again, it's going to cost you some extra time. This has been out there for quite a while, so just be prepared. Now, elsewhere in Maryland, no problems to report right now on I-95 of the Baltimore-Washington Parkway. 50 out to Annapolis and the Bay Bridge, also in good shape. For now, the Beltway in Maryland and Virginia looking good. Any delays we had have cleared out. In Virginia, 66 westbound out in Fauquier County as you approach the exit for the Plains near mile marker 33. That's about 2 miles before exit 31. The crash on both sides of the roadway, but mostly blocking the left lane, so be careful there. And then just beyond the crash, beginning near mile marker 32, you've got the work zone where you're down to a single right lane getting by. Selling your car, watch out for fake payments, unsafe meetups, endless haggling, or you could just sell to Fitzgerald and know exactly who you're dealing with. Go to FitzBuysCars.com today. I'm Rich Hunter, your next update in about 10 minutes.
6: 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First Alert Chief Meteorologist Veronica Johnson.
18: Tracking nice weather for the next couple of days. Our next weather maker not moving in until this weekend. Right now it's looking like rain showers for Sunday. So enjoy the low humidity and enjoy those pretty skies. In fact, some scattered clouds tonight. Should be able to see the full moon rising after 10 p.m. Temperatures tonight will be around 64 to 70 degrees. And a high temperature Thursday, somewhere between 84 and 88 degrees. Mostly sunny, very comfortable, a little bit of a breeze too to help you out. Wind gusts at 20 to 25 miles per hour. Lighter winds on Friday with high temperatures between 84 and 90 degrees. And then this weekend, mostly cloudy skies for Saturday. We'll have a high temperature around 90 degrees. And then cloudy skies on Sunday with rain showers throughout the day. Right now, it's looking like we could get a half of an inch of rain. High temperatures Sunday will be in the mid-80s. I'm 7 News Chief Meteorologist Veronica Johnson in the First Alert Weather Center.
6: Pretty comfortable tonight. Temperatures in the 70s. It's 76 degrees in Silver Spring, 78 at Fort Belvoir, and 76 outside of our studios. 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
17: You should plan for higher interest rates this fall if inflation persists. That word from Gus Fauché, chief economist at PNC Financial Services, after the Federal Reserve voted to keep interest rates steady at its meeting Wednesday. Fauché thinks the Fed could be forced to hike rates at its next meeting in September.
19: You know, that's only a couple of months before the midterm election, but I think they don't want to wait too long. They are concerned about inflation, and so if the inflation data is still running hot, I think we see a rate increase in a couple of months.
17: Concerns about the next Fed move pushed stocks deep into the red Wednesday. The blue chips plunged more than 2%. The Dow Jones Industrial averaged down 1,153 points. The S&P 500 losing 112 points. And the NASDAQ surrendered 433 points. That was almost a 2% drop. John Wardock, WTOP News.
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6: It's 8:13. I'm Nick Iannelli. Thanks for listening tonight. We've been following developments with the controversial Golden to Mars transmission line project in Loudoun County that would put tall transmission towers in an Ashburn neighborhood as part of the state's data center industry. Looks like the project's future could be decided by Virginia's Supreme Court. Loudoun County's Board of Supervisors, the school board, and a group of residents have all filed appeals challenging the State Corporation Commission's approval of that project. WTOP Scott Gelman is following the story.
23: This is the transmission line, Golden to Mars, it's called, and this is the controversial aspect of the two routes, where the one proposal, the preferred route, was initially going to go through school property. The school board said no. Then there's this alternative that the State Corporation Commission approved. It may or may not have included school land. Then after all of this back and forth, it still is going forward through what's called Route 3A. And the only option is to go to the state Supreme Court. And so now Loudoun County homeowners in Ashburn, Loudoun County government, Loudoun County school board, all saying now and have formally filed with the State Corporation Commission an appeal in this case, one last plea to try to get another set of eyes on this and hopefully, as they've described it, prevent this project from moving forward.
6: How long might this take to play out?
23: It is months. There are going to be briefs and legal challenges that are going to be posed here. And the residents and the community members say we want these lines to be buried underground. State Corporation Commission says that's not something that's feasible in this case, as they've ruled in several other cases. And this is a really significant moment because this is, again, the last opportunity for project resistance to oppose what could move forward here. Because again, Dominion and the energy utility company on the other side is saying there's a desperate need for this transmission line project and we want to move forward as quickly as possible. That's how we got here.
6: This wouldn't be the first case of its kind to make its way to the state Supreme Court.
23: It's not something that happens a lot, but interestingly, involving Loudoun County, there was an appeal up to the state Supreme Court earlier this year. It was in February, and it was about another transmission line project through a different part of the county. And in that case, the Virginia Supreme Court ruled that that transmission line could move forward. They said there's an established need, that the overhead transmission line was necessary for utility, grid protection, all of those different things. Interestingly about this route is Congressman Suha Subramaniam has come in with a late proposal to basically say, hey, what if we could look at this land that also is near Dulles Airport, goes near NOAA, might need federal approval, but perhaps that's an option he's advocating for. But again, it seems like these two routes are the only ones that are going to be on the table, and it's going to be up to Virginia's state Supreme Court to weigh in as to whether these residents or the utility company can get their way.
6: That's WTOP's Scott Gelman. On Capitol Hill today, Dr. Anthony Fauci repeatedly invoked his Fifth Amendment right against self-incrimination during a Senate hearing on the federal response to the COVID-19 pandemic. Fauci declined to answer more than 100 questions.
24: Dr. Anthony Fauci is refusing to answer questions from the Senate Homeland Security Committee about his COVID-19 pandemic handling. Fauci says panel chair Rand Paul is essentially out to get him.
25: Given Senator Paul's obvious obsession
1: with calling for my prosecution.
24: And when Paul started asking questions centered on the pandemic's origins and Fauci's approval of funding for research on virus mutations.
1: What was the reasoning, and are you sorry, basically?
24: Fauci would not reply.
1: On the advice of counsel, I respectfully declined to answer, based upon my rights under the Fifth Amendment of the Constitution.
24: That move, at least for now, sidesteps calls for Fauci's prosecution if he's accused of lying. President Biden pardoned Fauci, but critics suggest he could still face charges if he perjures himself under oath. Sagar Meghani, Washington.
2: ABC News, I'm Michelle Franzen. Hostilities between the U.S. and Iran intensifying again following a brief pause this week. President Trump vowing to retaliate further following Iranian strikes on U.S. assets in the region. In Washington, D.C. yesterday, President Trump met with Israel's Prime Minister Benjamin Netanyahu, and Israeli officials today say both leaders discussed multiple options for how to prevent Iran from developing a nuclear weapon. ABC's Lindsay Davis has an exclusive interview with Netanyahu and asked whether his original goals still stand regarding Iran.
3: Is your goal still regime change?
4: My goal is to make sure that Iran, with this regime, doesn't have nuclear weapons. That's something that President Trump and I both agree on, because it would be a different world.
2: That economic uncertainty remains due to the war. The Federal Reserve Board today wrapping up its policy meeting and left interest rates unchanged for now. That sent stocks sharply lower today. This is ABC News.
6: A legal battle involving former Prince George's County Planning Board Chair Daryl Barnes is unfolding in court. Barnes has filed a lawsuit naming two prominent leaders in the county. Here's WTOP's John Doman.
5: The lawsuit goes after both County Executive Aisha Braveboy and County Council Chair Crystal Lauriata, alleging the two worked together to force Barnes to resign after just 10 months. He's suing them for defamation and due process and First Amendment violations. The lawsuit claims it was compelled despite there being no statutory violations or finding of wrongdoing, and alleges the outcome of a County Council hearing to remove him was already decided days before it was scheduled to take place. Barnes says he did cooperate with an outside investigation and there's been no finding of any wrongdoing on his part. He's asking to be paid out the rest of his term, which ran into 2029, as well as punitive damages from Braveboy and Oriata. None of the parties mentioned in the case are willing to comment. John Dome in WTOP News.
6: It's 8:18, traffic and weather. Rich Hunter's in the WTOP Traffic Center.
25: All right, finally, the good news that folks were waiting for on 270 southbound. The crash just south of the Clarksburg truck scales completely wrapped up and cleared. All lanes are open and delays have quickly cleared out with the lanes open. Good news there. Beyond that point, nothing else anyway. Headed down toward the Beltway. 270 north looking good as well. For now, no major issues to report on I-95 at the Baltimore-Washington Parkway. 50 out toward Annapolis and the Bay Bridge also looking good. For now, the Beltway through Maryland and Virginia without issue. In Virginia, 395, 95, not a bad ride so far. 66, close in between Roslyn and Haymarket looks good. But further west, as you head out into Fauquier County, about 2 miles before you get to the exit for the Plains, near mile marker 33, the crash on both sides of the roadway. They did have the left lane closed. They may try to consolidate everything over to one side. So be careful there. And then right after you pass the crash, you're into the work zone where you're down to a single right lane getting by. 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
18: Get ready for a stretch of beautiful weather to wrap up this month of July. It's going to feel nice by summer standards with lower humidity levels for Thursday and Friday. Now here, even this evening, our temperatures will drop from the 80s to the 70s. And by morning, mid to upper 60s expected across the area with scattered clouds. Mostly sunny skies for Thursday and breezy with northwesterly winds at 5 to 15 miles per hour and gusts to 20 to 25 miles per hour. Expect a high temperature range Thursday between 84 and 88 degrees. And on Friday, mostly sunny, will be just a little warmer at 84 to 90 degrees. Still low humidity. I'm 7 News Chief Meteorologist Veronica Johnson in the First Alert Weather Center.
6: 77 degrees in Fairfax, 78 in College Park. It's 76 degrees outside of our studios. 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
28: On day one of Commander's training camp, Dan Quinn immediately established a tone by spending the first full team practice on red zone and two-point plays. And Bill Kroski Merritt, welcome to competition.
29: That's what we want. That's what we need. We know we need it to be tough. So like the season, like it'll be good. So like we want it to be tough.
28: And Jaden Daniels concurs.
30: It was competitive. Just going out there and whatever DQ has up there, you know, for our competition for today. We compete in that. We compete in all the team drills. So just get the juices flowing, get the guys ready, and get that competitive edge.
28: On the injury front, projected starting center Nick Allegretti left during practice with a trainer signaling injury. And Tress Way is on the non-football injury list with Kane Medrano on the physically unable to perform list. The Nationals again faded late in a 5-2 loss to the Toronto Blue Jays to lose their first series post-All-Star break. The now 0-2 Orlando Ribalta earned credit for the latest bullpen letdown. But on the plus side, Trevor Williams recorded the final four outs on just 15 pitches in his return from the injured list. The Nats now hit the road to open a long and suddenly important four-game series in Atlanta, as Washington is currently tied with three other teams, sitting two games out of the final NL wildcard berth. Like the Nats, the Orioles sit two games out of a wildcard spot after pulling off their biggest comeback in 17 years. They erased a 7-0 deficit in Detroit for a 10-9 win in 12 innings to spoil what was potentially Tarik Skubal's final appearance as a Tiger. Rob Woodfork, WTOP Sports.
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6: It's 8:28. Traffic and weather on WTOP to the Traffic Center and Rich Hunter.
25: All right, they've set up road work on both sides of DC 295. Southbound near Benning Road, single file past the work zone. Northbound, they're working along the right side, so you get by single file to left, very slow in both directions. Other top traffic issues with 66 westbound out in Fauquier County, about 2 miles before you get to the exit for the plains. The crash has you squeezing by single file, and then you've got the work zone. We get by single file to the right. I'm Rich Hunter. Your next update in about 10 minutes.
6: Scattered clouds tonight. Lows in the 60s. Tomorrow, sunny, breezy, with highs in the mid-80s.
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6: Good evening. I'm Nick Iannelli. Juan Herrera is our producer. On Capitol Hill today, Dr. Anthony Fauci faced a combative line of questioning at a Senate hearing looking into the federal response to the COVID pandemic. Fauci didn't answer any questions. He refused, invoking his Fifth Amendment right against self-incrimination, declining to answer questions from lawmakers. WTOP's Mitchell Miller today on the Hill.
16: The Republican chair of the Homeland Security Committee, Rand Paul, says there's plenty of blame to go around for what happened during the pandemic. But he points a finger squarely at Dr. Fauci, who at one time advised President Trump on the public health response.
17: The COVID lockdown, however, could never have been inflicted without you aiding and abetting the crime.
16: Fauci says Paul has an unhinged obsession with blaming him for COVID-19 and says he seems to want to
17: get me to say something, anything, that could vindicate his repeated public pledges that I end up, in his words, quote,
0: behind bars.
16: As a result, Fauci says he reluctantly followed his attorney's recommendation and has repeatedly taken the Fifth when asked questions during the hearing. On Capitol Hill, Mitchell Miller, WTOP News.
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2: Tensions in the Middle East are rising once again after Iran launched missiles toward U.S. military positions in Jordan. The attack came as U.S. and Saudi forces carried out strikes on Iran-backed militias in Iraq. The renewed fighting threatens to derail diplomatic efforts.

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1: A correspondent, Charlie Daggett.
2: I'm J.J. Green. Iran reportedly attacked Saudi targets. The U.S. then hit Iran-backed sites in Iraq along with Saudi Arabia. And then Iran fired at U.S. bases in Jordan.
3: So we had five rockets shot going 8,500 miles an hour. And all five rockets were knocked down to the ground. But they nevertheless took a shot. So it's our turn. And we'll see if we get there with an agreement at some point, but we're going to hit them very hard.
2: President Trump with some very strong remarks today at the Oval Office. Iran's greatest weapon in this war may be geography. Tehran cannot match American air power ships or precision weapons. Instead, it's distributing the fight across the Middle East. Iranian missiles are threatening U.S. bases. Iranian-backed militias are operating inside Iraq, and drones have targeted Saudi oil infrastructure. The Houthis are threatening ships near the entrance to the Red Sea. So this appears to be a survival strategy for Iran's leadership.
1: That's WTOP National Security Correspondent J.J. Green. New details now on a meeting between President Trump and Ukraine's President Volodymyr Zelensky at the White House yesterday. The two talked about Ukraine's need for stronger air defenses against Russian missile and drone attacks. CBS News correspondent Aiden Stretch.
4: There's often been some friction between these two leaders. Everybody remembers their initial infamous Oval Office meeting more than a year ago now. But as one American official pointed out to me this week, we're now a long ways away from that first meeting in terms of how their relationship works. President Zelensky has recently said that he believes Trump thinks much more favorably about Ukraine. Trump has said very positive things about Ukraine's battlefield successes, and the progress really extends beyond the relationship between the two leaders. Zelensky has for a long time wanted licenses to build Patriot interceptor missiles, which are used to defend against Russian ballistic missiles. He had previously secured President Trump's support to build these interceptors, and he said this topic featured prominently in their discussion yesterday. Take a listen to what he said.
5: The real problem is anti-ballistic systems and anti-ballistic missiles. And of course, I shared what we need, our needs. I shared it with the president. So we will try to manage it. It's a big, big challenge.
4: This is actually a great example of how the U.S.-Ukraine relationship has evolved in general. Ukraine, of course, wants these ballistic missile interceptors to defend their own skies. But the way that Ukrainian officials have put it to me is that there are global shortages of these interceptors. And Ukraine can devote its hard-won expertise over the last 4 years to build more interceptors to, of course, defend itself, but also to defend allies, including the United States.
1: That's CBS News correspondent Aiden Stretch. South Carolina said a final farewell today to Senator Lindsey Graham. The longtime Republican lawmaker was remembered at a funeral service as a tireless advocate for his state. That funeral followed a memorial service that was held here in D.C.
6: Senator Lindsey Graham has returned for the last time to South Carolina with an Air Force flyover and powerful friends remembering him as someone who never stopped working for the state he loved, South Carolina Governor Henry McMaster.
7: Lindsey Graham understood the hopes and dreams and needs of his state and delivered every time.
6: Former Representative Trey Gowdy.
8: It wasn't the trappings of office that he cared about. It was the work.
6: Graham died after a visit to Ukraine as he was seeking tougher sanctions against Russia.
8: Blessed are the peacemakers. He was on a trip, what turned out to be his last trip, trying to broker peace in a war where hundreds of thousands of people had lost their lives.
6: Senator Graham was 71 years old. I'm Lisa Dwyer.
9: WTOP News happens
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7: It's 8:38, traffic and weather on WTOP. Over to the traffic center and Rich Hunter.
8: All right, Nick, if you're traveling on the Beltway in Prince George's County, the crews have just arrived on the outer loop of the Beltway, and they're working their way north of the exit for Joint Base Andrews, and this is the work zone that will extend all the way to Ritchie Marlboro Road once it's fully in place. It looks like they're starting off with two lanes to the right getting by. They haven't made it to Pennsylvania Avenue, but that is their destination along further north of that as well, so just be prepared. You will see a brief but abrupt slowdown as they start to lay out the barrels there, so use caution. For now, the rest of the Beltway in good shape. In the district, working on both sides of DC 295, southbound, as you head south toward Benning Road, single file gets you by. Northbound, you get by the work, single file to left as you approach Benning Road. So very slow approaching Pennsylvania Avenue and continuing northbound on DC 295. So heads up for that. Out in Virginia, relatively quiet right now on 95 and 395, 66 westbound. The problem's been out in Fauquier County as you head west of Haymarket, out toward the exit for the plains, where they've been doing work zone. They have had a work zone out there every night for the last couple of weeks. The work zone is out there as well, but what happened, a crash occurred right before the work zone. So it's kind of a double whammy where you're down to a single lane to the right, getting by both. It is very slow there as a result. Traffic brought to you by Navy Federal Credit Union. 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Our members are the mission. I'm Rich Hunter. Next update in about 10 minutes.
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9: Temperatures overnight and first thing Thursday will be around 64 to 70 degrees. High temperature range Thursday of 84 to 88 degrees. Just a few scattered clouds, lots of sunshine, and breezy conditions. Winds out of the northwest gusting to 20 to 25 miles per hour. We'll have lighter winds on Friday. Temperatures a little warmer at 84 to 90 degrees, but it is going to be quite comfortable with low humidity for Thursday and Friday. I'm 7 News Chief Meteorologist Veronica Johnson in the First Alert Weather Center.
7: 75 degrees in Rockville, 76 in Ashburn, 76 degrees outside WTOP studios. Money news with John Wardock.
10: The Federal Reserve voted Wednesday to keep interest rates steady, but stocks sold off after the Fed announcement on concerns the central bank may not be doing enough to tame inflation. The blue chips plunged more than 2%. The Dow Jones Industrial Average down 1,153 points. The S&P 500 losing 112 points. The NASDAQ dropping 433 points. Fed Chairman Kevin Warsh vowed to get inflation back down to 2%, but Gus Fauché, chief economist at PNC Financial Services Group, thinks that's going to be a tall order.
11: It's going to be difficult. It's been more than 5 years since inflation has been at 2%. There are certainly factors now that are pushing inflation higher.
10: Factors like higher energy prices. The Federal Reserve meets next in September. John Wardock, WTOP News.
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7: It's 8:42. I'm Nick Iannelli. Thanks for listening tonight. More than 1,000 employees from leading artificial intelligence companies are urging the federal government to consider slowing the pace of AI development. In an open letter this week, they are warning that AI capabilities may be advancing faster than researchers and regulators can safely manage. CBS News correspondent Jolene Kent.
17: Last week, OpenAI says its models went rogue during internal testing, hacked into AI startup Hugging Face, and also compromised a customer at a second tech company, Modal Labs, according to Reuters. For OpenAI CEO Sam Altman, it's a scenario that has set off alarm bells.
18: We may have to pace the rate of AI development to give ourselves enough time for society to harden around some of these new capability levels.
17: It's a sentiment echoed by employees at some of the world's biggest AI companies. On Tuesday, more than 1,000 workers from companies like Anthropic, OpenAI, Google, and Meta signed a letter asking the U.S. to support an international effort to develop the technical and governance tools needed to deliberately pace the frontier of automated AI development, saying there's a real risk that capability development rapidly accelerates beyond our ability to understand or control the resulting systems. Although Altman did not personally sign it, his company, OpenAI, did come out and support the letter, which could be in part because of the Hugging Face cyber attack. We sat down with Anthropic CEO Dario Amodei in February after the company refused to hand over their AI without restrictions to the U.S. military.
19: Give me one or two examples of what could go wrong.
20: One, again, is around this idea of reliability, which is just it targets the wrong person, it shoots a civilian, it doesn't show the judgment that a human soldier would show. A friendly fire or shooting a civilian or just the wrong kind of things. We don't want to sell something that we don't think is reliable.
19: We want to note that Dario Amodei there, he also did sign the letter to urge slower AI development. And meanwhile, Meta CEO Mark Zuckerberg, he has taken a more optimistic position on the development in AI. He wrote in a Wall Street Journal op-ed that concentration of power would limit people's abilities to choose their own future. He's taking a much more bullish stance.
7: That's CBS's Jolene Kent reporting. A big overhaul is coming to Dulles International Airport. President Trump unveiled the $22 billion plan, calling for sweeping upgrades. Among the biggest changes is the elimination of the airport's signature mobile lounges, or people movers, with passengers instead using expanded train service and additional walkways.
21: We are announcing plans to add more than 5 million square feet of new or renovated space. Will replace the current C and D concourses, which are basic disasters, all the while preserving the iconic original terminal.
7: Virginia Governor Abigail Spanberger is reacting tonight. She released a statement praising the plan, saying it's going to create new opportunities for Northern Virginia. On Capitol Hill today, Dr. Anthony Fauci repeatedly invoked his Fifth Amendment right against self-incrimination during a Senate hearing focused on the federal response to COVID-19.
22: On the advice of counsel, I respectfully declined to answer based upon my rights under the Fifth Amendment to the Constitution.
7: He said that again and again, declining to answer more than 100 questions from a Republican-led committee chaired by Kentucky Senator Rand Paul, who has long accused Fauci of misleading Congress. Fauci received a presidential pardon from former President Joe Biden last year. He said he was following the advice of his attorney, and he accused Senator Rand Paul of searching for ways to prosecute him. WTOP Capitol Hill correspondent Mitchell Miller.
23: Dr. Fauci was issued a subpoena to appear before the Homeland Security Committee that's chaired by Senator Rand Paul. And in a brief opening statement, he explained why he was taking the Fifth, saying Paul seems obsessed with sending him to prison.
22: His repeated slanderous comments about me and recently his publicly releasing my unredacted personal diary aimed at embarrassing and intimidating me
23: While Fauci then continually invoked the Fifth, that did not stop Senator Paul and Republican lawmakers from asking him a lot of questions, including about the possible origin of COVID-19, whether it was leaked by a Chinese lab, as well as issues related to COVID lockdowns. Now, while Fauci was given a preemptive pardon by former President Biden, Paul says he is going to try to hold Fauci in contempt, and a committee vote is expected to be held next week. That will be tough to get passed by the Senate, where many Democrats support Fauci and spoke on his behalf at the hearing today.
7: Fauci left government service years ago, so why today? Why was he called back to Capitol Hill now?
23: Part of it is a grudge. There is no love lost between Senator Paul and Dr. Fauci, who sparred many times during the pandemic. And Paul believes Fauci is lying about what he knew about the origins of COVID-19. Paul released those diary contents ahead of this hearing, and he contends they suggest Fauci misrepresented his public views of skepticism about a lab leak. Paul also says Fauci liked all the attention he was getting, but Fauci has said the exact cause of the virus has been unclear and defends his dedication to the science. His diary also indicates he became uncomfortable with how, in his view, President Trump was downplaying the crisis.
7: That's WTOP Capitol Hill correspondent Mitchell Miller, 848. Traffic and weather, Rich Hunter's in the traffic center.
8: All right, still dealing with the work zones in the district. Southbound DC 295, you head down toward Benning Road, a single file past the work there. Northbound, also getting by single file as you head north of Pennsylvania Avenue up toward Benning Road, but there it is, definitely a single left lane getting by. Haven't got the word on the lane closures on the southbound side, but just be aware you are down to a single lane. Now, if you're traveling on the Beltway in Maryland, Antelope, as you head north of Joint Base Andrews, and this is going to take you all the way around to Ritchie Marlboro Road eventually, initially getting by two lanes to the right. Later on tonight, you'll be down to a single lane to the right once that is fully in place. Again, they're doing milling and paving there, so be aware. If you're traveling in Maryland over in Frederick County in Point of Rocks, they are once again alternating traffic to a paving project there just north of the Point of Rocks Bridge on US 15. Again, alternating traffic, very slow in both directions as a result. And if you're traveling 66 westbound, as you're out west of Haymarket toward the plains, again, the double whammy of the crash and the work zone, you're getting by both now, single file to the right, so it is very slow headed out there. You wouldn't expect to see that at this hour. One additional work zone is you head south on 29, south of Gainesville, beginning right around Old Carolina Road and continuing down past US 15 and down toward Vent Hill Road, I should say. There you get by the paving project, single file to the left. I'm Rich Hunter, your next update in about 10 minutes.
7: Over to 7 News, First Alert Chief Meteorologist Veronica Johnson. Veronica, we have quieted down now with the weather.
9: That we have. Low humidity, too. A little bit of a breeze. That's quieting down. And we do have some scattered clouds out there right now, but a lot of those clouds are going to be breaking up, and we should be able to catch our full moon here tonight and going into early tomorrow morning. Temperatures by morning will be around 64 to 70 degrees. I'm expecting mostly sunny skies for Thursday, so a bit more sunshine than today. Bluer sky. Still comfortable with low humidity in between 84 and 88 degrees. Tomorrow, like today, going to be another breezy afternoon. On Friday, we've got lighter winds, temperatures around 90, still looking at sunshine and low humidity. So when will the humidity and those higher temps return? Well, on Saturday, we've got 90 to 91 degrees. We'll be mostly cloudy, but into the mid-80s on Sunday, that's when the humidity returns and scattered showers expected throughout your Sunday. Right now, it's 75 in Leesburg, 79 degrees in Fort Washington, and 79 also in D.C.
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0: ABC News, I'm Dave Packer. The U.S. military launching strikes on Iranian targets. This a day after it foiled missile attacks on American forces. President Trump earlier.
21: I've been briefed. It's a little more of the same, but it's going to be straightening out. It's going to be straightening out. In the meantime, we're going to be hitting them very hard because it's our turn to hit them. They know it's coming. They're asking us not to do it.
0: The Federal Reserve left interest rates unchanged again after its two-day meeting. The markets, which are already down all day thanks to the war in Iran and falling tech stocks, dropped even further. A fiery hearing on Capitol Hill today. Dr. Anthony Fauci facing a blistering assault from Republican lawmakers over his work during the COVID-19 pandemic. Fauci invoking his Fifth Amendment rights and not responding to a single question. Just one ticket sold in Florida in last night's Mega Millions drawing for an $800 million grand prize. Tonight's Powerball drawing jackpot now at $663 million. This is ABC News.
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28: The Commanders open 2026 training camp practices, installing a new offense and a new defense under new coordinators and new leadership within a roster significantly younger without Bobby Wagner on defense. So Jaden Daniels declared what we'd expect from a franchise quarterback entering year three. It's my team now.
29: Even when Bobby was here, obviously, you know, you have a Hall of Fame linebacker, Hall of Fame player that's done a lot, a big brother to me and stuff like that. So I kind of picked up on stuff that he did and how he led and how he used his voice in certain situations. And now he's not here. So it's like, now it's my team for sure.
28: And with JD5 adjusting to playing under center more, it's not ideal the front runner to start at center. Nick Allegretti left the field during practice with a potential injury and did not return. More from Commanders training camp on WTOP.com. It was a bad time for the Nationals to lose a series to a bad team, falling 5-2 to the last place Toronto Blue Jays to settle for a split of the six-game homestand in the latest in a long line of bullpen letdowns. The 55-54 Nats loss, coupled with Arizona's shutout of the Pirates to take the series in Pittsburgh, leaves Washington two games out of the last NL wild card and basically in a four-way tie with the Pirates, Marlins, and Padres on the outside of the playoff picture looking in. The Orioles dodged the broom in Detroit with a wild 10-9 comeback victory in extra innings as Colton Cowser delivered the winning RBI single in the top of the 12th inning to help the O's to their first comeback win from at least seven runs down since June 2009. Rob Woodfork, WTOP Sports.
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7: It's 8:58. We got traffic and weather. Rich Hunter's in the traffic center.
8: All right, setting up the paving project down in Stafford County. Northbound 95, as you head north toward exit 143 for Route 610 Garrisonville. You'll be down to a single right lane once that's fully in place. The work zone stretching from mile marker 142 up to mile marker 144. Beyond that, nothing else in your way. In the district, southbound DC 295 near Benning Road, work zone in the right lane of 3. Northbound, you're getting by single file left past the work zone in the two-lane stretch. The WTLP Traffic Center is presented by Window Nation. 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I'm Rich Hunter, your next update in about 10 minutes.
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9: Tracking a couple of gorgeous days here for late July. Now, this evening, we'll have some scattered clouds. Temperatures will drop from the 80s to the 70s and its 60s by morning. And be sure to look up for that full moon rising after 10 p.m. Mostly sunny skies for Thursday. Breezy, too. High temperature of 84 to 88 degrees, and our wind Thursday could be gusting to 20 to 25 miles per hour. I'm 7 News Chief Meteorologist Veronica Johnson in the First Alert Weather Center.
7: Pretty quiet, pretty comfortable with the weather tonight. 76 degrees in Upper Marlboro, it's 78 in Woodbridge, and 75 degrees outside WTOP studios.
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7: Good evening, I'm Nick Iannelli. 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
0: From ABC News, I'm Dave Packer. CENTCOM says the U.S. has begun retaliatory strikes against Iran in the wake of last night's sneak attack on U.S. forces in Jordan. President Trump earlier.
21: Fortunately, we had our people operating the greatest equipment in the world, namely the Patriot system. Think of it, 5 missiles going 8,600 miles an hour, big ones, coming right at us, and all 5 were shot down.
0: Also down, American opinion of the war with Iran.
15: A new Quinnipiac poll shows 66% of voters say the war with Iran has not been worth fighting. Trump says he's still hoping to strike a deal with Iran. One person who's not optimistic, Israeli Prime Minister Benjamin Netanyahu, who met with Trump at the White House yesterday.
0: ABC's Mary Bruce. This evening, the Senate Judiciary Committee postponed its meeting to vote on Todd Blanche's nomination for Attorney General. Republican Senators Tom Tillis and John Cornyn saying they won't vote for Blanche unless there are assurances from the DOJ that the $1.8 billion Trump IRS settlement fund is officially dead. The Federal Reserve left its key interest rate unchanged, about 3.6%. Dr. Anthony Fauci faced some tough questions from Senator Rand Paul and others on a Senate committee today. Every question answered the same way.
1: Can you explain to the committee why you chose to fund this dangerous research in China?
2: On the advice of counsel, I respectfully declined to answer, based upon my rights under the Fifth Amendment of the Constitution.
0: The hearing comes after Paul released hundreds of pages from Fauci's personal diary. Cleanup continues in Wisconsin in the hard-hit communities of Menasha and Fox River, ravaged by an EF3 tornado earlier this week. Police Chief Matthew Albrecht.
16: I'm pleased to report today that we are making progress. Trees are being removed from the roadways. Utility crews are hard at work, and we're working on trying to get back to some sense of normalcy, but it's going to take time. It's going to take days and weeks.
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7: It's 9:02 on Wednesday, July 29th, 76 degrees. Scattered clouds tonight, lows in the 60s. Tomorrow, sunny, breezy, highs in the mid-80s. Good evening, I'm Nick Iannelli. We're following an update on the remaking of Dulles International Airport. We got new details on that today from President Trump. He says those people movers will be a thing of the past. The $22 billion project starts next spring. WTOP's Jimmy Alexander.
21: It's an impossible airport. You get off a bus, you go into a train, you get from a train, you get onto another bus. It's a worse airport.
7: President Donald Trump said the plan adds more than 5 million square feet of new or renovated space.
21: We'll replace the current C and D concourses, which are basic disasters, all the while preserving the iconic original terminal.
7: The design calls for a horseshoe train system, and through the spine of the airport, there will be a walkway. Plus, a new massive parking garage will be built close to the terminal with 32,000 spaces.
21: It'll be actually the largest garage in the world, 32,000 is big.
17: So when you pull up to the airport, you have easy access.
7: Out of the 30 proposals they had for the renovation, Secretary of Transportation Sean Duffy said Trump took the best concepts and put this plan together.
17: I think this is one of the best designs, Mr. President, right? Because you actually did it.
7: Jimmy Alexander, WTOP News. New details tonight in Maryland's growing fight over congressional redistricting. State lawmakers have just released the rules for public testimony ahead of next week's special session, where lawmakers will consider a ballot measure that could change how congressional maps are drawn in Maryland. At the center of the debate is a proposal that could clear the way for a future redraw of the congressional districts, including Maryland's only Republican-held seat on the Eastern Shore. We talked all about it with Maryland Matters reporter Christine Condon.
18: They're going to be gaveling in Monday morning around 10, but the interesting part is really going to be noon, and that is when they will convene House and Senate committees to discuss this redistricting bill, which will essentially, if approved by the legislature, put a question on the November ballot, and it will ask voters, are you willing to change the rules around redistricting so that maybe we could redistrict in the future in the way that Democrats are looking to? So this is something that will not actually take effect for this election. We're seeing, obviously, states around the country redistrict before the next census to change the balance in Congress. Maryland is not going to be a part of that. Maryland Democrats are concerned about a court ruling in Maryland from 2022 requiring that congressional districts be contiguous and compact. And what they want to do is ask the voters to approve a measure saying that no longer has to be the case. So that's really going to be happening Monday afternoon. Up to 50 members of the public are being permitted to testify in that joint hearing. And then we're going to watch this bill progress through House and Senate.
7: This issue is like a lightning rod for voters who are really concerned about it on both sides of the aisle. Limiting public testimony to 50 speakers. That seems low.
18: We heard from Republican leaders in the General Assembly today who feel concerned about that number, who argue that it's an artificial limitation and that the joint hearing is kind of just meant to be pro forma and not actually genuinely discuss the issue. But I spoke also with Democratic leadership, and they expressed that this 50-person limit isn't actually anything new. It's just rare that a normal bill during the normal 90-day session would hit that 50-person limit. So they're saying we're just following the structure here. And also, I think it's worth pointing out, there has been a lot of public testimony on redistricting in general in Maryland. Governor Wes Moore, who's been pushing for this, convened a public work group where many members of the public came and testified both for and against. That was about redistricting in general and not specifically about this ballot measure idea. But there has been other opportunities for folks to testify. But yeah, there is some frustration in Annapolis on the Republican side about that limit. Democrats say that this is ample and there will be both in-person and virtual testimony allowed.
7: Redrawing Maryland's congressional map, that has been a back and forth thing for Maryland Democrats. It seemed like they were really strongly considering it earlier in the year, but then there were some concerns about, well, maybe it couldn't withstand legal challenges. And also, Maryland just has only one Republican member of the U.S. House. So there are a couple things that have given Democrats pause in Maryland. Do they really want to move ahead with this? What ultimately led Democrats to decide, absolutely, we're going to go ahead with this and make this real?
18: The big stumbling point during the regular 90-day session on this was Senate President Bill Ferguson. He expressed a lot of concerns about that 2022 court decision, which actually invalidated a map that Maryland lawmakers passed in 2021. And he was arguing this was legally tenuous, politically tenuous, and the Senate never took it up. There were a lot of senators who agreed with the Senate President on that, and it didn't even hit the Senate floor, even though the House passed a map. So the Senate was really a choke point. There was really a lot of sparring publicly between Ferguson and Governor Moore. Ferguson said right after the session that there was a big change when the U.S. Supreme Court made his decision affecting the Voting Rights Act. For him, that changed the game. And he has said that really tipped his perspective and made him look toward a special session. But it is worth noting that this would not have an effect on this upcoming election. It would not have effect for at least a couple more years. It wouldn't guarantee that there's going to be a new map in Maryland, eliminating the one Republican district that Maryland has. It just opens the door wider for more maps to be considered in the future.
7: That's Maryland Matters reporter Christine Condon.
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4: Michael and Son.
7: Good evening. It's 9:08. We've got WTOP traffic and weather. Rich Hunter's in the traffic center.
8: All right, Nick. Business has been picking up here as of late. We'll start off in Maryland on northbound 95. As you head north of 32 in Columbia up toward Maryland 175 up in Jessup. The crash about halfway between the two interchanges. It appears that the crash northbound is along the left side. Traffic squeezing by to the right. Be extra careful headed north on 95 in that stretch in Howard County. Southbound, the lanes are open, headed south toward the Capitol Beltway. Speaking of the Beltway, on the Guadalupe, as you head north to Joint Base Andrews, now continuing past Pennsylvania Avenue toward Ritchie Marlboro Road, two lanes to the right past the paving project. In the district, DC 295 southbound near Benning Road, the work zone in the right lane of three. Northbound, as you head north of Pennsylvania Avenue toward Benning Road, single file left in the two-lane stretch past that work zone. Also getting word of a crash outbound on Suitland Parkway near Stanton Road. You may be down to a single lane getting by there as well. If you're traveling on DC, I should say if you're traveling on 95 northbound in Virginia as you approach and pass exit 143, Route 610 Garrisonville Road, single file right past the paving. 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I'm Rich Hunter, your next update in about 10 minutes.
7: 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First Alert Chief Meteorologist Veronica Johnson.
9: A beautiful evening with just some scattered clouds. Temperatures in the 80s dropping to the 70s and overnight will fall to the mid to upper 60s. Expect a northwesterly wind increasing throughout the day on Thursday at 5 to 15 miles per hour. Could have some gusts at 20 to 25 miles per hour. But it's going to stay comfortable for Thursday and Friday. Temperatures on Thursday afternoon will rise into the mid to upper 80s. And Friday you'll be around 90 degrees. I'm 7 News Chief Meteorologist Veronica Johnson in the First Alert Weather Center.
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19: The U.S. economy got a big thumbs up from the new head of the Federal Reserve, Chairman Kevin Warsh, speaking at a news conference Wednesday.
20: The economy is showing impressive resilience. Even with recent shocks, the trends are positive and reveal solid growth.
19: Warsh and the Fed voted to keep interest rates steady. Stocks would sell off, though, with investors concerned about the Fed's plan to fight inflation. The blue chips plunged more than 2%. The Dow was down 1,153 points. The S&P 500 lost 112 points. The NASDAQ dropped 433 points. Expect more talk about the economy Thursday when the government issues a fresh report on economic growth. John Werdock, WTOP News.
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7: I'm WTOP Nick Einelli. News. Thanks so much for listening.
2: On the advice of counsel, I respectfully decline to answer based upon my rights under the Fifth Amendment of the Constitution.
7: Dr. Anthony Fauci repeatedly invoked his Fifth Amendment right against self-incrimination during a Senate hearing on the federal response to COVID. Fauci declined to answer more than 100 questions from a Republican-led committee chaired by Kentucky Senator Rand Paul, who has long accused Fauci of misleading Congress. Fauci, who received a presidential pardon from former President Joe Biden last year, said he was following the advice of his attorney. And he accused Paul of just searching for ways to prosecute him. ABC News legal contributor James Sample.
4: Because there is a question about whether or not the pardon, which is only through January of 2025, would cover the testimony, Anthony Fauci's team certainly has the argument that anything he would say in this proceeding could itself give rise to a new basis for prosecution that would fall outside the scope of that time-limited pardon. So that's one reason why the pleading of the Fifth would be valid, because if you inadvertently or advertently said something that was false or inconsistent, that could itself give rise to false testimony before Congress. The other issues here are significant in the sense that the privilege doesn't require that there be prosecution, the Fifth Amendment prosecution. It only that there is a reasonable apprehension on the part of the person asserting that privilege, Dr. Fauci here, that they might be prosecuted. And given both Senator Paul and given the various threats that Anthony Fauci has faced, he does at least have that reasonable apprehension. So there are a lot of different things at play simultaneously, and the risk averse, I think any lawyer representing Dr. Fauci in this context would have advised him to do exactly as he did.
7: That's ABC News legal contributor James Sample. We're less than a month away now here in D.C. from the first IndyCar race through the streets of Washington, part of the celebration surrounding America's 250th birthday. WTOP's Mike Murillo has the latest from D.C. leaders on what we should expect.
10: On the weekend of August 22nd in D.C.,
22: we will see the Freedom 250 Grand Prix make history in D.C. With D.C.'s first ever IndyCar series.
10: D.C. Mayor Muriel Bowser, race chairman Bud Danker says the excitement is already there.
23: We've had 288,000 tickets requested in 9 days. Our tickets are gone.
10: But getting ready for the race will mean more road closures. Restrictions begin August the 1st and expand through mid-August as crews build the course between the White House, Washington Monument, and U.S. Capitol. When it happens, security will include magnetometers and bag checks, and Secret Service Deputy Director Matt Quinn has a message for anyone thinking of bringing a drone.
24: I would think twice in the most restricted airspace in the country or in the world.
10: And if you're headed to the race, Metro is strongly recommended because parking will be limited. In the district, Mike Murillo, WTOP News.
7: The Trump administration is asking Congress for an additional $10 million to cover costs tied to events held on the National Mall this summer for America's 250th birthday. That request would help reimburse the National Park Service for expenses related to security and event support during the July 4th celebration in particular. The Washington Post reports the Interior Department says heightened security measures were necessary because of increased threats against the high-profile events. Congress previously approved $150 million for those America 250 events. Local leaders in Montgomery County are hitting the pause button on future data center development, including one project that was already moving through the approval process. The county council voted this week to halt additional data center expansion while it takes a closer look at the potential impacts on communities. WTOP's Kate Ryan tells us what that decision means and what's going to happen next.
25: A roll call vote put Montgomery County council members on the record.
26: Councilmember Katz.
27: Yes.
26: Councilmember Katz votes yes.
25: And he wasn't alone. All 11 county council members voted to put an 18-month data center moratorium in place. Councilmember Will Jawando said During that period, the council would be studying potential impacts.
1: We want to make sure, because of the energy usage, that there's adequate public benefit in addition to protecting our community.
25: Chris Bauman with Atmosphere, which has been working through the county's planning process to put a data center in Dickerson, said it doesn't look like the project can move forward right now, but...
6: We're going to take time right now to evaluate it carefully to see what the next steps are.
25: Kate Ryan, WTOP News.
7: Just a couple months after stepping down, former Prince George's County Planning Board Chair Daryl Barnes is taking legal action against two prominent county leaders. Barnes says he was pressured into resigning, and he's now suing over what he claims happened behind the scenes. WTOP's John Doman has more on those allegations.
11: Former Planning Board Chair Daryl Barnes is suing both County Council Chair Crystal Laureata and County Executive Aisha Braveboy for First Amendment and due process violations and defamation. One of the statements his lawsuit calls defamatory was this comment Braveboy made to WTOP last month.
12: They wanted to give themselves a 99% increase in the director's office. 99%. The chair was asking for over $300,000 salary. So you ask me why they wanted to take money meant for residents and give it to themselves.
11: Barnes says he cooperated with an outside investigation that's found no wrongdoing on his part. He once paid out for the final 3+ years of his term and also wants punitive damages from Braveboy and Oriata. None of the parties mentioned in the case are willing to comment. John Doman, WTOP News.
0: ABC News, I'm Dave Packer. Dr. Anthony Fauci refused to answer questions from a Senate committee today looking into the origins of COVID-19, invoking his Fifth Amendment rights, and accusing committee chair Rand Paul of having an unhinged obsession with him.
2: Any reasonable person who has followed his unhinged obsession with me would readily come to the same conclusion.
0: Paul's 2023 book, Deception, The Great Cover-Up, features Fauci's face on the cover. President Trump says the most recent Iran missile attacks will not go unanswered, saying, quote, we're going to hit them very hard. The Federal Reserve has voted to keep interest rates where they are for now. The Trump administration is ending subsidies to the Medicare Part D program. Some 25 million older Americans could see premiums rise, the administration says, by less than $10 a month. But other estimates put the increase at closer to $20 per recipient. This is ABC News.
7: 918, traffic and weather. Over to Rich Hunter in the traffic center.
8: All right, two crashes on 95 in Maryland. First one was northbound on 95 before you get up to 175. That crash along the right side looks like two lanes to left getting by. Delays begin just north of the exit for Maryland 32 and Columbia, headed north on 95. On the southbound side, the crash is where they happen to occur a lot. It's right at the exit to go west on on Maryland 198. For the moment, that ramp is currently blocked as a result of that crash. You cannot make the exit there. The exit to go east on 198 does remain open. Now, if you're traveling on the Beltway in Maryland on the Outer Loop, as you head north of Joint Base Andrews toward Ritchie Marlboro Road, two right lanes get you by the work zone. In the district, outbound Suitland Parkway at Stanton Road, some traffic getting by the crash, but very little. It is very slow outbound on Suitland Parkway as a result. May also be causing a distraction for folks coming inbound there as well. In Virginia, 95 northbound as you approach and pass exit 143 in Stafford County, single file right past the paving project. 66 westbound out in the plains. Before you get to exit 31, you've got first the crash and then the work zone. In each case, you're squeezing by to the right past both. This summer, DC's DOEE wants you to know that you can help protect air quality in the district. Take public transit instead of driving. I'm going to turn to your next update in about 10 minutes.
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9: No way. Not for tonight or even tomorrow and Friday. We've got a couple of good days here coming our way and really comfortable as we round out this month of July. So tonight and first thing tomorrow, we'll have temperatures around 64 to 70 degrees. Expect a high temperature range Thursday between 84 and 88 degrees. We'll have a bluer sky, more sunshine, mostly sunny skies and breezy conditions again with wind gusts at about 20 to 25 miles per hour. Friday, we can continue with very low humidity levels. So still going to be comfortable, but a little higher with those temperatures. For D.C., 90, I'm forecasting somewhere between 84 and 90 throughout the entire area. And then Saturday, you're holding around 90, 85 for Sunday, but Saturday will have more cloud cover, mostly cloudy skies. At least that'll be shade for any outdoor events. And then the humidity rises as rain moves in with your next weather maker on Sunday. Showers on and off throughout the day. It's 79 in the district, 77 in Silver Spring, 78 in Woodbridge.
7: Thanks, Veronica. 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Speaking of the weather, we had some strong storms move through the area yesterday. The National Weather Service triggered a number of tornado warnings, some flash flood warnings, a lot of activity. And now we're learning that there were some actual tornadoes. WTOP's Ian Crawford joins us live in the studio with details. Ian, what's going on with that?
3: Well, Nick, we have at least one confirmed tornado. Our partners at 7 News say the National Weather Service has confirmed an EF1 tornado touched down near Lakeshore. That's just east of Severna Park in Anne Arundel County. Touched down around 6:15 yesterday afternoon. Estimated peak winds of around 100 miles an hour. That would make it an EF1. It was on the ground, they say, about 2 minutes. Sizing a path about 3/4 of a mile long, about 160 miles wide, too, before it lifted off the ground. Now, Weather Service investigators are assessing damage from what may be another tornado near Arnold. They're still surveying the damage on this one, but they do tell 7 News that the damage pattern is consistent with that of a tornado. So an estimated EF rating still in the works, and they're also still determining what path that twister carved before they can come up with any more details on that. And we'll be hearing about more about that with Chief Meteorologist Veronica Johnson here in the next hour. Reporting live, Ian Crawford, WTOP News.
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17: On day one of Commander's training camp, Dan Quinn immediately established a tone by spending the first full team practice on red zone and two-point plays. And Bill Kroski Merritt, welcome to competition.
18: That's what we want. That's what we need. We know we need it to be tough. So like the season, like it'll be good. So like we want it to be tough.
17: And Jaden Daniels concurs.
21: I was competitive. Just going out there and whatever DQ has up there, you know, for our competition for today. We compete in that. We compete in all the team drills. So just get the juices flowing, get the guys ready, and get that competitive edge.
17: On the injury front, projected starting center Nick Allegretti left during practice with a trainer signaling injury, and and Tress Way is on the non-football injury list, with Kane Medrano on the physically unable to perform list. The Nationals again faded late in a 5-2 loss to the Toronto Blue Jays to lose their first series post-All-Star break. The now 0-2 Orlando Ribalta earned credit for the latest bullpen letdown, but on the plus side, Trevor Williams recorded the final four outs on just 15 pitches in his return from the injured list. The Nats now hit the road to open a long and suddenly important four-game series in Atlanta, as Washington is currently tied with three other teams, sitting two games out of the final NL wildcard berth. Like the Nats, the Orioles sit two games out of a wildcard spot after pulling off their biggest comeback in 17 years. They erased a 7-0 deficit in Detroit for a 10-9 win in 12 innings to spoil what was potentially Tarik Skubal's final appearance as a Tiger. Rob Woodfork, WTOP Sports.
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7: Traffic and weather on WTOP to the Traffic Center in Rich Hunter.
8: All right, our top traffic issues right now, 95 southbound, the exit ramp to go west on 198. The crash remains along the right side of that ramp, but you are able to exit freely. Northbound 95, just before 175, that crash confined to the right shoulder. At a loop of the Beltway, heavy and slow into the work between Joint Base Andrews and Ritchie Marlboro Road. 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Next update in about 10 minutes.
7: Scattered clouds tonight. Lows in the 60s. Tomorrow, sunny, breezy, with highs in the mid-80s.
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7: Good evening, I'm Nick Ionelli. Juan Herrera is our producer. On Capitol Hill, Dr. Anthony Fauci repeatedly invoked his Fifth Amendment right against self-incrimination today. It was during a Senate hearing on the federal response to the COVID-19 pandemic. Fauci declined to answer more than 100 questions. WTOP's Mitchell Miller today on the Hill.
1: Homeland Security Chair Rand Paul has been highly critical of Dr. Fauci, who's repeatedly given the same statement.
2: Did the NIH ever conduct research for or in coordination with any element of the intelligence community?
6: On the advice of counsel, I respectfully declined to answer based upon my rights under the Fifth Amendment.
1: Fauci noted he's testified before Congress hundreds of times, but felt he had little choice but to follow legal advice due to concerns Paul wants him behind bars.
6: Any reasonable person who has followed his unhinged obsession with me would readily come to the same conclusion.
1: Fauci served as an advisor to President Trump during the pandemic, and contents from Fauci's diary released by Paul indicate he was concerned about the administration downplaying the crisis. On Capitol Hill, Mitchell Miller, WTOP News.
7: Tensions in the Middle East are rising quickly again after Iran launched missiles toward U.S. military positions in Jordan. The attacks came as U.S. and Saudi forces carried out strikes on Iran-backed militias in Iraq. All this renewed fighting threatens to derail the diplomatic efforts to calm the conflict.
10: U.S. forces across the Middle East on high alert after a surprise attack by Iran, breaking a days-long pause in the fighting. U.S. Central Command says Iran fired multiple ballistic missiles, but says all Iranian missiles were successfully intercepted. The target was a U.S. base in Jordan. In a separate escalation, U.S. and Saudi jets targeted sites in eastern Iraq, linked to Iranian-backed groups believed responsible for attacking Saudi oil facilities. All this while the Strait of Hormuz remains closed.
7: That's ABC News correspondent Sophie Flay.
11: I'm J.J. Green. This war is entering another dangerous escalation.

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1: Greater firepower than Iran, but Iran's strategy is to spread the cost, threatening American bases, Saudi oil facilities, commercial shipping, and two of the world's most important maritime choke points.
2: That's WTOP National Security Correspondent J.J. Green. The Federal Reserve is holding interest rates steady, but the decision exposed growing disagreement among top policymakers. For the second straight meeting, the Fed left rates unchanged as it continues its fight against inflation.
3: The Federal Reserve has kept its key interest rate unchanged for a fifth straight meeting, but not all committee members agreed.
4: I asked for a good family fight and I got one.
3: Chair Kevin Warsh says three members wanted a quarter point hike to fight persistently high inflation. Warsh says the markets have been reacting to real-time economic data and not the Fed forecasting its next moves.
4: Market participants are learning to play the ball, not the referee.
3: President Trump's been pressuring the Fed and his new hand-picked chair to reduce rates.
5: He's got a board, and it's a political board, and they want to keep rates up.
3: Fed officials likely want to see more economic data before changing the rate. The central bank's preferred inflation measure will come out next week. Sagar Meghani, Washington.
2: Rescue crews in southwestern Japan are looking for survivors after a powerful earthquake killed at least 18 and injured more than 60 others, damaging homes and businesses. Some of the worst destruction was at a shopping mall where a part of the building collapsed before a gas explosion ripped through that site.
6: Twisted steel beams, mangled corrugated iron and concrete debris. The aftermath of the massive explosion a day after the 6.8 magnitude earthquake rocked parts of Japan's southern Kyushu island. Japan's Prime Minister Sana Takeuchi says this is a race against time to find survivors and is throwing all resources at this natural disaster. This area, along with most of Japan, is accustomed to earthquakes. A decade ago, a series of tremors here claimed the lives of 275 people.
2: That's CBS News foreign correspondent Anna Corrin. A major overhaul is coming to Dulles International Airport. President Trump unveiled a $22 billion plan for redevelopment, calling for sweeping upgrades to one of this region's busiest airports. Among the biggest changes, the elimination of the airport's mobile lounges, or people movers, with passengers instead using expanded train service and other walkways. The proposal includes more than 5 million square feet of new or renovated space and a reconfigured parking system designed to bring parking closer to the main terminal.
7: Last year's J.D. Power ranked Dulles 27. That's a very bad ranking. Large airports nationwide, so it ranks at the bottom of the list, just about the bottom of the list.
2: Virginia Governor Abigail Spanberger released a statement praising the plan, saying it's going to create new opportunities in Northern Virginia.
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2: Good evening. It's 9:38. We have traffic and weather on WTOP. Over to the traffic center and Rich Hunter.
3: All right. Things have gotten better on 95 in Maryland. Northbound, before you get up to 175, the crash quickly cleared. All lanes are open. Delays have cleared out. Southbound side, they're at the exit to go west on 198. That is also now on the shoulder of that ramp, so no worries there, not causing any delay whatsoever. Now, they have set up work on the Bay Bridge tonight. It's the westbound span that's closed. The eastbound span's carrying two-way traffic, one lane for each direction of travel. They did have westbound traffic held for a while they were setting up the two-way traffic, so they just released. It's going to take a few minutes for the delays to clear out, but it's in process. Now, if you're traveling on the Beltway in Maryland, out of loop between Joint Base Andrews and Richie Marlboro Road, two right lanes for now get you past that work zone. If you're traveling in the district, northbound DC 295 between Pennsylvania Avenue and Benning Road, single file left through the work. Southbound near Benning Road, only blocking the right lane of 3 tonight, so delays have actually eased there. Virginia side, out of loop of the Beltway as you travel through the Springfield interchange headed toward Van Dorn Street. Single left lane gets you by, and then on the ramp from southbound 395 to join the outer loop of the Beltway, you're down to a single lane to the right on that ramp. Also working northbound 95 down in Stafford County as you approach and pass exit 143, single file right past the paving. Brought to you by the I-66 Express outside the Beltway. For a more reliable commute in Virginia, get the inside track to express travel on 66 outside the Beltway at ride66express.com. Guess less, no more. I'm Rich Hunter. Next update in about 10 minutes.
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4: Expect scattered clouds this evening with temperatures between 64 and 70 degrees. Mostly sunny and breezy for Thursday. High temperatures will range from 84 to 88 degrees. Can't rule out a stray shower, but overall, a very comfortable day coming our way tomorrow. I'm 7 News Chief Meteorologist Veronica Johnson. In the First Alert Weather Center.
2: Quiet, pretty comfortable. Temperatures in the 70s. It's 75 degrees in Washington. Money news now with John Wardock.
5: If you're looking to borrow money, you may want to do so soon. The Federal Reserve held steady on interest rates Wednesday, but don't expect low rates to last forever. So says Gus Fauché, the chief economist at PNC Financial Services Group, thinks the Fed may have to hike rates in September if inflation persists.
6: We shouldn't expect rates to move lower anytime soon. If you think you're going to be borrowing, it's probably better to be borrowing sooner rather than later.
5: Stocks would sell off Wednesday as investors worried about the Fed's next steps. The blue chips plunged more than 2%. The Dow Jones Industrial averaged down 1,153 points. The S&P 500 lost 112 points. And the NASDAQ dropped 433 points. For the S&P and the NASDAQ, those were more than 1% losses. John Wardock, WTOP News.
7: ABC News, I'm Dave Packer. CENTCOM says the U.S. has begun retaliatory strikes against Iran in the wake of last night's sneak attack on U.S. forces in Jordan. This evening, the Senate Judiciary Committee postponed its meeting to vote on Todd Blanche's nomination for Attorney General. Republican Senators Tom Tillis and John Cornyn saying that they won't vote for Blanche unless there are assurances from the DOJ that the $1.8 billion Trump IRS settlement fund is officially dead. Cornyn on Blanche and the DOJ.
8: As I told you earlier, it was not responsive to my concerns. I mean, we've heard from them. It's just that they refused to commit to writing what he testified to under oath.
7: Federal Reserve left its key interest rate unchanged. Dr. Anthony Fauci facing some tough questions from Senator Rand Paul and others on a Senate committee today about the COVID-19 response. Every question answered the same way, by pleading the fifth. The hearing comes after Paul released hundreds of pages from Fauci's personal diary. This is ABC News.
2: Huge wildfires fueled by extreme heat, drought, and strong winds are forcing evacuations and stretching emergency crews thin across southern Europe. In southwestern France, the region's largest wildfire remains out of control tonight. It could spread again as temperatures climb above 100 degrees.
9: The Giron fire kicked off 1 week ago today and has burned an area four times the size of Paris. More than 2,500 firefighters are now battling blazes across the country. While just south in Spain, more than 1,000 firefighters are doing the same against 16 fires at the same time. The Avila fire west of Madrid is the country's worst on record and has burned an area nearly the size of Spain's capital. Some have been allowed to return home, but coming back to only ash and rubble.
2: That is CBS News correspondent Raimi Innocencio.
10: If it's happening in the DMV, it's on WTOP.
11: Within the past year, several D.C. restaurants have closed their doors for good. Some owners are pointing to Initiative 82 as a big financial strain.
12: WTOP News happens here.
2: It's 9:44. I'm Nick Iannelli. Thanks for being with us tonight. Kansas City Chiefs offensive coordinator Eric Bieniemy remains away from training camp as his wife recovers after being shot at the family's home in Loudoun County. Mia Bieniemy is no longer in intensive care and is making progress, recovering at the hospital. Prosecutors have charged the couple's son with multiple felonies. Here's ABC News Chief Justice Correspondent Pierre Thomas.
13: New details in the shocking shooting of the wife of Kansas City Chief Assistant Coach Eric Bieniemy, allegedly committed by their own son.
14: 57-year-old female reported a shot in the chest and arm, unable to breathe.
13: A doorbell camera capturing the frantic moment as first responders quickly carry Mia Bieniemy away from her home in Ashburn, Virginia, Sunday evening.
14: Units be advised, the son still has the weapon currently located within the home.
13: Video showing authorities arresting 27-year-old Elijah Bieniemy soon after. The son currently being held without bond on multiple gun charges. According to the complaint, his mother was shot in the left forearm and shoulder with a .22 caliber firearm. Police say she called 911 herself to get help. Later undergoing surgery, authorities say a portion of a projectile still remaining in her body. She's now recovering in stable condition. Law enforcement calling the incident a domestic disturbance, saying they're still trying to find a potential motive. Kansas City Chiefs offensive coordinator Eric Bieniemy had been at the team's training camp in Missouri when he received word, soon rushing to be by his wife's side. The 56-year-old coach has won two Super Bowls with the Chiefs. Team officials calling them family and saying their thoughts and prayers are with them.
2: That's ABC News Chief Justice Correspondent Pierre Thomas. The first ever IndyCar race here in D.C. is less than a month away. City leaders are giving the public a clearer picture of what we should expect when that race arrives. Metro says extra trains will be ready to handle crowds. And transportation planners are urging both race fans and regular commuters to prepare for road closures and other traffic changes. WTOP's Mike Murillo.
15: It's an exciting opportunity to showcase our city to a global audience.
16: D.C. Mayor Muriel Bowser speaking ahead of the Freedom 250 Grand Prix, which will take over the streets of D.C. near the National Mall on August 22nd and 23rd.
17: We'll have 140,000 people a day. 70,000 inside the race circuit.
16: Race chairman Bud Denker says huge crowds are expected and the biggest impact before race weekend may be on traffic. Construction-related closures begin August 1st, expand significantly August 14th as crews build the course between the White House, Washington Monument, and U.S. Capitol. Secret Service Deputy Director Matt Quinn says security will also be highly visible.
18: You're going to see a very high level of uniform presence throughout the city and around this event.
16: There are no credible threats tied to the race right now. People going to the event are being encouraged to use Metro because you probably won't have much luck finding parking. In the district, Mike Murillo, WTOP News.
2: The Federal Communications Commission is banning new imports of foreign-made humanoid robots, robot dogs, and some power inverters because of national security concerns. This is aimed largely at China.
19: China dominates the global market for humanoid robots with a roughly 85% market share. Power inverters are used to convert direct current electricity to alternating current and are used in renewable energy systems, data centers, and household appliances. And the ban could have sweeping ramifications. China criticized the move, its foreign ministry saying protectionism does not make the U.S. more competitive. competitive, and it will only hurt the interests of U.S. companies and consumers. Donna Water, Washington.
2: A pollution problem that has plagued local waterways for more than a century is getting a high-tech upgrade now. WTOP's Neil Augenstein went to Alexandria for a behind-the-scenes look at it.
20: This is the new 12-story underground pumping station at Alex Renew's wastewater treatment plant. Until now, during heavy rain, sewage flowing through Old Town's 1800s-era combined sewer overflow would end up in the Potomac River. Now a 2-mile-long tunnel has enough capacity to temporarily store water during the storm.
21: So once the rain event is over, we screen out any remaining debris.
20: Matt Robertson with Alex Renew. Two huge devices are lowered into the tunnel to scoop out everything from plastic bags to branches to rocks. Then the water continues through the usual treatment, including UV light to sterilize bacteria.
21: So the water you see here has been treated and it's making its way to Hunting Creek and ultimately to the Potomac River.
20: Minus the 120 million gallons of yearly sewer overflow. In Alexandria, Neil Augenstein, WTOP News.
2: It's 9:48. We've got traffic and weather on WTOP. Rich Hunter's in the traffic center.
3: All right, some slow spots in Virginia right now. Northbound 95 as you approach and pass the exit for 143. That's Route 610 Garrisonville. Single file right gets you by the work zone. Then as you approach 95, you're not doing too bad. I should say as you approach the Beltway, you're not doing too bad on 95. Southbound 395 and a ramp to join the outer loop of the Beltway to head toward the Wilson Bridge. Single file right past the construction. And then on the outer loop through the Springfield Interchange headed toward Van Dorn Street, single left lane gets you by that project as well. Maryland Beltway, outer loop as you head north of Joint Base Andrews past Pennsylvania Avenue toward Ritchie Marlboro Road. For now, you're still getting by two lanes to the right, but this is about the time when they take it down to one right lane. So be prepared for delays. It's already very slow there, and it's only going to get slower. In the district, DC 295 south near Benning Road, work zone in the right lane, northbound. You squeeze by the work as you head north of Pennsylvania Avenue toward Benning Road. Single file to left. Earlier crash we had on Suitland Parkway at Stanton Road. That's now been completely wrapped up and cleared. 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I'm Rich Hunter. Your next update in about 10 minutes.
2: All right. 7 News First Alert Chief Meteorologist Veronica Johnson. Veronica, we want to talk about the forecast, but we also wanted to talk to you because we are getting some developing news from the National Weather Service about tornadoes that may have been in parts of Maryland yesterday. What do we know about that?
22: Oh, that's right. With all the wind damage that we had yesterday, National Weather Service did go out and survey one particular area, and that was in Anne Arundel County. If you remember, we had a tornado warning that was up for 6:15 until 6:45 for Anne Arundel County. So here's what National Weather Service is saying as of today. They report that, yes, a tornado touched down in the Lake Shore area near Patapsco Road. Looking at the damage, it was on the ground for about 3/4 of a mile. That's approximately 2 minutes, about 160 yards wide, with estimated wind speeds of 100 miles per hour. So that puts it at an EF1. Now, later this afternoon, they continued to survey, and it looks like there was a second one as well that touched down in Lake Drive. That's near Cape St. Clair. They are saying that it is similar, some of the damage patterns. They still have more to do there, but they'll continue to survey in the Arnold area of Anne Arundel County. And as you know, it was over 100 reports of trees down and wires down and hail and even a little bit in the way of some flooding yesterday, especially through northern Montgomery County, northwest DC, and down around Fredericksburg and Harper's Ferry Way. But now it's much calmer conditions here. For the next couple of days, in fact, low humidity and temperatures that will be at or below average, Nick. So in the morning, 64 to 70, your range of temperatures. By afternoon, about 84 to 88. We'll touch on 90 degrees for 2 days, Friday and Saturday, but still easy to deal with humidity levels and some pretty nice skies, especially on Friday. Fantastic Friday. Clouds will start moving in Saturday afternoon, and by Sunday, it's clouds and showers and humidity levels back up. No severe weather expected right now, but it will be wet throughout the day, so plan accordingly. Temperatures out there right now, 78 in Annapolis and D.C., were 77 degrees in Sterling.
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28: The Commanders open 2026 training camp practices, installing a new offense and a new defense under new coordinators and new leadership within a roster significantly younger without Bobby Wagner on defense. So Jaden Daniels declared what we'd expect from a franchise quarterback entering year three. It's my team now.
29: Even when Bobby was here, obviously, you know, you have a Hall of Fame linebacker, Hall of Fame player that's done a lot, a big brother to me and stuff like that. So I kind of picked up on stuff that he did and how he led and how he used his voice in certain situations. And now he's not here. So it's like, now it's my team for sure.
28: And with JD5 adjusting to playing under center more, it's not ideal the front runner to start at center. Nick Allegretti left the field during practice with a potential injury and did not return. More from Commanders training camp on WTOP.com. It was a bad time for the Nationals to lose a series to a bad team, falling 5-2 to the last place Toronto Blue Jays to settle for a split of the six-game homestand in the latest in a long line of bullpen letdowns. The 55-54 Nats loss, coupled with Arizona's shutout of the Pirates to take the series in Pittsburgh, leaves Washington two games out of the last NL wildcard and basically in a four-way tie with the Pirates, Marlins, and Padres on the outside of the playoff picture looking in. Like the Nats, the Orioles sit two games out of a wild card spot after pulling off the wild 10-9 comeback victory in extra innings as Colton Cowser delivered the winning RBI single in the top of the 12th inning to help the O's to their first comeback win from at least seven runs down since June 2009. Rob Woodfork, WTOP Sports.
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2: 9:58, traffic and weather. Rich Hunter's in the traffic center.
3: All right, our top traffic issues right now. Beltway work zone out of loop between Joint Base Andrews and Ritchie Marlboro Road. You're now down to a single right lane through that paving project. Setting up on the outer loop, headed south of River Road. That's going to continue across the American Legion Bridge toward Georgetown Pike. Eventually down to one single lane to the right through that. In the district, outbound New York Avenue, just beyond the 3rd Street Tunnel. Vehicle fire, heavy response on seeing you squeeze by to left on outbound New York Avenue. If you're coming out of the tunnel, you have to go all the way around to the left to get by. The WTOP Traffic Center is presented by Window Nation. 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I'm Rich Hunter, your next update in about 10 minutes.
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22: Tracking a couple of gorgeous days here for late July. Now this evening we'll have some scattered clouds. Temperatures will drop from the 80s to the 70s and it's 60s by morning. And be sure to look up for that full moon rising after 10 p.m. Mostly sunny skies for Thursday. Breezy too. High temperature of 84 to 88 degrees and our winds Thursday could be gusting to 20 to 25 miles per hour. I'm 7 News Chief Meteorologist Veronica Johnson in the First Alert Weather Center.
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10: From ABC News, I'm Dave Packer. It's Thursday morning in Iran, where CENTCOM says U.S. retaliatory strikes have begun. ABC's Mary Bruce.
11: An American-owned tanker in Egypt seen smoldering after being hit by a drone. And Saudi Arabia now entering the fight, joining the U.S. to fire missiles at Iranian-backed militias in Iraq. Just 2 days ago, Trump said the U.S. and Iran were in very deep talks, which he described as very friendly. But tonight...
12: We're going to be hitting them very hard because it's our turn to hit them.
10: One day after Israeli Prime Minister Benjamin Netanyahu sat down with President Trump inside the White House, Netanyahu spoke exclusively with ABC News.
14: It's up to the people of Iran in the end to take their own destiny in their own hands. I think Iran is weaker than ever before.
10: Todd Blanche's nomination to become Attorney General stalled today as lawmakers scrapped a planned committee vote after key members demanded more assurances about the settlement of President Trump's lawsuit against the Internal Revenue Service. Among those, Republican Senator John Cornyn.
24: Where you are right now, you are not yet ready to vote in favor of Todd Blanche's nomination.
30: And the vote has not yet occurred.
10: Key issues include tax audit immunity and a $1.8 billion government weaponization compensation fund. On the Hill, Dr. Anthony Fauci, while facing a tough line of questions from lawmakers, asked about his response to COVID. Entries from his personal diaries released by Senator Rand Paul and unverified claims that COVID began in a Chinese lab. His response to all those questions the same.
31: Under the advice of my attorneys, I will invoke my right
0: under the Fifth Amendment of the Constitution to refrain from answering your questions.
10: On Wall Street, stocks took a nosedive to end the day. Investors reacting to the Federal Reserve's decision on interest rates, leaving them unchanged. The Dow fell 1,153 points. 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
2: It's 10:02 on Wednesday, July 29th. 75 degrees, scattered clouds tonight, lows in the 60s. Tomorrow, sunny and breezy with highs in the mid-80s. Good evening, I'm Nick Iannelli.
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2: You remember yesterday when those severe storms blew through the D.C. region? Well, we are learning more about those storms now tonight with the National Weather Service just confirming that two tornadoes in Anne Arundel County touched down during those storms. The first one was near Lake Shore around 6:15 yesterday evening. That was an EF1 with peak winds around 100 miles an hour.
22: They continued to survey, and it looks like there was a second one as well that touched down in Lake Drive. That's near Cape St. Clair. They are saying that it is similar, some of the damage patterns. They still have more to do there, but they'll continue to survey in the Arnold area of Anne Arundel County. And as you know, it was over 100 reports of trees down and wires down and hail and even a little bit in the way of some flooding yesterday, especially through northern Montgomery County, northwest D.C., and down around Fredericksburg and Harper's Ferry Way.
2: That's 7 News. First Alert Chief Meteorologist Veronica Johnson. Those damage assessments around those areas where the tornadoes are believed to have touched down are ongoing tonight. An update now on the remaking of Dulles International Airport. President Trump announced new details on that, saying people movers, those mobile lounges, will be a thing of the past. The $22 billion project starts next spring.
1: Whether you're a Republican or Democrat, you don't want to go and be subjected to this airport, because this airport is it's a terrible place to be.
2: We talked more about it with WTOP's Jimmy Alexander.
13: I did not know how involved President Trump would be in this. He talked about being a builder and construction is his thing, and we know that that is something that's near and dear to his heart. But they said that they had 30 different proposals.
1: It's an impossible airport. You get off a bus, you go into a train, you get from a train, you get onto another bus. It's a worse airport.
13: And he said, this President Trump, that he cherry picked the best ones and put it all together. And that's what we have now with this plan.
1: Within a few years, it'll be rated the best airport in the country.
2: Yeah, he's unusual in that way. He's doing the same thing with DC area golf courses, things like that. He likes to get involved in the design of things, I guess, because of the business world that he comes from. So you were monitoring this news conference today, and you heard about how this project is going to be $22 billion, actually more than $22 billion. So there could be a lot of changes. It could look very different. What sort of changes will people see in the end?
13: We got to remember, this is 5 million square feet of new or renovated space. And one of the things you will not see are people movers. That's the thing of the past. And
2: people will be happy about
13: yes.
2: that.
13: Yes. Well, President Trump said that's the one thing the Republicans and Democrats can agree on, that sometimes being at Dulles is a miserable experience. And those are his words. People movers, they'll be gone, but replacing it will be a horseshoe-style train system that goes through with a walking path that will go right through the middle of the airport. So that's going to really change the look and the feel of the airport. Plus, they are renovating the C and D concourses. They'll be replaced, but they will keep the main terminal that we're all used to seeing when you pull up in front of Dulles. That will stay.
1: We'll replace the current C and D concourses, which are basic disasters, all the while preserving the iconic original terminal.
13: But it seems like everything else will look different. President Trump said this will actually be a new airport.
2: With a lot of new parking, right?
13: They are adding 32,000 parking spaces. Now, President Trump said this would be like an 8 or 9 story garage.
1: It'll be actually the largest garage in the world.
13: And none of the parking spots will be underground, because President Trump says people don't like that. And he said it will be very close to the airport. So moving around, getting around Dulles Airport, they said will never be as easy as it will be soon. It starts next spring is when renovations start, and it should take 2 years.
2: That's WTOP's Jimmy Alexander. The first ever IndyCar race in Washington is less than a month away. The city is getting ready for big crowds, but also for possible summer storms.
15: 23 days away from now, you're going to see the most amazing spectacle.
16: Race chairman Bud Danker, as the Freedom 250 Grand Prix nears, we'll see racing take over the streets near the National Mall August 22nd and 23rd.
15: If it's raining, we race in the rain.
16: Weather planning has also become a major focus after storms prompted evacuations and delays during the recent UFC event on the White House grounds.
15: There's currently 10 safe havens identified. The Smithsonian Institute, Air and Space Museum, the American Indian Museum, the National Museum of History.
16: Those locations, along with other federal buildings around the course, would be available for shelter. Secret Service Deputy Director Matt Quinn says planners reviewed what happened during the previous weather evacuations.
4: We've added a committee to think about crowd movements and how we can do it probably more efficiently.
16: And with the event, road closures begin on August the 1st and ramp up August 14th. In the district, Mike Murillo, WTOP News.
2: We're getting some reaction from a data center developer a day after Montgomery County leaders made a decision on the future of new data center projects. WTOP's Kate Ryan.
17: Montgomery County Council President Natalie Fanny Gonzalez announced the unanimous vote.
18: And the moratorium for 18 months for the data centers passes by full council. Thank you so much.
17: Once signed into law, the 18-month hold on data centers replaces the current 6-month executive order. Before the 18-month moratorium expires, Councilmember Will Jawando says,
19: we're not going to just be twiddling our thumbs.
17: The council plans on studying possible impacts. Chris Bauman with Atmosphere, the developer of a planned data center in Dickerson, told WTOP,
20: it does not look like we can proceed at this moment, but we are still evaluating what this actually means for how we move forward.
17: Kate Ryan, WTOP News.
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2: 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Rich Hunter's in the traffic center.
3: All right, we'll start off in the district. The vehicle fire that had been on outbound New York Avenue just beyond the on-ramp from the 3rd Street Tunnel looks like they've moved it off to a side street, so the lanes have been reopened on New York Avenue, so that's making travel a little bit easier. It's still a very slow ride coming north into the 3rd Street Tunnel from at least Massachusetts Avenue to get up to New York Avenue, so heads up for that. Still working on both sides of DC 295, southbound as you approach Benning Road, just a single right lane block tonight. Northbound between Pennsylvania Avenue and Benning Road in the two-lane stretch, you get by a single file to the left. On the Beltway, out of loop, headed north to Joint Base Andrews toward Ritchie Marlboro Road, single file right through the work, paving again. Also set up now on the outer loop of the Beltway, headed south of River Road, and they're going to continue across the American Legion Bridge into Virginia. And it looks tonight like they're going to go down through Georgetown Pike. You'll eventually be down to one single lane to the right through that project as well. And then on the outer loop through the Springfield Interchange headed toward Van Dorn Street, single left lane gets you by the construction there. Out in Fauquier County, 66 westbound, where we had the crash and the work zone back to back. The crash is long gone. The work zone remains, single file right gets you by. There is an occasional delay out there as a result. And heads up for very slow traffic northbound 28, leaving 66 in Centerville headed up toward Chantilly, where they're paving between Braddock Road and Willard Road. You're down to a single left lane there. Selling a car, watch out for fake payments, unsafe meetups, endless haggling, or you could just sell to Fitzgerald, know exactly who you're dealing with. Go to FitzBuysCars.com today. I'm Rich Hunter. Your next update in about 10 minutes.
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25: Temperatures overnight and first thing Thursday will be around 64 to 70 degrees. High temperature range Thursday of 84 to 88 degrees. Just a few scattered clouds, lots of sunshine, and breezy conditions. Winds out of the northwest, gusting to 20 to 25 miles per hour. We'll have lighter winds on Friday. Temperatures a little warmer at 84 to 90 degrees, but it is going to be quite comfortable with low humidity for Thursday and Friday. I'm 7 News Chief Meteorologist Veronica Johnson in the First Alert Weather Center.
2: Temperatures in the 70s. It's 72 degrees in Germantown, 76 in Annandale, 75 outside of our studios. 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
26: You should plan for higher interest rates this fall if inflation persists. That word from Gus Fauché, chief economist at PNC Financial Services, after the Federal Reserve voted to keep interest rates steady at its meeting Wednesday. Fauché thinks the Fed could be forced to hike rates at its next meeting in September.
5: You know, that's only a couple of months before the midterm election, but I think they don't want to wait too long. They are concerned about inflation, and so if the inflation data is still running hot, I think we see a rate increase in a couple of months.
26: Concerns about the next Fed move pushed stocks deep into the red Wednesday. The blue chips plunged more than 2%. The Dow Jones Industrial Average down 1,153 points, the S&P 500 losing 112 points, and the NASDAQ surrendered 433 points. That was almost a 2% drop. John Werdock, WTOP News.
10: ABC News, I'm Dave Packer. The U.S. military launching strikes on Iranian targets. This a day after it foiled missile attacks on American forces. President Trump earlier.
1: I've been briefed. It's a little more of the same, but it's going to be straightening out. It's going to be straightening out. In the meantime, we're going to be hitting them very hard because it's our turn to hit them. They know it's coming. They're asking us not to do it.
10: The Federal Reserve left interest rates unchanged again after its two-day meeting. The markets, which are already down all day thanks to the war in Iran and falling tech stocks, dropped even further. A fiery hearing on Capitol Hill today. Dr. Anthony Fauci facing a blistering assault from Republican lawmakers over his work during the COVID-19 pandemic. Fauci invoking his Fifth Amendment rights and not responding to a single question. Just one ticket sold in Florida in last night's Mega Millions drawing for an $800 million grand prize. Tonight's Powerball drawing jackpot now at $663 million. This is ABC News.
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2: I'm Nick Iannelli. Thanks for listening tonight. We've been following developments with the controversial Golden to Mars transmission line project in Loudoun County that would put tall transmission towers in an Ashburn neighborhood as part of the state's data center industry. Looks like the project's future could be decided by Virginia's Supreme Court. Loudoun County's Board of Supervisors, the school board, and a group of residents have all filed appeals challenging the State Corporation Commission's approval of that project. WTOP Scott Gelman is following the story.
9: This is the transmission line, Golden to Mars, it's called, and this is the controversial aspect of the two routes, where the one proposal, the preferred route, was initially going to go through school property. The school board said no. Then there's this alternative that the State Corporation Commission approved. It may or may not have included school land. Then after all of this back and forth, it still is going forward through what's called Route 3A. And the only option is to go to the state Supreme Court. And so now Loudoun County homeowners in Ashburn, Loudoun County government, Loudoun County school board, all saying now, and have formally filed with the State Corporation Commission an appeal in this case, one last plea to try to get another set of eyes on this. And then hopefully, as they've described it, prevent this project from moving forward.
2: How long might this take to play out?
9: It is months. There are going to be briefs and legal challenges that are going to be posed here. And the residents and the community members say we want these lines to be buried underground. State Corporation Commission says that's not something that's feasible in this case, as they've ruled in several other cases. And this is a really significant moment because this is, again, the last opportunity for project resistance to oppose what could move forward here, because again, Dominion and the energy utility company on the other side is saying there's a desperate need for this transmission line project and we want to move forward as quickly as possible. That's how we got here.
2: This wouldn't be the first case of its kind to make its way to the state Supreme Court.
9: It's not something that happens a lot, but interestingly, involving Loudoun County, there was an appeal up to the state Supreme Court earlier this year. It was in February, and it was about another transmission line project through a different part of the county. And in that case, the Virginia Supreme Court ruled that that transmission line could move forward. They said there's an established need, that the overhead transmission line was necessary for utility, grid protection, all of those different things. Interestingly about this route is Congressman Suha Subramaniam has come in with a late proposal to basically say, hey, what if we could look at this land that also is near Dulles Airport, goes near NOAA, might need federal approval, but perhaps that's an option he's advocating for. But again, it seems like these two routes are the only ones that are going to be on the table, and it's going to be up to Virginia's state Supreme Court to weigh in as to whether these residents or the utility company can get their way.
2: That's WTOP's Scott Gelman. On Capitol Hill today, Dr. Anthony Fauci repeatedly invoked his Fifth Amendment right against self-incrimination during a Senate hearing on the federal response to the COVID-19 pandemic. Fauci declined to answer more than 100 questions.
0: Dr. Anthony Fauci is refusing to answer questions from the Senate Homeland Security Committee about his COVID-19 pandemic handling. Fauci says panel chair Rand Paul is essentially out to get him.
11: Given Senator Paul's obvious obsession with calling for my prosecution.
0: And when Paul started asking questions centered on the pandemic's origins and Fauci's approval of funding for research on virus mutations.
11: What was the reasoning? And are you sorry, basically?
0: Fauci would not reply.
11: On the advice of counsel, I respectfully declined to answer, based upon my rights under the Fifth Amendment of the Constitution.
0: That move, at least for now, sidesteps calls for Fauci's prosecution if he's accused of lying. President Biden pardoned Fauci, but critics suggest he could still face charges if he perjures himself under oath. Sagar Magani, Washington.
2: A legal battle involving former Prince George's County Planning Board Chair Daryl Barnes is unfolding in court. Barnes has filed a lawsuit naming two prominent leaders in the county. Here's WTOP's John Doman.
12: The lawsuit goes after both County Executive Aisha Braveboy and County Council Chair Crystal Lauriata, alleging the two worked together to force Barnes to resign after just 10 months. He's suing them for defamation and due process and First Amendment violations. The lawsuit claims it was compelled despite there being no statutory violation or finding of wrongdoing, and alleges the outcome of a county council hearing to remove him was already decided days before it was scheduled to take place. Barnes says he did cooperate with an outside investigation and there's been no finding of any wrongdoing on his part. He's asking to be paid out the rest of his term, which ran into 2029, as well as punitive damages from Braveboy and Oriata. None of the parties mentioned in the case are willing to comment. John Dome in WTOP News.
2: 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Over to Rich Hunter in the traffic center.
3: All right, it's very quickly become a busy work zone night again. If you're traveling on the Beltway, first in Maryland, on the outer loop as you head north, the Joint Base Andrews, and continue around toward Ritchie Marlboro Road, you're eventually down to one single lane to the right through that paving project. It is very slow at times. It seems like traffic is not even moving in that work zone. So if you can avoid that stretch of the Beltway, I would certainly recommend that you do so this evening. Next section of work is on the outer loop as you head south to River Road. That work zone is going to continue across the American Legion Bridge into Virginia through at least Georgetown Pike. You'll be down to a single right lane through that work zone as well. If you're traveling on the outer loop as you head south through Springfield and continue toward the Wilson Bridge toward Van Dorn Street, a single file to the left gets you by that work zone. And then on the ramp from southbound 395 to join the outer loop in that stretch, you're down to a single right lane on that ramp. Now, if you're traveling on 95 northbound, heavy and slow through Stafford County, getting through the work zone as you approach and pass exit 143, down to a single right lane there as well. If you're traveling in Maryland on US 15, just north of the Point of Rocks Bridge in Point of Rocks, they alternate traffic one direction at a time through the work zone. And on the Bay Bridge tonight, it's the westbound span that is closed, so eastbound carries two-way traffic. 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I'm Rich Hunter, your next update in about 10 minutes.
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25: Tracking nice weather for the next couple of days. Our next weather maker not moving in until this weekend. Right now it's looking like rain showers for Sunday. So enjoy the low humidity and enjoy those pretty skies. In fact, some scattered clouds tonight. Should be able to see the full moon rising after 10 p.m. Temperatures tonight will be around 64 to 70 degrees and a high temperature Thursday somewhere between 84 and 88 degrees. Mostly sunny, very comfortable, a little bit of a breeze too to help you out. Wind gusts at 20 to 25 miles per hour. Lighter winds on Friday with high temperatures between 84 and 90 degrees. And then this weekend, mostly cloudy skies for Saturday. We'll have a high temperature around 90 degrees. And then cloudy skies on Sunday with rain showers throughout the day. Right now, it's looking like we could get a half of an inch of rain. High temperatures Sunday will be in the mid-80s. I'm 7 7 News, Chief Meteorologist Veronica Johnson in the First Alert Weather Center.
2: It's 73 degrees in Germantown and 77 in Annandale. 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
29: On day one of Commander's training camp, Dan Quinn immediately established a tone by spending the first full team practice on red zone and two-point plays. And Bill Kroski Merritt, welcome to competition.
30: That's what we want. That's what we need. We know we need it to be tough. So like the season, like it'll be good. So like we want it to be tough.
29: And Jaden Daniels concurs.
31: It was competitive. Just going out there and whatever DQ has up there, you know, for our competition for today. We compete in that. We compete in all the team drills. So just get the juices flowing, get the guys ready, and get that competitive edge.
29: On the injury front, projected starting center Nick Allegretti left during practice with a trainer minor signaling injury, and Tress Way is on the non-football injury list, with Kane Medrano on the physically unable to perform list. The Nationals again faded late in a 5-2 loss to the Toronto Blue Jays to lose their first series post-All-Star break. The now 0-2 Orlando Ribalta earned credit for the latest bullpen letdown, but on the plus side, Trevor Williams recorded the final four outs on just 15 pitches in his return from the injured list. The Nats now hit the road to open a long and suddenly important four-game series in Atlanta, as Washington is currently tied with three other teams, sitting two games out of the final NL wildcard berth. Like the Nats, the Orioles sit two games out of a wildcard spot after pulling off their biggest comeback in 17 years. They erased a 7-0 deficit in Detroit for a 10-9 win in 12 innings to spoil what was potentially Tarik Skubal's final appearance as a Tiger. Rob Woodfork, WTOP Sports.
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2: 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Traffic and weather. Rich Hunter's in the WTOP Traffic Center.
3: All right, top traffic issues are all work zones right now. Out of loop of the Beltway as you head north of Joint Base Andrews all the way around to Ritchie Marlboro Road, single file right, gets you through the paving. Also now working on the out of loop in Montgomery County as you head south of River Road and continue across the American Legion Bridge. They're just getting into Virginia now with the work zone. Eventually, you'll be down to one single lane to the right headed toward Georgetown Pike. And then if you're traveling in the district, DC 295 northbound headed north of Pennsylvania Avenue toward Benning Road, single file left through the construction. 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I'm Rich Hunter. Your next update in about 10 minutes.
2: Scattered clouds tonight, lows in the 60s. Tomorrow, sunny, breezy, with highs in the mid-80s.
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2: Good evening. I'm Nick Ionelli. Juan Herrera is our producer. On Capitol Hill today, Dr. Anthony Fauci faced a combative line of questioning at a Senate hearing looking into the federal response to the COVID pandemic. Fauci didn't answer any questions. He refused, invoking his Fifth Amendment right against self-incrimination, declining to answer questions from lawmakers. WTOP's Mitchell Miller today on the Hill.
17: The Republican chair of the Homeland Security Committee, Rand Paul, says there's plenty of blame to go around for what happened during the pandemic. But he points a finger squarely at Dr. Fauci, who at one time advised President Trump on the public health response.
18: The COVID lockdown, however, could never have been inflicted without you aiding and abetting the crime.
17: Fauci says Paul has an unhinged obsession with blaming him for COVID-19 and says he seems to want to
19: get me to say something, anything, that could vindicate his repeated public pledges that I end up, in his words, quote, behind bars.
17: As a result, Fauci says he reluctantly followed his attorney's recommendation and has repeatedly taken the Fifth when asked questions during the hearing. On Capitol Hill, Mitchell Miller, WTOP News.
2: Tensions in the Middle East are rising quickly again after Iran launched missiles toward U.S. military positions in Jordan. The attack came as U.S. and Saudi forces carried out strikes on Iran-backed militias in Iraq. The renewed fighting threatens to derail diplomatic efforts to calm the conflict. Down.
0: 4 days of relative calm was shattered with those two dramatic developments, that surprise attack aimed at U.S. forces and new U.S. airstrikes in a joint operation with Saudi Arabia for the first time. This might seem like, well, here we go again, but this is a serious escalation. An Iraqi paramilitary coalition says the strikes killed and wounded multiple people and caused damage to buildings and other property. Then there's this surprise ballistic missile attack here in Jordan. Military sources tell us 5 of those missiles were intercepted. Remember, this is where 3 U.S. soldiers were killed. So this isn't symbolic. This isn't a gesture, U.S. Central Command told us. This was another attempt to kill American troops.
2: That's CBS News Senior National Security Correspondent Charlie Daggett.
4: I'm J.J. Green. Iran reportedly attacked Saudi targets. The U.S. then hit Iran-backed sites in Iraq along with Saudi Arabia. And then Iran fired at U.S. bases in Jordan.
7: So we had 5 rockets shot going 8,500 miles an hour. And all 5 rockets were knocked down to the ground. But they nevertheless took a shot. So it's our turn. And we'll see if we get there with an agreement at some point, but we're going to hit them very hard.
4: President Trump with some very strong remarks today at the Oval Office. Iran's greatest weapon in this war may be geography. Tehran cannot match American air power ships or precision weapons. Instead, it's distributing the fight across

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1: Works. President Zelensky has recently said that he believes Trump thinks much more favorably about Ukraine. Trump has said very positive things about Ukraine's battlefield successes, and the progress really extends beyond the relationship between the two leaders. Zelensky has for a long time wanted licenses to build Patriot interceptor missiles, which are used to defend against Russian ballistic missiles. He had previously secured President Trump's support to build these interceptors, and he said this topic featured prominently in their discussion yesterday. Take a listen to what he said.
2: The real problem is anti-ballistic systems and anti-ballistic missiles. And of course, I shared what we need, our needs. I shared it with the president. So we will try to manage it. It's a big challenge.
1: This is actually a great example of how the U.S.-Ukraine relationship has evolved in general. Ukraine, of course, wants these ballistic missile interceptors to defend their own skies. But the way that Ukrainian officials have put it to me is that there are global shortages of these interceptors. And Ukraine can devote its hard-won expertise over the last 4 years to build more interceptors to, of course, defend itself, but also to defend allies, including the United States.
3: That's CBS News correspondent Aiden Stretch. South Carolina said a final farewell today to Senator Lindsey Graham. The longtime Republican lawmaker was remembered at a funeral service as a tireless advocate for his state. That funeral followed a memorial service that was held here in D.C.
4: Senator Lindsey Graham has returned for the last time to South Carolina with an Air Force flyover and powerful friends remembering him as someone who never stopped working for the state he loved, South Carolina Governor Henry McMaster.
5: Lindsey Graham understood the hopes and dreams and needs of his state and delivered every time.
4: Former Representative Trey Gowdy.
6: It wasn't the trappings of office that he cared about. It was the work.
4: Graham died after a visit to Ukraine as he was seeking tougher sanctions against Russia.
6: Blessed are the peacemakers. He was on a trip, what turned out to be his last trip, trying to broker peace in a war where hundreds of thousands of people had lost their lives.
4: Senator Graham was 71 years old. I'm Lisa Dwyer.
7: ABC News, I'm Dave Packer. CENTCOM says the U.S. military has concluded a new round of retaliatory strikes in Iran. Earlier today, Israeli Prime Minister Benjamin Netanyahu, in an exclusive interview with ABC News, downplayed Iran's blockage of the Strait of Hormuz.
8: I don't think the straits are going to be that powerful a leverage because people will move the energy pipelines out of the straits to the Red Sea, from there to Israel and the Mediterranean. We can unblock this choke point, and we will.
7: Todd Blanche's nomination to become Attorney General stalled today as lawmakers scrapped a planned committee vote after key Republicans demanded more assurances about the settlement of President Trump's lawsuit against the Internal Revenue Service. Dr. Anthony Fauci facing a tough line of questions from Senate lawmakers today and responding to each question, invoking his Fifth Amendment right not to answer. This is ABC News.
3: It turns out a couple of tornadoes touched down in Maryland during severe storms yesterday.
9: We have at least one confirmed tornado. Our partners at 7 News say the National Weather Service has confirmed an EF1 tornado touched down near Lakeshore. That's just east of Severna Park in Anne Arundel County. Estimated peak winds of around 100 miles an hour. That would make it an EF1. It was on the ground, they say, about 2 minutes, slicing a path about 3/4 of a mile long, about 160 miles wide, too, before it lifted off the ground. Now, Weather Service investigators are assessing damage from what may be another tornado near Arnold. They're still surveying the damage on this one, but they do tell 7 News that the damage pattern is consistent with that of a tornado. So an estimated EF rating still in the works, and they're also still determining what path that twister carved before they can come up with any more details on that.
3: That's WTOP's Ian Crawford. It's 10:38, traffic and weather. Rich Hunter's in the traffic center.
10: All right, work zones continue to dominate the talk right now on the outer loop of the Beltway, headed south of River Road. And they're now across the American Legion Bridge into Virginia, now are approaching Georgetown Pike. Single file right, get you by the work zone as they continue to move southbound. And again, you will not have access to the express lanes there as a result of this work zone. So keep that in mind. If that's your plan, you won't be able to do it from the Beltway. Now, if you're traveling on the outer loop through the

0: Springfield Interchange headed toward Van Dorn Street. Single file to the left gets you through the work. Also working on the ramp from southbound 395 to join up with that work zone. Headed on to the outer loop of the Beltway. Single right lane gets you by there. Now on the Maryland Beltway, this is where it's been jam-packed for the last couple of hours. The work zone extending from just north of Joint Base Andrews, exit 9, all the way to a point near exit 13 for Richie Marlboro Road, where you're down to one single lane to the right through that work zone. And there is some talk that that work zone may eventually extend towards Central Avenue. It hasn't gotten that far, but just keep that in mind. This is something they're working on, and it is very slow getting into and through that work zone. No issues on 95 of the Baltimore-Washington Parkway, 270 north and south in good shape. Working on the Bay Bridge tonight, the westbound span closed for overnight maintenance. Eastbound carries two-way traffic. In Virginia, 95 northbound in Stafford County as you approach and pass exit 143. Still getting by that work, single file to the right. 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I'm Rich Hunter. Your next update in 10 minutes.
1: 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Here's 7 News First Alert Chief Meteorologist Veronica Johnson.
2: A beautiful evening with just some scattered clouds. Temperatures in the 80s dropping to the 70s, and overnight will fall to the mid to upper 60s. Expect a northwesterly wind increasing throughout the day on Thursday at 5 to 15 miles per hour. Could have some gusts at 20 to 25 miles per hour. But it's going to stay comfortable for Thursday and Friday. Temperatures on Thursday afternoon will rise into the mid to upper 80s, and Friday you'll be around 90 degrees. I'm 7 News Chief Meteorologist Veronica Johnson in the First Alert Weather Center.
1: Temperatures in the mid to upper 70s. 74 degrees in Washington. 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
3: The Federal Reserve voted Wednesday to keep interest rates steady, but stocks sold off after the Fed announcement on concerns the central bank may not be doing enough to tame inflation. The blue chips plunged more than 2%. The Dow Jones Industrial Average down 1,153 points. The S&P 500 losing 112 points, the NASDAQ dropping 433 points. Fed Chairman Kevin Warsh vowed to get inflation back down to 2%, but Gus Fauché, chief economist at PNC Financial Services Group, thinks that's going to be a tall order.
4: It's going to be difficult. It's been more than 5 years since inflation has been at 2%. There are certainly factors now that are pushing inflation higher.
3: Factors like higher energy prices. The Federal Reserve meets next in September. John Wardock, WTOP News.
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1: It's 10:43. I'm Nick Iannelli. Thanks for listening. Dr. Anthony Fauci was on Capitol Hill today. He didn't answer any questions. He repeatedly invoked his Fifth Amendment right against self-incrimination during the Senate hearing on the federal response to the COVID-19 pandemic.
18: On the advice of counsel, I respectfully declined to answer based upon my rights under the Fifth Amendment to the Constitution.
1: He repeated that more than 100 times in response to questions from a Republican-led committee chaired by Kentucky Senator Rand Paul, who has long accused Fauci of misleading Congress. Fauci received a presidential pardon from former President Joe Biden last year, but he said he was following the advice of his attorney. WTOP Capitol Hill correspondent Mitchell Miller has more.
19: Dr. Fauci was issued a subpoena to appear before the Homeland Security Committee that's chaired by Senator Rand Paul. And in a brief opening statement, he explained why he was taking the Fifth, saying Paul seems obsessed with sending him to prison.
18: His repeated slanderous comments about me and recently his publicly releasing my unredacted personal diary aimed at embarrassing and intimidating me.
19: Well, Fauci then continually invoked the Fifth. That did not stop Senator Paul and Republican lawmakers from asking him a lot of questions, including about the possible origin of COVID-19, whether it was leaked by a Chinese lab, as well as issues related to COVID lockdowns. Now, while Fauci was given a preemptive pardon by former President Biden, Paul says he is going to try to hold Fauci in contempt, and a committee vote is expected to be held next week. That will be tough to get passed by the Senate, where many Democrats support Fauci and spoke on his behalf at the hearing today.
1: Fauci left government service years ago, so why today? Why was he called back to Capitol Hill now?
19: Part of it is a grudge. There is no love lost between Senator Paul and Dr. Fauci, who sparred many times during the pandemic. And Paul believes Fauci is lying about what he knew about the origins of COVID-19. Paul released those diary contents ahead of this hearing, and he contends they suggest Fauci misrepresented his public views of skepticism about a lab leak. Paul also says Fauci liked all the attention he was getting, but Fauci has said the exact cause of the virus has been unclear and defends his dedication to the science. His diary also indicates he became uncomfortable with how, in his view, President Trump was downplaying the crisis.
1: That's WTOP Capitol Hill correspondent Mitchell Miller. How advanced is AI? More than 1,000 employees from leading artificial intelligence companies are now urging the U.S. government to consider slowing the pace of AI development. In an open letter, they warn that AI capabilities may be advancing faster than researchers and regulators can safely manage. CBS News correspondent Jolene Kent.
20: Last week, OpenAI says its models went rogue during internal testing, hacked into AI startup Hugging Face, and also compromised a customer at a second tech company, Modal Labs, according to Reuters. For OpenAI CEO Sam Altman, it's a scenario that has set off alarm bells.
21: We may have to pace the rate of AI development to give ourselves enough time for society to harden around some of these new capability levels.
20: It's a sentiment echoed by employees at some of the world's biggest AI companies. On Tuesday, more than 1,000 workers from companies like Anthropic, OpenAI, Google, and Meta signed a letter asking the U.S. to support an international effort to develop the technical and governance tools needed to deliberately pace the frontier of automated AI development, saying there's a real risk that capability development rapidly accelerates beyond our ability to understand or control the resulting systems. Although Altman did not personally sign it, his company, OpenAI, did come out and support the letter, which could be in part because of the Hugging Face cyber attack. We sat down with Anthropic CEO Dario Amodei in February after the company refused to hand over their AI without restrictions to the U.S. military.
22: Give me one or two
0: examples of what could go wrong.
2: One, again, is around this idea of reliability, which is just it targets the wrong person, it shoots a civilian, it doesn't show the judgment that a human soldier would show. A friendly fire or shooting a civilian or just the wrong kind of things. We don't want to sell something that we don't think is reliable.
0: We want to note that Dario Amodei there, he also did sign the letter to urge slower AI development. And meanwhile, Meta CEO Mark Zuckerberg, he has taken a more optimistic position on the development in AI. He wrote in a Wall Street Journal op-ed that concentration of power would limit people's abilities to choose their own future. He's taking a much more bullish stance.
1: That's CBS News correspondent Jolene Kent. It's 10:48, traffic and weather. Rich Hunter's in the traffic center.
22: All right, work's done on the Beltway in Montgomery County, headed into Virginia on the Outer Loop, beginning just south of River Road, continuing across the American Legion Bridge, right to Georgetown Pike. That's where you get by the work zone, single file to the right, and again, no access to the express lanes. That exit is closed off as part of this work zone. Once you clear it, nothing else in your way as you head south toward Tyson's and beyond. Now, in the outer loop of the Beltway in Springfield, as you travel through the Springfield interchange toward Van Dorn Street, eventually down the one single lane to the left through that project, and it also affects folks coming off of southbound 395 to join the outer loop where you get by the work, single file to right. 95 northbound in Virginia remains very slow as you approach and pass exit 143 in Stafford. Single right lane gets you by the work. Out on 66 in Fauquier County as you approach and pass the exit for the plains, exit 31. Single file right gets by the work zone as of late. The delays have actually eased there. We had the crash and the work zone back to back earlier, but that is less of an issue now. Paving on 28 northbound as you leave 66 passing Braddock and Walney Roads, headed up toward Willow Road, where you're down to a single left lane through that project. At times, very slow there. And if you're traveling on 29 southbound, headed south to Gainesville, between Old Carolina Road and Buckland Mill Road, single file left past the paving. 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Amentum delivering advanced solutions for space and defense. I'm Rich Hunter, your next update in about 10 minutes.
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23: Tracking a couple of gorgeous days here for late July. Now, this evening, we'll have some scattered clouds. Temperatures will drop from the 80s to the 70s and its 60s by morning. And be sure to look up for that full moon rising after 10 p.m. Mostly sunny skies for Thursday. Breezy, too. High temperature of 84 to 88 degrees. And our winds Thursday could be gusting to 20 to 25 miles per hour. I'm 7 News Chief Meteorologist Veronica Johnson in the First Alert Weather Center.
1: 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Some schools in Colorado, Florida, and Georgia will be starting the new school year with a new tool aimed at stopping active shooters. These are drones designed to be deployed within seconds that can be remotely guided through school hallways to locate a threat. The company says the drones cost about $20,000 a year per school and are already being adopted by several school districts.
24: These drones can zoom across a school campus in just seconds. Their goal? Help stop an active shooter. At least 9 schools in Florida, Georgia, and Colorado are now being equipped with the drones, which are designed to distract a school shooter until police arrive by flashing strobe lights, sounding sirens, and spraying pepper gel. The aircraft, called Campus Guardian Angel, can ram into a threat at 50 miles per hour. Mithril Defense, the company behind the drone, says they'll be stored at the schools so teachers can activate them during an emergency. But some parents are raising concerns. Critics also argue the drones could misidentify a threat, and they argue school resources should go towards preventing gun violence.
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19: The Commanders open 2026 training camp practices, installing a new offense and a new defense under new coordinators and new leadership within a roster significantly younger without Bobby Wagner on defense. So Jaden Daniels declared what we'd expect from a franchise quarterback entering year 3. It's my team now.
29: Even when Bobby was here, obviously, you know, you have a Hall of Fame linebacker, Hall of Fame player that's done a lot, a big brother to me and stuff like that. So I kind of picked up on stuff that he did and how he led and how he used his voice in certain situations. And now he's not here. So it's like, now it's my team for sure.
19: And with JD5 adjusting to playing under center more, it's not ideal the front runner to start at center. Nick Allegretti left the field during practice with a potential injury and did not return. More from Commanders training camp on WTOP.com. It was a bad time for the Nationals to lose a series to a bad team, falling 5-2 to the last place Toronto Blue Jays to settle for a split of the 6-game homestand in the latest in a long line of bullpen letdowns. The 55-54 Nats loss, coupled with Arizona's shutout of the Pirates to take the series in Pittsburgh, leaves Washington 2 games out of the last NL wildcard and basically in a 4-way tie with the Pirates, Marlins, and Padres on the outside of the playoff picture looking in. Like the Nats, the Orioles sit 2 games out of a wild card spot after pulling off the wild 10-9 comeback victory in extra innings as Colton Cowser delivered the winning RBI single in the top of the 12th inning to help the O's to their first comeback win from at least 7 runs down since June 2009. Rob Woodfork, WTOP Sports.
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1: Traffic and weather, Rich Hunter's in the traffic center.
22: All right, Nick, top traffic issues right now. Northbound Baltimore Washington Parkway near 410. Looks like we've got a crash there with response on scene. Add a loop between Joint Base Andrews and Richie Marlboro Road, single file right through the paving. Similar situation on the outer loop of the Beltway, not paving though, work zone between River Road and Georgetown Pike. Single file right gets you by there as well. The WTOP Traffic Center is presented by Window Nation. 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I'm Rich Hunter, your next update with Robert Workman in about 10 minutes.
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23: Get ready for a stretch of beautiful weather to wrap up this month of July. It's going to feel nice by summer standards with lower humidity levels for Thursday and Friday. Now here, even this evening, our temperatures will drop from the 80s to the 70s. And by morning, mid to upper 60s expected across the area with scattered clouds. Mostly sunny skies for Thursday. And breezy with northwesterly winds at 5 to 15 miles per hour and gusts to 20 to 25 miles per hour. Expect a high temperature range Thursday between 84 and 88 degrees. And on Friday, mostly sunny, will be just a little warmer at 84 to 90 degrees. Still low humidity. I'm 7 News Chief Meteorologist Veronica Johnson in the First Alert Weather Center.
1: Looking at the temperatures now, we are around 80 degrees. It's 76 in College Park. 75 in Fairfax, down to 74 now outside WTOP studios.
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15: From ABC News. I'm Dave Packer. U.S. Central Command says it's concluded a fresh round of strikes on dozens of targets in Iran in retaliation for Tuesday night's surprise attack on U.S. forces. ABC News talked exclusively with Israeli Prime Minister Benjamin Netanyahu about what he believes are the options that President Trump faces in trying to end the conflict in Iran.
16: He's got basically three options. One, to indeed succeed making a deal. Two, to continue the blockade. Three, to take military action. Anything that will produce the end of Iran's nuclear program is what we want. That's our common goal. We talked about it.
15: On Capitol Hill, Dr. Anthony Fauci, facing a blistering barrage of questions during a Republican-led Senate hearing on the COVID pandemic. Republican Senator Rand Paul leading the charge. Paul said in a book he believes that COVID came from a Chinese lab funded by the NIH while Fauci was in charge.
17: Many people believe this came from the lab. Do you think that the risks really are worth the benefits for gain-of-function research?
18: On the advice of counsel, I respectfully decline to answer based upon my rights under the Fifth Amendment to the Constitution.
15: Had the 85-year-old answering all questions just like that. In Wisconsin, cleanup in Menasha and Fox River, ravaged by an EF3 tornado earlier this week. Menasha Police Community Liaison Officer Matthew Rowe with an update on the injury.
20: Approximately 60 minor injuries with 40 transports via hospital. The other 20 were self-admission or self-walk-in to those hospitals.
15: Firefighters cleaning up in France and Spain after hundreds of thousands of people have been evacuated due to wildfires. In Columbia, South Carolina, the late Senator Lindsey Graham given a fond farewell in his home state. Governor Henry McMaster.
21: His impact
0: was enormous. And I'm confident, as are you, that there will never be another Lindsey Graham.
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1: 11:03 on Wednesday, July 29th, 74 degrees. Scattered clouds tonight, lows in the 60s. Tomorrow, sunny, breezy, highs in the mid-80s. Good evening, I'm Nick Iannelli. The National Weather Service has new information on those severe storms that moved through yesterday. Two tornadoes touched down in Anne Arundel County. The first one was down near Lakeshore around 6:15 p.m.
23: They report that, yes, a tornado touched down in the Lakeshore area near Patapsco Road. Looking at the damage, it was on the ground for about 3/4 of a mile. That's approximately 2 minutes, about 160 yards wide, with estimated wind speeds of 100 miles per hour. So that puts it at an EF1.
1: That's 7 News. First Alert, Chief Meteorologist Veronica Johnson. There is a second tornado that is still being assessed by the National Weather Service, but that one was near Arnold. That is also in Anne Arundel County. We're following the remaking of Dulles International Airport. There was an update today. President Trump announced new details saying those people movers, those mobile lounges, will be a thing of the past. The $22 billion project will start next spring. WTOP's Jimmy Alexander.
4: It's an impossible airport. You get off a bus, you go into a train, you get from a train, you get onto another bus. It's a worse airport.
5: President Donald Trump said the plan adds more than 5 million square feet of new or renovated space.
4: We'll replace the current C and D concourses, which are basic disasters, all the while preserving the iconic original terminal.
5: The design calls for a horseshoe train system, and through the spine of the airport, there will be a walkway, plus a new massive parking garage will be built close to the terminal with 32,000 spaces.
4: It'll be actually the largest garage in the world, 32,000 is big.
6: So when you pull up to the airport, you have easy access.
5: Out of the 30 proposals they had for the renovation, Secretary of Transportation Sean Duffy said Trump took the best concepts and put this plan together.
6: I think this is one of the best designs, Mr. President, probably because you actually did it.
5: Jimmy Alexander, WTOP News.
1: New details tonight in Maryland's growing fight over congressional redistricting. State lawmakers have just released the rules for public testimony ahead of next week's special session, where lawmakers will consider a ballot measure that could change how congressional maps are drawn in Maryland. At the center of the debate is a proposal that could clear the way for a future redraw of the congressional districts, including Maryland's only Republican-held seat on the Eastern Shore. We talked all about it with Maryland Matters reporter Christine Condon.
11: They're going to be gaveling in Monday morning around 10, but the interesting part is really going to be noon, and that is when they will convene House and Senate committees to discuss this redistricting bill, which will essentially, if approved by the legislature, put a question on the November ballot, and it will ask voters, are you willing to change the rules around redistricting so that maybe we could redistrict in the future in the way that Democrats are looking to? So this is something that will not actually take effect for this election. We're seeing, obviously, states around the country redistrict before the next census to change the balance in Congress. Maryland is not going to be a part of that. Maryland Democrats are concerned about a court ruling in Maryland from 2022 requiring that congressional districts be contiguous and compact. And what they want to do is ask the voters to approve a measure saying that no longer has to be the case. So that's really going to be happening Monday afternoon. Up to 50 members of the public are being permitted to testify in that joint hearing. And then we're going to watch this bill progress through House and Senate.
1: This issue is like a lightning rod for voters who are really concerned about it on both sides of the aisle. Limiting public testimony to 50 speakers. That seems low.
11: We heard from Republican leaders in the General Assembly today who feel concerned about that number, who argue that it's an artificial limitation and that the joint hearing is kind of just meant to be pro forma and not actually genuinely discuss the issue. I spoke also with Democratic leadership, and they expressed that this 50-person limit isn't actually anything new. It's just rare that a normal bill during the normal 90-day session would hit that 50-person limit. So they're saying we're just following the structure here. And also, I think it's worth pointing out, there has been a lot of public testimony on redistricting in general in Maryland. Governor Wes Moore, who's been pushing for this, convened a public work group where many members of the public came and testified both for and against. That was about redistricting in general and not specifically about this ballot measure idea. But there has been other opportunities for folks to testify. But yeah, there is some frustration in Annapolis on the Republican side about that limit. Democrats say that this is ample and there will be both in-person and virtual testimony allowed.
1: Redrawing Maryland's congressional map, that has been a back and forth thing for Maryland Democrats. It seemed like they were really strongly considering it earlier in the year, but then there were some concerns about, well, maybe it couldn't withstand legal challenges. And also, Maryland just has only one Republican member of the U.S. House. So there are a couple things that have given Democrats pause in Maryland. Do they really want to move ahead with this? What ultimately led Democrats to decide, absolutely, we're going to go ahead with this and make this real?
11: The big stumbling point during the regular 90-day session on this was Senate President Bill Ferguson. He expressed a lot of concerns about that 2022 court decision, which actually invalidated a map that Maryland lawmakers passed in 2021. And he was arguing this was legally tenuous, politically tenuous, and the Senate never took it up. There were a lot of senators who agreed with the Senate President on that, and it didn't even hit the Senate floor, even though the House passed a map. So the Senate was really a choke point. There was really a lot of sparring publicly between Ferguson and Governor Moore. Ferguson said right after the session that there was a big change when the U.S. Supreme Court made his decision affecting the Voting Rights Act. For him, that changed the game. And he has said that really tipped his perspective and made him look toward a special session. But it is worth noting that this would not have an effect on this upcoming election. It would not have effect for at least a couple more years. It wouldn't guarantee that there's going to be a new map in Maryland, eliminating the one Republican district that Maryland has. It just opens the door wider for more maps to be considered in the future.
1: That's Maryland Matters reporter Christine Condon.
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1: Traffic and weather over to Robert Workman in the Traffic Center.
9: Beltway jam up in Montgomery County. Road works south of River Road blocks the left and center lanes. So just one right lane is open as you head across the American Legion Bridge and down towards the George Washington Parkway. Pretty congested through there. Could cost you a half an hour or more on the way down to Tyson's. On the inner loop of the Beltway, your through lanes are open up across the bridge. There is accident cleanup at the exit ramp to go south on 123 towards Tyson's. It's exit 46A if you're scoring at home. The ramp is blocked, but your through lanes are open. On the outer loop going through the Springfield Interchange, one left lane open through that work zone. They're also doing work on the ramp from southbound 395 to get onto the outer loop of the Beltway. On that ramp, you have to stay to the right. And in Prince George's County, Beltway construction outer loop going up past Joint Base Andrews. Just that one skinny right lane getting by again. 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I'm Robert Workman. Your next traffic report in 10 minutes.
1: 7 News First Alert Chief Meteorologist Veronica Johnson.
23: Expect scattered clouds this evening with temperatures between 64 and 70 degrees. Mostly sunny and breezy for Thursday. High temperatures will range from 84 to 88 degrees. Can't rule out a stray shower, but overall, a very comfortable day coming our way tomorrow. I'm 7 News Chief Meteorologist Veronica Johnson in the First Alert Weather Center.
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10: The U.S. economy got a big thumbs up from the new head of the Federal Reserve, Chairman Kevin Warsh, speaking at a news conference Wednesday.
21: The economy is showing impressive resilience. Even with recent shocks, the trends are positive and reveal solid growth.
10: Warsh and the Fed voted to keep interest rates steady. Stocks would sell off, though, with investors concerned about the Fed's plan to fight inflation. The blue chips plunged more than 2%. The Dow was down 1,153 points. The S&P 500 lost 112 points. The NASDAQ dropped 433 points. Expect more talk about the economy Thursday when the government issues a fresh report on economic growth. John Wardock, WTOP News.
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1: I'm Nick Iannelli. Thanks so much for listening.
18: On the advice of counsel, I respectfully decline to answer, based upon my rights under the Fifth Amendment of the Constitution.
1: Dr. Anthony Fauci repeatedly invoked his Fifth Amendment right against self-incrimination during a Senate hearing on the federal response to COVID. Fauci declined to answer more than 100 questions from a Republican-led committee chaired by Kentucky Senator Rand Paul, who has long accused Fauci of misleading Congress. Fauci, who received a presidential pardon from former President Joe Biden last year, said he was following the advice of his attorney, and he accused Paul of just searching for ways to prosecute him. ABC News legal contributor James Sample.
3: Because there is a question about whether or not the pardon, which is only through January of 2025, would cover the testimony, Anthony Fauci's team certainly has the argument that anything he would say in this proceeding could itself give rise to a new basis for prosecution that would fall outside the scope of that time-limited pardon. So that's one reason why the pleading of the Fifth would be valid, because if you inadvertently or advertently said something that was false or inconsistent, that could itself give rise to false testimony before Congress. The other issues here are significant in the sense that the privilege doesn't require that there be prosecution, the Fifth Amendment prosecution. It only that there is a reasonable apprehension on the part of the person asserting that privilege, Dr. Fauci here, that they might be prosecuted. And given both Senator Paul and given the various threats that Anthony Fauci has faced, he does at least have that reasonable apprehension. So there are a lot of different things at play simultaneously, and the risk averse, I think any lawyer representing Dr. Fauci in this context would have advised him to do exactly as he did.
1: That's ABC News legal contributor James Sample. We're less than a month away now here in D.C. from the first IndyCar race through the streets of Washington, part of the celebration surrounding America's 250th birthday. WTOP's Mike Murillo has the latest from D.C. leaders on what we should expect.
8: On the weekend of August 22nd in D.C.,
12: we will see the Freedom 250 Grand Prix make history in D.C. With D.C.'s first ever IndyCar series.
8: D.C. Mayor Muriel Bowser, race chairman Bud Danker says the excitement is already there.
19: We've had 288,000 tickets requested in 9 days. Our tickets are gone.
8: But getting ready for the race will mean more road closures. Restrictions begin August the 1st and expand through mid-August as crews build the course between the White House, Washington Monument, and U.S. Capitol. When it happens, security will include magnetometers and bag checks, and Secret Service Deputy Director Matt Quinn has a message for anyone thinking of bringing a drone.
24: I would think twice in the most restricted airspace in the country or in the world.
8: And if you're headed to the race, Metro is strongly recommended because parking will be limited. In the district, Mike Murillo, WTOP News.
1: The Trump administration is asking Congress for an additional $10 million to cover costs tied to events held on the National Mall this summer for America's 250th birthday. That request would help reimburse the National Park Service for expenses related to security and event support during the July 4th celebration in particular. The Washington Post reports the Interior Department says heightened security measures were necessary because of increased threats against the high-profile events. Congress previously approved $150 million for those America 250 events. Local leaders in Montgomery County are hitting the pause button on future data center development, including one project that was already moving through the approval process. The county council voted this week to halt additional data center expansion while it takes a closer look at the potential impacts on communities. WTOP's Kate Ryan tells us what that decision means and what's going to happen next.
25: A roll call vote put Montgomery County council members on the record.
26: Councilmember Katz.
27: Yes.
26: Councilmember Katz votes yes.
25: And he wasn't alone. All 11 county council members voted to put an 18-month data center moratorium in place. Councilmember Will Jawando said during that period, the council would be studying potential impacts.
28: We want to make sure, because of the energy usage, that there's adequate public benefit in addition to protecting our community.
25: Chris Bauman with Atmosphere, which has been working through the county's planning process to put a data center in Dickerson, said it doesn't look like the project can move forward right now, but...
29: We're going to take time right now to evaluate it carefully to see what the next steps are.
25: Kate Ryan, WTOP News.
1: Just a couple months after stepping down, former Prince George's County Planning Board Chair Daryl Barnes is taking legal action against two prominent county leaders. Barnes says he was pressured into resigning, and he's now suing over what he claims happened behind the scenes. WTOP's John Doman has more on those allegations.
0: Former Planning Board Chair Daryl Barnes is suing both County Council Chair Crystal Laureata and County Executive Aisha Braveboy for First Amendment and due process violations and defamation. One of the statements his lawsuit calls defamatory was this comment Braveboy made to WTOP last month.
2: They wanted to give themselves a 99% increase in the director's office. 99%. The chair was asking for over $300,000 salary. So you ask me why they wanted to take money meant for residents and give it to themselves.
0: Barnes says he cooperated with an outside investigation that's found no wrongdoing on his part. He once paid out for the final 3+ years of his term and also wants punitive damages from Braveboy and Oriata. None of the parties mentioned in the case are willing to comment. John Dome in WTOP News.
1: 11:18, traffic and weather. Robert Workman's in the traffic center.
9: Accident cleanup underway northbound BW Parkway at 410 in Riverdale. Looks like the right side of the roadway is going to be tangled up. Expect delays for maybe a half a mile starting north of Capitol Plaza as you head up towards the Beltway. Outside the Beltway, the parkway looks good out towards Laurel. Northeast, there's roadwork on the northbound side of DC 295 as you head north of Pennsylvania Avenue up towards Benning Road. Traffic getting by single file to the left through there. Might have been a fender bender in the backup right around the beginning of that delay right around Pennsylvania Avenue. So you might see some extra flashing lights through there. Earlier issue outbound on New York Avenue after the 3rd Street Tunnel is gone. Still some congestion coming out of the northbound tunnel to make that right turn onto eastbound New York Avenue. Wilson Bridge looks okay in both directions. There's roadwork northbound on I-95 in Stafford County. Yikes, just one right lane open through there as you head up from Courthouse Road past 610 towards the entrance to the express lanes. Only getting by single file to the right, and that's at least a 30-minute delay, it looks like, maybe more, on the way up towards Quantico. 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I'm Robert Workman, your next traffic report in 10 minutes.
1: To 7 News First Alert, Chief Meteorologist Veronica Johnson.
23: A beautiful evening with just some scattered clouds. Temperatures in the 80s dropping to the 70s, and overnight will fall to the mid to upper 60s. Expect a northwesterly wind increasing throughout the day on Thursday at 5 to 15 miles per hour. Could have some gusts at 20 to 25 miles per hour, but it's going to stay comfortable for Thursday and Friday. Temperatures on Thursday afternoon will rise into the mid to upper 80s, and Friday you'll be around 90 degrees. I'm 7 News Chief Meteorologist Veronica Johnson in the First Alert Weather Center.
1: 74 degrees in the nation's capital. 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
4: ABC News, I'm Dave Packer. CENTCOM says the U.S. has begun retaliatory strikes against Iran in the wake of last night's sneak attack on U.S. forces in Jordan. This evening, the Senate Judiciary Committee postponed its meeting to vote on Todd Blanche's nomination for Attorney General. Republican Senators Tom Tillis and John Cornyn saying that they won't vote for Blanche unless there are assurances from the DOJ that the $1.8 billion Trump IRS settlement fund is officially dead. Cornyn on Blanche and the DOJ.
6: As I told you earlier, it was not responsive to my concerns. I mean, we've heard from them. It's just that they refused to commit to writing what he testified to under oath.
4: The Federal Reserve left its key interest rate unchanged. Dr. Anthony Fauci facing some tough questions from Senator Rand Paul and others on a Senate committee today about the COVID-19 response. Every question answered the same way, by pleading the fifth. The hearing comes after Paul released hundreds of pages from Fauci's personal diary. This is ABC News.
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17: On day one of Commander's training camp, Dan Quinn immediately established a tone by spending the first full team practice on red zone and two-point plays. And Bill Kroski Merritt, welcome to competition.
20: That's what we want. That's what we need. We know we need it to be tough. So like the season, like it'll be good. So like we want it to be tough.
17: And Jaden Daniels concurs.
21: It was competitive. Just going out there and whatever DQ has up there, you know, for our competition for today, we compete in that. We compete in all the team drills. So just get the juices flowing, get the guys ready, and get that competitive edge.
17: On the injury front, projected starting center Nick Allegretti left during practice with a trainer signaling injury. And Tress Way is on the non-football injury list with Kane Medrano on the physically unable to perform list. The Nationals again faded late in a 5-2 loss to the Toronto Blue Jays to lose their first series post-All-Star break. The now 0-2 Orlando Ribalta earned credit for the latest bullpen letdown. But on the plus side, Trevor Williams recorded the final four outs on just 15 pitches in his return from the injured list. The Nats now hit the road to open a long and suddenly important four-game series in Atlanta, as Washington is currently tied with three other teams, sitting two games out of the final NL wildcard berth. Like the Nats, the Orioles sit two games out of a wildcard spot after pulling off their biggest comeback in 17 years. They erased a 7-0 deficit in Detroit for a 10-9 win in 12 innings to spoil what was potentially Tarik Skubal's final appearance as a Tiger. Rob Woodfork, WTOP Sports.
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1: Traffic and weather, Robert Workman's in the traffic center.
9: Accident out of the way on the inner loop of the Beltway in Tysons. It had blocked off the exit ramp to go south on 123 towards Tysons, Tysons Corner. The inner loop looks good on the way up to the American Legion Bridge. The outer loop, not so much. Roadwork south of River Road has you down to just a single right lane available all the way across the bridge and down to the GW Parkway. Accident cleanup northbound BW Parkway coming up on 410. Only one lane is getting by, and now they're saying there's the left lane that's blocked. As you come up from Capitol Plaza, use caution. You'll see the direction through there. Southbound, your lanes are open down into Northeast. There's road work northbound on DC 295, slowing things down from Pennsylvania Avenue up to Benning Road. Only a single lane is getting through there as well. I'm Robert Workman, your next traffic report in 10 minutes.
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8: Dr. Anthony Fauci on the hot seat again in connection with the pandemic.
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23: Tracking a couple of gorgeous days here for late July. Now, this evening, we'll have some scattered clouds. Temperatures will drop from the 80s to the 70s, and it's 60s by morning. And be sure to look up for that full moon rising after 10 p.m. Mostly sunny skies for Thursday. Breezy, too. High temperature of 84 to 88 degrees, and our winds Thursday could be gusting to 20 to 25 miles per hour. I'm 7 News Chief Meteorologist Veronica Johnson in the First Alert Weather Center.
3: We're at 75 degrees Wednesday evening in the 11 p.m. hour in Manassas, 77 this check Metro Center, 73 in Frederick. We're 74 outside the WTOP studios. Also coming up this half hour for you on WTOP.
14: If it's raining, we race in the rain.
18: 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I'm Mike Marilla.
3: Plus,
14: a tour of what's being done here to prevent sewage from flowing into the Potomac. I'm Neil Augenstein.
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24: This is Bishop Michael Burbidge of the Catholic Diocese of Arlington. 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Special opportunities to strengthen the bonds that unite us. Stronger connections start when we make the commitment to quality time. Families flourish when we make time for one another. Just as God desires that we grow in relationship with Him, He wants us to grow in relationship as brothers and sisters. Through shared experiences, conversations, laughter, and relaxation together, we can grow in love and appreciation for each other. As you enjoy this summer season, cherish the gifts of family and friends, strengthen the relationships that matter the most, and spend quality time with one another.
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3: Good Wednesday evening, July 29th. Thanks for taking us along for the 11:30 report. Glad you're in. Welcome. I'm Dean Lane. Juan Herrera is our producer. Our top story. Dr. Anthony Fauci repeatedly invokes his Fifth Amendment against self-incrimination this week during a Senate hearing on the federal response to the COVID-19 pandemic. Fauci declined to answer more than 100 questions. WTOP's Capitol Hill correspondent Mitchell Miller Wednesday evening, Today on the Hill.
8: Homeland Security Chair Rand Paul has been highly critical of Dr. Fauci, who's repeatedly given the same statement.
0: Did the NIH ever conduct research for or in coordination with any element of the intelligence community?
2: On the advice of counsel, I respectfully declined to answer based upon my rights under the Fifth Amendment.
8: Fauci noted he's testified before Congress hundreds of times, but felt he had little choice but to follow legal advice due to concerns Paul wants him behind bars.
2: Any reasonable person who has followed his unhinged obsession with me would readily come to the same conclusion.
8: Fauci served as an advisor to President Trump during the pandemic, and contents from Fauci's diary released by Paul indicate he was concerned about the administration downplaying the crisis. On Capitol Hill, Mitchell Miller, WTOP News.
3: WTOP at 11:32 Wednesday evening. The nomination of acting Attorney General Todd Blanche tonight becoming permanent Attorney General may be hanging by a thread as we speak. Two Republican senators, Texas's John Cornyn and North Carolina's Tom Tillis, on Wednesday, say they will not support Blanche until they get more clarity about President Trump's settlement with the IRS, the Internal Revenue Service.

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1: News correspondent Sophie Flay with this update.
2: U.S. forces across the Middle East on high alert after a surprise attack by Iran, breaking a days-long pause in the fighting. U.S. Central Command says Iran fired multiple ballistic missiles, but says all Iranian missiles were successfully intercepted. The target was a U.S. base in Jordan. In a separate escalation, U.S. and Saudi jets targeted sites in eastern Iraq, linked to Iranian-backed groups believed responsible for attacking Saudi oil facilities. All this while the Strait of Hormuz remains closed.
1: WTOP at 1134.
3: I'm J.J. Green. This war is entering another dangerous escalation cycle. Iran has resumed ballistic missile attacks aimed at American military positions. Jordan intercepted five projectiles headed towards U.S. bases. About the same time, American and Saudi forces struck Iran-backed militias across seven provinces in Iraq, in killing 20 fighters. And four people that they killed were Iranian IRGC advisors there. This makes Iraq a rapidly expanding front in this conflict and brings Saudi Arabia closer to direct participation in the war. The immediate concern for the U.S. military is retaliation from Iran and its militias operating near American troops, diplomatic facilities, and critical Iraqi infrastructure. The U.S. has far greater firepower than Iran, but Iran's strategy is to spread the cost, threatening American bases, Saudi oil facilities, commercial shipping, and two of the world's most important maritime choke points.
1: WTOP National Security Correspondent J.J. Green, Wednesday evening, where the time now is 11:36. Let's talk money this morning on WTOP. This evening, Federal Reserve holding interest rates steady, we understand, for now, citing worries tonight over inflation. But the decision on the table exposed growing disagreement apparently among top policymakers.
4: The Federal Reserve has kept its key interest rate unchanged for a fifth straight meeting, but not all committee members agreed.
5: I asked for a good family fight and I got one.
4: Chair Kevin Warsh says three members wanted a quarter point hike to fight persistently high inflation. Warsh says the markets have been reacting to real-time economic data and not the Fed forecasting its next moves.
5: Market participants are learning to play the ball, not the referee.
4: President Trump's been pressuring the Fed and his new hand-picked chair to reduce rates.
6: He's got a board, and it's a political board, and they want to keep rates up.
4: Fed officials likely want to see more economic data before changing the rate. The central bank's preferred inflation measure will come out next week. Sagar Magani, Washington.
7: If it's happening in the DMV, it's on WTOP.
8: Debate over National Guard troops in D.C. is heating up. The deployment tied to President Trump's crime initiative could stay in place through Inauguration Day 2029.
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1: Good Wednesday evening, July 29th. Welcome into WTOP for the 11:30 report. 11:37, the time to be exact, an update on traffic and weather for you in just 1 minute. Meantime, if you are just joining us tonight, welcome in for the ride. A recap of the top stories Wednesday evening we're following for you.
10: ABC News, I'm Dave Packer. U.S. Central Command says it's concluded a fresh round of strikes on dozens of targets in Iran in retaliation for Tuesday night's surprise attack on U.S. forces. On Capitol Hill, Dr. Anthony Fauci facing a blistering barrage of questions during a Republican-led Senate hearing on the COVID pandemic. Fauci invoked his Fifth Amendment rights and refused to answer questions. ABC News legal contributor Royal Oaks.
11: If the Senate committee does vote next week to find Fauci in contempt and the full Senate goes along, the matter could be referred to the U.S. Attorney's Office for criminal prosecution. If convicted, Fauci could be looking at a year in jail and a hefty fine.
10: Firefighters cleaning up in France and Spain after hundreds of thousands of people have been evacuated due to wildfires. DoorDash announced it's one step closer to building its own drone delivery fleet, getting clearance from the FAA to make deliveries using drones. The company says drones will allow DoorDash to serve more customers more efficiently. This is ABC News.
1: Wednesday evening, July 29th, 11:38. Good evening, Robert Workman in the WTOP Traffic Center with us.
12: Good evening, Dean. Northbound on DC 295, slow traffic through the work zone, starting near Pennsylvania Avenue in Southeast, extending up to Benning Road in Northeast, and only a single left lane open through there. I think there might have been a fender bender in the backup as well. I don't see any evidence of that.

0: still being there. Up ahead, northbound on the BW Parkway, some congestion north of 450 up towards 410, where authorities say they've cleared an accident over to the right shoulder. Outer loop of the Beltway looks okay in Greenbelt and College Park and continuing around to Silver Spring, but there is road work south of River Road, and only a single right lane is open this evening as you head down from Clara Barton Parkway across the American Legion Bridge down to the George Washington Parkway. Pretty slow going through there. Also very slow on the northbound lanes of I-95 coming up through Stafford, starting near Courthouse Road and extending up past 610. Just one right lane is available. I'm Robert Workman, your next traffic report in 10 minutes.
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5: Temperatures overnight and first thing Thursday will be around 64 to 70 degrees. High temperature range Thursday of 84 to 88 degrees. Just a few scattered clouds, lots of sunshine and breezy conditions. Winds out of the northwest gusting to 20 to 25 miles per hour. We'll have lighter winds on Friday. Temperatures a little warmer at 84 to 90 degrees, but it is going to be quite comfortable with low humidity for Thursday and Friday. I'm 7 News Chief Meteorologist Veronica Johnson in the First Alert Weather Center.
1: Nice out, low humidity, a bit of a breeze continuing. This is the 11 p.m. hour. We're at 74 degrees this checkup for Marlboro this evening. 76 Woodbridge, 77 right now in our nation's capital. 74 outside the WTOP studios at 1140. On WTOP, where we bring you money news, of course, at 10 and 40. Here's John Wardock.
6: If you're looking to borrow money, you may want to do so soon. The Federal Reserve held steady on interest rates Wednesday, but don't expect low rates to last forever. So says Gus Fauché. The chief economist at PNC Financial Services Group thinks the Fed may have to hike rates in September if inflation persists.
7: We shouldn't expect rates to move lower anytime soon. If you think you're going to be borrowing, it's probably better to be borrowing sooner rather than later.
6: Stocks would sell off Wednesday as investors worried about the Fed's next steps. The blue chips plunged more than 2%. The Dow Jones Industrial averaged down 1,153 points. The S&P 500 lost 112 points. And the NASDAQ dropped 433 points. For the S&P and the NASDAQ, those were more than 1% losses. John Wardock, WTOP News.
1: Overseas this 11:30 hour. Here at WTOP, Asian stocks are mixed, mainly lower. The Shanghai down better than 42 points this check. The Hang Seng is off by 102 points. The Nikkei, the exception, up by 784 and some change.
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1: The first ever IndyCar race in D.C. is less than a month away, and city leaders are tonight giving the public a clearer picture of exactly what to expect when race weekend actually arrives in August. Metro says tonight extra trains will be ready to handle crowds leaving the event, while transportation planners are urging both race fans and regular commuters alike to prepare for several types of road closures and traffic changes. A preview from WTOP's Mike Marillo.
11: It's an exciting opportunity to showcase our city to a global audience.
2: D.C. Mayor Muriel Bowser speaking ahead of the Freedom 250 Grand Prix, which will take over the streets of D.C. near the National Mall on August 22nd and 23rd.
12: We'll have 140,000 people a day. 70,000 inside the race circuit.
2: Race chairman Bud Denker says huge crowds are expected, and the biggest impact before race weekend may be on traffic. Construction-related closures begin August 1st, expand significantly August 14th as crews build the course between the White House, Washington Monument, and U.S. Capitol. Secret Service Deputy Director Matt Quinn says security will also be highly visible.
13: You're going to see a very high level of uniformed presence throughout the city and around this event.
2: There are no credible threats tied to the race right now. People going to the event are being encouraged urge to use Metro because you probably won't have much luck finding parking. In the district, Mike Murillo, WTOP News.
1: 11:43 Wednesday evening, a pollution problem that's plagued local waterways for more than a century now is getting a high-tech upgrade, we hear tonight. WTOP's Neil Augenstein went directly to the source, to Alexandria, for a behind-the-scenes look at this situation.
4: This is the new 12-story underground pumping station at Alex Renew's wastewater treatment plant. Until now, during heavy rain, sewage flowing through Old Town's 1800s-era combined sewer overflow would end up in the Potomac River. Now a 2-mile-long tunnel has enough capacity to temporarily store water during the storm.
3: So once the rain event is over, we screen out any remaining debris.
4: Matt Robertson with Alex Renew. Two huge devices are lowered into the tunnel to scoop out everything from plastic bags to branches to rocks. Then the water continues through the usual treatment, including UV light to sterilize bacteria.
3: So the water you see here has been treated and it's making its way to Hunting Creek and ultimately to the Potomac River.
4: Minus the 120 million gallons of yearly sewer overflow. In Alexandria, Neil Augenstein, WTOP News.
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17: The major incidents.
15: The slowest traffic.
14: WTOP Traffic Updates every 10 minutes. Helping you get from here to there.
1: July 29th, good Wednesday evening. Thanks for taking the ride with us. I'm Dean Lane. Time now on WTOP 1145. Federal Reserve holding interest rates steady, we hear this week, but the decision on the table exposed growing disagreement apparently among top policymakers. For the second straight meeting, the Fed left rates unchanged as it continues its fight against inflation. But three members apparently broke with the majority and voted for a rate increase. Fed Chair Kevin Warsh stressed on today that inflation remains a concern and said the central bank stands ready to act if needed. Mark Hamrick, who writes and reports on the economy on Substack and the Hamrick Brief, joins us now to explain why the Fed decided to leave rates unchanged instead of raising them.
18: Chairman Warsh, who is keeping his cards close to his vest, yes, he did commit to holding news conferences through the end of the year. The takeaway is not necessarily beyond that. That's another issue. But the point is that as he holds those cards close, I would say that he stopped short of giving us a firm answer on what it would take for them to raise rates. I think then we are left to infer all of that. And I think what they're waiting for is, will there be an indication that inflation really drops significantly, gets them closer or toward their 2% target, which he said emphatically today that they have to get to. So he said this is not a soft target. It's not something where we're going to accept 2.1%. We have to get to 2%. As we know, inflation's well above that.
11: And Mark, just having those three policymakers dissent here and actually want the rate hike, how does that contribute to Warsh and what his thinking is now?
18: Yeah, you know, I'm sort of thinking here that now the Federal Open Market Committee, members of Congress and the Supreme Court all need to go to some sort of retreat to get their disagreements ironed out. We know that's an impossibility. But to your point here, I think there's a couple of ways to look at this. First of all, he said we wanted to have a family fight, a good one, and we had one. That's another way of saying they wanted to have a robust discussion about a range of options. But I do think it also lends confusion to financial markets and everybody else as to the very first question you asked. Why didn't you move? We don't think inflation's going to get close to that target anytime soon. But maybe the dissent, since they are the ones, the three people who were pushing for a quarter point increase, are signaling that perhaps we should expect an increase, and that's exactly what we're seeing in the federal funds futures, which is a way the markets try to price in future behavior.
19: Anything else that Kevin Warsh said today that might have struck your fancy here?
18: Well, I think the main thing is that he's really trying to avoid so-called forward guidance, which really was a tool that the previous recent Federal Reserve chairs leaned heavily on. In other words, to signal to markets more strongly what to expect. And so at a time, I would say, as an observer of all this, that there's so much volatility and uncertainty in our world and indeed the economy that this is simply accelerating that. And so the safe assumption for now is that rates stay higher for longer, and they could go higher from here.
1: On WTOP this Wednesday evening, that's Mark Hamrick, who writes and reports on the economy on Substack in the Hamburg Brief, talking there with Ann and Sean. Time now, 11:48 Wednesday. Traffic and weather on the 8th this evening. Over to Robert Workman in the WTOP Traffic Center.
0: Jam up on the outer loop of the Beltway in Montgomery County, starting south of River Road. The construction blocking the left and center lanes this evening as you head down across the American Legion Bridge towards the George Washington Parkway. You only have the one right lane open through there. Earlier crash on the inner loop of the Beltway in Tysons near 123 is all gone. There's outer loop road work in the Springfield interchange, that is. Stay to the left as you head past the exit for 395. Beyond there, you should be okay to the Wilson Bridge. Northbound on I-95, quite slow from before Courthouse Road through the work zone that goes up past 610 towards the entrance to the express lanes when those are pointed northbound, of course. Only a single right lane is getting by through there, and it's very slow. That could cost you an hour or more, according to our data, on the way up towards Quantico. You're okay across the Occoquan River through Springfield and up 395 headed downtown. I'm Robert Workman, your next traffic report in 10 minutes.
5: A beautiful evening with just some scattered clouds. Temperatures in the 80s dropping to the 70s, and overnight will fall to the mid to upper 60s. Expect a northwesterly wind increasing throughout the day on Thursday at 5 to 15 miles per hour. Could have some gusts at 20 to 25 miles per hour. But it's going to stay comfortable for Thursday and Friday. Temperatures on Thursday afternoon will rise into the mid to upper 80s. And Friday, you'll be around 90 degrees. I'm 7 News Chief Meteorologist Veronica Johnson in the First Alert Weather Center.
1: We're at 75 degrees Hyattsville, 74 Herndon, 77 Foggy Bottom this check, 74 outside the WTOP studios. 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
1: Turning now to the latest development tonight in the controversial Golden to Mars transmission line project in Loudoun County that would put tall transmission towers in an Ashburn neighborhood, all as part of the state's data center industry. Loudoun County, the school board, and a group of Ashburn residents have all filed appeals challenging the project's approval. Now the case is headed to Virginia's Supreme Court next.
24: It's not something that happens a lot, but interestingly, involving Loudoun County, there was an appeal up to the state Supreme Court earlier this year. It was in February, and it was about another transmission line project through a different part of the county. And in that case, the Virginia Supreme Court ruled that that transmission line could move forward, that ultimately they said there's an established need, that the overhead transmission line was necessary for utility, grid protection, all of those different things.
1: WTOP Scott Gelman tonight. Residents had pushed for the transmission line to be placed underground, but state regulators determined that option was not apparently practical. 11:53 on WTOP. There is a thriving cigar culture in the D.C. area, and one local entrepreneur is helping newcomers feel welcome. As WTOP's Luke Lucker tells us tonight, the region's first black female cigar educator is creating a space for people interested in learning more about the craft and community. It's the latest installment of our Working Capital series here on WTOP, spotlighting the people who help keep the D.C. region moving.
6: It all started with a single question Michelle Murkison asked her father on her 23rd birthday. How do you enjoy cigars?
7: I got into the cigar business from my dad teaching me how to enjoy cigars. And then from there, I noticed that there was kind of a lack of education.
6: 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They pair cigars with cocktails and chocolate.
7: You should get into cigars if you want to relax. You should get into cigars if you want community.
6: Well, she's the only cigar educator in this space. She welcomes company.
7: Grateful to be in this space. I welcome so many other people to join the cigar education realm.
6: Luke Luger, WTOP News.
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8: The Commanders open 2026 training camp practices, installing a new offense and a new defense under new coordinators and new leadership within a roster significantly younger without Bobby Wagner on defense. So Jaden Daniels declared what we'd expect from a franchise quarterback entering year three. It's my team now.
12: Even when Bobby was here, obviously, you know, you have a Hall of Fame linebacker, Hall of Fame player that's done a lot, a big brother to me and stuff like that. So I kind of picked up on stuff that he did and how he led and how he used his voice in certain situations. And now he's not here. So it's like, now it's my team for sure.
8: And with JD5 adjusting to playing under center more, it's not ideal the front runner to start at center. Nick Allegretti left the field during practice with a potential injury and did not return. More from Commanders training camp on WTOP.com. It was a bad time for the Nationals to lose a series to a bad team, falling 5-2 to the last place Toronto Blue Jays to settle for a split of the six-game homestand in the latest in a long line of bullpen letdowns. The 55-54 Nats loss, coupled with Arizona's shutout of the Pirates to take the series in Pittsburgh, leaves Washington two games out of the last NL wildcard and basically in a four-way tie with the Pirates, Marlins, and Padres on the outside of the playoff picture looking in. Like the Nats, the Orioles sit two games out of a wild card spot after pulling off the wild 10-9 comeback victory in extra innings as Colton Cowser delivered the winning RBI single in the top of the 12th inning to help the O's to their first comeback win from at least seven runs down since June 2009. Rob Woodfork, WTOP Sports.
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1: WTOP at 11:58. Traffic and weather on the 8th. And when it breaks, 24/7. Let's check in now with Robert Workman in the WTOP Traffic Center this evening.
0: Slow traffic downtown northbound on DC 295 from Pennsylvania Avenue heading up towards Benning Road. Road work through there has only one left lane open, but there's been at least two fender benders in the backup. So be extra careful going up from southeast into northeast. Southbound, your lanes are all open. Outer loop of the Beltway jammed up south of River Road into the work zone that goes across the American Legion Bridge with just one right lane available down to the GW Parkway. Your inner loop lanes are open. Looks like they picked up the work on the outer loop of the Beltway in Prince George's County near Joint Base Andrews. Well, good on you. The WTOP Traffic Center is presented by Window Nation. 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I'm Robert Workman. Your next traffic report in 10 minutes.
1: Check that forecast with Veronica on WTOP.
5: Expect scattered clouds this evening with temperatures between 64 and 70 degrees. Mostly sunny and breezy for Thursday. High temperatures will range from 84 to 88 degrees. Can't rule out a stray shower, but overall, a very comfortable day coming our way tomorrow. I'm 7 News Chief Meteorologist Veronica Johnson in the First Alert Weather Center.
1: We're at 74 degrees in our nation's capital, where the time is 11:59.
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1: Good Thursday morning. It's July 30th, 2026. I'm Dean Lane. Coming up this midnight hour for you on TOP.
2: President Donald Trump says changes are coming to Dulles.
3: Within a few years, it'll be rated the best airport in the country.
2: I'm Jimmy Alexander.
1: Turns out a couple of tornadoes actually touched down locally in Maryland during severe storms this week on Tuesday.
4: If it's raining, we race in the rain.
11: What are the plans for the crowds if severe weather hits the Freedom 250 Grand Prix? I'm Mike Marilla.
14: The former chair of the planning board sues Prince George's County leaders. I'm John Doman.
1: Down day on Wall Street, closing bell Wednesday midweek. The Dow was off 1,153 points. WTOP at 12 midnight.
15: From ABC News, I'm Dave Packer. The war with Iran appears to be expanding. The U.S. making good Wednesday night on President Trump's vow to retaliate after Iran launched attacks on U.S. bases Tuesday. And now an American tanker has been struck by a drone in Egypt. ABC's Mary Bruce reports a majority of Americans are not behind this war.
18: A new Quinnipiac poll shows 66% of voters say the war with Iran has not been worth fighting. Trump says he's still hoping to strike a deal with Iran. One person who's not optimistic, Israeli Prime Minister Benjamin Netanyahu, who met with Trump at the White House yesterday and spoke with ABC's Lindsay Davis.
19: Well, I don't know if it's unlikely, but I'm skeptical about Iran's mode of operandus, the method of operating.
15: Kevin Warsh, the Fed chair, and the Federal Reserve voted to hold interest rates steady on Wednesday. President Trump telling reporters inside the White House Wednesday that while it's not the decision he would have wanted.
29: Kevin's got a board. He's fantastic. He's a brilliant guy, smart. I know he'd love to see lower interest rates, but he's got a board, and it's a political board, and they want to keep rates up.
15: Dr. Anthony Fauci refused to answer questions from a Senate committee Wednesday looking into the origins of COVID-19, accusing Republican Senator Rand Paul of having an unhinged obsession with him. Paul asking about the NIH funding of a lab in China.
30: Many people believe this came from the lab. Do you think that the risks really are worth the benefits for gain-of-function research?
31: On the advice of counsel, I respectfully decline to answer based upon my rights under the Fifth Amendment to the Constitution.
15: He pleaded the Fifth dozens of times. Millions of seniors could soon be paying more for their prescription drug coverage. The Trump administration ending a Biden-era federal subsidy program at the end of the year that's helped keep drug premiums low for Americans on Medicare Part D coverage. 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
1: WTOP at 12:02. Thursday morning, July 30th, 2026, partly cloudy, low humidity, nice out, 65 to 70 by daybreak Thursday, according to Veronica. Sunny to partly cloudy, continued breezy later today, 83 to 87. Good morning to you. I'm Dean Lane. Dulles International Airport is where we begin, now set for a $22 billion overhaul under President Donald Trump. And adding 5 million square feet, we're told this morning, of new or renovated space. As WTOP's own Jimmy Alexander tells us this morning, the C and D concourses will be replaced and the original terminal will actually be preserved.
32: It is dark. It is dated. A little dank, maybe. It's not a great airport.
2: Secretary of Transportation Sean Duffy says they're getting rid of the People Movers.
6: It looks like it's from Star Wars, and they're slow, and people are angry about them.
2: Replacing them will be a horseshoe train system along with a walkway through the middle of the airport.
29: Whether you're a Republican or Democrat, you don't want to go and be subjected to this airport, because this airport is it's a terrible place to be.
2: President Donald Trump says he cherry-picked the best parts of the 30 plans presented.
29: And we're building a garage, that a parking garage, that will be right next to the terminal.
2: With 32,000 parking spaces.
29: Mostly above ground. People don't like going down underneath.
2: The renovations are due to start next spring, and Trump says it will take 2 years to complete.
29: Within a few years, it'll be rated the best airport in the country.
2: Jimmy Alexander, WTOP News.
1: WTOP at 12:03 Thursday morning. The National Weather Service has confirmed this week two twisters, tornadoes in Adirondack County locally following Tuesday's severe storm weather. The first twister touched down, we're told, near Lake Shore just after 6:15 in the evening. It was rated an EF1 with peak winds estimated at least 100 miles per hour.
7: They continued to survey, and it looks like there was a second one as well that touched down in Lake Drive. That's near Cape St. Clair. They are saying that it is similar, some of the damage patterns. They still have more to do there, but they'll continue to survey in the Arnold area of Anne Arundel County. And as you know, it was over 100 reports of trees down and wires down and hail, and even a little bit in the way of some flooding yesterday, especially through northern Montgomery County, northwest East down around Fredericksburg and Harper's Ferry Way.
1: 7 News First Alert Chief Meteorologist Veronica Johnson, who will be back with us shortly with that weather forecast. Damage assessments are ongoing this morning. The first ever Indy car race in Washington is less than a month away. The city is preparing for big crowds and also for possible summer storms.
4: 23 days away from now, you're going to see the most amazing spectacle.
11: Race chairman Bud Danker, as the Freedom 250 Grand Prix nears, we'll see racing take over the streets near the National Mall August 22nd and 23rd.
4: If it's raining, we race in the rain.
11: Weather planning has also become a major focus after storms prompted evacuations and delays during the recent UFC event on the White House grounds.
4: There's currently 10 safe havens identified. The Smithsonian Institute, Air and Space Museum, the American Indian Museum, the National Museum of History.
11: Those locations, along with other federal buildings around the course, would be available for shelter. Secret Service Deputy Director Matt Quinn says planners reviewed what happened during the previous weather evacuations.
8: We've added a committee to think about crowd movements and how we can do it probably more efficiently.
11: And with the event, road closures begin on August the 1st and ramp up August 14th. In the district, Mike Murillo, WTOP News.
1: 12:05 on WTOP, the Trump administration asking Congress now for an additional $10 million to cover costs tied to events held on the National Mall this summer for America's 250th. The Washington Post reports this week the Interior Department says heightened security measures were necessary because of increased threats against high-profile events. Congress previously approved $150 million for the events. We're getting reaction this week from a data center developer. A day after Montgomery County leaders made a key decision on the future of the new data center projects. WTOP's Kate Ryan is following the latest developments.
12: Montgomery County Council President Natalie Fanny Gonzalez announced the unanimous vote.
13: And the moratorium for 18 months for the data centers passes by full council. Thank you so much.
12: Once signed into law, the 18-month hold on data centers replaces the current 6-month executive order. Before the 18-month moratorium expires, Councilmember Will Jawando says,
16: we're not going to just be twiddling our thumbs.
12: The council plans on studying possible impacts. Chris Bauman with Atmosphere, the developer of a planned data center in Dickerson, told WTOP,
17: it does not look like we can proceed at this moment, but we are still evaluating what this actually means for how we move forward.
12: Kate Ryan, WTOP News.
1: There is an update this morning on the 6-year-old boy who nearly drowned at that summer camp at the University of the District of Columbia campus recently. The family's attorney tells News 4 this morning that Adonis Jackson, that's his name, is no longer intubated and sedated, but remains in the pediatric intensive care this morning in the unit there nearly 2 weeks after this incident took place. Police say the child was at the time attending a soccer camp where he was found unresponsive in a pool at UDC's athletic complex. A police reporter on the matter says the lifeguard was on a break at the time. The university has placed its athletic director, two lifeguards, and the aquatics manager all on administrative leave while the incident is being investigated. Good morning. Welcome in. Glad you're with us here at WTOP this early morning.
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1: Traffic and weather on the 8th, and good morning on this Thursday to Robert Workman in the WTOP Traffic Center.
9: Good morning, Dean. All lanes open on the outer loop of the Beltway through Prince George's County. They did some road work earlier on the Beltway going up past Joint Base Andrews, but finished up ahead of schedule. Well, good on you. Northbound on DC 295, still have the road work from Pennsylvania Avenue up towards Benning Road. Traffic only gets by single file to the left, and there's been at least two separate fender benders in that backup, and I think one of them is still being worked on as you head up past East Capitol Street. Southbound, your lanes are open, coming down from Chevrolet off the BWD Parkway and Route 50 and continuing down past Eastern Avenue. Outer loop of the Beltway looks good north of town through College Park and Silver Spring. The outer loop is going to be slow, though, south of River Road down into the work zone that starts before the American Legion Bridge and goes down to the GW Parkway. This morning, only a single right lane is open through there. They're also working on the outer loop of the Beltway and the Springfield Interchange, stay to the left, and northbound on I-95 in Stafford County. Pretty slow going from before Courthouse Road up past 610 with just the one right lane available. Selling your car? Watch out for fake payments, unsafe meetups, endless haggling, or you could just sell to Fitzgerald and know exactly who you're dealing with. 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Today. I'm Robert Workman. Your next traffic report in 10 minutes.
1: Let's check that forecast with Veronica this morning on WTOP Thursday.
10: Today's weather for the bottom of July and midsummer gets a 10 out of 10. Low humidity and temperatures, it'll be slightly below average. This morning with a few scattered clouds and light northwesterly winds, temperatures will be around 64 to 70 degrees and then between 84 and 88 for your afternoon. Mostly sunny skies and a breeze out of the northwest with wind gusts around 20 to 25 miles per hour. I'm 7 News Chief Meteorologist Veronica Johnson in the First Alert Weather Center.
1: Low humidity, comfortable temps. We're at 74 degrees midnight hour in Reston and in Bethesda. 78 on the National Mall, 74 as well outside the WTOP studios. This check of traffic and weather in the midnight hour Thursday morning brought to you this time around on WTOP by Long Fence. 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Of course, on WTOP, we bring you money news at 10 and 40. It's John's turn.
20: The U.S. economy got a big thumbs up from the new head of the Federal Reserve, Chairman Kevin Warsh, speaking at a news conference Wednesday.
21: The economy is showing impressive resilience. Even with recent shocks, the trends are positive and reveal solid growth.
20: Warsh and the Fed voted to keep interest rates steady. Stocks would sell off, though, with investors concerned about the Fed's plan to fight inflation. The blue chips plunged more than 2%. The Dow was down 1,153 points. The S&P 500 lost 112 points. The NASDAQ dropped 433 points. Expect more talk about the economy Thursday, when the government issues a fresh report on economic growth. John Werdock, WTOP News.
1: Overseas, first midnight hour check. Asian stocks are mixed this hour, mainly lower. The Shanghai down by almost 44 points this morning, this check. The Hang Seng is off by 28. Actually, it just fell down to 23, a little over 23. 23 and some change. The Hang Seng is down. And the Nikkei is up by 699 points.
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10: Good Thursday morning, July 30th. Thanks for taking the midnight hour ride with us. Welcome in. I'm Dean Lane. 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
0: News happens here.
10: So, did Virginia regulators try to downplay health concerns over just how much air pollution is being released by natural gas turbines used to power a data center locally in Loudoun County? The state's Department of Environmental Quality okayed the permits for the Vantage Data Center in Sterling, as it's known, the only one actually in the state that provides its own power. But an environmental group sent a report to the head of the DEQ recently, raising some serious concerns over health effects and what those turbines could actually create. Ariel Wittenberg, who covers environmental health for Politico, joins us with a breakdown on just what's happening here.
11: This is a data center. It's located in Sterling, and it is the only one in the state that produces its own power, so it does not tap into the electric grid that you or I do to power our homes. And to do that, it is producing power with 8 natural gas turbines that, like any time you're burning a fuel, emit pollution. They are permitted by the state. They are legally allowed to do that. But this facility is located within 100, 200 yards of townhomes, and it's within a neighborhood. And so that has caused real concern from the folks who live there of what does it mean to essentially be living next door to a power plant. So the Piedmont Environmental Council commissioned a report where a Harvard-affiliated researcher looked at what this facility is allowed to pollute and put it into some computer models to calculate where that pollution would go once it is released and what the health impacts would be. And so he found that just the soot emissions alone could result in $53 million to $99 million in annual health impacts, largely from cardiac and respiratory problems, and also annually lead to 3.4 to 6.5 premature deaths. So when the Piedmont Environmental Council sent this report to Virginia's environmental regulators, the Department of Environmental Quality, the chief there, Michael Robland, almost immediately passed it on to staff and asked them to critique the report. And what ended up happening was about a month later, the DEQ put out its own analysis rebutting what the environmental group had put out.
12: So when you take all this together, how could this affect other data center projects in the Commonwealth that they're maybe looking to dodge electric grid concerns by saying that they could create their own electricity?
11: Right. Well, we're seeing all across the country now, and certainly in Virginia, a backlash to data centers. And certainly some of that has been due to concerns that data centers would raise power rates, raise your utility bills. And so one way that data centers have been looking at to, you know, avoid placing that burden on ratepayers is by producing their own power. It also serves them too, because as we see, you know, in the Dominion utility region, they have a 70 gigawatt backload of large projects like data centers that they cannot provide them with electricity. So data centers that want to build here, powering themselves is really their only option. And if I think this is really a question of public opinion and public backlash if more is maybe out there and known about what producing power that can impact folks' health, you know, that could really sway public opinion against what is really supposed to be kind of a solution to a problem that folks have been having.
4: Ariel, what are other data centers around the country? Because I think you wrote that there are 600 data centers in Virginia. I would assume that's for the whole Commonwealth. We know in the Northern Virginia area, I believe that number is like 200 or 250. But just wondering if you've been able to find out what other data centers, how they're creating their own power. Are they doing it the same way with natural gas or diesel here in these generators?
11: Yeah, absolutely. So Virginia was really the first. It's called Data Center Alley for a reason. Data centers were here before AI was a thing, right? And so what happens here is kind of setting the trend for other states that are now having their data center markets expand. Vantage is the first permitted data center to produce its own power and completely be off the grid. The second one is somewhat famous. XAI down in Memphis has two data centers that it is powering with its own natural gas turbines. Those are the two projects that are up and running already. But there have been reports that there's some 57 more projects in the pipeline nationwide that could be online by 2030. This is an analysis from CleanView Consulting. And altogether, those 57 projects could be producing 90 gigawatts of their own power, which is just an incredible amount of power.
10: Appearing here with us at WTOP, that's Ariel Wittenberg, environmental health reporter at Politico. 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Traffic and weather on the 8th. Let's check in now with Robert Workman in the WTOP Traffic Center.
13: Big jam up in the work zone northbound on I-95 coming up through Stafford County from before Courthouse Road heading up past 610 towards the express lane entrance. Only a single right lane is open through there, and that's going to cost you some serious time on the way up towards Quantico. Now, from Triangle through Dale City, over the Purple Heart Bridge, and up into Springfield, you should be pretty close to posted speeds. Outer loop of the Beltway, they're doing work in the Springfield interchange. Stay over to the far left to get by. Part of that project is also tying up lanes on the ramp from southbound 395 to the outer loop of the Beltway. Stay to the right there. Outer loop in Montgomery County, some congestion in the work zone south of River Road down across the American Legion Bridge towards the George Washington Parkway. You get by single file to the right this morning. I'm Robert Workman, your next traffic report in 10 minutes.
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14: A tour of what's being done here to prevent sewage from flowing into the Potomac. I'm Neil Augenstein.
15: A terrific Thursday and a fantastic Friday as we are just about ready to wrap up this month of July. Now, temperatures this morning are running between 64 and 70 degrees, a comfortable start, but also a pretty comfortable afternoon. 84 to 88, your range of high temperatures today. Keep in mind the average high this time of year is 90 degrees. So with those cooler than average temperatures, we'll also still have low humidity. I'm 7 News Chief Meteorologist Veronica Johnson in the First Alert Weather Center.
10: On this Thursday morning, July 30th, midnight hour, nice out, low humidity, nice and breezy, 77 degrees at the Wharf in D.C. and in Oxon Hill, 73 Sterling, 74 and holding outside the WTOP studios. And coming right up this half hour on WTOP for you,
16: the former chair of the planning board sues Prince George's County leaders. I'm John Doman.
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10: It's Thursday morning, July 30th. Thanks for taking the midnight hour ride with us. Welcome in. 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
10: Word this Thursday morning that an Army veteran is now accusing National Guard troops of using excessive force during her arrest outside her home in Northwest D.C. Anna King has filed a claim to that end against the Idaho National Guard and the Defense Department seeking $3 million in damages. This complaint, obtained by CityCast D.C.,
1: claims this morning three guard members apparently entered her in front of a patio, injured her in May, detaining her without a warrant and then forcing her at the same time to the ground before D.C. police arrived on scene. King further says she suffered injuries that required surgery. The National Guard says this morning the troops detained King in connection with an earlier incident and then contacted police to make the arrest. King faces misdemeanor charges this morning of assaulting a law enforcement officer and has pleaded not guilty in the case. A legal battle involving former Prince George's County Planning Board Chair Daryl Barnes is now unfolding in court this week. Barnes has filed a lawsuit here, naming two prominent leaders in the county. The story from WTLP's John Doman.
16: The lawsuit goes after both County Executive Aisha Braveboy and County Council Chair Crystal Loriotta, alleging the two worked together to force Barnes to resign after just 10 months. He's suing them for defamation and due process and First Amendment violations. The lawsuit claims it was compelled despite there being no statutory violations or finding of wrongdoing. It alleges the outcome of a County Council hearing to remove him was already decided days before it was scheduled to take place. Barnes says he did cooperate with an outside investigation and there's been no finding of any wrongdoing on his part. He's asking to be paid out the rest of his term, which ran into 2029, as well as punitive damages from Braveboy and Oriata. None of the parties mentioned in the case are willing to comment. John Dome in WTOP News.
1: Lawmakers in Maryland are preparing for next week's special session, during which they will draw up a ballot measure that would allow them to redraw the state's congressional districts. Now, the initiative here to enable the possible elimination of Maryland's lone Republican-leaning district in the U.S. Congress has been a matter of some debate, even among the state's Democrats. The principal opponent, State Senate President Bill Ferguson, spending months sparring with Governor fellow Democrats Wes Moore. Maryland Matters reporter Christine Condon tells WTOP this morning Ferguson's stance changed in April back in the spring when the U.S. Supreme Court allowed Republican-led states to change their congressional maps.
5: For him, that changed the game. And he has said that really tipped his perspective and made him look toward a special session. But it is worth noting that this would not have an effect on this upcoming election. It would not have effect for at least a couple more years. And it wouldn't guarantee that there's going to be a new map in Maryland, eliminating the one Republican district that Maryland has. It just opens the door wider for more maps to be considered in the future.
1: The proposal on the table would allow lawmakers to break up the state's last Republican-leaning district, which is on the eastern shore, by moving part of it to the west side of the Chesapeake Bay. It's a new way to tackle an old problem, water pollution. WTOP's Neil Augenstein getting a first-hand look this week at new technology now being used locally in Alexandria.
14: During rainstorms, Old Town Alexandria's combined sewer overflow system has been inundated, carrying both stormwater and wastewater.
7: During wet weather, when flow levels rise in that combined sewer pipe, that flow drops down. It overflows into our new diversion chamber rather than overflowing into the river.
14: Ryan Payne's the project manager for this River Renew project, a 12-story underground pumping station. It's fed by a 2-mile-long tunnel that can temporarily store water during a storm.
7: So after a major wet weather event, the tunnel fills up. It brings with it all kinds of debris.
14: Matt Robertson watches two huge devices being slowly lowered into the tunnel.
7: The rake and clamshell drop down into the shaft and remove that debris, put it in this dumpster, we haul it away.
14: Then the water continues through the water treatment plant. This new pumping station went online in July. It'll prevent 120 million gallons of combined sewage overflow that would have otherwise gone into the Potomac. In Alexandria, Neil Augenstein, WTOP News.
1: To the world of entertainment, we turn Thursday morning. A popular K-pop band backs out of the Grammys.
8: BTS is saying thanks, but no thanks to the Grammy Awards. The K-pop band members all took to their Instagram with the same statement, which reads in part, "We have decided not to submit for Grammy consideration this year. We hope our music can be heard and loved for what it is, rather than being divided by region or language. We thank ARMY, their fan base, and everyone who has always stood by us." The announcement lands just over a month after the Recording Academy unveiled a new Best Asian Pop Music Performance category, which the Academy says in part recognizes artistic excellence in Asian pop music performances originating from or widely recognized within Asian market. Michelle Polino, Fox News.
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4: On day one of Commander's training camp, Dan Quinn immediately established a tone by spending the first full team practice on red zone and two-point plays. And Bill Kroski Merritt, welcome to competition.
6: That's what we want. That's what we need. We know we need it to be tough. So like the season, like it'll be good. So like we want it to be tough.
4: And Jaden Daniels concurs.
9: I was competitive. Just going out there and whatever DQ has up there, you know, for our competition for today. We compete in that. We compete in all the team drills. So just get the juices flowing, get the guys ready, and get that competitive edge.
4: On the injury front, projected starting center Nick Allegretti left during practice with a trainer signaling injury. And Tress Way is on the non-football injury list, with Kane Medrano on the physically unable to perform list. The Nationals again faded late in a 5-2 loss to the Toronto Blue Jays to lose their first series post-All-Star break. The now 0-2 Orlando Ribalta earned credit for the latest bullpen letdown. But on the plus side, Trevor Williams recorded the final four outs on just 15 pitches in his return from the injured list. The Nats now hit the road to open a long and suddenly important four-game series in Atlanta, as Washington is currently tied with three other teams, sitting two games out of the final NL wildcard berth. Like the Nats, the Orioles sit two games out of a wildcard spot after pulling off their biggest comeback in 17 years. They erased a 7-0 deficit in Detroit for a 10-9 win in 12 innings to spoil what was potentially Tarik Skubal's final appearance as a Tiger. Rob Woodfork, WTOP Sports.
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11: Dr. Anthony Fauci pressed on the response to the pandemic.
12: It is secrecy that destroys trust.
11: I'm Mitchell Miller, today on The Hill.
19: Traffic and weather on WTOP.
13: Slow going northbound along I-95 in the work zone in Stafford County. Starts before Courthouse Road, takes away your left and center lanes, and that extends all the way past 610 up towards the entrance to the express lanes. Just the one right lane open through there, and that's going to cost you some time. Up ahead, you'll be okay to Springfield. They are working in the Springfield interchange on the outer loop as you head past 395, stay to the left, and on the ramp from southbound 395 to get onto the outer loop of the Beltway, stay to the right. Wilson Bridge looks good in both directions, so do the Anacostia and Potomac River crossings downtown. Some road work northbound on DC 295. Stay to the left north of Pennsylvania Avenue up towards Benning Road. Southbound, your lanes are open. I'm Robert Workman. Your next traffic report in 10 minutes.
1: Let's check that forecast with Veronica this morning on WTOP early Thursday in the midnight hour.
15: Wednesday and Thursday will have less humid air and breezy conditions. Now this morning there could be a little patchy fog, and later today maybe a stray shower. Otherwise, pretty nice weather to round out this work week and also the month of July. Temperatures this morning are running somewhere between 64 and 72 degrees. The afternoon will feature temperatures between 82 and 88 degrees. Again, nice weather for the next couple of days. I'm 7 News Chief Meteorologist Veronica Johnson in the First Alert Weather Center.
1: 74 in Springfield and in Farragut Square. Nice breeze, low humidity, very nice out. 73 Laurel, down a degree to 73 outside the WTOP studios this Jack.
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1: Good Thursday morning, July 30th. Thanks for taking us along, indeed, for the early midnight hour. Glad you're in. Welcome. I'm Dean Lane. Juan Herrera is our producer. Our top story, the nomination of Acting Attorney General Todd Blanche is where we begin the ride this half hour on your Thursday morning. To become permanent Attorney General may be hanging by a thread this morning. Two Republican senators, Texas's John Cornyn and North Carolina's Tom Willis, say they will not support Blanche until they get more clarity about President Donald Trump's settlement with the IRS, Internal Revenue Service. That prompted the Senate Judiciary Committee to postpone Thursday's scheduled vote for later today on the Blanche nomination altogether. At the center of the controversy is now the now scrapped plan to create a $1.8 billion anti-weaponization fund to compensate people who believe they were wronged by the Justice Department. That was a key provision, you may remember, in the settlement of Mr. Trump's $10 billion lawsuit against the Internal Revenue Service. Stay tuned. 12:32 on WTOP Thursday morning. On Capitol Hill is where we turn now. Dr. Anthony Fauci facing combative questioning on Wednesday midweek at a Senate hearing examining the federal response to the COVID-19 pandemic. Fauci repeatedly invokes his Fifth Amendment right against self-incrimination, declining to answer questions from lawmakers. WTOP Capitol Hill correspondent Mitchell Miller, Thursday morning, Today on the Hill.
0: The Republican chair of the Homeland Security Committee, Rand Paul, says there's plenty of blame to go around for what happened during the pandemic. But he points a finger squarely at Dr. Fauci, who at one time advised President Trump on the public health response.
10: The COVID lockdown, however, could never have been inflicted without you aiding and abetting the crime.
0: Fauci says Paul has an unhinged obsession with blaming him for COVID-19 and says he seems to want to
16: get me to say something. Anything that could vindicate his repeated public pledges that I end up, in his words, quote, behind bars.
0: As a result, Fauci says he reluctantly followed his attorney's recommendation and has repeatedly taken the Fifth when asked questions during the hearing. On Capitol Hill, Mitchell Miller, WTOP News.
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1: To buildings and other property. Then there's this surprise ballistic missile attack here in Jordan. Military sources tell us five of those missiles were intercepted. Remember, this is where three U.S. soldiers were killed. So this isn't symbolic. This isn't a gesture, U.S. Central Command told us. This was another attempt to kill American troops.
2: WTOP at 1235.
3: I'm J.J. Green. Iran reportedly attacked Saudi targets. The U.S. then hit Iran-backed sites in Iraq along with Saudi Arabia. And then Iran fired at U.S. bases in Jordan.
4: So we had five rockets shot going 8,500 miles an hour. And all five rockets were knocked down to the ground. But they nevertheless took a shot. So it's our turn. And we'll see if we get there with an agreement at some point, but we're going to hit them very hard.
3: President Trump with some very strong remarks today at the Oval Office. Iran's greatest weapon in this war may be geography. Tehran cannot match American air power ships or precision weapons. Instead, it's distributing the fight across the Middle East. Iranian missiles are threatening U.S. bases. Iranian-backed militias are operating inside Iraq, and drones have targeted Saudi oil infrastructure. The Houthis are threatening ships near the entrance to the Red Sea. So this appears to be a survival strategy for Iran's leadership.
2: WTOP National Security Correspondent J.J. Green, 1236, the time Thursday morning. South Carolina says a final farewell this week to Senator Lindsey Graham, doing so Wednesday midweek. The longtime Republican lawmaker remembered at a funeral service on Wednesday as a tireless advocate for his state. The funeral followed a memorial service here in D.C.
5: Senator Lindsey Graham has returned for the last time to South Carolina with an Air Force flyover and powerful friends remembering him as someone who never stopped working for the state he loved, South Carolina Governor Henry McMaster.
6: Lindsey Graham understood the hopes and dreams and needs of his state and delivered every time.
5: Former Representative Trey Gowdy.
7: It wasn't the trappings of office that he cared about. It was the work.
5: Graham died after a visit to Ukraine as he was seeking tougher sanctions against Russia.
7: Blessed are the peacemakers. He was on a trip, what turned out to be his last trip, trying to broker peace in a war where hundreds of thousands of people had lost their lives.
5: Senator Graham was 71 years old. I'm Lisa Dwyer.
2: Thursday morning, July 30th, midnight hour ride. Thanks for taking it with us. 7:37, an update on traffic and weather in just 1 minute.
8: ABC News, I'm Dave Packer. CENTCOM says the U.S. military has concluded a new round of retaliatory strikes on Iran, making good Wednesday night on President Trump's vow to retaliate after Iran launched attacks on U.S. bases Tuesday. Israeli Prime Minister Benjamin Netanyahu spoke exclusively with ABC's Lindsay Davis to discuss the ongoing Iranian war, shrugging off claims that he had misled President Trump into getting involved in the conflict during a now infamous meeting between the leaders in the lead-up to the war.
9: No, I didn't mislead anything. And the president didn't need to have, you know, nobody tells President Trump what to do.
8: A new Quinnipiac poll shows 66% of voters say the war with Iran has not been worth fighting. Fed Chair Kevin Warsh and the Federal Reserve voting to hold interest rates steady on Wednesday. Dr. Anthony Fauci Wednesday refused to answer questions from a Senate committee led by Senator Rand Paul looking into the origins of COVID-19. Fauci invoking the Fifth Amendment dozens of times. This is ABC News.
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2: Good Thursday morning, July 30th. Welcome in for the midnight hour ride. Time now is 12:38. Traffic and weather on the 8th. Over to Robert Workman first in the WTOP Traffic Center.
12: Dean, looks like a couple of issues downtown. Accident reported eastbound on the southeast-southwest freeways. You had past the 12th Street exit, maybe a little closer to the Main Avenue, L'Enfant Plaza exit. It's slowed through there as you come off of the Case Bridge. Looks like there's also police activity southbound 3rd Street Tunnel on the ramp that takes you onto the eastbound lanes of 695, heading over towards the Navy Yard. A little backup as you come down to the bottom of the tunnel. Also doing road work northbound on DC 295 from Pennsylvania Avenue up towards Benning Road. Traffic gets by single file to the left. Southbound, your lanes are open. Open this morning from Eastern Avenue down towards East Capitol Street. I'm Robert Workman. Your next traffic report in 10 minutes.
2: Let's get a check of that forecast with Veronica.
13: Take full advantage of this Thursday and even the upcoming Friday. It may be a while before we have temperatures like this and a

0: low humidity combined with a gorgeous sky. So here this morning, temperatures are ranging around 64 to 70 degrees. The afternoon will be somewhere around 84 to 88 degrees. Forecasting 88 in the district and 90 on Friday, again with mostly sunny skies. We'll have a little bit of a northwesterly breeze today. I'm 7 News Chief Meteorologist Veronica Johnson in the First Alert Weather Center.
1: We're 73 degrees, low humidity around the region, comfortable temp, 73 in Tyson, 75 Waldorf, 77 La Fon Plaza. This Thursday morning, July 30th, in the midnight hour, 73 outside the WTLP studios. This check of traffic and weather brought to you by P.J. 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
2: You should plan for higher interest rates this fall if inflation persists. That word from Gus Fauché, chief economist at PNC Financial Services, after the Federal Reserve voted to keep interest rates steady at its meeting Wednesday. Fauché thinks the Fed could be forced to hike rates at its next meeting in September.
3: You know, that's only a couple of months before the midterm election, but I think they don't want to wait too long. They are concerned about inflation, and so if the inflation data is still running hot, I think we see a rate increase in a couple of months.
2: Concerns about the next Fed move pushed stocks deep into the red Wednesday. The blue chips plunged more than 2%. The Dow Jones Industrial Average down 1,153 points. The S&P 500 losing 112 points. And the NASDAQ surrendered 433 points. That was almost a 2% drop. John Werdock, WTOP News.
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5: Area commuters should brace for more pain at the pump as our summer continues.
6: The national average for a gallon of regular gasoline is now back to $4, but DC drivers are paying much more.
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1: Good Thursday morning, July 30th. Thanks for taking the midnight hour ride. Welcome in. 12:42 on WTOP this morning.
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1: An update now on the remaking of Dulles International Airport Thursday morning. President Donald Trump announcing this week new details on that, saying those people movers that we love so much will be a thing of the past in the future. This $22 billion project will start next spring.
10: Whether you're a Republican or Democrat, you don't want to go and be subjected to this airport, because this airport is it's a terrible place to be.
1: Let's talk more about it Thursday morning, but WTOP's very own Jimmy Alexander.
11: I did not know how involved President Trump would be in this. He talked about being a builder and construction is his thing, and we know that that is something that's near and dear to his heart. But they said that they had 30 different proposals.
10: It's an impossible airport. You get off a bus, you go into a train, you get from a train, you get onto another bus. It's a worse airport.
11: And he said this, President Trump, that he cherry-picked the best ones and put it all together, and that's what we have now with this plan.
10: Within a few years, it'll be rated the best airport in the country.
12: Yeah, he's unusual in that way. He's doing the same thing with DC area golf courses, things like that. He likes to get involved in the design of things, I guess, because of the business world that he comes from. So you were monitoring this news conference today, and you heard about how this project is going to be $22 billion, actually more than $22 billion. So there could be a lot of changes. It could look very different. What sort of changes will people see in the end?
11: We got to remember, this is 5 million square feet of new or renovated space. And one of the things you will not see are people movers. That's a thing of the past. And I think,
12: well, people will be happy about
11: yes.
12: that.
11: Yes. Well, President Trump said that's the one thing the Republicans and Democrats can agree on, that sometimes being at Dulles is a miserable experience. And those are his words. People movers, they'll be gone, but replacing it will be a horseshoe-style train system that goes through with a walking path that will go right through the middle of the airport. So that's going to really change the look and the feel of the airport. Plus, they are renovating the C and D concourses. They'll be replaced, but they will keep the main terminal that we're all used to seeing when you pull up in front of Dulles. That will stay.
10: We'll replace the current C and D concourses, which are basic disasters, all the while preserving the iconic original terminal.
11: But it seems like everything else will look different. President Trump said this will actually be a new airport.
12: With a lot of new parking, right?
11: They are adding 32,000 parking spaces. Now, President Trump said this would be like an 8 or 9 story garage.
10: It'll be actually the largest garage in the world.
11: And none of the parking spots will be underground because President Trump says people don't like that. And he said it will be very close to the airport. So moving around, getting around Dulles Airport, they said will never be as easy as it will be soon. It starts next spring is when renovations start, and it should take 2 years.
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7: No, we're talking about news, local news. 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
15: Police in Silver Spring are seeking information.
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1: A Thursday morning, July 30th, I'm Dean Lane. Welcome in for the Midnight Hour Ride. 1245, the time now to be exact. Good morning.
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1: Dr. Anthony Fauci in the hot seat this week on Capitol Hill Wednesday, but some Republican members of Congress are not through with him, at least not yet. Fauci invoked this week his Fifth Amendment rights more than 100 times in a hearing where he also lashed out at committee chairman Senator Rand Paul of Kentucky for wanting to see Fauci behind bars, quote unquote. Now, Paul is calling this week for a contempt of Congress vote against Fauci for his refusal to answer any questions. This morning, John Harris, co-founder and chairman of Politico, joining us here at WTOP about why Senator Paul is doing this and why now.
16: Rand Paul, and maybe much of the country has moved on from the pandemic, but Rand Paul and I would say a pretty significant group of Republicans has not. They are angry at the nation's response, and they saw Anthony Fauci as the face of that response that shut down too much of the country too fast and were not, in their view, fully transparent about what they knew about the disease, where it came from, what the risks are. And so Rand Paul clearly does not want to let it go. And that's why he hauled Anthony Fauci up before the committee, where he took the Fifth over and over again.
17: John, is the timing of this suspect at all? I mean, this is the second year of almost the second year of President Trump's term, right?
16: That's right. And I would say if you're looking for political implications of it, this is probably an issue that motivates the Republican base. We've got midterm elections coming up in just a little more than 3 months from now. And a certain number of Americans who see the federal government as overreaching, who see sort of liberal politicians or people claiming a scientific mantle as overreaching. You know, Fauci became a great pinata and does indeed get that segment of voters quite worked up. It's quite a contrast. As you'll remember, many people regarded Anthony Fauci as a hero. Many people still do. But he's an extraordinarily divisive figure, even as he's now an 85-year-old retiree.
12: Now, let's look at the significance of Texas Senator John Cornyn, GOP senator, his decision to cancel a meeting with Attorney General nominee Todd Blanche. What could it mean for Blanche's chances to get confirmed for the attorney general's job?
16: Well, Todd Blanche's nomination is hanging by a thread. The nomination committee can't afford any Republican losses, and Senator Cornyn from Texas is threatening that he might indeed be a defector. There's some real history going there. He's leaving the Senate involuntarily because he was beaten in a primary, thanks to Donald Trump backing his opponent. So he is not in the mood to do any favors for the Trump White House, and I think he's got some genuine concerns about whether Todd Blanche is fit to be attorney general. Specifically, he wants to know more about this proposal for a so-called fund to reimburse January 6th protesters, and he wants to know more about this immunity agreement to the Trump family and its business enterprises that Todd Blanche approved. He says, I'm not voting yes until I get reassurance that those things aren't going to happen.
1: On WTOP this early Thursday morning, that's John Harris, co-founder and chairman of Politico, in a conversation with Sean and Ann. 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
18: Traffic and weather on WTOP.
19: Seeing a little bit of congestion on the outer loop of the Beltway as you head across the Woodrow Wilson Bridge into Oxon Hill. Mostly confined to the through lanes, it looks like, at the Maryland shoreline. Up ahead, there had been road work on the outer loop of the Beltway going up past Pennsylvania Avenue and Joint Base Andrews, but that crew has finished up for the morning. Outer loop looks good through Greenbelt, College Park, and Silver Spring. A little bit of congestion on the outer loop as you approach the American Legion Bridge. Left and center lanes are blocked in the work zone. Stay over to the far right as you head down towards the George Washington Parkway. Also doing some Beltway work on the outer loop in the Springfield Interchange, where you get by single file to the left at 395. I'm Robert Workman. Your next traffic report in 10 minutes.
1: Let's check that forecast as we roll into this early morning together.
0: Today's weather for the bottom of July and midsummer gets a 10 out of 10. Low humidity and temperatures that'll be slightly below average. This morning with a few scattered clouds and light northwesterly winds, temperatures will be around 64 to 70 degrees and then between 84 and 88 for your afternoon. Mostly sunny skies and a breeze out of the northwest with wind gusts around 20 to 25 miles per hour. I'm 7 News Chief Meteorologist Veronica Johnson in the First Alert Weather Center.
1: Right now, we're at 73 DuPont Circle, 72 Germantown, 74 this midnight hour, Annandale, Thursday morning, July 30th. We're at 73 and holding outside the WTLP studios. The latest on former Epstein associate Ghislaine Maxwell coming right up on WTLP this morning. We're back right after this. Stay with us on WTLP.
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15: News happens here.
1: The Senate this week unanimously approved a resolution stating that convicted felon Jeffrey Epstein, the associates that he had, Ghislaine Maxwell, should not receive a presidential pardon of any kind or any other form of clemency.
21: While the resolution itself is effectively toothless and lacks enforcement power, the unanimous vote serves as a kind of collective response from the Senate to a lingering issue that's cast a shadow on the confirmation of Todd Blanche, President Trump's nominee to serve as Attorney General. Blanche has faced criticism for interviewing Maxwell in prison last year, shortly before she was transferred to a minimum security federal prison camp in Texas. Trump himself has not signaled he plans to pardon Maxwell, though he's not categorically ruled out clemency. The resolution comes one day before the Senate Judiciary Committee is expected to vote on Blanche's nomination. Peter Haralambos, ABC News.
1: We've learned at WTOP that more than 35,000 Maryland residents have lost federal food assistance benefits since changes to that SNAP program took effect last year. The Baltimore Sun reporting this week the cuts have affected older adults, families with teenagers, and thousands of legal immigrants, including refugees and asylum recipients. Now, these changes stem from the federal law known as the Big Beautiful Bill Act, signed by President Trump, you'll remember, that was last year. Maryland's Governor Wes Moore's administration says it's working to help eligible residents regain or maintain their benefits by streamlining applications and expanding outreach efforts. Stay tuned. Some Loudoun County leaders locally and residents alike are taking their fight against the controversial Golden to Mars transmission line, as it's known, to Virginia's highest place, the Supreme Court. The project on the table would bring new high-voltage power lines through parts of Loudoun County, as we've told you, but the proposed route was shifted closer to neighborhoods at one point after the school board declined to actually support a path near school property. Now, Loudoun County, the school board, and a group of Ashburn residents have formally appealed the state corporation's approval of the project, as we hear from WTOP Scott Gelman this morning.
22: It still is going forward through what's called Route 3A. And we spoke earlier in the week about the state corporation commission, the power that they have, and what happens if someone wants to disagree with a decision that that government agency makes. Is the only option is to go to the state Supreme Court. And so now Loudoun County homeowners in Ashburn, Loudoun County government, Loudoun County school board, all saying now, and have formally filed with the State Corporation Commission an appeal in this case, one last plea to try to get another set of eyes on this and hopefully, as they've described it, prevent this project from moving forward.
1: WTOP Scott Galvin. Apple is rolling out a new leasing program that will let customers get an iPhone for less than $20 a month. The program, called Apple Upgrade, is being offered through a partnership with financing company Klarna and will be available online and in Apple stores as well. Customers who pass a credit check can lease an iPhone for up to 2 years, then either return the device altogether, no questions asked, or buy it outright, or actually upgrade to a newer model, as we hear from CBS News correspondent Kelly O'Grady Thursday morning.
2: 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You've seen this with iPads, you've seen it with Macs. 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
23: The Commanders open 2026 training camp practices, installing a new offense and a new defense under new coordinators and new leadership within a roster significantly younger without Bobby Wagner on defense. So Jaden Daniels declared what we'd expect from a franchise quarterback entering year three. It's my team now.
24: Even when Bobby was here, obviously, you know, you have a Hall of Fame linebacker, Hall of Fame player that's done a lot, a big brother to me and stuff like that. So I kind of picked up on stuff that he did and how he led and how he used his voice in certain situations. And now he's not here. So it's like, now it's my team for sure.
23: And with JD5 adjusting to playing under center more, it's not ideal the front runner to start at center. Nick Allegretti left the field during practice with a potential injury and did not return. More from Commanders training camp on WTOP.com. It was a bad time for the Nationals to lose a series to a bad team, falling 5-2 to the last place Toronto Blue Jays to settle for a split of the 6-game homestand in the latest in a long line of bullpen letdowns. The 55-54 Nats loss, coupled with Arizona's shutout of the Pirates to take the series in Pittsburgh, leaves Washington 2 games out of the last NL wildcard and basically in a 4-way tie with the Pirates, Marlins, and Padres on the outside of the playoff picture looking in. The Orioles in Detroit with a wild 10-9 comeback victory in extra innings as Colton Cowser delivered the winning RBI single in the top of the 12th inning to help the O's to their first comeback win from at least 7 runs down since June 2009. Rob Woodfork, WTOP Sports.
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1: 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Over to Robert Workman in the WTOP Traffic Center.
19: Roadwork delays northbound on I-95 coming up through Stafford from before Courthouse Road heading up past 610. Only one right lane is open all the way up to where you would normally enter the express lanes if they were open at this hour. But stay over to the far right. It's going to cost you a few minutes, and then you should be back up to speed on the way to Springfield. They're working on the outer loop of the Beltway in the Springfield interchange. Stay to the left on the outer loop at the American Legion Bridge. As you come down from River Road, only a single right lane is open through that work zone. 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I'm Robert Workman. Your next traffic report in 10 minutes.
1: Let's check that forecast with Veronica this morning on WTOP.
0: Like yesterday, your Thursday here is going to be very comfortable. But by afternoon, we'll have bluer skies. Temperatures this morning starting out around 64 to 70 degrees with scattered clouds. And then we'll break into the sunshine later, 84 to 88 degrees. Again, very comfortable on your Thursday. I'm 7 News Chief Meteorologist Veronica Johnson in the First Alert Weather Center.
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1: Thursday morning, July 30th. I'm Dean Lane. Coming up this 1 a.m. hour on WTOP Thursday.
5: This is not a very good airport. We're going to make it a great airport.
7: President Donald Trump's $22 billion plan to fix up Dulles. I'm Jimmy Alexander.
1: Turns out a couple of tornadoes touched down locally this week.
10: The former planning board chair lashes back at Prince George's County leaders in a new lawsuit. I'm John Doman.
1: Good morning. Welcome in. 1 o'clock on WTOP.
11: From ABC News, I'm Dave Packer. A new wave of U.S. strikes hitting dozens of targets across Iran. Central Command saying U.S. forces took aim at Iranian military command centers and missile and drone facilities. These latest attacks coming just hours after President Trump vowed to retaliate against Iran for firing at American forces in the Middle East.
5: We can hit them very hard. I mean, I can actually say that because there's very little they can do about it. It was a different group than we're dealing with. They've already apologized, but, you know, we got to smack them a little bit.
11: A vote initially set for Thursday on Todd Blanche's nomination for attorney general postponed. Republican Senators John Cornyn and Tom Tillis still not on board, and Cornyn canceled a meeting with Blanche. They're demanding written assurances from the Justice Department about President Trump's settlement with the IRS. They want to make sure the anti-weaponization fund is officially dead, and they want to narrow the scope of the IRS audit shield for Trump and his family. Three Greek firefighters are dead, killed by one of the many wildfires in Europe. Authorities say two died on the island of Crete. The third was killed on the mainland. Meanwhile,
14: we are here in France where crews have been in the process of trying to get ahead of the flames that have been burning, that have already scorched an area four times the size of Paris. And they had intended to come to this area to do some preemptive work and lay water down around the area to try to keep it cool, to keep the chance of fires going down. And then just a few moments ago, we saw the smoke rising here. Another fire has popped up.
11: ABC's Marcus Moore. Dr. Anthony Fauci Wednesday refusing to answer questions from a Senate committee led by Senator Rand Paul looking into the origins of COVID-19. Fauci invoking the Fifth Amendment dozens of times. In Japan, rescuers searching for survivors buried in the rubble of buildings that collapsed after Tuesday's powerful earthquake. At least 23 people are dead after the magnitude 7.1 quake. 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
1: WTOP at 102. Thursday morning, 30th of July, 2026. Thanks for taking the 1 a.m. hour ride. Partly cloudy, low humidity, nice out, 65, 70. Daybreak low Thursday. Later Thursday, sunny to partly cloudy, breezy, 83 to 87. We're at 72 in Washington. Good morning to you. I'm Dean Lane. Glad you're in with us this morning, early Thursday. The top story this Thursday we're following in the 1 a.m. hour is an update for you now. We bring you on the remaking of Dulles International Airport. President Donald Trump announcing formally this week brand new details on that, saying those people movers, you know those things, will be a thing of the past. The $22 billion project will start next spring, as we hear from WTOP's Jimmy Alexander.
5: It's an impossible airport. You get off a bus, you go into a train, you get from a train, you get onto another bus. It's a worse airport.
7: President Donald Trump said the plan adds more than 5 million square feet of new or renovated space.
5: We'll replace the current C and D concourses, which are basic disasters, all the while preserving the iconic original terminal.
7: The design calls for a horseshoe train system, and through the spine of the airport, there will be a walkway. Plus, a new massive parking garage will be built close to the terminal with 32,000 spaces.
5: It'll be actually the largest garage in the world, 32,000 is big.
8: So when you pull up to the airport, you have easy access.
7: Out of the 30 proposals they had for the renovation, Secretary of Transportation Sean Duffy said Trump took the best concepts and put this plan together.
8: I think this is one of the best designs, Mr. President, probably because you actually did it.
7: Jimmy Alexander, WTOP News.
1: The National Weather Service has confirmed this morning two twisters, tornadoes, locally in Anne Arundel County following Tuesday severe storms that moved through. The first tornado, we're told, touched down near Lake Shore just after 6:15 that evening on Tuesday.
0: They report that, yes, a tornado touched down in the Lake Shore area near Patapsco Road. Looking at the damage, it was on the ground for about 3/4 of a mile. That's approximately 2 minutes, about 160 yards wide, with estimated wind speeds of 100 miles per hour. So that puts it at an EF1.
1: That is 7 News First Alert Chief Meteorologist Veronica Johnson back with us in the forecast in minutes. The Weather Service investigators are still assessing this morning damage from another apparent tornado near Arnold. This one happened just south of the McGothy River. The damage pattern there is said to be consistent with that of a tornado. We'll keep you updated as we learn more. Where the time now here on WTOP is 105. We're less than a month away from the first Indy car race through the streets of downtown D.C. It is all part of the celebrations, as we've been telling you, surrounding America's 250th. WTOP's Mike Murillo this morning has the latest from D.C. leaders on what we can expect.
12: On the weekend of August 22nd in D.C.,
13: we will see the Freedom 250 Grand Prix make history in D.C. With D.C.'s first ever IndyCar series.
12: D.C. Mayor Muriel Bowser, race chairman Bud Danker says the excitement is already there.
16: We've had 288,000 tickets requested in 9 days. Our tickets are gone.
12: But getting ready for the race will mean more road closures. Restrictions begin August the 1st and expand through mid-August as crews build the course between the White House, Washington Monument, and U.S. Capitol. When it happens, security will include magnetometers and bag checks, and Secret Service Deputy Director Matt Quinn has a message for anyone thinking of bringing a drone.
17: I would think twice in the most restricted airspace in the country or in the world.
12: And if you're headed to the race, Metro is strongly recommended because parking will be limited. In the district, Mike Murillo, WTOP News.
1: The Trump administration this week asking Congress for an additional $10 million to cover costs tied to events held on the National Mall this summer for America's 250th birthday. The request on the table would help reimburse, we understand, the National Park Service for expenses related to security and event support during the July 4th celebration that took place, the Great American State Fair as well, and a large prayer gathering. The Washington Post reports this week the Interior Department says heightened security measures were necessary at the time because of increased threats during that period against high-profile events. Congress previously approved $150 million for events. WTOP at 107. Montgomery County leaders are hitting the pause button on future data center development right now, including one project that was already moving through the approval process. The county council voting now to halt additional data center expansion while it takes a closer look, they say, at the potential impacts on communities and energy use. WTOP's Kate Ryan tells us what the decision means and what happens next.
18: A roll call vote put Montgomery County Council members on the record.
20: Councilmember Katz.
21: Yes.
20: Councilmember Katz votes yes.
18: And he wasn't alone. All 11 county council members voted to put an 18-month data center moratorium in place. Councilmember Will Jawando said during that period, the council would be studying potential impacts.
28: We want to make sure, because of the energy usage, that there's adequate public benefit in addition to protecting our community.
18: Chris Bauman with Atmosphere, which has been working through the county's planning process to put a data center in Dickerson, said it doesn't look like the project can move forward right now, but
29: We're going to take time right now to evaluate it carefully to see what the next steps are.
18: Kate Ryan, WTOP News.
1: Good Thursday morning, July 30th. 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
1: Traffic and weather on the 8th. Good morning, Thursday, to Robert Workman with us this early hour in the WTOP Traffic Center.
2: Good morning, Dean. Outer loop of the Beltway headed south of River Road down towards the American Legion Bridge. Road work taking away your left and center lanes this morning. Stay over to the far right to get by down towards the George Washington Parkway. Inner loop, your lanes are open heading over towards 270. Had a couple of issues downtown along the southeast southwest freeway and in the southbound 3rd Street Tunnel coming down towards the freeway. Looks like both of those have been resolved. Your Anacostia and Potomac River bridges now look good. Still some road work northbound on DC 295 north of Pennsylvania Avenue, crossing over into northeast up towards Benning Road. Traffic's been getting by single file to the left through there. Outer loop of the Beltway and the Springfield Interchange, only one left lane open through that work zone as you head past 395 on the way over towards Van Dorn Street. 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I'm Robert Workman. Your next traffic report in 10 minutes.
0: A terrific Thursday and a fantastic Friday as we are just about ready to wrap up this month of July. Now, temperatures this morning are running between 64 and 70 degrees, a comfortable start, but also a pretty comfortable afternoon. 84 to 88, your range of high temperatures today. Keep in mind the average high this time of year is 90 degrees. So with those cooler than average temperatures, we'll also still have low humidity. I'm 7 News Chief Meteorologist Veronica Johnson in the First Alert Weather Center.
1: Right now, we're at 74 Alexandria, 75 Penn Quarter, 71 Columbia, breezy, nice, low humidity out there. This 1 a.m. hour, Thursday morning, July 30th, we're down another degree to 72 outside the WTOP studios. With traffic and weather brought to you Thursday morning in the 1 a.m. hour, this time around by Long Fence. 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Over to John Warthog this morning.
3: The U.S. economy got a big thumbs up from the new head of the Federal Reserve, Chairman Kevin Warsh, speaking at a news conference Wednesday.
4: The economy is showing impressive resilience. Even with recent shocks, the trends are positive and reveal solid growth.
3: Warsh and the Fed voted to keep interest rates steady. Stocks would sell off, though, with investors concerned about the Fed's plan to fight inflation. The blue chips plunged more than 2%. The Dow was down 1,153 points. The S&P 500 lost 112 points. The NASDAQ dropped 433 points. Expect more talk about the economy Thursday, when the government issues a fresh report on economic growth. John Werdock, WTOP News.
1: Overseas, Asian stocks this 1 a.m. hour continue to be mixed and mainly lower. The pattern for this overnight early morning. This check, the 1 a.m. hour, Shanghai is up by 43, almost is down, that is. The Shanghai is down by almost 44 points. The Hang Seng is down 9 points. The Nikkei, the exception, up by 232 points this morning. Good morning. Welcome into WTOP. Glad you're taking the ride. It's 112.
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1: Thursday morning, July 30th. Welcome in. Glad you're with us this 1 a.m. hour. If you're just joining us, partly cloudy, low humidity, breezy overnight early morning. A comfortable 65 to 70 for the low by daybreak, according to Veronica. Then later on Thursday, you can look at it to start up mostly sunny to partly cloudy as we go through the day. Continued breezy, though. Low humidity once again. Should be another nice one, 83 to 87. We're at 72 in Washington right now. I'm Dean Lane. Thanks for taking the ride with us. 1:13 the time now on WTOP. Welcome in.
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1: We turn now this morning Thursday to new details for you in Maryland's growing fight over congressional redistricting. State lawmakers have just released the rules this week for public testimony ahead of next week's special session, where lawmakers will consider a ballot measure that could change how congressional maps are actually drawn. At the center of the debate here is a proposal that could clear the way for a future redraw of Maryland's congressional districts, including the state's only Republican-held seat on the Eastern Shore. WTOP this morning talks about it with Maryland Matters reporter Christine Condon.
5: They're going to be gaveling in Monday morning around 10, but the interesting part is really going to be noon, and that is when they will convene House and Senate committees to discuss this redistricting bill, which will essentially, if approved by the legislature, put a question on the November ballot, and it will ask voters, are you willing to change the rules around redistricting so that maybe we could redistrict in the future in the way that Democrats are looking to? So this is something that will not actually take effect for this election. We're seeing, obviously, states around the country redistrict before the next census to change the balance in Congress. Maryland is not going to be a part of that. Maryland Democrats are concerned about a court ruling in Maryland from 2022 requiring that congressional districts be contiguous and compact. And what they want to do is ask the voters to approve a measure saying that no longer has to be the case. So that's really going to be happening Monday afternoon. Up to 50 members of the public are being permitted to testify in that joint hearing. And then we're going to watch this bill progress through House and Senate.
7: This issue is like a lightning rod for voters who are really concerned about it on both sides of the aisle. Limiting public testimony to 50 speakers. That seems low.
5: We heard from Republican leaders in the General Assembly today who feel concerned about that number, who argue that it's an artificial limitation and that the joint hearing is kind of just meant to be pro forma and not actually genuinely discuss the issue. But I spoke also with Democratic leadership, and they expressed that this 50-person limit isn't actually anything new. It's just rare that a normal bill during the normal 90-day session would hit that 50-person limit. So they're saying we're just following the structure here. And also, I think it's worth pointing out, there has been a lot of public testimony on redistricting in general in Maryland. Governor Wes Moore, who's been pushing for this, convened a public work group where many members of the public came and testified both for and against. That was about redistricting in general and not specifically about this ballot measure idea. But there has been other opportunities for folks to testify. But yeah, there is some frustration in Annapolis on the Republican side about that limit. Democrats say that this is ample and there will be both in-person and virtual testimony allowed.
7: Redrawing Maryland's congressional map, that has been a back and forth thing for Maryland Democrats. It seemed like they were really strongly considering it earlier in the year, but then there were some concerns about, well, maybe it couldn't withstand legal challenges. And also, Maryland just has only one Republican member of the U.S. House. So there are a couple things that have given Democrats pause in Maryland. Do they really want to move ahead with this? What ultimately led Democrats to decide, absolutely, we're going to go ahead with this and make this real?
5: The big stumbling point during the regular 90-day session on this was Senate President Bill Ferguson. He expressed a lot of concerns about that 2022 court decision, which actually invalidated a map that Maryland lawmakers passed in 2021. And he was arguing this was legally tenuous, politically tenuous, and the Senate never took it up. There were a lot of senators who agreed with the Senate President on that, and it didn't even hit the Senate floor, even though the House passed a map. So the Senate was really a choke point. There was really a lot of sparring publicly between Ferguson and Governor Moore. Ferguson said right after the session that there was a big change when the U.S. Supreme Court made his decision affecting the Voting Rights Act. For him, that changed the game. And he has said that really tipped his perspective and made him look toward a special session. But it is worth noting that this would not have an effect on this upcoming election. It would not have effect for at least a couple more years. And it wouldn't guarantee that there's going to be a new map in Maryland, eliminating the one Republican district that Maryland has. It just opens the door wider for more maps to be considered in the future.
1: 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Traffic and weather on WTOP.
2: Construction northbound on I-95 in Stafford County, starting before Courthouse Road and going up past 610 towards the express lane entrance. Left and center lanes blocked. Traffic only gets by single file to the right. Very slow through there, especially with all the truck traffic at this hour. North of Quantico, heading up towards Springfield, you're back up to speed. You're doing fine up onto 395, headed for the 14th Street Bridge. On the ramp from southbound 395 to the outer loop of the Beltway, there's construction. Stay to the right on that exit ramp. And if you're on the outer loop going through the Springfield interchange, just one left lane is open on the way over towards Van Dorn Street. I'm Robert Workman, your next traffic report in 10 minutes.
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8: The former planning board chair lashes back at Prince George's County leaders in a new lawsuit. I'm John Doman.
1: Let's check that forecast now with Veronica this morning on WTOP.
0: Wednesday and Thursday will have less humid air and breezy conditions. Now this morning there could be a little patchy fog, and later today maybe a stray shower. Otherwise, pretty nice weather to round out this work week and also the month of July. Temperatures this morning are running somewhere between 64 and 72 degrees. The afternoon will feature temperatures between 82 and 88 degrees. Again, nice weather for the next couple of days. I'm 7 News Chief Meteorologist Veronica Johnson in the First Alert Weather Center.
1: We are in the 1 o'clock hour at 74 degrees Reagan National, 73 BWI Marshall, 73 Dulles, nice, comfortable breeze, low humidity, down to 72 outside the WTOP studios.
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1: Thursday morning, July 30th. Thanks for taking the ride with us. Welcome in. I'm Dean Lane. It's 120 on WTOP this morning.
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1: There are explosive new allegations coming this week against a popular rocker turned Oscar winner. ABC's Kanye Whitworth has details on that for us this morning.
16: Jared Leto is facing new allegations of sexual misconduct from multiple women in the BBC documentary Jared Leto, Hollywood's Dark Secret. ABC has not independently verified these claims. Four of the women say they were teenagers when they met Leto, who was in his 30s and 40s. Leto denying the allegations, saying in a statement, "I have never sexually assaulted anyone in my entire life. These claims are absolutely and categorically false."
1: An Army veteran is accusing National Guard troops of using excessive force during her arrest outside her home in Northwest D.C. Anna King has filed a claim to that end against the Idaho National Guard and the Defense Department, seeking $3 million in damages in the case. This complaint, obtained by CityCast D.C., claims three Guard members entered her front patio in May in the spring, detained her with a warrant, and forced her to the ground before D.C. police arrived on the scene. King further says she suffered injuries that required surgery. The National Guard says the troops detained King in connection with an earlier incident and then contacted police to make the arrest. King faces misdemeanor charges this morning of assaulting a law enforcement officer and has pleaded not guilty in the case. We'll keep you updated as we learn more right here at WTOP. The fallout continues at Howard University this morning after more than 500 incoming students, as we've reported, were removed from enrollment recently over missed tuition payment deadlines. The university says several hundred of those students have since been re-enrolled, but many others have shared their frustrations still and concerns on social media. Interim President Dr. Wayne Frederick says this morning the number of students initially unenrolled was not unusual, and noted that payment deadlines had been communicated well in advance. One thing that is different, though, is the number of students receiving Pell Grants.
17: As a private institution, we have a very, very high Pell Grant student base, which means we have about 40-something percent of our incoming class are coming from lower-income families. Circumstances, we have several students that right now live in homeless shelters even before coming to us. We have students who are not in contact with either parent. So all of those pose challenges in terms of those students being able to meet those deadlines. And we recognize that, which is why we put out our financial aid packages earlier than we've ever had before, as early as March.
1: Now other colleges and universities are stepping up this week to fill the gap for students who are looking for other options. Just a couple of months after stepping down, former Prince George's County Planning Board Chair Daryl Barnes is taking legal action against two prominent county leaders. Barnes says this morning he was pressured into resigning and is now suing over what he claims happened behind the scenes. WTOP's John Doman with more on the allegations this morning.
8: Former Planning Board Chair Daryl Barnes is suing both County Council Chair Crystal Laureata and County Executive Aisha Braveboy for First Amendment and due process violations and defamation. One of the statements his lawsuit calls defamatory was this comment Braveboy made to WTOP last month.
3: They wanted to give themselves a 99% increase in the director's office. 99%. The chair was asking for a over $300,000 salary. So you were asking me why they wanted to take money meant for residents and give it to themselves.
8: Barnes says he cooperated with an outside investigation that's found no wrongdoing on his part. He wants paid out for the final 3+ years of his term and also wants punitive damages from Braveboy and Oriata. None of the parties mentioned in the case are willing to comment. John Dome in WTOP News.
1: Turning to the world of entertainment Thursday morning, director Christopher Nolan's hit movie The Odyssey continues to pack in the people into theaters. News Nation's Donald McShane takes a look this Thursday morning at the movie's box office numbers as of this week.
4: $700 million is how much it's officially made at the global box office. But remember, it's only been in theaters 12 days. 12 days it's made that much. Hasn't even opened in China yet. And a lot of people in China, which obviously is a huge market. So The Odyssey is now on track to be Christopher Nolan's highest grossing film that he has ever had. Opening weekend, $264 million globally. His best opening, Nolan, that he's ever had. And he's had some good ones. He's had two films cross the $1 billion threshold, as a matter of fact.
1: Those two movies are 2008's The Dark Knight and The Dark Knight Rises from 2012. 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
6: On day one of Commander's training camp, Dan Quinn immediately established a tone by spending the first full team practice on red zone and two-point plays. And Bill Kroski Merritt welcomed the competition.
9: That's what we want. That's what we need. We know we need it to be tough. So like the season, like it'll be good. So like we want it to be tough.
6: And Jaden Daniels concurs.
18: It was competitive. Just going out there and whatever DQ has up there, you know, for our competition for today. We compete in that. We compete in all the team drills. So just get the juices flowing, get the guys ready, and get that competitive edge.
6: On the injury front, projected starting center Nick Allegretti left during practice with a trainer signaling injury, and Tress Way is on the non-football injury list with Kane Medrano on the physically unable to perform list. The Nationals again faded late in a 5-2 loss to the Toronto Blue Jays to lose their first series post All-Star break. The now 0-2 Orlando Ribalta earned credit for the latest bullpen letdown, but on the plus side, Trevor Williams recorded the final four outs on just 15 pitches in his return from the injured list. The Nats now hit the road to open a long and suddenly important four-game series in Atlanta, as Washington is currently tied with three other teams, sitting two games out of the final NL wildcard berth. Like the Nats, the Orioles sit two games out of a wildcard spot after pulling off their biggest comeback in 17 years. They erased a 7-0 deficit in Detroit for a 10-9 win in 12 innings to spoil what was potentially Tarik Skubal's final appearance as a Tiger. Rob Woodfork, WTOP Sports.
1: Alrighty, thanks, Rob. As always, coming up next half hour on WTOP Thursday morning,
20: Dr. Anthony Fauci on the hot seat again in connection with the pandemic.
25: I will invoke my right.
20: I'm Mitchell Miller, today on The Hill. Right time of the
26: night. You're with WTOP. Dean Lane.
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15: No early morning issues reported southbound on 270 through Germantown and Gaithersburg down towards the lane divide. Outer loop of the Beltway, construction after River Road down across the American Legion Bridge. Left and center lanes blocked on the way to the George Washington Parkway. You only get by single file to the right. Beyond there, you're okay on the Beltway around towards Annandale. They're working on the outer loop of the Beltway in the Springfield interchange. Stay to the left as you head past 395. Inner loop looks good on the way up past 66, across the Legion, and continuing around towards Silver Spring. Prince George's County, we're A-OK on the BW Parkway and Route 50 across the Beltway into Northeast. Northbound DC 295, some road work as you head north of Pennsylvania Avenue up towards Benning Road. Stay to the left to get by. I'm Robert Workman. Your next traffic report in 10 minutes.
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21: A tour of what's being done here to prevent sewage from flowing into the Potomac. I'm Neil Augenstein.
0: Take full advantage of this Thursday and even the upcoming Friday. It may be a while before we have temperatures like this and low humidity combined with a gorgeous sky. So here this morning, temperatures are ranging around 64 to 70 degrees. The afternoon will be somewhere around 84 to 88 degrees. Forecasting 88 in the district and 90 on Friday. Again, with mostly sunny skies. We'll have a little bit of a northwesterly breeze today. I'm 7 News Chief Meteorologist Veronica Johnson in the First Alert Weather Center.
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1: A Thursday morning, July 30th, 2026. We do indeed thank you for taking us along for the very early 1 AM hour ride. Welcome in. Glad you're here. I'm Dean Lane. Andrew Mitchell is our producer and our top story. Dr. Anthony Fauci repeatedly invoked his Fifth Amendment Wednesday, his right against self-incrimination, during a Senate hearing on the federal response to the original COVID-19 pandemic. Fauci declined to answer more than 100 questions. WTOP's Capitol Hill correspondent Mitchell Miller Thursday morning today on the Hill.
25: Homeland Security Chair Rand Paul has been highly critical of Dr. Fauci, who's repeatedly given the same statement.
29: Did the NIH ever conduct research for or in coordination with any element of the intelligence community?
30: On the advice of counsel, I respectfully declined to answer based upon my rights under the Fifth Amendment.
25: Fauci noted he's testified before Congress hundreds of times, but felt he had little choice but to follow legal advice due to concerns Paul wants him behind bars.
30: Any reasonable person who has followed his unhinged obsession with me would readily come to the same conclusion.
25: Fauci served as an advisor to President Trump during the pandemic, and contents from Fauci's diary released by Paul indicate he was concerned about the administration downplaying the crisis. On Capitol Hill, Mitchell Miller, WTOP News.
1: Nomination of Acting Attorney General Todd Blanche to become permanent Attorney General for the U.S. may be hanging by a thread this Thursday morning. Two Republican senators, Texas's John Cornyn and North Carolina's Tom Tillis, say this morning they will not will not support Blanche until they get more clarity they think is needed about President Trump's settlement with the IRS, Internal Revenue Service. That has prompted the Senate Judiciary Committee to postpone today's, this Thursday's, scheduled vote on the Blanche nomination. At the center of the controversy is the now scrapped plan on the table to create a $1.8 billion anti-weaponization fund to compensate people who believe they were wronged by the Justice Department. That was a key provision, you may note, in the settlement of Donald Trump's $10 billion lawsuit against the Internal Revenue Service. WTOP at 1:33. Now to the latest in the war. U.S. military says it has completed what it describes this morning as a heavy wave of strikes against Iran in a day, after Iran launched missiles toward U.S. military positions in Jordan. Now, this attack coming as U.S. and Saudi forces alike carried out strikes on Iran-backed militias in Iraq this week. The renewed fighting threatens this morning to derail any diplomatic efforts to calm the conflict in the near future. ABC News correspondent Sophie Flay brings us up to date.
3: U.S. forces across the Middle East on high alert after a surprise attack by Iran, breaking a days-long pause in the fighting. U.S. Central Command says Iran fired multiple ballistic missiles, but says all Iranian missiles were successfully intercepted. The target was a U.S. base in Jordan.

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1: IRGC advisors there. This makes Iraq a rapidly expanding front in this conflict and brings Saudi Arabia closer to direct participation in the war. The immediate concern for the U.S. military is retaliation from Iran and its militias operating near American troops, diplomatic facilities, and critical Iraqi infrastructure. The U.S. has far greater firepower than Iran, but Iran's strategy is to spread the cost, threatening American bases, Saudi oil facilities, commercial shipping, and two of the world's most important maritime choke points.
2: WTOP National Security Correspondent J.J. Green at 1:36 on WTOP. Let's talk money on WTOP Thursday. The Fed, Federal Reserve, holding interest rates steady, we're told this week, citing worries over the issue of inflation. But the decision on the table exposed growing disagreement at the same time among some top policymakers.
3: The Federal Reserve has kept its key interest rate unchanged for a fifth straight meeting, but not all committee members agreed.
4: I asked for a good family fight and I got one.
3: Chair Kevin Warsh says three members wanted a quarter point hike to fight persistently high inflation. Warsh says the markets have been reacting to real-time economic data and not the Fed forecasting its next moves.
4: Market participants are learning to play the ball, not the referee.
3: President Trump's been pressuring the Fed and his new hand-picked chair to reduce rates.
5: He's got a board, and it's a political board, and they want to keep rates up.
3: Fed officials likely want to see more economic data before changing the rate. The central bank's preferred inflation measure will come out next week. Sagar Magani, Washington.
2: Now, Thursday morning, July 30th, we do indeed thank you for taking us along for the 1 a.m. hour ride. Glad you're in. 1:37, the time to be exact. An update on traffic and weather for you in just 1 minute. Meantime, if you are just joining us, thanks for taking the ride this morning. Welcome in. A recap of the top stories we're following Thursday on WTOP.
6: ABC News, I'm Dave Packard. A new wave of U.S. strikes hitting dozens of targets across Iran. Central Command saying U.S. forces took aim at Iranian military command centers and missile and drone facilities. These latest attacks coming just hours after President Trump vowed to retaliate against Iran for firing at American forces in the Middle East.
5: We can hit them very hard. I mean, I can actually say that because in that, there's very little they can do about it. It was a different group than we're dealing with. They've already apologized. But, you know, we got to smack them a little bit.
6: A vote initially set for Thursday on Todd Blanche's nomination for attorney general postponed. Two Republican senators demanding written assurances from the Justice Department that certain aspects of President Trump's settlement with the IRS are dead. Dr. Anthony Fauci Wednesday refusing to answer questions from a Senate committee led by Senator Rand Paul looking into the origins of COVID-19, pleading the fifth dozens of times. This is ABC News.
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2: 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For that, over to Robert Workman this morning in the WTOP Traffic Center.
8: Seen some outer loop road work in Prince George's County going up past Route 4, Pennsylvania Avenue. Stay over to the far right on the way up towards Ritchie Marlboro Road. The crew had been out there earlier, left, and now they're back. On the outer loop, we're okay through College Park and Silver Spring. Still see some road work downtown northbound DC 295 heading up towards Benning Road. There you want to stay to the left to get by. Anacostia and Potomac River bridges, though, are in pretty good shape. I'm Robert Workman, your next traffic report in 10 minutes.
2: Let's check that forecast with Veronica this morning on WTOP.
9: Like yesterday, your Thursday here is going to be very comfortable. But by afternoon, we'll have bluer skies. Temperatures this morning starting out around 64 to 70 degrees with scattered clouds. And then we'll break into the sunshine later, 84 to 88 degrees. Again, very comfortable on your Thursday. I'm 7 News Chief Meteorologist Veronica Johnson in the First Alert Weather Center.
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1: The Federal Reserve voted Wednesday to keep interest rates steady, but stocks sold off after the Fed announcement on concerns the central bank may not be doing enough to tame inflation. The blue chips plunged more than 2%. The Dow Jones Industrial Average down 1,153 points. The S&P 500 losing 112 points. The NASDAQ dropping 433 points. Fed Chairman Kevin Warsh vowed to get inflation back down to 2%. But Gus Fauché, chief economist at PNC Financial Services Group, thinks that's going to be a tall order.
2: It's going to be difficult. It's been more than 5 years since inflation has been at 2%. There are certainly factors now that are pushing inflation higher.
1: Factors like higher energy prices. The Federal Reserve meets next in September. John Wartok, WTOP News.
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0: Thursday morning, July 30th. Welcome in for the ride. 1:42 in the morning on WTOP. 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
0: The first ever IndyCar race in D.C. is less than a month away, and city leaders are giving the public a clearer picture now as of this week of what to expect when race weekend arrives. Metro says extra trains, of course, will be ready to handle crowds leaving the event itself, while transportation planners are urging both race fans and regular commuters alike to be prepared for strange road closures and traffic changes, as we hear from WTOP's very own Mike Murillo.
9: It's an exciting opportunity to showcase our city to a global audience.
10: D.C. Mayor Muriel Bowser speaking ahead of the Freedom 250 Grand Prix, which will take over the streets of D.C. near the National Mall on August 22nd and 23rd.
11: We'll have 140,000 people a day. 70,000 inside the race circuit.
10: Race chairman Bud Denker says huge crowds are expected, and the biggest impact before race weekend may be on traffic. Construction-related closures begin August 1st, expand significantly August 14th as crews build the course between the White House, Washington Monument, and U.S. Capitol. Secret Service Deputy Director Matt Quinn says security will also be highly visible.
12: You're going to see a very high level of uniformed presence throughout the city and around this event.
10: There are no credible threats tied to the race right now. People going to the event are being encouraged to use Metro because you probably won't have much luck finding parking. In the district, Mike Murillo, WTOP News.
0: A pollution problem locally that's plagued local waterways actually for more than a century is getting a high-tech upgrade. WTOP's Neil Augenstein went to Alexandria for a behind-the-scenes look-see.
13: This is the new 12-story underground pumping station at Alex Renew's wastewater treatment plant. Until now, during heavy rain, sewage flowing through Old Town's 1800s-era combined sewer overflow would end up in the Potomac River. Now a 2-mile-long tunnel has enough capacity to temporarily store water during the storm.
14: So once the rain event is over, we screen out any remaining debris.
13: Matt Robertson with Alex Renew. Two huge devices are lowered into the tunnel to scoop out everything from plastic bags to branches to rocks. Then the water continues through the usual treatment, including UV light to sterilize bacteria.
14: So the water you see here has been treated and it's making its way to Hunting Creek and ultimately to the Potomac River.
13: Minus the 120 million gallons of yearly sewer overflow. In Alexandria, Neil Augenstein, WTOP News.
0: Maryland lawmakers are preparing for next week's special session when they will consider a ballot measure that could change how congressional maps are drawn in Maryland. Maryland Matters reporter Christine Condon tells WTOP everything actually revolves around one specific issue.
15: Maryland Democrats are concerned about a court ruling in Maryland from 2022 requiring that congressional districts be contiguous and compact. And what they want to do is ask the voters to approve a measure saying that no longer has to be the case. So that's really going to be happening Monday afternoon. Up to 50 members of the public are being permitted to testify in that joint hearing. And then we're going to watch this bill progress through House and Senate.
0: This would free lawmakers to redraw the state's lone Republican-majority congressional district, which lies entirely right now to the east of the Chesapeake Bay. The district could be redrawn to span the bay. It might, presumably, we understand from officials, contain enough Democratic voters to unseat GOP incumbent Andy Harris. Stay tuned. 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
16: Crashes, car fires, closures. If it's urgent, call the WTOP Traffic Center at 866-304-WTOP. What's happening when it's happening? WTOP Traffic Updates every 10 minutes.
0: Good Thursday morning, July 30th. Thanks for taking the 1 a.m. hour ride with us. Welcome in. I'm Dean Lane. 1:46 the time now on WTOP this morning.
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0: Federal Reserve is holding interest rates steady, but the decision exposed growing disagreement this week among top policymakers. For the second straight meeting, actually, the Fed left rates unchanged for now as it continues to fight against inflation. But three members broke from the majority this week and voted on Wednesday for a rate increase. To that end, Fed Chairman Kevin Warsh stressed that inflation remains a concern and said the central bank stands ready to act if needed when necessary. Mark Hamrick, who writes and reports on the economy on Substack and the Hamrick Brief, joining us to explain this morning why the Fed decided to leave rates unchanged instead of raising them.
17: Chairman Warsh, who is keeping his cards close to his vest, yes, he did commit to holding news conferences through the end of the year. The takeaway is not necessarily beyond that. That's another issue. But the point is that as he holds those cards close, I would say that he stopped short of giving us a firm answer on what it would take for them to raise rates. I think then we are left to infer all that. And I think what they're waiting for is, will there be an indication that inflation really drops significantly, gets them closer or toward their 2% target, which he said emphatically today that they have to get to. So he said this is not a soft target. It's not something where we're going to accept 2.1%. We have to get to 2%. As we know, inflation's well above that.
18: And Mark, just having those three policymakers dissent here and actually want the rate hike, how does that contribute to Warsh and what his thinking is now?
17: Yeah, you know, I'm sort of thinking here that now the Federal Open Market Committee, members of Congress and the Supreme Court all need to go to some sort of retreat to get their disagreements ironed out. We know that's an impossibility. But to your point here, I think there's a couple of ways to look at this. First of all, he said we wanted to have a family fight, a good one, and we had one. That's another way of saying they wanted to have a robust discussion about a range of options. But I do think it also lends confusion to financial markets and everybody else as to the very first question you asked, why didn't you move? We don't think inflation's going to get close to that target anytime soon. But maybe the dissent, since they are the ones, the three people who were pushing for a quarter point increase, are signaling that perhaps we should expect an increase. And that's exactly what we're seeing in the federal funds futures, which is a way the market is trying to price in future behavior.
19: Anything else that Kevin Warsh said today that might have struck your fancy here?
17: Well, I think the main thing is that he's really trying to avoid so-called forward guidance, which really was a tool that the previous recent Federal Reserve chairs leaned heavily on. In other words, to signal to markets more strongly what to expect. And so at a time, I would say, as an observer of all this, that there's so much volatility and uncertainty in our world and indeed the economy that this is simply accelerating that. And so the safe assumption for now is that rates stay higher for longer, and they could go higher from here.
0: Talking the Fed and interest rates, that was Mark Hamrick on WTOP, writing the and reporting on the economy on Substack. It's titled The Hamrick Brief, talking in the air with Ann and Sean. 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
20: Slow going northbound on I-95 through the work zone in Stafford County, starting before Courthouse Road. Left and center lanes blocked all the way up past 610 towards the express lane entrance. Stay over to the far right to get by. Single file through there. Beyond that point, you should be okay into Dale City, over the Occoquan River, and up towards Springfield. No issues up 395 towards the 14th Street Bridge or along the other Anacostia and Potomac River crossings. On the outer loop of the Beltway, they are working in the Springfield Interchange. Stay to the left, and on the ramp from southbound 395 to get on the outer loop of the Beltway, stay over to the far right as you head down towards the merge and over to Van Dorn Street. I'm Robert Workman, your next traffic report in 10 minutes.
21: Like yesterday, your Thursday here is going to be very comfortable, but by afternoon, we'll have bluer skies. Temperatures this morning starting out around 64 to 70 degrees with scattered clouds. And then we'll break into the sunshine later, 84 to 88 degrees. Again, very comfortable on your Thursday. I'm 7 News Chief Meteorologist Veronica Johnson in the First Alert Weather Center.
0: We're in the 70s, low humidity, nice out this morning. I'm our Thursday morning, July 30th. This check, 72 degrees this morning with a breeze. Georgetown, 70, breezy, Bowie, breezy as well, 72, Leesburg. We're down a degree to 71 in our nation's capital. Coming right up on WTOP this early morning, there's a thriving cigar culture in the D.C. area. And we'll introduce you to that coming right up on WTOP.
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0: This week, the Federal Communications Commission, the FCC, is banning new imports of foreign-made humanoid robots, robot dogs, and certain power inverters, all of them citing national security concerns over the issue. The move is aimed largely this morning at China.
23: China dominates the global market for humanoid robots with a roughly 85% market share. Power inverters are used to convert direct current electricity to alternating current and are used in renewable energy systems, data centers, and household appliances. And the ban could have sweeping ramifications. China criticized the move, its foreign ministry saying protectionism does not make the U.S. more competitive and it will only hurt the interests of U.S. companies and consumers. Donna Water, Washington.
0: The latest development now we turn to locally in the controversial Golden to Mars transmission line project in Loudoun County that would put tall transmission towers, as we've told you, in an Ashburn neighborhood, all as part of the state's data center industry. Loudoun County, the school board, and a group of Ashburn residents all together have filed appeals challenging the project's approval. Now the case is headed to Virginia's big place, the Supreme Court.
24: It's not something that happens a lot, but interestingly, involving Loudoun County, there was an appeal up to the state Supreme Court earlier this year. It was in February, and it was about another transmission line project through a different part of the county. And in that case, the Virginia Supreme Court ruled that that transmission line could move forward, that ultimately they said there's an established need, that the overhead transmission line was necessary for utility, grid protection, all of those different things.
0: WTOP's Scott Gelman this morning. Residents had pushed for the transmission line to be placed underground, but state regulators determined eventually, apparently, that option was not practical. Stay tuned. There's a thriving cigar culture in the D.C. area right now, and one local entrepreneur wants to help you out, helping newcomers feel more welcome. As WTOP's Luke Lookard tells us on this Thursday morning, the region's first black female cigar educator is creating a space for people interested in learning more about the craft and community. It's the latest installment of our Working Capital series here on WTOP, spotlighting the people who help keep the D.C. region on the move.
25: It all started with a single question Michelle Murkison asked her father on her 23rd birthday.
1: How do you enjoy cigars?
2: I got into the cigar business from my dad teaching me how to enjoy cigars. And then from there, I noticed that there was kind of a lack of education.
1: She immersed herself in learning about stogies and the culture behind them, eventually leading cigar mixers. She moved to Arlington in 2025 and now runs Cigars with M, a education business that offers up to 2 classes per month. They pair cigars with cocktails and chocolate.
2: You should get into cigars if you want to relax. You should get into cigars if you want community.
1: Well, she's the only cigar educator in this space. She welcomes company.
2: Grateful to be in this space. I welcome so many other people to join the cigar education realm.
1: Luke Luger, WTOP News.
0: Also on WTOP this early morning, some antique ammo produced quite a scare for TSA agents recently.
6: A passenger at Gulf Shores International Airport, south of Mobile, Alabama, had some items in her checked bag that TSA would not let go through. They were 5 Civil War-era cannonballs, and the security agent who spotted them couldn't tell if they were explosive or not. Regional TSA explosive specialists were notified, and local police responded to the airport. Officials found that those cannonballs had allegedly been stolen by a juvenile from Fort Morgan, a historic Alabama fort, and they wound up in the luggage of that juvenile's grandmother. She said she didn't know they were stolen, and Fort Morgan didn't press charges. Jill Nato, Fox News.
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7: The Commanders opened 2026 training camp practices, installing a new offense and a new defense under new coordinators and new leadership within a roster significantly younger without Bobby Wagner on defense. So Jaden Daniels declared what we'd expect from a franchise quarterback entering year 3. It's my team now.
8: Even when Bobby was here, obviously, you know, you have a Hall of Fame linebacker, Hall of Fame player that's done a lot, a big brother to me and stuff like that. So I kind of picked up on stuff that he did and how he led and how he used his voice in certain situations. And now he's not here. So it's like, now it's my team for sure.
7: And with JD5 adjusting to playing under center more, it's not ideal the front runner to start at center. Nick Allegretti left the field during practice with a potential injury and did not return. More from Commanders training camp on WTOP.com. It was a bad time for the Nationals to lose a series to a bad team, falling 5-2 to the last place Toronto Blue Jays to settle for a split of the 6-game homestand in the latest in a long line of bullpen letdowns. The 55-54 Nats loss, coupled with Arizona's shutout of the Pirates to take the series in Pittsburgh, leaves Washington 2 games out of the last NL wildcard and basically in a 4-way tie with the Pirates, Marlins, and Padres on the outside of the playoff picture looking in. The Orioles in Detroit with a wild 10-9 comeback victory in extra innings as Colton Cowser delivered the winning RBI single in the top of the 12th inning to help the O's to their first comeback win from at least 7 runs down since June 2009. Rob Woodfork, WTOP Sports.
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0: Thursday morning, July 30th, 1:58. Over to Robert Workman in the WTOP Traffic Center.
20: Road work on the outer loop of the Beltway in the Springfield Interchange. Stay over to the left to get by. Up ahead of that, you should be okay after Van Dorn Street on the way over to the Wilson Bridge. There's some Beltway construction in Prince George's County. Now, 2 left lanes are taken away as you head up past Joint Base Andrews around Route 4 Pennsylvania Avenue up towards Ritchie Marlboro Road. Inner loop looks good on the way to the Wilson Bridge. 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I'm Robert Workman, your next traffic report in 10 minutes.
21: Take full advantage of this Thursday and even the upcoming Friday. It may be a while before we have temperatures like this and low humidity combined with a gorgeous sky. So here this morning, temperatures are ranging around 64 to 70 degrees. The afternoon will be somewhere around 84 to 88 degrees. Forecasting 88 in the district and 90 on Friday. Again, with mostly sunny skies. We'll have a little bit of a northwesterly breeze today. I'm 7 News Chief Meteorologist Veronica Johnson in the First Alert Weather Center.
0: 71 degrees at our nation's capital at 1:59.
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0: Thursday morning, July 30th. I'm Dean Lane. Coming up this 2 a.m. hour.
9: President Donald Trump says changes are coming to Dulles.
10: Within a few years, it'll be rated the best airport in the country.
9: I'm Jimmy Alexander.
11: If it's raining, we race in the rain.
12: What are the plans for the crowds as severe weather hits the Freedom 250 Grand Prix? I'm Mike Marilla.
13: The former chair of the planning board sues Prince George's County leaders. I'm John Doman.
0: Big time down day on Wall Street. Closing bell Wednesday midweek. The Dow finished down 1,153 points. Asian stocks are mixed this morning, mainly lower. Good morning. Welcome in for the ride. Glad you're with us. Thursday morning at 2 o'clock.
14: From ABC News, I'm Dave Packer. The war with Iran appears to be expanding. The U.S. making good Wednesday night on President Trump's vow to retaliate after Iran launched attacks on U.S. bases Tuesday. And now an American tanker has been struck by a drone in Egypt. ABC's Mary Bruce reports a majority of Americans are not behind this war.
26: A new Quinnipiac poll shows 66% of voters say the war with Iran has not been worth fighting. Trump says he's still hoping to strike a deal with Iran. One person who's not optimistic, Israeli Prime Minister Benjamin Netanyahu, who met with Trump at the White House yesterday and spoke with ABC's Lindsay Davis.
27: Well, I don't know if it's unlikely, but I'm skeptical about Iran's operandus, the method of operating.
14: Kevin Warsh, the Fed chair, and the Federal Reserve voted to hold interest rates steady on Wednesday. President Trump telling reporters inside the White House Wednesday that while it's not the decision he would have wanted.
28: Kevin's got a board. He's fantastic. He's a brilliant guy, smart. I know he'd love to see lower interest rates, but he's got a board, and it's a political board, and they want to keep rates up.
14: Dr. Anthony Fauci refused to answer questions from a Senate committee Wednesday looking into the origins of COVID-19, accusing Republican Senator Rand Paul of having an unhinged obsession with him. Paul asking about the NIH funding of a lab in China.
29: Many people believe this came from the lab. Do you think that the risks really are worth the benefits for gain-of-function research?
30: On the advice of counsel, I respectfully decline to answer based upon my rights under the Fifth Amendment to the Constitution.
14: He pleaded the Fifth dozens of times. Millions of seniors could soon be paying more for their prescription drug coverage. The Trump administration ending a Biden-era federal subsidy program at the end of the year that's helped keep drug premiums low for Americans on Medicare Part D coverage. You're listening to ABC News.
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14: According to court documents, Seattle police say bullets recovered from two bystanders killed in Sunday's shootout do not appear to have come from the gun that a 15-year-old is charged with firing. Instead, the documents reveal that the shell casings from the scene indicate that four weapons were fired during the shootout, according to police. President Trump announced a $22 billion renovation of Washington Dulles International Airport.
0: WTOP at 2:03. Thursday morning, July 30th, partly cloudy, 65-70, daybreak low Thursday. Sunny to partly cloudy, continued less humid, breezy. The high 83 to 87, 71 right now. Good morning to you. I'm Dean Lane. Dulles International Airport is set for a $22 billion overhaul under President Donald Trump, adding 5 million square feet of new or renovated space. As WTOP's Jimmy Alexander tells us, this early Thursday morning, the C and D concourses will be replaced and the original terminal will be preserved.
33: It is dark. It is dated. A little dank, maybe. It's not a great airport.
9: Secretary of Transportation Sean Duffy says they're getting rid
1: of the People Movers.
2: It looks like it's from Star Wars, and they're slow, and people are angry about them.
1: Replacing them will be a horseshoe train system along with a walkway through the middle of the airport.
28: Whether you're a Republican or Democrat, you don't want to go and be subjected to this airport, because this airport is it's a terrible place to be.
1: President Donald Trump says he cherry-picked the best parts of the 30 plans presented.
28: And we're building a parking garage that will be right next to the terminal.
1: With 32,000 parking spaces.
28: Mostly above ground. People don't like going down underneath.
1: The renovations are due to start next spring, and Trump says it will take 2 years to complete.
28: Within a few years, it'll be rated the best airport in the country.
1: Jimmy Alexander, WTOP News.
0: 2:05 Thursday morning on WTOP. The National Weather Service confirming this week two twisters, tornadoes locally in Anne Arundel County following Tuesday severe weather that moved through. The first tornado touched down near Lake Shore that evening just after 6:15. It was rated an EF1 with peak winds estimated at least 100 miles per hour.
6: They continued to survey, and it looks like there was a second one as well. It touched down in Lake Drive. That's near Cape St. Clair. They are saying that it is similar, some of the damage patterns. They still have more to do there, but they'll continue to survey in the Arnold area of Anne Arundel County. And as you know, it was over 100 reports of trees down and wires down and hail, and even a little bit in the way of some flooding yesterday, especially through northern Montgomery County, northwest DC, down around Fredericksburg and Harper's Ferry Way.
0: 7 News First Alert Chief Meteorologist Veronica Johnson will be back in minutes with the forecast. Damage assessments are ongoing. The first ever Indy car race in Washington is less than a month away. The city prepping for big crowds and also for possible summer storm.
7: 23 days away from now, you're going to see the most amazing spectacle.
12: Race chairman Bud Danker, as the Freedom 250 Grand Prix nears, we'll see racing take over the streets near the National Mall August 22nd and 23rd.
11: If it's raining, we race in the rain.
12: Weather planning has also become a major focus after storms prompted evacuations and delays during the recent UFC event on the White House grounds.
11: There's currently 10 safe havens identified. The Smithsonian Institute, Air and Space Museum, the American Indian Museum, the National Museum of History.
12: Those locations, along with other federal buildings around the course, would be available for shelter. Secret Service Deputy Director Matt Quinn says planners reviewed what happened during the previous weather evacuations.
8: We've added a committee to think about crowd movements and how we can do it probably more efficiently.
12: And with the event, road closures begin on August the 1st and ramp up August 14th. In the district, Mike Murillo, WTOP News.
0: We're getting reaction now from a data center developer a day after Montgomery County leaders made a key decision on the future of new data center projects. WTOP's Kate Ryan with this update.
15: Montgomery County Council President Natalie Fania Gonzalez announced the unanimous vote.
16: And the moratorium for 18 months for the data centers passes by full council. Thank you so much.
15: Once signed into law, the 18-month hold on data centers replaces the current 6-month executive order. Before the 18-month moratorium expires, Councilmember Will Jawando says,
17: we're not going to just be twiddling our thumbs.
15: The council plans on studying possible impacts. Chris Bauman with Atmosphere, the developer of a planned data center in Dickerson, told WTOP,
18: it does not look like we can proceed at this moment, but we are still evaluating what this actually means for how we move forward.
15: Kate Ryan, WTOP News.
0: It's Thursday morning, July 30th. Welcome in for the Ryan. Glad you're with us. 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
0: Traffic and weather on the 8th. Traffic first for that. Good Thursday morning to Robert Workman in the WTOP Traffic Center.
20: Good morning, Dean. Northbound on I-95. Pretty congested in the work zone that starts in Stafford County before Courthouse Road. Blocks your left and center lanes on the way up past 610 towards the entrance to the express lanes. Just the one right lane open through there. Looks like there's also something on the right shoulder about halfway up through that. It might be a fender bender attracting a little bit more attention and squeezing that one lane that you've got as you head up through Stafford County. Now, north of Quantico on the way up to Dale City and Springfield, you're back up to speed. You'll do just fine on the way up to the Beltway. No worries. Up 395 to the 14th Street Bridge, headed down. Town. There is still road work on the outer loop in the Springfield Interchange. Stay to the left to get by. And in Northeast, as you head, actually starting in Southeast, up DC 295 from Pennsylvania Avenue up towards Benning Road. Only a single left lane is open there. Selling your car? Watch out for fake payments, unsafe meetups, endless haggling, or you could just sell to Fitzgerald and know exactly who you're dealing with. 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I'm Robert Workman. Your next traffic report in 10 minutes.
21: Like yesterday, your Thursday here is going to be very comfortable. But by afternoon, we'll have have bluer skies. Temperatures this morning starting out around 64 to 70 degrees with scattered clouds. And then we'll break into the sunshine later, 84 to 88 degrees. Again, very comfortable on your Thursday. I'm 7 News Chief Meteorologist Veronica Johnson in the First Alert Weather Center.
0: Comfortable, breezy, low humidity, very nice out this 2 a.m. hour, Thursday morning, July 30th. Temp-wise, we're at 69 degrees in Manassas this morning at 74 Metro Center, 71 Frederick, low humidity all around, 71 outside the WTOP studios.
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3: 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Beltsville to Burke.
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5: You should plan for higher interest rates this fall if inflation persists. That word from Gus Fauché, chief economist at PNC Financial Services, after the Federal Reserve voted to keep interest rates steady at its meeting Wednesday. Fauché thinks the Fed could be forced to hike rates at its next meeting in September.
10: You know, that's only a couple of months before the midterm election, but I think they don't want to wait too long. They are concerned about inflation, and so if the inflation data is still running hot, I think we see a rate increase in a couple of months.
5: Concerns about the next Fed move pushed stocks deep into the red Wednesday. The blue chips plunged more than 2%. The Dow Jones Industrial averaged down 1,153 points, the S&P 500 losing 112 points, and the NASDAQ surrendered 433 points. That was almost a 2% drop. John Werdock, WTOP News.
0: Overseas this morning, Asian stocks are mixed, mainly lower as they have been all this overnight early morning. This check this morning in the 2 a.m. hour, Shanghai is down this check by better than 24 points. Hang Seng is off by 16 and some change. The Nikkei, the exception, up by 477 points. Good morning. Welcome in. Glad you're with us. 2:11 the time now on WTOP. Thanks for taking the ride.
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0: Let's talk politics on WTOP. Virginia's primary election is less than a week away, and there are several races we're watching across the Commonwealth this week. A number of U.S. House contests. Voters will also decide a Republican Senate primary where candidates are competing for the chance to challenge Democratic Senator Mark Warner in the midterms this year. For a closer look this morning at the candidates and what could be at stake here for both parties, WTOP talked with Virginia political analyst Bob Holdsworth to get his take.
1: When you look at Virginia right now, Mark Warner is in very, very good shape. The Republicans don't have anyone running who has the name recognition throughout Virginia to be that competitive with Warner. And so at the end of the day, it's going to be something close to a double-digit race.
2: There was some speculation for a while that former Republican Governor Glenn Youngkin might actually run against Mark Warner in this, but that ended up not happening. And actually, Youngkin took a job in the private sector in Northern Virginia recently, so he's not even in politics. So it looks like the Republican field was wide open for, like you said, candidates who are not well known at all.
1: Yeah, Youngkin could have got in, and at the same time, it would have been a tremendous risk for him. There had been some early polls that showed that Warner was ahead of Youngkin if they ran head to head. Secondly, in these statewide races, they're not only races between two individuals, but the person who kind of hangs all over this in some ways is Donald Trump. And so long as Donald Trump's been the president, Virginia Democrats have done extraordinarily well.
2: Let's talk about some of the U.S. House seats in Virginia that may be competitive for the general election later on in the year. In the first congressional district, we have the Republican incumbent Congressman Rob Wittman. He will face one of seven Democratic candidates who are running in the primary. The standout seems to be Shannon Taylor, the Henrico Commonwealth's attorney, emerging as the Democratic frontrunner there.
1: By and large, the Democratic establishment, you might say, in Virginia has come out in favor of Shannon Taylor here. She's probably the most well-known candidate, probably the candidate that could give Whitman the strongest race. Democrats are pretty optimistic about this. I would be a little cautious about it. And the reason for that is that Abigail Spanberger notes that she won that district by 2 points in her gubernatorial election. But that was against a candidate that no one really knew up there and who ran maybe the worst Republican campaign that we've seen in our lifetime. Whitman, by contrast, is very well known in the northern part of the district. He's a far more formidable candidate in this race than Winsome Earl Sears was in the governor's race.
2: Maybe the main one to watch is the House race in Virginia's second congressional district. This is Republican incumbent Congresswoman Jen Kiggins' district. She will face the winner of the Democratic primary. There are four candidates running on the Democratic side. One of them is former Congresswoman Elaine Luria, who used to represent that seat. So this would be a rematch between Kiggins and Luria if Luria won the primary next week.
1: Yes, it would be a rematch. And this is a race that Kiggins won by 3 or 4 points last time. The Democrats are hoping that the anti-Trump sentiment that's out there, the concern that people have about the economy, might lead them to be able to win this seat back. At the same time, they are running somebody who has been there before. And Elaine Luria, I think, who is a clear favorite in this Democratic primary. It is going to be one of the most competitive races in the country. I think you're going to see enormous amounts of national spending in that race.
2: Another one we'll be watching is here in Northern Virginia in the 8th Congressional District in Virginia. That is Democratic incumbent Congressman Don Byers' district. He is actually facing four candidates in the Democratic primary. Does that surprise you that he's getting so many challengers on the Democratic side?
1: Well, I think some people are trying to run for this race, and some other people may be trying to get their name in action, you might say, for races down the road, because Don Byers is one of the older members of the Virginia delegation. It doesn't appear that Don Byers is likely to be serving for the next decade. And for that reason, I think some people are out there now trying to put the stake into the ground so that people know their names in future years.
0: Talking politics on WTOP, that was Virginia political analyst Bob Holdsworth in a conversation with our Nick Iannelli. 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Traffic and weather on WTOP. Beltway roadwork in Prince George's County, outer loop as you head north of Allentown Road up past Pennsylvania Avenue towards Ritchie Marlboro Road, left and center lanes blocked. Stay over to the far right to get by. Beltway looks good from New Carrollton through College Park and into Silver Spring. Out of northeast, northbound on DC 295 roadwork up near Benning Road. Stay over to the far left. Delays begin a little bit north of Pennsylvania Avenue. Montgomery County, no issues reported down 270 through Gaithersburg and Rockville towards the lane divide. Still some outer loop construction south of River Road, left and center lanes blocked on the way down towards the American Legion Bridge and continuing to the George Washington Parkway over on the Virginia side. Just the one right lane open through there. I'm Robert Workman, your next traffic report in 10 minutes.
5: Wednesday and Thursday will have less humid air and breezy conditions. Now this morning there could be a little patchy fog, and later today maybe a stray shower. Otherwise, pretty nice weather to round out this work week and also the month of July. Temperatures this morning are running somewhere between 64 and 72 degrees. The afternoon will feature temperatures between 82 and 88 degrees. Again, nice weather for the next couple of days. I'm 7 News Chief Meteorologist Veronica Johnson in the First Alert Weather Center.
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0: Turning to an update now this early Wednesday morning on a shooting locally at Virginia's Old Dominion University that took place actually earlier this year, at the time killing an employee and injuring several students. An independent report finds in this case the school missed opportunities apparently to learn about the gunman's terrorism-related conviction before the shooting actually took place.
8: A student at Virginia's Old Dominion University who had previously spent 8 years in prison for attempting to aid the Islamic State opened fire on a classroom in March. Now, a new investigative report says the university in Norfolk did not ask the student Muhammad Baylor Jallo about his criminal history before or after readmitting him. The report also says Jallo's probation officer also didn't share that information with the university. The investigation says that if the university had known about his criminal history, officials would have likely tried to remove him from campus. Under state law, the university isn't allowed to ask about a student's criminal history before admission or readmission, but can do so after a student has been readmitted, according to the report. I'm Marcela Sanchez.
0: Montgomery County leaders locally have approved an 18-month moratorium on a new data center development. The county council has actually voted now to temporarily stop permits for data centers while it develops new rules and regs and safeguards for the industry itself. The measure extends a previous six-month pause put in place by County Executive Mark Eldridge, you may remember. It's in response to concerns right now about energy use overall, water resources, and the potential impact on utility bills for customers. Council members say the pause will give the county time now to determine where and under what conditions data centers should be allowed in the future. Stay tuned. New statewide test results are out for Maryland schools this week. The scores show continued improvement, we're told. The good news, but not the kind of dramatic gains education leaders had been hoping for. WTOP's Kate Ryan with the latest.
9: Overall, nearly 52% of Maryland students tested proficient in English. 27% were proficient in math. The test that's used to come up with those results is called the Maryland Comprehensive Assessment Program. State Superintendent Carrie Wright.
10: Even though these results may be incremental, That is exactly what you want to see. Constant, steady improvement. You're not going to see 10-point jumps in a year. That's just not the way data works.
9: And math is where students have struggled the most. No school district has hit the 50% mark for proficiency. However, geometry scores jumped by 17 points. A state education department analyst said that's an outlier due to a couple of factors, like fewer students taking the test. Kate Ryan, WTOP News.
0: Meantime, Prince George's County students are showing real academic progress this morning. New state test results reveal gains in math proficiency across grades 3 through 8. Actually, a notable growth in English language arts as well. District leaders say to that end, the momentum reflects their new strategic plan, Forward by Design is what it's called, aimed at accelerating literacy and math achievements as well. Still, challenges remain this morning with younger readers and high school students trailing state averages in that area. Officials say the results will guide targeted investments to keep closing gaps and raising performance at the same time across every school. Now to the latest, we turn now to that charter bus driver charged in the deadly I-95 crash near Quantico that left 5 people dead. The driver's bond status was left in limbo this week after 2 judges in the case reached different conclusions about whether or not he should be released. WTOP's Neil Augenstein was in a Stafford County courtroom as the legal dispute was finally resolved.
11: On Friday, a district court judge here had rejected the bond request for bus driver Jing Sheng Dong.
12: We appealed it to circuit court. Judge Clark imposed the same terms and conditions, which are complicated for me, but I'm working through them.
11: Defense attorney Thomas Walsh, besides the $25,000 bond, he's handed in his U.S. and expired Chinese passport and turned in his driver's licenses.
12: And he has to find a place in the Commonwealth, stay here. In addition to that, is house arrest.
11: Prosecutors had argued Dong was both a flight risk and a danger to the community. The judge said if the charges are true, that Dong's driving is a danger to the community, but says the risk of flight is manageable with the conditions he imposed. In Stafford County, Neil Augenstein, WTOP News.
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13: On day one of Commander's training camp, Dan Quinn immediately established a tone by spending the first full team practice on red zone and two-point plays. And Bill Kroski Merritt welcomed the competition.
14: That's what we want. That's what we need. We know we need it to be tough. So like the season, like it'll be good. So like we want it to be tough.
13: And Jaden Daniels concurs.
15: It was competitive. Just going out there and whatever DQ has up there, you know, for our competition for today. We compete in that. We compete in all the team drills. So just get the juices flowing, get the guys ready, and get that competitive edge.
13: On the injury front, projected starting center Nick Allegretti left during practice with a trainer signaling injury. And Tress Way is on the non-football injury list with Kane Medrano on the physically unable to perform list. The Nationals again faded late in a 5-2 loss to the Toronto Blue Jays to lose their first series post-All-Star break. The now 0-2 Orlando Ribalta earned credit for the latest bullpen letdown. But on the plus side, Trevor Williams recorded the final 4 outs on just 15 pitches in his return from the injured list. The Nats now hit the road to open a long and suddenly important 4-game series in Atlanta, as Washington is currently tied with 3 other teams, sitting 2 games out of the final NL wildcard berth. Like the Nats, the Orioles sit 2 games out of a wildcard spot after pulling off their biggest comeback in 17 years. They erased a 7-0 deficit in Detroit for a 10-9 win in 12 innings to spoil what was potentially Tariq Skubal's final appearance as a Tiger. Rob Woodfork, WTOP Sports.
0: All right, thank you, Rob, as always. Coming up next half hour, Thursday morning for you on WTOP in the 2 a.m. hour.
16: Dr. Anthony Fauci pressed on the response to the pandemic.
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0: Traffic and weather on WTOP.
17: Construction northbound on I-95 in Stafford County from Courthouse Road up past 610 towards the express lane entrance. Left and center lanes block, so only one right lane squeezes by. You're fine towards the Occoquan River and up into Springfield. Southbound on 395, work on the ramp that puts you onto the outer loop of the Beltway, and there's work on the outer loop going through the Springfield interchange. There you have to stay to the left as you head on over towards Van Dorn Street. Inner loop doing well up through Annandale towards Tyson's. There's outer loop construction approaching and crossing the American Legion Bridge. Left and center lanes are blocked. Stay to the right there as you head down towards the George Washington Parkway. I'm Robert Workman, your next traffic report in 10 minutes.
5: Take full advantage of this Thursday and even the upcoming Friday. It may be a while before we have temperatures like this and low humidity combined with a gorgeous sky. So here this morning, temperatures are ranging around 64 to 70 degrees. The afternoon will be somewhere around 84 to 88 degrees. Forecasting 88 in the district and 90 on Friday, again with mostly sunny skies. We'll have a little bit of a northwesterly breeze today. I'm 7 News Chief Meteorologist Veronica Johnson in the First Alert Weather Center.
0: We are right now at 72 degrees. In Hyattsville, 71 Herndon, 73 Foggy Bottom this morning. Low humidity, nice breeze. We're 71 outside the WTOP studios. More right after this on WTOP.
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0: Now, Thursday morning, July 30th, we thank you for taking us along for the 2 a.m. hour ride. Welcome in. I'm Dean Lane. Andrew Mitchell is our producer. Our top story this half hour on WTOP. We begin the ride with the nomination of Acting Attorney General Todd Blanche to become the permanent Attorney General, maybe hanging this morning, we're told, by a thread. Two Republican senators, Texas's John Cornyn and North Carolina's Tom Tillis, both say they will not support Blanche, will not support him until they get more clarity that they're looking for about President Trump's settlement with the IRS, Internal Revenue Service. That has prompted the Senate Judiciary Committee now to postpone today, this Thursday's scheduled vote on the Blanche nomination altogether. At the center of the controversy is the now scrapped plan on the table to create a $1.8 billion anti-weaponization fund to compensate people who believe they were wronged by the Justice Department. That was a key provision, you may remember, in the settlement of Donald Trump's $10 billion lawsuit against the Internal Revenue Service. We'll keep you updated as we learn more. 232 on WTOP. On to Capitol Hill, where Dr. Anthony Fauci faced combative questioning Wednesday this week at a Senate hearing examining the federal response originally to the COVID-19 pandemic. Fauci repeatedly on Wednesday invoked his Fifth Amendment rights against self-incrimination, declining to answer questions from lawmakers. WTOP Capitol Hill correspondent Mitchell Miller, Thursday morning, Today on the Hill.
19: The Republican chair of the Homeland Security Committee, Rand Paul, says there's plenty of blame to go around for what happened during the pandemic. But he points a finger squarely at Dr. Fauci, who at one time advised President Trump on the public health response.
20: The COVID lockdown, however, could never have been inflicted without you aiding and abetting the crime.
19: Fauci says Paul has an unhinged obsession with blaming him for COVID-19 and says he seems to want to
20: get me to say something. Anything that could vindicate his repeated public pledges that I end up, in his words, quote, behind bars.
19: As a result, Fauci says he reluctantly followed his attorney's recommendation and has repeatedly taken the Fifth when asked questions during the hearing. On Capitol Hill, Mitchell Miller, WTOP News.
0: WTOP at 2:33. Altered the tensions in the Middle East, uprising. Once again, the U.S. military says this morning it has completed what it describes this hour as a heavy wave of strikes against Iran in response to Tehran's attack on American forces in Jordan. This Iranian attack came as U.S. and Saudi forces carried out strikes on Iran-backed militias in Iraq. The renewed fighting here threatens to derail diplomatic efforts to calm this conflict down at all, at least in the near future. CBS News senior national security correspondent Charlie Daggett.
2: 4 days of relative calm was shattered with those two dramatic developments, that surprise attack aimed at U.S. forces and new U.S. airstrikes in a joint operation with Saudi Arabia for the first time. This might seem like, well, here we go again, but this is a serious escalation. An Iraqi paramilitary coalition says the strikes killed and wounded multiple people and caused damage to buildings and other property. Then there's this surprise ballistic missile attack here in Jordan. Military sources tell us 5 of those missiles were intercepted. Remember, this is where 3 U.S. soldiers were killed. So this isn't symbolic. This isn't a gesture, U.S. Central Command told us. This was another attempt to kill American troops.
0: CBS News senior national security correspondent Charlie Daggett on WTOP. WTOP at 2:34.
21: I'm J.J. Green. Iran reportedly attacked Saudi targets. The U.S. then hit Iran-backed sites in Iraq along with Saudi Arabia. And then Iran fired at U.S. bases in Jordan.
22: So we had 5 rockets shot going 8,500 miles an hour. And all 5 rockets were knocked down to the ground. But they nevertheless took a shot. So it's our turn. And we'll see if we get there with an agreement at some point. But we're going to hit them very hard.
21: President Trump with some very...

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1: Graham is returned for the last time to South Carolina with an Air Force flyover and powerful friends remembering him as someone who never stopped working for the state he loved, South Carolina Governor Henry McMaster.
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3: It wasn't the trappings of office that he cared about. It was the work.
1: Graham died after a visit to Ukraine as he was seeking tougher sanctions against Russia.
3: Blessed are the peacemakers. He was on a trip, what turned out to be his last trip, trying to broker peace in a war where hundreds of thousands of people had lost their lives.
1: Senator Graham was 71 years old. I'm Lisa Dwyer.
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5: 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An update on traffic and weather in just 1 minute on WTOP.
7: ABC News, I'm Dave Packard. CENTCOM says the U.S. military has concluded a new round of retaliatory strikes on Iran, making good Wednesday night on President Trump's vow to retaliate after Iran launched attacks on U.S. bases Tuesday. Israeli Prime Minister Benjamin Netanyahu spoke exclusively with ABC's Lindsay Davis to discuss the ongoing Iranian war, shrugging off claims that he had misled President Trump into getting involved in the conflict during a now infamous meeting between the leaders in the lead-up to the war.
8: No, I didn't mislead either. The president didn't need to have, nobody tells President Trump what to do.
7: A new Quinnipiac poll shows 66% of voters say the war with Iran has not been worth fighting. Fed Chair Kevin Warsh and the Federal Reserve voting to hold interest rates steady on Wednesday. Dr. Anthony Fauci Wednesday refused to answer questions from a Senate committee led by Senator Rand Paul looking into the origins of COVID-19. Fauci invoking the Fifth Amendment dozens of times. This is ABC News.
5: Thursday morning, July 30th. Thanks for being in with us this morning. Where the time now is 2:31. Traffic and weather on the 8th. Good morning to Robert Workman Thursday in the WTOP Traffic Center.
9: Good morning, Dean. Outer loop road work in the Springfield interchange continues with just a single left lane getting by as you head past the 395 exit. Looks like there might be an accident in the work zone through there, but I do see some traffic getting by over to the far left. If you're coming up the ramp or coming down the ramp from 395 to get onto the outer loop of the beltway, you have to stay to the right to get by your stretch of the work zone. I'm not sure if they're going to be able to steer you through where those accident vehicles are. Be prepared for some police direction is what I'm trying to say. On the outer loop going across the Woodrow Wilson Bridge, your lanes are open. There's road work up ahead near Joint Base Andrews. Left and center lanes blocked on the way up past Pennsylvania Avenue towards Ritchie Marlborough Road. I'm Robert Workman, your next traffic report in 10 minutes.
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10: Today's weather for the bottom of July and midsummer gets a 10 out of 10. Low humidity and temperatures, it'll be slightly below average. This morning, with a few scattered clouds and light northwesterly winds, temperatures will be around 64 to 70 degrees, and then between 84 and 88 for your afternoon. Mostly sunny skies and a breeze out of the northwest with wind gusts around 20 to 25 miles per hour. I'm 7 News Chief Meteorologist Veronica Johnson in the First Alert Weather Center.
5: We're at 68 Gaithersburg, 72 Arlington, 71 Lanham. Nice, breezy, low humidity around the region, 71 outside the WTOP studios. Where the time now on WTOP is 2:40. On WTOP, of course, we bring you money news at 10 and 40. Over to John Wardon.
11: You should plan for higher interest rates this fall if inflation persists. That word from Gus Fauché, chief economist at PNC Financial Services, after the Federal Reserve voted to keep interest rates steady at its meeting Wednesday. Fauché thinks the Fed could be forced to hike rates at its next meeting

0: in September.
1: You know, that's only a couple of months before the midterm election, but I think they don't want to wait too long. They are concerned about inflation, and so if the inflation data is still running hot, I think we see a rate increase in a couple of months.
0: Concerns about the next Fed move pushed stocks deep into the red Wednesday. The blue chips plunged more than 2%. The Dow Jones Industrial Average down 1,153 points. The S&P 500 losing 112 points. And the NASDAQ surrendered 433 points. That was almost a 2% drop. John Werdock, WTOP News.
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5: An update now on the remaking of Dulles International Airport Thursday morning. President Donald Trump announcing this week new details on that, saying those people movers that we love so much will be a thing of the past in the future. This $22 billion project will start next spring.
6: Whether you're a Republican or Democrat, you don't want to go and be subjected to this airport, because this airport is it's a terrible place to be.
5: Let's talk more about it Thursday morning with WTOP's very own Jimmy Alexander.
7: I did not know how involved President Trump would be in this. He talked about being a builder and construction is his thing, and we know that that is something that's near and dear to his heart. But they said that they had 30 different proposals.
6: It's an impossible airport. You get off a bus, you go into a train, you get from a train, you get onto another bus. It's a worse airport.
7: And he said, this President Trump, that he cherry-picked the best ones and put it all together, and that's what we have now with this plan.
6: Within a few years, it'll be rated the best airport in the country.
8: Yeah, he's unusual in that way. He's doing the same thing with D.C. area golf courses, things like that. He likes to get involved in the design of things, I guess, because of the business world that he comes from. So you were monitoring this news conference today, and you heard about how this project is going to be $22 billion, actually more than $22 billion. So there could be a lot of changes. It could look very different. What sort of changes will people see in the end?
7: We got to remember, this is 5 million square feet of new or renovated space. And one of the things you will not see are people movers. That's a thing of the past. And I think,
8: well, people will be happy about
7: yes. that. Well, President Trump said that's the one thing the Republicans and Democrats can agree on, that sometimes being at Dulles is a miserable experience. And those are his words. People movers, they'll be gone, but replacing it will be a horseshoe-style train system that goes through with a walking path that will go right through the middle of the airport. So that's going to really change the look and the feel of the airport. Plus, they are renovating the C and D concourses. They'll be replaced, but they will keep the main terminal that we're all used to seeing when you pull up in front of Dulles. That will stay.
6: We'll replace the current C and D concourses, which are basic disasters, all the while preserving the iconic original terminal.
7: But it seems like everything else will look different. President Trump said this will actually be a new airport.
8: With a lot of new parking, right?
7: They are adding 32,000 parking spaces. Now, President Trump said this would be like an 8 or 9 story garage.
6: It'll be actually the largest garage in the world.
7: And none of the parking spots will be underground, because President Trump says people don't like that. And he said it will be very close to the airport. So moving around, getting around Dulles Airport, they said will never be as easy as it will be soon. It starts next spring is when renovations start, and it should take 2 years.
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5: Anthony Fauci in the hot seat this week on Capitol Hill Wednesday, but some Republican members of Congress are not through with him, at least not yet. Fauci invoked this week his Fifth Amendment rights more than 100 times in a hearing where he also lashed out at committee chairman Senator Rand Paul of Kentucky for wanting to see Fauci behind bars, quote unquote. Now Paul is calling this week for a contempt of Congress vote against Fauci for his refusal to answer any questions. This morning, John Harris, co-founder and chairman of Politico, joining us here at WTOP about why Senator Paul is doing this and why now.
2: Rand Paul, and maybe much of the country has moved on from the pandemic, but Rand Paul and I would say a pretty significant group of Republicans has not. They are angry at the nation's response, and they saw Anthony Fauci as the face of that response that shut down too much of the country too fast and were not, in their view, fully transparent about what they knew about the disease, where it came from, what the risks are. And so Rand Paul clearly does not want to let it go. And that's why he hauled Anthony Fauci up before the committee, where he took the Fifth over and over again.
3: John, is the timing of this suspect at all? I mean, this is the second year of almost the second year of President Trump's term, right?
2: That's right. And I would say if you're looking for political implications of it, this is probably an issue that motivates the Republican base. We've got midterm elections coming up in just a little more than 3 months from now. And a certain number of Americans who see the federal government as overreaching, who see sort of liberal politicians or people claiming a scientific mantle as overreaching, you know, Fauci became a great pinata and does indeed get that segment of voters quite worked up. It's quite a contrast. As you'll remember, many people regarded Anthony Fauci as a hero. Many people still do. But he's an extraordinarily divisive figure, even as he's now an 85-year-old retiree.
8: Now, let's look at the significance of Texas Senator John Cornyn, GOP senator, his decision to cancel a meeting with Attorney General nominee Todd Blanche. What could it mean for Blanche's chances to get confirmed for the attorney general's job?
2: Well, Todd Blanche's nomination is hanging by a thread. The nomination committee can't afford any Republican losses, and Senator Cornyn from Texas is threatening that he might indeed be a defector. There's some real history going there. He's leaving the Senate involuntarily because he was beaten in a primary, thanks to Donald Trump backing his opponent. So he is not in the mood to do any favors for the Trump White House, and I think he's got some genuine concerns about whether Todd Blanche is fit to be attorney general. Specifically, he wants to know more about this proposal for a so-called fund to reimburse January 6 protesters, and he wants to know more about this immunity agreement to the Trump family and its business enterprises that Todd Blanche approved. He says, I'm not voting yes until I get reassurance that those things aren't going to happen.
5: On WTOP this early Thursday morning, that's John Harris, co-founder and chairman of Politico, in a conversation with Sean and Ann. 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
15: Construction on the outer loop of the Beltway as you head south of River Road down towards the American Legion Bridge. Left and center lanes blocked. Stay to the far right as you cross over towards the George Washington Parkway. Prince George's County, road work on the outer loop near Joint Base Andrews. Going past Route 4, Pennsylvania Avenue. Left and center lanes are blocked there. You stay single file to the right on the way up to Ritchie Marlboro Road. Also have Beltway construction in Springfield on the outer loop of the Beltway as you go past 395. Stay over to the left if you're on the ramp from southbound 395 to the outer loop of the Beltway. Stay to the right on that ramp, and then after all those lanes merge together, you're going to see some flashing lights on both the left and right shoulders near Van Dorn Street. That's accident cleanup, but you should be able to get past that rescue equipment without too much trouble. I'm Robert Workman, your next traffic report in 10 minutes.
16: Take full advantage of this Thursday and even the upcoming Friday. It may be a while before we have temperatures like this and low humidity combined with a gorgeous sky. So here this morning, temperatures are ranging around 64 to 70 degrees. The afternoon will be somewhere around 84 to 88 degrees. Forecasting 88 in the district and 90 on Friday, again with mostly sunny skies. We'll have a little bit of a northwesterly breeze today. I'm 7 News Chief Meteorologist Veronica Johnson in the First Alert Weather Center.
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14: WTOP.
5: The Senate this week unanimously approved a resolution stating that convicted felon Jeffrey Epstein, the associates that he had, Ghislaine Maxwell, should not receive a presidential pardon of any kind or any other form of clemency.
19: While the resolution itself is effectively toothless and lacks enforcement power, the unanimous vote serves as a kind of collective response from the Senate to a lingering issue that's cast a shadow on the confirmation of Todd Blanche, President Trump's nominee to serve as Attorney General. Blanche has faced criticism for interviewing Maxwell in prison last year, shortly before she was transferred to a minimum security federal prison camp in Texas. Trump himself has not signaled he plans to pardon Maxwell, though he's not categorically ruled out clemency. The resolution comes one day before the Senate Judiciary Committee is expected to vote on Blanche's nomination. Peter Haralambos, ABC News.
5: We've learned at WTOP that more than 35,000 Maryland residents have lost federal food assistance benefits since changes to that SNAP program took effect last year. The Baltimore Sun reporting this week the cuts have affected older adults, families with teenagers, and thousands of legal immigrants, including refugees and asylum recipients. Now, these changes stem from the federal law known as the Big Beautiful Bill Act, signed by President Trump, you'll remember, that was last year. Maryland's Governor Wes Moore's administration says it's working to help eligible residents regain or maintain their benefits by streamlining applications and expanding outreach efforts. Stay tuned. Some Loudoun County leaders locally and residents alike are taking their fight against the controversial Golden to Mars transmission line, as it's known, to Virginia's highest place, the Supreme Court. The project on the table would bring new high-voltage power lines through parts of Loudoun County, as we've told you, but the proposed route was shifted closer to neighborhoods at one point after the school board declined to actually support a path near school property. Now, Loudoun County, the school board, and a group of Ashburn residents have formally appealed the state corporation's approval of the project, as we hear from WTOP Scott Gelman this morning.
20: It still is going forward through what's called Route 3A. And we spoke earlier in the week about the state corporation commission, the power that they have, and what happens if someone wants to disagree with a decision that that government agency makes. Is the only option is to go to the state Supreme Court. And so now Loudoun County homeowners in Ashburn, Loudoun County government, Loudoun County school board, all saying now and have formally filed with the state corporation commission an appeal in this case, one last plea to try to get another set of eyes on this. And then hopefully, as they've described it, prevent this project from moving forward.
5: WTOP Scott Galvin. Apple is rolling out a new leasing program that will let customers get an iPhone for less than $20 a month. The program, called Apple Upgrade, is being offered through a partnership with financing company Klarna and will be available online and in Apple stores as well. Customers who pass a credit check can lease an iPhone for up to 2 years, then either return the device altogether, no questions asked, or buy it outright, or actually upgrade to a newer model, as we hear from CBS News correspondent Kelly O'Grady Thursday morning.
21: 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You've seen this with iPads, you've seen it with Macs. 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
0: The Commanders open 2026 training camp practices, installing a new offense and a new defense under new coordinators and new leadership within a roster significantly younger without Bobby Wagner on defense. So Jaden Daniels declared what we'd expect from a franchise quarterback entering year three. It's my team now.
1: Even when Bobby was here, obviously, you know, you have a Hall of Fame linebacker, Hall of Fame player that's done a lot, a big brother to me and stuff like that. So I kind of picked up on stuff that he did and how he led and how he used his voice in certain situations. And now he's not here. So it's like, now it's my team for sure.
0: And with JD5 adjusting to playing under center more, it's not ideal the front runner to start at center. Nick Allegretti left the field during practice with a potential injury and did not return. More from Commanders training camp on WTOP.com. It was a bad time for the Nationals to lose a series to a bad team, falling 5-2 to the last place Toronto Blue Jays to settle for a split of the six-game homestand in the latest in a long line of bullpen letdowns. The 55-54 Nats loss, coupled with Arizona's shutout of the Pirates to take the series in Pittsburgh, leaves Washington two games out of the last NL wildcard and basically in a four-way tie with the Pirates, Marlins, and Padres on the outside of the playoff picture looking in. The Orioles in Detroit with a wild 10-9 comeback victory in extra innings as Colton Cowser delivered the winning RBI single in the top of the 12th inning to help the O's to their first comeback win from at least seven runs down since June 2009. Rob Woodfork, WTOP Sports.
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5: WTOP at 2:58 Thursday morning. Traffic and weather on the 8th. First to Robert Workman in the WTOP Traffic Center this morning.
15: Congestion northbound on I-95 coming up through Stafford County. Construction takes away the left and center lanes from Courthouse Road up past 610 towards the express lane entrance. You only get by single file to the right. In the Springfield interchange, they're doing road work on the outer loop as you head past 395. Stay to the left to get by. Also affects the ramp from southbound 395 to join the outer loop of the Beltway. There was another issue up ahead closer to Van Dorn Street. That's been moved over to the right shoulder. So once all your lanes merge together, you should be good on the way to the Wilson Bridge. 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I'm Robert Workman, your next traffic report in 10 minutes.
16: For the end of July, this weather, pretty perfect, and it's going to be that way throughout your Thursday. This morning's temperature is ranging between 64 and 70 degrees. The afternoon, between 84 and 88 degrees. We'll have mostly sunny skies, breezy conditions, and low humidity. I'm 7 News Chief Meteorologist Veronica Johnson in the First Alert Weather Center.
5: Right now, we are at 70 degrees straight up in our nation's capital, where the time is 2:59.
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5: Thursday morning, July 30th. I'm Dean Lane. Coming up this 3 a.m. hour on WTOP.
6: This is not a very good airport. We're going to make it a great airport.
7: President Donald Trump's $22 billion plan to fix up Dulles. I'm Jimmy Alexander.
24: The former planning board chair lashes back at Prince George's County leaders in a new lawsuit. I'm John Doman.
25: D.C. prepares for the first IndyCar race through its streets.
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25: I'm Mike Marilla.
5: 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Welcome in. 3 o'clock.
27: From ABC News, I'm Dave Packer. A new wave of U.S. strikes hitting dozens of targets across Iran. Central Command saying U.S. forces took aim at Iranian military command centers and missile and drone facilities. These latest attacks coming just hours after President Trump vowed to retaliate against Iran for firing at American forces in the Middle East.
6: We can hit them very hard. I mean, I can actually say that because in that, there's very little they can do about it. It was a different group than we're dealing with. They've already apologized, but, you know, we got to smack them a little bit.
3: A vote initially set for Thursday on Todd Blanche's nomination for Attorney General postponed. Republican Senators John Cornyn and Tom Tillis still not on board, and Cornyn canceled a meeting with Blanche. They're demanding written assurances from the Justice Department about President Trump's settlement with the IRS. They want to make sure the anti-weaponization fund is officially dead, and they want to narrow the scope of the IRS audit shield for Trump and his family. Three Greek firefighters are dead, killed by one of the many wildfires in Europe. Authorities say two died on the island of Crete. The third was killed on the mainland. Meanwhile,
4: we're here in France where crews have been in the process of trying to get ahead of the flames that have been burning, that have already scorched an area four times the size of Paris. And they had intended to come to this area to do some preemptive work and lay water down around the area to try to keep it cool, to keep the chance of fires going down. And then just a few moments ago, we saw the smoke rising here. Another fire has popped up.
3: ABC's Marcus Moore. Dr. Anthony Fauci Wednesday refusing to answer questions from a Senate committee led by Senator Rand Paul looking into the origins of COVID-19. Fauci invoking the Fifth Amendment dozens of times. In Japan, rescuers searching for survivors buried in the rubble of buildings that collapsed after Tuesday's powerful earthquake. At least 23 people are dead after the magnitude 7.1 quake. 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
5: WTOP at 3:02. Thursday morning, 30th of July, 2026. Partly cloudy, daybreak low, breezy, low humidity, 65 to 70. Sunny to partly cloudy, lady. Later, breezy, high 83 to 87. Good morning to you. I'm Dean Lane. We thank you for taking us along for the early 3 a.m. hour ride. Our top story this early morning, we're following an update this morning on the remaking of Dulles International Airport. Have you heard about this? President Donald Trump, another project announcing new details this week on that issue, saying those people movers that we all love so much will likely be a thing of the past when this is all said and done. The $22 billion project will start next spring. WTOP's Jimmy Alexander with a preview.
6: It's an impossible airport. You get off a bus, you go into a train, you get from a train, you get onto another bus. It's a worse airport.
7: President Donald Trump said the plan adds more than 5 million square feet of new or renovated space.
6: We'll replace the current C and D concourses, which are basic disasters, all the while preserving the iconic original terminal.
7: The design calls for a horseshoe train system, and through the spine of the airport, there will be a walkway. Plus, a new massive parking garage will be built close to the terminal with 32,000 spaces.
6: It'll be actually the largest garage in the world, 32,000 is big.
8: So when you pull up to the airport, you have easy access.
7: Out of the 30 proposals they had for the renovation, Secretary of Transportation Sean Duffy said Trump took the best concepts and put this plan together.
8: I think this is one of the best designs, Mr. President, probably because you actually did it.
7: Jimmy Alexander, WTOP News.
5: National Weather Service has confirmed this week two twisters, tornadoes locally in Anne Arundel County following Tuesday's severe storms that moved through. The first tornado touched down near Lakeshore just after 6:15 p.m. on Tuesday.
9: They report that, yes, a tornado touched down in the Lakeshore area near Patapsco Road. Looking at the damage, it was on the ground for about 3/4 of a mile. That's approximately 2 minutes, about 160 yards wide, with estimated wind speeds of 100 miles per hour. So that puts it at an EF1.
5: That is 7 News First Alert Chief Meteorologist Veronica Johnson back with us in minutes to talk about the forecast immediately. Weather Service investigators, meantime, are still assessing damage here from another apparent twister that happened near Arnold, just south of the McCaughey River. The damage pattern there, they say, this morning is consistent with that of a tornado. We'll keep you updated as we learn more. WTOP at 3:04. You know, we're less than a month away from the first IndyCar race ever through the streets of D.C. in Washington. It's all part of the celebrations, of course, surrounding America's 250th birthday. WTOP's Mike Murillo brings us the latest this morning from D.C. leaders on what we can expect.
10: On the weekend of August 22nd in D.C.,
11: we will see the Freedom 250 Grand Prix make history in D.C. With D.C.'s first ever IndyCar series.
10: D.C. Mayor Muriel Bowser, race chairman Bud Danker says the excitement is already there.
12: We've had 288,000 tickets requested in 9 days.
2: our tickets are gone.
10: But getting ready for the race will mean more road closures. Restrictions begin August the 1st and expand through mid-August as crews build the course between the White House, Washington Monument, and U.S. Capitol. When it happens, security will include magnetometers and bag checks, and Secret Service Deputy Director Matt Quinn has a message for anyone thinking of bringing a drone.
12: I would think twice in the most restricted airspace in the country or in the world.
10: And if you're headed to the race, Metro is strongly recommended because parking will be limited. In the district, Mike Murillo, WTOP News.
5: 306. Meantime, the Trump administration is asking Congress for an additional $10 million to cover costs tied to events held on the National Mall this summer for America's 250. The request on the table would help reimburse, they say, the National Park Service for expenses related to security and event support during the July 4th celebration weekend, the Great American State Fair, as well as a large prayer gathering. The Washington Post reports on this week. The Interior Department says heightened security measures were necessary because of increased threats against high-profile events. Congress previously approved $150 million for the events. Montgomery County leaders are hitting the pause button on future data center development this week, including one project on the table that was already moving through the approval process. The county council voted to halt additional data center expansion while it takes a much closer look, they say, at the potential impacts on communities and energy use. WTOP's Kate Ryan on what the decision means and what happens next.
17: A roll call vote put Montgomery County Council members on the record.
18: Councilmember Katz.
19: Yes.
18: Councilmember Katz votes yes.
17: And he wasn't alone. All 11 county council members voted to put an 18-month data center moratorium in place. Councilmember Will Jawando said during that period, the council would be studying potential impacts.
20: We want to make sure, because of the energy usage, that there's adequate public benefit in addition to protecting our community.
17: Chris Bauman with Atmosphere, which has been working through the county's planning process to put a data center in Dickerson, said it doesn't look like the project can move forward right now, but
21: We're going to take time right now to evaluate it carefully to see what the next steps are.
17: Kate Ryan, WTOP News.
5: Good morning. Welcome into WTOP. 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
5: Traffic and weather on the 8th. Good morning to Robert Workman Thursday in the WTOP Traffic Center.
15: Good morning, Dean. Outer loop of the Beltway. Still have the road work south of River Road blocking the left and center lanes as you head down across the American Legion Bridge. One right lane open down to the George Washington Parkway. Staying with the outer loop, you're okay in Tyson's and around towards Annandale. There's road work in Springfield, though, and there you have to stay to the far left, single file, as you head over towards Van Dorn Street. If you're south on 395 and getting onto the outer loop of the Beltway, yeah, the construction finds you, too. You got to stay over to the far right, and then you'll get into the merge area. Over near Van Dorn Street, after you get past the construction zone, accident cleanup is over on the right shoulder. You'll see some flashing lights, but your lane should be open as you continue over to the Woodrow Wilson Bridge. More road work up ahead in Prince George's County. Stay to the right, going past Joint Base Andrews, Route 4. 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I'm Robert Workman. Your next traffic report in 10 minutes.
5: Let's check that forecast this early morning now with Veronica on this early Thursday.
16: A terrific Thursday and a fantastic Friday as we are just about ready to wrap up this month of July. Now, temperatures this morning are running between 64 and 70 degrees, a comfortable start, but also a pretty comfortable afternoon. 84 to 88, your range of high temperatures today. Keep in mind the average high this time of year is 90 degrees. So with those cooler than average temperatures, we'll also still have low humidity. I'm 7 News Chief Meteorologist Veronica Johnson in the First Alert Weather Center.
5: We're at 71 Springfield, 70 Farragut Square, 70 Laurel. Nice out, low humidity, a nice breeze. It's 3 a.m. hour on Thursday morning, July 30th. We're at 70 and holding outside the WTLP studios. This check of traffic and weather Thursday morning in the 3 a.m. hour brought to you this time around by Long Fence. 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On WTOP, of course, we bring you money news at 10 and 40. Over to John Warthog.
0: If you're looking to borrow money, you may want to do so soon. The Federal Reserve held steady on interest rates Wednesday, but don't expect low rates to last forever. So says Gus Fauché. The chief economist at PNC Financial Services Group thinks the Fed may have to hike rates in September if inflation persists.
1: We shouldn't expect rates to move lower anytime soon. If you think you're going to be borrowing, it's probably better to be borrowing sooner rather than later.
0: Stocks would sell off Wednesday as investors worried about the Fed's next steps. The blue chips plunged more than 2%. The Dow Jones Industrial Average down 1,153 points. The S&P 500 lost 112 points. And the NASDAQ dropped 433 points. For the S&P and the NASDAQ, those were more than 1% losses. John Wardock, WTOP News.
5: A shift now, checking overseas. Asian stocks have shifted. They are still mixed, but mainly higher this check. The Shanghai, the exception, down almost 30 points this Thursday morning in the 3 a.m. hour. The Hang Seng is up by almost 44 points. The Nikkei is up by 433 and some change.
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13: Within the past year, several D.C. restaurants have closed their doors for good. Some owners are pointing to Initiative 82 as a big financial strain.
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5: We turn now this morning, Thursday, to new details for you in Maryland's growing fight over congressional redistricting. State lawmakers have just released the rules this week for public testimony ahead of next week's special session, where lawmakers will consider a ballot measure that could change how congressional maps are actually drawn. At the center of the debate here is a proposal that could clear the way for a future redraw of Maryland's congressional districts, including the state's only Republican-held seat on the Eastern Shore. WTOP this morning talks about it with Maryland Matters reporter Christine Condon.
23: They're going to be gaveling in Monday morning around 10, but the interesting part is really going to be noon, and that is when they will convene House and Senate committees to discuss this redistricting bill, which will essentially, if approved by the legislature, put a question on the November ballot, and it will ask voters, are you willing to change the rules around redistricting so that maybe we could redistrict in the future in the way that Democrats are looking to? So this is something that will not actually take effect for this election. We're seeing, obviously, states around the country redistrict before the next census to change the balance in Congress. Maryland is not going to be a part of that. Maryland Democrats are concerned about a court ruling in Maryland from 2022 requiring that congressional districts be contiguous and compact. And what they want to do is ask the voters to approve a measure saying that no longer has to be the case. So that's really going to be happening Monday afternoon. Up to 50 members of the public are being permitted to testify in that joint hearing. And then we're going to watch this bill progress through House and Senate.
3: This issue is like a lightning rod for voters who are really concerned about it on both sides of the aisle. Limiting public testimony to 50 speakers. That seems low.
23: We heard from Republican leaders in the General Assembly today who feel concerned about that number, who argue that it's an artificial limitation and that the joint hearing is kind of just meant to be pro forma and not actually genuinely discuss the issue. I spoke also with Democratic leadership, and they expressed that this 50-person limit isn't actually anything new. It's just rare that a normal bill during the normal 90-day session would hit that 50-person limit. So they're saying we're just following the structure here. And also, I think it's worth pointing out, there has been a lot of public testimony on redistricting in general in Maryland. Governor Wes Moore, who's been pushing for this, convened a public work group where many members of the public came and testified both for and against. That was about redistricting in general and not specifically about this ballot measure idea. But there has been other opportunities for folks to testify. But yeah, there is some frustration in Annapolis on the Republican side about that limit. Democrats say that this is ample and there will be both in-person and virtual testimony allowed.
3: Redrawing Maryland's congressional map, that has been a back and forth thing for Maryland Democrats. It seemed like they were really strongly considering it earlier in the year, but then there were some concerns about, well, maybe it couldn't withstand legal challenges. And also, Maryland just has only one Republican member of the U.S. House. So there are a couple things that have given Democrats pause in Maryland. Do they really want to move ahead with this? What ultimately led Democrats to decide, absolutely, we're going to go ahead with this and make this real?
23: The big stumbling point during the regular 90-day session on this was Senate President Bill Ferguson. He expressed a lot of concerns about that 2022 court decision, which actually invalidated a map that Maryland lawmakers passed in 2021. And he was arguing this was legally tenuous, politically tenuous, and the Senate never took it up. There were a lot of senators who agreed with the Senate President on that, and it didn't even hit the Senate floor, even though the House passed a map. So the Senate was really a choke point. There was really a lot of sparring publicly between Ferguson and Governor Moore. Ferguson said right after the session that there was a big change when the U.S. Supreme Court made his decision affecting the Voting Rights Act. For him, that changed the game. And he has said that really tipped his perspective and made him look toward a special session. But it is worth noting that this would not have an effect on this upcoming election. It would not have effect for at least a couple more years. And it wouldn't guarantee that there's going to be a new map in Maryland, eliminating the one Republican district that Maryland has. It just opens the door wider for more maps to be considered in the future.
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15: Construction downtown northbound on DC 295 as you head north of Pennsylvania Avenue up towards Benning Road. Only the left lane getting by. A little congestion as you head into northeast. Southbound, your lanes are open coming down from Eastern Avenue towards East Capitol Street. Anacostia and Potomac River bridges running without incident. Beltway in Prince George's County. Road work on the outer loop as you head past Joint Base Andrews from Route 4, Pennsylvania Avenue up towards Ritchie Marlboro Road. Left and center lanes block stay over to the far right. Montgomery County, we're okay on the Beltway through Silver Spring and south on 270 down towards Rockville. But there is still road work on the outer loop south of River Road down across the American Legion Bridge. A single right lane is getting by there towards the George Washington Parkway. I'm Robert Workman. Your next traffic report in 10 minutes.
16: Today's weather for the bottom of July and midsummer gets a 10 out of 10. Low humidity and temperatures that'll be slightly below average. This morning with a few scattered clouds and light northwesterly winds, temperatures will be around 64 to 70 degrees and then between 84 and 88 for your afternoon. Mostly sunny skies and a breeze out of the northwest with wind gusts around 20 to 25 miles per hour. I'm 7 News Chief Meteorologist Veronica Johnson in the First Alert Weather Center.
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5: There are explosive new allegations coming this week against a popular rocker turned Oscar winner. ABC's Kanye Whitworth has details on that for us this morning.
9: Jared Leto is facing new allegations of sexual misconduct from multiple women in the BBC documentary Jared Leto, Hollywood's Dark Secret. ABC has not independently verified these claims. Four of the women say they were teenagers when they met Leto, who was in his 30s and 40s. Leto denying the allegations, saying in a statement, "I have never sexually assaulted anyone in my entire life. These claims are absolutely and categorically false."
5: An Army veteran is accusing National Guard troops of using excessive force during her arrest outside her home in Northwest D.C. Anna King has filed a claim against the Idaho National Guard and the Defense Department, seeking $3 million in damages in the case. This complaint, obtained by CityCast D.C., claims three Guard members entered her front patio in May in the spring, detained her with a warrant, and forced her to the ground before D.C. police arrived on the scene. King further says she suffered injuries that required surgery. The National Guard says the troops detained King in connection with an earlier incident and then contacted police to make the arrest. King faces misdemeanor charges this morning of assaulting a law enforcement officer and has pleaded not guilty in the case. We'll keep you updated as we learn more right here at WTOP. The fallout continues at Howard University this morning after more than 500 incoming students, as we've reported, were removed from enrollment recently over missed tuition payment deadlines. The university says several hundred of those students have since been re-enrolled, but many others have shared their frustrations still and concerns on social media. Interim President Dr. Wayne Frederick says this morning the number of students initially unenrolled was not unusual and noted that payment deadlines had been communicated well in advance. One thing that is different, though, is the number of students receiving Pell Grants.
11: As a private institution, we have a very, very high Pell Grant student base, which means we have about 40-something percent of our incoming class are coming from lower-income families. Circumstances, we have several students that right now live in homeless shelters, even before coming to us. We have students who are not in contact with either parent. So all of those pose challenges in terms of those students being able to meet those deadlines. And we recognize that, which is why we put out our financial aid packages earlier than we've ever had before, as early as March.
5: Now other colleges and universities are stepping up this week to fill the gap for students who are looking for other options. Just a couple of months after stepping down, former Prince George's County Planning Board Chair Daryl Barnes is taking legal action against two prominent county leaders. Barnes says this morning he was pressured into resigning and is now suing over what he claims happened behind the scenes. WTOP's John Doman with more on the allegations this morning.
12: Former Planning Board Chair Daryl Barnes is suing both County Council Chair Crystal Oriotta and County Executive Aisha Braveboy for First Amendment and due process violations and defamation. One of the statements his lawsuit calls defamatory was this comment Braveboy made to WTOP last month.
24: They wanted to give themselves a 99% increase in the director's office. 99%. The chair was asking for a $300,000 salary. So you were asking me why they wanted to take money meant for residents and give it to themselves.
12: Barnes says he cooperated with an outside investigation that's found no wrongdoing on his part. He wants paid out for the final 3+ years of his term and also wants punitive damages from Braveboy and Oriotta. None of the parties mentioned in the case are willing to comment. John Dome in WTOP News.
5: Turning to the world of entertainment Thursday morning, director Christopher Nolan's hit movie The Odyssey continues to pack in the people into theaters. News Nation's Connell McShane takes a look this Thursday morning at the movie's box office numbers as of this week.
25: $700 million is how much it's officially made at the global box office. But remember, it's only been in theaters 12 days. 12 days it's made that much. Hasn't even opened in China yet. and a lot of people in China, which obviously is a huge market. So The Odyssey is now on track to be Christopher Nolan's highest grossing film that he has ever had. Opening weekend, $264 million globally. His best opening, Nolan, that he's ever had, and he's had some good ones. He's had two films cross the billion-dollar threshold, as a matter of fact.
5: Those two movies are 2008's The Dark Knight and The Dark Knight Rises from 2012. 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
1: On day one of Commander's training camp, Dan Quinn immediately established a tone by spending the first full team practice on red zone and two-point plays. And Bill Kroski Merritt welcomed the competition.
10: That's what we want. That's what we need. We know we need it to be tough. So like the season, like it'll be good. So like we want it to be tough.
1: And Jaden Daniels concurs.
17: I was competitive. Just going out there and whatever DQ has up there, you know, for our competition for today. We compete in that. We compete in all the team drills. So just get the juices flowing, get the guys ready, and get that competitive edge.
1: On the injury front, projected starting center Nick Allegretti left during practice with a trainer signaling injury, and Tress Way is on the non-football injury list with Kane Medrano on the physically unable to perform list. The Nationals again faded late in a 5-2 loss to the Toronto Blue Jays to lose their first series post-All-Star break. The now 0-2 Orlando Ribalta earned credit for the latest bullpen letdown, but on the plus side, Trevor Williams recorded the final four outs on just 15 pitches in his return from the injured list. The Nats now hit the road to open a long and suddenly important four-game series in Atlanta, as Washington is currently tied with three other teams, sitting two games out of the final NL wildcard berth. Like the Nats, the Orioles sit two games out of a wildcard spot after pulling off their biggest comeback in 17 years. They erased a 7-0 deficit in Detroit for a 10-9 win in 12 innings to spoil what was potentially Tarik Skubal's final appearance as a Tiger. Rob Woodfork, WTOP Sports.
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5: Still ahead Thursday morning, next half hour after traffic and weather.
27: If it's raining, we race in the rain.
28: What are the plans for the crowds if severe weather hits the Freedom 250 Grand Prix? I'm Mike Marilla.
5: Traffic and weather on WTOP.
15: Virginia Construction, northbound I-95, Stafford County from Courthouse Road up past 610 towards the express lane entrance. Left and center lanes blocked overnight. Traffic only gets by single file to the right. You're okay from Quantico through Dale City and up into Springfield. On the outer loop of the Beltway in the Springfield Interchange, road work has only a single left lane getting by. They're also working on the ramp from southbound 395 to join the outer loop of the Beltway. On that ramp, you have to stay to the right. Inner loop looks good going up towards Tyson's. There's outer loop road work as you head across the American Legion Bridge. Left and center lanes are blocked as you head south of River Road down towards the George Washington Parkway. I'm Robert Workman. Your next traffic report in 10 minutes.
5: Let's check that forecast now with Veronica this morning here on WTOP.
16: Today's weather for the bottom of July and midsummer gets a 10 out of 10. Low humidity and temperatures that'll be slightly below average. This morning with a few scattered clouds and light northwesterly winds, temperatures will be around 64 to 70 degrees and then between 84 and 88 for your afternoon. Mostly sunny skies and a breeze out of the northwest with wind gusts around 20 to 25 miles per hour. I'm 7 News. News. Chief Meteorologist Veronica Johnson in the First Alert Weather Center.
5: Nice out, low humidity, a nice breeze as well. 70 degrees, DuPont Circle, 67 Germantown, 72 this check, Annandale. Thursday morning, July 30th in the 3 a.m. hour, 70 straight up and holding in our nation's capital. And coming up Thursday morning for you on WTOP.
2: A tour of what's being done here to prevent sewage from flowing into the Potomac. I'm Neil Augenstein.
5: Good morning. Welcome in for the ride. Glad you're with us here at WTOP.
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5: A Thursday morning, July 30th, 2026. We do indeed thank you for taking us along for the early 3 a.m. hour Thursday morning ride. Glad you're in. Welcome. I'm Dean Lane. Teddy Gullman is our producer. Our top story. We begin with Dr. Anthony Fauci as we take the ride this morning, repeatedly invoking his Fifth Amendment this week, Wednesday, right against self-incrimination during a Senate hearing on the federal response early on to the COVID-19 pandemic. Fauci declined to answer more than 100 questions during that period Wednesday. WTOP Capitol Hill correspondent Mitchell Miller Thursday morning, Today on the Hill.
18: Homeland Security Chair Rand Paul has been highly critical of Dr. Fauci, who's repeatedly given the same statement.
6: Did the NIH ever conduct research for or in coordination with any element of the intelligence community?
13: On the advice of counsel, I respectfully declined to answer based upon my rights under the Fifth Amendment.
18: Fauci noted he's testified before Congress hundreds of times, but felt he had little choice but to follow legal advice due to concerns Paul wants him behind bars.
13: Any reasonable person who has followed his unhinged obsession with me would readily come to the same conclusion.
18: Fauci served as an advisor to President Trump during the pandemic, and contents from Fauci's diary released by Paul indicate he was concerned about the administration downplaying the crisis. On Capitol Hill, Mitchell Miller, WTOP News.
5: The nomination, meantime, of acting Attorney General Todd Blanche to become permanent Attorney General may be hanging this morning by a thread, we're told. Two Republican senators this week, Texas's John Cornyn and North Carolina's Tom Tillis, say they will not support Blanche right now until they get more clarity that they think they need about President Trump's settlement with the IRS, Internal Revenue Service. That has, in turn, prompted the Senate Judiciary Committee to now postpone this Thursday's scheduled vote on the Blanche administration. All to the Blanche nomination, that is, altogether. Now, at the center of the controversy is the now scrapped plan on the table to create a $1.8 billion anti-weaponization fund to compensate people who believe they were wronged by the Justice Department. That was a key provision, you may remember, in the settlement of Donald Trump's $10 billion lawsuit against the IRS, Internal Revenue Service. Now to the latest on the water update you this morning. U.S. military says this hour it has completed what it describes this week as a heavy wave of strikes against Iran after Iran launched missiles toward U.S. military positions in Jordan. This attack coming as U.S. and Saudi forces alike carried out strikes on Iran-backed militias in Iraq this week. The renewed fighting threatens to derail, as you might imagine, any diplomatic efforts right now to calm this conflict. Let's get more from ABC News correspondent Sophie Flay Thursday morning.
14: U.S. forces across the Middle East on high alert after a surprise attack by Iran, breaking a days-long pause in the fighting. U.S. Central Command says Iran fired multiple ballistic missiles, but says all Iranian missiles were successfully intercepted. The target was a U.S. base in Jordan. In a separate escalation, U.S. and Saudi jets targeted sites in eastern Iraq, linked to Iranian-backed groups believed responsible for attacking Saudi oil facilities. All this while the Strait of Hormuz remains closed.
5: WTOP at 3:34.
19: I'm J.J. Green. This war is entering another dangerous escalation cycle. Iran has resumed ballistic missile attacks aimed at American military positions. Jordan intercepted five projectiles headed towards U.S. bases. About the same time, American and Saudi forces struck Iran-backed militias across seven provinces in Iraq, in killing 20 fighters. And four people that they killed were Iranian IRGC advisors there. This makes Iraq a rapidly expanding front in this conflict and brings Saudi Arabia closer to direct participation in the war. The immediate concern for the U.S. military is retaliation from Iran. and its militias operating near American troops, diplomatic facilities, and critical Iraqi infrastructure. The U.S. has far greater firepower than Iran, but Iran's strategy is to spread the cost, threatening American bases, Saudi oil facilities, commercial shipping, and two of the world's most important maritime choke points.
5: WTOP National Security Correspondent J.J. Green. It's 3:35 Thursday morning on WTOP. Let's talk money on WTOP. The Fed, Federal Reserve, holding interest rates steady this week, citing worries over inflation. But the decision exposed growing disagreement, apparently, among some top policymakers.
0: The Federal Reserve has kept its key interest rate unchanged for a fifth straight meeting, but not all committee members agreed.
8: I asked for a good family fight, and I got one.
0: Chair Kevin Warsh says three members wanted a quarter point hike to fight persistently high.

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2: Good morning. Welcome in for the ride. Thursday morning, July 30th. Thanks for being in with us this morning. If you're just joining us, we'll update traffic and weather for you as you rise with us this early hour in just 1 minute. Meantime, if you are just joining us, welcome in for the ride. A recap now this Thursday morning of the top stories we're following this hour for you on WTOP.
3: ABC News, I'm Dave Packard. U.S. Central Command says it's concluded a fresh round of strikes on dozens of targets in Iran in retaliation for Tuesday night's surprise attack on U.S. forces. On Capitol Hill, Dr. Anthony Fauci facing a blistering barrage of questions during a Republican-led Senate hearing on the COVID pandemic. Fauci invoked his Fifth Amendment rights and refused to answer questions. ABC News legal contributor Royal Oaks.
4: If the Senate committee does vote next week to find Fauci in contempt and the full Senate goes along, the matter could be referred to the U.S. Attorney's Office for criminal prosecution. If convicted, Fauci could be looking at a year in jail and a hefty fine.
3: Firefighters cleaning up in France and Spain after hundreds of thousands of people have been evacuated due to wildfires. DoorDash announced it's one step closer to building its own drone delivery fleet, getting clearance from the FAA to make deliveries using drones. The company says drones will allow DoorDash to serve more customers more efficiently. This is ABC News.
2: 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Traffic and weather on the 8th. Good morning to Robert Workman in the WTOP Traffic Center.
5: Good morning, Dean. Outer loop of the Beltway in Prince George's County. Road work as you head up past Route 4 at Joint Base Andrews. Left and center lanes blocked. Stay over to the far right on the way up towards the Richie Marlboro Road interchange. Inner loop looks good from Central Avenue down through Forestville and over to the Wilson Bridge. Downtown, Anacostia and Potomac River bridges are in good shape. Still have some road work northbound on the lanes of 295 north of Pennsylvania Avenue up towards Benning Road. And only a single left lane has been getting by through there. Up ahead now, looks like Maryland State Highway saying there's a disabled vehicle northbound on the BW Parkway. Up near 410 in Riverdale, they're saying the right lane is blocked. They were checking for a problem on Route 50 near Kenilworth Avenue. I don't think they found anything there, but they do have this issue now up in Riverdale, and authorities are arriving on the scene there. I'm Robert Workman, your next traffic report in 10 minutes.
2: 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Here now, 7 News First Alert Chief Meteorologist Veronica Johnson, starting out very nicely.
6: Wednesday and Thursday will have less humid air and breezy conditions. Now this morning there could be a little patchy fog, and later today maybe a stray shower. Otherwise, pretty nice weather to round out this work week and also the month of July. Temperatures this morning are running somewhere between 64 and 72 degrees. The afternoon will feature temperatures between 82 and 88 degrees. Again, nice weather for the next couple of days. I'm 7 News Chief Meteorologist Veronica Johnson in the First Alert Weather Center.
2: Right now, we are comfortable out. Low humidity, nice breeze this morning. 70 degrees you're waking up to. DuPont Circle, 67 Germantown, 72 Annandale, 70 straight up and holding outside the WTOP studios, where the time now is 11. That would be 3:40. 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
7: You should plan for higher interest rates this fall if inflation persists. That word from Gus Fauché, chief economist at PNC Financial Services, after the Federal Reserve voted to keep interest rates steady at its meeting Wednesday. Fauché thinks the Fed could be forced to hike rates at its next meeting in September.
8: You know, that's only a couple of months before the midterm election, but I think they don't want to wait too long. They are concerned about inflation, and so if the inflation data is still running hot, I think we see a rate increase in a couple of months.
7: Concerns about the next Fed move pushed stocks deep into the red Wednesday. The blue chips plunged more than 2%. The Dow Jones Industrial averaged down 1,153 points, the S&P 500 losing 112 points, and the NASDAQ surrendered 433 points. That was almost a 2% drop. John Werdock, WTOP News.
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3: In health news, Dr. Anthony Fauci heads to Capitol Hill later today, Wednesday midweek, to testify on COVID-19's origins. News Nation's Blake Berman has a preview.
4: Dr. Anthony Fauci will testify before the Senate Homeland Security Committee Wednesday, responding to a subpoena from the chairman, Senator Rand Paul. The Kentucky Republican is calling the former National Institute of Health Sciences to Congress as part of his investigation into the origins of COVID-19, over which those two have clashed. Fauci maintains the virus likely jumped from animals to humans, whereas Senator Paul believes that it leaked from a lab in Wuhan, China, a claim the FBI and CIA have assessed may have been possible. Paul publicly releasing over 1,000 pages of Fauci's personal journal ahead of his testimony, accusing Fauci of inconsistencies between what he wrote in his diary and what he said in public appearances. Entries include his strained relationship with President Trump, the origins of COVID-19, and reflections on his own media coverage.
3: Now we turn to the latest statewide test scores locally in math, English, and science. They're out from Maryland's Department of Education this week. There's a lot of data across a lot of grade levels on these specific tests, but what do they mean, and what should parents take away from the results? WTOP's Kate Ryan this morning here to discuss what this test is and exactly who's taking it.
5: You hear the term MCAP, and that's the Maryland Comprehensive Assessment Program. It's administered for third through eighth graders in English, math, and science. Some high school students also get a social studies test and a math test on this, and biology is among those at the high school level. But that's basically it.
6: So let's break down how the students did in Maryland, Kate.
5: Okay. In overall, if you're looking at the state scores, they're at a five-year high when you look at 5 years, and that's great, but it's incremental increases at best. We don't see a dramatic jump with the exception of geometry. That was an anomaly because of a testing situation there and how many kids take that test. But let's skip to in Montgomery County, for example, 58.5% of students are proficient in the ELA, English Language Arts. In math, it's 36.9% proficient. In Prince George's County, where students are really struggling in some of these areas, the English learning exam, 38.9% are proficient. In math, it's just 13.7% proficient. Those are at the top. Now, I know that those numbers cause a lot of agita, and they do on the Board of Education. The State Board of Education has long said our math scores are not near where they need to be. That's why in the past years, you've seen the curriculum changes, both in English, the reading, science of reading has been introduced, and in math, the math curriculum has been changed. So they are addressing this, they are aware of it, but again, the one good thing is ever since the pandemic, you've seen a climb out of the cellar, if you will.
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3: Federal Reserve is holding interest rates steady, but the decision exposed growing disagreement this week among top policymakers. For the second straight meeting, actually, the Fed left rates unchanged for now as it continues to fight against inflation. But three members broke from the majority this week and voted on Wednesday for a rate increase. To that end, Fed Chairman Kevin Warsh stressed that inflation remains a concern and said the central bank stands ready to act if needed when necessary. Mark Hamrick, who writes and reports on the economy on Substack and the Hamrick Brief, joining us to explain this morning why the Fed decided to leave rates unchanged instead of raising them.
8: Chairman Warsh, who is keeping his cards close to his vest, yes, he did commit to holding news conferences through the end of the year. The takeaway is not necessarily beyond that. That's another issue. But the point is that as he holds those cards close, I would say that he stopped short of giving us a firm answer on what it would take for them to raise rates. I think then we are left to infer all of that. And I think what they're waiting for is, will there be an indication that inflation really drops significantly, gets them closer or toward their 2% target, which he said emphatically today that they have to get to. So he said this is not a soft target. It's not something where we're going to accept 2.1%. We have to get to 2%. As we know, inflation's well above that.
6: And Mark, just having those three policymakers dissent here and actually want the rate hike, how does that contribute to Warsh and what his thinking is now?
8: Yeah, you know, I'm sort of thinking here that now the Federal Open Market Committee, members of Congress and the Supreme Court all need to go to some sort of retreat to get their disagreements ironed out. We know that's an impossibility. But to your point here, I think there's a couple of ways to look at this. First of all, he said we wanted to have a family fight, a good one, and we had one. That's another way of saying they wanted to have a robust discussion about a range of options. But I do think it also lends confusion to financial markets and everybody else as to the very first question you asked, why didn't you move? We don't think inflation's going to get close to that target anytime soon. But maybe the dissent, since they are the ones, the three people who were pushing for a quarter point increase, are signaling that perhaps we should expect an increase, and that's exactly what we're seeing in the federal funds futures, which is a way the market is trying to price in future behavior.
1: Anything else that Kevin Warsh said today that might have struck your fancy here?
8: Well, I think the main thing is that he's really trying to avoid so-called forward guidance, which really was a tool that the previous recent Federal Reserve chairs leaned heavily on. In other words, to signal to markets more strongly what to expect. And so at a time, I would say, as an observer of all this, that there's so much volatility and uncertainty in our world and indeed the economy that this is simply accelerating that. And so the safe assumption for now is that rates stay higher for longer, and they could go higher from here.
3: Talking the Fed and interest rates, that was Mark Hamrick on WTOP, reporting on the economy on Substack. It's titled The Hamrick Brief, talking in the air with Ann and Sean. 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
9: Congestion on the outer loop of the Beltway in Montgomery County. Look sharp as you head south of River Road. There's still overnight construction blocking the left and center lanes on the way down to and across the American Legion Bridge. One right lane is available as you head down towards the George Washington Parkway. On the Virginia Beltway, we're okay in Tysons and Annandale. There's road work on the outer loop in the Springfield Interchange. Stay to the far left to get by. Also had an accident up ahead near Van Dorn Street. That was moved over to the shoulder. Northbound on I-95 in Stafford, construction as you come up past the Courthouse Road interchange towards 610 and most of the way up to the entrance to the express lanes. Left and center lanes blocked through that whole stretch. You're only getting by single file to the right. I'm Robert Workman, your next traffic report in 10 minutes.
3: Let's check that forecast with Veronica this morning on WTOP.
10: Take full advantage of this Thursday and even the upcoming Friday. It may be a while before we have temperatures like this and low humidity combined with a gorgeous sky. So here this morning, temperatures are ranging around 64 to 70 degrees. The afternoon will be somewhere around 84 to 88 degrees. Forecasting 88 in the district and 90 on Friday, again with mostly sunny skies. We'll have a little bit of a northwesterly breeze today. I'm 7 News Chief Meteorologist Veronica Johnson in the First Alert Weather Center.
3: Nice, comfortable, breezy out this morning, 71 degrees. You're waking up to in Alexandria, 67 Columbia, 73 Penn Quarter. It's 3 a.m. hour, Thursday morning, July 30th. 70 straight up and holding in our nation's capital. Coming up, there's a thriving cigar culture in the D.C. area. We'll introduce you here at WTOP. Stay with us.
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1: A new report says President Trump is pressuring Health Secretary Robert F. Kennedy Jr. to ramp up efforts to reduce the number of childhood vaccinations. It's reportedly driven by Mr. Trump's insistence that vaccines are linked to autism, even though scientists say there is no proof that vaccinations are linked to rising autism rates that are in the U.S. right now.
17: Sources close to the president reportedly say he's hoping that alleviating autism could be a part of his legacy. And he's reportedly disappointed that Kennedy's not doing more to help make this happen since he took office. So Kennedy tried to implement new guidelines that would have cut childhood vaccinations from 17 to 11, but a federal judge stepped in and blocked the proposal. Trump reportedly has urged Kennedy to fight back, prompting the secretary to now petition an appeals court for a quicker decision.
1: News Nation correspondent Connell McShane. Now to the latest return this morning on WTOP on the charter bus driver charged in that deadly crash that killed five, you may remember, on I-95 near Quantico back in the spring in May. One judge set bond for the driver, but another judge rejected that altogether. WTOP's Neil Augenstein was in the Stafford County courtroom when the issue was finally settled.
18: On Friday, a district court judge here had rejected the bond request for bus driver Jing Sheng Dong.
19: We appealed it to circuit court. Judge Clark imposed the same terms and conditions, which are complicated for me, but I'm working through them.
18: Defense attorney Thomas Walsh, besides the $25,000 bond, he's handed in his U.S. and expired Chinese passport and turned in his driver's licenses.
19: And he has to find a place in the Commonwealth, stay here. In addition to that, he's house arrest.
18: Prosecutors had argued Dong was both a flight risk and a danger to the community. The judge said if the charges are true, that Dong's driving is a danger to the community, but says the risk of flight is manageable with the conditions he imposed. In Stafford County, Neil Augenstein, WTOP News.
1: Here at home, D.C.'s only public university is stepping in to help Howard University students who recently lost their enrollment status, as we reported here on WTOP, because of unpaid tuition balances. The University of the District of Columbia is making it easier now, we're told this morning, for those students to continue their education by streamlining the enrollment process, as we hear from WTOP's Alan Etter.
20: First, the UDC application deadline has been extended to August 7th, and they're promising a 24 to 48 hour decision regarding admission.
21: In addition to that, our admission application fee has been waived.
20: Dr. Hassan Atias with UDC.
21: And then we have enrollment specialists that are prepared in admissions, financial aid, registration and advising, and housing to help students throughout the enrollment process to make sure that they're prepared to start class on August 21st.
20: More than 500 Howard students said they were removed from enrollment because their tuition hadn't been paid. Many students said they believed their accounts were up to date and they were cleared to attend classes. Howard University apologized for the stress, but emphasized they've been communicating about the matter for months. Alan Etter, WTOP News.
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22: The Commanders open 2026 training camp practices, installing a new offense and a new defense under new coordinators and new leadership within a roster significantly younger without Bobby Wagner on defense. So Jaden Daniels declared what we'd expect from a franchise quarterback entering year three. It's my team now.
23: Even when Bobby was here, obviously, you know, you have a Hall of Fame linebacker, Hall of Fame player that's done a lot, a big brother to me and stuff like that. So I kind of picked up on stuff that he did and how he led and how he used his voice in certain situations. And now he's not here. So it's like, now it's my team for sure.
22: And with JD5 adjusting to playing under center more, it's not ideal the front runner to start at center. Nick Allegretti left the field during practice with a potential injury and did not return. More from Commanders Training Camp on WTOP.com. It was a bad time for the Nationals to lose a series to a bad team, falling 5-2 to the last place Toronto Blue Jays to settle for a split of the six-game homestand in the latest in a long line of bullpen letdowns. The 55-54 Nats loss, coupled with Arizona's shutout of the Pirates to take the series in Pittsburgh, leaves Washington two games out of the last NL wild card and basically in a four-way tie with the Pirates, Marlins, and Padres on the outside of the playoff picture looking in. The Orioles in Detroit with a wild 10-9 comeback victory in extra innings as Colton Cowser delivered the winning RBI single in the top of the 12th inning to help the O's to their first comeback win from at least seven runs down since June 2009. Rob Woodfork, WTOP Sports.
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3: WTLP at 358. Traffic and weather on the 8th. Good morning to Robert Workman Thursday at the WTLP Traffic Center.
9: Good morning, Dean. Outer loop of the Beltway south of River Road. Still going to see some brake lights into what's left of the work zone. It takes away your left and center lanes as you head down towards the American Legion Bridge. At one point, that work zone extended all the way down to the GW Parkway. It looks like VDOT's picked up their barrels. Now we just have to wait for the Maryland State Highway crews to do their stay over to the far right to get by. Over on northbound VW Parkway, disabled vehicle near 410, cleared out of the right lane, so your lanes are open both ways now in Riverdale. The WTOP Traffic Center is presented by Window Nation. 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I'm Robert Workman, your next traffic report in 10 minutes.
3: Veronica's got a look at that forecasting. We're starting out nicely.
10: Today's weather for the bottom of July and midsummer gets a 10 out of 10. Low humidity and temperatures that'll be slightly below average. This morning with a few scattered clouds and light northwesterly winds, temperatures will be around 64 to 70 degrees and then between 84 and 88 for your afternoon. Mostly sunny skies and a breeze out of the northwest with wind gusts around 20 to 25 miles per hour. I'm 7 News Chief Meteorologist Veronica Johnson in the First Alert Weather Center.
3: 70 degrees in our nation's capital at 359.
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3: And Thursday morning, July 30th. Welcome. I'm Dean Lane. Coming up this 4 a.m. hour on WTOP Thursday.
15: President Donald Trump says changes are coming to Dulles.
16: Within a few years, it'll be rated the best airport in the country.
15: I'm Jimmy Alexander.
3: Turns out a couple of tornadoes touched down locally this week with those severe storms on Tuesday.
24: If it's raining, we race in the rain.
25: What are the plans for the crowds if severe weather hits the Freedom 250 Grand Prix? I'm Mike Marilla.
3: Plus,
26: the former chair of the planning board sues Prince George's County leaders. I'm John Doman.
3: Down day on Wall Street at the closing bell Wednesday midweek, the Dow lost 1,153 points. NASDAQ was down 433. S&P down 112. Asian stocks are mixed this morning, mainly higher last check. Good morning. Welcome in. 4 o'clock on WTOP.
27: From ABC News, I'm Dave Packer. The war with Iran appears to be expanding, the U.S. making good Wednesday night on President Trump's vow to retaliate after Iran launched attacks on U.S. bases Tuesday. And now an American tanker has been struck by a drone in Egypt. ABC's Mary Bruce reports a majority of Americans are not behind this war.
28: A new Quinnipiac poll shows 66% of voters say the war with Iran has not been worth fighting.
2: Trump says he's still hoping to strike a deal with Iran. One person who's not optimistic, Israeli Prime Minister Benjamin Netanyahu, who met with Trump at the White House yesterday and spoke with ABC's Lindsay Davis.
6: Well, I don't know if it's unlikely, but I'm skeptical about Iran's mode of operandus, the method of operating.
27: Kevin Warsh, the Fed chair, and the Federal Reserve voted to hold interest rates steady on Wednesday. President Trump telling reporters inside the White House Wednesday that while it's not the decision he would have wanted.
7: Kevin's got a board. He's fantastic. He's a brilliant guy, smart. I know he'd love to see lower interest rates, but he's got a board, and it's a political board, and they want to keep rates up.
27: Dr. Anthony Fauci refused to answer questions from a Senate committee Wednesday looking into the origins of COVID-19, accusing Republican Senator Rand Paul of having an unhinged obsession with him. Paul asking about the NIH funding of a lab in China.
8: Many people believe this came from the lab. Do you think that the risks really are worth the benefits for gain-of-function research?
11: On the advice of counsel, I respectfully decline to answer based upon my rights under the Fifth Amendment to the Constitution.
27: He pleaded the Fifth dozens of times. Millions of seniors could soon be paying more for their prescription drug coverage. The Trump administration ending a Biden-era federal subsidy program at the end of the year that's helped keep drug premiums low for Americans on Medicare Part D coverage. 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
3: WTOP at 4:02. Thursday morning, 30th of July, 2026. Partly cloudy. Daytime low, 65 to 70 at daybreak. Sunny to partly cloudy, breezy, low humidity, high 83, 87 later Wednesday. We're at 70 degrees straight up. Good morning to you. I'm Dean Lane. Topping the stories we're following for you this 4 a.m. hour at WTOP Thursday morning. We begin with Dulles International Airport. Heard about this? It's set now, we understand, formally this morning for a $22 billion overhaul under President Donald Trump, adding 5 million square feet of new or renovated space. As WTOP's Jimmy Alexander tells us Thursday morning, the C and D courses, will be replaced, and the original terminal will actually be preserved.
13: It is dark. It is dated. A little dank, maybe. It's not a great airport.
14: Secretary of Transportation Sean Duffy says they're getting rid of the people movers.
13: It looks like it's from Star Wars, and they're slow, and people are angry about them.
14: Replacing them will be a horseshoe train system along with a walkway through the middle of the airport.
7: Whether you're a Republican or Democrat, you don't want to go and be subjected to this airport, because this airport is it's a terrible place to be.
14: President Donald Trump says he cherry-picked the best parts of the 30 plans presented.
7: And we're building a parking garage that will be right next to the terminal.
14: With 32,000 parking spaces.
7: Mostly above ground. People don't like going down underneath.
14: The renovations are due to start next spring, and Trump says it will take 2 years to complete.
7: Within a few years, it'll be rated the best airport in the country.
14: Jimmy Alexander, WTOP News.
3: National Weather Service, meantime, has confirmed this week two tornadoes in Anne Arundel County locally following Tuesday's severe storms that moved through. First Worcester touchdown, we're told, near Lake Shore just after 6:15 p.m. Tuesday evening. It was rated an EF1 with peak winds at the time estimated at least 100 miles per hour.
17: They continued to survey, and it looks like there was a second one as well at touchdown in Lake Drive. That's near Cape St. Clair. They are saying that it is similar, some of the damage patterns. They still have more to do there, but they'll continue to survey in the Arnold area of Anne Arundel County. And as you know, it was over 100 reports of trees down and wires down and hail and even a little bit in the way of some flooding, especially through northern Montgomery County, northwest DC, and down around Fredericksburg and Harper's Ferry.
3: That is 7 News First Alert Chief Meteorologist Veronica Johnson back with us in minutes with that forecast. Damage assessments from Tuesday are ongoing. WTOP at 4:05 Thursday morning. The first ever IndyCar race in Washington, D.C. is less than a month away. The city is prepping for big crowds and also for possible summer storms.
19: 23 days away from now, you're going to see the most amazing spectacle.
25: Race chairman Bud Danker, as the Freedom 250 Grand Prix nears, we'll see racing take over the streets near the National Mall August 22nd and 23rd.
19: If it's raining, we race in the rain.
25: Weather planning has also become a major focus after storms prompted evacuations and delays during the recent UFC event on the White House grounds.
19: There's currently 10 safe havens identified. The Smithsonian Institute, Air and Space Museum, the American Indian Museum, the National Museum of History.
25: Those locations, along with other federal buildings around the course, would be available for shelter. Secret Service Deputy Director Matt Quinn says planners reviewed what happened during the previous weather evacuations.
29: We've added a committee
1: to think about crowd movements and how we can do it probably more efficiently.
25: And with the event, road closures begin on August the 1st and ramp up August 14th. In the district, Mike Murillo, WTOP News.
3: Meantime, the Trump administration now asking Congress for an additional $10 million to cover costs tied to events held on the National Mall this summer for America's 250th. The Washington Post reports the Interior Department says heightened security measures were necessary because of increased threats against high-profile events. Congress previously approved $150 million for the events. It's 4:06 on WTOP. Getting reaction this morning from a data center developer. A day after Montgomery County, the leaders there made a key decision on the future of new data center projects. WTOP's Kate Ryan has followed the latest for us.
4: Montgomery County Council President Natalie Fania Gonzalez announced the unanimous vote.
9: And the moratorium for 18 months for the data centers passes by full council. Thank you so much.
4: Once signed into law, the 18-month hold on data centers replaces the current 6-month executive order. Before the 18-month moratorium expires, Councilmember Will Jawando says,
12: we're not going to just be twiddling our thumbs.
4: The council plans on studying possible impacts. Chris Bauman with Atmosphere, the developer of a planned data center in Dickerson, told WTOP,
18: it does not look like we can proceed at this moment, but we are still evaluating what this actually means for how we move forward.
4: Kate Ryan, WTOP News.
3: Good morning. Welcome in. 4:07 the time on WTOP this morning.
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21: Debate over National Guard troops in D.C. is heating up. The deployment tied to President Trump's crime initiative could stay in place through Inauguration Day 2029.
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3: Good morning. Welcome into WTOP this early Thursday. Thanks for taking the ride with us this early hour.
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3: The time now is 4:08. Traffic and weather on the 8th. Good morning, Thursday, to Robert Workman in the WTOP Traffic Center this hour.
29: Good morning, Dean. Outer loop of the Beltway in Prince George's County. Road work as you come up past Route 4 near Joint Base Andrews. The left and center lanes remain blocked. Stay over to the far right through that work zone up towards Ritchie Marlboro Road. Had a disabled vehicle northbound on the BWD Parkway at 410. That's cleared and the delays have eased. Outer loop of the Beltway, you're still going to see some construction barrels south of River Road down towards the American Legion Bridge, but they are in the process of removing them. Stay over to the far right just to be on the safe side. And by the time you reach the American Legion Bridge, all of your lanes are open, continuing into Virginia down towards Tyson's and 66. Selling your car? 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I'm Robert Workman, your next traffic report in 10 minutes.
3: And Veronica's got a look at that forecast starting out nicely this Thursday. Enjoy.
10: A terrific Thursday and a fantastic Friday as we are just about ready to wrap up this month of July. Now, temperatures this morning are running between 64 and 70 degrees, a comfortable start, but also a pretty comfortable afternoon. 84 to 88, your range of high temperatures today. Keep in mind the average high this time of year is 90 degrees. So with those cooler than average temperatures, we'll also still have low humidity. I'm 7 News Chief Meteorologist Veronica Johnson in the First Alert Weather Center.
3: Like I said, nice, breezy, low humidity this morning. Enjoy your walk. 70 degrees for Belvoir this 4 a.m. hour on your Thursday morning, July 30th. It's 73 Foggy Bottom, 69 this check Silver Spring, 70 straight up and holding outside the WTOP studios. 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On WTOP, of course, we bring you money at 10 and 40. Here's John Vorta.
30: The U.S. economy got a big thumbs up from the new head of the Federal Reserve, Chairman Kevin Warsh, speaking at a news conference Wednesday.
31: The economy is showing impressive resilience. Even with recent shocks, the trends are positive and reveal solid growth.
30: Warsh and the Fed voted to keep interest rates steady. Stocks would sell off, though, with investors concerned about the Fed's plan to fight inflation. The blue chips plunged more than 2%. The Dow was down 1,153 points. The S&P 500 lost 112 points. The NASDAQ dropped 433 points. Expect more talk about the economy Thursday when the government issues a fresh report on economic growth. John Werdock, WTOP News.
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3: So, did Virginia regulators try to downplay health concerns over just how much air pollution is being released by natural gas turbines used to power a data center locally in Loudoun County? The state's Department of Environmental Quality okayed the permits for the Vantage Data Center in Sterling, as it's known, the only one actually in the state that provides its own power. But an environmental group sent a report to the head of the DEQ recently, raising some serious concerns over health effects and what those turbines could actually create. Arielle Wittenberg, who covers environmental health for Politico, joins us with a breakdown on just what's happening here.
28: This is a data center. It's located in Sterling, and it is the only one in the state that produces its own power, so it does not tap into the electric grid that you or I do to power our homes. And to do that, it is producing power with 8 natural gas turbines that, like any time you're burning a fuel, emit pollution. They are permitted by the state. They are legally allowed to do that. But this facility is located within 100, 200 yards of townhomes, and it's within a neighborhood. And so that has caused real concern from the folks who live there of what does it mean to essentially be living next door to a power plant. So the Piedmont Environmental Council commissioned a report where a Harvard-affiliated researcher looked at what this facility is allowed to pollute and put it into some computer models to calculate where that pollution would go once it is released and what the health impacts would be. And so he found that just the soot emissions alone could result in $53 million to $99 million in annual health impacts, largely from cardiac and respiratory problems, and also annually lead to 3.4 to 6.5 premature deaths. So when the Piedmont Environmental Council sent this report to Virginia's environmental regulators, the Department of Environmental Quality, the chief there, Michael Robland, almost immediately passed it on to staff and asked them to critique the report. And what ended up happening was about a month later, the DEQ put out its own analysis rebutting what the environmental group had put out.
32: So when you take all this together, how could this affect other data center projects in the Commonwealth if they're maybe looking to dodge electric grid concerns by saying that they could create their own electricity?
28: Right. Well, we're seeing all across the country now, and certainly in Virginia, a backlash to data centers. And certainly some of that has been due to concerns that data centers would raise power rates, raise your utility bills. And so one way that data centers have been looking at to, you know, avoid placing that burden on ratepayers is by producing their own power. It also serves them, too, because as we see, you know, in the Dominion utility region, they have a 70 gigawatt backload of large projects like data centers that they cannot provide them with electricity. So data centers that want to build here, powering themselves is really their only option. And if I think this is really a question of public opinion and public backlash if more is maybe out there and known about what producing power that can impact folks' health, you know, that could really sway public opinion against what is really supposed to be kind of a solution to a problem that folks have been having.
1: Ariel, what are other data centers around the country? Because I think you wrote that there are 600 data centers in Virginia. I would assume that's for the whole Commonwealth. We know in the Northern Virginia area, I believe that number is like 200 to 250. But just wondering if you've been able to find out what other data centers, how they're creating their own power. Are they doing it the same way with natural gas or diesel here in these generators?
28: Yeah, absolutely. So Virginia was really the first. It's called Data Center Alley for a reason. Data centers were here before AI was a thing, right? And so what happens here is kind of setting the trend for other states that are now having their data center markets expand. Vantage is the first permitted data center to produce its own power and completely be off the grid. The second one is somewhat famous. XAI down in Memphis has two data centers that it is powering with its own natural gas turbines. Those are the two projects that are up and running already. But there have been reports that there's some 57 more projects in the pipeline nationwide that could be online by 2030. This is an analysis from CleanView Consulting. And altogether, those 57 projects could be producing 90 gigawatts of their own power, which is just an incredible amount of power.
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9: A tour of what's being done here to prevent sewage from flowing into the Potomac. I'm Neil Augenstein.
11: Traffic and weather on WTOP.
12: VDOT crews picking up the construction northbound on I-95 in Stafford County from before Courthouse Road on the way up towards 610. Looks like by the time you get to Garrisonville Road, all of your lanes will be open, but it's still a little bit slow. Stay over to the far right to be on the safe side as you come up from Centerport Parkway. Beyond there, you should be A-OK up into Springfield. Still doing work on the outer loop of the Beltway through the Springfield Interchange. Stay to the left through that work zone as you head over towards Van Dorn Street. And at Van Dorn Street, you'll still see some flashing lights over on the right shoulder from an earlier incident. On the outer loop of the Beltway in Prince George's County, roadwork near Joint Base Andrews still blocks the left and center lanes. Just one right lane open going up past Pennsylvania Avenue towards Ritchie Marlboro Road. 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Department of Energy and Environment. D.C.'s DOEE wants you to know that you can protect air quality in the district. Start by setting your A.C. a few degrees warmer. I'm Robert Workman, your next traffic report in 10 minutes.
3: Over to Veronica to check this forecast. Really nice this Thursday morning.
10: Wednesday and Thursday will have less humid air and breezy conditions. Now this morning there could be a little patchy fog, and later today maybe a stray shower. Otherwise, pretty nice weather to round out this work week and also the month of July. Temperatures this morning are running somewhere between 64 and 72 degrees. The afternoon will feature temperatures between 82 and 88 degrees. Again, nice weather for the next couple of days. I'm 7 News Chief Meteorologist Veronica Johnson in the First Alert Weather Center.
3: 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You're waking up two in Fairfax, 74 on the National Mall, 70 outside the WTOP studios. And coming right up on WTOP This Morning,
14: the former chair of the planning board sues Prince George's County leaders. I'm John Doman.
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3: Word this Thursday morning that an Army veteran is now accusing National Guard troops of using excessive force during her arrest outside her home in Northwest D.C. Anna King has filed a claim to that end against the Idaho National Guard and the Defense Department seeking $3 million in damages. This complaint, obtained by CityCast D.C., claims this morning three Guard members apparently injured her in May, detaining her without a warrant and then forcing her at the same time to the ground before D.C. police arrived on scene. King further says she suffered injuries that required surgery. The National Guard says this morning the troops detained King in connection with an earlier incident and then contacted police to make the arrest. King faces misdemeanor charges this morning of assaulting a law enforcement officer and has pleaded not guilty in the case. A legal battle involving former Prince George's County Planning Board Chair Daryl Barnes is now unfolding in court this week. Barnes has filed a lawsuit here, naming two prominent leaders in the county. The story from WTOP's John Doman.
14: The lawsuit goes after both County Executive Aisha Braveboy and County Council Chair Crystal Loriotta, alleging the two worked together to force Barnes to resign after just 10 months. He's suing them for defamation and due process and First Amendment violations. The lawsuit claims it was compelled despite there being no statutory violations or finding of wrongdoing, and alleges the outcome of a County Council hearing to remove him was already decided days before it was scheduled to take place. Barnes says he did cooperate with an outside investigation and there's been no finding of any wrongdoing on his part. He's asking to be paid out the rest of his term, which ran into 2029, as well as punitive damages from Braveboy and Oriata. None of the parties mentioned in the case are willing to comment. John Dome in WTOP News.
3: Lawmakers in Maryland are preparing for next week's special session, during which they will draw up a ballot measure that would allow them to redraw the state's congressional districts. Now, the initiative here to enable the possible elimination of Maryland's lone Republican-leaning district in the U.S. Congress has been a matter of some debate, even among the state's Democrats. The principal opponent, State Senate President Bill Ferguson, spending months sparring with Governor fellow Democrats Wes Moore. Maryland Matters reporter Christine Condon tells WTOP this morning Ferguson's stance changed in April back in the spring when the U.S. Supreme Court allowed Republican-led states to change their congressional maps.
6: For him, that changed the game. And he has said that really tipped his perspective and made him look toward a special session. But it is worth noting that this would not have an effect on this upcoming election. It would not have effect for at least a couple more years. And it wouldn't guarantee that there's going to be a new map in Maryland, eliminating the one Republican district that Maryland has. It just opens the door wider for more maps to be considered in the future.
3: The proposal on the table would allow lawmakers to break up the state's last Republican-leaning district, which is on the eastern shore, by moving part of it to the west side of the Chesapeake Bay. It's a new way to tackle an old problem, water pollution. WTOP's Neil Augenstein getting a firsthand look this week at new technology now being used locally in Alexandria.
9: During rainstorms, Old Town Alexandria's combined sewer overflow system has been inundated, carrying both stormwater and wastewater.
7: During wet weather, when flow levels rise in that combined sewer pipe, that flow drops down. It overflows into our new diversion chamber rather than overflowing into the river.
9: Ryan Payne's the project manager for this River Renew project, a 12-story underground pumping station. It's fed by a 2-mile-long tunnel that can temporarily store water during a storm.
7: So after a major wet weather event, the tunnel fills up. It brings with it all kinds of debris.
9: Matt Robertson watches two huge devices being slowly lowered into the tunnel.
7: The rake and clamshell drop down into the shaft and remove that debris, put it in this dumpster, we haul it away.
9: Then the water continues through the water treatment plant. This new pumping station went online in July. It'll prevent 120 million gallons of combined sewage overflow that would have otherwise gone into the Potomac. In Alexandria, Neil Augenstein, WTOP News.
3: To the world of entertainment, we turn Thursday morning. A popular K-pop band backs out of the Grammys.
10: BTS is saying thanks, but no thanks to the Grammy Awards. The K-pop band members all took to their Instagram with the same statement, which reads in part, "We have decided not to submit for Grammy consideration this year. We hope our music can be heard and loved for what it is, rather than being divided by region or language. We thank Army, their fan base, and everyone who has always stood by us. The announcement lands just over a month after the Recording Academy unveiled a new Best Asian Pop Music Performance category, which the Academy says in part recognizes artistic excellence in Asian pop music performances originating from or widely recognized within Asian market. Michelle Polino, Fox News.
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11: On day one of Commander's training camp, Dan Quinn immediately established a tone by spending the first full team practice on red zone and two-point plays. And Bill Kroski Merritt welcomed the competition.
15: That's what we want. That's what we need. We know we need it to be tough. So like the season, like it'll be good. So like we want it to be tough.
11: And Jaden Daniels concurs.
16: I was competitive. Just going out there and whatever DQ has up there, you know, for our competition for today. We compete in that. We compete in all the team drills. So just get the juices flowing, get the guys ready, and get that competitive edge.
11: On the injury front, projected starting center Nick Allegretti left during practice with a trainer signaling injury, and Tress Way is on the non-football injury list, with Kane Medrano on the physically unable to perform list. The Nationals again faded late in a 5-2 loss to the Toronto Blue Jays to lose their first series post-All-Star break. The now 0-2 Orlando Ribalta earned credit for the latest bullpen letdown, but on the plus side, Trevor Williams recorded the final four outs on just 15 pitches in his return from the injured list. The Nats now hit the road to open a long and suddenly important four-game series in Atlanta, as Washington is currently tied with three other teams, sitting two games out of the final NL wildcard berth. Like the Nats, the Orioles sit two games out of a wildcard spot after pulling off their biggest comeback in 17 years. They erased a 7-0 deficit in Detroit for a 10-9 win in 12 innings to spoil what was potentially Tarik Skubal's final appearance as a Tiger. Rob Woodfork, WTOP Sports.
3: Alrighty, thanks, Rob. As always, coming up next half hour on WTOP Thursday morning for you.
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3: Have a good Thursday morning, July 30th. Thanks for taking the 4 a.m. hour ride with us. 4:28, the time to be exact. Welcome in. Traffic and weather on WTOP.
12: Road work continues. Outer loop of the Beltway near Joint Base Andrews. Left and center lanes tied up. Looks like the highway crews might be getting ready to clear some of those barrels out of the way, but it's going to take more than a minute to do that as you come up past Pennsylvania Avenue towards Ritchie Marlboro Road. Outer loop crews are clearing the construction barrels south of River Road, heading down towards the American Legion Bridge. They are also along the left and center portions of the roadway, so stay over to the right. Over on the Virginia Beltway, still doing work on the outer loop in the Springfield Interchange. One left lane is open through there. Looks like they finished up, though, picking up the barrels northbound on I-95 in Stafford, coming up towards 610. I'm Robert Workman, your next traffic report in 10 minutes.
3: Veronica's got a look at that forecast starting off as we get closer to the weekend. Quite nice on WTOP.
10: Today's weather for the bottom of July and midsummer gets a 10 out of 10. Low humidity and temperatures that'll be slightly below average. This morning with a few scattered clouds and light northwesterly winds, temperatures will be around 64 to 70 degrees and then between 84 and 88 for your afternoon. Mostly sunny skies and a breeze out of the northwest with wind gusts around 20 to 25 miles per hour. I'm 7 News Chief Meteorologist Veronica Johnson in the First Alert Weather Center.
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3: Good Thursday morning, July 30th, 2026. We do indeed thank you for taking us along for the 4 a.m. hour ride. Glad you're in. Welcome. I'm Dean Lane. Teddy Gellman is our producer. Among our top stories, we begin with the nomination of Acting Attorney General Todd Blanche in limbo this morning. He is in the position right now trying to become the permanent Attorney General, and it may be hanging by a thread this hour. Two Republican senators involved in this, Texas's John Cornyn and North Carolina's Tom Tillis, say this week they will not support Blanche here until they get more clarity that they're looking for about President Trump's settlement with the IRS, Internal Revenue Service. That prompted the Senate Judiciary Committee then to postpone today, Thursday's scheduled vote on the Blanche nomination altogether. At the center of this controversy, we understand, is now the scrapped plan to create that $1 billion anti-weaponization fund to compensate people who believe they were wronged by the Justice Department. That was a key provision you may remember in the settlement of Mr. Trump's $10 billion lawsuit against the Internal Revenue Service. WTOP at 4:31. On to Capitol Hill for you Thursday morning, Dr. Anthony Fauci facing combative questioning Wednesday midweek at a Senate hearing examining the federal response to the original start of COVID-19, the pandemic. Fauci repeatedly invoked his Fifth Amendment right against self-incrimination on Wednesday, declining to answer questions from lawmakers. WTOP's Capitol Hill correspondent Mitchell Miller, Thursday morning, today on the Hill with the latest.
20: The Republican chair of the Homeland Security Committee, Rand Paul, says there's plenty of blame to go around for what happened during the pandemic. But he points a finger squarely at Dr. Fauci, who at one time advised President Trump on the public health response.
1: The COVID lockdown, however, could never have been inflicted without you aiding and abetting the crime.
20: Fauci says Paul has an unhinged obsession with blaming him for COVID-19 and says he seems to want to
4: get me to say something, anything that could vindicate his repeated public pledges that I end up, in his words, quote, behind bars.
20: As a result, Fauci says he reluctantly followed his attorney's recommendation and has repeatedly taken the Fifth when asked questions during the hearing. On Capitol Hill, Mitchell Miller, WTOP News.
3: Turning abroad now to tensions this morning in the Middle East are rising again this hour. U.S. military says it has completed what it describes this morning as a heavy wave of strikes against Iran in response to Tehran's attack on American forces in Jordan. The Iranian attack came as U.S. and Saudi forces alike carried out strikes on Iran-backed militias in Iraq. The renewed fighting threatening now this morning to derail diplomatic efforts of any kind to calm the conflict, at least not anytime soon, as we hear from CBS News senior national security correspondent Charlie Daggett a Thursday morning.
5: 4 days of relative calm was shattered with those two dramatic developments, that surprise attack aimed at U.S. forces and new U.S. airstrikes in a joint operation with Saudi Arabia for the first time. This might seem like, well, here we go again, but this is a serious escalation. An Iraqi paramilitary coalition says the strikes killed and wounded multiple people and caused damage to buildings and other property. Then there's this surprise ballistic missile attack here in Jordan. Military sources tell us 5 of those missiles were intercepted. Remember, this is where 3 U.S. soldiers were killed. So this isn't symbolic. This isn't a gesture, U.S. Central Command told us. This was another attempt to kill American troops.
3: CBS News senior national security correspondent Charlie Daggett. WTOP at 4:34.
8: I'm J.J. Green. Iran reportedly attacked Saudi targets. The U.S. then hit Iran-backed sites in Iraq along with Saudi Arabia. And then Iran fired at U.S. bases in Jordan.
13: So we had 5 rockets shot going 8,500 miles an hour. And all 5 rockets were knocked down to the ground. But they nevertheless took a shot. So it's our turn. And we'll see if we get there with an agreement at some point, but we're going to hit them very hard.
8: President Trump with some very strong remarks today at the Oval Office. Iran's greatest weapon in this war may be geography. Tehran cannot match American air power, ships, or precision weapons. Instead, it's distributing the fight across the Middle East. Iranian missiles are threatening U.S. bases. Iranian-backed militias are operating inside Iraq, and drones have targeted Saudi oil infrastructure. The Houthis are threatening ships near the entrance to the Red Sea. So this appears to be a survival strategy for Iran's leadership.
3: WTOP National Security Correspondent J.J. Green. Meantime, back in the States, South Carolina saying a final farewell this week to Senator Lindsey Graham on Wednesday. The longtime Republican lawmaker was remembered this week at a funeral service as a tireless advocate for his state. The funeral followed a memorial service earlier in the day Wednesday here in the district.
0: Senator Lindsey Graham has returned for the last time to South Carolina with an Air Force flyover and powerful friends remembering him as someone who never stopped working for the state he loved, South Carolina Governor Henry McMaster.
6: Lindsey Graham understood the hopes and dreams and needs of his state and delivered every time.
0: Former Representative Trey Gowdy.
7: It wasn't the trappings of office that he cared about. It was the work.
0: Graham died after a visit to Ukraine as he was seeking tougher sanctions against Russia.
7: Blessed are the peacemakers. He was on a trip, what turned out to be his last trip, trying to broker peace.

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1: Morning. We'll check the latest traffic and weather in just 1 minute on WTOP. Meantime, if you are just joining us this Thursday, thanks for taking the ride. A recap now as you rise with us of the top stories we're following this early morning Thursday for you here on WTOP.
2: ABC News, I'm Dave Packer. CENTCOM says the U.S. military has concluded a new round of retaliatory strikes on Iran, making good Wednesday night on President Trump's vow to retaliate after Iran launched attacks on U.S. bases Tuesday. Israeli Prime Minister Benjamin Netanyahu spoke exclusively with ABC's Lindsay Davis to discuss the ongoing Iranian war, shrugging off claims that he had misled President Trump into getting involved in the conflict during a now infamous meeting between the leaders in the lead-up to the war.
3: No, I didn't mislead either. And the president didn't need to have, nobody tells President Trump what to do.
2: A new Quinnipiac poll shows 66% of voters say the war with Iran has not been worth fighting. Fed Chair Kevin Warsh and the Federal Reserve voting to hold interest rates steady on Wednesday. Dr. Anthony Fauci Wednesday refused to answer questions from a Senate committee led by Senator Rand Paul looking into the origins of COVID-19. Fauci invoking the Fifth Amendment dozens of times. This is ABC News.
1: Good Thursday morning, July 30th. Glad you're with us. Welcome in to WTOP, where the time now to be exact is 4:38. Traffic and weather on the 8th, and good morning Thursday to Robert Workman in the WTOP Traffic Center.
4: Good morning, Dean. Outer loop of the Beltway. Highway crews picking up the construction barrels near Joint Base Andrews. They're backing up towards Route 4, Pennsylvania Avenue. Still have a few more to get out of the way. You've got to stay over to the far right just to be on the safe side. By the time you reach Ritchie Marlboro Road, all of your lanes are open. It'll just be a bitter memory. Still seeing some slow traffic, though, coming up from Allentown Road. Looks like they've wrapped up the work in Northeast, northbound on DC 295 going up towards Benning Road. That road work zone has been picked up, and they've still got the last of the barrels to get out of the way on the outer loop just south of River Road along the left side as you head down towards Clara Barton Parkway. Stay over to the right. That shouldn't cost you much time. Still working on the outer loop of the Beltway in the Springfield Interchange, though, with just a single left lane getting through on the way over to Van Dorn Street. I'm Robert Workman. Your next traffic report in 10 minutes.
1: 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Here now, 7 News First Alert Chief Meteorologist Veronica Johnson, starting out nicely for the next couple of days as we get ever so close to the weekend.
5: A terrific Thursday and a fantastic Friday as we are just about ready to wrap up this month of July. Now, temperatures this morning are running between 64 and 70 degrees, a comfortable start, but also a pretty comfortable afternoon. 84 to 88, your range of high temperatures today. Keep in mind the average high this time of year is 90 degrees. So with those cooler than average temperatures, we'll also still have low humidity. I'm 7 News Chief Meteorologist Veronica Johnson in the First Alert Weather Center.
1: Comfortable breezy, says Veronica, out this overnight early morning as we head towards daybreak. 67 degrees. Rockville, 70 Ashburn. Nice breeze, 70 degrees, that would be at Fort Washington. Down a degree to 69 outside the WTLP studios. Where the time now on WTLP this Thursday morning is 4:40. On WTLP, of course, we bring you money news at 10 and 40. Here's John.
6: If you're looking to borrow money, you may want to do so soon. The Federal Reserve held steady on interest rates Wednesday, but don't expect low rates to last forever. So says Gus Fauché. The chief economist at PNC Financial Services Group thinks the Fed may have to hike rates in September if inflation persists.
7: We shouldn't expect rates to move lower anytime soon. If you think you're going to be borrowing, it's probably better to be borrowing sooner rather than later.
6: Stocks would sell off Wednesday as investors worried about the Fed's next steps. The blue chips plunged more than 2%. The Dow Jones Industrial averaged down 1,153 points. The S&P 500 lost 112 points. And the NASDAQ dropped 433 points. For the S&P and the NASDAQ, those were more than 1% losses. John Werdock, WTOP News.
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1: An update now on the remaking of Dulles International Airport Thursday morning. President Donald Trump announcing this week new details on that, saying those people movers that we love so much will be a thing of the past in the future. This $22 billion project will start next spring.
12: Whether you're a Republican or Democrat, you don't

0: want to go and be subjected to this airport, because this airport is it's a terrible place to be.
1: Let's talk more about it Thursday morning with WTOP's very own Jimmy Alexander.
2: I did not know how involved President Trump would be in this. He talked about being a builder and construction is his thing, and we know that that is something that's near and dear to his heart. But they said that they had 30 different proposals.
0: It's an impossible airport. You get off a bus, you go into a train, you get from a train, you get onto another bus. It's a worse airport.
2: And he said this, President Trump, that he cherry-picked the best ones and put it all together, and that's what we have now with this plan.
0: Within a few years, it'll be rated the best airport in the country.
3: Yeah, he's unusual in that way. He's doing the same thing with D.C. area golf courses, things like that. He likes to get involved in the design of things, I guess, because of the business world that he comes from. So you were monitoring this news conference today, and you heard about how this project is going to be $22 billion, actually more than $22 billion. So there could be a lot of changes. It could look very different. What sort of changes will people see in the end?
2: We got to remember, this is 5 million square feet of new or renovated space. And one of the things you will not see are people movers. That's a thing of the past. And I think,
3: well, people will be happy about
2: yes. that. Well, President Trump said that's the one thing the Republicans and Democrats can agree on, that sometimes being at Dulles is a miserable experience. And those are his words. People movers, they'll be gone, but replacing it will be a horseshoe-style train system that goes through with a walking path that will go right through the middle of the airport. So that's going to really change the look and the feel of the airport. Plus, they are renovating the C and D concourses. They'll be replaced, but they will keep the main terminal that we're all used to seeing when you pull up in front of Dulles. That will stay.
0: We'll replace the current C and D concourses, which are basic disasters, all the while preserving the iconic original terminal.
2: But it seems like everything else will look different. President Trump said this will actually be a new airport.
3: With a lot of new parking, right?
2: They are adding 32,000 parking spaces. Now, President Trump said this would be like an 8 or 9 story garage.
0: It'll be actually the largest garage in the world.
2: And none of the parking spots will be underground because President Trump says people don't like that. And he said it will be very close to the airport. So moving around, getting around Dulles Airport, they said will never be as easy as it will be soon. It starts next spring is when renovations start, and it should take 2 years.
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1: Dr. Anthony Fauci in the hot seat this week on Capitol Hill Wednesday, but some Republican members of Congress are not through with him, at least not yet. Fauci invoked this week his Fifth Amendment rights more than 100 times in a hearing where he also lashed out at committee chairman Senator Rand Paul of Kentucky for wanting to see Fauci behind bars, quote unquote. Now, Paul is calling this week for a contempt of Congress vote against Fauci for his refusal to answer any questions. This morning, John Harris, co-founder and chairman of Politico, joining us here at WTOP about why Senator Paul is doing this and why now.
6: Rand Paul, and maybe much of the country has moved on from the pandemic, but Rand Paul and I would say a pretty significant group of Republicans has not. They are angry at the nation's response, and they saw Anthony Fauci as the face of that response that shut down too much of the country too fast and were not, in their view, fully transparent about what they knew about the disease, where it came from, what the risks are. And so Rand Paul clearly does not want to let it go. And that's why he hauled Anthony Fauci up before the committee, where he took the Fifth over and over again.
7: John, is the timing of this suspect at all? I mean, this is the second year of President Trump's term, right?
6: That's right. And I would say if you're looking for political implications of it, this is probably an issue that motivates the Republican base. We've got midterm elections coming up in just a little more than 3 months from now. And a certain number of Americans who see the federal government as overreaching, who see, you know, sort of liberal politicians or people claiming a scientific mantle as overreaching, you know, Fauci became a great pinata and does indeed get that segment of voters quite worked up. It's quite a contrast. As you'll remember, many people regarded Anthony Fauci as a hero. Many people still do. But he's an extraordinarily divisive figure, even as he's now an 85-year-old retiree.
3: Now, let's look at the significance of Texas Senator John Cornyn, GOP senator, his decision to cancel a meeting with Attorney General nominee Todd Blanche. What could it mean for Blanche's chances to get confirmed for the attorney general's job?
6: Well, Todd Blanche's nomination is hanging by a thread. The nomination committee can't afford any Republican losses, and Senator Cornyn from Texas is threatening that he might indeed be a defector. There's some real history going there. He's leaving the Senate involuntarily because he was beaten in a primary thanks to Donald Trump backing his opponent. So he is not in the mood to do any favors for the Trump White House, and I think he's got some genuine concerns about whether Todd Blanche is fit to be attorney general. Specifically, he wants to know more about this proposal for a so-called fund to reimburse January 6th protesters, and he wants to know more about this immunity agreement to the Trump family and its business enterprises that Todd Blanche approved. He says, I'm not voting yes until I get reassurance that those things aren't going to happen.
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8: Road work continues on the outer loop of the Beltway in the Springfield Interchange. Stay over to the far left as you head past 395 on your way over towards Van Dorn Street. If you're on the ramp from southbound 395 to join the outer loop of the Beltway, looks like they're in the process of removing those barrels, but holding everybody up at the moment. On the Beltway across the Wilson Bridge, your lanes are open in both directions. There's still some outer loop road work being cleared as you head up past Joint Base Andrews. Going past Route 4, stay over to the far right on the way up towards Ritchie Marlboro Road. Looks like they're just about to get the last of the barrels out of the way on the outer loop of the Beltway in Montgomery County, south of River Road. That crew is along the left side. I'm Robert Workman. Your next traffic report in 10 minutes.
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9: A tour of what's being done here to prevent sewage from flowing into the Potomac. I'm Neil Augenstein.
10: Like yesterday, your Thursday here is going to be very comfortable. But by afternoon, we'll have bluer skies. Temperatures this morning starting out around 64 to 70 degrees with scattered clouds. And then we'll break into the sunshine later, 84 to 88 degrees. Again, very comfortable on your Thursday. I'm 7 News. Chief Meteorologist Veronica Johnson in the First Alert Weather Center.
1: We're at 67 degrees Manassas, 72 Metro Center, 69 Frederick, 70 outside the WTLP studios. And coming right up this half hour,
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1: The Senate this week unanimously approved a resolution stating that convicted felon Jeffrey Epstein, the associates that he had, Ghislaine Maxwell, should not receive a presidential pardon of any kind or any other form of clemency.
16: While the resolution itself is effectively toothless and lacks enforcement power, the unanimous vote serves as a kind of collective response from the Senate to a lingering issue that's cast a shadow on the confirmation of Todd Blanche, President Trump's nominee to serve as Attorney General. Blanche has faced criticism for interviewing Maxwell in prison last year, shortly before she was transferred to a minimum security federal prison camp in Texas. Trump himself has not signaled he plans to pardon Maxwell, though he's not categorically ruled out clemency. The resolution comes one day before the Senate Judiciary Committee is expected to vote on Blanche's nomination. Peter Haralambos, ABC News.
1: We've learned at WTOP that more than 35,000 Maryland residents have lost federal food assistance benefits since changes to that SNAP program took effect last year. The Baltimore Sun reporting this week the cuts have affected older adults, families with teenagers, and thousands of legal immigrants, including refugees and asylum recipients. Now, these changes stem from the federal law known as the Big Beautiful Bill Act, signed by President Trump, you'll remember, that was last year. Maryland's Governor Wes Moore's administration says it's working to help eligible residents regain or maintain their benefits by streamlining applications and expanding outreach efforts. Stay tuned. Some Loudoun County leaders locally and residents alike are taking their fight against the controversial Golden to Mars transmission line, as it's known, to Virginia's highest place, the Supreme Court. The project on the table would bring new high-voltage power lines through parts of Loudoun County, as we've told you, but the proposed route was shifted closer to neighborhoods at one point after the school board declined to actually support a path near school property. Now, Loudoun County, the school board, and a group of Ashburn residents have formally appealed the state corporation's approval of the project, as we hear from WTOP Scott Gelman this morning.
13: It still is going forward through what's called Route 3A. And we spoke earlier in the week about the state corporation commission, the power that they have, and what happens if someone wants to disagree with a decision that that government agency makes. Is the only option is to go to the state Supreme Court. And so now Loudoun County homeowners in Ashburn, Loudoun County government, Loudoun County school board, all saying now and have formally filed with the state corporation commission an appeal in this case, one last plea to try to get another set of eyes on this and hopefully, as they've described it, prevent this project from moving forward.
1: WTOP Scott Gelman. Apple is rolling out a new leasing program that will let customers get an iPhone for less than $20 a month. The program, called Apple Upgrade, is being offered through a partnership with financing company Klarna and will be available online and in Apple stores as well. Customers who pass a credit check can lease an iPhone for up to 2 years, then either return the device altogether, no questions asked, or buy it outright, or actually upgrade to a newer model, as we hear from CBS News correspondent Kelly O'Grady Thursday morning.
17: 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At the end, you're going to have three choices. You give back your phone, you walk away, give back your phone, and you say, hey, I want an upgrade, I want to do a new lease, or you make a one-time payment and you buy it. The AI boom has caused a demand for more of the components, and so it's caused the price to go up. You've seen this with iPads, you've seen it with Macs. So a lower monthly payment gets at those cost-crunched consumers that say, hey, well, maybe I can do that. The other thing is maybe it entices new Apple customers.
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18: The Commanders opened 2026 training camp practices, installing a new offense and a new defense under new coordinators and new leadership within a roster significantly younger without Bobby Wagner on defense. So Jaden Daniels declared what we'd expect from a franchise quarterback entering year three. It's my team now.
19: Even when Bobby was here, obviously, you know, you have a Hall of Fame linebacker, Hall of Fame player that's done a lot, a big brother to me and stuff like that. So I kind of picked up on stuff that he did and how he led and how he used his voice in certain situations. And now he's not here. So it's like, now it's my team for sure.
18: And with JD5 adjusting to playing under center more, it's not ideal. The front runner to start at center, Nick Allegretti, left the field during practice with a potential injury and did not return. More from Commanders training camp on WTOP.com. It was a bad time for the Nationals to lose a series to a bad team, falling 5-2 to the last place Toronto Blue Jays to settle for a split of the six-game homestand in the latest in a long line of bullpen letdowns. The 55-54 Nats loss, coupled with Arizona's shutout of the Pirates to take the series in Pittsburgh, leaves Washington two games out of the last NL wild card and basically in a four-way tie with the Pirates, Marlins, and Padres on the outside of the playoff picture looking in. The Orioles in Detroit with a wild 10-9 comeback victory in extra innings as Colton Cowser delivered the winning RBI single in the top of the 12th inning to help the O's to their first comeback win from at least seven runs down since June 2009. Rob Woodfork, WTOP Sports.
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1: 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Over to Robert Workman first in the WTOP Traffic Center this hour.
8: VDOT work crews remain on the outer loop of the Beltway in the Springfield interchange. As you head past the 395 exit, stay over to the far left. You're only going to get by single file for another few minutes, it looks like, as you head over towards Van Dorn Street. That also affected the ramp from southbound 395 to join the outer loop of the Beltway. That traffic's been held up for a few minutes while they reposition some of the equipment through there. Should all be gone soon, but it should have all been gone now. Outer loop up ahead in Prince George's County. Looks like all of your lanes are now open past the overnight work zone near Joint Base Andrews. 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I'm Robert Workman. Your next traffic report in 10 minutes.
10: Yesterday, your Thursday here is going to be very comfortable, but by afternoon, we'll have bluer skies. Temperatures this morning starting out around 64 to 70 degrees with scattered clouds, and then we'll break into the sunshine later, 84 to 88 degrees. Again, very comfortable on your Thursday. I'm 7 News Chief Meteorologist Veronica Johnson in the First Alert Weather Center.
1: 70 degrees straight up in our nation's capital at 4:59. 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
1: Thursday morning, July 30th, 19 Lane. Coming up this 5 a.m. hour, survey damage by the National Weather Service in Anne Arundel confirms at least one twister touching down during Tuesday's severe storm.
24: Preparing the streets for D.C.'s first IndyCar race.
25: Every manhole cover has to be welded down.
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1: U.S. and Iran trade more strikes overnight as the conflict escalates across the Middle East.
11: ChatGPT Health. Should you trust it with your information? I'm John Doman.
1: Big time down day on Wall Street. The Dow is off more than 1,000 points. Good morning. It's 5 o'clock.
26: From ABC News, I'm Sherry Preston. President Trump promising retaliation.
27: We're going to hit him very hard.
26: After recent attacks by Iran broke the pause in fighting, CENTCOM now says it has wrapped up what it calls a heavy wave of strikes, hitting dozens of Iranian targets. More from ABC's Mary Bruce.
28: President Trump had hoped a brief pause in fighting would jumpstart negotiations, but the war with Iran only widening. Iran firing on American bases in Jordan, an attempted surprise attack, which the U.S. deflected. But an American-owned tanker in Egypt seen smoldering after being hit by a drone.
26: Kuwaiti officials now say one person is dead after an Iranian missile strike on a Chinese company building. Jordan says it shot down five night as well. The renewed fighting pushing oil prices back up as stocks tumbled. ABC's Elizabeth Schulze.
29: Wall Street investors are worried that the Federal Reserve is not acting fast enough to combat soaring inflation. The Dow tumbling 1,100 points in its worst loss since April 2025. Skyrocketing oil, which was up another 8% today, is driving inflation higher. The national average for a gallon of gas, now $4.08. That's back where it was in June. before the Iran war ceasefire was announced.
26: Senators on the Judiciary Committee were supposed to vote today on the nomination of Acting Attorney General Todd Blanch to get the job permanently, but that vote has been postponed, with a couple of key Republicans still not willing to support him fully. One of them, Texas Senator John Cornyn, who is demanding written assurances that the so-called anti-weaponization fund really is dead.
0: As I told you earlier, it was not responsive to my concerns. I mean, we've heard from them. It's just that they refuse to commit to writing what he testified to under oath.
26: Progress in France against the wildfires. More than 80,000 people forced to evacuate, now being allowed back in their homes. 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
11: It's 5:02 on Thursday, July 30th. We're at 70 degrees this morning, sunny and breezy today, going to the upper 80s later. Good morning, I'm John Aaron.
2: Hi there, I'm Kristen Diaz. So glad you're waking up with us at this hour. Now, we're learning that a tornado touched down in Anne Arundel County during Tuesday's severe storms. 7 News First Alert Chief Meteorologist Veronica Johnson says the twister was just confirmed by the National Weather Service.
3: They report that, yes, a tornado touched down in the Lake Shore area near Patapsco Road. It was on the ground for about 3/4 of a mile. That's approximately 2 minutes, about 160 yards wide, with estimated wind speeds of 100 miles per hour. So that puts it at an EF1.
2: Now, the Weather Service investigators are still assessing the damage from another apparent tornado. That's in Arnold, or near Arnold. The damage pattern there is said to be consistent with that of a tornado.
11: We're getting a few more details about President Trump's $20 billion renovation plan for Dulles Airport. As suspected, those infamous mobile lounges or people movers will be going away and replaced with expanded train service. Here's WTOP's Jimmy Alexander with more.
6: They are renovating the C and D concourses. They'll be replaced, but they will keep the main terminal that we're all used to seeing when you pull up in front of Dulles. That will stay. We got to remember, this is 5 million square feet of new or renovated space.
2: Now, it will also include an 8-to-9-story parking garage with 32,000 parking spaces. Trump also says the work will begin next spring and take about 2 years. Airlines had estimated that the project could take as long as 60 years. We'd love to hear from you. Send us your thoughts on the Dulles renovation project. Anything else you would change? Maybe you wouldn't change anything at all? Send us your feedback in the WTOP app.
11: Before those Indy cars can start racing through downtown D.C., crews have to transform the city streets. WTOP's Mike Murillo tells us about the preparations happening.
25: Every manhole cover has to be welded down.
7: Race chairman Bud Denker says IndyCars create forces powerful enough to pull manhole covers loose if they're not secured.
25: Why? Our race cars will suck the manhole covers off their places if they're not.
7: Getting the course race ready takes a lot more than putting up barriers. Denker says crews have checked more than 200 manhole covers. Roads along the route are already marked for fencing, and grandstands are starting to go up around the course.
25: Our simulations show that on Pennsylvania Avenue, our cars will be about 185 miles an hour. Legally.
7: If you're wondering who pays for the roads if they get damaged, well, Denker says organizers, not taxpayers, are responsible.
25: I have not yet, in all the years I've done racing and street courses, had to go up and repair roads afterwards.
7: In the district, Mike Murillo, WTOP News.
2: Now there is an update on the 6-year-old boy who nearly drowned at a summer camp on the University of the District of Columbia campus. The family's attorney tells News 4 that Adonis Jackson is no longer intubated or sedated, but remains in the pediatric intensive care unit nearly 2 weeks after the incident. Police say the child was attending a soccer camp when he was found unresponsive in a pool at UDC's athletic complex. A police report says a lifeguard was on a break at the time. The university has placed its athletic director, 2 lifeguards, and the aquatics manager on administrative leave while the incident is being investigated.
11: Mayor Muriel Bowser is letting the D.C. Council's budget move forward, although she is refusing to sign it.
9: I think that it sets up a big cliff for next year that could have and should have been avoided, in my opinion. It is the council's prerogative, certainly, to do that, but I don't think it was a good idea.
11: Bowser says the spending plan relies too heavily on one-time money to pay for ongoing programs, warning that could leave the next mayor and council facing a major budget shortfall. The council did restore funding for programs like child care subsidies and legal services that Bowser had proposed cutting to help close a more than $1 billion budget gap. By returning the budget unsigned, Bowser is putting her objections on the record while allowing the spending plan to continue moving forward.
2: AI chatbots have gotten a lot more accurate over the last year, but does that mean you should trust it with your medical questions? ChatGPT Health is hoping you will. WTOP's John Doman wanted to find out if it's a good idea.
11: ChatGPT Health can connect to your Apple Health and other health and wellness apps you use and also ingest any records you offer it. OpenAI says it's designed to help you understand test results and better inform you about your health.
12: They have a specific disclaimer on the website saying that it's not intended for the diagnosis or treatment of any diseases. But the problem is that people are already using ChatGPT for health advice and for diagnosing and treating diseases.
11: Dr. Nick Tiller is with the Lundquist Institute, Harbor UCLA Medical Center, and the author of the new book, The Health and Wellness Lie. Last year, his study said chatbots were wrong almost half the time.
12: The most recent data that we have found that in 52% of genuine emergencies, the chatbot recommended an assessment period of 24 to 48 hours.
11: He says someday this technology will be a big help, just not quite yet. John Dome in WTOP News.
13: And coming up,
14: 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I'm John Werdonk.
11: It's 5:07.
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2: Traffic and weather on WTOP. Let's bring in Ms. Rita Kessler. Good morning.
31: Good morning, Kristen. And right now, not too much going on in the area. So that's the good news. The earlier work that was on the outer loop between the Springfield Interchange and Van Dorn Street, they were picking up the cones there. So you should find the work completely cleared. However, on the outer loop near Van Dorn Street, there was activity, a lot of flashing lights. It is still over on that right shoulder. So it's not taking any of your lanes, but it may draw a little bit of a distraction. 66 east and westbound, no reported issues. If you're in Maryland, it is southbound 270 in good shape still. Out of Frederick, all the way to the lane divide onto either loop of the Beltway. 95 in the Baltimore-Washington Parkway, still in pretty good shape right now. If you're on Route 3 northbound between St. Stephen's Church Road and 175, still single file right, getting by the emergency work. They're trying to do some utility repairs after Tuesday night storms, and right now, no reported issues in and around the district. The WTOP newsroom is furnished by Regency Furniture. 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I'm Rita Kessler, your next traffic report in about 10 minutes.
11: And here's 7 News First Alert meteorologist Eileen Whalen.
32: Well, another quiet weather day on tap with seasonably warm highs between 84 and 87. Humidity will be manageable and will also today have those breezy northwest winds at about 10 to 20 miles per hour, and the winds will be the strongest during the middle of the day. We'll be dry this evening and overnight. Lows will fall between 63 and 69 under that moonlit sky. Tomorrow, sunny and around 90. We are tracking more clouds for the weekend, around 90 Saturday, and tracking rain Sunday with highs in the 80s. I'm 7 News meteorologist Eileen Whalen in the First Alert Weather Center.
2: Currently 72 degrees in Foggy Bottom, 69 degrees in Herndon, and 70 degrees in Hyattsville. 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
1: Money news. If you're job hunting, some good news. Employers may be getting ready to hire. A new survey from staffing firm Robert Half finds 2/3 of hiring managers plan to add permanent employees during the second half of this year. Technology, healthcare, and finance are expected to see the strongest hiring demand. The survey also finds 58% of hiring managers say finding qualified workers is harder than it was a year ago, with many citing shortages of specialized skills.
2: Uncle Sam issues a key update on the economy today. WTOP business reporter John Warnock gives us a preview.
14: The U.S. economy grew just over 2% during the first 3 months of the year. Did that growth continue this spring? Did consumers continue to spend? Or did the economy cool off a bit? The government is publishing the GDP report this morning, and experts tell Market Watch they think the economy cooled a bit, with growth coming in at 1.8%. John Werdock, WTOP News.
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28: The national average for a gallon of regular gasoline is now back to $4, but DC drivers are paying much more.
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2: 5:14. I'm Kristen Diaz.
1: I'm John Aaron. Maryland lawmakers are preparing for next week's special session. They'll consider a ballot measure that could change how congressional maps are drawn. Maryland Matters reporter Christine Condon tells WTOP everything revolves around one specific issue.
33: Maryland Democrats are concerned about a court ruling in Maryland from 2022 requiring that congressional districts be contiguous and compact. And what they want to do is ask the voters to approve a measure saying that no longer has to be the case. So that's really going to be happening Monday afternoon. Up to 50 members of the public are being permitted to testify in that joint hearing. And then we're going to watch this bill progress through House and Senate.
1: This would free lawmakers to redraw the state's lone Republican majority congressional district, which lies entirely to the east of the Chesapeake Bay. If the district could be redrawn to span the bay, it might presumably contain enough Democratic voters to unseat GOP incumbent Andy Harris.
2: The National Urban League says the American dream is becoming harder to reach for many Black Americans. In its annual State of Black America report, released today, the civil rights organization argues police changes under the Trump administration have weakened economic and political opportunities for black communities. The report points to changes involving voting laws, diversity initiatives, and civil rights enforcement. It also calls on civil rights groups to strengthen legal challenges and build long-term economic support that's less dependent on any one administration. Among the contributors to this year's report were Maryland Governor Wes Moore, Senator Angela Alsobrooks, and Baltimore Mayor Brandon Scott.
1: A Northern Virginia father is making space for other dads to connect. WTOP Scott Gelman finds it all started with who their kids hung out with.
5: Here at Buffalo Wild Wings in Manassas.
0: I still can't get over you clean shaven.
5: It's simple comments like that one that remind Tim Lachlan why he started the group Prince William Dads in the first place.
0: I needed, you know, regular interaction that wasn't about the kids.
5: To get it, he planned this dinner for every Tuesday night, bringing strangers together through a shared experience.
0: We've got grandfathers in the group, we've got brand new dads in the group, and everybody in between.
5: Sometimes the bonds lead to other outings like barbecues or sporting events in D.C. Gary Shivers says he's made friends here he never thought he would.
3: Mental health is so important, and this is providing a great opportunity for just men to let their hair down, so to speak. Just hang out without having any type of motive or directive.
0: When I started it, I was just hoping for a Tuesday night hangout once a week to find some people to connect with once a week, and it's turned into way, way more than that.
5: In Manassas, Scott Gelman, WTOP News.
2: Now, some good news for thousands forced from their homes by massive wildfires in France. Authorities are allowing about 84,000 evacuees in South France to return home after conditions improved overnight. The wildfire has burned more than 160 square miles, about four times the size of Paris, and at one point forced more than 220,000 people to evacuate. Cooler temperatures, higher humidity, and a chance for rain are all helping firefighters, but crews remain on the scene as the blaze continues to burn, and wildfires are also affecting parts of Spain, Greece, and Turkey.
1: Here are the top stories we're working on at WTOP.
2: The conflict between the U.S. and Iran intensifies overnight with new strikes and missile interceptions.
1: President Trump's nominee for attorney general faces unexpected resistance from members of his own party.
2: And we have a better idea of what Dulles Airport could look like in a few years after the president announced his plans for its renovation.
1: Full details on these stories coming up in the minutes ahead.
2: Brought to you by the National Theater. Based on the best-selling novel, The Notebook is a romantic Broadway musical for the ages, August 18th through the 30th at the National Theater. Broadway at thenational.com for tickets. Let's check in with Rita Kessler in the WTOP Traffic Center.
31: And for the moment, we're pretty quiet in the area. The remaining work zone on the outer loop in Springfield has been picked up. Not really seeing much of a delay in that area. The Beltway, in fact, looks good in either direction, whether you're on the inner or outer loop, Maryland or Virginia. Eastbound 66, seeing more volume trying to head into Centerville. Northbound 28, seeing more of you headed to the normal spot trying to get into Chantilly, passing Westfields Boulevard. If you're on 95, northbound a little heavy in Woodbridge, then it looks good into Springfield, onto 395 toward the 14th Street Bridge. In the district, southbound DC 295 starting to fill in from Bedding Road toward East Capitol Street. Then it looks good to the 11th Street Bridge. Inbound on the Suitland Parkway starting to tap the brakes at the traffic light at Stanton Road. Now in Maryland on southbound 270, that currently remains delay-free out of Frederick all the way into Rockville to the lane divide onto either loop of the Beltway. If you're on New York Avenue right now, things look good off of 50 in the BW Parkway, trying to make your way toward the 3rd Street Tunnel with your lanes open. 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I'm Rita Kessler. Your next traffic report in about 10 minutes.
1: And here's 7 News First Alert meteorologist Eileen Whalen.
6: Looking and feeling pretty good out there this morning. We'll start off with mostly sunny skies, and skies will turn partly to maybe mostly cloudy at times during the afternoon. We'll continue to see those winds gusting to about 20, 25 miles per hour midday, with high temperatures ranging from 84 to 87. Sunset at 8:22. It'll be delightful this evening and cool for July overnight in the 60s. Tomorrow and Saturday, we're a little hotter, around 90, and our next chance for rain arrives Sunday into Monday with our next weather maker. I'm 7 News meteorologist Eileen Whalen in the First Alert Weather Center.
2: 68 degrees in Gaithersburg, 70 degrees in Arlington, 69 degrees in Lanham. 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
7: 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Now, for the last 35 years in the Commonwealth, the first Saturday in August marks the Manassas African American Heritage Festival. 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Jimmy Alexander, WTOP News.
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1: Explosive new allegations against a popular rocker turned Oscar winner. 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
16: Jared Leto is facing new allegations of sexual misconduct from multiple women in the BBC documentary Jared Leto, Hollywood's Dark Secret. ABC has not independently verified these claims. Four of the women say they were teenagers when they met Leto, who was in his 30s and 40s. Leto denying the allegations, saying in a statement, "I have never sexually assaulted anyone in my entire life. These claims are absolutely and categorically false."
2: It's now 5:24.
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4: Well, it was like the first day of school yesterday in Ashburn. Everybody back wearing new outfits.
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4: Commanders begin training camp by focusing on sore spots. They're going over third down situations this week. Quarterback Jaden Daniels.
8: I was competitive. Just going out there and whatever DQ has up there, you know, for our competition for today. We compete in that. We compete in all the team drills. So just get the juices flowing, get the guys ready, and get that competitive edge.
4: The offense ranked 21st in moving the chains last fall, while the defense was 23rd in stopping opponents. WTOP's George Wallace in Ashburn this morning, posting on X at G Wallace, WTOP. Baseball saw the Nationals take on Toronto, who was just too much.
10: And the 3-1. Swing a drive toward right center field, not deep. Moving on in is Jacob Young closing, and he slides, and it's off his glove. Trickles away toward the infield. Two-run score.
4: Dave Jagler on 1500 AM. The Nats fall 5-2 and lose a series for the first time since before the All-Star break. Brace yourselves because the team's next four games are in Atlanta, followed by four straight at Philadelphia. Orioles get a 12th inning Colton Cowser RBI single and squeak past Detroit 10-9. Birds taking 2 of 3 from the Tigers. Mubadala DC Open Tennis upsets the Rage as defending women's champ Layla Fernandez and Emma Navarro both lose. Naomi Osaka advances. Men's defending champ Alex Demeter, Taylor Fritz, and Lorenzo Massetti post victories. Dave Preston, WTOP Sports.
2: Thank you very much, Dave. And coming up after traffic and weather, the latest overnight escalation in the Middle East, new U.S. strikes on Iran, and missiles intercepted over Jordan. It is now 5:27.
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1: Traffic and weather. Let's check in with Rita.
31: Well, the top things we're watching right now, John, include the delay growing on southbound DC 295 coming from Burroughs toward East Capitol Street. Just a delay. Lanes are open. No reports of any incidents in the area. If you're on the Beltway, the outer loop topside filling in from University Boulevard around toward Georgia Avenue. Inner loop, no reported issues between St. Barnabas Road and the Wilson Bridge, and still looking good on the Beltway in Virginia. In Maryland, the Gambrels area, it is northbound Route 3 between St. Stephen's Church Road and 175. 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I'm Rita Kessler, your next traffic report in about 10 minutes.
2: Thank you very much, Rita. And today we are going to see sunny to partly cloudy skies, breezy conditions. The temps will reach the mid-80s and the wind gusts get up to about 20 to 25 miles per hour. Right now, it is 70 degrees here at WTOP.
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1: Good morning, I'm John Aaron.
2: Hi there, I'm Kristen Diaz. Teddy Gelman is our producer.
1: The top story we're following is new this morning out of the Middle East. Jordan says its air defenses have shot down five missiles launched from Iran today. This comes hours after the U.S. military announced it had completed a heavy wave of strikes against Iran in response to an earlier missile attack on a U.S. base in Jordan. U.S. Central Command says it struck dozens of targets belonging to Iran's Revolutionary Guard Corps, including military command centers, missile and drone facilities, and coastal surveillance and defense sites. President Trump had vowed to hit Iran very hard after it targeted that U.S. base in Jordan. The latest barrage also comes after the U.S. partnered with Saudi Arabia to strike Iran-backed militias in neighboring Iraq.
2: Well, President Trump's pick for attorney general is seeing his nomination stall. Lawmakers have scrapped today's planned committee vote after key Republicans demanded more assurances about the settlement of Trump's lawsuit against the IRS. Texas Senator John Cornyn is among those who say they will not support Todd Blanche's nomination without written assurances from the Justice Department on the Trump IRS settlement.
5: As I told you earlier, it was not responsive to my concerns. I mean, we've heard from them. It's just that they refused to commit to writing what he testified to under oath.
2: Trump's lawsuit against the IRS included a deal to drop tax claims against the president and a plan to create a massive fund to compensate people who believe they were wronged by the Justice Department. The department said in June that it was no longer moving forward with the fund amid bipartisan outrage. But officials have said that the audit immunity agreement remains in place.
1: Election 2026, three Republicans from Northern Virginia will be seeking their party's U.S. Senate nomination in Tuesday's primary. One of them will face Democratic incumbent Mark Warner in the fall. WTOP's Mitchell Miller has more today on the Hill.
6: The GOP candidates include Kim Farrington, a CPA with extensive experience in federal agencies as a financial manager, Bert Mizuzawa, an Army veteran who stresses his national security experience, and David Williams, a businessman who served in the Navy and Marine Corps. Mary Washington University political scientist Stephen Farnsworth says whoever wins will face a formidable opponent in Warner, who's seeking his fourth term.
9: He has a huge cash advantage, and the three Republicans are all struggling to raise money and to get public attention.
6: Farnsworth also says it's important to note
9: Republicans who have more of a national profile or even a more statewide profile really passed on this race.
6: Warner, who has no Democratic opposition, has said this will be his final campaign. On Capitol Hill, Mitchell Miller, WTOP News.
2: The Trump administration is asking for money to cover the cost of recent Freedom 250 events on the National Mall. The administration says it needs $10 million extra dollars to help pay for things, including the Great American State Fair and the July 4th Salute to America. Now, the Interior Department tells the Washington Post the extra spending happened in order to help with enhanced security needs. Congress had already set aside $150 million for the Interior Department for events and activities related to the 250 celebration.
1: We're getting more details about that planned revamp of Dulles Airport. WTOP's Jimmy Alexander brings us the latest comments from the president, who's taken a particular interest in the project.
23: It's an impossible airport. You get off a bus, you go into a train, you get from a train, you get onto another bus. It's a worse airport.
7: President Donald Trump said the plan adds more than 5 million square feet of new or renovated space.
23: We'll replace the current C and D concourses, which are basic disasters, all the while preserving the iconic original terminal.
7: The design calls for a horseshoe train system, and through the spine of the airport, there will be a walkway. Plus, a new massive parking garage will be built close to the terminal with 32,000 spaces.
23: It'll be actually the largest garage in the world. 32,000 is big.
24: So when you pull up to the airport, you have easy access.
7: Out of the 30 proposals they had for the renovation, Secretary of Transportation Sean Duffy said Trump took the best concepts and put this plan together.
24: I think this is one of the best designs, Mr. President, probably because you actually did it.
7: Jimmy Alexander, WTOP News.
2: A school employee in Montgomery County is now facing even more disturbing accusations, WTOP's Kate Ryan reports.
11: 43-year-old James Mulhern III of Clarksburg has been charged with 8 counts of sex abuse of a minor. Mulhern, a media services technician at Walter Johnson High School in Bethesda, is already on unpaid leave in connection with an earlier case. According to the new charges, Mulhern's accused of secretly filming 8 female high school students while they changed in a theater dressing room and a storage area at the school in 2015. In April, Mulhern was charged with secretly filming 4 female students while they changed in the theater dressing room in 2018. Kate Ryan, WTOP News.
1: Pop supergroup BTS says it will not submit its music for the 2027 Grammy Awards. The announcement comes after the Grammys announced a new award for Best Asian Pop Music Performance. Critics say the new category will actually sideline K-pop and other Asian acts by preventing them from getting more mainstream awards. BTS says, "We hope music can be heard and embraced for what it is, beyond region or language."
2: Well, coming up here on WTOP,
12: 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I'm John Werdock.
2: Plus, another decent day is in store for us when it comes to our weather. We're going to have your forecast. It's 5:36. 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
2: Traffic and weather, what's going on early on, Rita Kessler?
3: Well, not a whole lot going on in the area right now. We did have a report of a crash in Maryland on northbound 270 near 85 Buckystown Pike, but not really seeing much of a delay yet, so not sure if they found anything there. Southbound starting to see the volume passing Route 80 and passing 109. Then it looks good to the lane divide onto either loop of the Beltway. Outer loop topside filling in New Hampshire toward Georgia. That's just volume. Lanes are open. Inner loop still a little heavy coming from 210 toward the Woodrow Wilson Bridge. Well, in the district, southbound DC 295 is slow from Burroughs toward East Capitol Street, but then it looks good to the 11th Street Bridge. I-295, no reported issues. Suitland Parkway may be tapping the brakes approaching Stanton Road and approaching Firth Sterling. While in Virginia, northbound 95 getting heavy in the normal spot from Dale City into Woodbridge. Then it looks good into Springfield onto 395. Headed toward the 14th Street Bridge. Across America, unseen technology strengthens our nation from protecting warfighters to combating cyber threats. GDIT behind America's invisible advantage. I'm Rita Kessler, your next traffic report in about 10 minutes.
4: 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We appreciate that update. 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TrustBJ.com. 7 News First Alert meteorologist Eileen Whalen.
5: Well, it's going to become breezy again as we head through the midday hours. Wind gusts will range from 20 to 25 miles per hour. Overall, though, pretty nice. Morning sun followed by some added afternoon clouds. Highs between 84 and 87. We're comfortable this evening and cool overnight, 63 to 69 with that moonlit sky. Tomorrow, partly to mostly sunny, 87 to 90. We are tracking more clouds for the weekend. Saturday, mostly cloudy. Highs between 87 and 92. We're in the lower 80s Sunday with scattered showers. I'm 7 News meteorologist Eileen Whalen in the First Alert Weather Center.
4: You got it. All right. Right now it is 70 degrees in Sterling, 72 degrees in Oxon Hill, 72 degrees at the Wharf in D.C.
2: Money news: stocks are looking to bounce back today after a rough session on Wall Street yesterday. And right now, stock futures are up. Dow futures and S&P futures are up about 0.33%. NASDAQ futures up about 0.75%. Yesterday, the S&P 500 dropped 1.5%. The Dow fell 2.2%, and the NASDAQ lost 1.7%. That all came after the Federal Reserve decided to keep interest rates unchanged.
4: A food delivery company is now cleared for takeoff. WTOP business reporter John Wardock explains.
6: DoorDash is building its own drones, including its own aircraft. The new business, DoorDash Air, has gotten the green light from the FAA, clearing DoorDash to operate a commercial drone service. But don't expect these drones to deliver your food anytime soon. TechCrunch reports DoorDash has yet to reveal a timeline for rollout. John Wardock, WTOP News.
2: A gathering that's all about making money is about to get underway.
7: Earn Your Leisure's annual Invest Fest is coming up next week in Atlanta. It's one of the largest financial literacy and wealth management festivals designed to appeal to inexperienced retail traders, everyday consumers, and young entrepreneurs from underserved communities. It's one of the many platforms created by Earn Your Leisure co-founders Troy Millings and Rashad Balao that blend entertainment and pop culture with real investment education. 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
8: We have people like John Morgan from Morgan & Morgan, billionaire. We have Mike Novogratz. We have Tashana Duckett, who's the CEO of TIAA Craft. Serena Williams will be the headliner. But we wanna have everyday people as well. So the everyday restaurateur, the person that, you know, is into science. So we have a broad range of people.
7: The three-day event hits Atlanta from August 7th through the 9th. I'm Bloomberg's Justin Milliner on the Black Business Beat.
9: Someone had a birthday.
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4: Welcome back. It's now 5:45. I'm Kristen Diaz.
8: I'm John Aaron. Yeah, it is summer, and that means it's fair season in the D.C. area. Prince William County is about to kick off 9 days of fun for all ages.
4: Yeah, that's right. Brianna Thomas, arts and culture writer for Washingtonia Magazine, tells us all about it.
9: So if you want to head over to Manassas, you can see live rodeo shows. There's a derby, which is usually pretty fun. And there's also a petting zoo. And all these things only happen at one place, and that's the fair. Prince William County Fair is opening this weekend, in fact. So it'll start tomorrow, and it'll run through August 8th. It's a great place for all ages to have fun, to have fair food. And my favorite thing about this fair is they don't just have, like, pig races, and you can meet sheep, but you can actually ride a camel.
4: Okay. That sounds like so much fun.
9: Yes. So you don't have to go all the way to Dubai. You could actually just go to Prince William County if you want to ride a camel, which is pretty cool.
8: What's the tie into this area? Like, what's the excuse for having a camel? Why?
4: Do you need an excuse? How fun.
8: I guess not.
9: Great.
8: Sorry. I'll move on.
9: I think they said, well, other fairs have alpacas, so we're going to get a camel.
8: Some one-upsmanship.
9: Yes, yes, yes.
8: Okay. And you were saying about tickets?
9: Yeah, so it's about $25 for adults, $15 for ages 5 to 12. And if you have a younger child, ages under 4 are free.
8: Very cool. Okay, tell us about Saturday being a good day for book lovers.
9: At Black Books Matter Fest, which is taking place this Saturday, it's a free event. It's happening at Mahogany Books. It's their National Harbor location. So from 11 a.m. to 4 p.m., you'll have a chance to meet and greet authors, some of which are going to be local. Some of them will be national, international authors. And the point of this event is to celebrate independent writers and to really uplift Black voices. So there's going to be book signings. There will be kids crafts and even live story time for children as well. And there's going to be a vendor fair that you can shop too.
4: And for more things to do, you can visit Washingtonians Magazine website. You can connect with Brianna as well on Instagram at Brianna in DC. And also us.
8: Yes.
4: Yeah. You can find us on Instagram as well. All right, let's go ahead and get to our top stories.
8: We're learning that two tornadoes touched down in the area this week.
4: Exchanges between the U.S. and Iran continue this morning.
8: President Trump's pick for attorney general is facing stiff resistance in the Senate.
4: Keep it here. Full details on these stories coming up.
8: 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Traffic and weather now. What are you seeing, Rita Kessler?
1: Well, we're not seeing much, John, except for maybe some delays in the area. The unusual delay is the one that is growing on the inner loop of the Beltway near Allentown Road, headed toward Branch Avenue. So keep an eye out for a crash, possibly, on the inner loop near Route 5. Then the delay from 210 headed toward 295 and the Woodrow Wilson Bridge with your lanes open. If you're on the outer loop in Maryland, it's just heavy from New Hampshire Avenue toward Georgia. Nothing major. Also a little heavy approaching River Road. And then looking good to the American Legion Bridge. Southbound 395 slows crossing the Case Bridge toward the 14th Street Bridge, while northbound I-295 a little heavy getting onto the 11th Street Bridge. And southbound DC-295, the delay is after Eastern Avenue now, headed past East Capitol Street with your lanes available to you. 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I'm Rita Kessler, your next traffic report in about 10 minutes.
4: Thank you very much, Rita. And now to 7 News First Alert meteorologist Eileen Whalen.
10: Well, another quiet weather day on tap with seasonably warm highs between 84 and 87. Humidity will be manageable and will also today have those breezy northwest winds at about 10 to 20 miles per hour. And the winds will be the strongest during the middle of the day. We'll be dry this evening and overnight. Lows will fall between 63 and 69 under that moonlit sky. Tomorrow, sunny and around 90. We are tracking more clouds for the weekend, around 90 Saturday, and tracking rain Sunday with highs in the 80s. I'm 7 News meteorologist Eileen Whalen in the First Alert Weather Center.
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4: 551.
8: This heat has been deadly across Maryland. The state has recorded 38 heat-related deaths so far this summer, already surpassing last year's total of 36. It's the highest number since 2012, when 46 heat-related deaths were recorded. About 60% of this season's heat-related deaths have been among people 65 and older. Heat-related deaths are defined as cases in which hyperthermia is listed as a cause of death or contributing factor. Heat indexes have topped 100 degrees on multiple days this summer.
4: U.S.-China tensions are ratcheting up over the issue of humanoid robots. We've been telling you about this yesterday, specifically about the Trump administration plans to restrict imports of those robots on national security grounds. And now China's Commerce Ministry is firing back. They're saying the move would severely undermine the stability of the U.S.-China economic and trade relations. China's statement warns that if the U.S. proceeds with this ban, China will retaliate. Now, it did not specify what measures it might take. The administration argues, among other things, that the robots could harvest sensitive information as they become integrated into homes and workplaces.
8: The Washington Commanders are back on the field. And in today's D.C. Sports Filtered, Rob Woodfork says there's a new undisputed locker room leader.
14: Younger and faster came at a cost. Commanders training camp opened without veteran leader Bobby Wagner, so it's no surprise Jaden Daniels, entering year three as the franchise quarterback, didn't hedge when he said, "Now it's my team for sure." On defense, the leadership question has no clear answer yet. Dan Quinn ran through candidates for Wagner's old voice and landed on, "I'm excited to find that out." So the defense is still auditioning for a leader on a team where new schemes and first-year coordinators mean nobody has an identity yet. And there's yet another bet happening at the same time. Nick Allegretti at center, a guy who's barely played the position and may already be banged up after day one of camp. But Quinn and Peters spent Tuesday selling his command, his leadership, his so-called green dot instincts, everything except actual center reps. So these Commanders are actually being built on trust right now. That a first-time center holds up the pocket, that somebody fills Wagner's void before week one, that J.D. Five returns to being the reliable face of the franchise after a nightmare 2025 season he's done talking about. So the early vibe at Commanders training camp, presence over proof. I'm Rob Woodfork, and that's D.C. Sports Filtered.
8: And you can find more Commanders training camp coverage on the sports page at WTOP.com.
4: It's getting easier to get an MBA at the University of Maryland. The school says that starting in the fall, degree requirements will be reduced from 54 credits to just 48. Leaders say that will offer a more efficient and cost-effective path to an MBA. The change affects full-time, flex, and online MBA programs. The business school also says it's embedding AI fluency throughout its core curriculum and electives.
8: Sports powered by Maximus, moving people and technology forward. Yes.
15: Dave, so I could go back and get my degree now. It'd be a lot easier.
8: Yes.
15: Of course, I have no head for business.
8: Oh. And we don't do a lot of number crunching here.
15: Nor school at this time.
8: Doesn't involve sports. Yeah.
15: Yes. Commanders already dealing with an injured starter one day into training camp, gang. Projected starting center Nick Allegretti leaving the field yesterday with injury. Not what you want while installing a new offense under new coordinator David Blau. What does head coach Dan Quinn want to see this week?
16: I just want to see like the execution, guys functioning at a high level together, the correct checks. Anytime in training camp, there's going to be mistakes, and that's like what we do. Like if we're not making them, we're probably not being on the edge enough. So it's the second lap through it. So I am excited to see less corrections and, you know, the execution to go.
15: WTOP's George Wallace in Ashburn this morning. Give him a follow on X at G Wallace WTOP. Major League Baseball saw the Nationals leave 8 on base in a 5-2 loss to Toronto. Nats begin a huge stretch tonight. 8 games over the next 8 days. First at NL East leading Atlanta and then at wild card contending Philadelphia. We'll learn about this and a lot about this team over the next week or so. Orioles rally from 7 runs down to outslug Detroit 10-9 in 12 innings. Colton Cowser's RBI single the difference. Mubadala DC open. And tennis upsets continue as defending women's champ Leila Fernandez and Emma Navarro are both bounced. Naomi Osaka, though, survives. Men's defending champ Alex Demeter, Taylor Fritz, and Lorenzo Musetti all post wins. College football, Virginia was picked 6th in the preseason ACC poll, while Cavaliers offensive lineman Mikhail Boley and Noah Josie, plus linebacker Cam Robinson and punter Daniel Sparks have been named to the All-ACC preseason team. Virginia picked 8th, defensive tackle Kamari Copeland landing on the all-preseason squad. Dave Preston, WTOP Sports.
4: Thank you very much, sir. Coming up on WTOP, Iran again lashes out at Jordan this morning. It's 5:56.
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8: Traffic and weather. It sounded like things weren't too bad early on. Let's see if we can keep the streak going,
1: Don't
8: Rita Kessler.
1: Don't I know.
8: I said, let's see.
1: Okay, right now, we're just starting to see some delays in the area. Southbound DC 295, a little heavy after Eastern Avenue. Toward East Capitol Street, northbound I 295, the volume approaching the 11th Street Bridge. Whatever was on the inner loop near Branch Avenue may have been moved out of the way. The delays have pretty much eased, but we are seeing it start to slow. Near 210 toward the Woodrow Wilson Bridge and the outer loop starting to fill in from New Hampshire Avenue around toward Georgia. The WTOP Traffic Center is presented by Window Nation. 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I'm Rita Kessler, your next traffic report in about 10 minutes.
4: Thank you, Rita. 7 News First Alert meteorologist Eileen Whalen.
10: Well, the quieter and calmer weather pattern will continue today and tomorrow to round out the month of July. And then as we head into the first weekend of August, we'll be tracking more clouds and our next weather maker that'll bring rain chances Sunday into Monday. Today, though, feeling pretty good, especially with some manageable humidity, dew points in the low to mid 60s. It will become breezy midday. Northwest winds will gust 20 to 25 miles per hour as that area of low pressure spins over New England. It'll be really delightful for your evening plans with the sun setting at 8:22. Comfortable overnight, partly cloudy and moonlit with lows in the 60s. Tomorrow, mostly sunny with highs around 90. We will track our wind direction shifting on Saturday out of the south. So a little more humidity with mostly cloudy skies and highs in the lower 90s. So pretty hot Saturday, maybe if you're heading out to Ashburn for training camp. Sunday, though, still humid, mostly cloudy, not as hot in the lower 80s with some scattered showers and storms around that'll continue into early next week, but overall looking pretty good today and tomorrow. I'm 7 News meteorologist Eileen Whalen in the First Alert Weather Center.
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4: Oh, good morning, everyone. I'm Kristen Diaz.
8: I'm John Aaron. Coming up,
4: the U.S. military says it has wrapped up a heavy wave of strikes against targets in Iran.
8: Multiple tornadoes have been confirmed in our area. They happened during Tuesday's severe weather.
20: A media tech at a local high school faces new charges of sex abuse of a minor. I'm Kate Ryan.
21: The behind-the-scenes work getting D.C. streets ready for the Freedom 250 Grand Prix.
22: You got very good roads.
21: I'm Mike Marilla.
23: From ABC News. I'm Sherry Preston. The U.S. launching new strikes at Iran. Central Command says a number of targets were hit, including their command centers and missile facilities.
24: Video from Iranian TV shows people digging through debris at what's described as a residential building on Keshem Island in the Persian Gulf. U.S. officials call it a powerful response to Iran's attack Tuesday, in which Iranian missiles targeted U.S. troops at an airbase in Jordan.
23: ABC's Karen Hua. The market's weary of the war and stubborn inflation taking a nosedive Wednesday. The Dow with its worst loss since April of 2025. The Fed under new chairman Kevin Warsh electing to keep interest rates steady, even though three Fed officials voted to raise rates in an effort to rein in prices. The Senate was supposed to vote today on Todd Blanche's nomination to be the next attorney general, but two Republicans are threatening to vote no, including outgoing Texas Senator John Cornyn.
25: Where you are right now, you are not yet ready to vote in favor of Todd Blanche's nomination.
26: And the vote that time has not yet occurred.
23: He and Senator Tom Tillis say they want written assurances from the DOJ that the $1.8 billion settlement reached with the IRS by the Trumps will not be happening. Dr. Anthony Fauci taking the Fifth dozens of times on Wednesday as he was questioned by Senator Rand Paul and others on the Homeland Security Committee about COVID.
27: He essentially accuses Paul of having a vendetta against him. The phrase Fauci uses is a, quote, unhinged obsession. And he says that he doesn't believe he's going to get a fair shake in this hearing. He believes that Paul is essentially trying to set a kind of perjury trap to use anything that Fauci would say to refer him to the Justice Department for supposed perjury, even if it wasn't untrue or anything like that. And so Fauci says he sees no other way to proceed here other than to exert his Fifth Amendment right.
23: That's ABC's Jay O'Brien on Capitol Hill. 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
4: It's now 6:02 on this Thursday, July 30th. It's currently 70 degrees at WTOP. Sunny and breezy today with a high in the upper 80s. Well, good morning, everyone. So glad you're with us. I'm Kristen Diaz.
8: I'm John Aaron. Our top local story, two tornadoes have now been confirmed in Anne Arundel County as part of those severe storms that blew through our area on Tuesday evening. The National Weather Service now says the first tornado touched down in Lake Shore near Patapsco Road just after 6:15 p.m. It was on the ground for about 2 minutes and was rated an EF1. Peak winds were estimated at 100 miles an hour, and the tornado's path was about 160 yards long. The second tornado touched down along Lake Drive in the Cape St. Clair area. It was there for about a minute. Officials say there was significant tree damage in that area.
4: Well, there is an update on that six-year-old little boy who nearly drowned at a summer camp on the University of the District of Columbia campus. The family's attorney tells News 4 that Adonis Jackson is no longer intubated or sedated, but remains in the pediatric intensive care unit nearly 2 weeks after the incident. Police say that the child was attending a soccer camp when he was found unresponsive in a pool at UDC's athletic complex. A police report says a lifeguard was on a break during that time. The university has placed its athletic director, two lifeguards, and the aquatics manager on administrative leave while the incident is being investigated.
8: A high school employee already on unpaid leave, charged with sexual abuse of minors, now faces new allegations. Those details from WTOP's Kate Ryan.
20: The latest charges of secretly taping eight female students at Walter Johnson High School while they changed in a theater dressing room date back to incidents in 2015. The man charged is 43-year-old James Mulhern III of Clarksburg. He's already on unpaid leave, say school officials. Action that was taken when he was charged with sex abuse of a minor in April, tied to allegations he videotaped female students dressing in the same area of the school in 2018. Mulhern's worked as a media services technician at the school and provided support for plays and musicals. Kate Ryan, WTOP News.
4: A search is underway for a burglary suspect in Arlington. County police spokesperson Ashley Savage tells 7 News the suspect tried to get into 6 homes between the North Highlands and Fort Myer Heights neighborhoods Friday night into Saturday morning. Now, she says there were people inside 4 of them at the time during these crimes.
0: He rummaged through items and then ultimately stole a wallet and keys from one of the locations.
4: There are now extra patrols in that area, and police are once again advising residents to make sure cars, home doors, and windows are locked.
8: Crews are getting downtown D.C. streets ready for next month's Freedom 250 Grand Prix. WTOP's Mike Murillo says some of the work is happening in places you may not notice.
2: You've got very good roads here.
3: Race chairman Bud Denker says road inspectors have spent months looking over the course that runs between the White House, the Washington Monument, and the U.S. Capitol. Now roads are marked for fencing, grandstands are going up along the race route, and crews are getting the streets ready for race weekend.
2: So there are about 49 that we'll put some silicone on and smooth them out.
3: Those are manhole covers and utility spots that need to be leveled before the green flag drops. Denker says crews have identified more than 200 manhole covers along the course, and every one has to be secured.
2: All those details we go into in preparation for this race that we do and we're responsible for at our cost in doing it.
3: And if a roadway needs repair afterward, Denker says organizers are on the hook, not taxpayers.
2: And if something happens during the race, we're responsible for fixing your roads and after the race as well, too.
3: When it comes to wear and tear, Denker says Indy cars weigh about 1,700 pounds and don't typically damage street courses. In the district, Mike Murillo, WTOP News.
4: One of the largest anime conventions in North America returns to the nation's capital tomorrow. The Washington Convention Center hosts a 3-day celebration of East Asian pop culture. WTOP's Jimmy Alexander tells us what you can expect.
5: If you've ever watched Japanese animation or if you've ever listened to K-pop music, these are the kinds of things that we celebrate at Otakon.
6: Simon Chambers, the vice convention chair, says this year's theme is sword and sorcery, which means for those playing Final Fantasy,
5: this will be right up your alley. So we'll have a guild hall right at the main entrance where people can come and build a party and go on side quests over the course of the weekend.
6: Plus, there's panels, workshops, an artist alley, a car show, and a maid cafe.
5: You shouldn't have a moment where there's not something on the schedule that you're saying, I wish I could get to that and what I'm also going to right now.
6: 32 years ago, the first Otakon started at Estate College, Pennsylvania, Days Inn with 350 people. And now it's attended by more than 40,000.
5: We have a real blend of programming to reach people of all ages who are fans of East Asian culture.
6: Jimmy Alexander, WTOP News.
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4: Let's go ahead and get an update on our roads, traffic, and weather together on WTOP. First, Rita Kessler.
1: Well, we're starting to see delays again on the inner loop of the Beltway approaching Branch Avenue. They did find the crash. Response is on the scene. The right side of the roadway is blocked. Then you're going to find the volume delay from 210 toward the Woodrow Wilson Bridge, and then a little bit passing Van Dorn Street. Now, earlier, there was some activity near Van Dorn Street on the Beltway, but it was over on the shoulder. No problems out of Springfield trying to head toward the American Legion Bridge. If you're on the outer loop, that delay begins near New Hampshire Avenue, off and on making your way to Georgia Avenue, and then a little slow after the merge with the 270 spur headed toward River Road. In Gambrels, it is northbound Route 3 between St. Stephen's Church Road and 175. Single file right continues to get you by the emergency work. Southbound 270, your heaviest point is approaching and passing 109. Then it looks good all the way to the lane divide headed onto the Beltway. In Virginia, northbound 95, a little heavy Dill City into Woodbridge, and then it looks good into Springfield. Selling your car, watch out for fake payments, unsafe meetups, endless haggling, or you could just sell to Fitzgerald and know exactly who you're dealing with. Go to FitzBuysCars.com today. I'm Rita Kessler, your next traffic report in about 10 minutes.
8: And here is 7 News First Alert meteorologist Eileen Whalen.
10: Looking and feeling pretty good out there this morning. We'll start off with mostly sunny skies, and skies will turn partly to maybe mostly cloudy at times during the afternoon. We'll continue to see those winds gusting to about 20, 25 miles per hour midday, with high temperatures ranging from 84 to 87. Sunset at 8:22. It'll be delightful this evening and cool for July overnight in the 60s. Tomorrow and Saturday, we're a little hotter, around 90, and our next chance for rain arrives Sunday into Monday with our next weather maker. I'm 7 News meteorologist Eileen Whalen in the First Alert Weather Center.
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8: Money news, Microsoft's bet on AI appears to be paying off on Wall Street. Microsoft stock is seeing a big boost in pre-market trading this morning. It's up almost 9% before the market open. Shares are up after the company's latest earnings report topped analyst estimates. Microsoft's cloud unit drove a lot of the excitement, posting 40%+ growth last quarter. Microsoft also reported a jump in users for its AI assistant Copilot, with 30 million paid users, up from 20 million in April.
4: Well, as more Americans walk away from buying new cars, Carvana, that is now cashing in. The online used car retailer posted record sales and profit in the second quarter, selling nearly 200,000 vehicles, which is actually up 40% from a year ago. Revenue jumped 52% to more than $7 billion. Carvana CEO says the company still holds just 2% of the used car market, meaning there's plenty of room to grow. However, the stock slid about 8% after full year guidance. Guidance fell short of analysts' expectations. Coming up on WTOP.
16: The Virginia primary just days away. Who are the candidates trying to defeat U.S. Senator Mark Warner? I'm Mitchell Miller, today on The Hill.
4: Good morning. So glad you're with us. It's 6:12.
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8: 6:15, I'm John Aaron.
4: Hey there, I'm Kristen Diaz. Glad you're with us. Senate Minority Leader Chuck Schumer is introducing a bill to create a new federal agency focused on investigating corruption. The Washington Post reports the Anti-Corruption Bureau would have subpoena power and would absorb three existing agencies, the Office of Government Ethics, the Federal Election Commission, and the Office of Special Counsel. The bill would bar presidents, vice presidents, and their spouses and adult children from accepting any gifts worth more than $50,000. Schumer says the new agency would be different from independent counsels or other previous efforts.
8: Election 2026, Northern Virginia dominates the political landscape in the U.S. Senate race in the Commonwealth. All three Republicans seeking the GOP Senate nomination in Tuesday's primary live in the region. Here's WTOP's Mitchell Miller today on The Hill.
16: One of the Republicans will take on Democratic Senator Mark Warner, who has said this will be his last campaign for the Senate.
24: He is a more moderate Democrat than many.
16: But Mary Washington University political scientist Stephen Farnsworth says unlike some other Democratic candidates, Warner hasn't faced a challenge on the left. He's banked more than $25 million. On the Republican side, Army veteran Bert Mizuzawa has raised the most money, followed by Kim Farrington, a longtime federal financial manager, and David Williams, who served in Iraq with the Marine Corps, but all of their fundraising combined is under $1 million.
24: The Republicans really had a challenge here in terms of getting somebody with even a statewide reputation to be willing to take on Mark Warner.
16: In 2020, Warner won by double digits, though he nearly lost a tight race in 2014 against former RNC chair Ed Gillespie. On Capitol Hill, Mitchell Miller, WTOP News.
4: There's a new way to send your next email.
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4: The conflict between the U.S. and Iran intensifies overnight with new strikes and missile interceptions.
8: President Trump's attorney general nominee faces unexpected resistance from members of his own party.
4: And we have a better idea of what Dulles Airport could look like in a few years after the president announced his plans for its renovation.
8: Keep it here. We'll have full details on these stories coming up in the minutes ahead.
4: For traffic and weather together on WTOP, here's Rita Kessler.
1: And let's update the situation on the Beltway. First, the inner loop in Prince George's County, the delay from Allentown Road toward Branch Avenue with the wreck on the right side, then the delay from St. Barnabas Road toward 295 and the Wilson Bridge, then the delays from Eisenhower headed toward Van Dorn Street. Now, the activity, most likely police activity, is over on the left shoulder, so your travel lanes are open, but it is drawing a bit of a distraction. Outer loop, just heavy from New Hampshire Avenue toward Georgia Avenue, and then again near the big curve headed around past the merge with the 270 spur. If you're in Gambrels, it is northbound Route 3 between St. Stephen's Church Road and 175, still single file right, getting by the emergency utility work. Southbound 270, heavy out of Urbana, headed past 109 with your lanes open. While in Virginia, eastbound 66 starting to fill in Manassas. Northbound 28 slows out of Manassas, headed toward Yorkshire Lane. Walk in with old gold, walk out with new cash. 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I'm Rita Kessler, your next traffic report in about 10 minutes.
8: And here is 7 News First Alert meteorologist Eileen Whalen.
10: Well, it's going to become breezy again as we head through the midday hours. Wind gusts will range from 20 to 25 miles per hour. Overall, though, pretty nice. Morning sun followed by some added afternoon clouds. Highs between 84 and 87. We're comfortable this evening and cool overnight, 63 to 69 with that moonlit sky. Tomorrow, partly to mostly sunny, 87 to 90. We are tracking more clouds for the weekend. Saturday, mostly cloudy, highs between 87 and 92. We're in the lower 80s Sunday with scattered showers. I'm 7 News meteorologist Eileen Whalen in the First Alert Weather Center.
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8: 622.
4: Well, ChatGPT just came out with its new health-focused tool on its chatbot, but should you trust it for insight on what's bothering you? We get that story today from WTOP's John Doman.
0: The tool lets you connect your smartwatch and other devices, as well as the medical records of your choosing, with the goal of keeping you more informed about your health. But health experts worry you're going to get the wrong information.
9: We found that third to half the time, AI chatbots will provide either problematic or highly problematic responses to health and medical questions.
0: Dr. Nick Tillers with the Lundquist Institute, Harbor UCLA Medical Center, and the author of the new book, The Health and Wellness Lie. He's also studied the reliability of those chatbots.
9: So my concern is that the public are effectively going to be the guinea pigs for this new health-specific AI chatbot, and there's absolutely no indication that it's going to be able to give reliably good responses.
0: Now, these chatbots are much more reliable than before, but Tillers still says,
9: in the future, it will absolutely be a very powerful tool, but we're not there yet.
0: John Dome in WTOP News.
8: Four juveniles are under arrest after a Facebook marketplace sale turned into an armed robbery in Stafford County. Deputies responded to Ebenezer Church Road July 18th after a report of shots fired there. The suspects were accused of planning the robbery in advance using a vacant apartment. When the victims tried to drive off, police say the suspects opened fire. The four faced charges including conspiracy to commit armed robbery and shooting into an occupied vehicle.
4: Director Christopher Nolan his hit movie, The Odyssey, continues to pack people into theaters. And News Nation's Connell McShane takes a look at the movie's box office numbers.
11: $700 million is how much it's officially made at the global box office. But remember, it's only been in theaters 12 days. 12 days it's made that much, hasn't even opened in China yet, and a lot of people in China, which obviously is a huge market. So The Odyssey's now on track to be Christopher Nolan's highest grossing film that he has ever had. Opening weekend, $264 million globally. His best opening, Nolan, that he's ever had, and he's had some good ones. He's had two films cross the billion-dollar threshold, as a matter of fact.
4: Nolan's previous billion-dollar films have been the 2008's The Dark Knight and The Dark Knight Rises from 2012.
8: Sports now brought to you by Amentum, delivering advanced solutions for space and defense. We're talking some football, Dave Preston.
14: Still think Christopher Nolan's a flash in the pan. Passing fad. Pet
8: don't
14: rock.
8: Know about that.
14: Like the internet. It's going to be here. It's going to be gone before we know it.
8: I don't know if this hot take's going to hold up.
14: Commanders training camp's first week of workouts has the team focusing on third down situations while quarterback Jaden Daniels continues to adjust to the new offense under coordinator David Blau.
17: More comfortable than I was in the spring. You know, like I said, it just comes with reps over time throughout the spring. And you go into summer, you got more of a grasp and concept of how he wants to do things, how he wants to accomplish things like that. And then as time goes, you know, we're in camp now. So turning my back to defense isn't a problem.
14: Daniel's already making adjustments this week with an injury to his offensive line. Projected starting center Nick Allegretti leaving the field yesterday in Ashburn. Plenty of training camp coverage on the sports page at WTOP.com. Baseball Nationals wrap up their homestand with a 5-2 loss to Toronto. The bullpen coughing up five runs over four and a third innings. Although the bright spot was veteran reliever Trevor Williams pitching for the first time since last July, tossing a scoreless inning and a third for manager Blake Butera.
25: Obviously been a long road for him to get back to this point. Just to get on the mound feeling healthy is one thing, but two, to have the success that he had today was huge, and hopefully gives him some confidence that he's back and he's as good as he was before, and he's able to pitch and help us win.
14: Nats are two games out of the wild card as they play their next four games in Atlanta, followed by four straight in Philadelphia. Buckle up, as we say. Orioles, 2.5 games outside the playoff pack in the American League after their 10-9 12th inning victory at Detroit. Mubadala, D.C. Open tennis defending women's champ Leyla Fernandez upset by Alexander Ayala in straight sets. Men's defending champ Alex Demeter and Taylor Fritz both advance. Dave Preston, WTOP Sports.
4: Thank you very much. And coming up after traffic and weather, we're getting a better idea of what a renovation project could do for Dulles International Airport. It's 6:27.
14: Hi, this is Dave Preston, and the wait is over. Training camp begins this week for a certain local football team. 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
8: Traffic and weather. Let's go over to Rita Kessler.
1: And right now, let's take a look in Virginia. Northbound 95, getting a little heavier. Dale City into Woodbridge, starting to slow a little bit in Lorton, but good on to 395, headed toward the 14th Street Bridge. On the Beltway in Virginia, inner loop a little slow from Eisenhower, headed around toward Van Dorn Street, where the police activity was over on the left shoulder. While in Maryland, the inner loop approaching Branch Avenue, those delays were starting to ease, but the right side was still blocked with the crash, and then the delay from St. Barnabas Road toward the Woodrow Wilson Bridge. Walk in with old gold, walk out with new cash. 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I'm Rita Kessler, your next traffic report in about 10 minutes.
4: Thank you very much. And today, sunny to partly cloudy skies. It's going to be breezy, too. The wind gets up to 25 miles per hour at times today. But otherwise, another quiet weather day on tap with us with seasonably warm highs in the 80s.
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8: Good morning, I'm John Aaron.
4: Hi there, I'm Kristen Diaz. Teddy Gelman is our producer.
8: The top local story we're following, a $20 billion upgrade is on the way for Dulles Airport. The Trump administration's plan would get rid of those mobile lounges or people movers, and in its place would be a horseshoe-style train system that would run through the middle of the airport. Concourses C and D would also get renovated. The main terminal would stay as is. WTOP's Jimmy Alexander breaks down another massive part of this renovation plan.
19: They are adding 32,000 parking spaces. Now, President Trump said this would be like an 8 or 9 story garage, and none of the parking spots will be underground because President Trump says people don't like that. And he said it will be very close to the airport. So moving around, getting around Dulles Airport, they said will never be as easy as it will be soon. It starts next spring is when renovations start, and it should take 2 years.
8: Trump said one projection for completing the work was originally 60 years.
4: New this morning in the Middle East, we are following more military action. Jordan says its air defenses have shot down 5 missiles launched from Iran today. This comes hours after the U.S. military announced it had completed a heavy wave of strikes against Iran in response to an earlier missile attack on a U.S. base in Jordan. U.S. Central Command says it struck dozens of targets belonging to Iran's Revolutionary Guard Corps. Now, President Trump had vowed to hit Iran very hard after it targeted the U.S. base in Jordan. The latest barrage also comes after the U.S. partnered with Saudi Arabia to strike Iran-backed militias in neighboring Iraq.
8: We're learning more about the discussions held this week here in Washington between President Trump and Israeli Prime Minister Benjamin Netanyahu.
3: On Tuesday, President Trump and Israel's Prime Minister Benjamin Netanyahu met at the White House. It was their first meeting since the war with Iran began 5 months ago. ABC's Lindsay Davis, in an exclusive interview with Netanyahu, asked whether the Israeli leader held the same goals at the start of the war.
10: Is your goal still regime change?
16: My goal is to make sure that Iran, with this regime, doesn't have nuclear weapons. That's something that President Trump and I both agree on, because it would be a different world.
3: President Trump has been critical of Netanyahu in recent weeks and Israel's military strikes in Lebanon. Michelle Franzen, ABC News.
4: The nomination of Acting Attorney General Todd Blanche to become the permanent AG may be hanging by a thread. Two Republican senators, John Cornyn of Texas and North Carolina's Tom Tillis, say that they won't support Blanche until they get more clarity about President Trump's settlement with the IRS. Now, that has prompted the Senate Judiciary Committee to postpone today's scheduled vote on the Blanche nomination. At the center of the controversy is the now-scrapped plan to create a $1.8 billion anti-weaponization fund to compensate people who claim they were wronged by the Justice Department. That fund was a key provision in the settlement of Trump's $10 billion lawsuit against the IRS.
8: The Trump administration's asking for more money to cover the costs of recent Freedom 250 events on the National Mall. The administration says it needs $10 million extra dollars to help pay for things, including the Great American State Fair and the July 4th Salute to America. The Interior Department tells the Washington Post the extra spending happened in order to help with enhanced security needs. Congress had already set aside $150 million for the Interior Department for events and activities related to the 250 celebration.
4: Well, days after his son was sentenced to life in prison without parole, the father of the Georgia high school shooter set to be sentenced today for purchasing the rifle used to kill 2 students and 2 teachers.
21: When 16-year-old Colt Gray shot and killed 2 students and 2 teachers at Appalachia High School in 2024, he used a rifle his father had bought for him as a Christmas present. Now his father, Colin Gray, is set to be sentenced following his conviction on charges including second-degree murder and manslaughter. He's the first parent in U.S. history convicted of murder due to the acts of their child, though the parents of 2 other mass shooters have been convicted of lesser crimes. Peter Harlambous, ABC News.
8: Virginia is looking to update its student assessments. The Commonwealth is now seeking a new vendor to administer statewide tests to students. The current vendor's contract ends next year. State leaders tell the Virginia Mercury the new assessment system will include more modern, accessible, and rigorous tests. The goal is to also provide more timely information to educators and families.
4: Well, earning an MBA at the University of Maryland, it's getting a little easier. University says that starting in the fall, degree requirements will be reduced from 54 credits to just 48. And the leaders are saying that this will offer a more efficient and cost-effective plan to an MBA. The change affects full-time, flex, and online MBA programs. The business school also says it's embedding AI fluency throughout its core curriculum and electives.
8: Coming up after
20: a fresh read on economic growth due out today. I'm John Werdonk.
8: We also have a pretty nice forecast again. We'll have that for you at 6:36.
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1: 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I'm Rita Kessler, your next traffic report in about 10 minutes.
2: 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Your 7 News First Alert meteorologist, Eileen Whalen.
3: Well, another quiet weather day on tap with seasonably warm highs between 84 and 87. Humidity will be manageable and will also today have those breezy northwest winds at about 10 to 20 miles per hour. And the winds will be the strongest during the middle of the day. We'll be dry this evening and overnight. Lows will fall between 63 and 69 under that moonlit sky. Tomorrow, sunny and around 90. We are tracking more clouds for the weekend, around 90 Saturday, and tracking rain Sunday with highs in the 80s. I'm 7 News meteorologist Eileen Whalen in the First Alert Weather Center.
4: Currently 72 degrees at Reagan National, 71 degrees at BWI Marshall, 71 at Dulles.
2: At 640. Money news, if your job hunting employers may be getting ready to hire you. A new survey from staffing firm Robert Half finds two-thirds of hiring managers plan to add permanent employees during the second half of this year. Tech, healthcare, and finance are expected to see the strongest hiring demand. The survey also found 58% of hiring managers say finding qualified workers is harder than it was a year ago, with many citing shortages of specialized skills.
4: Well, Uncle Sam issues a key update on our economy today. WTOP business reporter John Wardock.
5: The U.S. economy grew just over 2% during the first 3 months of the year. Did that growth continue this spring? Did consumers continue to spend? Or did the economy cool off a bit? The government is publishing the GDP report this morning, and experts tell Market Watch they think the economy cooled a bit, with growth coming in at 1.8%. John Wardock, WTOP News.
2: 641.
6: This is the Bloomberg Business of Entertainment report. Bundling is booming when it comes to streaming. Warner Brothers and Disney tested the waters a few years back when they offered HBO Max, Hulu, and Disney Plus as a bundle. Subscribers received more value, and the company's cancellation numbers for the package, known as churn, dropped. Since then, the rest of the industry has followed suit. Apple TV and Peacock plans without commercials cost a combined $30 a month when sold separately. The grouped version is $10 cheaper. Media research firm Antenna says since the beginning of last year, 30 new bundled packages have hit the market. YouTube TV is now selling smaller bundles of cable channels in categories like sports or news. And even cable companies are offering combined streaming options. The only standalone exception is Netflix. So with more bundles and streamers offering live sporting events, original programming, and commercials, many are asking, wasn't that the whole point of cable? Lisa Mateo, Bloomberg Radio.
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0: And that's the sound of a fraud alert from Wells Fargo, flagging a charge for a pricey restaurant in Paris. Considering Claire isn't in Paris right now, that seemed odd to the bank and to Claire. Two taps later, Claire says nope to the charge, and Wells Fargo is on the case. However you make money work, Wells Fargo can work with that.
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5: Good morning, it's 6:44. I'm Kristen Diaz.
6: I'm John Aaron. Most Americans say the war in Iran has not been worth fighting. A new Associated Press NORC poll finds that about two-thirds of adults, including a majority of Democrats and independents and a third of Republicans, say the war has not been worthwhile. The results are a stark repudiation of President Trump's approach to the conflict, which has dragged on far longer than he originally predicted. The unpopularity of the Iran war at home has also become a potential problem for Republicans heading into November's midterms. Just 28% of adults now approve of how Trump is handling Iran. That is a slight decline from 34% last month. Most Americans prioritize keeping gas prices low and negotiating a ceasefire.
5: Well, French authorities have given the go-ahead for 84,000 evacuees forced out by a monster wildfire to go back to their homes in southwest France. It's a strong sign that firefighters are turning a corner in their battle against the flames that have burned in an area four times the size of Paris. Here's CBS News foreign correspondent Remy Innocencio.
7: The Gironde fire kicked off 1 week ago today and has burned an area four times the size of Paris. More than 2,500 firefighters are now battling blazes across the country. While just south in Spain, more than 1,000 firefighters are doing the same against 16 fires at the same time. The Avila fire west of Madrid is the country's worst on record and has burned an area nearly the size of Spain's capital. Some have been allowed to return home, but coming back to only ash and rubble.
5: In all, more than 220,000 people were forced to flee their homes in France since last week.
6: Pop supergroup BTS says it will not submit its music for the 2027 Grammy Awards. The statement comes after the Grammys announced a new award for Best Asian Pop Music Performance. Critics say the new category will actually sideline K-pop and other Asian acts by preventing them from getting more mainstream awards. BTS says, "We hope music can be heard and embraced for what it is beyond region or language."
5: Let's take a look at our top stories we're working on here at WTOP.
6: We're learning that two tornadoes did in fact touch down during Tuesday evening's storms.
5: Well, there's been fresh military action between the U.S. and Iran again today.
6: President Trump's pick for attorney general faces stiff resistance in the Senate.
5: Keep it here. More details coming up on these stories.
6: 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Traffic and weather. What is the story this morning, Rita?
8: Well, let's update the situation in Maryland on the Beltway, the inner loop near Branch Avenue. The crash cleared
5: lanes are open. There may still be some activity over on the right shoulder, but the delays around toward Branch Avenue have eased. Where you will start to slow is near St. Barnabas Road, headed to 295 and the Wilson Bridge. The volume around in through Alexandria, trying to head toward Van Dorn Street, has eased a bit as well. The activity had been reported as near Van Dorn Street along the left shoulder. Starting to see it a little heavier passing Braddock Road and passing 236 in Annandale. Now, if you're on the outer loop, that delay is from 95 headed toward 29 and Georgia. And then from the big curve and down the spur to the point where they merge, then it looks good to the American Legion Bridge. In the district, southbound DC 295, heavy Eastern Avenue to East Capitol Street. Westbound 695 slows near South Capitol Street, passing the 3rd Street Tunnel onto 395 toward the Case Bridge, and the inbound Suitland Parkway delay practically solid from Alabama Avenue headed toward Firth Sterling and the Douglas Bridge. 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I'm Rita Kessler, your next traffic report in about 10 minutes.
8: Thank you very much. And now to 7 News First Alert meteorologist Eileen Whalen.
9: Looking and feeling pretty good out there this morning. We'll start off with mostly sunny skies, and skies will turn partly to maybe mostly cloudy at times during the afternoon. We'll continue to see those winds gusting to about 20, 25 miles per hour midday, with high temperatures ranging from 84 to 87. Sunset at 8:22. It'll be delightful this evening and cool for July overnight in the 60s. Tomorrow and Saturday, we're a little hotter, around 90, and our next chance for rain arrives Sunday into Monday with our next weather maker. I'm 7 News meteorologist Eileen Whalen in the First Alert Weather Center.
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6: It's 6:51.
5: Well, during last fall's government shutdown, a furlough worker attended weekly meetups in Alexandria with other D.C. area dads. As WTOP's Scott Gelman reports, a Northern Virginia father used that as his inspiration to help other dads make new friends closer to his neighborhood.
10: Every Tuesday night in the back of this Buffalo Wild Wings in Manassas.
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16: How's it going?
17: Hey, man.
10: 24 dads spend hours sitting around this rectangular table just talking.
16: Work, kids, spouses, financial stuff.
10: Tim Lachlan started Prince William Dads last year, offering a chance at friendship that's not formed through kids or family.
16: There's so many other things pulling at your time and your energy and your attention that the one thing you kind of tend to lose focus on is building friendships.
10: For a few minutes, they're strangers, but the friendships quickly become meaningful, leading to sporting events, camp trips, and barbecues. Even introverts like Kelvin Hamilton keep coming back.
18: It turned out to be a good brotherhood. A lot of guys here that I wish I'd have known a long time ago, but I feel like we've known each other for years.
10: In Prince William County, Scott Gelman, WTOP News.
6: The National Urban League says the American dream is becoming harder to reach for many Black Americans. In its latest State of Black America report, the civil rights organization argues policy changes under the Trump administration have weakened economic and political opportunities for Black communities. The report points to changes involving voting laws, diversity initiatives, and civil rights enforcement. It also calls on civil rights groups to strengthen legal challenges and build long-term economic support that's less dependent on any one administration. Among the contributors to this year's report are Maryland Governor Wes Moore, Senator Angela Alsobrooks, and Baltimore Mayor Brandon Scott.
5: Well, tensions between the U.S. and China are ratcheting up over the issue of humanoid robots. Yesterday, we told you the Trump administration plans to restrict imports of those robots on national security grounds. And in response, China's Commerce Ministry says that move would severely undermine the stability of China-U.S. economic and trade relations. China's statement warns that if the U.S. proceeds with the ban, China will retaliate. It did not specify what measures it might take. The administration argues, among other things, that the robots could harvest sensitive information as they become integrated into homes and workplaces.
6: Parents may need to find other options to keep their kids busy, especially at younger ages.
13: After a long day, it may be tempting to sit your children in front of a TV or tablet to keep them occupied. But the Surgeon General warns that overdosing screens, especially when kids are younger, carries real cognitive and developmental risks. A new advisory stresses that excess screen use is linked to learning difficulties, developmental delays, and mental health issues. These effects can start in childhood and last into adulthood. According to the Surgeon General and other childhood health experts, children under 18 months should have no screen time. Those under 6 years old should have less than an hour every day. And 6 to 18-year-olds should have a max of 2 hours per day. To achieve these goals, parents should set clear limits with frequent check-ins, schedule screen-free activities and no-screen meal times, pay attention to what your kids are watching, and set a good example by modeling healthy behavior with your own digital habits. With this Medical Minute, I'm Alex Stone.
5: 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Dave Preston.
14: Commanders training camp's first day, not ideal from an injury standpoint. Projected starting center Nick Allegretti leaving the field yesterday in Ashburn. And even though they're not in pads, this is still an important week for the offensive line. Head coach Dan Quinn.
17: It's still competitive, and it's the techniques and where you're going, what's your assignments. Are you targeting the right people, whether that's at center or at guard, the combination? So it does factor in, like everything does count. It just so happens at that position, those are the best evaluation times. But it does not mean that you don't get it during these times. You definitely do. But as the padded practices, the preseason games, those are the very best times.
14: WTOP's George Wallace in Ashburn this morning, posting on X at G Wallace WTOP. Major League Baseball saw the Nationals pitcher Zach Littell toss 4 2/3 scoreless innings before the bullpen coughed up 5 runs over 4 1/3 frames in a 5-2 loss. Nats have one rough road ahead, 4 games in Atlanta, followed by 4 more in Philadelphia. Orioles commit 3 errors that lead to 4 runs, but still find a way to outslug Detroit 10-9 in 12 innings. Mubadala DC Open tennis upsets continue as defending women's champ Leyla Fernandez and Emma Navarro both lose. Naomi Osaka advances, while men's defending champ Alex de Minaur, Taylor Fritz, and Lorenzo Musetti post victories. College football, Virginia picked 6th in the preseason ACC poll. Cavaliers offensive lineman Mikhail Boley and Noah Joyce, plus linebacker Cam Robinson and punter Daniel Sparks have been named to the All-ACC preseason team. Virginia Tech's picked 8th. Defensive tackle Kamari Copeland landing on the All-Preseason squad. Dave Preston, WTOP Sports.
6: Thank you, Dave. Still ahead, tornadoes have now been confirmed as part of Tuesday's severe weather in the region. Also, Iran again targets Jordan with missiles, and the U.S. responds at 6:56.
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5: Time to check our traffic and weather together. Here's Rita Kessler.
25: And the top things we're watching right now include the new problem on 28 northbound after Westfields Boulevard. The left side of the roadway is blocked with the crash. These delays right now coming off of 28 and off of 66, mostly on the westbound side trying to get onto northbound 28. But also, whenever something happens here, the delays on Walney Road have a tendency to get pretty bad headed toward Poplar Tree, and so that is going on as well. In Herndon, it is eastbound Old Ox Road at Rock Hill Road. The right side is blocked with the wreck, and the unusual delay on the outer loop is after Georgetown Pike headed toward the Dulles Toll Road. Watch for a crash. The WTOP Traffic Center is presented by Window Nation. 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I'm Rita Kessler. Your next traffic report in about 10 minutes.
6: And here's 7 News First Alert Meteorologist Eileen Whalen.
9: Dry weather again for both the morning and evening commutes. We'll have sunny skies this morning, followed by some added midday clouds and gusty breezes at times midday. Highs between 84 and 87, with dew points in the lower to middle 60s. Air temperatures fall into the 60s overnight with partly cloudy skies. Tomorrow and Saturday will be around 90, but we'll be tracking added clouds Saturday. I'm 7 News meteorologist Eileen Whalen in the First Alert Weather Center.
5: Thank you very much. Currently 72 degrees at College Park, 69 degrees at Fairfax, 73 degrees at the National Mall.
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6: Good morning, I'm John Aaron.
5: Hi there, I'm Kristen Diaz. Coming up,
6: the National Weather Service confirms multiple tornadoes touched down in our area this week.
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29: From ABC News, I'm Sherry Preston. More missiles raining down overnight in the Middle East as the pattern of black and forth strikes took hold again and hope dims for a quick resolution in the war with Iran. ABC News Chief White House Correspondent Mary Bruce with more says, if anything, the conflict seems to be widening.
30: Saudi Arabia now entering the fight, joining the U.S. to fire missiles at Iranian-backed militias in Iraq. Just days ago, Trump said the U.S. and Iran were in very deep talks, which he described as very friendly. But the U.S. launching a barrage of powerful new attacks hours after the president leveled this threat.
31: We're going to hit him very hard.
29: The price of fuel up once again as fighting resumes. Here's ABC's Elizabeth Schulze.
32: The national average for a gallon of gas, now $4.08. That's back where it was in June before the Iran war ceasefire was announced. And with prices also going up for other staples like groceries, a new Reuters Ipsos poll finds nearly 60% of Americans now describe the economy as weak.
29: The Dow lost about 1,100 points on Wednesday for its worst trading day in more than a year. Federal Reserve leaving interest rates alone amid more worries about the war and stubbornly high inflation. Days after his son was sentenced to life in prison without parole for a mass shooting in Georgia, the father who gave the boy the gun he used in the murders will be sentenced as well.
33: When 16-year-old Colt Gray shot and killed two students and two teachers at Appalachia High School in 2024, he used a rifle his father had bought for him as a Christmas present. Now his father, Colin Gray, is set to be sentenced following his conviction on charges including second-degree murder and manslaughter. He's the first parent in U.S. history convicted of murder due to the acts of their child. The parents of two other mass shooters have been convicted of lesser crimes. Peter Harlambous, ABC News.
29: There's a search underway in New Jersey for a 10-year-old girl swept away in the Passaic River hours after flooding rains across the region. 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
6: 7:02 on Thursday, July 30th. We're at 70 degrees, sunny and breezy today, going to the upper 80s. morning, I'm John Aaron.
5: Hi there, I'm Kristen Diaz.
4: WTOP's top headlines, brought to you by GEHA, Government Employees Health Association, health benefits for federal employees and retirees.
5: The top stories we're working on at this hour, we're learning that multiple tornadoes touched down in Anne Arundel County during Tuesday's severe storms. 7 News First Alert Chief Meteorologist Veronica Johnson says they were confirmed by the National Weather Service storm surveyors.
7: They report that, yes, a tornado touched down in the Lake Shore area near Patapsco Road. It was on the ground for about 3/4 of a mile. That's approximately 2 minutes, about 160 yards wide, with estimated wind speeds of 100 miles per hour. So that puts it at an EF1.
5: A second twister touched down briefly along Lake Drive in the Cape St. Clair area. Officials say significant tree damage was also noted.
6: There's an update on the 6-year-old boy who nearly drowned at a summer camp at the University of the District of Columbia. The family's attorney tells NBC4 Adonis Jackson is no longer intubated or sedated, but remains in the pediatric intensive care unit nearly 2 weeks after the incident. Police say the child was attending a soccer camp when he was found unresponsive in a pool at UDC's athletic complex. A police report says the lifeguard was on a break at the time. The university has placed its athletic director, 2 lifeguards, and the aquatics manager on administrative leave while the incident is investigated.
5: Well, before Indy, cars can race through downtown D.C., crews have to transform city streets. WTOP's Mike Murillo tells us about the unusual preparation.
8: Every manhole cover has to be welded down.
10: Race chairman Bud Denker says IndyCar's create forces powerful enough to pull manhole covers loose if they're not secured.
8: Why? Our race cars will suck the manhole covers off their places if they're not.
10: Getting the course race ready takes a lot more than putting up barriers. Denker says crews have checked more than 200 manhole covers. Roads along the route are already marked for fencing, and grandstands are starting to go up around the course.
8: Our simulations show that on Pennsylvania Avenue, our cars will be about 185 miles an hour. Legally.
10: If you're wondering who pays for the roads if they get damaged, well, Denker says organizers, not taxpayers, are responsible.
8: I have not yet, in all the years I've done racing and street courses, had to go out and repair roads afterwards.
10: In the district, Mike Murillo, WTOP News.
6: The Trump administration is asking for more money to cover the costs of recent Freedom 250 events on the National Mall. The administration says it needs $10 million extra dollars to help pay for things including the Great American State Fair and the July 4th Salute to America. The Interior Department tells the Washington Post the extra spending is connected to enhanced security needs. Congress had already set aside $150 million for events and activities related to the Freedom 250 celebration.
5: Well, election 2026 on WTOP. 3 Republicans from Northern Virginia will be seeking their party's U.S. Senate nomination in Tuesday's primary. One of them will face Democratic incumbent Mark Warner in the fall. WTOP's Mitchell Miller has more today on the Hill.
11: The GOP candidates include Kim Farrington, a CPA with extensive experience in federal agencies as a financial manager, Bert Mizuzawa, an Army veteran who stresses his national security experience, and David Williams, a businessman who served in the Navy and Marine Corps. Mary Washington University political scientist Stephen Farnsworth says whoever wins will face a formidable opponent in Warner, who's seeking his fourth term.
12: He has a huge cash advantage, and the 3 Republicans are all struggling to raise money and to get public attention.
11: Farnsworth also says it's important to note
12: Republicans who have more of a national profile or even a more statewide profile really passed on this race.
11: Warner, who has no Democratic opposition, has said this will be his final campaign. On Capitol Hill, Mitchell Miller, WTOP News.
6: In Maryland, lawmakers are preparing for next week's special session. They'll consider a ballot measure that could change how congressional maps are drawn in the state. Maryland Matters reporter Christine Condon tells WTOP everything revolves around one specific issue.
13: Maryland Democrats are concerned about a court ruling in Maryland from 2022 requiring the congressional districts be contiguous and compact. And what they want to do is ask the voters to approve a measure saying that no longer has to be the case. So that's really going to be happening Monday afternoon. Up to 50 members of the public are being permitted to testify in that joint hearing. And then we're going to watch this bill progress through House and Senate.
6: This would free lawmakers to redraw the state's lone Republican majority congressional district, which lies entirely to the east of the Chesapeake Bay. If the district could be redrawn to span the bay, it might presumably contain enough Democratic voters to unseat GOP incumbent Andy Harris.
5: Coming up on WTOP.
15: 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I'm John Werdock.
5: Good morning. It's 7:07.
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6: Traffic and weather. Let's check in with Rita Kessler.
25: And let's update the situation on the Beltway in Virginia. Outer loop still a little slow from Georgetown Pike toward the Dulles Toll Road between those two points. It looked like the tow truck from the earlier incident had moved on, so your lane should be open. Not sure if there's anything left over on the right shoulder to look at, but the activity should be gone. We're definitely seeing a delay in Maryland on southbound 355, pretty much coming from the Beltway, headed toward Cedar Lane, toward Walter Reed in that area there. This is a typical delay at this point now with the closure of the Medical Center station for the Metro work. So that's going to be a backup that you need to give yourself some extra time to get through. Southbound 29, however, has delays from New Hampshire Avenue. There may be a report of a crash near Lorraine Avenue, but still a little heavy approaching University Boulevard and the Beltway. Inner loop near the Baltimore-Washington Parkway, debris along the right side. While in Virginia, northbound 28 after Westfields Boulevard, the wreck reported along the left side of the roadway. Delays seem to be easing toward there, but now we may have a new crash northbound just after Braddock and Walney, with the delay coming from 66. The WTOP newsroom is furnished by Regency Furniture. 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Affordable never looks so good. I'm Rita Kessler. Your next traffic report in about 10 minutes.
5: Thank you very much, Rita. Now to 7 News First Alert meteorologist Eileen Whalen.
9: Well, it's going to become breezy again as we head through the midday hours. Wind gusts will range from 20 to 25 miles per hour. Overall, though, pretty nice. Morning sun followed by some added afternoon clouds. Highs between 84 and 87. We're comfortable this evening and cool overnight, 63 to 69. With that moonlit sky. Tomorrow, partly to mostly sunny, 87 to 90. We are tracking more clouds for the weekend. Saturday, mostly cloudy, highs between 87 and 92. We're in the lower 80s Sunday with scattered showers. I'm 7 News meteorologist Eileen Whalen in the First Alert Weather Center.
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6: Money news. Stocks are looking to bounce back today after a rough session on Wall Street yesterday. Right now, stock futures are up. Dow futures are up 0.25%. S&P futures up 0.5%. NASDAQ futures up 1%. Yesterday, the S&P 500 dropped 1.5%. The Dow fell 2.2%, and NASDAQ lost 1.7%. That all came after the Federal Reserve decided to keep interest rates unchanged.
5: A food delivery company is now cleared for takeoff. WTOP business reporter John Wardock explains.
15: DoorDash is building its own drones, including its own aircraft. The new business, DoorDash Air, has gotten the green light from the FAA, clearing DoorDash to operate a commercial drone service. But don't expect these drones to deliver your food anytime soon. TechCrunch reports DoorDash has yet to reveal a timeline for rollout. John Wardock, WTOP News.
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5: All right. Well, we have some big changes coming to Dulles Airport. We started telling you about this yesterday. We have a few more details about it now. It's all coming up at 7:12.
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6: 7:14. I'm John Aaron.
5: Hey there. I'm Kristen Diaz. Thanks so much for waking up with us. Now, a $22.5 billion renovation is coming to Dulles International Airport. It's a major makeover that will get rid of the people movers on site. And new concourses are also being planned.
6: We've been telling you all about it. And joining us now to go deeper is Aisha Ali, who covers transportation for ABC News. Thank you for joining us this morning. Obviously, it's a very ambitious plan, but do parts of it still need congressional approval? Is this quite a done deal yet?
21: Yeah, thank you for having me. Yeah, so like you said, this is a major $22.5 billion overhaul that was announced by President Trump alongside Transportation Secretary Sean Duffy and United Airlines CEO Scott Kirby in the Oval Office yesterday. They have said that, you know, this will be funded by the airline, so United and all the other airlines that operate out of Dulles Airport, as well as the Metropolitan Washington Airports Authority. And majority of the funding will come from the municipal bonds, but that the president did note that, you know, some of this will require congressional approval, but he did say that there is bipartisan support for it. And they've been touting that, you know, a lot of people don't like Dulles, and a big change that we're going to be seeing is they're getting rid of those people movers.
5: Yeah, really curious, because the president also said this could take about 2 years, but then the airlines originally were saying it could take up to 6 years. I mean, that's a huge difference. What made the difference there?
21: So the big difference is they're not going to shut down the entire airport, because as you can imagine, that will be huge, as that's the biggest international airport that we have in the D.C. Virginia area. They're going to do this over the period of 10 years, and construction is expected to begin as soon as this spring, but they're going to do it in several phases. So that's why it's going to take much longer than, you know, shorter amount of time.
6: Do we have any idea why President Trump has taken such a personal interest in this project? I mean, he doesn't necessarily fly out of Dulles Airport. Why does he want to remake it so badly?
21: So he has complained and called Dulles a terrible airport a couple of times, saying that, you know, it can do so much better. And as we know, you know, since his second term in office, he's actually undertaken a number of projects around Washington, like, you know, the ballroom that's being constructed at the White House, the planned renovation at Kennedy Center, which also briefly had his, like, you know, name on it, and then the court ordered its removal. So he's been interested in, like, building all these projects. So this is just like one of those things in the area that he's been doing.
5: Anything else that was surprising in the plans that were revealed yesterday?
21: The one big thing that they claimed is that the airport, the new renovated airport, is going to have the biggest parking garage in the world with 32,000 parking spots. And I did check that on Guinness World of Records. And then the current biggest one has 20,000 parking spots. So that's going to be one thing to keep an eye out for.
6: You know, if we don't have the mobile lounges to make fun of, what are we going to have left? And and if I do a car review and it handles badly, I won't be able to compare it to a mobile lounge anymore. Right. So that's a serious problem. Thank you very much for joining us and going deeper on this morning.
21: Thanks for having me.
6: That's Aisha Ali, who covers transportation for ABC News.
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25: President Trump's attorney general nominee faces unexpected resistance from members of his own party.
6: Keep it here. We'll have full details on these stories coming up in the minutes ahead.
25: Traffic and weather on WTOP. Let's bring in Rita Kessler.
4: And let's take a look at the delays on northbound 28, basically from 66 headed past Braddock and Walney all the way into Chantilly. The crash after Westfields Boulevard had been along the left side, but there also may be a secondary incident in the delay after Braddock and Walney. So just keep an eye out there, and you'll definitely need to give yourself some extra time on 28 this morning. Northbound 95 slows Dale City into Woodbridge and in Lorton, but southbound slows crossing the Occoquan. Now a delay approaching 234 in Dumfries, where there may be a wreck. On the Beltway in Maryland, inner loop delays St. Barnabas Road onto northbound I-295 into Blue Plains. Outer loop delays from 95 headed toward 29 Colesville Road, while southbound 29, a solid backup from New Hampshire toward University within the delay near Lorraine Avenue. That was a report of a wreck. Drive too fast and your money could go right out the window with lower gas mileage, fines, and court costs. You speed, you lose. A message from the Virginia DMV. I'm Rita Kessler. Your next traffic report in about 10 minutes.
6: Here is 7 News First Alert meteorologist Eileen Whalen.
9: Well, the quieter and calmer weather pattern will continue today and tomorrow to round out the month of July. And then as we head into the first weekend of August, we'll be tracking more clouds and our next weather maker that'll bring rain chances Sunday into Monday. Today, though, feeling pretty good, especially with some manageable humidity, dew points in the low to mid 60s. It will become breezy midday. Northwest winds will gust 20 to 25 miles per hour as that area of low pressure spins over New England. It'll be really delightful for your evening plans with the sun setting at 8:22. Comfortable overnight, partly cloudy and moonlit with lows in the 60s. Tomorrow, mostly sunny with highs around 90. We will track our wind direction shifting on Saturday out of the south. So a little more humidity with mostly cloudy skies and highs in the lower 90s. So pretty hot Saturday, maybe if you're heading out to Ashburn for training camp. Sunday, though, still humid, mostly cloudy, not as hot in the lower 80s with some scattered showers and storms around that'll continue into early next week. But overall, looking pretty good today and tomorrow. I'm 7 News meteorologist Eileen Whalen in the First Alert Weather Center.
25: You got it. Thanks so much. 69 degrees in Rockville, 70 degrees in Ashburn, 71 degrees in Fort Washington. 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
6: These waves of summer heat have been deadly in Maryland. The state has recorded 38 heat-related deaths so far this summer. That already surpasses last year's total of 36. It's the highest number since 2012, in fact, when 46 heat-related deaths were recorded. About 60% of this season's heat deaths have been among people 65 and older. Heat-related deaths are defined as cases in which hyperthermia is listed as a cause of death or contributing factor. Heat indexes have topped 100 degrees on multiple days this summer.
5: Well, the search is on for a suspect who broke into five homes in Arlington. County police say it happened in the overnight hours between July 24th and 25th in the North Highlands and Fort Myer neighborhoods. They say the suspect tried to break into six homes but got into five of them. People were also home at the time of the crimes in four of those houses. They were also said to have been rummaging through items, stealing a wallet and keys from one of the homes that had people inside. One unarmed resident actually told our partners at 7 News that they may have seen the suspect that night.
10: I saw a car with their lights on for probably like 30 or 40 minutes. I eventually fell asleep, and then by like 3 o'clock, the lights were gone. My initial thought was, oh, maybe they're just like casing the neighborhood. Yeah, I mean, that is scary to know that it is happening, and it happened to so many people in one night.
5: Yeah, officials say there are more patrols in the area right now, and they recommend to keep all doors and windows locked and activate any exterior lights and security systems.
6: It's 7:23.
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23: Good morning. Commanders begin training camp by focusing on sore spots. They're going over third down situations this week. Quarterback Jaden Daniels.
24: I was competitive. Just going out there and whatever DQ has up there, for our competition for today. We compete in that. We compete in all the team drills. So just get the juices flowing, get the guys ready, and get that competitive edge.
23: The offense ranked 21st in moving the chains last fall. The defense 23rd in stopping opponents. WTOP's George Wallace in Ashburn this morning, posting on X at G Wallace WTOP. Baseball saw the Nationals wrap up their series with Toronto, who was just too much.
26: And the 3-1. Swing a drive toward right center field, not deep. Moving on in is Jacob Young closing, and he slides, and it's off his glove. Trickles away toward the infield. 2-run score.
23: Dave Jagler on 1500 AM. Nats fall 5-2 and lose a series for the first time since before the All-Star break. Brace yourselves, because the team's next four games are in Atlanta, followed by four straight at Philadelphia. Orioles get a 12th inning Colton Cowser RBI single and squeak past Detroit 10-9. Birds taking 2 of 3 from the Tigers. Mubadala DC Open Tennis. Upsets continue as defending women's champ Leyla Fernandez and Emma Navarro both lose. Naomi Osaka advances, though, while men's defending champ Alex Demeter, Taylor Fritz, and Lorenzo Musetti post victories. College football, Virginia picked 6th in the preseason ACC poll. Cavaliers offensive lineman Mikhail Boley and Noah Josie, plus linebacker Cam Robinson and punter Daniel Sparks have been named to the All-ACC preseason team. Virginia Tech picked 8th, defensive tackle Kamari Copeland landing on the all-preseason squad. Dave Preston, WTOP Sports.
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5: Time to check traffic and weather together on WTOP. Here's Rita Kessler.
6: Well, let's update the situation now in Virginia on southbound 95. First, you're going to find your delays crossing the Occoquan, then a delay that now stretches all the way back to Dale City. Trying to head into Dumfries, the left side of the roadway is blocked with the crash and the response. Northbound 28 after Westfields Boulevard, the crash cleared out of the travel portion of the roadway. Still seeing delays from 66. Route 7 near Sterling Boulevard was a report of a wreck. And the outer loop after Georgetown Pike, now that earlier incident is gone, it actually looks good from the Legion Bridge headed toward the Dulles Toll Road. 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That's innovation forward. I'm Rita Kessler, your next traffic report in about 10 minutes.
7: And we have another quiet weather day on tap with seasonably warm highs in the 80s and manageable humidity. Not bad. 69 degrees in Frederick, Maryland, 68 in Manassas, 73 at Metro Center.
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5: Good morning, everyone. I'm Kristen Diaz.
7: I'm John Aaron. Teddy Gelman is our producer.
5: And our top story we're following. In the Middle East, the U.S. military has launched a heavy wave of strikes against Iran in retaliation for Iran's attempts at a surprise attack that happened Tuesday on U.S. military positions. And there are more signs that the scope of the fighting in the region is expanding. Jordan again today reports that its air defenses shot down missiles launched from Iran. And for the first time, Egypt says it had come under attack from an unidentified drone.
7: Joining us live now to go deeper and break this all down is WTOP National Security Correspondent J.J. Green. J.J., we could use some context here. What exactly are the U.S. and Iran each trying to achieve with these latest attacks?
10: Yeah, good morning, John and Kristen. The U.S. is still trying to convince Iran that the most important thing for them to do is to recognize the cost of continuing the conflict is greater than the cost of compromise. And the strikes are pretty much aimed at continuing to degrade the IRGC's missile force, drone infrastructure, coastal defenses, and command and control networks, while demonstrating, I guess, that Washington can strike almost anywhere in Iran, wherever it chooses and whenever. For Iran, that doesn't matter. What it knows is that it can't defeat the U.S. militarily. Instead, it's trying to pursue, I guess, a classic asymmetric strategy of coercion. They want to raise the cost of war for Washington and politically and economically threaten shipping and target regional partners, which they're doing. And that appears to be the direction both are headed in. And they both are saying, you know, oh, by the way, we're interested in peace, but we don't see much signs of it at this point.
5: Yeah, exactly. I mean, what is the most significant threat right now?
10: Escalation, loss of control. It's not another missile exchange, because we've seen that and we know what Iran can and cannot do. We know what the U.S. will and will not do. But neither Washington nor Tehran wants a full-scale war. Each retaliation increases the chances that something like that could happen, and something that neither side intended. Miscalculation is a key concern. A successful strike, in Iranian strike that kills dozens of troops in the U.S. would be a problem for the U.S. A U.S. strike that kills senior Iranian political or military leadership. Those are the consequences and the cost directly that these two countries, the leadership, see from their own personal, or rather from their own perspectives. But when you look at the threat right now, it's the loss of control. And when you talk about Yemen, Egypt, Saudi Arabia, Jordan, that's exactly what Iran wants, and that's exactly the loss of control.
7: So how in the world would we get back to negotiating at this point, JJ?
10: You probably have heard, John, this phrase, it's the darkest before the dawn, and some people roll their eyes when they hear that kind of thing. But the truth of this situation is, it's going to take some leader in one of these countries to realize that they're walking into an abyss by continuing to do this. And it gets more, the more countries that get involved, the more entities that are hit and become, the more stakeholders that join this fight, the more difficult it's going to be to unwind it. So where this stands right now, the U.S. needs Hormuz reopened. You know, they need the Iranian attacks on personnel to stop. They need a verifiable path to limiting Iran's nuclear weapons. Regional partners need to be convinced the crisis is stabilizing. And Iran needs relief from this crushing military pressure, some preservation of regime prestige and maybe economic breathing room. But the bottom line for Iran is that there's growing consensus that considering the way the regime has dominated, the way in which things are being governed in Iran right now, that they are no longer a viable partner, that they need to be erased, removed, like what it was that the President Trump tried to do in the very beginning. So it looks as though that off-ramp might have to involve a new regime, and that is a frightening possibility, because this old regime is going to go down fighting no matter what the cause or case.
7: And JJ, just to put it simply, does that regime seem to think that it may have the upper hand right now by launching these attacks?
10: I don't think that they believe that in any way. I think what they believe is like a couple of kids get into a fight, and the smaller kid sees the adult coming and says, you know, hey, see, he started it or she started it. And then they start essentially making up things to try to draw the adult in on their side. This is a horrible metaphor, but anyway.
7: No, I see where you're going with
5: it. No, I get it,
10: but the point is, Iran recognizes they have the world's attention right now. Mm-hmm. And so what they need to do is to keep squealing and keep screaming in any way they can. Unfortunately, what they're doing, going after other countries, is not serving their purpose.
5: Right.
10: It's sinking the regime deeper into trouble, because more and more countries and people are starting to turn against them. And it's really, at some point, that opportunity, that chance for them to rule this country is going to run out, and it may run out very soon for them.
5: Yeah, someone's got hit by a rock. Hey, I didn't have anything. Why you hit me? I didn't have anything to do with that. Yeah.
7: Jeez.
5: No, we understand it. Thank you so
7: Thanks,
5: much
7: JJ.
5: For bringing that down. All right, that is WTOP National Security Correspondent JJ Green with us. In other news today, what's going to be the timeline for President Trump's $22 billion renovation plan for Dulles International Airport? President says they hope to have that project completed in 2 years, but the Transportation Department says the transformation will happen in phases over several years. United Airlines, which has a major hub at Dulles, stated that the work would take about a decade. The Metropolitan Washington Airports Authority, along with the airlines using Dulles, will help finance the new concourse and terminals through loans made to fund public projects. We hear now from WTOP's Jimmy Alexander.
0: They are renovating the C and D concourses. They'll be replaced, but they will keep the main terminal that we're all used to seeing when you pull up in front of Dulles. That will stay. We got to remember, this is 5 million square feet of new or renovated space.
5: The plan will also include a multi-story parking garage with 32,000 parking spaces. Those infamous mobile lounges or people movers will be going away and will be replaced with expanded train service.
7: Coming up, a lot of us are buying used cars and doing it online. 737.
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3: And right now, let's update the situation in Virginia on southbound 95. First, your normal slowdown crossing the Occoquan toward 123, but then the delay remains from Dale City into Dumfries. Near 234 in Dumfries, however, everything involved with that crash has been moved over to the left shoulder. There's still an awful lot left to look at. A lot of flashing lights in the area, but the travel lanes are open. Northbound 95 is heavy. Dale City into Woodbridge and in Lorton, then in Springfield, either onto 395 toward Edsel Road or onto the inner loop of the Beltway, headed into Annandale. 395 is also slow from Duke Street to King Street, and after the Pentagon, headed across the 14th Street Bridge. Route 7 near Sterling Boulevard, that was a report of a crash. In Maryland, southbound 270, heavy out of Urbana past 109, volume from Father Hurley Boulevard into Gaithersburg, then slow at the lane divide down the spur to join a little bit of volume on the outer loop of the Beltway near Old Georgetown Road, headed around toward River Road with the lanes open. Outer loop top side of the Beltway delays from 95 to Georgia Avenue. Inner loop slows from St. Barnabas on to northbound I-295 into Blue Plains. 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No appointment needed. I'm Rita Kessler, your next traffic report in about 10 minutes.
4: 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Your 7 News First Alert meteorologist, Eileen Whalen.
5: It'll become breezy midday, and we'll track some added clouds, especially through the afternoon, as we track an area of low pressure spinning over New England. High temperatures today will reach the mid to upper 80s, and humidity will be pretty manageable considering the time of year. We're dry for your Thursday evening plans, and we're dry as well tomorrow to round out the month of July. I'm 7 News meteorologist Eileen Whalen in the First Alert Weather Center.
2: And right now it is 70 degrees at WTOP.
4: Money news: Microsoft's bet on AI appears to be paying off on Wall Street. The stock is seeing a big jump in pre-market trading this morning. It's up almost 10% right now pre-market. Shares are up after the company's latest earnings report topped analyst estimates. Its cloud unit drove a lot of excitement, posting 40% growth last quarter. Microsoft also reported a jump in users for its AI assistant, Copilot.
2: Now, as more Americans walk away from buying brand new cars, Carvana is cashing in. The online used car retailer posted record sales and profit in the second quarter, selling nearly 200,000 vehicles, which is up 40% from a year ago. Revenue jumped 52% to more than $7 billion. Carvana's CEO says the company still holds just 2% of the used car market, meaning there's plenty of room to grow. However, the stock slid about 8% after full-year guidance fell short of analyst expectations.
4: 7:42, President Trump's pick for attorney general is seeing his confirmation stall in the Senate. Lawmakers have scrapped today's planned committee vote after key Republicans demanded more assurances about the settlement of Trump's lawsuit against the IRS. Texas Senator John Cornyn is among those who say they will not support Todd Blanche's nomination without written assurances from the Justice Department about the Trump IRS settlement.
6: As I told you earlier, it was not responsive to my concerns. I mean, we've heard from them. It's just that they refused to commit to writing what he testified to under oath.
4: Trump's lawsuit against the IRS included a deal to drop tax claims against the president and a plan to create a massive fund to compensate people who claim they were wronged by the Justice Department. The department said in June it was no longer moving forward with the fund amid bipartisan outrage, but officials have said the audit immunity agreement remains in place.
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8: I'm Eric White. 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Two former Office of Personnel Management directors are urging the reversal of a decision that could broadly impact federal job protections. Their brief to a federal appeals court comes ahead of a full bench hearing slated for this fall. The hearing will reconsider a Merit Systems Protection Board ruling that allowed the president to fire some civil servants claiming constitutional authority. And the Energy Department has appointed Andrew McClure as director of the Office of Cybersecurity, Energy Security, and Emergency Response, or CSER.

0: Fleur previously served as an intelligence officer in the Marine Corps. Caesar is responsible for overseeing the security of the energy sector. For more on these stories, go to federalnewsnetwork.com.
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2: 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I'm Kate Ryan.
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8: Welcome back. It's now 7:45. I'm Kristen Diaz here with John Aaron. A school employee in Montgomery County is now facing even more disturbing accusations. WTOP's Kate Ryan reports.
2: 43-year-old James Mulhern III of Clarksburg has been charged with 8 counts of sex abuse of a minor. Mulhern, a media services technician at Walter Johnson High School in Bethesda, is already on unpaid leave in connection with an earlier case. According to the new charges, Mulhern's accused of secretly filming 8 female high school students while they changed in a theater dressing room and a storage area at the school in 2015. In April, Mulhern was charged with secretly filming 4 female students while they changed in the theater dressing room in 2018. Kate Ryan, WTOP News.
1: Virginia wants to update its student assessment system. The Commonwealth is now seeking a new vendor to administer statewide tests to students. The current vendor's contract ends next year. State leaders tell the Virginia Mercury the new assessment system will include more modern, accessible, and rigorous tests. The goal is to also provide more timely information to educators and families.
8: A Northern Virginia father is making space for other dads to connect. WTOP Scott Gelman finds it all started after he realized that many of his friends were people linked to his kids.
9: Here at Buffalo Wild Wings in Manassas,
10: I still can't get over you clean shaven.
9: It's simple comments like that one that remind Tim Lachlan why he started the group Prince William Dads in the first place.
10: I needed, you know, regular interaction that wasn't about the kids.
9: To get it, he planned this dinner for every Tuesday night, bringing strangers together through a shared experience.
10: We've got grandfathers in the group, we've got brand new dads in the group, and everybody in between.
9: Sometimes the bonds lead to other outings like barbecues or sporting events in D.C. Gary Shivers says he's made friends here he never thought he would.
11: Mental health is so important, and this is providing a great opportunity for just men to let their hair down, so to speak. Just hang out without having any type of motive or directive.
10: When I started it, I was just hoping for a Tuesday night hangout once a week to, you know, to find some people to connect with once a week, and it's turned into way, way more than that.
9: In Manassas, Scott Gelman, WTOP News.
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8: And we are following the latest military strikes in the Middle East today.
1: President Trump's pick for attorney general faces stiff resistance in the Senate.
8: Keep it here. Full details on these stories in the minutes ahead.
1: We're brought to you by Navy Federal Credit Union. All active duty veterans and their families are eligible to join. Our members are the mission. Let's get your traffic and weather. It was pretty terrible yesterday. How's today stacking up, Rita Kessler?
12: I don't think it's as bad as yesterday, but we definitely have a lot of delays in the area and some other things to talk about. Let's start out on the Beltway, the inner loop near 123. Keep an eye out on the right side for the crash. It's been moved over to the right shoulder, but earlier it was in the left lane. You'll also find delays on the inner loop out of Springfield headed into Annandale, or on the outer loop out of Springfield toward Van Dorn Street. Southbound 95 starting to recover just a bit. Delays out of Dale City to a point before Dumfries. At Dumfries, the earlier wreck is over on the left shoulder, so it is enough to draw a little bit of attention. If you're on the Beltway in Maryland, inner loop delays before St. Barnabas Road onto northbound I-295 into Blue Plains. Outer loop slows from 95 headed toward 29 Colesville Road, and 29 itself southbound now just slow from Lockwood to University, and then inside the Beltway towards Sligo Creek Parkway. 410 near Colesville Road, that was a report of a wreck. You'll also find back in Virginia Route 7 near Sterling Boulevard, that was a report of a crash. 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I'm Rita Kessler, your next traffic report in about 10 minutes.
8: Thank you very much, Rita. All right, we've got 7 News First Alert meteorologist Eileen Whalen.
13: Dry weather again for both the morning and evening commutes. We'll have sunny skies this morning, followed by some added midday clouds and gusty breezes at times midday. Highs between 84 and 87, with dew points in the lower to middle 60s. Air temperatures fall into the 60s overnight with partly cloudy skies. Tomorrow and Saturday will be around 90, but we'll be tracking added clouds Saturday. I'm 7 News meteorologist Eileen Whalen in the First Alert Weather Center.
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8: Welcome back in. 7:51. Senate Minority Leader Chuck Schumer is introducing a bill to create a new federal agency focused on investigating corruption. The Washington Post reports the Anti-Corruption Bureau would have subpoena power and would absorb 3 existing agencies: the Office of Government Ethics, the Federal Election Commission, and the Office of Special Counsel. Now, the bill would bar presidents, vice presidents, and their spouses and adult children from accepting any gifts worth more than $50,000. Schumer says the new agency would be different from independent counsel or other previous efforts.
1: AI chatbots have become more accurate, but should you trust them with your medical questions? WTOP's John Doman is taking a look.
14: ChatGPT Health can connect to your Apple Health and other health and wellness apps you use, and also ingest any records you offer it. OpenAI says it's designed to help you understand test results and better inform you about your health.
18: They have a specific disclaimer on the website saying that it's not intended for the diagnosis or treatment of any diseases. But the problem is that people are already using ChatGPT for health advice and for diagnosing and treating diseases.
14: Dr. Nick Tiller is with the Lundquist Institute, Harbor UCLA Medical Center, and the author of the new book, The Health and Wellness Lie. Last year, his study said chatbots were wrong almost half the time.
18: The most recent data that we have found that in 52% of genuine emergencies, the chatbot recommended an assessment period of 24 to 48 hours.
14: He says someday this technology will be a big help, just not quite yet. John Dome in WTOP News.
19: I'm in the stars tonight. So it's me, free, I'm fine, set the night.
12: Well, pop supergroup BTS says it will not submit its music for the 2027 Grammy Awards. The statement comes after the Grammys announced a new award for Best Asian Pop Music Performance. And critics say the new category will actually sideline K-pop and other Asian acts by preventing them from getting more mainstream awards. BTS says, we hope music can be heard and embraced for what it is beyond region or language.
1: That big Powerball jackpot now tops $700 million. But there's word a $1 million winning ticket was sold at a Royal Farms in Odenton. The winning ticket was sold yesterday at the Royal Farms on Annapolis Road there. The ticket matched the first five numbers, but missed the $663 million jackpot because it did not match the Powerball. The winner has 182 days to claim the prize.
12: Sports and WTOP powered by Maximus, moving people and technology forward. Dave Preston.
19: 182 days to claim your prize. That's a lot of leeway. That plans for surgeries. That plans for going back to school.
1: That means you get to search all of your nightstand drawers under all the seats.
19: This is Odenton.
1: Yeah.
19: I think I left my car door open and stuff fell out. Commanders already dealing with an injured starter one day into training camp. Projected center Nick Allegretti leaving the field yesterday. Not what you want while installing a new offense under coordinator David Blau. What does head coach Dan Quinn want to see this week?
20: I just want to see the execution, guys functioning at a high level together, the correct checks. Anytime in training camp, there's going to be mistakes, and that's like what we do. Like if we're not making them, we're probably not being on the edge enough. So it's the second lap through it. So I am excited to see less corrections and the execution to go.
19: WTOP's George Wallace in Ashburn this morning. Give him a follow on X at GWallaceWTOP. Major League Baseball saw the Nationals leave eight on base in a 5-2 loss to Toronto. Nats begin a huge stretch tonight. Eight games over the next 8 days. First at NL East leading Atlanta and then at wild card contending Philadelphia. Orioles rally from seven runs down to outslug Detroit 10-9 in 12 innings. Colton Cowser's RBI single the difference. Mubadala DC Open tennis upsets continue to be the rage this week as defending women's champ Layla Fernandez and Emma Navarro both lose. Naomi Osaka advances, though, while men's defending champ Alex Demeter, Taylor Fritz, and Lorenzo Musetti post wins. College football, Virginia's picked sixth in the preseason ACC poll. Cavaliers offensive lineman Mikhail Boley and Noah Josie, plus linebacker Cam Robinson and punter Daniel Sparks have been named to the All-ACC preseason team. Virginia Tech picked eighth. Defensive tackle Kamari Copeland landing on the All-Preseason squad. Dave Preston, WTOP Sports.
1: Still ahead, today marks a painful anniversary of a devastating flood in the region. It's 7:56.
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12: Let's check traffic and weather together. Here's Rita Kessler.
26: Let's take a look at 66 right now. Eastbound a little heavy in Manassas and then from the Fairfax County Parkway headed toward Route 50 where there may be a crash. Southbound 95 still recovering from Dale City off and on into Dumfries, but the wreck has been moved over to the left shoulders. More vehicles are leaving the scene, but there's still some flashing lights to cause a bit of a distraction. Northbound at 28 still a little heavy coming off of 66, but the crash that was after Westfields Boulevard should have cleared and the interloop near 123. Keep an eye out on the right side for that earlier wreck. The WTOP Traffic Center is presented by Window Nation. 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I'm Rita Kessler. Your next traffic report in about 10 minutes.
1: Let's go to 7 News First Alert meteorologist Eileen Whalen.
13: Well, the quieter and calmer weather pattern will continue today and tomorrow to round out the month of July. And then as we head into the first weekend of August, we'll be tracking more clouds and our next weather maker that'll bring rain chances Sunday into Monday. Today, though, feeling pretty good, especially with some manageable humidity, dew points in the low to mid 60s. It will become breezy midday. Northwest winds will gust 20 to 25 miles per hour as that area of low pressure spins over New England. It'll be really delightful for your evening plans with the sun setting at 8:22. Comfortable overnight, partly cloudy and moonlit with lows in the 60s. Tomorrow, mostly sunny with highs around 90. We will track our wind direction shifting on Saturday out of the south. So a little more humidity with mostly cloudy skies and highs in the lower 90s. So pretty hot Saturday, maybe if you're heading out to Ashburn for training camp. Sunday, though, still humid, mostly cloudy, not as hot in the lower 80s with some scattered showers and storms around that'll continue into early next week, but overall looking pretty good today and tomorrow. I'm 7 News meteorologist Eileen Whalen in the First Alert Weather Center.
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1: Good morning, I'm John Aaron.
8: Hi there, I'm Kristen Diaz. Coming up,
1: multiple tornadoes have been confirmed in our area during Tuesday's storms.
0: 10 years ago tonight, Main Street was underwater in Ellicott City. I'm Neil Augenstein.
8: Good morning, thanks for joining us. It's now 8 a.m.
2: From ABC News, I'm Sherry Preston. Another night of missiles fired from U.S. forces into Iran and from Iran toward bases housing U.S. troops. ABC's Karen Waugh says the American strikes came after a six-day lull in fighting.
3: There's growing concern that the war is expanding. Reported drone strikes hit two ships at a port in Egypt, including a U.S.-owned tanker. And now a report from Reuters saying China could be sending Iran shoulder-fired missiles. China denies the report.
2: In an exclusive interview with ABC's Lindsay Davis, Israeli Prime Minister Benjamin Netanyahu said he didn't think the clogged Strait of Hormuz would be a problem for long.
4: I don't think the straits are going to be that powerful a leverage because people will move the energy pipelines out of the straits to the Red Sea, from there to Israel and the Mediterranean. We can unblock this choke point, and we will.
2: Oil is trading higher once again, though, and the markets are looking toward a higher opening following the Dow's worst day in more than a year.
5: As the conflict deepens, so has Americans' frustrations with the war. A new Quinnipiac poll finds that 66% of Americans say the war is not worth fighting. At the White House, the president asked if he would always respond to an Iranian strike.
6: Will I always hit back?
7: Yes.
6: Pretty much.
2: That's ABC's Rachel Scott at the White House. Russian attacks across Ukraine overnight, killing at least 8 people and wounding dozens of others, officials say, with the heaviest casualties and aftermath reported in the eastern regions of Dnipro and Lviv. The death toll from the earthquake in southern Japan believed to be about 34 people. Time running out to find survivors. There have been more than 250 aftershocks since the original magnitude 7.1 tremor. It's a big day for tech stocks. Both Apple and Amazon report earnings after the closing bell. This is also Tim Cook's last earning call as the CEO of Apple. 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
26: 8:02 Thursday, July 30th, 70 degrees at WTOP. Sunny and breezy today with a high in the upper 80s. Good morning, everyone. I'm Kristen Diaz.
1: I'm John Aaron. Our top local story, two tornadoes have been confirmed in Anne Arundel County as part of the severe storms that blew through the area on Tuesday. The National Weather Service says the first tornado touched down in Lake Shore near Patapsco Road just after 6:15 p.m. It was there for about 2 minutes and was rated an EF1. Peak winds were estimated at 100 miles an hour, and the tornado's path was about 160 yards long. The second tornado touched down along Lake Drive in the Cape St. Clair area for about a minute. Officials say there was significant tree damage in that area.
26: Well, today marked a painful anniversary in this area. It was July 30th of 2016. That devastating flooding in Ellicott City killed two people and severely damaged dozens of buildings in the popular historic district. WTOP's Neil Augenstein reports from the city's historic Main Street.
0: 10 years ago tonight, more than 6 inches of rain fell in less than 2 hours on downtown Main Street. 2 years later, another so-called thousand-year flood happened. Then new county executive Calvin Ball announced Howard County's Ellicott City Safe and Sound Plan, costing $140 million to be finished by mid-2025. Since then, there's a new outdoor tone alert system to warn people when a flood is imminent. 3 of 5 planned uphill retention ponds have been built to intercept storm water before it runs downhill to Main Street. And the North Tunnel, designed to carry 26,000 gallons of water per second underground away from downtown Main Street, is now expected to be completed by late 2027. In Ellicott City, Neil Augenstein, WTOP News.
1: An update about a 6-year-old boy who nearly drowned at a summer camp at the University of the District of Columbia. The family's lawyer tells NBC4 Adonis Jackson is no longer intubated or sedated, but remains in a pediatric intensive care unit nearly 2 weeks after that incident. Police say the child was attending a soccer camp when he was found unresponsive in a pool at UDC's athletic complex. A police report says a lifeguard was on a break at the time. The university has placed its athletic director, 2 lifeguards, and the aquatics manager on administrative leave while an investigation plays out.
8: Crews are already getting downtown D.C. streets ready for next month's Freedom 250 Grand Prix. WTOP's Mike Marilla reports some of the work is happening in places most drivers never even notice.
6: You got very good roads here.
7: Race chairman Bud Denker says road inspectors have spent months looking over the course that runs between the White House, the Washington Monument, and the U.S. Capitol. Now roads are marked for fencing, grandstands are going up along the race route, and crews are getting the streets ready for race weekend.
6: So there are about 49 that we'll put some silicone on and smooth them out.
7: Those are manhole covers and utility spots that need to be leveled before the green flag drops. Denker says crews have identified more than 200 manhole covers along the course, and every one has to be secured.
6: All those details we go into in preparation for this race that we do and we're responsible for at our cost in doing it.
7: And if a roadway needs repair afterward, Denker says organizers are on the hook, not taxpayers.
6: And if something happens during the race, we're responsible for fixing your roads and after the race as well, too.
7: When it comes to wear and tear, Denker says Indy cars weigh about 1,700 pounds and don't typically damage street courses. In the district, Mike Marillo, WTOP News.
1: The Trump administration is asking for more money to cover the costs of recent Freedom 250 events on the National Mall. The administration says it needs $10 million extra dollars to help pay for things including the Great American State Fair and the July 4th Salute to America. The Interior Department tells the Washington Post the extra spending is connected to enhanced security needs. Congress had already set aside $150 million for events and activities related to the 250 celebration.
8: Election 2026 on WTOP. Northern Virginia dominates the political landscape in the U.S. Senate race. All 3 Republicans looking for the GOP Senate nomination in next Tuesday's primary live in the region. WTOP's Mitchell Miller has Today on the Hill.
9: One of the Republicans will take on Democratic Senator Mark Warner, who has said this will be his last campaign for the Senate.
10: He is a more moderate Democrat than many.
9: But Mary Washington University political scientist Stephen Farnsworth says unlike some other Democratic candidates, Warner hasn't faced a challenge on the left. He's banked more than $25 million. On the Republican side, Army veteran Bert Mizuzawa has raised the most money, followed by Kim Farrington, a longtime federal financial manager, and David Williams, who served in Iraq with the Marine Corps. But all of their fundraising combined is under $1 million.
10: The Republicans really had a challenge here in terms of getting somebody with even a statewide reputation to be willing to take on Mark Warner.
9: In 2020, Warner won by double digits, though he nearly lost a tight race in 2014 against former RNC chair Ed Gillespie. On Capitol Hill, Mitchell Miller, WTOP News.
1: Coming up,
11: 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I'm John Werdonk.
1: It's 8:07.
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8: Check traffic and weather, WTOP with Rita Kessler.
26: And right now, let's start out with the delays in the district. Northbound I-295 slows in Blue Plains, and then from the Suitland Parkway across the 11th Street Bridge. This delay continues all the way across the Case Bridge into where that long-term work is. You'll also find northbound 395, the heaviest points in Springfield, passing Duke Street and after the Pentagon, headed across the 14th Street Bridge and into the district. Southbound DC 295, the delays from Eastern passing East Capitol Street. Inbound New York Avenue slows from South Dakota to Bladensburg and after the Brentwood Parkway overpass, headed toward the 3rd Street Tunnel. In Maryland, northbound Route 3 between St. Stephen's Church Road and 175, the right lane gets by the emergency utility work. 410 East-West Highway near Colesville Road was a report of a wreck. You'll also find in Virginia, southbound 95, just a little heavy out of Dale City. Looking much better once you get into Dumfries. The earlier wreck has cleared. Northbound 95, a little heavy in Woodbridge. Then volume through Lorton and Newington and then into Springfield, either onto 395 or onto the inner loop of the Beltway. Selling your car, watch out for fake payments, unsafe meetups, endless haggling, or you could just sell to Fitzgerald and know exactly who you're dealing with. 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I'm Rita Kessler, your next traffic report in about 10 minutes.
1: And here is 7 News First Alert meteorologist Eileen Whalen.
13: Well, another quiet weather day on tap with seasonably warm highs between 84 and 87. Humidity will be manageable and will also today have those breezy northwest winds at about 10 to 20 miles per hour. And the winds will be the strongest during the middle of the day. We'll be dry this evening and overnight. Lows will fall between 63 and 69 under that moonlit sky. Tomorrow, sunny and around 90. We are tracking more clouds for the weekend, around 90 Saturday, and tracking rain Sunday with highs in the 80s. I'm 7 News meteorologist Eileen Whalen in the First Alert Weather Center.
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1: Money news. If you're job hunting, employers may be ready to hire you. A new survey from staffing firm Robert Half finds 2/3 of hiring managers plan to add permanent employees during the second half of this year. Technology, healthcare, and finance are expected to see the strongest hiring demand. The survey also finds 58% of hiring managers say finding qualified workers is harder than it was a year ago, with many citing shortages of specialized skills.
8: Well, Uncle Sam has a key update on the economy today. We turn it now to WTOP business reporter John Wardock.
11: The U.S. economy grew just over 2% during the first 3 months of the year. Did that growth continue this spring? Did consumers continue to spend? Or did the economy cool off a bit? The government is publishing the GDP report this morning, and experts tell MarketWatch they think the economy cooled a bit, with growth coming in at 1.8%. John Wardock, WTOP News.
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1: 8:14. It is fair season in the D.C. area, and Prince William County is about to kick off 9 days of fun for all ages. Brianna Thomas, arts and culture writer for Washingtonian Magazine, tells us all about it.
25: So if you want to head over to Manassas, you can see live rodeo shows. There's a derby, which is usually pretty fun. And there's also a petting zoo. And all these things only happen at one place, and that's the fair. Prince William County Fair is opening this weekend, in fact. So it'll start tomorrow, and it'll run through August 8th. It's a great place for all ages to have fun, to have fair food. And my favorite thing about this fair is they don't just have, like, pig races and you can meet sheep, but you can actually ride a camel.
27: Okay. That sounds like so much fun.
25: Yes. So you don't have to go all the way to Dubai. You could actually just go to Prince William County if you want to ride a camel, which is pretty cool.
1: What's the tie into this area? Like, what's the excuse for having a camel? Why?
27: Do you need an excuse? How fun.
1: I guess not.
25: Great.
1: Sorry. I'll move on.
25: I think they said, well, other fairs have alpacas, so we're going to get a camel.
1: Some one-upsmanship.
25: Yes.
1: Okay. And you were saying about tickets?
25: Yeah, so it's about $25 for adults, $15 for ages 5 to 12. And if you have a younger child, ages under 4 are free.
1: Very cool. Okay, tell us about Saturday being a good day for book lovers.
25: At Black Books Matter Fest, which is taking place this Saturday, it's a free event. It's happening at Mahogany Books. It's their National Harbor location. So from 11 a.m. to 4 p.m., you'll have a chance to meet and greet authors, some of which are going to be local. Some of them will be national, international authors. And the point of this event is to celebrate independent writers and to really uplift Black voices. So there's going to be book signings. There will be kids crafts and even live story time for children as well. And there's going to be a vendor fair that you can shop too.
1: For more things to do, you can visit Washingtonian Magazine's website, and you can connect with Brianna on Instagram at BriannaInDC. Earning an MBA at the University of Maryland is getting a little easier. The university says starting in the fall, degree requirements will be reduced from 54 credits to 48. Leaders say that will offer a more efficient and cost-effective path to an MBA. The change affects full-time, flex, and online MBA programs. The business school also says it's embedding AI fluency throughout its core curriculum and electives. It's hard to believe, but the start of the school year is right around the corner. As WTOP plans our back-to-school coverage, we want to know what is on your mind. What are you excited about, and what are your biggest concerns heading into the school year? Take our 5-minute survey at WTOP.com or on the WTOP app. Here are the top stories we're working on. Multiple tornadoes did in fact touch down in our area. We'll go deeper with the National Weather Service at 8:30. The conflict between the U.S. and Iran further intensifies overnight with new strikes and missile interceptions. President Trump's nominee for Attorney General faces unexpected resistance from members of his own party. Keep it here for full details on these stories in the minutes ahead. We're brought to you by Maximus. Maximus, every program, every service, every time, that's innovation forward. traffic and weather. Let's see what's going on. Here's Rita Kessler in the traffic center.
26: Well, the delays on the inner loop of the Beltway headed toward 123 have eased nicely. The crash remains over on the right shoulder. However, we are seeing delays from the inner loop getting on to northbound 123, trying to head in toward McLean. Nothing reported in the area, but just very, very heavy trying to make your way toward Lewinsville Road. You'll also find in Virginia westbound 27 Washington Boulevard near 110 work already there in the right lane. Southbound in 95 still continuing to recover from the wreck near Dumfries. You were seeing some volume in Dale City. Route 7 near Sterling Boulevard was a report of a wreck. We also had in Maryland East-West Highway 410 near Colesville Road was a report of a crash. Northbound Route 3 between St. Stephen's Church Road and 175 single file right continues to get by the emergency work. 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I'm Rita Kessler, your next traffic report in about 10 minutes.
0: Thanks so much. All right, 7 News First Alert meteorologist Eileen Whalen.
13: Looking and feeling pretty good out there this morning. We'll start off with mostly sunny skies, and skies will turn partly to maybe mostly cloudy at times during the afternoon. We'll continue to see those winds gusting to about 20, 25 miles per hour midday, with high temperatures ranging from 84 to 87. Sunset at 8:22. It'll be delightful this evening and cool for July overnight in the 60s. Tomorrow and Saturday, we're a little hotter, around 90, and our next chance for rain arrives Sunday into Monday with our next weather maker. I'm 7 News meteorologist Eileen Whalen in the First Alert Weather Center.
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1: 8:22.
0: A former Prince George's County police officer and a D.C. man are under arrest following a year-long auto fraud investigation. The latest this morning from WTOP's Alan Etter.
2: The former cop, 33-year-old Sierra Alston, and 35-year-old Ronaldo Gaines of the district were arrested last week. Gaines charged with grand larceny auto and altering VIN numbers. Alston charged with conspiracy to commit a felony and also using police authority to assist Gaines in auto theft. They were both detained in March of last year when a patrol officer on Army-Navy Drive noticed a tampered vehicle. That's when the investigation began. This isn't Alston's first encounter with the law. She was previously arrested by Washington Metropolitan Airports Authority in connection with the alleged theft of 3 BMWs from a rental facility at Reagan National Airport. Investigators said they found her police jacket and department paperwork inside one vehicle and linked her phone to a second through Bluetooth records and used D.C. police body-worn camera footage to place her with a third. Prosecutors later dropped those charges. Alan Etter, WTOP News.
1: There are disturbing new accusations involving an Oscar-winning actor.
8: Explosive allegations against Jared Leto, who won an Oscar for his role in Dallas Buyers Club. He starred in a string of Hollywood movies, including Tron: Ares and Masters of the Universe. But now he faces new allegations of sexual misconduct from multiple women who spoke to the BBC in the documentary Jared Leto, Hollywood's Dark Secret. ABC News has not independently verified these claims. Four of the women say they were teenagers when they met Leto, who was in his 30s and 40s.
1: That is ABC's Hannah Batah.
0: All right, it's 8:23. Tensions between the U.S. and China are ratcheting up over the issue of humanoid robots. Yesterday, we told you the Trump administration's plans to restrict imports of those robots on national security grounds. In response, China's Commerce Ministry says the move would severely undermine the stability of China-U.S. economic and trade relations. China's settlement warns that if the U.S. proceeds with the ban, China will retaliate. It did not specify what measures it might take. The administration argues, among other things, that the robot could harvest sensitive information as they become integrated into homes and workplaces.
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16: Good morning, Commanders. Training camp's first week of workouts has the team focusing on third down situations, while quarterback Jaden Daniels continues to adjust to the new offense under coordinator David Blau.
18: More comfortable than I was in the spring. You know, like I said, it just comes with reps over time throughout the spring. And then you go into summer, you got more of a grasp and concept of how he wants to do things, how he wants to accomplish things like that. And then as time goes, you know, we're in camp now. So turning my back to defense isn't a problem.
16: Head coach Dan Quinn earlier this hour saying that center Nick Allegretti suffered a strained calf yesterday. Wide receiver Treylon Burks has soreness in his foot. Neither are serious. WTOP's George Wallace in Ashburn this morning. Hear what he asked. Head coach Dan Quinn coming up at 8:55 on WTOP. Baseball Nationals wrapped up their homestand with a 5-2 loss to Toronto. The bright spot veteran Trevor Williams pitching for the first time since last July. He tossed a scoreless inning and a third for manager Blake Butera.
20: Obviously been a long road for him to get back to this point. On the mound feeling healthy is one thing, but two, to have the success that he had today was huge, and hopefully gives him some confidence that he's back and he's as good as he was before, and he's able to pitch and help us win.
16: Nats are two games out of the wild card as they play their next four games in Atlanta, followed by four in Philadelphia. Buckle up. Orioles, 2.5 games outside the playoff pack in the American League after their 10-9 12th inning victory at Detroit. Mubadala DC Open Tennis, defending women's champ Leyla Fernandez, upset by Alexandra Ayala in straight sets. Men's defending champ Alex Demeanor, Taylor Fritz, both advanced. Dave Preston, WTOP Sports.
0: Thank you. Coming up after traffic and weather, we're going to hear from the National Weather Service after multiple tornadoes touched down during Tuesday's severe storms. It's 8:26.
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1: traffic and weather. Let's go to Rita Kessler.
26: Well, the latest problem that we're hearing is in Virginia on the George Washington Parkway. This is northbound near the Key Bridge. That was a report of a wreck. Park police are on their way there. For now, you're going to find yourself in delays on the George Washington Parkway, basically from the Memorial Bridge headed toward the Key Bridge. We also have delays coming off of 66 and 50, trying to get across the Roosevelt Bridge, trying to head in toward the district. Northbound 395 slows in the Pentagon across the 14th Street Bridge into the district as well. Now, it is westbound 66 that is slow through Arlington, trying to head into West Falls Church. You'll also find on the Beltway the inner loop near 123 that crash was over on the shoulder, but we were seeing delays on both loops of the Beltway, trying to get on to 123. The outer loop slows from the toll road, getting on to southbound 123. Watch for any crash activity reported in that area. In the district, 16th Street northbound after Alaska Avenue under police direction for the crash. 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I'm Rita Kessler, your next traffic report in about 10 minutes.
0: Thank you very much. Today, we're going to see partly sunny skies and breezy conditions, temperatures in the mid-80s. It's going to be another quiet weather day, but the wind gusts could get up to around 25 miles per hour. Right now, it's 71 degrees.
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1: Good morning, I'm John Aaron.
0: Hi there, I'm Kristen Diaz, and Teddy Gelman is our producer.
1: Our top story, we are learning that Tuesday's strong storms included four tornadoes in Maryland. The National Weather Service has confirmed that two tornadoes touched down in Anne Arundel County. Two others touched down in Talbot County on the Eastern Shore.
0: Yeah, joining us now live is National Weather Service meteorologist Chris Strong. Thanks so much for joining us.
4: Sure, good morning.
0: Hey, good morning. How significant were these twisters on Tuesday?
4: Well, there were certainly strong storms that caused a lot of damage. The tornadoes themselves look like they're going to be rated. We rate tornadoes after the fact on a scale from 0 to 5, with 0 being the most common, weakest, if you want to say that, and then the 5s being the most catastrophic. And these were what we more typically see when we get tornadoes around here in the 0 to 1 category.
1: Can you tell us more about exactly where they hit and what sort of damage your crews spotted after the fact?
4: Sure, yeah. Actually, it was interesting. It was in my old, where I grew up. But
1: oh, geez.
4: These storms basically were passing from north to south across the Magothy River in northern Anne Arundel County. And on the north shore of the Magothy, and then again on the south shore, it looks like we had the tornado from a couple of circulations there touched down in both those areas.
0: And, you know, we've had a little bit more of an active season, it seems like, with tornadoes. Is that correct in comparison to recent years?
4: Well, just in the past couple of weeks, I mean, it's interesting that we had this event on Tuesday that spawned a few tornadoes in Maryland. And just a week before that, on Tuesday, we also had four tornadoes just in eastern West Virginia and into northwest Virginia. So just in the past, you know, recent history, it's been pretty active. Just as we were buttoning up the report from the last event, here we go and have some more that we're going to have to get some final reports out on.
1: So for the ones that touched down in Anne Arundel County, were you able to get warnings out on those and keep people safe? Because we haven't heard reports of injuries, I don't think.
4: Yeah, the atmosphere was very, we knew the atmosphere was going to be very powerful and explosive that day. We had a severe thunderstorm watch for potential strong storms about 2 that afternoon. And then as it started evolving by 3-4 o'clock, we saw the tornadic potential, got a tornado watch out. And then warnings out before the actual storms, which when our ground survey team was there yesterday, we heard a lot of people were able to get to shelter because they had advanced notification, which is, you know, how it's supposed to work. It was great to hear.
0: Is July typically a strong month for strong to severe weather? Should we look out for anything as we end summer next month?
4: Well, we can get strong storms and even tornadic storms any month of the year, but the peak months for that is really like late spring through the first half of summer. So as we get into August and early September, the atmosphere doesn't tend to be as powerful in terms of wind energy. So it's really like May, June, and into July where we usually see a lot of our activity, and then it starts to dwindle a bit. But the risk is always there. You know, the atmosphere is tested for the right conditions together.
1: And it looks like right now we're in a nice little calm stretch. Is that correct?
4: Right. Yeah, I mean, it's going to be fantastic weather today, just like it was yesterday. And we got a, we're always looking out through the next several days in terms of hazardous weather. And there's really nothing, nothing foreseeable in the next 7 days, which is great.
0: All right. Thank you so much. That's National Weather Service meteorologist Chris Strong.
1: It's 8:33. Fresh military action in the Middle East. Jordan reports that its air defenses shot down 5 missiles launched from Iran today, while Kuwait says an Iranian attack in the northern part of that country killed 1 person. U.S. Central Command says it struck dozens of targets belonging to Iran's Revolutionary Guard Corps in response to an earlier missile attack on a U.S. base in Jordan. Here's WTOP National Security Correspondent J.J. Green.
5: The strikes are pretty much aimed at continuing to degrade the IRGC's missile force, drone infrastructure, coastal defenses, and command and control networks, while demonstrating, I guess, that Washington can strike almost anywhere in Iran. For Iran, that doesn't matter. What it knows is that it can't defeat the U.S. militarily. Instead, they want to raise the cost of war for Washington and politically and economically threaten shipping and target regional partners, which they're doing.
1: Since the ceasefire between the U.S. and Iran collapsed earlier this month, there have been repeated attacks by Iran on several countries in the region in an effort to draw them further into the conflict.
0: Well, most Americans say the war in Iran has not been worth fighting. A new Associated Press NORC poll finds that about 2/3 of adults, including a majority of Democrats and independents, and 1/3 of Republicans say that the war has not been worthwhile. The results are a stark repudiation of Trump's approach to the conflict, which has dragged on far longer than he originally predicted. Now, the unpopularity of the Iran war at home has also become a potential problem for Republicans heading into November's midterms. Just 28% of adults now approve of how Trump is handling Iran. That's a slight decline from 34% last month. Most Americans prioritize keeping gas prices low, negotiating a ceasefire. The poll of more than 1,100 adults has a margin of error of plus or minus 3.7.
1: The Senate confirmation of Acting Attorney General Todd Blanche to become the permanent AG has hit some bumps in the road. 2 Republican senators, John Cornyn of Texas and Tom Tillis of North Carolina, say they won't support Blanche until they get more clarity about the president's settlement with the IRS. That has prompted the Senate Judiciary Committee to postpone today's scheduled vote on the Blanche nomination. At the center of the controversy is the now scrapped plan to create a $1.8 billion anti-weaponization fund to compensate people who claim they were wronged by the Justice Department. That fund was a key provision in the settlement of President Trump's $10 billion lawsuit against the IRS.
0: Lawmakers in Maryland are preparing for next week's special session of the General Assembly, in which they are expected to draw up a ballot measure that would allow them to redraw the state's congressional districts. The initiative to enable the possible elimination of Maryland's lone Republican in the U.S. House has been a matter of some debate between even among the state's Democrats. The principal opponent, the state Senate President Bill Ferguson, spent months sparring with Governor Wes Moore. Maryland Matters reporter Christine Condon tells WTOP Ferguson's stance changed in April when the U.S. Supreme Court allowed Republican-led states to change their congressional maps.
12: For him, that changed the game. And he has said that really tipped his perspective and made him look toward a special session. But it is worth noting that this would not have an effect on this upcoming election. It would not have effect for at least a couple more years. And it wouldn't guarantee that there's going to be a new map in Maryland, eliminating the one Republican district that Maryland has. It just opens the door wider for more maps to be considered in the future.
0: The proposal would allow lawmakers to break up the state's last Republican-leaning district, which is on the eastern shore, by moving part of it to the west side of the Chesapeake Bay.
1: Coming up,
13: 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I'm John Huerta.
1: 8:37.
13: Known for years as So Others Might Eat, Some has been on the front lines of fighting poverty and homelessness in the nation's capital since 1970. 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
1: 270, pretty much out of Rockville near 28 down the spur to the point where they merge and then continuing heavy toward the American Legion Bridge. Inner loop delays headed toward the bridge. The delays began before Georgetown Pike, headed toward the George Washington Parkway in the district. Big delays right now along 16th Street. It was reported as northbound after Alaska Avenue, the crash under police direction. However, there is a major backup in the southbound direction, and Alaska is very slow as well. 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I'm Rita Kessler. Your next traffic report in about 10 minutes.
2: 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Your 7 News First Alert meteorologist, Eileen Whalen.
3: Well, it's going to become breezy again as we head through the midday hours. Wind gusts will range from 20 to 25 miles per hour. Overall, though, pretty nice. Morning sun followed by some added afternoon clouds. Highs between 84 and 87. We're comfortable this evening and cool overnight, 63 to 69 with that moonlit sky. Tomorrow, partly to mostly sunny, 87 to 90. We are tracking more clouds for the weekend. Saturday, mostly cloudy. Highs between 87 and 92. We're in the low lower 80s Sunday with scattered showers. I'm 7 News meteorologist Eileen Whalen in the First Alert Weather Center.
4: Thank you very much. 72 degrees in Tyson, 73 degrees in Waldorf, 75 degrees in Lafont Plaza.
2: Money news. Stocks are looking to bounce back today after a rough session on Wall Street yesterday. And right now, stock futures are up. Dow futures are up about 0.5%. So are S&P futures, and NASDAQ futures are up 1.5%. Yesterday, the S&P 500 dropped 1.5%. The Dow fell 2.2%. The NASDAQ lost 1.7%. That all came after the Federal Reserve decided to keep interest rates unchanged.
4: A food delivery company is cleared for takeoff. WTOP business reporter John Wardock explains.
5: DoorDash is building its own drones, including its own aircraft. The new business, DoorDash Air, has gotten the green light from the FAA, clearing DoorDash to operate a commercial drone service. But don't expect these drones to deliver your food anytime soon. TechCrunch reports DoorDash has yet to reveal a timeline for rollout. John Wardock, WTOP News.
2: 8:42, we're learning more details about the Trump administration's $20 billion upgrade to Dulles Airport. Earlier on WTOP, ABC transportation reporter Aisha Ali explained how the project will be funded.
6: Transportation Secretary Sean Duffy and United Airlines CEO Scott Kirby, they've said that, you know, this will be funded by the airlines that operate out of Dulles Airport, as well as the Metropolitan Washington Airports Authority. And majority of the funding will come from the municipal bonds. But that the president did note that, you know, some of this will require congressional approval. They're going to do this over the period of 10 years. And construction is expected to begin as soon as this spring, but they're going to do it in several phases. So that's why it's going to take much longer than a shorter amount of time.
2: The renovation would replace the current concourse C and D, but would keep the main terminal. It would also add a parking garage with 30,000 spaces. Those people movers would become a thing of the past, replaced by a horseshoe-style train system that would run through the middle of the airport.
4: Well, during last fall's government shutdown, a furloughed worker attended weekly meetups in Alexandria and other D.C. area dads. As WTOP business, WTOP Scott Gelman reports, a Northern Virginia father used that as inspiration to help other dads make new friends closer to his neighborhood.
7: Every Tuesday night in the back of this Buffalo Wild Wings in Manassas, two dozen dads spend hours sitting around this rectangular table just talking.
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7: 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Even introverts like Kelvin Hamilton keep coming back.
9: It turned out to be a good brotherhood. A lot of guys here that I wish I'd have known a long time ago, but I feel like we've known each other for years.

0: Prince William County, Scott Gelman, WTOP News.
1: Director Christopher Nolan's hit movie is 3 hours long, but people are still rushing to the theaters to go see The Odyssey.
2: $700 million is how much it's officially made at the global box office, but remember, it's only been in theaters 12 days. 12 days it's made that much, hasn't even opened in China yet. And a lot of people in China, which obviously is a huge market. So The Odyssey is now on track to be Christopher Nolan's highest grossing film that he has ever had. Opening weekend, $264 million globally. His best opening, Nolan, that he's ever had. And he's had some good ones. He's had two films cross the billion-dollar threshold, as a matter of fact.
1: And that is News Nation's Connell McShane. Nolan's previous billion-dollar films. Yeah, he's got a couple of them under his belt, not to brag. 2008's The Dark Knight, The Dark Knight Rises from 2012.
3: Coming up.
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1: 8:47, I'm Kristen Diaz.
3: I'm John Aaron. A high school employee already on unpaid leave, charged with sex abuse of minors, now faces new allegations. The details from WTOP's Kate Ryan.
4: The latest charges of secretly taping 8 female students at Walter Johnson High School while they changed in a theater dressing room date back to incidents in 2015. The man charged is 43-year-old James Mulhern III of Clarksburg. He's already on unpaid leave, say school officials. Action that was taken when he was charged with sex abuse of a minor in April, tied to allegations he videotaped female students dressing in the same area of the school in 2018. Mulhern's worked as a media services technician at the school and provided support for plays and musicals. Kate Ryan, WTOP News.
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3: The National Weather Service confirms 2 tornadoes touched down in this area during Tuesday's storms.
1: And we're following new military strikes in the Middle East today.
3: President Trump's pick for Attorney General faces stiff resistance from a couple of Republicans in the Senate.
1: Keep it here. Full details on these stories in the minutes ahead.
3: 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Department of Energy and Environment. D.C.'s DOEE says protect our air by switching to electric appliances and lawn equipment and apply for rebates from the D.C. Sustainable Energy Utility. Traffic and weather. Let's get a traffic update from Rita.
12: Well, we definitely have a lot of delays through the area. Let's start out on the outer loop of the Beltway in Maryland from 95 toward New Hampshire. This is where the broken down vehicle is in the roadway along the right center lane. Then the delays off and on after that, headed around past Georgia Avenue. Southbound 270. Wow. First, there is the delay in Gaithersburg, basically from Montgomery Village Avenue headed toward 117 Clopper Road. There may be a crash there. Then delays from 28 down the spur to get onto the outer loop of the Beltway headed toward River Road. Inner loop delays headed toward the Legion Bridge in Virginia or before Georgetown Pike, actually, headed toward the Legion Bridge. If you're on Georgetown Pike, big delays in the eastbound direction before Tolston Road toward Bellevue, but nothing reported in the roadway. Also, big delays along southbound or eastbound Old Dominion Drive headed toward Bellevue. So a lot of delays trying to head in and around that area. Northbound George Washington Parkway near the Key Bridge, that was a report of a wreck in the district. Callers reporting the delays along 16th Street. The crash was northbound after Alaska under redirection, but the big delay that continues to grow is in the southbound direction. 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I'm Rita Kessler, your next traffic report in about 10 minutes.
6: Thank you, Rita. Now to 7 News First Alert meteorologist Eileen Whalen.
7: It'll become breezy midday, and we'll track some added clouds, especially through the afternoon, as we track an area of low pressure spinning over New England. High temperatures today will reach the mid to upper 80s, and humidity will be pretty manageable considering the time of year. We're dry for your Thursday evening plans, and we're dry as well tomorrow to round out the month of July. I'm 7 News meteorologist Eileen Whalen in the First Alert Weather Center.
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6: All right. One of the largest anime conventions in North America returns to the nation's capital tomorrow. The Washington Convention Center hosts the 3-day celebration of East Asian pop culture. WTOP's Jimmy Alexander tells us what you can expect.
19: If you've ever watched Japanese animation or if you've ever listened to K-pop music, these are the kinds of things that we celebrate at Otakon.
13: Simon Chambers, the vice convention chair, says this year's theme is sword and sorcery, which means for those playing Final Fantasy,
19: this will be right up your alley. So we'll have a guild hall right at the main entrance where people can come and build a party and go on side quests over the course of the weekend.
13: Plus, there's panels, workshops, an artist alley, a car show, and a maid cafe.
19: You shouldn't have a moment where there's not something on the schedule that you're saying, I wish I could get to that and what I'm also going to right now.
13: 32 years ago, the first Otakon started at Estate College, Pennsylvania, Days Inn with 350 people. Now it's attended by more than 40,000.
19: We have a real blend of programming to reach people of all ages who are fans of East Asian culture.
13: Jimmy Alexander, WTOP News.
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3: The Washington Commanders are back on the field, and in the latest D.C. Sports Filtered, WTOP's Rob Woodfork says there's a new undisputed locker room leader.
20: Younger and faster came at a cost. Commanders training camp opened without veteran leader Bobby Wagner, so it's no surprise Jaden Daniels, entering year 3 as the franchise quarterback, didn't hedge when he said, "Now it's my team for sure." On defense, the leadership question has no clear answer yet. Dan Quinn ran through candidates for Wagner's old voice and landed on, "I'm excited to find that out." So the defense is still auditioning for a leader on a team where new schemes and first-year coordinators mean nobody has an identity yet. And there's yet another bet happening at the same time. Nick Allegretti at center, a guy who's barely played the position and may already be banged up after day one of camp. But Quinn and Peters spent Tuesday selling his command, his leadership, his so-called green dot instincts, everything except actual center reps. So these Commanders are actually being built on trust right now. That a first-time center holds up the pocket, that somebody fills Wagner's void before week one, that J.D. Five returns to being the reliable face of the franchise after a nightmare 2025 season he's done talking about. So the early vibe at Commanders training camp, presence over proof. I'm Rob Woodfork, and that's DC Sports Filtered.
3: Check out more Commanders training camp coverage on the sports page at WTOP.com.
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0: Good morning, Commanders. Training camp's first day, not ideal from an injury standpoint. Center Nick Allegretti leaving the field yesterday with a strained calf. Wide receiver Treylon Burks has a sore foot. Neither are serious, according to head coach Dan Quinn. What did WTOP's George Wallace ask the coach this morning?
21: What are some of the things you look for when they come back from the break as far as like retention and things like that? And did you see it yesterday?
22: Out on the field, first things you want, like from the defensive standpoint, you want to hear communication. Sometimes that's before the snap, sometimes that's after the snap, but that's when you can, you know, relay the information back and forth to one another. Offensively, am I at the right target? Am I at the right depth in a route? So those are the things that you want to see. And so to see that come to life early on, that's a good step. It gets progressively harder as you go. Practice get a little more plays into it. So for the first day, I thought, you know, just about everybody hit the marks that we were wanting to hit.
0: George posting on X at WTOP, actually G Wallace WTOP. 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Major League Baseball saw the Nationals lose to Toronto 5-2 as the bullpen coughs up five runs over four and a third frames in the defeat. They head to Atlanta this evening. Orioles commit three errors that lead to four runs, but still find a way to defeat Detroit 10-9 in 12 frames. Mubadala DC Open tennis upsets continue to be the theme this week. Defending women's champ Leila Fernandez and Emma Navarro both lose. Naomi Osaka, meanwhile, advances. I always think of Steve Spurrier when I say that. Meanwhile, men's defending champ Alex Demeter, Taylor Fritz, and Lorenzo Musetti post wins. Dave Preston, WTOP Sports.
3: All right, Dave, coming up, multiple tornadoes have now been confirmed in Maryland. They happened during Tuesday's severe weather. It's 8:57.
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1: Traffic and weather on WTOP. Here's Rita Kessler.
12: And let's talk with the delay on the Beltway in Maryland. This would be the outer loop of the Beltway between the New Hampshire Avenue exits. They've moved that broken down vehicle to the right shoulder. You do still see a delay from New Hampshire Avenue, but this continues in stretches headed past Georgia Avenue. Southbound 270 still has the delay from 118 headed toward Clopper Road after Montgomery Village Avenue. There'd been a report of a wreck, then delays down the spur to get onto the outer loop of the Beltway. Southbound DC 295 near Benning Road was a report of a wreck. We also have in Gambrel's northbound Route 3 between St. Stephen's Church Road and 175. Still single file right, getting you by the emergency utility repairs. 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I'm Rita Kessler. Your next traffic report in about 10 minutes.
3: Here is 7 News First Alert meteorologist Eileen Whalen.
7: Dry weather again for both the morning and evening commutes. We'll have sunny skies this morning, followed by some added midday clouds and gusty breezes at times midday. Highs between 84 and 87, with dew points in the lower to middle 60s. Air temperature temperatures fall into the 60s overnight with partly cloudy skies. Tomorrow and Saturday will be around 90, but we'll be tracking added clouds Saturday. I'm 7 News meteorologist Eileen Whalen in the First Alert Weather Center.
6: Currently 74 degrees in Annandale, and it's 72 degrees at WTOP.
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3: Good morning, I'm John Aaron.
6: Hey there, I'm Kristen Diaz. Coming up,
3: the National Weather Service confirms multiple tornadoes touched down in our area this week.
4: 10 years since a devastating flood here in Ellicott City. What's being done to prevent the next one? I'm Neil Augenstein.
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9: From ABC News, I'm Sherry Preston. Wall Street begins its day this hour following the worst day for the Dow in more than a year. It fell 1,100 points amid frustration over stubbornly high inflation caused in part by the war with Iran, now in its sixth month. ABC's Elizabeth Schulze says energy is the biggest driver of inflation.
14: New estimate this morning from Moody's Analytics shows that the typical American household has now spent an extra $672 in gas, diesel, home heating, and jet fuel expenses combined since the start of the Iran war. Gas Buddy's also predicting that drivers will see the highest prices for the month of August on record.
9: A day after the Fed decided to leave interest rates alone, the central bank's favorite gauge of inflation has also been released. Here's ABC's Jim Ryan.
16: In May, the personal consumption expenditures index rose 4.1% compared with May of last year. The June figure is a more modest 3.7% year over year. The Bureau of Economic Analysis is in the middle of revamping its method of calculating the numbers, a process that may result in lower inflation readings, not necessarily lower inflation, starting next month.
9: More strikes between the U.S. and Iran overnight after a relative lull in fighting. There was supposed to be a confirmation vote today on Todd Blanche to be the next attorney general. ABC national correspondent Stephen Portnoy in Washington, though, says that won't be happening.
27: The scheduled committee vote was scrapped, with two of the panel's GOP members saying they're not ready to support Todd Blanche's bid. Tom Tillis and John Cornyn say they want to see it in writing. A pledge from the AG nominee that the administration's anti-weaponization fund is truly dead. Blanche has repeatedly said the fund is not moving forward, but the Republican holdouts have said that's not enough. They've also got concerns about Blanche's sweeping order barring audits targeting Trump or his family.
9: Hope dwindling for the rescue of any survivors after the Japanese earthquake. More than 30 people believed killed, number of missing unclear. You're listening to ABC News.
3: 9:02 on Thursday, July 30th. We're at 72 degrees, sunny, breezy today. We are going up into the 80s later. Good morning, I'm John Aaron.
6: Hi there, I'm Kristen Diaz. So glad you're with us. Our top local stories we're following at this hour. Multiple tornadoes touched down in Maryland during Tuesday's severe storms. The National Weather Service, their meteorologist Christopher Strong, tells us about two were spotted in the area.
28: Storms basically were passing from north to south across the Magothy River in northern Anne Arundel County. And on the north shore of the Magothy, and then again on the south shore, it looks like we had the tornado from a couple of circulations there touched down in both those areas. And just a week before that, we also had four tornadoes just in eastern West Virginia and into northwest Virginia. So just in the past, you know, recent history, it's been pretty active.
6: One of the twisters in Anne Arundel had peak winds estimated at 100 miles per hour. Two other tornadoes touched down in Talbot County on the eastern shore.
3: Today is the 10-year anniversary of the first of two so-called thousand-year floods in Ellicott City. On July 30th, 2016, two people were killed and dozens of businesses were severely damaged. Since then, a massive project to minimize flooding has been underway. WTOP's Neil Augenstein is on the city's main street this morning.
4: 10 years ago tonight, torrential rains of more than 6 inches fell in less than 2 hours. Hundreds of cars were swept away. Dozens of businesses had to decide whether to rebuild on this flood-prone street. Since then, a new outdoor alert system is working well to warn people when flooding is imminent. 3 of 5 stormwater retention ponds have been built, and a mile up the hill is the construction site of the North Tunnel. It's designed to carry 26,000 gallons of water per second underground, keeping it off Main Street and dumping it into the Patapsco River. The North Tunnel is now expected to be done by late 2027. In Ellicott City, Neil Augenstein, WTOP News.
6: Swift water rescue teams with Montgomery County are back on the Potomac River today. They are looking for a missing swimmer. We told you about this 25-year-old man. He went disappearing after he and another person went into the water just south of Sandy Landing Tuesday afternoon. Well, the man he was with made it out, but the 25-year-old is still missing. Officials say the water where he went missing can be as deep as 50 feet. It's also where two other swimmers happened to die earlier this summer.
3: Before IndyCars can race through downtown D.C., crews have to transform the city's streets. WTOP's Mike Morello tells us about the prep that's underway.
0: Every manhole cover has to be welded down.
13: Race chairman Bud Denker says IndyCars create forces powerful enough to pull manhole covers loose if they're not secured.
0: Why? Our race cars will suck the manhole covers off their places if they're not.
13: Getting the course race ready takes a lot more than putting up barriers. Denker says crews have checked more than 200 manhole covers. Roads along the route are already marked for fencing, and grandstands are starting to go up around the course.
0: Our simulations show that on Pennsylvania Avenue, our cars will be about 185 miles an hour. Legally.
13: If you're wondering who pays for the roads if they get damaged, well, Denker says organizers, not taxpayers, are responsible.
0: I have not yet, in all the years I've done racing and street courses, had to go up and repair roads afterwards.
13: In the district, Mike Murillo, WTOP News.
6: Election 2026 on WTOP. Three Republicans from Northern Virginia will be seeking their party's U.S. Senate nomination in Tuesday's primary. One of them will face Democratic incumbent Mark Warner in the fall. WTOP's Mitchell Miller has Today on the Hill.
15: The GOP candidates include Kim Farrington, a CPA with extensive experience in federal agencies as a financial manager, Bert Mizuzawa, an Army veteran who stresses his national security experience, and David Williams, a businessman who served in the Navy and Marine Corps. Mary Washington University political scientist Stephen Farnsworth says whoever wins will face a formidable opponent in Warner, who's seeking his fourth term.
17: He has a huge cash advantage, and the three Republicans are all struggling to raise money and to get public attention.
15: Farnsworth also says it's important to note
17: Republicans who have more of a national profile or even a more statewide profile really passed on this race.
15: Warner, who has no Democratic opposition, has said this will be his final campaign. On Capitol Hill, Mitchell Miller, WTOP News.
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18: A weaker than expected report about the economy. I'm John Werdock.
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6: Let's go ahead and check traffic and weather together. 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
12: And right now, if you're in Maryland hearing of a possible new problem, northbound 95 at 32. Watch out for response showing there for the wreck. You'll also find in the district, inbound New York Avenue after North Capitol Street, the police activity takes the right side. Southbound DC 295, the delays from Burroughs passing East Capitol Street, but it is northbound near Benning Road where we had a report of a wreck. Northbound delays are back near Pennsylvania Avenue. Northbound 16th Street after Alaska Avenue was under police direction for the wreck. Bigger delays in the southbound direction. In Virginia, northbound George Washington Parkway near the Key Bridge. That had been a report of a wreck. Watch out in case that is still there. It turns out we did have a wreck on Old Dominion Drive. I was talking about delays earlier, southbound near Bellevue Road. That's because traffic is alternating there for a crash, but we're also seeing delays along Georgetown Pike headed in that way. So you're finding a delay on Georgetown Pike eastbound from Tolston Road, headed past Bellevue and towards Spring Hill Road. With nothing reported, it was westbound 7 near Sterling Boulevard, a wreck reported on the left side. 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I'm Rita Kessler, your next traffic report in about 10 minutes.
3: And here is 7 News First Alert meteorologist Eileen Whalen.
1: This Thursday morning, starting off pretty nice. Temperatures in the upper 60s to lower 70s now. And we're headed for highs in the mid to upper 80s. So pretty seasonably warm, manageable humidity. As that area of low pressure spins over New England, it will bring us some breezy northwest winds and some added clouds midday. And then we'll see clearing skies this evening and overnight. I'm 7 News meteorologist Eileen Whalen in the First Alert Weather Center.
6: It is currently 74 degrees in Columbia, and in Penn Quarter, it's 75. Also, Alexandria is at 74 degrees. 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
3: Money news now. 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
18: Good morning, John and Kristen. Stock futures are pointing higher right now. And that is good news, especially given yesterday's ugly sell-off on Wall Street. Dow futures are up some 233 points. That's a 0.5% rise for the blue chips. The S&P 500 is advancing 51, and the NASDAQ is up some 489 points. That's almost a 2% spike for the NASDAQ. Meantime, the U.S. economy slowed this spring. The latest GDP report shows economic growth slowing to 1.5%. Experts were expecting a figure north of that. And Chili's is planning to remodel more than 1,200 restaurants. According to USA Today, in a nod to the 1990s, the new restaurants are going to have red booths, new wall art, and a Southwest-inspired tabletop setup. John Wardock, WTLP News.
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6: 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I'm Kristen Diaz.
3: I'm John Aaron. There is a new warning out about certain types of cars, possibly yours. The Insurance Institute for Highway Safety looked at 2023 model year cars to find out which ones were the deadliest.
6: Joining us to go deeper on this is IIHS VP of Research, Chuck Farmer. Hey, good morning.
4: Good morning.
6: Hi there. So which 2023 model year cars were the deadliest and which one were the least deadliest?
4: Well, we look at deadliest in two ways. One is what it does to you inside the vehicle, and we also look at what it does to people in other vehicles. And basically what we find is if you're in a really small vehicle, like one of the smallest on the road, then that will probably be deadly to your occupants, especially you as a driver. And so the number one, which it probably shouldn't say number one, but the top of that list is the Kia Rio, which has been at or near the top of our list at least for the last 10 years that we've been doing this. Now, as far as how aggressive it is towards other vehicles and what happens to the other guy, then you don't want to be driving one of those huge pickups like the 3500 Ram, which is at the top of our list for driver deaths in the other vehicle.
3: Interesting. Now, you said small cars were one category that would be deadly. I guess mass is a big factor there. But also, are drivers a factor? Because it looked like muscle cars and sports cars were also among the deadliest.
4: Yeah. As you go down their list of vehicles that have the highest driver death rates in their own vehicle, then first you've got the Kia Rio, you've got the Nissan Versa. Those are both very small cars that are usually in the list. But you've also got things like the Dodge Charger and the Dodge Challenger. And along the line, you'll see the Chevy Camaro and the Corvette. And those are not small vehicles. They do pretty well when they come up against another vehicle. But their problem is they're powerful. They encourage people to go fast. I know when I was a teenager, I wanted a Corvette. I wanted a Camaro.
3: Yeah. Right.
4: Those are the cool cars.
6: Yeah. Right.
4: You can go fast in those things. Yeah.
6: No, absolutely. Do you have any recommendations for older or newer cars for something that are maybe other than the 2023 models that people could, you know, consider if they're car buying?
4: We've been doing this. I mean, people know us as crash testing and rating new cars, and we've been doing that for the last 30 years. But during that same time, we've also been publishing these driver death rates in real-world crashes. It doesn't come with the slow-motion video, so it gets a lot less attention, but it's just as important, and we see the same thing pretty much every time we do this. The smallest vehicles are the ones that have the highest driver death rates. The largest vehicles are the ones that have the highest death rates to people in other vehicles. And of course we got the sports cars and the muscle cars that are coming in there. They actually, if you're on both lists, they will be dangerous to their own drivers and dangerous to other people on the road. So what we always tell people is try to stick to the middle. Don't go to the extremes of the really small or the really big vehicles or the really powerful vehicles. It's been that way. I've been in this business for more than 30 years, and it's always been that way.
3: And I was just wondering, you know, there are so many of these modern electric mainstream cars that are making muscle car type horsepower. So is that going to show up in your statistics in the coming years, do you think, in terms of danger and death rates?
4: They haven't come in the top of the list yet. We're seeing a lot more hybrids and some electric vehicles in the list. They tend to fall in the middle. So they're not the safest. They're not the least safe, but they're sort of average. And they're not extremely small. What helps with the electric and hybrid vehicles is they've got those really heavy batteries. So although physically they may be small, they're actually heavier than most small cars, which is the, according to the physics, it's weight that's more important than actual size when you're going up against other vehicles. So that helps them.
3: All right. Thank you, and thanks for keeping us safe. We appreciate it.
4: Yep, no problem.
3: That is IIA. Sorry, what's that?
4: Drive carefully.
3: Yes, always. That is IIHS VP of Research, Chuck Farmer.
6: A quick look at our top stories we're working on at WTOP.
3: The conflict between the U.S. and Iran intensifies overnight.
6: And President Trump's attorney general nominee faces unexpected resistance from members of his own party.
3: Full details just ahead.
6: Traffic and weather on WTOP, Rita Kessler.
12: And right now in Virginia, still seeing a little bit of volume on the northbound George Washington Parkway headed toward the Key Bridge, but it looks like that crash may be out of the roadway. Westbound 7, still a little slow, headed towards Sterling Boulevard, where there'd been a crash. Southbound Old Dominion Drive in McLean at Bellevue Road, traffic alternating for the wreck. Watch for the backups. While westbound 66 between Broad Run and the Plains, the right lane already blocked with the work. Thanks for callers on 15 in Maryland letting us know that southbound near I-70, there's work set up in the left lane. Southbound I-97 near Benfield Boulevard, debris reported to be in the center lane. Northbound 3 between St. Stephen's Church Road and 175, still single file right, getting by the ongoing emergency utility work. While on the Beltway, the inner loop starting to see the volume headed past the Bradley Boulevard overpass and toward the 270 spur. This is the work setting up in the left lane that may continue up on the spur. Outer loop is slow from Old Georgetown Road and off the spur near Democracy Boulevard to the point where they merge. We're watching for work to set up along that stretch eventually as well. Drive too fast and your money could go right out the window with lower gas mileage, fines, and court costs. You speed, you lose. A message from the Virginia DMV. I'm Rita Kessler, your next traffic report in about 10 minutes.
3: 7 News, First Alert meteorologist Steve Rudin, our calmer weather soldiers on.
5: Yes, and a really nice afternoon to look forward to, and we'll see plenty of blue sky. So yesterday the clouds rolled in, and some areas saw more clouds than sun, but today's definitely going to be really pretty. We'll be a little bit breezy at times, gust 20, 25 miles per hour. Temperatures will be well into the 80s, but the winds will ease this evening with overnight lows dropping into the 60s. Now tomorrow's going to be another beautiful day, a little bit warmer, upper 80s to lower 90s, and slightly more humid, but nothing that's oppressive, especially considering the time of year, the end of July. Normally we are sizzling at this point. Mostly cloudy skies on Saturday, upper 80s to lower 90s, and moving into the day on Sunday, it's not going to be a washout, but we are going to be tracking a few showers and thunderstorms. It is not going to be a severe weather day. However, beneficial rainfall will take every drop that we can get at this point. 73 Dulles, 76 downtown, and 76 degrees in College Park.
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3: 922.
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6: 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It's 9:23.
3: In Northern Virginia, a father is making space for other dads to connect. WTOP's Scott Gelman says it all started after he realized many of his friends were linked to his kids.
8: Here at Buffalo Wild Wings in Manassas.
15: I still can't get over you clean shaven.
8: It's simple comments like that one that remind Tim Lachlan why he started the group Prince William Dads in the first place.
15: I needed, you know, regular interaction that wasn't about the kids.
8: To get it, he planned this dinner for every Tuesday night, bringing strangers together through a shared experience.
15: We've got grandfathers in the group. We've got brand new dads in the group and everybody in between.
8: Sometimes the bonds lead to other outings like barbecues or sporting events in D.C. Gary Shivers says he's made friends here he never thought he would.
16: Mental health is so important, and this is providing a great opportunity for just men to let their hair down, so to speak. Just hang out without having any type of motive or directive.
15: When I started it, I was just hoping for a Tuesday night hangout once a week to, you know, to find some people to connect with once a week, and it's turned into way, way more than that.
8: In Manassas, Scott Gelman, WTOP News.
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9: Good morning. Commanders begin training camp by focusing on sore spots. Head coach Dan Quinn explains.
17: Today's a big red zone day. In practice, you're going to see almost the entirety of the day there. Decision making happens quicker, decisiveness to go. The throws are quicker, the matches are quicker. And so I'll look forward to doing that. And that'll be the big emphasis yesterday and today. And then as we get into next week, there'll be days that will be down in the red zone, other days not.
9: The offense ranked 21st in moving the chains last fall. The defense 23rd in stopping opponents on the money down. Bumps and bruises. Center Nick Allegretti has a strained calf. Wide receiver Treylon Burks has a sore foot. Coach Quinn saying neither was serious. Baseball saw the Nationals take on Toronto, and the Blue Jays were serious.
19: And the 3-1. Swing a drive toward right center field, not deep. Moving on in is Jacob Young closing, and he slides, and it's off his glove. Trickles away toward the infield. 2-run score.
9: Dave Jagler on 1500 AM. Nats fall 5-2, lose a series for the first time since before the All-Star break. And brace yourselves because the team's next four games are in Atlanta against the division leaders, followed by four straight at Philadelphia. The Orioles get a 12th inning Colton Cowser RBI single and squeak past Detroit 10-9. The Birds take 2 of 3 from the Tigers. Mubadala DC Open tennis upsets continue as defending women's champ Layla Fernandez and Emma Navarro both lose. Men's defending champ Alex Demeanor and Taylor Fritz post wins, though. Dave Preston, WTOP Sports.
3: Coming up, a new round of attacks in the Middle East. We'll get the latest from our JJ Green, 9:26.
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6: Time to check our roads, traffic, and weather on WTOP. Let's start with Rita Kessler.
12: And the top things that we're watching right now include the delay that we're seeing on the Beltway on the outer loop from Old Georgetown Road and off of southbound 270 Spur, its length to the point where it merges. Headed around toward River Road, we're keeping an eye out for any work that may be setting up. Looks like there may be work at least starting to set up on the inner loop near the 270 Spur, usually continuing up the spur in the left lane. That volume begins near River Road, trying to head in that direction. It was inbound New York Avenue after North Capitol Street. The right lane was blocked with the police activity. You'll also find in Maryland, southbound 15 near I-70, the work was set up in the left lane. 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I'm Rita Kessler, your next traffic report in about 10 minutes.
3: Another quiet weather day on tap with seasonably warm highs in the 80s and manageable humidity. Right now it's 75 degrees in Foggy Bottom.
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6: Good morning, everyone. I'm Kristen Diaz.
3: I'm John Aaron. Teddy Gelman is our producer.
6: The U.S. military has launched a heavy wave of strikes against Iran in retaliation for Iran's attempts at a surprise attack Tuesday on U.S. military positions. And there are more signs the scope of the fighting in the region is expanding. Jordan again today reports its air defenses shot down missiles launched from Iran. And for the first time, Egypt says it has come under attack from an unidentified drone.
3: WTOP National Security Correspondent J.J. Green joined us earlier to tell us what the U.S. and Iran are trying to achieve with these latest strikes.
1: The U.S. is still trying to convince Iran that the most important thing for them to do is to recognize the cost of continuing the conflict is greater than the cost of compromise. And the strikes are pretty much aimed at continuing to degrade the IRGC's missile force, drone infrastructure, coastal defenses, and command and control networks, while demonstrating, I guess, that Washington can strike almost anywhere in Iran, wherever it chooses and whenever. For Iran, that doesn't matter. What it knows is that it can't defeat the U.S. militarily. Instead, it's trying to pursue, I guess, a classic asymmetric strategy of coercion. They want to raise the cost of war for Washington and politically and economically threaten shipping and target regional partners, which they're doing. And that appears to be the direction both are headed in. And they both are saying, you know, oh, by the way, we're interested in peace, but we don't see much signs of it at this point.
6: Yeah, exactly. I mean, what is the most significant threat right now?
1: Escalation, loss of control. It's not another missile exchange, because we've seen that and we know what Iran can and cannot do. We know what the U.S. will and will not do. But neither Washington nor Tehran wants a full-scale war. Each retaliation increases the chances that something like that could happen, and something that neither side intended. Miscalculation is a key concern. A successful strike, an Iranian strike that kills dozens of troops in the U.S. would be a problem for the U.S. A U.S. strike that kills senior Iranian political or military leadership. Those are the consequences and the cost directly that these two countries, the leadership, see from their own personal, or rather from their own perspectives. But when you look at the threat right now, it's the loss of control. And when you talk about Yemen, Egypt, Saudi Arabia, Jordan, that's exactly what Iran wants, and that's exactly the loss of control.
3: So how in the world would we get back to negotiating at this point, JJ?
1: You know, you probably have heard, John, this phrase, it's the darkest before the dawn, and some people roll their eyes when they hear that kind of thing. But the truth of this situation is, it's going to take some leader in one of these countries to realize that they're walking into an abyss by continuing to do this. And it gets more, the more countries that get involved, the more entities that are hit, and the more stakeholders that join this fight, the more difficult it's going to be to unwind it. So where this stands right now, the U.S. needs Hormuz reopened. You know, they need the Iranian attacks on personnel to stop. They need a verifiable path to limiting Iran's nuclear weapons. Regional partners need to be convinced the crisis is stabilizing. And Iran needs relief from this crushing military pressure, some preservation of regime prestige and maybe economic breathing room. But the bottom line for Iran is that there's growing consensus that considering the way the regime has dominated the way in which things are being governed in Iran right now, that they are no longer a viable partner, that they need to be erased, removed, like what it was that the President Trump tried to do in the very beginning. So it looks as though that off-ramp might have to involve a new regime, and that is a frightening possibility because this old regime is going to go down fighting no matter what the cause or case.
3: That's WTOP National Security Correspondent J.J. Green.
6: And more now on President Trump's $22 billion renovation plan for Dulles International Airport. The Transportation Department says the plan will be implemented in phases over several years. United Airlines, which has a major hub at Dulles, says the work would take about a decade. The Metropolitan Washington Airports Authority, along with airlines using Dulles, will help finance the new concourse and terminals through loans made to fund public projects. We get the latest now from WTOP's Jimmy Alexander.
2: They are renovating the C&D concourses. They'll be replaced, but they will keep the main terminal that we're all used to seeing when you pull up in front of Dulles. That will stay. We got to remember, this is 5 million square feet of new or renovated space.
6: Now, the plan will also include a multi-story parking garage with 32,000 parking spaces. Those infamous mobile lounge or people movers will also be going away and be replaced with expanded train service.
3: The Trump administration is asking for more money to cover the costs of recent Freedom 250 events on the National Mall. The administration says it needs $10 million extra dollars to help pay for things, including the Great American State Fair and the July 4th Salute to America. The Interior Department tells the Washington Post the extra spending is connected to enhanced security needs. Congress had already set aside $150 million for events and activities related to that 250 celebration.
6: Coming up after traffic and weather.
4: Stocks try to regroup and head higher. I'm John Wardock.
6: And then,
5: a former police officer in trouble with the law over auto theft. I'm Alan Etter.
6: 936.
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3: Traffic and weather a little later on. Let's see how we're doing with Rita.
4: Well, let's look at the Beltway delays. The outer loop seems to be clearing out on the top side, just a little heavy from New Hampshire around toward University. But then you hit a delay near Old Georgetown Road and off the southbound 270 spur near Democracy Boulevard all the way around past River Road. Watch for any work that may be setting up there. The inner loop delay begins near River Road, trying to head toward the 270 spur. That work usually on the left side, and then it should continue up the 270 spur. If you're in Virginia, it was eastbound 50, was seeing a pretty big delay out of West Falls Church into Seven Corners, right in the area of Seven Corners. Keep an eye out for a work crew. Westbound Route 7 near Sterling Boulevard, there had been a wreck on the left side. While in Maryland, it was southbound 15 near I-70. The left side was blocked with some work. Delays have eased, so not sure if they're still there or whether it is just lack of volume that has cleared those delays. Northbound Route 3 between St. Stephen's Church Road and 175 single file right continues to get you by the emergency work. Sleep falling short? Visit Mattress Firm today. Their sleep experts will find you the right bed at an unbeatable price during the best sale of the year. They make sleep easy. I'm Rita Kessler, your next traffic report in about 10 minutes.
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1: In camp. Sunday, though, still humid, mostly cloudy, not as hot in the lower 80s with some scattered showers and storms around that'll continue into early next week. But overall, looking pretty good today and tomorrow. I'm 7 News meteorologist Eileen Whalen in the First Alert Weather Center.
2: Thank you very much. 76 degrees at the National Mall, 74 in Fairfax, 76 degrees at College Park.
3: And it's time for Money News. Here is John Wardock.
4: Good morning, John and Kristen. The major stock averages have started the day in the green, which is really saying something after yesterday's ugly wipeout on Wall Street. The Dow Jones Industrial Average is up 144 points in the early going. The S&P 500 is advancing 56, and the NASDAQ is up 1.5% right now. It's up some 394 points. Lifting the Dow today is Microsoft. It is jumping 15% after reporting its AI investments are starting to pay off. And the U.S. economy slowed down a bit this spring with the latest GDP report showing the economy only grew 1.5%. Coming up later today, two tech heavyweights are going to offer some updates, so we're going to have to watch for that. Amazon and Apple. John Wardock, WTOP News.
2: Thank you very much, John. A former Prince George's County police officer and a D.C. man are facing charges after a year-long auto fraud investigation in Arlington. WTOP's Alan Etter has the latest.
5: Former Prince George's County officer, 33-year-old Sierra Alston, and 35-year-old Ronaldo Gaines of D.C. were arrested last week. Gaines is charged with grand larceny auto and altering vehicle identification numbers, while Alston is charged with conspiracy to commit a felony and using her police authority to help facilitate the alleged auto theft scheme. The investigation began in March of last year after an Arlington patrol officer spotted a vehicle on Army-Navy Drive with what appeared to be a tampered VIN. Both were detained at that time but not arrested. Alston was previously arrested by Airports Authority police in connection with the alleged theft of three BMWs from a rental car facility at National Airport. Those charges were later dismissed. But in March of this year, the Prince George's County Police Department also announced that Alston and two colleagues faced two counts of misconduct in office, with one count of conspiracy to commit misconduct. Alan Etter, WTOP News.
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0: It's 9:45. I'm John Aaron.
1: Welcome back. I'm Kristen Diaz. Thanks for waking up with us. President Trump's pick for attorney general is seeing his confirmation stall in the Senate. Lawmakers have scrapped today's planned committee vote after key Republicans demanded more assurances about the settlement of Trump's lawsuit against the IRS. Texas Senator John Cornyn is among those who say they will not support Todd Blanche's nomination without written assurances from the Justice Department about the Trump IRS settlement.
2: As I told you earlier, it was not responsive to my concerns. I mean, we've heard from them. It's just that they refused to commit to writing what he testified to under oath.
1: Trump's lawsuit against the IRS included a deal to drop tax claims against the president and a plan to create a massive fund to compensate people who claim they were wronged by the Justice Department. Now, the department said in June that it was no longer moving forward with the fund amid bipartisan outrage, but officials have said the audit immunity agreement remains in place.
0: Senate Minority Leader Chuck Schumer is introducing a bill to create a new federal agency focused on investigating corruption. The Washington Post reports the Anti-Corruption Bureau would have subpoena power and would absorb three existing agencies. The bill would bar presidents, vice presidents, and their spouses and adult children from accepting any gifts worth more than $50,000. Schumer says the new agency would be different from independent counsels or other previous efforts.
1: Well, AI chatbots have become more accurate in the last year, but does that mean you should trust it with your medical questions? ChatGPT Health is kind of hoping that you will. Here's WTOP's John Doman.
3: ChatGPT Health can connect to your Apple Health and other health and wellness apps you use and also ingest any records you offer it. OpenAI says it's designed to help you understand test results and better inform you about your health.
4: They have a specific disclaimer on the website saying that it's not intended for the diagnosis or treatment of any diseases. But the problem is that people are already using ChatGPT for health advice and for diagnosing and treating diseases.
3: Dr. Nick Tiller is with the Lundquist Institute, Harbor UCLA Medical Center, and the author of the new book, The Health and Wellness Lie. Last year, his study said chatbots were wrong almost half the time.
4: The most recent data that we have found that in 52% of genuine emergencies, the chatbot recommended an assessment period of 24 to 48 hours.
3: He says someday this technology will be a big help, just not quite yet. John Dome in WTOP News.
0: Here are the top stories we're working on at WTOP.
1: Well, the National Weather Service confirms that two tornadoes touched down during Tuesday evening storms.
0: We are following new military strikes in the Middle East today.
1: President Trump's pick for attorney general is facing some stiff resistance from a couple of Republicans in the Senate.
0: Full details on these stories coming up in the minutes ahead.
1: Traffic and weather on WTOP. Here is Rita Kessler.
5: Well, let's update the work on the Beltway in Maryland. This would be the outer loop of the Beltway before River Road. They do have work set up in the right lane with delays from Old Georgetown Road and off of the southbound 270 spur near Democracy Boulevard. Inner loop has the volume that actually begins before Georgetown Pike. This will take you all the way toward the split with the 270 spur. The left lane is blocked with the work. They are not putting work up on the spur today, though. It seems like it is just going to affect the Beltway. Southbound DC 295 is heavy before Burroughs, headed past East Capitol Street, but that northbound delay from before Pennsylvania Avenue takes you to Benning Road, where there should be some work taking a lane. Northbound George Washington Parkway, still seeing a little bit of a delay approaching the Key Bridge. That had been the scene of an earlier wreck. And in Maryland, the Gambrels area, northbound Route 3 between St. Stephen's Church Road and 175. It was single file right, getting by the emergency utility work. Walk in with old gold, walk out with new cash. 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I'm Rita Kessler, your next traffic report in about 10 minutes.
0: All right, how is our day shaping up, Steve Rudin?
6: Pretty nice out there, and I would say if you thought yesterday was an okay kind of day, you're going to love this afternoon with plenty of sunshine, blue sky, low humidity, and temperatures that will be in the 80s. It'll be a little bit on the breezy side at times, around 20-25 mile per hour wind gusts, but those gusts are going to settle down later on this evening. Overnight, partly cloudy skies. We're in the 60s to around 70 come early tomorrow morning. Tomorrow it is Friday, looking at upper 80s to lower 90s. It is going to feel a little bit more humid, but nothing that's going to be oppressive or dangerously hot. It will feel hotter on Saturday with highs in the lower 90s, and we're throwing in a chance for a few showers and thunderstorms during the day on Sunday. Now, next week, most of next week, unfortunately, is trending on the unsettled side. We'll keep you updated on that over the coming days. 74 in Fairfax, 76 downtown, and 77 in Bowie.
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0: Coming up.
7: New charges of sex abuse filed against a local high school staff member. I'm Kate Ryan.
0: It's 9:50.
8: With Instagram teen accounts, protections are turned on by default.
9: Yo, look at this reel.
10: Okay, the secret is in the timing. Don't rush it.
8: Built-in content settings limit what teens can see. Messages from strangers just don't show up. And automatic nudges tell them when it's time to get off their phone.
11: Mom, Dad, heading out back.
8: 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Nothing to turn on. Safer from the start.
12: Did you hear that? Out here, the most dangerous enemies are never heard. Our sensors detect the faintest signals below the waves, stopping enemies long before they can surface. Leidos, outsmart, outdo.
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0: A school employee in Montgomery County is now facing even more disturbing accusations. WTOP's Kate Ryan has the story.
7: 43-year-old James Mulhern III of Clarksburg has been charged with 8 counts of sex abuse of a minor. Mulhern, a media services technician at Walter Johnson High School in Bethesda, is already on unpaid leave in connection with an earlier case. According to the new charges, Mulhern's accused of secretly filming 8 female high school students while they changed in a theater dressing room and a storage area at the school in 2015. In April, Mulhern was charged with secretly filming 4 female students while they changed in the theater dressing room in 2018. Kate Ryan, WTOP News.
1: The search is on for a suspect who broke into 5 homes in Arlington. County police say it happened in the overnight hours between July 24th and 25th. In the North Highlands and Fort Myer neighborhoods, they say the suspect tried to break into 6 homes, but only got into 5 of them. And there were not empty. There were people inside those homes at the time of the crimes. They were said to have rummaged through the items, stealing a wallet and keys from one home that was occupied. One unnamed resident told our partners at 7 News that they may have seen the suspect that night.
14: I saw a car with their lights on for probably like 30 or 40 minutes. I eventually fell asleep, and then by like 3 o'clock, the lights were gone. My initial thought was, oh, maybe they're just like casing the neighborhood. Yeah, I mean, that is scary to know that it is happening, and it happened to so many people in one night.
1: Yeah, officials there say there are more patrols in the area now, and they recommend to keep all doors and windows locked and activate any exterior lights and security systems.
0: Virginia is looking to update its student assessments. The Commonwealth is now seeking a new vendor to administer statewide tests to students. The current vendor's contract ends next year. State leaders tell the Virginia Mercury the new assessment system will include more modern, accessible, and rigorous tests. The goal is to also provide more timely information to educators and families.
1: Well, the Powerball jackpot is now topping $700 million, but there is word that $1 million winning ticket was sold in Anne Arundel County. Was it you? It was for last night's drawing. Powerball officials say it was sold at the Royal Farms on Annapolis Road in Odenton. Is that how I say that?
0: You nailed it.
1: Okay, because, you know, we got Denton up in Texas.
0: Okay.
1: The ticket matched the first 5 winning numbers, but missed the $663 million dollar jackpot because it did not match the Powerball number 2. The winner was 182 days away from drawing date to claim that prize.
0: Yeah, looking through all the coat pockets right now.
1: Oh, yeah.
0: Where did I put that?
1: The junk drawer.
0: Pop supergroup BTS says it will not submit its music for the 2027 Grammy Awards. The statement comes after the Grammys announced a new award for Best Asian Pop Music Performance. Critics say the new category will actually sideline K-pop and other Asian acts by preventing them from getting more mainstream awards. BTS says, "We hope music can be heard and embraced for what it is beyond region or language."
1: We've got some good news for thousands forced from their homes by massive wildfires in France. Authorities are allowing about 84,000 evacuees in southwest France to return home after conditions improved overnight. The wildfire has burned more than 160 square miles, about 4 times the size of Paris, and at one point forced more than 220,000 people to evacuate. Cooler temps, higher humidity, and a chance of rain are all helping firefighters, but crews remain on the scene as This fire continues to burn. The wildfires are also affecting parts of Spain, Greece, and Turkey.
0: Sports powered by Maximus, moving people and technology forward. What are we talking, Dave?
9: We're talking Commanders working out this morning in Ashburn. WTOP's George Wallace on hand with the latest.
15: All right, Dave, getting spoiled with this weather out here. Another perfect morning for day number two of training camp. A lot more red zone again today. Dan Quinn said they're going to work on it this first few days of practice, and they are. Malik Spencer with the first interception of training camp, and lots of different personnel groups all over the place. Defense has been flying around this morning. Injury updates. Nick Allegretti left yesterday's practice with a strained calf. Wide receiver Trey Burke, soreness in his foot. DQ said both situations do not appear to be serious, which is good news.
9: George providing the sights and sounds, news and notes from training camp on X at G Wallace WTOP. Check out the latest on the sports page at WTOP.com. Major League Baseball saw the Nationals leave 8 on base in a 5-2 loss to Toronto. Nats begin a huge stretch tonight that could make or break their season, or might not make it, but could definitely break it. 8 games over the next 8 days. First at NL East leading Atlanta, and then 4 at wild card contending Philadelphia. Orioles rally from 7 runs down to outslug Detroit 10-9 in 12 frames. Colton Cowser's RBI single the difference. Mubadala DC Open tennis. Upsets continue as defending women's champ Leila Fernandez and Emma Navarro both lose. Naomi Osaka advances, while men's defending champ Alex Demeter, Taylor Fritz, and Lorenzo Musetti post wins. College football, Virginia picked 6th in the preseason ACC poll. Virginia Tech picked 8th. Maryland coach Mike Locksley takes the podium this afternoon at Big Ten Media Day. I'm sure there's still people out there like, I can't believe they're not in the ACC anymore.
0: I can't.
9: It's been 13 years, though. So, I mean, you got to get used to it.
0: It's just not right.
9: I have a buddy who actually still thinks of Florida State as the new school in the ACC. Dave Preston, WTOP Sports.
0: Coming up, we have new news on inflation this morning. It's 9:57.
9: Hi, this is Dave Preston, and the wait is over. 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
0: Traffic and weather now. Let's go to Rita.
5: And let's take a look at our delays on the Beltway. We definitely have work in both directions of the Beltway in the area of River Road. It is the outer loop before River Road. The work in the right lane with delays after Old Georgetown Road and off the southbound 270 spur. Inner loop after River Road near the spur. That's where the left side is blocked with the work. Those delays stretch back after Georgetown Pike across the American Legion Bridge. Northbound DC 295, the delays from Pennsylvania Avenue toward Benning Road with the work set up taking a lane. And in Woodbridge, northbound Route 1 near Blackburn Road. That is a report of a wreck. The WTOP Traffic Center is presented by Window Nation. 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I'm Rita Kessler, your next traffic report with Rob Stallworth in about 10 minutes.
1: 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Thank you very much. 7 News First Alert Meteorologist Steve Rudin.
6: A breezy day ahead with a nice mix of sun and clouds. Daytime high temperatures well into the 80s, and it's not going to feel terribly sticky outside. Those winds are going to settle down later this evening. Perfect weather conditions for anything outdoors. Moving into the overnight, partly cloudy skies in the 60s to around 70 by early tomorrow morning. Tomorrow it's just a little bit warmer. Humidity still in check, upper 80s to lower 90s, but humidity creeps upward on Saturday, upper 80s to lower 90s, and by Sunday we're throwing in a chance for showers and storms. I'm 7 News meteorologist Steve Rudin in the First Alert Weather Center.
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1: Good morning. I'm Kristen Diaz.
0: I'm John Aaron. Coming up,
1: four tornadoes now have been confirmed in Maryland during Tuesday's severe weather.
17: 10 years ago tonight, Main Street was underwater in Ellicott City. I'm Neil Augenstein.
18: The behind-the-scenes work getting DC streets ready for the Freedom 250 Grand Prix.
19: You got very good roads here.
18: I'm Mike Murillo.
0: It is now 10 o'clock.
1: From ABC News, I'm Sherry Preston. A new gauge of the prices we're paying, in part because of the war. The inflation gauge favored by the Fed shows prices 3.7% higher in June than they were a year ago. Here's ABC's Elizabeth Schulze.
20: We are seeing oil prices spike again as the war escalates. The national average for a gallon of gas now $4.08. That's back where it was in June before the ceasefire was announced. A year ago, about a dollar lower than this. And a new estimate this morning from Moody's Analytics shows that the typical American household has now spent an extra $672 in gas, diesel, home heating, and jet fuel expenses combined since the start of the Iran war.
1: The nation's economy growing from April to June at an annual rate of just 1.5%. However, stocks are bouncing back this morning after the Dow had its worst day in more than a year on Wednesday. Overnight, U.S. forces striking again and Iran aiming at bases housing U.S. troops as the relative lull in fighting appears over. ABC's Rachel Scott is at the White House.
21: Israeli Prime Minister Benjamin Netanyahu, who launched this war with the U.S., issuing this warning in an interview with our Lindsay Davis.
22: If Iran does strike Israel, how will you respond?
23: I think they'll make a terrible mistake and will respond very, very forcefully.
21: Netanyahu has also been less optimistic than President Trump that a deal with Iran could ultimately be reached.
1: Republican Senator John Cornyn saying on his way into the Capitol today he's no closer to getting confirmation that the $1.8 billion anti-weaponization fund and protections for the Trump family from audits set up by the IRS will be scrapped. He says he needs that before he will vote to confirm Todd Blanche as the next attorney general. Actor George Clooney now says he and his family were among the hundreds of thousands of people who had to evacuate in France ahead of raging wildfires. Dow's up 370. This is ABC News.
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26: Police in Silver Spring are seeking information.
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27: 10:02 on WTOP. Welcome into Thursday morning, July 30th. Sunny and 74 degrees as we head back to the 80s. Good morning, I'm Mark Lewis with the top local stories we're following this hour. We've learned that Tuesday's strong storms around here included four tornadoes touching down in Maryland. The National Weather Service says the first tornado touched down in Lakeshore near the Patapsco Road just after 6:15. It lasted about 2 minutes on the ground and was rated an EF1. Peak winds estimated at 100 miles per hour, and the tornado path was about 160 yards long. The second tornado in Anne Arundel County touched down along Lake Drive in the Cape St. Clair area for about a minute. Officials say significant tree damage was noted. Here's National Weather Service meteorologist Chris Strong.
28: We knew the atmosphere was going to be very powerful and explosive that day. We had a severe thunderstorm watch for potential strong storms about 2 that afternoon. And then as it started evolving by 3, 4 o'clock, we saw the tornadic potential, got a tornado watch out, and then warnings out before the actual storms, which when our ground survey team was there yesterday, we heard a lot of people were able to get to shelter because they had advanced notification, which is, you know, how it's supposed to work. It was great to hear.
27: In addition to the two confirmed tornadoes in Anne Arundel County, two other twisters touched down in Talbot County on the eastern shore. Today marks a painful anniversary around here. It was July 30th of 2016 when devastating flooding in Ellicott City killed two people and severely damaged dozens of buildings. WTOP's Neil Augenstein is reporting from the city's historic Main Street today.
17: 10 years ago tonight, more than 6 inches of rain fell in less than 2 hours on downtown Main Street. 2 years later, another so-called thousand-year flood happened. Then new county executive Calvin Ball announced Howard County's Ellicott City Safe and Sound Plan. Since then, there's a new outdoor tone alert system to warn people when a flood is imminent. 3 of 5 planned uphill retention ponds have been built to intercept storm water before it runs downhill to Main Street. And the North Tunnel, designed to carry 26,000 gallons of water per second underground, is now expected to be completed by late 2027. In Ellicott City, Neil Augenstein, WTOP News.
27: It's another day back out on the Potomac River for swift water rescue teams from Montgomery County as they continue efforts to find a missing swimmer. The 25-year-old man disappeared after he and another person went into the water just south of Sandy Landing on Tuesday afternoon. The man he was with made it out, but the 25-year-old is still missing. Officials say the water where he went missing can be as much as 50 foot deep. It's also where two other swimmers died earlier this summer. We've learned more details about the Trump administration's $22 billion upgrade plan for Dulles Airport. Earlier on WTOP, Aisha Ali, who covers transportation for ABC News, explained how the project will be funded.
2: Transportation Secretary Sean Duffy and United Airlines CEO Scott Kirby, they've said that, you know, this will be funded by the airlines that operate out of Dulles Airport, as well as the Metropolitan Washington Airports Authority. And majority of the funding will come from the municipal bonds. But that the president did note that, you know, some of this will require congressional approval. They're going to do this over the period of 10 years. And construction is expected to begin as soon as this spring, but they're going to do it in several phases. So that's why it's going to take much longer than a shorter amount of time.
27: The renovation will replace the current concourses C and D, but will keep the main terminal at Dulles. It will also add a parking garage with 32,000 spaces. And those people movers will become a thing of the past. They'll be replaced by a horseshoe-style train system that will run through the middle of the airport. Crews continue preparations for next month's Freedom 250 Grand Prix in D.C., WTOP's Mike Murillo reports some of the work on city streets is happening in places most drivers never notice.
19: You've got very good roads here.
18: Race chairman Bud Denker says road inspectors have spent months looking over the course that runs between the White House, the Washington Monument, and the U.S. Capitol. Now roads are marked for fencing, grandstands are going up along the race route, and crews are getting the streets ready for race weekend.
19: So there are about 49 that we'll put some silicone on and smooth them out.
18: Those are manhole covers and utility spots that need to be leveled before the green flag drops. Denker says crews have identified more than 200 manhole covers along the course, and every one has to be secured.
19: All those details we go into in preparation for this race that we do and we're responsible for at our cost in doing it.
18: And if a roadway needs repair afterward, Denker says organizers are on the hook, not taxpayers.
19: And if something happens during the race, we're responsible for fixing your roads and after the race as well, too.
18: When it comes to wear and tear, Denker says Indy cars weigh about 1,700 pounds and don't typically damage street courses. In the district, Mike Murillo, WTOP News.
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3: 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I'm John Werdock.
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27: Now, traffic and weather on WTOP. Rob Stallworth is back in the WTOP Traffic Center.
11: Indeed, I am. Traveling on the Beltway in Montgomery County on the Outer Loop, coming past the big curve in the southbound 270 spur and before River Road. That's where the right lane is blocked for the work zone. Interloop congestion as you make your way past the Clara Barton. The work zone on the interloop is between River Road and the 270 spur northbound and blocking the left lane. Slowdowns on the interloop leaving Route 1 in College Park headed toward Forest. The BW Parkway with travel lanes open. Northbound on the Baltimore-Washington Parkway. Slowdowns leaving Greenbelt Road toward Powder Mill Road. No problems really on the Beltway in Prince George's County. On the outer loop, of course, coming past the lane divide near 202. Some slowdowns there, but that's about it as you head toward Route 50 and the John Hanson Highway. On Route 50 itself, coming across the Bay Bridge, you're in pretty decent shape with no real big delays. Traveling in this point, 231, this is coming across the Benedict Bridge, traffic alternating between Charles and Calvert counties. And if you're traveling on northbound Route 3 between St. Stephen's Church Road and 175, the right lane gets you by the work zone there. Northbound DC 295 is head past Pennsylvania Avenue toward Benning Road. That work is usually along the right side. Selling your car? Watch out for fake payments, unsafe meetups, endless haggling, or you could just sell to Fitzgerald and know exactly who you're dealing with. 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I'm Rob Stallworth, your next traffic report in about 10 minutes.
27: The 7 News First Alert forecast from Steve Rudin.
5: Fantastic late July weather continues as we move through our Thursday. We'll see a nice mix of sun and clouds this afternoon. It will be a bit breezy with gusts to 25 miles per hour and highs well into the 80s. Those winds are going to settle down later on this evening. For tonight, partly cloudy skies, 62 to 70 degrees. Tomorrow looks good, a little bit warmer, a bit more humidity, 87 to 92. But you're going to notice that stickiness factor really making a big return on Saturday, upper 80s to lower 90s. Shower and storm chances Sunday. I'm 7 News meteorologist Steve Rudin in the First Alert Weather Center.
27: So far, another nice day with temperatures in the 70s right now. 77 in Manassas, 78 at Metro Center in D.C., and 74 degrees with sunshine in Frederick, Maryland. 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
3: The U.S. economy tapped the brakes this spring. The latest GDP report shows economic growth came in weaker than expected, with growth slowing to 1.5%. On the plus side, consumers increased their spending and businesses kept investing in equipment and software. But on the downside, government spending declined and American exports weakened. Wingstop says sales have fallen again. The chicken wing chain blames high gas prices and soft consumer spending. Sales there have now fallen five straight quarters. And several new stores are coming to Westfield Montgomery Mall next month. They include Wetzel's Pretzels, Haagen-Dazs, and Pop Mart. Pop Mart is the store that sells those trendy Labubu characters. On Wall Street, gains for the major stock averages as they try to recover from yesterday's wipeout. The Dow Jones Industrial Average is up 334 points. The S&P is gaining 87. The NASDAQ is up 571 points. That's almost a 2.5% spike for the NASDAQ. John Wardock, WTOP News.
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27: Coming up on WTOP in the next few minutes, a Senate committee vote to advance the nomination of Todd Blanche to become the permanent attorney general is on hold at the moment because of two Republican senators. We'll take a closer look. It's 10:13.
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27: Thursday morning at 10:15. Nice to have you along. I'm Mark Lewis. Two Republican senators are not backing down from their demands related to the nomination of Todd Blanche to become the permanent U.S. Attorney General. The Senate Judiciary Committee has canceled today's scheduled vote on Blanche's nomination, casting new doubt on his confirmation. However, in comments yesterday with reporters, President Trump expressed confidence in his nominee. More from CBS White House correspondent Weisha Zhang.
14: Senators Tom Tillis and John Cornyn have stalled Blanche's confirmation vote that was thought to be a done deal. The issue has to do with the agreement he worked out as acting attorney general to settle President Trump's $10 billion lawsuit against the IRS over his leaked tax returns. In June, Blanche said he would drop a proposed $1.8 billion fund to compensate people the Trump administration deemed political victims of the Biden Justice Department. But Blanche kept in place a provision that shields Trump and his family from personal tax audits. Tillis and Cornyn want Blanche to put the cancellation of that so-called anti-weaponization fund in writing, along with assurances that the Trumps would not be protected from future tax liabilities. Trump suggested Cornyn was upset because he didn't endorse him, which Cornyn denied, but he did lose his primary to a Trump-backed candidate, while Tillis did not seek re-election. Even one Republican no vote would sink Blanche's nomination.
27: That's CBS White House correspondent Weisha Zhang. Tensions between the U.S. and China are ratcheting up over the issue of humanoid robots. Yesterday, we reported the Trump administration plans to restrict imports of those robots on national security grounds. In response, China's Commerce Ministry says the move would severely undermine the stability of China-U.S. economic and trade relations. China's statement also warns that if the U.S. proceeds with the ban, China will retaliate. It didn't specify what measures may be taken. The administration argues, among other things, that the robots could harvest sensitive information as they become integrated into homes and workplaces. There are disturbing new allegations regarding an Oscar-winning actor.
15: Explosive allegations against Jared Leto, who won an Oscar for his role in Dallas Buyers Club. He starred in a string of Hollywood movies, including Tron: Ares and Masters of the Universe. But now he faces new allegations of sexual misconduct from multiple women who spoke to the BBC in the documentary Jared Leto, Hollywood's Dark Secret. ABC News has not independently verified these claims. Four of the women say they were teenagers when they met Leto, who was in his 30s and 40s.
27: That's ABC's Hannah Batah. 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It's 10:18. Traffic and weather on WTOP. Back to Rob Stallworth in the traffic center.
11: Thanks, Mark. Interloop congestion as you come past the Clara Barton Parkway headed toward River Road. Between River Road and the northbound 270 spur, still with the left lane block for the work zone there. Outer loop slows as you come past the big curve headed toward River Road where the right lane is blocked for the work zone as well. No problems on 270. I-95 is good. BW Parkway is pretty smooth. in the loop of the Beltway as you come past Route 1 in College Park. Still slow downs headed toward the BW Parkway. Once you get past 450, you're in good shape. Headed south toward 210 and the Wilson Bridge. Out of loop slow downs leaving Branch Avenue headed toward Pennsylvania Avenue with nothing reported as blocking. No problems being reported on Route 50 coming across the Bay Bridge. Some slow downs eastbound approaching Cape St. Clair, but no real problems being reported across the Chesapeake Bay Bridge. In the district, northbound DC 295 headed past Pennsylvania Avenue delays toward Benning Road, where the right side is usually blocked for the work zone. Inbound New York Avenue coming past North Capitol Street, we had the right side blocked for police activity, but that should be clear. Traveling the 3rd Street Tunnel, northbound delays approaching Massachusetts Avenue toward New York Avenue, but your travel lanes are open. 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I'm Rob Stallworth. Your next traffic report in about 10 minutes.
27: 7 News First Alert meteorologist Steve Rudin joins us live now. We've got another nice late July day.
5: And today is going to be the nicest weather that we see here over the next 7 days, so enjoy it while you can, because we have a string of unsettled days moving toward the end of the weekend and then into next week. Plenty of sunshine out there right now. It's not terribly humid. Winds are going to kick up a little bit as we move into the late morning and then into the afternoon. Could gust upwards of 25 miles per hour, but high temperatures in the 82 to 87 degree range. We'll take that. Winds will ease this evening. If you have outdoor plans for dinner this evening, they're going to be just fine. Partly cloudy overnight in the 70s. Tomorrow, mix of sun and clouds, a little bit warmer, a bit more humid, upper 80s to lower 90s. Humidity is back on Saturday, so that stickiness feeling that we're so accustomed to for this time of year, we're definitely going to feel it. Upper 80s to lower 90s with showers and storm chances on Sunday. Now, Sunday is not going to be a washout, and at this point, we're not looking at severe weather. So good news there, but it does stay unsettled into early next week. 76 in Fairfax, 77 DuPont Circle, and 78 degrees in Bethesda.
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27: 1023, Christopher Nolan's hit movie, The Odyssey, continues to pack people in.
24: $700 million is how much it's officially made at the global box office. But remember, it's only been in theaters 12 days. 12 days it's made that much. Hasn't even opened in China yet. And a lot of people in China, which obviously is a huge market. So The Odyssey is now on track to be Christopher Nolan's highest grossing film that he has ever had. Opening weekend, $264 million globally. His best opening, Nolan, that he's ever had. And he's had some good ones. He's had two films cross the billion-dollar threshold, as a matter of fact.
27: News Nation's Connell McShane, Nolan's previous billion-dollar films have been The Dark Knight and The Dark Knight Rises from 2008 and 2012. If you're not going to the movies this weekend, maybe you'll check out one of the largest anime conventions in North America as it returns to the nation's capital. The Washington Convention Center tomorrow is hosting this three-day celebration of East Asian pop culture. WTOP's Jimmy Alexander tells us more.
2: If you've ever watched Japanese animation or if you've ever listened to K-pop music, these are the kinds of things that we celebrate at Otakon.
1: Simon Chambers, the vice convention chair, says this year's theme is sword and sorcery, which means for those playing Final Fantasy,
2: this will be right up your alley. So we'll have a guild hall right at the main entrance where people can come and build a party and go on side quests over the course of the weekend.
1: Plus, there's panels, workshops, an artist alley, a car show, and a maid cafe.
2: You shouldn't have a moment where there's not something on the schedule that you're saying, I wish I could get to that and what I'm also going to right now.
1: 32 years ago, the first Otakon started at Estate College, Pennsylvania, Days Inn with 350 people. And now it's attended by more than 40,000.
2: We have a real blend of programming to reach people of all ages who are fans of East Asian culture.
1: Jimmy Alexander, WTOP News.
27: 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Earning an MBA at the University of Maryland is getting a bit easier. The school says starting in the fall, degree requirements will be reduced from 54 credits to 48. Leaders say that will offer a more efficient and cost-effective path to an MBA. The change affects full-time, flex, and online programs. The business school also says it's embedding AI fluency throughout its core curriculum and electives. Sports on WTOP brought to you by Amentum, delivering advanced solutions for space and defense. Here's Dave Preston.
4: Commanders training camp's first week of workouts has the team focusing on third down situations. What did WTOP's George Wallace ask head coach Dan Quinn this morning?
7: What are some of the things you look for when they come back from the break as far as like retention and things like that? And did you see it yesterday?
17: Out on the field, first things you want, like from the defensive standpoint, you want to hear communication. Sometimes that's before the snap, sometimes that's after the snap, but that's when you can, you know, relay the information back and forth to one another. Offensively, am I at the right target? Am I at the right depth in a route? So those are the things that you want to see. And so to see that come to life early on, that's a good step. It gets progressively harder as you go. Practice get a little more plays into it. So for the first day, I thought, you know, just about everybody hit the marks that we were wanting to hit.
4: Center Nick Allegretti dealing with a strained calf while wide receiver Treylon Burks has a sore foot. Both are not serious, according to the head coach. Plenty of training camp coverage on the sports page at WTOP.com. Baseball Nationals enter the gauntlet of 8 games in 8 days in Atlanta and at Philadelphia, starting this evening with Jake Irvin slated to make his first start since going on the injured list over 2 months ago. 7 p.m. first pitch on 1500 a.m. Mubadala D.C. Open tennis action today. Quite a bit of things to talk about as we will over the course of this morning. Dave Preston, WTOP Sports.
27: 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That follows traffic and weather next.
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6: WTOP's traffic and weather with Rob Stallworth.
11: Mark, the work zones are the top congestion areas, causing delays getting from point A to B, whether it's on the Beltway in Maryland with the right lane blocked on the outer loop before River Road or the inner loop near the 270 spur in the left lane. In Virginia, northbound 395 leaving Springfield toward Alexandria, bridge work near Edsel Road blocked the right side. Then in the district, northbound DC 295 near Benning Road, that work was along the right side. And that's also inbound New York Avenue after North Capitol Street. Police activity continues to block the right lane. After that, you are slow toward the 3rd Street Tunnel. 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
6: The 7 News First Alert forecast from Steve Rudin.
5: A breezy afternoon ahead with gusts upwards of 20 to 25 miles per hour, but plenty of sunshine and comfortably warm temperatures in the middle 80s. Those winds are going to settle down later this evening. Overnight lows drop to the 60s to around 70. Tomorrow, a little bit warmer, upper 80s to lower 90s. The heat and humidity build on Saturday near 90 degrees. I'm 7 News meteorologist Steve Rudin in the First Alert Weather Center.
6: Sunshine and 75 degrees in the nation's capital.
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6: Good morning, I'm Mark Lewis. Acacia James is our producer. The top stories we're following: fresh military action in the Middle East. Jordan reports its air defenses shot down 5 missiles launched from Iran today. Kuwait says an Iranian attack in the northern part of that country killed 1 person. U.S. Central Command says it struck dozens of targets belonging to Iran's Revolutionary Guard in response to an earlier missile attack on a U.S. base in Jordan. Here's WTOP National Security Correspondent J.J. Green.
10: The strikes are pretty much aimed at continuing to degrade the IRGC's missile force, drone infrastructure, coastal defenses, and command and control networks, while demonstrating, I guess, that Washington can strike almost anywhere in Iran. For Iran, that doesn't matter. What it knows is that it can't defeat the U.S. militarily. Instead, they want to raise the cost of war for Washington and politically and economically threaten shipping and target regional partners, which they're doing.
6: Since the ceasefire between the U.S. and Iran collapsed earlier in the month, there have been repeated attacks by Iran on several countries in the region in an effort to draw them into the conflict. The Senate confirmation of Acting Attorney General Todd Blanche to become the permanent AG has hit a bumpy road. 2 Republican senators, John Cornyn of Texas and North Carolina's Tom Tillis, say they will not support Blanche until they get more clarity about the president's settlement with the IRS. That has prompted the Senate Judiciary Committee to postpone today's scheduled vote on Blanche's nomination. At the center of this controversy is the now scrapped plan to create a $1.8 billion so-called anti-weaponization fund that would be used to compensate people who claim they were wronged by the Justice Department. That fund was a key provision in the settlement of Trump's $10 billion lawsuit against the IRS. Election 2026 on WTOP. Northern Virginia dominates the political landscape in the U.S. Senate race. All 3 Republicans seeking the GOP Senate nomination in next Tuesday's primary live in Northern Virginia. More now from WTOP's Mitchell Miller, today on The Hill.
12: One of the Republicans will take on Democratic Senator Mark Warner, who has said this will be his last campaign for the Senate.
13: He is a more moderate Democrat than many.
12: But Mary Washington University political scientist Stephen Farnsworth says unlike some other Democratic candidates, Warner hasn't faced a challenge on the left. He's banked more than $25 million. On the Republican side, Army veteran Bert Mizuzawa has raised the most money, followed by Kim Farrington, a longtime federal financial manager, and David Williams, who served in Iraq with the Marine Corps. But all of their fundraising combined is under $1 million.
13: The Republicans really had a challenge here in terms of getting somebody with even a statewide reputation to be willing to take on Mark Warner.
12: In 2020, Warner won by double digits, though he nearly lost a tight race in 2014 against former RNC chair Ed Gillespie. On Capitol Hill, Mitchell Miller, WTOP News.
27: Senate Minority Leader Chuck Schumer is introducing a bill to create a new federal agency that's focused on investigating corruption. The Washington Post reports the Anti-Corruption Bureau would have subpoena power and would absorb three existing agencies, the Office of Government Ethics, the Federal Election Commission, and the Office of Special Counsel. The bill would bar presidents, vice presidents, and their spouses and adult children from accepting any gifts that are worth more than $50,000. Schumer says this new agency would be different from independent counsels or other previous efforts. Lawmakers in Maryland are preparing for next week's special session of the General Assembly, where they are expected to draw up a ballot measure to allow them to redraw the state's congressional districts. The initiative to enable the possible elimination of Maryland's lone Republican in the U.S. House has been a matter of some debate, even among the state's Democrats. The principal opponent, State Senate President Bill Ferguson, spent months sparring with Governor Wes Moore on the issue. Maryland Matters reporter Christine Condon tells WTOP Ferguson's stance changed in April when the U.S. Supreme Court allowed Republican-led states to change their congressional maps.
0: For him, that changed the game. And he has said that really tipped his perspective and made him look toward a special session. But it is worth noting that this would not have an effect on this upcoming election. It would not have effect for at least a couple more years. And it wouldn't guarantee that there's going to be a new map in Maryland, eliminating the one Republican district that Maryland has. It just opens the door wider for more maps to be considered in the future.
27: The proposal would allow lawmakers to break up the state's last Republican-leaning district, which is on the Eastern Shore, by moving part of it to the west side of the Chesapeake Bay. Coming up on WTOP in Money News.
14: DoorDash investing in drones. I'm John Werdock.
27: It's 10:36.
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11: Thanks, Mark. On the inner loop in Virginia, as you come past Tyson's headed toward McLean, the crash near 123 is on the right shoulder, drawing some brief rubbernecking delays as you head toward the American Legion Bridge. No problems on the outer loop as you leave, of course, Alexandria headed across the Wilson Bridge. You guys are pretty smooth. I-95 southbound on the brakes coming across the Purple Heart Bridge down to and past 123. Then again, as you come past Dale Boulevard, you're off and on the brakes, continuing toward Triangle with your travel lanes open and available there. Northbound 395 as you leave the Springfield Interchange headed toward Alexandria. Still with the right side block for the bridge work as you head toward Etzel Road. No problems really coming across the 14th Street Bridge. That's just volume. As you make your way onto the eastbound freeway headed toward the 3rd Street Tunnel. Inbound New York Avenue after North Capitol Street. Police activity blocking the right lane. Northbound DC 295 toward Benning Road. That's where the right side is blocked for the work zone as well. No problems on the Beltway in Prince George's County. You guys are pretty smooth. Fathom on the BW Parkway northbound a little sluggish, leaving Greenbelt Road toward Powder Mill Road. Route 50 coming across Chesapeake Bay Bridge. A westbound left lane is blocked for a two-way traffic. Perhaps for folks trying to get to the beach early today. Otherwise, if you're traveling in Maryland on 270 northbound near Montgomery Village Avenue, that's the report of one broken down, so watch out for that. 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I'm Rob Stallworth, your next traffic report in about 10 minutes.
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2: DoorDash has gotten the green light from the FAA to build its own commercial delivery drones. The new business is called DoorDash Air. But don't expect that burrito to arrive by drone anytime soon. TechCrunch is reporting DoorDash has yet to reveal a timeline for rolling out these drones. The U.S. economy cooled a bit this spring. The latest GDP report missed expectations and economic growth only rose 1.5%. The Federal Reserve's favorite gauge for tracking inflation cooled last month. That's the first decline since the pandemic, but the gauge is still well above where the Fed wants inflation to be. And Chili's is planning to remodel more than 1,200 restaurants. According to USA Today, the new restaurants are going to have red booths and some new wall art. On Wall Street, the Dow Jones Industrial Average is up 350 points. The S&P 500 is tanking on 90. The NASDAQ is up 663 points. That's almost a 3% rise for the NASDAQ. John Wardock, WTOP News.
3: John, thank you. 1042. A former Prince George's County police officer and a D.C. man are under arrest. It follows a year-long auto fraud investigation. The story from WTOP's Alan Etter.
4: The former cop, 33-year-old Sierra Alston, and 35-year-old Ronaldo Gaines of the district were arrested last week. Gaines charged with grand larceny auto and altering VIN numbers. Alston charged with conspiracy to commit a felony and also using police authority to assist Gaines in auto theft. They were both detained in March of last year when a patrol officer on Army-Navy Drive noticed a tampered vehicle. That's when the investigation began. This isn't Alston's first encounter with the law. She was previously arrested by Washington Metropolitan Airports Authority in connection with the alleged theft of three BMWs from a rental facility at Reagan National Airport. Investigators said they found her police jacket and department paperwork inside one vehicle and linked her phone to a second through Bluetooth records and used D.C. police body-worn camera footage to place her with a third. Prosecutors later dropped those charges. Alan Etter, WTOP News.
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3: At 1045, good morning. I'm Mark Lewis. What strategies are you using to help deal with higher food costs at the grocery store? U.S. food prices have shot up by 33% in the last 7 years. The biggest jump in grocery prices in half a century. The rise in prices has many Americans changing how and where they shop. Sally Squires, who writes the Lean Plate Club blog on Substack, tells us how we can stretch our dollars while the temperature remains warm.
12: Buying food in season generally means it costs less. And right now, the things that are in season are lettuce and other greens.

0: as well as peas, onions, radishes. And then coming up are beets, as well as cabbage, broccoli, squash, and turnips. Those are all going to be good buys.
1: Now, you and I have talked about this before. There is no greater frustration than having pricey food that goes bad before you can eat it. Any suggestion on getting food to last longer?
0: The things that will last long are carrots, cabbage, onions, beets, and potatoes. They stay fresh a lot longer than other produce. And if you're looking for something that's seasonal and it really tastes great, corn on the cob is that option that's, you know, right here, right now. It's fiber rich. It's got good complex carbohydrates, and it can cost as little as 25 cents per ear. So it's really a lot of bang for your buck. And it will stay fresh in your fridge for at least a week. So, you know, and don't forget, you can always freeze any of this fresh produce if you need it to last longer. The other thing that you should remember is that fresh, frozen, dried, and canned foods all are identical nutritionally. And these days, you can find all of them without added sugar or added salt.
1: And here we are at summertime, one of our favorite times of the year for multiple reasons. One of those reasons is the summer fruit.
0: That's right. And, you know, peaches are in season right now, but so are berries and cherries. And a lot of cherries are now actually going on sale because they're locally grown cherries or, you know, not too far away. And so these are all nutrient-rich foods. They taste great. They're rich in fiber, especially those berries. Now, the downside is that the fresh berries only last about 3 to 6 days before they spoil. So it's important to eat them right away or freeze them. And don't wash them before you put them in your refrigerator if you want to help extend their shelf life.
1: Sally, any advice on saving money on protein-rich foods?
0: Number one, and it's really simple, dried beans and lentils are terrific sources of protein. They cost just pennies per serving, and they have a long shelf life. Plus, they've got a small carbon footprint, so they're really great for you and the planet. Eggs, which in recent years, we've seen them really soar in price. Well, they're one of the success stories recently. They've actually dropped a lot. Chicken and pork are generally less expensive than beef and lamb. And if you're looking for the cheapest, chicken thighs seem to be one of the best bargains. Canned and frozen fish is also much less expensive than fresh, and it's nutritionally identical. 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And the other really great protein winner is yogurt, especially yogurt that's in low fat or non-fat. And if you can't have dairy products, there are plenty of nut-based yogurts that you can have. And these things, particularly with the dairy products, will provide healthy bacteria, which is good for your gut.
1: 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WTOP's traffic and weather, starting with Rob Stallworth.
2: On the outer loop in Prince George's County, after Route 50 to John Hanson Highway, headed toward 450 in Annapolis Road. That's where we have the first report of a crash. Watch your mirrors as authorities head to the scene there. Inner loop congestion still leaving the Clara Barton Parkway, headed toward the northbound 270 spur, where the left lane is blocked for the work. Outer loop coming past River Road, before River Road, as you come past the big curve, that work is in the right lane as well. Southbound I-95 on the brakes as you approach the course, 198, nothing reported as blocking. Northbound I-95 looks pretty decent, leaving the Capitol Beltway toward the Baltimore Beltway. Southbound on the Baltimore-Washington Parkway after 175 is the report of a crash before 32. Traveling Route 50 coming across the Chesapeake Bay Bridge. Westbound has the left lane blocked for two-way traffic, perhaps but not running as of yet. In Virginia, northbound 395, leaving Springfield, headed toward Alexandria. The work near Etzel Road continues to block the right side. Interloop has some brief slowdowns passing Braddock Road toward 236. Earlier crash on the Interloop near 123. Clear to the right shoulder, but not really rubbernecking right now. Westbound I-66, leaving Haymarket, headed toward Broad 1. That's where the right lane is blocked for the work zone. Watch out for that. If you're traveling I-95 southbound on the brakes, headed past Dell City toward Triangle, which a travel lane's reported to be open and available as well. No problems really northbound on I-95 is leave, of course, Fairfax County Parkway headed towards Springfield. Your travel lane should be open. 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I'm Rob Stallworth, your next traffic report in about 10 minutes.
1: Meteorologist Steve Rudin is here with the 7 News First Alert forecast. Gorgeous day with blue sky and a nice little breeze again.
3: Oh, it is so pretty out there right now. It's not terribly humid. We have the sunshine, as you just mentioned, and temperatures today that will range anywhere from the mid-80s to possibly even the upper 80s in a few areas south and west of D.C. The breeze is also there. Gusts upwards of 20, 25 miles per hour will ease this evening with partly cloudy skies overnight. Now, tomorrow it's going to be just a little tiny bit more humid, a bit hotter, upper 80s to lower 90s, and we'll add to that on Saturday, 88 to 93 degrees, but at least we're trending dry for the first half of the weekend. Sunday, we have a few showers, a few thunderstorms, temperatures around 82 to 87, and unfortunately, unsettled weather is going to continue as we move into Monday, Tuesday, and Wednesday of next week. So if you have beach plans, come Sunday into the middle of next week, could also be looking at raindrops as opposed to plenty of sunshine. 78 in Alexandria, it is 78 in Germantown, and 77 Capitol Hill.
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8: 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Happens. Here.
1: 10:53. A high school employee already on unpaid leave charged with sexual abuse of minors is now facing new allegations. Details from WTOP's Kate Ryan.
9: The latest charges of secretly taping 8 female students at Walter Johnson High School while they changed in a theater dressing room date back to incidents in 2015. The man charged is 43-year-old James Mulhern III of Clarksburg. He's already on unpaid leave, say school officials. Action that was taken when he was charged with sex abuse of a minor in April, tied to allegations he videotaped female students dressing in the same area of the school in 2018. Mulhern's worked as a media services technician at the school and provided support for plays and musicals. Kate Ryan, WTOP News.
1: During last fall's government shutdown, a furloughed worker attended weekly meetups in Alexandria with other area dads. As WTOP's Scott Gelman reports, a Northern Virginia father used that as inspiration to help dads find new friends closer to his neighborhood.
10: Every Tuesday night in the back of this Buffalo Wild Wings in Manassas.
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10: Tim Lachlan started Prince William Dads last year, offering a chance at friendship that's not formed through kids or family.
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10: For a few minutes, they're strangers, but the friendships quickly become meaningful, leading to sporting events, camp trips, and barbecues. 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
13: It turned out to be a good brotherhood. A lot of guys here that I wish I'd have known a long time ago, but I feel like we've known each other for years.
10: In Prince William County, Scott Gelman, WTOP News.
1: 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Here's Dave Preston.
5: Commanders working out this morning in Ashburn, Mark, and WTOP's George Wallace on hand with the latest.
6: All right, Dave, getting spoiled with this weather out here. Another perfect morning for day number two of training camp. A lot more red zone again today. Dan Quinn said they're going to work on it this first few days of practice, and they are. Malik Spencer with the first interception of training camp, and lots of different personnel groups all over the place. Defense has been flying around this morning. Injury updates. Nick Allegretti left yesterday's practice with a strained calf. Wide receiver Trey Burke, soreness in his foot. DQ said both situations do not appear to be serious, which is good news.
5: George providing the sights and sounds, news and notes from training camp on Exit. G. Wallace, WTOP. Baseball Nationals begin a stretch that might not make their season, but could certainly break it. Four in Atlanta, followed by four in Philadelphia. Tonight, Jake Irvin is slated to come off the injured list and make his first start since May 23rd of this year. Yesterday saw Trevor Williams makes his first appearance on the mound since July 2nd of last season, coming off the injured list to throw 1 1/3 scoreless frames in relief in the loss to Toronto for manager Blake Butera.
12: Obviously been a long road for him to get back to this point. So one, just to get on the mound feeling healthy is one thing, but two, to have the success that he had today was huge, and hopefully gives him some confidence that he's back and he's as good as he was before, and he's able to pitch and help us win.
5: Nats and Braves tonight at 7 on 1500 AM. Mubadala DC Open Tennis. Today's action includes women's top seed Jessica Pegula playing Magdalena Freck. Men's defending champion top seed Alex Demeter on the court this afternoon. Dave Preston, WTOP Sports.
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1: Rob Stallworth in the WTOP Traffic Center.
2: Top trouble spots we're following for you right now, Mark. Out of loop between Landover and Greenbelt. The crash near 450 Annapolis Road involves a white box truck with activity on the left and right shoulders. Not blocking, just rubbernecking on the out of loop as you head toward 450 Annapolis Road. Southbound I-95 near 198. That's where the right side is blocked for the work zone there, so watch out for that. And College Park Route 1 near Campus Drive was the report of a crash. In the district, northbound DC 295 near Benning Road. That's where the right side is blocked for the work zone. The WTOP Traffic Center is presented by Window Nation. 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I'm Rob Stallworth. Your next travel report in about 10 minutes.
1: Let's get the forecast now from Steve Rudin.
3: A beautiful Thursday, a nice mix of sun and clouds, a bit on the breezy side. Temperatures anywhere between 82 and 87 degrees and not very humid. For the overnight, winds will ease. We're in the 60s to around 70 by early tomorrow morning. Tomorrow, another beautiful day, a couple degrees warmer, upper 80s to lower 90s, and warm and humid on Saturday. I'm 7 News meteorologist Steve Rudin in the First Alert Weather Center.
1: Sunny skies and 76 degrees.
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1: Good morning, I'm Mark Lewis. Coming up, the National Weather Service confirming multiple tornadoes touched down on Tuesday.
17: 10 years since a devastating flood here in Ellicott City. What's being done to prevent the next one? I'm Neil Augenstein.
18: Preparing the streets for DC's first IndyCar race.
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20: From ABC News, I'm Sherry Preston. The relative quiet in the Middle East is over as Iran and the U.S. trade strikes once again. ABC's Matt Rivers is in Amman.
21: Once again here in Jordan, we had incoming fire from Iran overnight. U.S. troops forced to take cover in their bases here for the second straight night as five Iranian missiles were ultimately intercepted. Egypt also being targeted by a drone attack, and that is a major escalation. The first time that that's happened since this war began. U.S. forces in Kuwait targeted once again overnight as well.
20: And it was a deadly night in Ukraine. ABC's Britt Clinett has that.
22: Russia unleashing again one of its largest air assaults on Ukraine in weeks. We're talking more than 70 attack drones, 70 missiles, 280 attack drones, rather, that killed at least 8 people, including 3 children. It also battered homes, infrastructure as well, across multiple cities.
20: Stocks are in positive territory today, following the Dow's worst day since April of 2025. Traders have been spooked by further Mideast fighting, higher inflation, and the Fed deciding to hold interest rates steady.
23: Wall Street investors are worried that the Federal Reserve is not acting fast enough right now to tame rising prices. Under the new chairman, Kevin Warsh, the Fed kept interest rates unchanged. But 3 Fed officials disagreed with that. They said rates should go up now to try to bring down those high prices.
20: ABC's Elizabeth Schulze. The first look at America's economy from April through June shows sluggish growth. GDP growing at an annual rate of just 1.5%. It was over 2% earlier this year. George Clooney says he and his family have been forced to evacuate their home in southeastern France as wildfires burn nearby. That blaze far smaller than the vast inferno burning in the Bordeaux region. The Georgia father who gave his son the assault-style weapon used to kill 4 people at Georgia's Appalachia High School in 2024 is being sentenced himself today. You're listening to ABC News.
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25: Tracking the top trouble spots.
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27: The major incidents.
25: The slowest traffic.
24: WTOP Traffic updates every 10 minutes, helping you get from here to there.
1: It's 11:02 on WTOP, Thursday, July 30th. Sunny and 75 degrees. We're heading back to the 80s. Good morning. I'm Mark Lewis with the top local stories we're following this hour. As nice as our weather is once again today, we're learning that multiple tornadoes touched down in Maryland during Tuesday evening severe storms. National Weather Service meteorologist Chris Strong tells WTOP 2 of those twisters were spotted in this area.
28: Storms basically were passing from north to south across the Magothy River in northern Anne Arundel County. And on the north shore of the Magothy and then again on the south shore, it looks like we had the tornado from a couple of circulations there touched down in both those areas. And just a week before that, we also had 4 tornadoes just in eastern West Virginia and into northwest Virginia. So just in the past, you know, recent history, it's been pretty active.
1: One of the twisters in Anne Arundel had peak winds estimated at 100 miles per hour. The 2 in Anne Arundel County were among 4 tornadoes confirmed in Maryland on Tuesday. 2 others touched down in Talbot County on the eastern shore. Today marks the 10-year anniversary of the first of 2 so-called thousand-year floods in Ellicott City. On July 30th of 2016, 2 people were killed and dozens of businesses severely damaged. Since then, a massive project to minimize flooding has been underway. WTOP's Neil Augenstein reports from Main Street in Ellicott City.
29: 10 years ago tonight, torrential rains of more than 6 inches fell in less than 2 hours. Hundreds of cars were swept away. Dozens of businesses had to decide whether to rebuild on this flood-prone street. Since then, a new outdoor alert system is working well to warn people when flooding is imminent. 3 of 5 stormwater retention ponds have been built, and a mile up the hill is the construction site of the North Tunnel. It's designed to carry 26,000 gallons of water per second underground, keeping it off Main Street and dumping it into the Patapsco River. The North Tunnel is now expected to be done by late 2027. In Ellicott City, Neil Augenstein, WTOP News.
1: It's another day of searching for swift water rescue teams from Montgomery County. They're back out on the Potomac River looking for a missing swimmer. The 25-year-old man disappeared after he and another person went into the water just south of Sandy Landing on Tuesday afternoon. The water where he went missing can be as much as 50 feet deep. It's also where two other swimmers died earlier this summer. Election 2026 on WTOP. Three Republicans from Northern Virginia are seeking their party's U.S. Senate nomination in Tuesday's upcoming primary. One of them will face Democratic incumbent Mark Warner in the fall election. WTOP's Mitchell Miller has more today on the Hill.
0: The GOP candidates include Kim Farrington, a CPA with extensive experience in federal agencies as a financial manager, Bert Mizuzawa, an Army veteran who stresses his national security experience, and David Williams, a businessman who served in the Navy and Marine Corps. Mary Washington University political scientist Stephen Farnsworth says whoever wins will face a formidable opponent in Warner, who's seeking his fourth term.
4: He has a huge cash advantage, and the three Republicans are all struggling to raise money and to get public attention.
0: Farnsworth also says it's important to note
4: Republicans who have more of a national profile or even a more statewide profile really passed on this race.
0: Warner, who has no Democratic opposition, has said this will be his final campaign. On Capitol Hill, Mitchell Miller, WTOP News.
1: The search is on for a suspect who broke into five homes in Arlington. County police say it happened in the overnight hours, July 24th and 25th, in the North Highlands and Fort Myer neighborhoods. They say the suspect tried to break into six homes, got into five of them. People were also home at the time of the crimes in four of those houses. They were said to have rummaged through items, stealing a wallet and keys from one home that was occupied. One unnamed resident telling our partners at 7 News they may have seen the suspect that night.
6: I saw a car with their lights on for probably like 30 or 40 minutes. I eventually fell asleep, and then by like 3 o'clock, the lights were gone. My initial thought was, oh, maybe they're just like casing the neighborhood. Yeah, I mean, that is scary to know that it is happening, and it happened to so many people in one night.
1: Officials say there are more patrols in the area now, and they recommend residents to keep their doors and windows locked, turn on outdoor lights, and activate security systems. Coming up on WTOP as we check money news.
7: This restaurant chain wants to take you back to the 1990s. I'm John Werdock.
1: We'll check traffic and weather in 60 seconds.
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1: Now, traffic and weather on WTOP. We have Rob Stallworth in the WTOP Traffic Center.
2: Thanks, Mark. On the outer loop between Landover and Greenbelt, the crash near 450 Annapolis Road is cleared from the travel lanes over to the left and right shoulders, but still some rubbernecking delays as you come past 202 in the lane divide headed toward Route 50 in the John Hanson Highway. Southbound I-95 near 198, we have the right side block for the work zone. Traveling on Route 1 near Campus Drive, that was the report of a crash. We believe that may now be clear, with travel lanes open. In Gambrels, northbound Route 3 between St. Stephen's Church Road and 175, the right lane gets you by the emergency work zone. And coming across, of course, the Chesapeake Bay Bridge right now, they're doing two-way traffic prep, so westbound has a left lane block for now. In a loop near the northbound 270 spur, still with a left lane block for the work zone, with delays leaving, of course, the American Legion Bridge headed toward 270 spur. Out of loop before River Road, still with the right lane blocked for the work zone as well. In Virginia, brief slowdowns on the inner loop as you pass 236 Little River Turnpike, but northbound 395 leaving Springfield headed toward Alexandria, still with the right side blocked for the bridge work today. Once you get beyond that, you're in better shape going toward, of course, the 14th Street Bridge. May have a new problem southbound 395, the Southwest Freeway after Main Avenue as you head toward the Case Bridge. That's a report of a crash, so watch out for that. Northbound DC 295 as you head toward Bedding Road, still with the right side blocked for the work zone. 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I'm Rob Stallworth, your next traffic report in about 10 minutes.
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3: A breezy day ahead with a nice mix of sun and clouds. Daytime high temperatures well into the 80s, and it's not going to feel terribly sticky outside. Those winds are going to settle down later this evening. Perfect weather conditions for anything outdoors. Moving into the overnight, partly cloudy skies in the 60s to around 70 by early tomorrow morning. Tomorrow it's just a little bit warmer. Humidity still in check, upper 80s to lower 90s, but humidity creeps upward on Saturday, upper 80s to lower 90s, and by Sunday we're throwing in a chance for showers and storms. I'm 7 News meteorologist Steve Rudin in the First Alert Weather Center.
1: We've reached 80 degrees in Laurel and Springfield, 77 right now in Northwest. 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
7: Mark, after yesterday's wipeout on Wall Street, the major stock averages are clinging to some respectable gains right now. The Dow Jones Industrial Average is up 136 points. That's about a 0.25% rise for the blue chips. The S&P 500 is gaining 66, and the real standout player today is the NASDAQ. It is up more than 2%. The NASDAQ right now is up some 522 points. We get two tech heavyweights reporting later today, so we're going to be on standby for that. Amazon and Apple, expect that news after the bell today. And if you enjoy eating at Chili's, you're going to notice some changes in the coming year or two. The chain is going to remodel more than 1,200 restaurants. USA Today reports that the restaurants are going to have red booths and new wall art, and there's going to be a Southwest-inspired tabletop. USA Today says Chili's is doing that as it tries to bring back nostalgia about the 1990s. John Wardock, WTOP News.
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8: A former police officer in trouble with the law over auto theft. I'm Alan Eddard.
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1: 11:15 on WTOP. Thanks for joining us. I'm Mark Lewis. A former Prince George's County police officer and a D.C. man are facing charges after a year-long auto fraud investigation in Arlington. Details from WTOP's Alan Etter.
22: Former Prince George's County officer, 33-year-old Sierra Alston, and 35-year-old Ronaldo Gaines of D.C. were arrested last week. Gaines is charged with grand larceny auto and altering vehicle identification numbers, while Alston is charged with conspiracy to commit a felony and using her police authority to help facilitate the alleged auto theft scheme. The investigation began in March of last year after an Arlington patrol officer spotted a vehicle on Army-Navy Drive with what appeared to be a tampered VIN. Both were detained at that time but not arrested. Alston was previously arrested by Airports Authority police in connection with the alleged theft of three BMWs from a rental car facility at National Airport. Those charges were later dismissed. But in March of this year, the Prince George's County Police Department also announced that Alston and two colleagues faced two counts of misconduct in office, with one count of conspiracy to commit misconduct. Alan Etter, WTOP News.
1: Before IndyCars can race through downtown D.C., crews are transforming city streets in preparation. WTOP's Mike Merlo has more.
23: Every manhole cover has to be welded down.
25: Race chairman Bud Denker says IndyCars create forces powerful enough to pull manhole covers loose if they're not secured.
23: Why? Our race cars will suck the manhole covers off their places if they're not.
25: Getting the course race ready takes a lot more than putting up barriers. Denker says crews have checked more than 200 manhole covers. Roads along the route are already marked for fencing, and grandstands are starting to go up around the course.
23: Our simulations show that on Pennsylvania Avenue, our cars will be about 185 miles an hour. Legally.
25: If you're wondering who pays for the roads if they get damaged, well, Denker says organizers, not taxpayers, are responsible.
23: I have not yet, in all the years I've done racing and street courses, had to go out and repair roads afterwards.
25: In the district, Mike Murillo, WTOP News.
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1: 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Traffic and weather on WTOP. Back to the traffic center and Rob Stallworth.
2: Thanks, Mark. We're going to start in the district. Northbound DC 295 past Pennsylvania Avenue headed toward Benningrew. We believe it's the right side that's blocked with work zone. Inbound New York Avenue after Bladensburg Road headed toward West Virginia and Montana Avenues may have a lane blocked as well for work zone there. If you're traveling inbound on New York Avenue coming past North Capitol Street toward the 3rd Street Tunnel, we had the right lane blocked for police activity. Westbound on the Southeast Freeway as you you head toward the 30th Street Tunnel, may have one stop on the roadway there. Then, once you get past Main Avenue, headed toward the Case Bridge and a long-term work zone toward the outbound 14th Street Bridge, watch out for any lanes that's blocked as well. Traveling on the Beltway in Maryland, the inner loop, headed toward the northbound 270 Spur, still with the left lane blocked with the work zone. Watch for delays back into Virginia, approaching the American Legion Bridge. Outer loop past the big curb, headed toward River Road, we have the right lane blocked with work as well. I-95 southbound past 198 may be a mobile work crew as it come past the ICC headed toward 212 along the right side of the roadway. Traveling on Route 50 coming across the Bay Bridge, still prepping for two-way operations. Understandably, right now, not in place as of yet. In Virginia, northbound 395, leaving, of course, Springfield headed toward Etzel Road. That's where the right side remains blocked for the work zone as you head toward, of course, Duke Street. The pros are cooking at Papa John's right now with their buy one, get one large pizza deal for a limited time. 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I'm Rob Stallworth, your next traffic report in about 10 minutes.
1: Let's hear from meteorologist Steve Rudin. He's got the 7 News First Alert forecast and another beautiful day.
0: Oh, it's a 10 out of 10. It's a little bit on the breezy side, but I'm not going to complain. Blue sky and temperatures well into the 80s this afternoon and not very humid. Now, humidity is going to start to creep up a little bit tomorrow, but still very comfortable considering the end of July in Washington. Highs tomorrow will be just around 90 degrees, lower 90s on Saturday. And by Sunday, we're going to throw in a chance for a few showers and a few thunderstorms. Not expecting anything severe, but it will stay unsettled moving into early next week. So if you have beach plans or plans to go to the mountains, Monday, Tuesday, or Wednesday, likely would be dodging a few raindrops at that point. 79 Leesburg, 79 degrees in Waldorf, and 80 downtown.
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3: 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I'm Kate Ryan.
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1: 11:23, we're hearing some good news for thousands of people who were forced from their homes by those massive wildfires that have been burning in France. Authorities are now allowing about 84,000 evacuees in the southwest region of France to return home after conditions improved overnight. Wildfires have burned more than 160 square miles, about four times the size of Paris, and at one point forced more than 220,000 people to evacuate. Cooler temperatures, higher humidity, and a chance of rain are helping firefighters now, but crews remain as the blaze continues to burn. Wildfires are also affecting parts of Spain, Greece, and Turkey. Back home, a school employee in Montgomery County, arrested in April, is now facing even more disturbing accusations. WTOP's Kate Ryan has details.
3: 43-year-old James Mulhern III of Clarksburg has been charged with 8 counts of sex abuse of a minor. Mulhern, a media services technician at Walter Johnson High School in Bethesda, is already on unpaid leave in connection with an earlier case. According to the new charges, Mulhern's accused of secretly filming eight female high school students while they changed in a theater dressing room and a storage area at the school in 2015. In April, Mulhern was charged with secretly filming four female students while they changed in the theater dressing room in 2018. Kate Ryan, WTOP News.
1: Days after his son was sentenced to life in prison without parole, the father of a Georgia high school shooter is set to be sentenced today. He was convicted of purchasing the rifle used in that shooting that killed two students and two teachers.
5: When 16-year-old Colt Gray shot and killed two students and two teachers at Appalachia High School in 2024, he used the rifle his father had bought for him as a Christmas present. Now his father, Colin Gray, is set to be sentenced following his conviction on charges including second-degree murder and manslaughter. He's the first parent in U.S. history convicted of murder due to the acts of their child. The parents of two other mass shooters have been convicted of lesser crimes. Peter Haralambos, ABC News.
1: 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Here's Dave Preston.
8: Commanders training camp, first week of workouts as the team focusing on third down situations. What did WTOP's George Wallace ask head coach Dan Quinn this morning?
12: What are some of the things you look for when they come back from the break as far as like retention and things like that? And did you see it yesterday?
13: Out on the field, first things you want, like from the defensive standpoint, you want to hear communication. Sometimes that's before the snap, sometimes that's after the snap, but that's when you can, you know, relay the information back and forth to one another. Offensively, am I at the right target? Am I at the right depth in a route? So those are the things that you want to see. And so to see that come to life early on, that's a good step. It gets progressively harder as you go. Practice get a little more plays into it. So for the first day, I thought, you know, just about everybody hit the marks that we were wanting to hit.
8: Center Nick Allegretti dealing with a strained calf while wide receiver Treylon Burks has a sore foot. Plenty of training camp coverage on the sports page at WTOP.com. Baseball Nationals enter the gauntlet of eight games in 8 days in Atlanta and at Philadelphia. Starting this evening with Jake Irvin slated to make his first start since going on the injured list over 2 months ago. 7 p.m. first pitch on 1500 a.m. Mubadala D.C. Open Tennis. Today's action includes women's top seed Jessica Pegula playing Magdalena Freck, while number two Alina Svitolina is on the court tonight. Men's defending champ and top seed Alex de Mitter in action this afternoon. Number Ben Shelton plays this evening. Brandon Nakashima on the court this morning. He leads Jakub Menchik of the Czech Republic 2-1 in the first set of their showdown. Dave Preston, WTOP Sports.
1: 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It's 11:26.
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1: It's 11:28. traffic and weather on WTOP. An update from Rob Stallworth.
2: Top trouble spots were starting in Maryland. Southbound I-95 between 212 and the Beltway. The two right lanes were blocked for the mobile work crew there. In a loop between River Road and the northbound 270 spur, that work blocks the left lane. Two-way operations now on the Chesapeake Bay Bridge with the westbound reversible lane open for eastbound drivers. And in the district, northbound DC 295 near Benning Road, that's where the right side should be blocked for the work zone. Hot weather means your home works harder to stay cool. 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I'm Rob Stallworth, your next traffic report in about 10 minutes.
1: 7 News First Alert forecast from Steve Rudin.
0: Fantastic late July weather continues as we move through our Thursday. We'll see a nice mix of sun and clouds this afternoon. It will be a bit breezy with gusts to 25 miles per hour and highs well into the 80s. Those winds are going to settle down later on this evening. For tonight, partly cloudy skies, 62 to 70 degrees. Tomorrow looks good, a little bit warmer, a bit more humidity, 87 to 92. But you're going to notice that stickiness factor really making a big return on Saturday, upper 80s to lower 90s. Shower and storm chances Sunday. I'm 7 News meteorologist Steve Rudin in the First Alert Weather Center.
1: Sunshine, blue skies, 77 degrees.
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1: Good morning, I'm Mark Lewis. Acacia James is our producer. The top stories we're following. The U.S. military has launched a heavy wave of strikes against Iran in retaliation for Iran's attempts at a surprise attack Tuesday on U.S. military positions. Kuwait is saying a person was killed there from Iranian strikes that hit the northern part of Kuwait. Jordan reports its air defenses shot down missiles that were launched from Iran today as well. And for the first time, a suspected Iranian attack targeted two ships in Egypt, one of them American-owned. More now from CBS senior national security correspondent Charlie Daggett.
19: Another sign of this widening regional war here in the Middle East that it's expanding. Egypt now reporting a drone strike caused two gas vessels to erupt into flames while U.S. forces once again went on the attack after an attempted missile attack here in Jordan. Overnight, American fighter jets launched what U.S. Central Command described as a powerful response of airstrikes against Iran after the attempted missile attacks on U.S. forces here in Jordan. Iranian state media showed the craters and debris, saying the U.S. strikes in Qassam Island hit residential areas, burying civilians under the rubble. It comes after President Trump vowed to hit back.
20: It's our turn. And we'll see if we get there with an agreement at some point, but we're going to hit them very hard.
19: But the strikes only took aim at the usual targets. According to CENTCOM's statement, targeting military command centers, missile and drone facilities, coastal surveillance and defense sites, and maritime capabilities. A four-day lull was shattered after Iran launched a surprise attack. A surprise because both sides had paused fighting to give a breather for some kind of diplomatic solution. Instead, the war has widened. For the first time, Saudi Arabia joined the U.S. in a joint bombing campaign targeting powerful Iranian-backed militias in Iraq that had launched multiple drone strikes against Saudi oil facilities. CBS News has learned that Iranians are among at least 20 dead, coffins draped with Iranian as well as Iraqi flags at the funeral procession. A war that President Trump said would be over in a few weeks back in February has now stretched to 5 months with no end or even clear objectives in sight. In a new poll by the Associated Press, most Americans say the war in Iran has not been worth fighting. And that was taken during the pause in hostilities after nearly 2 weeks of fighting in a row. In fact, it has become the most unpopular war ever fought, including Vietnam.
1: In Jordan, that's CBS senior national security correspondent Charlie Daggett. Meantime, oil and gas prices are climbing once again.
4: New estimate this morning from Moody's Analytics shows that the typical American household has now spent an extra $672 in gas, diesel, home heating, and jet fuel expenses combined since the start of the Iran war. Gas Buddy's also predicting that drivers will see the highest prices for the month of August on record.
1: That's ABC's Elizabeth Schulze. On Capitol Hill, the confirmation for President Trump's nominee for Attorney General Todd Blanche has hit a roadblock in the Senate. Texas Republican John Cornyn says efforts to reach an agreement on the killing of the so-called anti-weaponization fund have failed, and so he will not vote for Blanche. WTOP's Mitchell Miller has more today on the Hill.
6: Senator Cornyn says he had hoped paperwork drawn up last night would be agreed to by now, telling reporters,
21: "This morning there's been some more complications. I think if this were just between me and Todd Blanche, we would have worked this out, but apparently he's getting some pushback from higher-ups at the White House."
6: Cornyn wants it in writing that the administration won't pursue the $1.8 billion anti-weaponization fund that, as it is now, would give President Trump and his family members immunity to any past IRS audits. The Senate Judiciary Committee had scheduled a vote on Blanche's nomination for today, but that's been canceled. And if the matter isn't resolved, he may not get confirmed before the Senate's August recess. On Capitol Hill, Mitchell Miller, WTOP News.
1: Senate Minority Leader Chuck Schumer is introducing a bill that would create a new federal agency focused on investigating corruption. The so-called Anti-Corruption Bureau would have subpoena power and would absorb three existing agencies, the Office of Government Ethics, the Federal Election Commission, and the Office of Special Counsel. The bill would also bar presidents, vice presidents, their spouses, and adult children from accepting any gifts that are worth more than $50,000. In a news conference, Schumer laid out the goals.
22: "This bill is the biggest, boldest, and broadest proposal ever put forward to revitalize our anti-corruption institutions. I'm introducing this bill with my friends, Senators Padilla, Merkley, and Kim. Our legislation has two aims. First, get Americans their money back. Second, make sure no one can steal from them again."
1: Schumer says this new agency would be different from independent counsels or other previous efforts. Coming up on WTOP in Money News.
23: Taking the pulse of the U.S. economy. I'm John Werdahl.
1: It's 11:36.
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1: It's 11:38. And it's time for traffic and weather with Rob Stallworth.
2: Interloop congestion between McLean and Bethesda on the interloop between River Road and northbound 270 Spur. The work continues to block the left lane. Listener checks in on 270 northbound where you're solid leaving Urbana headed toward Frederick. Within the delay, the broken down vehicle after 85 is along the right side of the roadway. So, actually with the left lane blocked as you make your way toward I-70 and pass 85. Traveling on I-95 itself, southbound listener checks in, says he didn't see any mobile work between 212 and the Beltway, believing that mobile work now clear, but seeing some delays still on I-95 southbound as you approach 212. Route 50 coming across the Bay Bridge, three lanes east and two lanes west. Eastbound has some slowdowns approaching Cape St. Clair. Traveling on the BW Parkway looks pretty good. In the district, northbound DC 295 toward Benning Road, that's where the right side is blocked for the work zone. If you're traveling at this point in Virginia, northbound 395, leaving, of course, Springfield headed toward Alexandria, still with the right side blocked for the work zone there. Southbound I-95, slowdowns approaching the Purple Heart Bridge down to and past 123. On 123 northbound between Chapel Road and the Fairfax County Parkway, that's where the left lane gets you by the work zone, so watch out for that. At American Military University, families may qualify for reduced tuition. 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I'm Rob Stallworth. Your next travel report in about 10 minutes.
1: 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Let's get the forecast from 7 News First Alert meteorologist Steve Rudin.
0: Very nice weather continues as we head through our Thursday. Daytime highs later today, 82 to 87 degrees, but it will be on the breezy side with wind gusts 20 to 25 miles per hour. Winds are going to settle down this evening. It looks perfect for anything outdoors. As we head into the day tomorrow, we'll see a little bit more humidity into the mix, 87 to 92 degrees for your forecast temperature range. Hotter yet on Saturday in the lower 90s for most inside the Beltway, and a chance for showers and storms on Sunday. I'm 7 News meteorologist Steve Rudin in the First Alert Weather Center.
1: 77 in Germantown, Annandale at 80 degrees. We've hit 81 with sunshine at DuPont Circle in D.C. 1140 on W.

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1: Spending declined and there were some issues with trade. Interesting nugget, Mark. Business investment remained strong as companies bought software and gear for AI. So it's going to be interesting to watch this trend as AI becomes more of our part of our lives going forward, right?
2: All right, John, thank you. It is 11:42 on WTOP. Four juveniles are under arrest after a Facebook Marketplace sale turned into an armed robbery in Stafford County. Sheriff's deputies responded to Ebenezer Church Road July 18 after a report of gunfire. The suspects are accused of planning the robbery in advance using a vacant apartment. When the victims tried to drive off, officials say the suspects started shooting at them. The four are facing charges including conspiracy to commit armed robbery and shooting into an occupied vehicle. A Northern Virginia father is making space for other dads to connect. WTOP's Scott Gelman tells us it all started after he realized that most of his friends were people linked to his kids.
3: Here at Buffalo Wild Wings in Manassas.
4: I still can't get over you clean shaven.
3: It's simple comments like that one that remind Tim Lachlan why he started the group Prince William Dads in the first place.
4: I needed, you know, regular interaction that wasn't about the kids.
3: To get it, he planned this dinner for every Tuesday night, bringing strangers together through a shared experience.
4: We've got grandfathers in the group, we've got brand new dads in the group, and everybody in between.
3: Sometimes the bonds lead to other outings like barbecues or sporting events in D.C. Gary Shivers says he's made friends here he never thought he would.
5: Mental health is so important, and this is providing a great opportunity for just men to let their hair down, so to speak. Just hang out without having any type of motive or directive.
4: When I started it, I was just hoping for a Tuesday night hangout once a week to, you know, to find some people to connect with once a week, and it's turned into way, way more than that.
3: In Manassas, Scott Gelman, WTOP News.
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2: Great to have you with us on a Thursday. I'm Mark Lewis. AI chatbots have become more advanced in the last year, but does that mean you should trust it with your medical questions? ChatGPT Health is hoping you will. And WTOP's John Doman wanted to find out if that's a good idea.
6: ChatGPT Health can connect to your Apple Health and other health and wellness apps you use and also ingest any records you offer it. OpenAI says it's designed to help you understand test results and better inform you about your health.
12: They have a specific disclaimer on the website saying that it's not intended for the diagnosis or treatment of any diseases. But the problem is that people are already using ChatGPT for health advice and for diagnosing and treating diseases.
6: Dr. Nick Tiller is with the Lundquist Institute, Harbor UCLA Medical Center, and the author of the new book, The Health and Wellness Lie. Last year, his study said chatbots were wrong almost half the time.
12: The most recent data that we have found that in 52% of genuine emergencies, the chatbot recommended an assessment period of 24 to 48 hours.
6: He says someday this technology will be a big help, just not quite yet. John Dome in WTOP News.
2: It is fair season in the D.C. area, and Prince William County is about to kick off 9 days of fun for all ages.

0: Brianna Thomas, arts and culture writer for Washingtonian Magazine, talked about it with WTOP's John and Kristen.
1: So if you want to head over to Manassas, you can see live rodeo shows. There's a derby, which is usually pretty fun. And there's also a petting zoo. And all these things only happen at one place, and that's the fair. Prince William County Fair is opening this weekend, in fact. So it'll start tomorrow, and it'll run through August 8th. It's a great place for all ages to have fun, to have fair food. And my favorite thing about this fair is they don't just have, like, pig races and you can meet sheep, but you can actually ride a camel.
2: Okay. That sounds like so much fun.
1: Yes. So you don't have to go all the way to Dubai. You could actually just go to Prince William County if you want to ride a camel, which is pretty cool.
3: What's the tie into this area? Like, what's the excuse for having a camel? Why?
2: Do you need an excuse? How fun.
3: I guess not.
1: Great.
3: Sorry. I'll move on.
1: I think they said, well, other fairs have alpacas, so we're going to get a camel.
3: Some one-upsmanship.
1: Yes.
3: Okay. And you were saying about tickets?
1: Yeah, so it's about $25 for adults, $15 for ages 5 to 12. And if you have a younger child, ages under 4 are free.
3: Very cool. Okay, tell us about Saturday being a good day for book lovers.
1: At Black Books Matter Fest, which is taking place this Saturday, it's a free event. It's happening at Mahogany Books. It's their National Harbor location. So from 11 a.m. to 4 p.m., you'll have a chance to meet and greet authors, some of which are going to be local. Some of them will be national, international authors. And the point of this event is to celebrate independent writers and to really uplift Black voices. So there's going to be book signings. There will be kids crafts and even live story time for children as well. And there's going to be a vendor fair that you can shop to.
0: For more things to do, you can visit Washingtonian Magazine's website, and you can connect with Brianna on Instagram at Brianna in DC. We're brought to you by the DC Department of Energy and Environment. This summer, DC's DOEE wants you to know that you can help protect air quality in the district. Take public transit instead of driving. It's 11:48. Traffic and weather on WTOP. Let's get the latest from Rob Stallworth.
4: Interloop congestion still between McLean and Bethesda on the interloop near the northbound 270 spur. Still with a left lane block for the work zone there. In Virginia on the Georgetown Pike, this is in both directions between Spring Hill Road and Centurion Drive. Traffic should be alternating around the work zone. No problems on 66 itself. You guys are pretty cool. I-95 northbound slowdowns leaving, of course, Dale City headed toward the Prince William Parkway. Southbound slows coming across the Purple Heart Bridge down to and past 123. Once you get past the Prince William Parkway, you're in better shape to go southbound toward Fredericksburg. Northbound 395, of course, leaving Springfield, headed toward Alexandria, still with the right side block for the bridge work today. No problems going across the 14th Street Bridge. You guys are pretty cool. In Montgomery County on the outer loop before River Road, still with the right lane block for the work zone. Northbound 270. As you head past 85 in Buckystown Park, that's where the left lane is blocked for the broken down tractor trailer. Traveling in the district, northbound DC 295, leaving Pennsylvania Avenue, headed toward Benning Road. That's where the right side is usually blocked as a result of the work zone. For victims of drunk and drug driving, your grief is unique, but you're not alone. 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I'm Rob Stallworth, your next traffic report in about 10 minutes.
0: Let's get the latest word on our forecast from 7 News First Alert meteorologist Steve Rudin as we enjoy another beautiful day.
5: Yeah, it is so nice. Just a few passing clouds here and there. We're totally dry for this afternoon, so no worries on that end. We will see breezes pick up as we head through the next few hours or so, but we're not expecting anything that's going to be become terribly gusty, maybe upwards of 20, 25 miles per hour. Now, as we move through the evening, those winds are going to settle down. Temperatures will fall from the 80s into the 70s. Overnight lows will be in the 60s. Tomorrow it's going to be just a little bit, tiny bit more humid and a bit hotter. Temperatures upper 80s to lower 90s. We'll continue that upward trend on Saturday, but we'll still be dry. Sunday becomes a bit wetter, especially later in the day if you have plans moving into the evening Sunday, and then more so into Monday, Tuesday, and Wednesday of next week that are outdoors. You'll definitely probably have to have some indoor alternatives at the ready. 79 degrees, Tyson's. It is 80 degrees downtown and 81 degrees in Silver Spring.
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0: 11:53. More airstrikes from Russia as drones and missiles hit multiple Ukrainian cities overnight. This comes as Ukrainian President Zelensky met with President Trump this week, asking for training and more resources for his forces, including the Patriot missile defense system.
13: Russia unleashing again one of its largest air assaults on Ukraine in weeks. We're talking more than 70 attack drones, 70 missiles, 280 attack drones, rather, that killed at least 8 people, including 3 children. It also battered homes, infrastructure as well, across multiple cities.
0: That's ABC's Britt Clennant. Before you say there's nothing to do this weekend, we're here to offer you some help. WTOP's Jimmy Alexander joins us with the Weekend Guide.
6: 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Families will find 150 free children's books, crafts, glitter tattoos, and hands-on activities for young readers, and the event is free to attend. Maryland on Saturday, it's this season's last Made in USA Veterans Makers Market. The celebration of local craftsmanship starts at noon at the National Harbor's Capitol Canopy. Now, for the last 35 years in the Commonwealth, the first Saturday in August marks the Manassas African American Heritage Festival. Along with arts, crafts, food, there's a health fair, job expo, and a classic car show. Jimmy Alexander, WTOP News.
0: 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Here's Dave Preston.
14: Commanders working out this morning in Ashburn. WTOP's George Wallace had a front row seat to check out the latest.
15: All right, Dave, getting spoiled with this weather out here. Another perfect morning for day number 2 of training camp. A lot more red zone again today. Dan Quinn said they're going to work on it this first few days of practice, and they are. Malik Spencer with the first interception of training camp, and lots of different personnel groups all over the place. Defense has been flying around this morning. Injury updates. Nick Allegretti left yesterday's practice with a strained calf. Wide receiver Trey Burke, soreness in his foot. DQ said both situations do not appear to be serious, which is good news.
14: George providing the sights and sounds, news and notes on X at G Wallace WTOP. Check out full training camp coverage on the sports page at WTOP.com. Baseball Nationals begin a stretch that might not make their season, but could certainly break it. 4 in Atlanta, followed by 4 at Philadelphia tonight. Jake Irvin slated to come off the injured list and make his first start since May 23rd of this year. Yesterday, saw Trevor Williams make his first appearance since July 2nd of last season, coming off the injured list to throw 1 1/3 scoreless frames in relief in the loss to Toronto for manager Blake Butera.
16: Obviously been a long road for him to get back to this point. So one, just to get on the mound feeling healthy is one thing, but two, to have the success that he had today was huge, and hopefully gives him some confidence that he's back and he's as good as he was before, and he's able to pitch and help us win.
14: Nats and Braves tonight at 7 on 1500 AM. Mubadala DC Open Tennis. Today's action includes women's top seed Jessica Pegula playing Magdalena Freck. Number 2, Elena Svitolina in action tonight. Men's defending champ and top seed Alex Demeter on the court this afternoon. Number 2, Ben Shelton plays this evening. Dave Preston, WTOP Sports.
0: Coming up on WTOP, is there a new strategy from the White House regarding a permanent attorney general? We'll take a look after traffic and weather.
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4: Top trouble spots we're following for you right now. On Braddock Road westbound between the Beltway and Wakefield Chapel Road, that's where we have the first report of a crash. In a loop delay still between McLean and Bethesda near the northbound 270 spur. The work continues to take up the left lane. In the district, northbound DC 295 past Pennsylvania Avenue headed toward Benning Road. We believe it's the right side that remains blocked for the work zone. And in Virginia, southbound I-95 near 123, that's where that long term work remains along the right side, causing your congestion delays. The WTOP Traffic Center is presented by Window Nation. 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I'm Rob Stallworth. Your next traffic report in about 10 minutes.
0: 7 News First Alert forecast from Steve Rudin.
5: A breezy day ahead with a nice mix of sun and clouds, daytime high temperatures well into the 80s, and it's not going to feel terribly sticky outside. Those winds are going to settle down later this evening. Perfect weather conditions for anything outdoors. Moving into the overnight, partly cloudy skies in the 60s to around 70 by early tomorrow morning. Tomorrow it's just a little bit warmer. Humidity still in check, upper 80s to lower 90s, but humidity creeps upward on Saturday, upper 80s to lower 90s, and by Sunday we're throwing in a chance for showers and storms. I'm 7 News meteorologist Steve Rudin in the First Alert Weather Center.
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0: Good day, I'm Mark Lewis. Coming up, 4 tornadoes confirmed in Maryland during Tuesday's severe weather.
21: 10 years ago tonight, Main Street was underwater in Ellicott City. I'm Neil Augenstein.
22: A media tech at a local high school faces new charges of sex abuse of a minor. I'm Kate Ryan.
0: Arrows up on Wall Street, the Dow ahead, 346 points. On WTOP, it's 12 noon.
23: From ABC News, I'm Wayne Cabot. Breaking news out of the Capitol. President Trump may be breaking with Todd Blanche as Attorney General, saying on Truth Social he's considering pulling the nomination of his one-time personal attorney. The Senate Judiciary Committee had been expected to vote today on this.
24: The scheduled committee vote was scrapped, with two of the panel's GOP members saying they're not ready to support Todd Blanche's bid. Tom Tillis and John Cornyn say they want to see it in writing. A pledge from the AG nominee that the administration's anti-weaponization fund is truly dead. Blanche has repeatedly said the fund is not moving forward, but the Republican holdouts have said that's not enough. They've also got concerns about Blanche's sweeping order barring audits targeting Trump or his family.
23: ABC's Stephen Portnoy, the president just now saying he may pull the nomination for now, but try again once Cornyn and Tillis are out of office in January. As fighting escalates with the U.S. and Iran, other Mideast nations are fending off attacks, sometimes unsuccessfully, says ABC's Matt Rivers in Amman.
1: Once again here in Jordan, we had incoming fire from Iran overnight. U.S. troops forced to take cover in their bases here for the second straight night as five Iranian missiles were ultimately intercepted. Egypt also being targeted by a drone attack, and that is a major escalation. The first time that that's happened since this war began. U.S. forces in Kuwait targeted once again overnight as well.
23: A suspected Russian cruise missile left a giant crater in eastern Poland, apparently meant for Ukraine. As world energy traders wonder if the worst is still to come, for the average person, the turmoil is measurable.
2: A new estimate this morning from Moody's Analytics shows that the typical American household has now spent an extra $672 in gas, diesel, home heating, and jet fuel expenses combined since the start of the Iran war. Gas Buddy's also predicting that drivers will see the highest prices for the month of August on record.
23: ABC's Elizabeth Schulze, the Dow now up to 328 points. 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
0: 12:02 on WTOP on Thursday, July 30th. Sunny and 78 degrees as we head back to the 80s. Good afternoon, I'm Mark Lewis with the top local stories we're following this hour. We've learned that Tuesday's strong storms included a total of four tornadoes touching down in Maryland. The National Weather Service says the first touchdown in Lakeshore near Patapsco Road just after 6:15. It lasted 2 minutes and was rated an EF1. Peak winds in Anne Arundel County estimated at 100 miles an hour from that tornado. Its path about 160 yards long. The second tornado in Anne Arundel touching down along Lake Drive in the Cape St. Clair area for about a minute. Officials say significant tree damage was noted. Here's National Weather Service meteorologist Chris Strong.
3: We knew the atmosphere was going to be very powerful and explosive that day. We had a severe thunderstorm watch for potential strong storms about 2 that afternoon. And then as it started evolving by 3, 4 o'clock, we saw the tornadic potential, got a tornado watch out, and then warnings out before the actual storms, which when our ground survey team was there yesterday, we heard a lot of people were able to get to shelter because they had advanced notification, which is, you know, how it's supposed to work. It was great to hear.
0: The National Weather Service says four tornadoes touched down in Maryland on Tuesday. Two other twisters were noted in Talbot County along the eastern shore. Today marks a painful anniversary in our area, July 30th of 2016. Devastating flooding occurred in Ellicott City, killing two people and severely damaging dozens of buildings. Today, WTOP's Neil Augenstein is reporting from that city's historic Main Street.
8: 10 years ago tonight, more than 6 inches of rain fell in less than 2 hours on downtown Main Street. 2 years later, another so-called thousand-year flood happened. Then new county executive Calvin Ball announced Howard County's Ellicott City Safe and Sound Plan. Since then, there's a new outdoor tone alert system to warn people when a flood is imminent. 3 of 5 planned uphill retention ponds have been built to intercept storm water before it runs downhill to Main Street. And the North Tunnel, designed to carry 26,000 gallons of water per second underground, is now expected to be completed by late 2027. In Ellicott City, Neil Augenstein, WTOP News.
0: The son of former Washington Commanders offensive coordinator Eric Bieniemy is facing a competency evaluation after being accused of shooting his mother. A judge ordered that evaluation for 27-year-old Elijah Bieniemy. His public defender says he has significant mental health issues. Bieniemy did not appear in court. He's charged with malicious wounding and firearms offenses. The evaluation must be completed by September 9th. Officials say his mother, Mia Bieniemy, has been transferred out of the ICU unit and is making steady progress in her recovery. A high school employee already on unpaid leave is charged with sexual abuse of minors and is now facing new allegations. Details from WTOP's Kate Ryan.
22: The latest charges of secretly taping 8 female students at Walter Johnson High School while they changed in a theater dressing room date back to incidents in 2015. The man charged is 43-year-old James Mulhern III of Clarksburg. He's already on unpaid leave, say school officials. Action that was taken when he was charged with sex abuse of a minor in April, tied to allegations he videotaped female students dressing in the same area of the school in 2018. Mulhern's worked as a media services technician at the school and provided support for plays and musicals. Kate Ryan, WTOP News.
0: DC schools alerting families about a cybersecurity breach involving a summer learning registration app. Our partners at 7 News report officials say an unauthorized party may have accessed student data, including names, IDs, birth dates, home addresses, and phone numbers. DC schools says social security numbers and financial information were not collected, and there's no evidence the data has been misused. Officials say it removed that information, notified law enforcement, and they continue to review their systems. Families are urged to watch for unexpected calls, emails, or texts as the investigation continues. Stay with us here on WTOP. Much more ahead. Coming up in Money News.
7: 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I'm John Werdunk.
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0: 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We have Rob Stallworth in the WTOP Traffic Center.
4: Thanks, Mark. Big-time congestion delays continue between McLean and Bethesda. On the interloop near the northbound 270 spur, still with a left lane block for the work zone there. Once you get past it, you're in better shape getting on northbound 270, headed toward Democracy Boulevard. Traveling further northbound on 270, headed toward 85 in Urbana. That crash, broken down vehicle should be cleared from the left travel lane. All lanes reopen, but some slowdowns there on northbound 270 as you head toward Buckeystown Pike. Traveling on I-95 is pretty decent. BW Parkway northbound sluggish, leaving Greenbelt Road toward Powder Mill Road. Southbound slows approaching 197, headed down toward NASA Goddard. If you're on Route 50 coming across the Bay Bridge, 3 lanes east and 2 lanes west, pretty much without any kind of delay. Northbound 301 after Queen Anne Bridge Road, that's where we have a single lane getting by the work zone. Traveling on Route 4 northbound, this is Pennsylvania Avenue. Slowdowns approaching Dower House Road. Believe nothing is in the roadway there. Interloop and outer loop look pretty good. Between, of course, Temple Hills and Oxon Hill, with travel looking pretty good going across the Woodrow Wilson Bridge. Outer loop, local lanes headed across the Wilson Bridge may have one stop on the roadway there. Northbound 395, of course, leaving Springfield, headed toward Etzel Road. The bridge work today continues to block the right side of the roadway. Selling your car? 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I'm Rob Stallworth. Your next traffic report in about 10 minutes.
0: 7 News First Alert forecast from Steve Rudin.
5: A breezy and sun-filled afternoon with temperatures anywhere between 82 to 87 degrees. Those winds will ease as we head into the evening and overnight, giving way to a warmer and more humid Friday. Highs on Friday, upper 80s to lower 90s. By Saturday, we'll see more clouds than sun, but at least we're trending dry. It's going to be on the sticky side, upper 80s to around 93 degrees. And Sunday, mostly cloudy skies. There's a chance for showers and even a few rumbles of thunder during the afternoon and into the evening. I'm 7 News meteorologist Steve Rudin in the First Alert Weather Center.
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7: The U.S. economy tapped the brakes this spring. The latest GDP report shows economic growth came in weaker than expected, with growth slowing to 1.5%. On the plus side, consumers increased their spending and businesses kept investing in equipment and software. But on the downside, government spending declined and American exports weakened. Wingstop says sales have fallen again. The chicken wing chain blames high gas prices and soft consumer spending. Sales there have now fallen five straight quarters. And several new stores are coming to Westfield Montgomery Mall next month. They include Wetzel's Pretzels, Haagen-Dazs, and Pop Mart. Pop Mart is the store that sells those trendy Labubu characters. John Werdock, WTOP News.
0: Tech stocks pushing the markets higher today with the Dow Industrials up 374 points, NASDAQ up 618, and the S&P 500 up 92.
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0: Don't forget about WTOP's Free Lunch Friday. 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
0: 1215, great to have you along. I'm Mark Lewis. So what strategies are you using to help deal with higher food costs at the grocery store? U.S. food prices have shot up by 33% in the last 7 years, the biggest jump in grocery prices in half a century. The rise has many Americans changing how and where they shop. Sally Squires, who writes the Lean Plate Club blog on Substack, tells us how we can stretch our dollars while the temperature remains warm.
28: Buying food in season generally means it costs less. And right now, the things that are in season are lettuce and other greens, as well as peas, onions, radishes. And then coming up are beets, as well as cabbage, broccoli, squash, and turnips. Those are all going to be good buys.
0: Now, you and I have talked about this before. There is no greater frustration than having pricey food that goes bad before you can eat it. Any suggestion on getting food to last longer?
28: the things that will last long are carrots, cabbage, onions, beets, and potatoes. They stay fresh a lot longer than other produce. And if you're looking for something that's seasonal and it really tastes great, corn on the cob is that option that's, you know, right here, right now. It's fiber rich. It's got good complex carbohydrates, and it can cost as little as 25 cents per ear. So it's really a lot of bang for your buck. And it will stay fresh in your fridge for at least a week. So, you know, and don't forget, you can always freeze any of this fresh produce if you need it to last longer. The other thing that you should remember is that fresh, frozen, dried, and canned foods all are identical nutritionally. And these days, you can find all of them without added sugar or added salt.
0: And here we are at summertime, one of our favorite times of the year for multiple reasons. One of those reasons is the summer fruit.
28: That's right. And, you know, peaches are in season right now, but so are berries and cherries. And a lot of cherries are now actually going on sale because they're locally grown cherries or, you know, not too far away. And so these are all nutrient-rich foods. They taste great. They're rich in fiber, especially those berries. Now, the downside is that the fresh berries only last about 3 to 6 days before they spoil. So it's important to eat them right away or freeze them. And don't wash them before you put them in your refrigerator if you want to help extend their shelf life.
0: Sally, any advice on saving money on protein-rich foods?
28: Number one, and it's really simple, dried beans and lentils are terrific sources of protein. They cost just pennies per serving, and they have a long shelf life. Plus, they've got a small carbon footprint, so they're really great for you and the planet. Eggs, which in recent years, we've seen them really soar in price. Well, they're one of the success stories recently. They've actually dropped a lot. Chicken and pork are generally less expensive than beef and lamb. And if you're looking for the cheapest, chicken thighs seem to be one of the best bargains. Canned and frozen fish is also much less expensive than fresh, and it's nutritionally identical. And if you can buy in bulk and then freeze part of it or share it with a friend, a neighbor, or a family member, you'll do really well. And the other really great protein winner is yogurt, especially yogurt that's in low fat or non-fat. And if you can't have dairy products, there are plenty of nut-based yogurts that you can have. And these things, particularly with the dairy products, will provide healthy bacteria, which is good for your gut.
0: 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It's 1218. Traffic and weather on WTOP, the latest from Rob Stallworth.
4: On the outer loop in Prince George's County, as you come past 450 Annapolis Road, crash cleared to the right shoulder, all your travel lanes are open, but of course delays remain there. On 450 itself, westbound near the Beltway, that's where the right side is blocked for the broken down vehicle. Traveling on I-95, northbound looks pretty good, leaving the Capitol Beltway toward the Baltimore Beltway. Southbound I-95 delays approaching 212, approaching 200, the ICC headed toward 212. No work in the roadway there. That earlier mobile work crew should be cleared and gone. Travel on Route 1 near Campus Drive. We had an earlier crash. We believe it's cleared and gone. And this point, 231 on 231 between Charles and Calvert counties coming across the Benedict Bridge. Traffic continues to alternate for the work zone there. Inner loop near the northbound 270 spur, still with a left lane block for the work zone near congestion delays back in Virginia, approaching the Georgetown Pike. Outer loop slows as you approach, of course, 66. Nothing reported to be in your way. Northbound 395, leaving Springfield, headed toward Alexandria, still with the right side block for the mobile work crew there. They're doing some bridge work today. I-95 southbound on the brakes, approaching the Purple Heart Bridge down to and past 123. Northbound I-95 now seeing more volume as you leave Lorton, headed toward Newington, but travel lanes are open once you get past, of course, the Fairfax County Parkway. No problems coming across the 14th Street Bridge. You guys are pretty cool. In the district, northbound DC 295, headed toward, of course, Benning Road, still with the right side block for the work zone. Get organic blueberries for $4.99 a pint with Prime at Whole Foods Market through August 18th. 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I'm Rob Stallworth, your next traffic report in about 10 minutes.
0: 7 News First Alert forecast from Steve Rudin.
5: Plenty of sunshine to enjoy on this Thursday afternoon with pleasantly warm temperatures considering the time of year. It's not terribly sticky. It's not super hot with highs today around 82 to 87 degrees. It will be breezy at times. Wind gusts upwards of 20, 25 miles per hour. A little bit stronger if you're closer to the Potomac River and the bay. Now for this evening, those winds will slowly settle down. But if you have outdoor plans, go for it. Not going to be problematic at all. We're trending totally dry. Partly cloudy skies overnight. We're in the 60s in our northern western suburbs, closer to around 70 inside the Beltway come early tomorrow morning. Tomorrow it's going to be a bit more humid, a bit hotter, upper 80s to lower 90s, partly to mostly sunny skies. We'll see more clouds than sun on Saturday, but at least we're trending dry, around 88 to 93 degrees. That feels like temperatures in the mid to upper 90s. Sunday, mostly cloudy, scattered showers, even a few isolated thunderstorms, around 82 to 87 degrees, and the weather will stay somewhat unsettled Monday, Tuesday, and Wednesday of next week. I'm 7 News meteorologist Steve Rudin in the First Alert Weather Center.
0: A lot of blue sky, just a few clouds, sunshine, and 82 degrees in Fairfax and College Park. And it's 82 right now on the National Mall. 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
1: A local former cop and a D.C. man charged in an auto fraud investigation. I'm Alan Etter.
0: 1222.
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0: 1223, a former Prince George's County police officer and a D.C. man are under arrest following a year-long auto fraud investigation. Details from WTOP's Alan Etter.
1: The former cop, 33-year-old Sierra Alston, and 35-year-old Ronaldo Gaines of the district were arrested last week. Gaines charged with grand larceny auto and altering VIN numbers. Alston charged with conspiracy to commit a felony and also using police authority to assist Gaines in auto theft. They were both detained in March of last year when a patrol officer on Army-Navy Drive noticed a tampered vehicle. That's when the investigation began. This isn't Alston's first encounter with the law. She was previously arrested by Washington Metropolitan Airports Authority in connection with the alleged theft of 3 BMWs from a rental facility at Reagan National Airport. Investigators said they found her police jacket and department paperwork inside one vehicle, linked her phone to a second through Bluetooth records, and used D.C. police body-worn camera footage to place her with a third. Prosecutors later dropped those charges. Alan Etter, WTOP News.
0: Swift water rescue teams from Montgomery County are back on the Potomac River today as they continue the search for a missing swimmer. The 25-year-old man disappeared after he and another person went into the water just south of Sandy Landing on Tuesday afternoon. The water where he went missing can be as deep as 50 feet. It's also where two other swimmers died earlier this summer. It is sports time on WTOP, brought to you by Amentum, delivering advanced solutions for space and defense. Dave Preston is back with us. What's happening?
2: Third down situations, the focus this week. As you know, the offense finished 21st last year. And moving the chains, the defense, 23rd best in the NFL at stopping opponents. That's the focus this week at Commanders training camp. But what did WTOP's George Wallace ask head coach Dan Quinn this morning?
3: What are some of the things you look for when they come back from the break as far as like retention and things like that? And did you see it yesterday?
8: Out on the field, first things you want, like from the defensive standpoint, you want to hear communication. Sometimes that's before the snap, sometimes that's after the snap, but that's when you can, you know, relay the information back and forth to one another. Offensively, am I at the right target? Am I at the right depth in a route? So those are the things that you want to see. And so to see that come to life early on, that's a good step. It gets progressively harder as you go. Practice get a little more plays into it. So for the first day, I thought, you know, just about everybody hit the marks that we were wanting to hit.
2: Center Nick Allegretti dealing with a strained calf while wide receiver Treylon Burks has a sore foot. Neither of those injuries serious, according to the head coach. Plenty of training camp coverage on the sports page at WTOP.com. Baseball Nationals enter the gauntlet of 8 games in 8 days in Atlanta and at Philadelphia. It all starts this evening with Jake Irvin slated to come off the injured list and make his first starts since late May, 7 p.m. first pitch on 1500 a.m. Mubadala D.C. Open Tennis. Today's action includes women's top seed Jessica Pegula playing Magdalena Freck, number 2 Elena Svitolina in action tonight. Men's defending champ and top seed Alex Demeanor on the court this afternoon. Number 2 Ben Shelton plays this evening. Brandon Nakashima takes the first set from Jakub Menšík of the Czech Republic, 7-6, but trails 2-1 in the second. We'll have our eye on that. Dave Preston, WTOP Sports.
0: All right, Dave, thank you. It's 1227.
19: 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And that's the sound of a fraud alert from Wells Fargo flagging a charge for a pricey restaurant in Paris. Considering Claire isn't in Paris right now, that seemed odd to the bank and to Claire. Two taps later, Claire says nope to the charge and Wells Fargo is on the case. However you make money work, Wells Fargo can work with that.
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0: WTOP's traffic and weather, an update from Rob Stallworth.
4: Top trouble spots right now on the Interloop in Virginia at the Dulles Toll Road, one facing sideways into the Jersey Wall. That's a tractor-trailer involved crash blocking the left side on the Interloop as you come past the Dulles Toll Road. Traveling on the Outer Loop as you make your way past 450 Annapolis Road, that crash completely cleared and gone. Your travel lane should be open. Northbound DC 295 headed toward Benning Road should be the right side block for the crash scene there. And in Alexandria, northbound 395 leaving Springfield headed toward Alexandria. The right side remains blocked for the bridge work today, so watch out for that. Questions about youth or high school sports? 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I'm Rob Stallworth, your next traffic report in about 10 minutes.
0: Plenty of sunshine as we enjoy another beautiful day in Washington. Breezy conditions as well. Winds out of the northwest at about 13 miles per hour right now, and temperatures heading back to the mid-80s this afternoon. Partly cloudy tonight. Another spectacular evening with that moon. Low temperatures in the 60s. Partly to mostly sunny tomorrow, a bit closer to a 90-degree high. Sunny and 79 right now in the nation's capital.
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0: Good afternoon. I'm Mark Lewis. Acacia James is our producer. The top stories we're following. President Trump's pick to become his permanent attorney general, Todd Blanche, is in danger of not getting confirmed by the Senate before the August recess. A key Republican senator remains unwilling to vote for Blanche due to lingering issues involving a government anti-weaponization fund. Let's get the latest in this live report from WTOP's Mitchell Miller today on the Hill.
9: Texas Republican Senator John Cornyn is trying to get Todd Blanche to submit to him in writing that the fund is legally dead and that it won't include effective immunity for President Trump and his family from past IRS audits.
10: They made a proposal last night. We made a counterproposal, and we thought we basically had met in the middle, but heard this morning that that was all off.
9: Cornyn says it appears the administration doesn't want the agreement in writing, and he won't vote to advance Blanche's nomination out of the Senate Judiciary Committee, which had originally planned to vote today. North Carolina Senator Tom Tillis has also taken a similar position. If this issue is not resolved, then it could potentially be pushed back until when the Senate returns in September, Mark.
0: Now, what are we hearing directly from President Trump on this?
9: He has just weighed in on his social media account, and he criticized both Cornyn and Tillis, noting they're both leaving the Senate thanks to him. The president supported Cornyn's GOP opponent, Ken Paxton, who defeated him in Texas. And the president said today on his social media account that he'd be willing to withdraw Blanche's nomination until both of the Republican senators are no longer in office. That would be in January. So it sounds like he'd be willing to only have an acting attorney general, not a permanent one, for the next 6 months. Is that because he doesn't want Blanche to sign the paperwork the senators want? It certainly appears that way right now. This is once again uncharted territory since this has not happened with the highest legal post in the country.
0: And he's also rolling the dice a bit, assuming that Republicans would then hold on to the Senate after the midterms.
9: Right. There's an outside chance that Democrats could actually retake the Senate. And then, of course, he could not get Blanche through at all because he wouldn't have the power to do so. So a lot of things happening here. And you're right. He really is rolling the political dice.
0: Now, another nominee from the president, this one to head the CDC, is advancing on a key committee vote today.
9: Right. The Senate Health Committee on a 13-10 vote today decided to recommend Erica Schwartz as the director for the Centers for Disease Control and Prevention. While lawmakers generally felt she was qualified as a physician who has extensive military and government experience, some lawmakers had raised doubts about whether she would stand up to directives from the administration and from Health Secretary Robert F. Kennedy Jr. on vaccines. But ultimately, the chair of the committee, Republican Louisiana Senator Bill Cassidy, voted for her, and she will get a Senate confirmation vote.
0: While we have you, growing concern once again among lawmakers about the widening war with Iran, and the Senate may not act quickly now on the administration's request for more military funding.
9: Right. So the budget blueprint from the House that includes more than $60 billion for Iran is before the Senate. But Senate Majority Leader John Thune has indicated he's not ready to quickly get to a vote on it. And I just spoke with Virginia Senator Tim Kaine, who's a Democratic member of the Senate Armed Services Committee. He says it's very likely the bill will not get a vote before the summer recess. Some Republicans want more money in the bill for defense and other provisions, and Kaine noted that Democrats are firmly opposed to approving more money for a war they argue is illegal because the president hasn't sought approval for military action from Congress. Mark.
0: All right. WTOP's Mitchell Miller live with the latest from Capitol Hill. To that expanded fighting now in the Middle East, Jordan is reporting its air defenses shot down 5 missiles launched from Iran for a second straight day. And Kuwait says an Iranian attack in the northern part of that country killed 1 person. U.S. Central Command says it struck dozens of targets belonging to Iran's Revolutionary Guard in response to the earlier missile attack on a U.S. base in Jordan. Here's WTOP National Security Correspondent J.J. Green.
11: The strikes are
5: pretty much aimed at continuing to degrade the IRGC's missile force, drone infrastructure, coastal defenses, and command and control networks, while demonstrating, I guess, that Washington can strike almost anywhere in Iran. For Iran, that doesn't matter. What it knows is that it can't defeat the U.S. militarily. Instead, they want to raise the cost of war for Washington and politically and economically threaten shipping and target regional partners, which they're doing.
0: Saudi Arabia is the latest country to get involved in the fighting. Earlier in the week, Saudi forces attacked Iranian-backed militia forces in Iraq. Coming up on WTOP in Money News.
11: DoorDash investing in drones. I'm John Werdock.
0: 1236.
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4: Between Tysons and Bethesda, interloop woes continue. First at the Dulles Toll Road in Virginia, the left side remains blocked for the crash response on scene. Then, delays continue across the American Legion Bridge into Bethesda with the left lane blocked at the northbound 270 spur. Outer loop, as you come past the old Georgetown Road and coming past the big curve over the 270 spur and before River Road, still with the right lane blocked for the work zone there. I-95 is cool, no problems on the BW Parkway. Route 50 coming across the Bay Bridge in good shape with three lanes east and two lanes west, and no real big delays right now if you leave Annapolis headed toward the eastern shore. Traveling on 301 northbound near Collington Road may have a single lane getting you by the work zone. Earlier, broken down vehicle northbound 270 near 85 should be wrapped up and gone with all your travel lanes open. In Virginia, northbound 395 leaving Springfield headed toward Etzel Road, the right side remains blocked for the work zone there. If you're on I-95 southbound, delays going across the Purple Heart Bridge down to and past 123. In the district, northbound DC 295 toward Benning Road, still with the right side block for the work zone. Southbound DC 295 after New York Avenue, headed toward Eastern Avenue. That's where we had the report of a crash, but we believe that's actually wrapped up and gone with your travel lanes reopened if you're southbound on DC 295. The Crohn's and Colitis Foundation has been at the forefront of inflammatory bowel disease research and care for over 50 years. 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I'm Rob Stallworth, your next traffic report in about 10 minutes.
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26: Pleasant weather continues considering the time of year. A mix of sun and clouds, plenty of blue sky this afternoon, 82 to 87 degrees. It will also be breezy with wind gusts, 20 to 25 miles per hour. For tonight, partly cloudy. We're in the 60s by early tomorrow morning. Highs tomorrow, a little bit warmer, a bit more humidity, upper 80s to lower 90s. We'll be in the lower 90s on Saturday under mostly cloudy skies, and shower chances are on the rise Sunday afternoon and evening, even a few rumbles of thunder. I'm 7 News meteorologist Steve Rudin in the First Alert Weather Center.
0: 81 in Rockville, Ashburn at 82 degrees. Lots of sunshine, 79 in Northwest Washington. 1240 on WTOP. Let's check money news with John Wardock.
11: DoorDash has gotten the green light from the FAA to build its own commercial delivery drones. The new business is called DoorDash Air. But don't expect that burrito to arrive by drone anytime soon. TechCrunch is reporting DoorDash has yet to reveal a timeline for rolling out these drones. The U.S. economy cooled a bit this spring. The latest GDP report missed expectations, and economic growth only rose 1.5%. The Federal Reserve's favorite gauge for tracking inflation cooled last month. That's the first decline since

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1: Surprise, Jaden Daniels, entering year three as the franchise quarterback, didn't hedge when he said, "Now it's my team for sure." On defense, the leadership question has no clear answer yet. Dan Quinn ran through candidates for Wagner's old voice and landed on, "I'm excited to find that out." So the defense is still auditioning for a leader on a team where new schemes and first-year coordinators mean nobody has an identity yet. And there's yet another bet happening at the same time. Nick Allegretti at center, a guy who's barely played the position and may already be banged up after day one of camp. But Quinn and Peter spent Tuesday selling his command, his leadership, his so-called green dot instincts, everything except actual center reps. So these commanders are actually being built on trust right now. That a first-time center holds up the pocket, that somebody fills Wagner's void before week one, that J.D. Five returns to being the reliable face of the franchise after a nightmare 2025 season he's done talking about. So the early vibe at Commanders training camp, presence over proof. I'm Rob Woodfork, and that's D.C. Sports Filtered.
2: 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Just ahead, how much caffeine should your kids be taking in? We'll tell you what the CDC is saying. 1243.
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2: 1245 on WTOP. Great to have you along. I'm Mark Lewis. There's new information about children and caffeine. It's coming in a report from the Centers for Disease Control and Prevention that finds nearly two-thirds of kids ages 2 to 19 have caffeine each day. And it's not all coming from drinks. The data shows the amount they're consuming is about 19 milligrams a day, about half a can of soda. Dr. Celine Gounder, the CBS News medical correspondent, joined CBS Morning anchors Nate Burleson, Natalie Morales, and Vladimir Dudier. She was asked where kids are getting their daily caffeine.
10: So things like cookies and cake were actually the number one source.
11: What?
10: So it's the chocolate that has the caffeine.
11: Oh.
10: So it wasn't even caffeinated beverages like soda. It's the desserts. Oh.
11: And what is the impact on kids' health? I mean, and how much is too much?
10: Right. So the main thing we know is about sleep. And the best study we have of this was looking at kids 13 to 15 years old. Were they getting less than 6 hours of sleep or not? And those who were getting at the low end of caffeine, only 3% were having less than 6 hours of sleep. But those who were getting at the high end of caffeine, that shot up to 24% who were not getting enough sleep. And some of this also depends on timing. If they're having the caffeine in the evening. So it's not just you don't want to have coffee in the evening. If you're a kid, you may not want to have that cake and cookies in the evening either.
12: So what should parents be doing? How do they manage this?
10: Well, the problem is we don't actually know what is a safe level of caffeine in kids. We don't know what is too much. There is, you have the AAP, American Academy of Pediatrics, that says no caffeine.

0: But that's because we don't know. There's no requirement to label everything with caffeine. Mm-hmm. And labeling would not be a ban, by the way. So one of the things parents can be asking for of the food companies is, hey, label this stuff so I know how much caffeine is in the food. Asking NIH for research on this. And maybe think twice about giving melatonin in the evening to your kid.
1: Oh.
0: Right? Like, instead, maybe it's don't give them cookies and, you know, chocolate and so on in the evening.
2: 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More people are turning to artificial intelligence to get answers about their health. WTOP's John Doman heard from an expert about the health tool that's available on ChatGPT.
3: The tool lets you connect your smartwatch and other devices, as well as the medical records of your choosing, with the goal of keeping you more informed about your health. But health experts worry you're going to get the wrong information.
4: We found that third to half the time, AI chatbots will provide either problematic or highly problematic responses to health and medical questions.
3: Dr. Nick Tillers with the Lundquist Institute, Harbor UCLA Medical Center, and the author of the new book, The Health and Wellness Lie. He's also studied the reliability of those chatbots.
4: So my concern is that the public are effectively going to be the guinea pigs for this new health-specific AI chatbot, and there's absolutely no indication that it's going to be able to give reliably good responses.
3: Now, these chatbots are much more reliable than before, but Tiller still says,
4: in the future, it will absolutely be a very powerful tool, but we're not there yet.
3: John Dome in WTOP News.
2: 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Traffic and weather on WTOP, starting with Rob Stallworth.
5: In a loop in Virginia at the Dulles Toll Roadster with a left side block with a crash scene there. Then delays continue across the American Legion Bridge into Maryland toward the northbound 270 spur, where the left lane remains blocked with a work zone. And continuing on 270 as you come past the merge in Tuckerman Lane, that's where the center of the roadway is blocked for a car or a truck that actually hit a deer in the roadway if you're northbound on 270. No problems being reported on the Beltway in Prince George's County for now between Beltsville and Oxon Hill. Some slowdowns, though, on the interloop as you leave Route 1 in Collins Park headed toward the BW Parkway. Outer loop slows coming past 202 in the lane divide headed toward 50. On 50 itself, two-way operations at the Bay Bridge giving you three lanes east and two lanes west. And looking pretty good coming across Chesapeake Bay Bridge. Traffic in the district, northbound DC 295 toward Benning Road, still with the right side block for the work zone. The Southwest Freeway southbound after the 3rd Street Tunnel headed toward the Case Bridge. Slowdowns there with the usual work at the long-term work zone toward the outbound 14th Street Bridge and the express lanes has a single lane getting you by there. Back in Virginia, southbound I-95 is across the Purple Heart Bridge down to and past 123. That work is not blocking that far right lane, but of course the transition is slow as your lanes go from 4 to 3 along the right side. The Danny Did Foundation closes gaps in epilepsy care in memory of Danny Stanton. A child lost to sudden unexpected death in epilepsy or SUDEP. 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I'm Rob Stallworth, your next traffic report in about 10 minutes.
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6: A beautiful Thursday with plenty of sunshine. It will be on the breezy side with wind gusts upwards of 20, 25 miles per hour. A little bit stronger if you're closer to the river. High temperatures range anywhere from 82 to 87 degrees. If you have any outdoor plans for this evening, you'll notice that the winds are going to settle down. Temperatures will fall through the 80s into the 70s. And by early tomorrow morning, most of the area anywhere from the lower to middle 60s north and west of D.C. to around 65 to 70 inside the belt. Tomorrow a bit more humid, but still plenty of sunshine. Warmer temperatures, upper 80s to lower 90s. Winds will be from the northwest around 5 to 10. More clouds than sun on Saturday, but at least we're trending dry. Upper 80s to lower 90s. Bigger changes are on the way Sunday and into next week. Sunday afternoon and evening could be tracking a few showers and thunderstorms. We're not looking at severe weather, but it's definitely going to be on the warm side with highs in the mid-80s. Come Monday, Tuesday, and Wednesday, we'll be dodging raindrops on and off. It's not going to be a washout, but it's also not going to be picture perfect. I'm 7 News meteorologist Steve Rudin in the First Alert Weather Center.
2: Frederick, Maryland at 81 degrees. It's 82 in Manassas. 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
3: The slowest traffic.
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6: 1253, one of the largest anime conventions in North America, returns to D.C. tomorrow. The Washington Convention Center is hosting the three-day celebration of East Asian pop culture. And WTOP's Jimmy Alexander has a preview.
7: If you've ever watched Japanese animation, or if you've ever listened to K-pop music, these are the kinds of things that we celebrate at Otakon.
8: Simon Chambers, the vice convention chair, says this year's theme is sword and sorcery, which means for those playing Final Fantasy,
7: this will be right up your alley. So we'll have a guild hall right at the main entrance where people can come and build a party and go on side quests over the course of the weekend.
8: Plus, there's panels, workshops, an artist alley, a car show, and a maid cafe.
7: Shouldn't have a moment where there's not something on the schedule that you're saying, I wish I could get to that and what I'm also going to right now.
8: 32 years ago, the first Otakon started at Estate College, Pennsylvania Days Inn with 350 people. And now it's attended by more than 40,000.
7: We have a real blend of programming to reach people of all ages who are fans of East Asian culture.
8: Jimmy Alexander, WTOP News.
6: 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Parents may need to find other options to keep their kids busy, especially at younger ages.
9: After a long day, it may be tempting to sit your children in front of a TV or tablet to keep them occupied. But the Surgeon General warns that overdosing screens, especially when kids are younger, carries real cognitive and developmental risks. A new advisory stresses that excess screen use is linked to learning difficulties, developmental delays, and mental health issues. These effects can start in childhood and last into adulthood. According to the Surgeon General and other childhood health experts, children under 18 months should have no screen time. Those under 6 years old should have less than an hour every day. And 6 to 18-year-olds should have a max of 2 hours per day. To achieve these goals, parents should set clear limits with frequent check-ins, schedule screen-free activities and no-screen meal times, pay attention to what your kids are watching, and set a good example by modeling healthy behavior with your own digital habits. With this Medical Minute, I'm Alex Stone.
6: Sports on WTOP, powered by Maximus, moving people and technology forward. Let's go to George Wallace.
10: All right, Mark, day two of training camp in the books. Neither nice. I know you're very concerned about the weather and my well-being out there, but hey, nice and breezy this morning. It's like 70 this morning.
6: You couldn't have dialed this up better yourself.
10: I know. First 2 days. That means
6: good.
10: Next week it's going to be 110, isn't it?
6: Of course.
10: Of course it is. All right. defense winning the day on day number two. No doubt about it, is defense flying all over the place today. They did a lot of red zone work as well. And for Dan Quinn, what he's liked early on, especially yesterday.
11: On the first day, I thought, you know, just about everybody hit the marks that we were wanting to hit. And then leveled up. And so over the next 3 weeks, you know, just keeps get progressively harder. We challenge them more and we try to put them into as many stressful scenarios as we can out at the practice field. So we create it to make it really hard on them. So, they know it's coming, but you know, not all the way, everything on the first day.
10: No, I got to be on the first day. That's right. It'll get worse and worse. Injury concern. Nick Allegretti did leave yesterday with a strained calf. Treylon Burks, the wide receiver, with a sore foot. Both injuries do not appear to be serious, according to Dan Quinn. So that is good news as they go forward. Hopefully it does not take too long. Nationals heading to Atlanta after dropping 2 of 3 to the Blue Jays. They are 2 games back of a wild card spot and 3 teams to jump as they head to face the Braves beginning this evening. Then they get Philadelphia. But this weekend is going to be the important series because the trade deadline coming up early next week. See how they perform in Atlanta and maybe decide what they do. George Wallace, WTOP Sports.
6: All right, George, thank you. We'll get a check of traffic and weather next.
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6: Traffic and weather time with Rob Stallworth.
5: Top trouble spots right now in Rockville, northbound 270 after the lane divide as you head toward, of course, Tuckerman Lane. That's where two left lanes are getting by the crash that involves a deer in the roadway. So watch out for that. Delays on the 270 spur and also on the northbound 270 coming past Old Georgetown Road. In Virginia on the inner loop at the toll road, still with the left side block for the crash response on scene. Traveling in the district, northbound DC 295 as you head toward Benning Road. That's where the right side remains blocked for the work zone. The WTOP Traffic Center is presented by Window Nation. 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I'm Rob Stallworth, your next traffic report in about 10 minutes.
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13: Wind gusts upwards of 20 to 25 miles per hour with lots of blue sky this afternoon. Haven't heard any complaints. We'll be in the lower to middle 80s, even a few upper 80s south and west of D.C. For tonight, those winds are going to settle down. We're in the 60s by early tomorrow morning. Tomorrow it's going to be a little bit warmer, a bit more sticky, 87 to 92, and a bit hotter on Saturday. But at least we'll see dry conditions for most of the day on Saturday. Wet weather chances are on the rise Sunday afternoon and into early next week. I'm 7 News meteorologist Steve Rudin in the First Alert Weather Center.
6: Sunny skies and 80 degrees.
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6: Good afternoon. I'm Mark Lewis. Coming up, new details regarding the wife of a former commander's assistant coach who was shot by her son. The National Weather Service confirming multiple tornadoes touching down in the area this week.
15: The upcoming Virginia primary has a U.S. Senate race, and all of the candidates are from Northern Virginia. I'm Mitchell Miller. Today on The Hill.
16: From ABC News, I'm Wayne Cabot. President Trump saying now he's thinking about pulling the nomination for Attorney General of his ex-personal attorney until the senators who blocked today's planned vote leave office in January. The update from ABC News national correspondent Stephen Portnoy.
17: The two Republican holdouts on the Judiciary Committee say they want it in writing. A commitment from the AG nominee that the anti-weaponization fund is dead, along with limits on the sweeping order barring tax audits targeting President Trump and his family. As Trump says he has no problem pulling Todd Blanche's nomination or renewing it when Tom Tillis and John Cornyn's terms expire in January, Cornyn says Trump would be mistaken if he believes those are the only two Republican senators who have concerns.
16: What Cornyn and Tillis are asking for Blanche to put in writing his declaration that Trump's $1.776 billion compensation fund is dead. Blanche and Trump appear unwilling to do that. With the Iran war widening, ABC's Karen Travers says President Trump is hinting at going even bigger.
18: The big question now is whether the president escalates these strikes and goes to that option he was said to be considering last week of something bigger, something more like the early days of the war in late February and early March. The president ultimately decided not to do that because they wanted to see if there was a chance for diplomacy to take hold and actually move forward, and also concerns about the depleted munition stockpiles.
16: Today, Jordan intercepted missiles for a second day. At least one Iranian missile got through in Kuwait and killed someone. In Egypt, Iran's proxies are suspected of drone attacks that set a ship on fire, and the Saudis have been under attack as well. The sentencing hearing is today for Colin Gray, the Georgia dad who faces life in prison for giving his son the rifle used to kill two students and two teachers at Appalachia High School in 2024. The rifle was a Christmas gift. A jury convicted the father of second-degree murder and involuntary manslaughter. 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
6: 102 on WTOP on Thursday afternoon, July 30th. Sunny and 80 degrees as we head to the mid-80s. Another another day of nice weather. Good afternoon, I'm Mark Lewis with the top local stories we're following this hour. The son of former Commander's Offensive Coordinator Eric Bieniemy is facing a competency evaluation now after being accused of shooting his mother. A judge ordered that evaluation for 27-year-old Elijah Bieniemy. His public defender says he has significant mental health issues. Bieniemy did not appear in court, but he faces charges of malicious wounding and firearms charges. The evaluation must be completed by September 9th. Officials say his mother, Mia Bieniemy, has been transferred out of the intensive care unit and is making steady progress in her recovery. We're learning that multiple tornadoes touched down in Maryland during Tuesday evening's severe weather. National Weather Service meteorologist Christopher Strong tells WTOP two of those tornadoes were spotted in this area.
19: Storms basically were passing from north to south across the Magothy River in northern Anne Arundel County. And on the north shore of the Magothy, and then again on the south shore, it looks like we had the tornado from a couple of circulations there touched down in both those areas. And just a week before that, we also had four tornadoes just in eastern West Virginia and into northwest Virginia. So just in the past, recent history, it's been pretty active.
6: One of the twisters confirmed in Anne Arundel County had peak winds of about 100 miles per hour. There were four tornadoes confirmed in Maryland on Tuesday. Two others touched down in Talbot County on the eastern shore. Waves of extreme heat have been deadly across Maryland, the state recording 38 heat-related deaths so far this summer, already surpassing last year's total of 36. It's the highest number since 2012. That year, there were 46 heat-related deaths. About 60% of this season's heat-related deaths have been among those 65 and over. Those deaths are defined as cases in which hyperthermia is listed as a cause of death or a contributing factor. Heat indexes have topped 100 degrees on multiple days this year. Election 2026 on WTOP. Three Republicans from Northern Virginia are seeking their party's U.S. Senate nomination in Tuesday's primary. One of them will face Democratic incumbent Mark Warner in the fall. WTOP's Mitchell Miller has more now today on the Hill.
15: The GOP candidates include Kim Farrington, a CPA with extensive experience in federal agencies as a financial manager, Bert Mizuzawa, an Army veteran who stresses his national security experience, and David Williams, a businessman who served in the Navy and Marine Corps. Mary Washington University political scientist Stephen Farnsworth says whoever wins will face a formidable opponent in Warner, who's seeking his fourth term.
20: He has a huge cash advantage, and the three Republicans are all struggling to raise money and to get public attention.
15: Farnsworth also says it's important to note
20: Republicans who have more of a national profile or even a more statewide profile really passed on this race.
15: Warner, who has no Democratic opposition, has said this will be his final campaign. On Capitol Hill, Mitchell Miller, WTOP News.
6: D.C.'s public schools alerting families to a cybersecurity breach involving a summer learning registration app. Our partners at 7 News report officials say an unauthorized party may have accessed student data, including names, dates of birth, home addresses, and phone numbers. DC Schools says social security numbers and financial information were not collected, and there's no evidence the data has been misused. The district has removed that information and notified law enforcement and is reviewing its systems. Families are urged to watch out for unexpected calls, emails, or text messages as their investigation continues. There's a wealth of local job opportunities for anyone working in the healthcare industry. And now a local university is launching a first-of-its-kind program to help fill some of those vacancies in Maryland. WTOP's John Doman has more.
9: Bowie State University is launching the first PhD in nursing education program in the state of Maryland.
21: There's a great need for more nurses, whether at the bedside, whether in advocacy, with telehealth.
9: But Dr. Monique Alston, the chair of the Bowie State Department of Nursing, says nursing schools don't have enough nurses who can teach that next generation.
21: For us to increase our enrollment or to maintain our nursing programs, We need qualified educators to do that work.
0: The school also has 15 scholarships open for students who enroll in the program, and that's on top of millions of dollars in other grants that have been awarded to the nursing school there. At Bowie State, John Dome in WTOP News.
6: Coming up on WTOP in Money News.
1: Another jump in mortgage rates. I'm John Werdock.
6: We'll check traffic and weather for you in 60 seconds.
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5: In Maryland, through Rockville, northbound 270 after the merge, as you head from the northbound 270 spur and past Tuckerman Lane, that's where we had the entire right side of the roadway blocked as a result of the car versus the deer. At last report, two left lanes were getting by, so watch out for that. Still delays on the northbound 270 spur to join, of course, northbound 270 headed toward Rockledge Drive. Interloop, as you make your way toward the 270 spur, still with the left lane block for the work zone, which is why the congestion remains back to the Dulles Toll Road. Otherwise, on the inner loop at the toll road, it's just a one left lane block for the crash cleanup there that involved the tractor trailer and a couple of vehicles. Outer loop looks pretty good, leaving McLean headed toward Alexandria. Some slowdowns, though, on the outer loop in the local and through lanes as you head toward the Wilson Bridge. Northbound 395, leaving Springfield, headed toward Etzel Road. The right side remains blocked for the bridge work there. I-95 southbound on the brakes, approaching Route 1 down to and past 120. Further southbound on I-95 delays as you approach Route 3 in Fredericksburg in the local and through lanes, but your travel lanes are reported to be open. In the district, northbound DC 295 near Benning Road, that work is along the right side of the roadway, and also inbound New York Avenue after Bladensburg Road as you head toward West Virginia and Montana Avenues may have at least one lane blocked as a result of that work zone, so watch out for that. 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I'm Rob Stallworth, your next traffic report in about 10 minutes.
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13: A breezy and sun-filled afternoon with temperatures anywhere between 82 to 87 degrees. Those winds will ease as we head into the evening and overnight, giving way to a warmer and more humid Friday. Highs on Friday, upper 80s to lower 90s. By Saturday, we'll see more clouds than sun, but at least we're trending dry. It's going to be on the sticky side, upper 80s to around 93 degrees. And Sunday, mostly cloudy skies. There's a chance for showers and even a few rumbles of thunder during the afternoon and into the evening. I'm 7 News meteorologist Steve Rudin in the First Alert Weather Center.
6: 82 in Hyattsville, Herndon at 84 degrees. We have sunshine and 80 degrees in Northwest. 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Let's see what's happening with John Werdock.
1: Mark, we are looking at strong gains across the board for the Dow, the S&P, and the NASDAQ. Right now, the Dow Jones Industrial Average is up more than 1%. It is up 541 points. The S&P 500 is up almost 1.5%, up some 98 points, and the NASDAQ continues to have a very strong showing today. It is up 2.5%. The NASDAQ right now is up 620 points. Some bad news if you're looking to buy a home. It's getting more expensive to take out a loan. Mortgage rates have jumped to a new high for the year. Freddie Mac says the typical 30-year fixed-rate mortgage has risen to 6.66%. And several new stores are coming to Westfield Montgomery Mall next month. They include Wetzel's Pretzels, Haagen-Dazs, and Pop Mart. Pop Mart is the store that sells those Labubu characters. John Werdock, WTOP News.
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6: 115 on WTOP. Great to have you along. I'm Mark Lewis. To the Middle East now, the U.S. military launching a heavy wave of strikes against Iran in retaliation for Iran's attempts at a surprise attack on Tuesday on U.S. military positions. Kuwait says a person was killed from Iranian strikes that hit the northern part of that country. And Jordan reporting its air defenses shot down missiles that had been launched from Iran. For the first time, a suspected Iranian attack targeted two ships in Egypt. One of them is American-owned. We heard more on all of this from CBS National Security Correspondent Charlie Daggett.
28: Another sign of this widening regional war here in the Middle East, that it's expanding. Egypt now reporting a drone strike caused two gas vessels to erupt into flames, while U.S. forces once again went on the attack after an attempted missile attack here in Jordan. Overnight, American fighter jets launched what U.S. Central Command described as a powerful response of airstrikes against Iran after the attempted missile attacks on U.S. forces here in Jordan. Iranian state media showed the craters and debris, saying the U.S. strikes in Qassam Island hit residential areas, burying civilians under the rubble. It comes after President Trump vowed to hit back.
29: It's our turn. And we'll see if we get there with an agreement at some point, but we're going to hit them very hard.
28: But the strikes only took aim at the usual targets. According to CENTCOM's statement, targeting military command centers, missile and drone facilities, coastal surveillance and defense sites, and maritime capabilities. A four-day lull was shattered after Iran launched a surprise attack. A surprise because both sides had paused fighting to give a breather for some kind of diplomatic solution. Instead, the war has widened. For the first time, Saudi Arabia joined the U.S. in a joint bombing campaign targeting powerful Iranian-backed militias in Iraq that had launched multiple drone strikes against Saudi oil facilities. CBS News has learned that Iranians are among at least 20 dead, coffins draped with Iranian as well as Iraqi flags at the funeral procession. A war that President Trump said would be over in a few weeks back in February has now stretched to 5 months with no end or even clear objectives in sight. In a new poll by the Associated Press, most Americans say the war in Iran has not been worth fighting. And that was taken during the pause in hostilities after nearly 2 weeks of fighting in a row. In fact, it has become the most unpopular war ever fought, including Vietnam.
6: That's CBS senior national security correspondent Charlie Daggett in Jordan. If you drive a Mercedes, listen up. The National Highway Traffic Safety Administration is recalling more than 310,000 Mercedes vehicles because of a defect in a door switch. It could prevent the electronic parking brake from engaging automatically, and in some situations, the car could roll away on its own. The recall covers dozens of models made between 2019 and this year. To resolve the issue, dealers will replace the driver's door lock at no cost. We're brought to you by Maximus. 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That's innovation forward. It's 118. We're checking traffic and weather once again. Rob Stallworth in the WTOP Traffic Center.
5: Thanks, Mark. In Virginia, leaving Tysons headed toward McLean. Crash cleanup at the toll road blocks the left lane. Then delays continue across the American Legion Bridge with the work between River Road and northbound 270 Spur in the left lane as well. Northbound on 270 after the Spur merge near Rockledge Drive. That crash between a vehicle and a deer should be cleared from the travel lanes. All lanes reopen there. If you're traveling on I-95, you're pretty smooth. No problems on the BW Parkway. Interloop and outer loop in Prince George's County between Beltsville and Oxon Hill. Right now, the delays are on the outer loop passing Route 4 Pennsylvania Avenue headed toward, passing Branch Avenue headed toward Pennsylvania Avenue with travel lanes reported to be open. If you're traveling on Route 50 across the Bay Bridge, two-way operations in play, giving you three lanes east and two lanes west. Back in Maryland on the ICC eastbound after Shady Grove Road, that's where the right side is blocked for the crash scene there. In Virginia, no problems on 66 for now between Gainesville and Roslyn. I-95 southbound delays going across the Purple Heart Bridge down to and past 123. Northbound I-95, you're on the brakes, leaving Potomac Mills headed toward 123. Then again in Lorton toward Newington, but travel lanes open. Once you get to Springfield, delays getting on the 395 with the work zone. As you come past Etzel Road along the right side, still doing the bridge work today. 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I'm Rob Stallworth. Your next traffic report in about 10 minutes.
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13: Plenty of sunshine to enjoy on this Thursday afternoon with pleasantly warm temperatures considering the time of year. It's not terribly sticky. It's not super hot with highs today around 82 to 87 degrees. It will be breezy at times. Wind gusts upwards of 20, 25 miles per hour. A little bit stronger if you're closer to the Potomac River and the bay. Now for this evening, those winds will slowly settle down. But if you have outdoor plans, go for it. Not going to be problematic at all. We're trending totally dry. Partly cloudy skies overnight. We're in the 60s in our northern western suburbs, closer to around 70 inside the Beltway come early tomorrow morning. Tomorrow it's going to be a bit more humid, a bit hotter, upper 80s to lower 90s, partly to mostly sunny skies. We'll see more clouds than sun on Saturday, but at least we're trending dry, around 88 to 93 degrees. That feels like temperatures in the mid to upper 90s. Sunday, mostly cloudy, scattered showers, even a few isolated thunderstorms, around 82 to 87 degrees, and the weather will stay somewhat unsettled Monday, Tuesday, and Wednesday of next week. I'm 7 News meteorologist Steve Rudin in the First Alert Weather Center.
6: 80 right now in Gaithersburg, 84 in Arlington. We have a few more clouds that have moved in and 80 degrees in Northwest Washington. 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
6: 123 days after his son was sentenced to life in prison without parole, the father of a Georgia high school shooter is set to be sentenced today as well. He was convicted of purchasing the rifle that was used in the shooting that killed four people.
17: When 16-year-old Colt Gray shot and killed two students and two teachers at Appalachia High School in 2024, he used the rifle his father had bought for him as a Christmas present. Now his father, Colin Gray, is set to be sentenced following his conviction on charges including second-degree murder and manslaughter. He's the first parent in U.S. history convicted of murder due to the acts of their child, though the parents of two other mass shooters have been convicted of lesser crimes. Peter Haralambos, ABC News.
6: Many parents may assume their child would tell them if they can't see well, but eye doctors say that's often not the case. As WTOP's Mike Murillo reports, vision problems can show up as classroom struggles long before a child realizes that anything is wrong.
18: Kids don't know what they don't know. And so they may think their vision is completely normal because they don't know what normal is.
4: Dr. Terry Geis is president of the American Optometric Association. The group says nearly 75% of vision problems kids experience are missed during school and pediatrician vision screenings. She says parents and teachers should watch for kids that struggle in class.
18: That child that may not be able to see well gets fidgety in their seat or avoids doing classwork.
4: Guy says some children with attention issues may actually have vision problems. She also says screen time is driving up nearsightedness among kids. With all this, she says the big takeaway.
18: I think the biggest misconception is that they're going to complain and they're going to tell someone that they can't see very well. And that's just not true.
4: And she urges parents to get their kids a comprehensive eye exam to rule out any vision concerns. Mike Murillo, WTOP News.
6: Sports on WTOP brought to you by Amentum, delivering advanced solutions for space and defense. All right, George Wallace, day two of training camp in the books.
19: It is, yeah, in the books, and it was a defensive day, no doubt about it, Mark. Defense, three interceptions, I believe, I counted on the defensive side today. Did a lot of work in the red zone, but look, defense is going to be further along, I should say, than the offense at this point, especially early in camp. And when the offense is learning a new system, and for Terry McLaurin and the offense, the communication with new OC David Blough is important.
20: In football, obviously, from coaches to players, we respect the coach's scheme and their understanding of the game of football and the film, the time that they put in. But also there's a part of us being on the field as players and the things that we're seeing in real time that I feel like when there's a collaborative effort, it can really make the entire offense or defense better. So the coaches I've been around who are open to those suggestions, who are open to the open communication back and forth, are the ones that not only players tend to enjoy, but the coaches get to get an insight of what's going on in our brains. And I just feel like you grow quicker instead of like, hey, run my system, run these routes.
19: That's right. Do what I say and just make it happen. But the communication has been good, he said, with Blough and he and Jaden Daniels and the rest of the offensive group as they come along. Injury concern, Nick Allegretti left yesterday's practice with a strained calf. It's not expected to be serious, along with Trey Burks, the wide receiver. He had a sore foot, says Dan Quinn, also not expected to be serious. So they have a day off tomorrow And then the fans show up on Saturday. Nationals heading to Atlanta to face the first-place Braves. Nats now just a game over 500 after dropping a 2-of-3 to the Blue Jays. Two games out of a wild-card spot. George Wallace, WTOP Sports.
6: All right, George, we'll dig into the latest developments about President Trump's nominee to become the permanent attorney general. It's 127.
0: The IRS finally caught up with Louie.
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6: WTOP's traffic and weather with Rob Stallworth.
5: Interloop in Virginia at the Dulles Toll Road, still with the left lane blocked for the wreck with response on scene. Then on the Interloop, as you head toward the northbound 270 spur, still with the left lane blocked for the work zone as well. In the district, northbound DC 295 headed toward Benning Road, that's where the right side is blocked for the work zone. And inbound on the Suitland Parkway, as you come past Naylor Road, that's where we're getting the first report of a crash. So watch your lanes as authorities head to the scene there. 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Of course, at this time, if you want new windows, go to windownation.com. I'm Rob Stallworth. Your next traffic report in about 10 minutes.
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13: Pleasant weather continues considering the time of year. A mix of sun and clouds, plenty of blue sky this afternoon, 82 to 87 degrees. It'll also be breezy with wind gusts 20 to 25 miles per hour. For tonight, partly cloudy. We're in the 60s by early tomorrow morning. Highs tomorrow, a little bit warmer, a bit more humidity, upper 80s to lower 90s. We'll be in the lower 90s on Saturday under mostly cloudy skies, and shower chances are on the rise. Sunday afternoon and evening, even a few rumbles of thunder. I'm 7 News meteorologist Steve Rudin in the First Alert Weather Center.
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6: Good afternoon. I'm Mark Lewis. Acacia James is our producer. The top stories we're following: President Trump's pick to become his next attorney general, Todd Blanche, is in danger now of not getting confirmed by the Senate before the August recess. A key Republican senator remains unwilling to vote for Blanche due to lingering issues involving a government anti-weaponization fund. We got the latest details from WTOP Capitol Hill correspondent Mitchell Miller.
30: Texas Republican Senator John Cornyn is trying to get Todd Blanche to submit to him in writing that the fund is legally dead and that it won't include effective immunity for President Trump and his family from past IRS audits.
31: They made a proposal last night. We made a counterproposal, and we thought we basically had met in the middle, but heard this morning that that was all off.
30: Cornyn says it appears the administration doesn't want the agreement in writing, and he won't vote to advance Blanche's nomination out of the Senate Judiciary Committee, which had originally planned to vote today. North Carolina Senator Tom Tillis has also taken a similar position. If this issue is not resolved, then it could potentially be pushed back until when the Senate returns in September.
6: Now, what are we hearing directly from President Trump on this?
30: He has just weighed in on his social media account, and he criticized both Cornyn and Tillis, noting they're both leaving the Senate thanks to him. The president supported Cornyn's GOP opponent, Ken Paxton, who defeated him in Texas. And the president said today on his social media account that he'd be willing to withdraw Blanche's nomination until both of the Republican senators are no longer in office. That would be in January. So it sounds like he'd be willing to only have an acting attorney general, not a permanent one, for the next 6 months. Is that because he doesn't want Blanche to sign the paperwork the senators want? It certainly appears that way right now. This is once again uncharted territory, since this has not happened with the highest legal post in the country.
6: And he's also rolling the dice a bit, assuming that Republicans would then hold on to the Senate after the midterms.
30: Right. There's an outside chance that Democrats could actually retake the Senate. And then, of course, he could not get Blanche through at all because he wouldn't have the power to do so. So a lot of things happening here. And you're right. He really is rolling the political dice.
6: Now, another nominee from the president, this one to head the CDC, is advancing on a key committee vote today.
30: Right. The Senate Health Committee on a 13-10 vote today decided to recommend Erica Schwartz as the director for the Centers for Disease Control and Prevention. While lawmakers generally felt she was qualified as a physician who has extensive military and government experience, some lawmakers had raised doubts about whether she would stand up to directives from the administration and from Health Secretary Robert F. Kennedy Jr. on vaccines. But ultimately, the chair of the committee, Republican Louisiana Senator Bill Cassidy, voted for her, and she will get a Senate confirmation vote.
6: While we have you, growing concern once again among lawmakers about the widening war with Iran, and the Senate may not act quickly now on the administration's request for more military funding.
30: Right. So the budget blueprint from the House that includes more than $60 billion for Iran is before the Senate. But Senate Majority Leader John Thune has indicated he's not ready to quickly get to a vote on it. And I just spoke with Virginia Senator Tim Kaine, who's a Democratic member of the Senate Armed Services Committee. He says it's very likely the bill will not get a vote before the summer recess. Some Republicans want more money in the bill for defense and other provisions. And Kaine noted that Democrats are firmly opposed to approving more money for a war they argue is illegal because the president hasn't sought approval for military action from Congress.
6: That's WTOP Capitol Hill correspondent Mitchell Miller. Well, it's been a volatile month for oil and gas prices as the fighting in the Middle East is escalating once again. West Texas crude is down slightly today, trading at $84 a barrel, but it's up $5 since Tuesday. And with the nationwide average price of gas now above $4 a gallon once again, it's taking a big toll on our wallets.
2: A new estimate this morning from Moody's Analytics shows that the typical American household has now spent an extra $672 in gas, diesel, home heating, and jet fuel expenses combined since the start of the Iran war. Gas Buddy's also predicting that drivers will see the highest prices for the month of August on record.
6: ABC's Elizabeth Schulze. Today marks a decade since the first of two so-called thousand-year floods that hit Ellicott City. July 30th, 2016, two people were killed and dozens of businesses severely damaged. Since then, a massive project to minimize that flooding has been underway. WTOP's Neil Augenstein today is on Main Street in Ellicott City.
3: 10 years ago tonight, torrential rains of more than 6 inches fell in less than 2 hours. Hundreds of cars were swept away. Dozens of businesses had to decide whether to rebuild on this flood-prone street. Since then, a new outdoor alert system is working well to warn people when flooding is imminent. 3 of 5 stormwater retention ponds have been built, and a mile up the hill is the construction site of the North Tunnel. It's designed to carry 26,000 gallons of water per second underground, keeping it off Main Street and dumping it into the Patapsco River. The North Tunnel is now expected to be done by late 2027. In Ellicott City, Neil Augenstein, WTOP News.
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6: 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Traffic and weather now. Let's see how the roads are doing with Rob Stallworth.
5: Oh, not too good right now, Mark. If you're traveling northbound 270 after Clarksburg and 121, that's where we're getting the first report of a crash. As you head toward 85, excuse me, as you head toward 109, and further northbound on 270 after 85, that crash is wrapped up and gone. I-70 westbound ramp to Newmarket, exit 62. The right side of the off-ramp is blocked for police activity. No problems being reported on the Beltway through Montgomery County, at least the outer loop side. As you leave, of course, Silver Spring headed toward Bethesda, but once you come past the big curve and toward River Road, the right lane is blocked for the work zone. Inner loop near the northbound 270 spurs, still with the left lane blocked for the work zone there. And congestion delays may remain back into Virginia. Past the Dulles Toll Road and crossed the American Legion Bridge. Interloop near the toll road had that crash activity along the left side of the roadway. Slowdowns on 66 eastbound, leaving Nutley Street, headed toward the Beltway. Your travel lanes are open. I-95 southbound slow is approaching Route 1 down to and past 123. Northbound 395, leaving Springfield, headed toward Alexandria, still with the right side block for the work zone there. If you're traveling in Woodbridge, southbound Route 1 near Powell's Creek Road, Crowds Creek Boulevard, that's where the right lane is blocked for the work zone. Northbound on 395, slowdowns coming across the 14th Street Bridge, but the eastbound freeway looks pretty good toward the 3rd Street Tunnel. The problem is the westbound freeway leaving Main Avenue headed toward the Case Bridge and the long-term work zone there. Northbound DC 295 toward Bedding Road, still with the right side block for the work zone. The pros of cooking at Papa John's right now with their buy one, get one large pizza deal. 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I'm Rob Stallworth. Your next traffic report in about 10 minutes.
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13: Wind gusts upwards of 20 to 25 miles per hour with lots of blue sky this afternoon. Haven't heard any complaints. We'll be in the lower to middle 80s, even a few upper 80s south and west of D.C. For tonight, those winds are going to settle down. We're in the 60s by early tomorrow morning. Tomorrow it's going to be a little bit warmer, a bit more sticky, 87 to 92, and a bit hotter on Saturday. But at least we'll see dry conditions for most of the day on Saturday. Wet weather chances are on the rise Sunday afternoon and into early next week. I'm 7 News meteorologist Steve Rudin in the First Alert Weather Center.
6: 83 degrees with sunshine, a few clouds in Sterling. It's 83 at the Wharf in D.C. and 86 right now in Oxon Hill. 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
0: Mark, more than 1% gains for the major stock averages at this hour. The Dow Jones Industrial Average is jumping 548 points. That is largely driven by Microsoft, which is up some 17% today after posting its latest financial update. The S&P 500 is up 105 points. That's a 1.5% rise. And the NASDAQ is up 2.5% today. It is up some 17%.

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1: Scott Gelman tells us it all started after he realized that most of his friends group were people linked to his kids.
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3: I still can't get over you clean shaven.
2: It's simple comments like that one that remind Tim Lachlan why he started the group Prince William Dads in the first place.
3: I needed, you know, regular interaction that wasn't about the kids.
2: To get it, he planned this dinner for every Tuesday night, bringing strangers together through a shared experience.
3: We've got grandfathers in the group, we've got brand new dads in the group, and everybody in between.
2: Sometimes the bonds lead to other outings like barbecues or sporting events in D.C. Gary Shivers says he's made friends here he never thought he would.
4: Mental health is so important, and this is providing a great opportunity for just men to let their hair down, so to speak. Just hang out without having any type of motive or directive.
3: When I started it, I was just hoping for a Tuesday night hangout once a week to find some people to connect with once a week, and it's turned into way, way more than that.
2: In Manassas, Scott Gelman, WTOP News.
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1: 1:45 on a Thursday afternoon. Great to have you with us. I'm Mark Lewis. It appears Sean Diddy Combs may be getting out of prison sooner. Combs' release date from federal prison in New York is now January 24th of 2028. You'll recall he was given about a four-year sentence after being convicted of transportation to engage in prostitution. He had been on trial for sex trafficking and racketeering. This date is about 30 days earlier than expected. Combs also apparently ended up in solitary confinement after some sort of fight behind bars. We're learning more about upcoming changes at the CBS News magazine 60 Minutes. Earlier this week, the Sunday magazine announced a slate of new correspondents and contributors for its upcoming 59th season. Among them, former CBS Evening News anchor Nora O'Donnell becoming a correspondent for 60 Minutes, as well as Ross Douthat, an opinion columnist for the New York Times. The move is coming months after a major shakeup at 60 Minutes, led by new editor-in-chief Barry Weiss at CBS. It led to the departures of multiple correspondents, including Cecilia Vega and Scott Pelley. 1:47.
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1: 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Traffic and weather on WTOP. Let's hear from Rob Stallworth in the traffic center.
2: Thanks, Mark. Crash on the inner loop in Virginia. As you come past the Dulles Toll Road, clear to the left shoulder. All your travel lanes are open. Just some minor slowdowns there. But once you get past that, your delays continue as you make your way across the American Legion Bridge at the Maryland toward the northbound 270 spur, where the left lane remains blocked for the work zone. Out of loop as you come past, of course, the Bradley Boulevard exit headed toward River Road. That's where the right lane is blocked for the work. Northbound 270 as you come past the merge headed toward Rockledge Drive. Crash was cleared to the right shoulder. All your travel lanes are open, but draw some rubbernecking delays. Uncertain if they came back to block the right lane northbound to get the car out of the roadway. That struck a deer. I-95 is decent. BW Parkway is pretty smooth. Westbound on 50 delays headed toward northbound I-97. Possible work zone near the Crownsville Road overpass. If you're coming across the Beltway at this point between Oxon Hill and Forestville, the outer loop near Route 4 Pennsylvania Avenue, work on the right shoulder, drawing some rubbernecking delays there. In Virginia, northbound 395, leaving Springfield, headed toward Etzel Road, still with the right side block for the bridge work today. I-95 southbound on the brakes, approaching the Purple Heart Bridge down to and past 123. On 123 northbound between Chapel Road and the Fairfax County Parkway, still a single left lane getting you by the work zone there. Then northbound and southbound on the Fairfax County Parkway between Pope's Head Road and Burke Center Parkway, may still have a single lane getting it through there. In the district, northbound DC 295 headed toward Pennsylvania Avenue. That's where your slowdowns begin. And continuing toward Benning Road, that's where the right side is blocked for the work zone as well. This traffic report is brought to you by Jiffy Lube. Need a fast, easy oil change? Jiffy Lube does it. 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No appointment needed. I'm Rob Stallworth. Your next traffic report in about 10 minutes.
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3: A beautiful Thursday with plenty of sunshine. It will be on the breezy side with wind gusts upwards of 20, 25 miles per hour. A little bit stronger if you're closer to the river. High temperatures range anywhere from 82 to 87 degrees. If you have any outdoor plans for this evening, you'll notice that the winds are going to settle down. Temperatures will fall through the 80s into the 70s. And by early tomorrow morning, most of the area, anywhere from the lower to middle 60s north and west of D.C. to around 65 to 70 inside the Beltway. Tomorrow a bit more humid, but still plenty of sunshine. Warmer temperatures, upper 80s to lower 90s. Winds will be from the northwest around 5 to 10. More clouds than sun on Saturday, but at least we're trending dry. Upper 80s to lower 90s. Bigger changes are on the way Sunday and into next week. Sunday afternoon and evening could be tracking a few showers and thunderstorms. We're not looking at severe weather, but it's definitely going to be on the warm side with highs in the mid 80s. Come Monday, Tuesday, and Wednesday, we'll be dodging raindrops on and off. It's not going to be a washout, but it's also not going to be picture perfect. I'm 7 News meteorologist Steve Rudin in the First Alert Weather Center.
1: Few clouds have moved in. We don't have as much sunshine, but we can still see some blue sky. 80 degrees in Northwest. It's 83 in Tysons and 84 in Waldorf. 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
1: 1:54. Some high school students in our area are spending time this summer at the University of Maryland in College Park. WTOP's Alan Enner tells us they're taking part in a STEM exploration program put together by Pepco and Exelon Foundation.
9: The program gives students a chance to interact with professionals who work in the science, technology, engineering, and math space. This year, they're focusing on energy and sustainability, designing solutions for undeveloped or underdeveloped properties.
10: They've actually tapped into their innovative side, their curiosity, and they've come up with great concepts to help us with the mitigation of climate change on our electrical infrastructure.
9: Maya Huggins-Garcia has been running this national program for 5 years.
10: They don't see people that are reflective of them, so this program gives them that opportunity, but also it helps them build leadership and development skills.
11: This is where our brownfield site is.
9: 16-year-old Sophia Cannaday is an incoming junior at McKinley Senior Technical High School in the district. She showed me around the scale model project she and her team have been working on.
11: Right here, we're going to put a school. And over here is going to be like a garden kind of area.
9: This program also gives the kids a taste of what it's like to actually be in college. In College Park, Alan Etter, WTOP News.
1: Sports on WTOP, powered by Maximus, moving people and technology forward. What do you say, George Wallace?
12: I say the defense had a really good morning today after on day two of training camp. A lot of red zone work again today. Three interceptions by the defense. Yeah. Including Rasul Douglas at the last play of camp this morning.
1: Okay.
12: But defense is going to be further ahead.
1: Oh, yeah.
12: Yeah, always.
1: Kind of expect that.
12: Especially when you're learning a new offense and things like that. But the defense is flying around. You can tell there's a lot of energy. You can tell there's a lot of quickness.
1: Mm-hmm.
12: Granted, it's 2 days, but if that's you want some observations, that's what I'm giving you.
1: Better to throw those picks in training camp.
12: Correct.
1: Than at other times.
12: That's right. Now, we do have some bright spots we are seeing on the offensive side of the ball, including the draft pick Antonio Williams. Now, wide receiver coming along, and as far as Terry McLaurin is concerned, he sees some good things, but there's one thing that he wants to make sure of with Antonio Williams.
13: He's just doing everything that we've asked him to do. You know, he's on snack duty, so he better have them snacks this afternoon. But he's a great guy, man. He asks so many great questions, and I think he has a bright future. So just this camp is going to be great for him to get day-to-day reps, building on. I just told him now it's about stacking days and being consistent. But he just has a great feel for the position already as a rookie.
1: Bright future in snack delivery.
12: Better we get those snacks. I mean, rookies.
1: I know.
12: I don't know what he's bringing. We'll have to find out. We'll have to do some follow-up journalism on this Saturday.
1: Oh, yes, of course. Mm-hmm.
12: See what Antonio Williams brought for snacks. fellow wide receiver Trey Burks has a sore foot. He's out. He missed practice today. Nick Allegretti, strained calf. Dan Quinn says those do not appear to be serious, which is good news. Baseball tonight, Nats and the Braves begin a series. Big weekend for Washington. Two games out of a wild card spot. See what direction they go with the trade deadline. A lot could be determined in these next few days. George Wallace, WTOP Sports.
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1: Traffic and weather now with Rob Stallworth.
2: Work zone congestion on the inner loop of the Beltway between, of course, Virginia and Maryland. Headed toward the northbound 270 spur with the left lane blocked with the work zone there. Northbound 270 delays in Clarksburg headed toward Frederick. Inbound and outbound Canal Road between, of course, Arizona Avenue and Fletcher's Boathouse is clogged. May have some work there. And in the district, Southwest Freeway southbound, leaving the 3rd Street Tunnel out toward the Case Bridge. Your travel lanes are open, but just slow, trying to get across the outbound 14th Street Bridge. The WTOP Traffic Center is presented by Window Nation. 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I'm Rob Stallworth, your next traffic report with Dave Dildine in about 10 minutes.
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3: A good-looking day across the DMV. Mix of sunning clouds and lots of blue sky. Temperatures today range from 82 to 87 with a breeze from the northwest. Could see some gusts upward to 25 miles per hour. Now, those winds will settle down this evening. Tomorrow's going to be another beautiful day. A bit warmer, upper 80s to lower 90s. Showers and storms possible by Sunday. I'm 7 News meteorologist Steve Rudin in the First Alert Weather Center.
1: We have 80 degrees in the nation's capital.
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1: Good afternoon, I'm Mark Lewis. Coming up, an update on the case against the adult son of a former commander's assistant coach who's charged with shooting his mother. Four tornadoes confirmed in Maryland earlier this week.
19: 10 years ago tonight, Main Street was underwater in Ellicott City. I'm Neil Augenstein.
1: We're following big gains on Wall Street. Right now, the Dow is up 516 points. It's 2 o'clock.
20: From ABC News, I'm Wayne Cabot. A father has just been sentenced in Georgia for giving his son the rifle used to kill two students and two teachers at Appalachian High School in 2024. Colin Gray faced life in prison. The judge gave him 15 years.
21: Shayna Aspinwall is the widow of teacher and assistant football coach Ricky Aspinwall, one of the four victims who died. She described how the life of her family has been upended since the 2024 shooting.
22: My now four-year-old thinks her daddy is still at football practice and wishes he could come home.
21: Peter Haralambous, ABC News.
20: If the Senate won't confirm Todd Blanche, President Trump is considering pulling his nominee for Attorney General until the Republicans who are standing in the way, John Cornyn and Tom Tillis, leave office in January. The vote today is hung up over Blanche's refusal to commit in writing to killing Trump's compensation fund and to limit his family's tax immunity from the IRS.
23: Cornyn and Tillis say that they're willing to hold it out, but then you heard the president today, or at least saw what he wrote on social media, saying maybe we don't even need to go through you. We can just wait until you're out of Congress, which is January. And to that, Cornyn responded, POTUS is mistaken if he believes concerns about the provisions in his tax lawsuit settlement are limited to me and Senator Tillis.
20: ABC's Christian Cordero. No let-up today in the U.S.-Iran war. Both sides trading missiles. Jordan intercepting Iranian missiles. The Saudis fending off attacks. A drone hitting shipping off Egypt. All very concerning to retired Colonel Seth Crumrich.
24: There hasn't been this much global conflict with these number of countries since World War II. And I think people need to step back and take a look at how big of a global conflict that we're currently in right now.
20: Mortgage rates rose again this week to 6.66%. Yesterday's worst drop in the Dow for over a year. A buying opportunity today up more than 500 points. 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
25: 202 here on WTOP on July 30th, 2026. We've got some sunshine going. We're at 84 in D.C. Good afternoon. I'm Sean Anderson.
26: And I'm Ann Kramer. Our top story this hour involves an update of the shooting of the wife of a former commander's offensive coordinator. Eric Bieniemy's wife, Mia, was shot last Sunday evening in the couple's Northern Virginia home. The couple's son, 27-year-old Elijah, is charged with the shooting. A judge in Loudoun County today granted the defense motion to evaluate Elijah Bienemy to see if he's competent to stand trial. NBC4 reports that's supposed to be done by September 9th. The younger Bienemy's attorney withdrew a request to have a mental evaluation for his client, but did tell the judge that Elijah suffers from significant mental health issues. He is charged with malicious wounding and gun crimes. Mia Bienemy is now out of a local hospital ICU and is said to be making steady progress. Eric Bienemy is now with the Kansas City Chiefs as an offensive coordinator.
0: It's 2:03. We now know four tornadoes ripped through Maryland during Tuesday's big storms. Two of them were in Anne Arundel County. The National Weather Service team says one touched down in the Lakeshore community just after 6 in the evening. It was rated an EF1 with winds as high as 100 miles an hour. The twister tore a path about 160 yards long. Second tornado in Anne Arundel County hit along Lake Drive in the Cape St. Clair community. Significant tree damage there.
4: We knew the atmosphere was going to be very powerful and explosive that day. We had a severe thunderstorm watch for potential strong storms about 2 that afternoon. And then as it started evolving by 3, 4 o'clock, we saw the tornadic potential, got a tornado watch out, and then warnings out before the actual storms, which when our ground survey team was there yesterday, we heard a lot of people were able to get to shelter because they had advanced notification, which is, you know, how it's supposed to work. It was great to hear.
0: National Weather Service meteorologist Chris Strong, the Eastern Shore community of Trapp, also had 2 tornadoes Tuesday evening, and those were confirmed by the National Weather Service.
26: 204 to Howard County, Maryland now, where it's been a decades since the deadly floods wiped out businesses in downtown Ellicott City. WTOP's Neil Augenstein strolled through Main Street today and talked to people, getting their reflections as the county works to prevent anything like that from happening again.
5: That's crazy. It doesn't seem like it's all that long ago.
19: But it has been. 10 years ago tonight, more than 6 inches of rain in under 2 hours here on Main Street. 2 people died, dozens of businesses severely damaged.
6: I went shopping here a lot as a kid, so to kind of see everything all messed up after, it was kind of really sad.
5: We were concerned that it wasn't going to come back.
19: Howard County's installed new signage toward higher ground. There's an outdoor alert tone when flooding's imminent, and the North Tunnel project's underway to capture storm water before it flows downhill onto Main Street, and it will dump it into the Patapsco River. It's expected to be done by late 2027. In Ellicott City, Neil Augenstein, WTOP News.
26: Coming up at 2:30, we will talk with a restaurant and bar owner who was managed to make it through that flood in 2016 and the second one in 2018 and go deeper into the recovery after all these years.
0: The D.C. public school system is alerting families to a cybersecurity breach involving a summer learning registration app. Our partners at 7 News report an unauthorized party may have accessed student data, including names, IDs, birth dates, home addresses, and phone numbers. DCPS says social security numbers and financial information were not collected. There's no evidence the data has been misused. The district says it removed the information and notified law enforcement and is reviewing its systems. If you have a student in the school system, you are being urged to watch out for any unexpected calls or emails or texts.
26: Well, it is almost the start of the school year. It is right around the corner, a couple weeks away. And as WTOP plans our back-to-school coverage, we want to know what is on your mind as you think about going back to school. What are you excited about as mom and dad? What are your biggest concerns heading into the school year? You want to take our 5-minute survey? We have it for you at WTOP.com. You can also find it on the WTOP app.
0: 206, you don't have to be a canine officer to take a bite out of crime, but you and your dog might be able to help. WTOP's Kate Ryan has more on a new program in Alexandria.
7: National Night Out is the annual event where people are encouraged to meet up with neighbors and police in their communities. And this year, the city of Alexandria is inviting dog owners to learn more about the Dog Walker Watch program. Caitlin Leach, president of the Delray Citizens Association in Alexandria, says the community's a good fit for the new effort.
10: Delray is a really walkable neighborhood with a strong sense of community and is very dog friendly. So we are happy to help raise awareness and have members of the community bring their dogs along to walk with the APD chief, Tarek McGuire.
7: They're not encouraged to intervene if they see suspicious activity. Instead, they're asked to call 311 or, in case of an emergency, 911. Kate Ryan, WTOP News.
26: Coming up in Money News here on WTOP.
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26: Traffic and weather next.
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0: Traffic and weather together here on WTOP, and a good afternoon to Dave Dildine in the traffic center.
15: Good afternoon, DC 295, northbound slow once again into the work zone beyond Pennsylvania Avenue and toward Penning Road. They usually set up on the right side, and they have been clearing on time as promised lately. So in the near term, expecting slow traffic and getting by the cones to the left, northbound on Route 295. I-395, run-of-the-mill congestion near the 14th Street Bridge. In Virginia, though, northbound delays through Springfield. Recurring work back between Edsel Road and Duke Street, two left lanes getting by. On the Beltway, the Virginia to Maryland trip is not so bad today, and that is thanks to, in part, the absence of the work zone on the Woodrow Wilson Bridge. On the outer loop, all local and through lanes are open, so it's typical congestion, but very doable. And on the inner loop, although it's slow from the Dulles Toll Road to the Legion Bridge, it's better beyond Carter Rock because the work zone at the 270 spur is gone, and the lanes are open there as well. 270 northbound is fine through Gaithersburg, bunching up a bit near Clarksburg, the lane drop. And back in Virginia on 95 southbound, daily delays to cross the Occoquan, but between Springfield and Fredericksburg, really no travel trouble. Northbound a little heavy near the Tang Farm in Newington as well. If you're selling your car, watch out for fake payments, unsafe meetups, endless haggling, or you can just sell to Fitzgerald and know exactly who you're dealing with. Go to FitzBuysCars.com today. Dave Dildine, next traffic report in 10 minutes.
26: Thank you, Dave. Let's get a check of our forecast. Here is Steve Rudin.
3: Nice weather continues this afternoon. A mix of sun and clouds, temperatures in the 80s, and wind gusts upwards of 20 to 25 miles per hour. For tonight, those winds will ease. We're in the 60s by early tomorrow morning. Tomorrow, just a little bit warmer, a bit more humid, 87 to 92 degrees. Same range on Saturday, and shower and storm chances by Sunday. I'm 7 News meteorologist Steve Rudin in the First Alert Weather Center.
0: All right. 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
16: Hi there, Sean and Ann. It's nice to see some green today after that sea of red yesterday for stocks. Microsoft is soaring 17% today after its latest financial update, and it's the biggest winner among the 30 blue chips. According to MarketWatch, this is Microsoft's best day since 2008, and it's helping lift the Dow right now. The Dow Jones Industrial Average is up some 545 points. That's a 1% spike for the Dow. The S&P 500 is up 106 points. That's a 1.5% gain. And the NASDAQ is up 2.5% right now. It is up some 636 points. And U-Haul has published a fresh look at where people are moving. Boomers are moving to South Carolina and North Carolina. Gen Xers are moving to Florida and Texas, and Virginia made the top 10 for where millennials are moving. John Wardock, WTOP News.
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0: Coming up here on WTOP, Virginia has started taking proposals from companies which want to create the Commonwealth's standardized tests for students. We'll dig deeper on that with WTOP's Scott Gelman. It's 212.
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26: 214, I'm Ann Kramer.
0: And I'm Sean Anderson. Thanks for being with us.
26: Well, school may be out for a few more weeks in most of our region, but in Virginia, leaders there are doing something they haven't done in two decades. Taking proposals from companies to produce the state's standardized tests. It's in response to criticism the Commonwealth has received about the current testing system. This week, the Virginia Department of Education issued what are called requests for proposals. That means vendors can start to compete for the chance to create those tests. And it's a project that could cost tens of millions of dollars a year.
0: WTOP Scott Gelman has been following all this. He joins us live. And Scott, tell us, what is the significance of all this?
23: Yeah, Sean and Ann, this is talking specifically about what's called the Standards of Learning Tests in Virginia. They're required starting in third grade. And really, the contract and new vendor for this hasn't been looked at least competitively, state leaders say, since 2005. And so the significance here is a call for more modern, more rigorous tests, get information to teachers, principals, families faster. Also was some criticism just about the current system and the current vendor, the way things are taking too long. The technology is not super accessible, particularly for individuals with disabilities. And so now Virginia's General Assembly ultimately said that this contract for the current company that has been producing these tests for years is going to end in 2027. And that creates a whole new wave of opportunity for how these assessments will look and perhaps how quickly students and families get feedback.
26: So do we have any idea what the cost is actually going to be to taxpayers for this?
23: And we have a little bit of a ballpark estimate, and there was a working group in Virginia's General Assembly that really took a dive into what could be better about Virginia's standardized testing system. It was a 133-page report that was released earlier this summer, and in that report is the detail that the estimate is $30 to $38 million per year. That's what it's expected to cost when this new company takes over. But that's actually a discount. Right now, the state says it's $46.5 million to make these assessments every year. And there are also a lot of factors that create some uncertainty about what the exact number could be. Things like maybe students have to retake one of those tests, and so it has to be printed again. All those different factors are part of the consideration. But $30 to $38 million is the ballpark of what the new vendor and new company is expected to pay.
0: So what is the timeline for a new vendor to take over?
23: Yeah, Sean, again, the General Assembly ultimately decided that the current contract is going to end in 2027. And so that means that if this process plays out as it's expected to, that this new look testing system, which again is being called not just for faster information, but maybe actionable feedback for teachers too, as part of all of this, could be implemented in time for the 2027-28 school year. But the real significance of this moment is this is something that hasn't been done since 2005, at least not competitively, and standardized tests, while we're still, a lot of us, on summer vacation in summer mode, one of the things that teachers, faculty, and even state leaders have been thinking about for some time now, and this is ultimately a vision that could come to fruition here.
26: Scott, if it took two decades and they've been using the same thing and haven't opened it up to anyone else, I would imagine they have a lot of prerequisites that they're looking for. Do you have any sense of what the state wants to see here?
23: Well, and there was talking about what happened at the state level, the General Assembly put together a series of recommendations of just some things that it felt like needed to be included here. In fact, part of it is speed in terms of getting feedback to teachers and scores and information to families and students particularly. But the accessibility part was also something that was emphasized as this has been talked about, and making sure that this is accessible not only to individuals with disabilities, but available in as many different language and across technology platforms as possible. So all of those things are considerations as they continue to take bids. And you suspect, given how big of a state Virginia is and how many students are taking tests, that this could solicit a lot of interest from all those different companies out there that are making these standardized tests across the country.
0: All right, Scott, thanks much.
23: Thank you.
0: That's WTOP Scott Gellman.
26: It is 2:18. Let's check on the roads right now. Find out what's happening. Here's Dave.
15: Montgomery County Fire Rescue was just started for a new crash on I-270 in Bethesda. 911 caller saw three or four vehicles involved. They're headed that way southbound between Old Georgetown Road and the Beltway. So watch your mirrors. Maryland State Police heading that way as well, southbound on 270. Northbound, everything is copacetic. And generally around the region, traffic congestion and the incidents are manageable. Nothing outrageous. Outer loop past National Harbor in 210, there's a work crew on the outer on the left side near the local through lane merge. In Springfield, Virginia, 395 northbound near Edsel Road, the recurring road work is actually wrapping up a little earlier this afternoon. Crews are in reverse, picking up cones on the right. DC 295 northbound near Benning Road, the work zone keeps the right lane blocked. Expect northbound delays off the 11th Street Bridge. For victims of drunk and drug driving, your grief is unique, but you are not alone. 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Dave Doldine, next traffic report in 10 minutes.
0: Let's check in once again with 7 News First Alert meteorologist Steve Rudin.
3: A beautiful Thursday with plenty of sunshine. It will be on the breezy side with wind gusts upwards of 20, 25 miles per hour, a little bit stronger if you're closer to the river. High temperatures range anywhere from 82 to 87 degrees. If you have any outdoor plans for this evening, you'll notice that the winds are going to settle down. Temperatures will fall through the 80s into the 70s. And by early tomorrow morning, most of the area, anywhere from the lower to middle 60s north and west of D.C. to around 65 to 70 inside the Beltway. Tomorrow a bit more humid, but still plenty of sunshine. Warmer temperatures, upper 80s to lower 90s. Winds will be from the northwest around 5 to 10. More clouds than sun on Saturday, but at least we're trending dry. Upper 80s to lower 90s. Bigger changes are on the way Sunday and into next week. Sunday afternoon and evening could be tracking a few showers and thunderstorms. We're not looking at severe weather, but it's definitely going to be on the warm side with highs in the mid-80s. Come Monday, Tuesday, and Wednesday, we'll be dodging raindrops on and off. It's not going to be a washout, but it's also not going to be picture perfect. I'm 7 News meteorologist Steve Rudin in the First Alert Weather Center.
26: Right now, we do have sun and clouds. It's 83 at DuPont Circle. It's 81 degrees in Germantown, and we're brought to you by Gutter Helmet. Summer storms are here. Protect your home with Gutter Helmet gutter protection. 888-5-HELMET.
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19: 223.
0: Well, Maryland's governor is now offering some financial help and a college admission for students who were disenrolled by Howard University. You'll remember about 500 students found out in the last week they were disenrolled from Howard after not meeting a financial aid deadline. Governor Wes Moore says the state will offer expedited admission support for any one of those students who want to go to a University System of Maryland school in the fall. Those students who enroll at a Maryland college as part of the university system will get an $800 credit. The governor says that's to help offset the housing deposits and non-refundable enrollment those students paid to Howard. Howard's president said more than 200 students had been re-enrolled of the 500 who got that email last week.
26: A local university now offering a first of its kind in the state of Maryland. WTOP's John Doman tells us it involves healthcare workers who continue to be in high demand.
4: Maryland's first ever PhD in nursing education program is starting up here at Bowie State University this fall at a time when there are a lot of vacancies in that field.
25: For us to combat the nursing shortage, we need faculty and staff to teach the next generation of nurses.
4: Dr. Monique Olson's the chair of Bowie State's Department of Nursing, and she says the goal of this program is to get the experienced nurses who have a ton of knowledge and help them pass that knowledge on.
25: Some people just have an innate gift that they're able to connect with others and to share their wisdom. And we want those types of students. We want those that are passionate about just having those interpersonal relationships with the next generation.
4: The program starts this fall. There's 15 scholarships available for enrollees. At Bowie State, John Dome in WTOP News.
0: Sports here on WTOP brought to you by Amentum, delivering advanced solutions for space and defense. George Wallace back from Ashburn. How long did it take you today?
1: Not bad. It's nice. See, because it's the middle of the day.
0: Uh-huh.
1: Even though it's always bad, don't get me wrong.
0: True.
1: But not as bad as if you would leave it, say, now.
0: Okay.
1: So with practice early, It actually helps us.
0: Oh, there we go.
1: For those that, because I need to get back to hang out with you guys.
0: Exactly.
1: Right?
0: Yeah. So we're glad to see you here. And you. What's happening today out in Ashburn?
1: A defensive day for sure, as the defense winning the day in Ashburn today. Training camp practice number two. A lot of red zone work, as Dan Quinn hinted at yesterday. They've done it the first couple of days, and it's been fun to watch for sure. But the defense with three interceptions today on the offense. Now, for the offensive side, learning a new offense is tough. And for Terry McLaurin and Jaden Daniels, among others, they have pretty good communication with David Blau. And for Terry, being in camp this year from the beginning has been nice, right?
29: Normalcy, you know what I mean? Just being able to have a full off season, get some work in with the guys was great as well. And have full OTAs and just being out here day one, you know, it just feels like normal. So, you know, business is business, and that was last year. But I've just been really excited to be a part of the whole process this year.
1: And it's helped for sure, especially learning a new offense and being able to connect with Jaden Daniels, you know, throughout the offseason and be on the field. So that is the good news. Center Nick Gallegretti had a strained calf. He left practice yesterday. It is a soft tissue issue, so it's not too bad. Says Dan Quinn doesn't expect to be out too long. Trey Burks, the wide receiver, also with a sore foot. He did not practice today, but also does not appear to be that serious. So that is good news. Nationals heading to Atlanta for the next few days. Big weekend for them, as they are two games out of a wild card spot right now, tied with the Marlins and the Pirates, half game behind the Padres and chasing the Phils and Diamondbacks. So, depending how things go this weekend, could depend on the direction that Paul DeBoney and front office go once the trade deadline comes up
2: on Monday, but for game one with the Braves tonight, just after 7. George Wallace, WTOB Sports.
26: Thank you, George. Up ahead, after traffic and weather, 10 years now passed since the deadly floods in downtown Ellicott City, Maryland. We will talk to a local business owner to see how it's going there since then. It is 2:27.
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0: 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Let's go to Dave Dildine in the WTOP Traffic Center.
15: The top traffic incident we're tracking is in Bethesda, Maryland on I-270. Southbound traffic's held for a few seconds as fire rescue and police units get the cars involved in a crash consolidated on the right side. Traffic should start getting by to the left, south of Old Georgetown Road, heading for the Beltway. Stay left as they get the damage over on the right side. 270 southbound. No northbound impact. 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Dave Dildine, next traffic report in 10 minutes.
26: The WTOP forecast, what you see is what you get. Beautiful afternoon with temperatures near 90 tonight, partly cloudy. Overnight lows expected to be in the 60s to around 70 degrees. Then we're going to do it all over again tomorrow. A day of sun and clouds. Highs tomorrow a little warmer. We could be in the upper 80s to low 90s tomorrow. Right now, 83 in Columbia. Alexandria is at 86 degrees.
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26: Good afternoon. I'm Ann Kramer.
0: And I'm Sean Anderson. Acacia James is our producer.
26: The lives of those who live and work in downtown Ellicott City changed forever on this day 10 years ago. It was a Saturday, and people were along Main Street, filling up the bars and restaurants, hanging out with friends and family. It was a typical evening in one of the busiest communities of Howard County, which sits along the banks of the Patapsco River. Then Mother Nature brought her wrath and dumped 6 inches of rain within a few hours, turning Main Street into a river. People were clinging to poles, trying not to get washed down the street as dozens of cars were carried away in the water. And in the end, 2 people died, dozens of businesses lost their livelihood, and the physical landscape of that part of Ellicott City forever changed.
0: Then there was another major flood in 2018. And that's when Howard County leaders put in place a long-term flood mitigation project that includes eventually building a tunnel to divert thousands of gallons of stormwater per second away from Main Street. Now, one of those businesses impacted in 2016 and 2018 was the restaurant at the corner of Main Street, the Phoenix Emporium. Mark Hemis is the owner, and he joins us now here on WTOP. Thank you so much for being here. We appreciate it.
3: Well, thank you for having me today.
0: So we can't imagine what goes through your head, especially now that 10 years has passed since all this. Give us a sense of what it was like to survive that type of destruction.
3: That's a loaded question. It is, you don't know what you're surviving when it's happening. As you described in the intro there, there was several lives lost in that first flood, two during the flood and one during the recovery. Lots of businesses lost their livelihoods, as you said, but there was also residents, people that lived down in Ellicott City that couldn't access their homes. And there were employees, hundreds of employees who lost a job in an instant. It's hard in the chaos of what's going on to process what's happening. You can tell the destruction. The town was torn apart. The gas leaks and buildings were subverted, and it was hard to figure out what was going on in the incident. Fortunately, the response out of Howard County Emergency Services and the county itself, and in the days and weeks and months and years that have followed, had been tremendously supportive in helping us, stay afloat in Ellicott City.
26: And I remember, Mark, from being there, it was so warm that month as well, and it just seemed to be so much mud and muck and destruction for such a long time.
3: It was. It took an unbelievable effort of volunteers to come down. I mean, the county had to clear the space, make sure things were safe. The gas leaks were one of the things I most vividly remember from that night is actually smelling the gas. And as people were walking out of town, the police and first responders were literally just begging people, don't smoke, don't light a cigarette, don't do anything stupid. And once we finally got in there, after things were stabilized and we were allowed to re-enter the properties, we had 18 inches of mud, across two floors, the basement. And then there was also no power for any of it. So as a restaurant, we had food decomposing and rotting in there in the summer heat. It was a tremendously difficult job. And it took hundreds and thousands of people to muck out Ellicott City.
0: You ended up selling that property to Howard County years ago. County wanted it for the flood mitigation project. How do you think the county's response has been since those two floods in trying to get a handle on any future flooding in Ellicott City?
3: There was two different plans. There was a plan that was presented by the county executive, Alan Kittleman, after the flood, and then following Calvin Ball's election. It was a different plan, but everybody's got the same basic idea. They want Ellicott City to be safe. They want Ellicott City to prosper in the future. There's different visions on how to get there. I think both of them have merits. This is one we're going with. It's been, I don't know all the ins and outs of the hydrology of what's going on, but there have been several projects that have been completed. I know Kiwit is months away from what's called a hole through, where they at least get the basic form of the tunnel, hold all the way from the top down to the bottom of the Patapsco. There was many of us, myself included, that didn't think this tunnel was ever going to happen, and from the efforts of, many, many layers of government and grants and funding, and it has occurred. And Kuwait has done a tremendous job in bringing this here, and I have a feeling it will make us safer. There's still some reluctance from some people, and people get scared when it rains. And we've had some storms recently which have caused more concern, but we haven't seen any indications of we've seen indications that the flood mitigation plans have been helpful.
26: Mark, you opened the Phoenix Upper Main up the street from your first location. What has life been like for you as a business owner and the business community in the 10 years? Have you all been able to revive yourselves in that area?
3: It's an adjustment. I love our new location. It's significantly bigger. The county was unbelievably gracious with outdoor dining, which started during the pandemic, and they realized the benefits of it, and have allowed us to continue our outdoor dining program. But we see new businesses coming into Ellicott City as well. So people are feeling safe. We've had multiple new restaurants open over the past several years, Umi Sushi and the Crazy Mason Milkshakes shop. And even in the last two or three weeks, we've had two new restaurants with Vespers at Pike and Main and River House on Main taking over the old Tercicles location. Yeah, so there's a fantastic energy going through Ellicott City right now. We need more restaurants. The restaurants help drive the business down there, help support the merchants, as well as solid merchants bring people in for the restaurants. We need each other to survive in Ellicott City.
0: Mark, thank you so much for joining us to share your experience at that time and to also share your comeback journey in Ellicott City. We appreciate it.
3: Well, thank you, sir.
0: Mm-hmm. Mark Hemis owns the Phoenix Upper Main in Ellicott City.
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5: 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I'm John Werdonk.
0: 237.
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15: Heading through Montgomery County, 270 southbound between Old Georgetown Road and the Beltway. That crash consolidated on the right. Two left lanes getting by southbound there on 270 through Bethesda. In Clarksburg, northbound traffic bogged down a bit, but the issue was brief-lived near the truck scales. Both lanes are open there. Northbound past Hyattstown, somebody limping onto a shoulder. Capitol Beltway congestion's cropping up on most portions. Near Andrews on the Interloop, police responding to an issue on the far right. That's getting some attention, but overall not too bad. Volume building, nothing major blocking. Road work wrapping up on the outer near Oxon Hill and through Bethesda. In Virginia, 395 northbound near Edsel Road, midday work zone cleared. Fairfax County Parkway, cones are still out. Single file both ways between Pope's Head Road and Braddock Road. In the district, DC 295, northbound near Benning Road, the work zone has cleared. If you drive too fast, your money could go right out the window. With lower gas mileage, fines, and court costs, you speed, you lose. A message from the Virginia DMV. Dave Dildine, next traffic report in 10 minutes.
0: All right, let's head on over to the P.J. 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
21: A good-looking day across the DMV. Mix of sunning clouds and lots of blue sky. Temperatures today range from 82 to 87 with a breeze from the northwest. Could see some gusts upward to 25 miles per hour. Now, those winds will settle down this evening. Tomorrow's going to be another beautiful day. A bit warmer, upper 80s to lower 90s. Showers and storms possible by Sunday. I'm 7 News meteorologist Steve Rudin in the First Alert Weather Center.
26: Lots of clouds right now. 85 Reagan National, 84 in Dulles.
0: Money news here on WTOP. Off to John Wardock.
5: Sean and Ann, healthy 1% gains and then some for the major stock averages right now. The Dow Jones Industrial Average is up 567 points. That is a 1.1% rise for the blue chips. The S&P up 109 points. That's a 1.5% jump. And the NASDAQ is the star of the show today. It is up 2.5%, up some 624 points. A brand new update on the U.S. economy shows growth slowed this spring. The GDP report grew 1.5% across April, May, and June. That was weaker than expected. And Wingstop says sales have fallen again. The chicken wing chain blames high gas prices and soft consumer spending. Sales have now fallen 5 straight quarters at Wingstop. John Werdonk, WTOP News.
26: Thank you, John. 242 scores of high schoolers around the Washington region are getting a chance to see what it's like to work in a STEM career. It's all part of an innovative program sponsored by Pepco and the Exelon Foundation. The aim is to support teenagers around the country who think they might want a career in technology. And this week, the training is going on at the University of Maryland in College Park. Here's WTOP's Alan Etter.
1: Do you think the poll would be a little better here?
4: 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He's been networking and doing projects focused in the technical field where he wants to work one day.
1: This week has been amazing. We've worked on a lot of, like, team building, and right now we're

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6: 2:45, I'm Ann Kramer.
7: And I'm Sean Anderson. Thanks for being with us.
6: Well, to your money once again, are we holding on to our jobs? Are we spending more or pulling back? And how much inflation can we anticipate in the months ahead? We have some new data points to give some fresh perspective on where the economy stands right now.
7: And joining us live to talk about it, WTOP contributor Mark Hamrick, who writes about the economy and personal finance on Substack in the Hamrick Brief. Great to have you back, Mark. Thanks much.
8: Great to be with you, Sean and Ann.
7: So the job market has been remarkably steady for a few years now. Any changes in the latest jobless claims report?
8: We'll take steady as she goes when it comes to the job market. It's really hard to have much more improvement from here, given the fact that we've limited immigration in this country, and that had been a primary source of growth for both demand and supply of labor. So the data we get today, got today this morning from the Labor Department on jobless claims, new claims for unemployment benefits did rise, but they'd recently, as we had discussed, been as low at the lowest level since 1969. So a gain today of 9,197,000. The piece of this report that I think is most attractive is that we've had continuing claims measuring the total number of people getting benefits across the U.S. Well, they've been running below year-ago levels for almost a half year now. So once again, I know I sound like that proverbial broken record. It's the low-hire, low-fire economy that we're seeing in the job market.
6: Mark, but the latest numbers on just how productive the economy has been recently looked down, you say there's a caveat here. Can you explain that for us?
8: Yeah. So, for example, we know that with total output of the U.S. economy, the main contributor to growth, not the main component of all activity, consumers are that. The U.S. economy really has consumer spending to account for nearly 70% of that activity. But what we've been focusing on in recent times has been the growth, as we know, supplied by all of the things associated with artificial intelligence, large language models, data centers, and the like, the software. The billions of dollars being spent in tech, which had driven the stock market's advance until recently, where we've seen a pullback in tech. So today we had the first estimate of GDP in the second quarter, an expansion there of 1.5%. That looks like it fell short from the estimates and down from the previous reading, basically the long-term average right around 2%. But this was really a math issue today. The main thing about this snapshot is that consumers were continuing to drive spending. That was actually part of the strongest part of the report. The way the statistics are calculated, all about trade here, sort of damaged that headline increase. But economists and those who are well dialed into all this know to look past all that and say, hey, we're happy to see the consumer hang in there.
7: The Federal Reserve is getting a new look at its preferred inflation measure. What does it say, and how

0: much stock should we put into it given the volatility we've been experiencing?
1: Wouldn't put a lot of stock in this today because it's a June number. And what happened since June is we've had the bounce in oil and gasoline prices. The decline in those two things had powered better looking numbers in June, which is what we got today. So what we have here is what we have traditionally called the Fed's preferred inflation gauge, or PCE. That was seeing a smaller increase on a year over year basis, meaning the inflation data looks a little better. Unfortunately, first of all, the Fed may be in the process of revising how it looks at inflation data and which measurements might be looked at more seriously in the long term. That's going to be a months-long process. But we know that when we get into the look at July, which is just now wrapping up, and we'll get that data in about a month, it will not look as good. And so inflation will be looking like it was heating up again because of the Middle East and this energy price situation.
2: Mark, thanks as always.
1: Thank you.
2: That's Mark Hamrick, WTOP contributor. He also writes about the economy and personal finance on Substack in the Hamrick Brief.
0: 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It's WTOP's traffic and weather with Dave Dildine in the traffic center.
3: Prince George's County Fire Rescue units sent to crashes on the Beltway on the Interloop beyond Central Avenue. Reported on the right, but sometimes they happen on the left there. And then just outside the Beltway on Route 4, Pennsylvania Avenue, southbound traffic bound to be slow toward the scene at Dower House Road in the long-term work zone. Units are working a minor incident on a shoulder of the Beltway near Exit 9 Andrews. Morningside, that's getting some attention. Outer loop crews are wrapping up. The work zone beyond 210 near the local through lane merge should be almost clear. We've got a lot of congestion on other parts of the Beltway, and on 270 southbound between Old Georgetown Road and the Beltway, units have almost wrapped up at the crash. Still blocking the far right side, but it's only a brief delay now southbound. Northbound congestion between Germantown and Hyattstown. Bay Bridge is decent. Westbound a little slow. Eastbound fine. In Virginia, Fairfax County Parkway, north and southbound work zones beyond the new Pope's Head Road interchange, bringing traffic down to single file. But the road work on 395 north of Edsel Road is a wrap. 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Dave Dildine, next traffic report in less than 10 minutes.
2: Thank you, Dave. Let's get our forecast over to Steve Rudin.
4: A breezy and sun-filled afternoon with temperatures anywhere between 82 to 87 degrees. Those winds will ease as we head into the evening and overnight, giving way to a warmer and more humid Friday. Highs on Friday, upper 80s to lower 90s. By Saturday, we'll see more clouds than sun, but at least we're trending dry. It's going to be on the sticky side, upper 80s to around 93 degrees. And Sunday, mostly cloudy skies. There's a chance for showers and even a few rumbles of thunder during the afternoon and into the evening. I'm 7 News meteorologist Steve Rudin in the First Alert Weather Center.
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2: 253.
0: Back to school time is almost here. Parents are checking off school supplies and backpacks, but eye doctors say why not? One item that is often gets overlooked and it can affect how children learn in the classroom. WTOP's Mike Murillo tells us about a comprehensive eye exam that can catch vision problems
5: in kids.
6: We are seeing a huge increase in nearsightedness than other generations.
5: According to Dr. Terry Geis, president of the American Optometric Association, the big culprit is too much screen time. And when kids experience vision problems, sometimes those issues get missed. The association found nearly 75% of children's vision issues go undetected in school and pediatrician screenings.
6: They'll check for faraway vision issues, and so much of what kids do in school is up close vision.
5: Also, she says some children with attention concerns should get a comprehensive eye exam to rule out eye issues.
6: I never want to say that every ADHD kid has vision issues, but I do think there is some correlation there with kids that I think they should have an eye exam to rule that out. Absolutely.
5: Mike Murillo, WTOP News.
2: Looks like Sean Diddy Combs is getting out of prison 30 days sooner than expected. Combs' release date from federal prison in New York is now January 24th of 2028. You'll remember he was given about a four-year sentence after he was convicted of transportation to engage in prostitution. He had been on trial for sex trafficking and racketeering. Sean Combs also apparently ended up in solitary confinement recently after some sort of fight in prison.
0: Sports on WTOP, powered by Maximus, moving people and technology forward. George Wallace back with us as we take a look at day two of Commanders training camp.
13: That's right. Yeah, Sean, another red zone day this morning, about an hour and a half practice, a little longer than yesterday. They did a lot of red zone work. Defense shining today, three interceptions on the morning, including Rasul Douglas, the newcomer, with a pick six to end practice today. So the defense flying all over the place. That has been fun to watch. Offense, of course, still learning. And at this point of camp, the defense is going to be a little bit ahead of the offense. And even Terry McLaurin said today he wasn't afraid to say that defense won the day, but they'll be back stronger tomorrow. As far as what Dan Quinn has seen the first couple of days and what he wants to see.
15: From a defensive standpoint, you want to hear communication. Sometimes that's before the snap, sometimes that's after the snap, but that's when you can, you know, relay the information back and forth to one another. Offensively, am I at the right target? Am I at the right depth in a route? So those are the things that you want to see. And so to see that come to life early on, that's a good step. It gets progressively harder as you go. Practice get a little more plays into it. So
13: there you go. It's going to get harder as they go along. But first few days, be focused on red zone. He is pleased with the way the players have come back from the break and the retention that they have of the new installs going in. As far as injuries are concerned, wide receiver Treylon Burks has a sore foot. He did not practice today. Center Nick Gallegretti strained his calf yesterday. He left practice early. Does not appear to be serious, which is good news, says Dan Quinn. So we'll see how long they are out. The team is off tomorrow. More of a walkthrough tomorrow. No media availability. And then on Saturday, the fans will be in attendance for the first time. So things will get ramped up a little bit. Starting on Saturday, baseball tonight, Nats and the Braves begin a series in Atlanta. Nationals two games out of a wild card spot. Big series this weekend, as we'll see what direction they maybe go at the trade deadline, if they can make up some more ground, or if they fall further out of contention. We'll have to wait and see. Did you see this about FIFA and the European national soccer teams today? Well, in a 55-0 vote, every major European national soccer team has threatened to collectively boycott competitions by FIFA, which includes the World Cup, over plans by the federation to sell off a minority stake in the World Cup tournament to private investors, which came out earlier this week. So that would mean countries like nations Germany, France, England, the world champion Spain, not participating in the World Cup. You don't want to see that, do you?
0: No, it's, you know, sort of like not having your playoff teams in the NFL
13: participating for the playoffs Bowl. For the Super Bowl. Yeah. That's right. So pretty big deal. But a 55-0 vote, an emergency Zoom today. Pretty big deal. George Wallace, WTOP Sports.
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0: Where we have Dave Dildine in the traffic center.
3: With the Beltway and 270 issues moved out of the way, the top traffic incidents are crashes in Prince George's County now. Route 4 at Dower House Road. That crash is slowing southbound traffic on Pennsylvania Avenue out of Forestville. And one on 210 southbound at Piscataway Creek, slowing southbound traffic on Indian Head Highway out of Fort Washington. WTOP Traffic Center presented by Window Nation, 50% off all windows. 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Dave Dildine, next traffic report in 10 minutes.
2: Here's your forecast from Steve Rudin.
4: Nice weather continues this afternoon. A mix of sun and clouds, temperatures in the 80s, and wind gusts upwards of 20 to 25 miles per hour. For tonight, those winds will ease. We're in the 60s by early tomorrow morning. Tomorrow, just a little bit warmer, a bit more humid, 87 to 92 degrees. Same range on Saturday, and shower and storm chances by Sunday. I'm 7 News meteorologist Steve Rudin in the First Alert Weather Center.
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0: Good afternoon. I'm Sean Anderson.
2: I'm Ann Kramer. Coming up,
0: new details regarding the wife of a former commander's assistant coach allegedly shot by her son.
2: The body of a missing swimmer recovered not far from where he disappeared earlier this week in the Potomac.
0: Parents of D.C. school kids are being told about a cyber attack that may have compromised personal information.
2: And on Wall Street right now, the Dow is up more than 600 points.
0: WTOP at 3 o'clock.
19: From ABC News, I'm Wayne Cabot. In the final hour of trading, the worst stock sell-off in more than a year yesterday is a buying opportunity today, with the Dow gaining back about half of what it lost. Good for investors, maybe. Consumers are facing the prospect of higher inflation with new numbers out today.
20: In May, the Personal Consumption Expenditures Index rose 4.1% compared with May of last year. The June figure is a more modest 3.7% year over year. The Bureau of Economic Analysis is in the middle of revamping its method of calculating the numbers, a process that may result in lower inflation readings, not necessarily lower inflation, starting next month.
19: ABC's Jim Ryan. New claims today by Ukraine's President Zelensky that the Russians used a North Korean missile for the first time in their latest strikes, according to early data. Missiles from the U.S. and Iran continue to fly across the Middle East into Jordan, Egypt, Kuwait, and Saudi Arabia. Had the parents paid attention, the school shooting would not have happened, says a Georgia judge, Nicholas Prim, in sentencing the father, Colin Gray, to 15 years for the murders.
21: You were convicted because the warning lights were flashing brighter and brighter, and you didn't get him help, and you didn't remove his access to the guns.
19: The son used a rifle his dad gave him for Christmas to kill two students and two teachers at Appalachie High in 2024. President Trump says he may pull the nomination of Todd Blanche for attorney general until the men blocking the vote in the Senate, John Cornyn and Tom Tillis, are out of office in January. Cornyn lost a primary bid for re-election and is a no vote because Blanche hasn't abandoned the compensation fund.
22: I know that Todd Blanche understands it, but I think he's probably getting some pushback from the White House, and that's making things more complicated than it needs to be.
19: Wall Street, the Dow up more than 600 points now. 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
2: It is 3:02 on Thursday, July the 30th. We have some sunshine, some clouds, and temperatures holding in the low 80s right now. Good afternoon. I'm Ann Kramer.
0: And I'm Sean Anderson. Top story we're following for you here on WTOP. The son of former Washington Commanders offensive coordinator Eric Bieniemy is facing a competency evaluation after being accused of shooting his mother, Mia. A judge ordered the evaluation for 27-year-old Elijah Bieniemy. His public defender says he has significant mental health issues. Bieniemy did not appear in court. He is charged with malicious wounding and firearm offenses. The evaluation must be completed by September 9th. Officials say Mia Bieniemy has been transferred out of the ICU and is making steady progress.
2: Well, this just into the WTOP newsroom. The search for a missing swimmer in the Potomac is now over after his body was found. The Montgomery County Fire Department says its swift water rescue team members found the missing man around 11:30 this morning, not too far away from where he vanished in the water. The 25-year-old disappeared after he and another person went into the river just south of Sandy Landing on Tuesday afternoon. The body has been taken to the state medical examiner's office. People and leaders in Montgomery County said the water where he went missing can be as deep as 50 feet. It's also where two other swimmers died earlier this summer.
0: 303, the lives of those who live and work in downtown Ellicott City changed forever on this day 10 years ago. It was 6 inches of rain that fell over the course of just a few hours. It caused a massive flood running down Main Street, killing two people and destroying dozens of businesses. Then there was another major flood just 2 years later. One business impacted by both floods was the restaurant at the corner of Main Street known as the Phoenix Emporium. Mark Hammes is the owner, and he joined us last hour here on WTOP to talk about what it was like to survive what went on.
1: You don't know what you're surviving when it's happening. There was several lives lost in that first flood, you know, two during the flood and one during the recovery. Then lots of businesses lost their livelihoods, but there was also residents, people that lived down in Ellicott City that couldn't access their homes, and there were hundreds of employees who lost a job in an instant. It's hard in the chaos of what's going on to process what's happening. You can tell the destruction. The town was torn apart. Gas leaks and buildings were subverted, and it was just, it was hard to figure out what was going on in the instant.
0: After the second flood in 2018, Howard County leaders put in place a long-term flood mitigation project.
2: 305, the D.C. public school system is letting families know there was a cybersecurity breach involving the Summer Learning Registration app. Now, our partners at 7 News report that the school system says an unauthorized party may have gotten a hold of names, IDs, birth dates, home addresses, and phone numbers of students. Social security numbers and financial information were not collected. There's no evidence that the data has been misused right now. The school system says it removed the information, notified law enforcement, and is now reviewing its own systems. And families are still urged to watch out for any emails or texts that are unexpected or calls. The investigation continues.
0: There's a wealth of local job opportunities for anyone who works in the healthcare industry. WTOP's John Doman tells us about one university that's launching a first-of-its-kind program in Maryland to help fill some of those vacancies.
7: Bowie State University is launching the first PhD in nursing education program in the state of Maryland.
8: There's a great need for more nurses, whether at the bedside, whether in advocacy, with telehealth.
7: But Dr. Monique Alston, the chair of the Bowie State Department of Nursing, says nursing schools don't have enough nurses who can teach that next generation.
8: For us to increase our enrollment or to maintain our nursing programs, we need qualified educators to do that work.
7: The school also has 15 scholarships open for students who enroll in the program, and that's on top of millions of dollars in other grants that have been awarded to the nursing school there. At Bowie State, John Dome in WTOP News.
2: Okay, we're talking about school, and it might be hard to believe it's going to be starting in a couple of weeks for most of the kids here in our region. 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What are you excited about? What are your biggest concerns heading into this new school year? 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We have it for you at WTOP.com. You can also find it on the WTOP app.
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23: Robust gains for stocks in the final hour. I'm John Werdahl.
0: Traffic and weather next.
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2: Time for traffic and weather on WTOP means it's time to head to the traffic center. Check in with Dave.
3: In Virginia on I-66, eastbound delays between the Vienna and Dunloring metro stations and across from Merrifield. A car crash on 66. Sideswipes, rear-enders here, usually minor. This one's been crowding the right lane, and VDOT's zooming in the camera right this very second, so if I drag it out a little bit longer, we can see. Yeah, it's blocking the right center lane, and then another driver kind of crowding the right lane there. So better to stay left, even if you're connecting with the Beltway on 66. No one's on scene yet, but they obviously just became aware of it. On Fairfax County Parkway, northbound near Braddock Road, work zone lingering a little bit longer. Single file does it northbound. Southbound lanes are open on the County Parkway. Volume delays in the Beltway, Interloop, Dulles Toll Road across the Legion Bridge. Outer Loop, a mishap beyond Braddock Road, crowding the right side. But pretty slow again from Van Dorn Street to the Woodrow Wilson Bridge and, of course, on Maryland portions as well. On Maryland 210, southbound delays leaving Fort Washington, a crash on the right near Piscataway Creek. The crash on Pennsylvania Avenue at Dower House Road may have been moved off into the work area. Southbound traffic moving a little bit better. Really no complaints on 270-95 in the Baltimore-Washington Parkway. 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Dave Dildine, next traffic report in 10 minutes.
0: Not too much heat today. Let's go to 7 News First Alert meteorologist Steve Rudin.
4: Pleasant weather continues considering the time of year. A mix of sun and clouds, plenty of blue sky this afternoon, 82 to 87 degrees. It'll also be breezy with wind gusts 20 to 25 miles per hour. For tonight, partly cloudy. We're in the 60s by early tomorrow morning. Highs tomorrow, a little bit warmer, a bit more humidity, upper 80s to lower 90s. We'll be in the lower 90s on Saturday under mostly cloudy skies, and shower chances are on the rise Sunday afternoon and evening, even a few rumbles of thunder. I'm 7 News meteorologist Steve Rudin in the First Alert Weather Center.
2: Well, we have a little more clouds and we have sun right outside the WTOP studios, but temperature-wise, it's 84 in Georgetown, 82 in Bowie, it's 84 degrees in Leesburg right now. 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
23: Hi there, Sean and Ann. The big three stock averages are enjoying robust gains in the final hour. Microsoft has a starring role in today's rally. It's soaring 16% after its latest financial update. It's the biggest winner among the 30 blue chips. And MarketWatch points out this is Microsoft's best day in 18 years. The blue chips are rising more than 1% right now. The Dow Jones Industrial Average up 660 points. The S&P 500 is up 113. The NASDAQ is now up almost 3%. The NASDAQ is up some 712 points. And some bad news if you're looking to buy a home. It's getting more expensive to take out a loan. Mortgage rates have jumped to a new high for the year. Freddie Mac says the typical 30-year fixed-rate mortgage has risen to 6.66%. Yes, 6.66%. John Wardock, WTOP News.
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25: News happens here.
0: 314. I'm Sean Anderson.
2: I'm Ann Kramer. Thanks for being with us.
0: Well, in a flurry of motions this week, lawyers for former FBI Director James Comey laid out for the court what they characterize as bizarre aspects of the federal investigation that led to Comey's criminal indictment back in April. Now, you'll remember Comey is charged with threatening to kill President Trump in an Instagram post. In that post, Comey shared a photo of a seashell arrangement on a North Carolina beach that read 8647. Now, 86 is an old restaurant term that means an item's out of stock, but it has also been used to mean get rid of or cancel. The Justice Department claims Comey had a more nefarious meaning, and that 47 was meant to, well, 8647 was meant to call to kill the 47th president. Of course, that would be Donald Trump. In fact, it appears prosecutors went as far as to solicit the views of a notorious criminal.
2: And Josh Gerstein is the senior legal affairs reporter for Politico. He has dug into this and looked over the documents. Josh, good to have you on with us this afternoon. We always appreciate it. Have to start with the idea that the Justice Department went to Sammy the Bull Gravano to ask if that was actually a mob term, if 86 was a mob term. I mean, here you've got a convicted prison-serving mobster getting involved in a prosecution of a former top police officer in our country?
16: Right. It's a very strange case, Anne. It's something that I've never quite seen an investigation of this nature. What ended up happening was the FBI and the Secret Service at some point had heard from a caller who was like a friend of Comey's that this 86 might be a mob term for, essentially a mob execution. Some people said that it meant 8 miles out of town and 6 feet under, like burying someone where they wouldn't be found. And it's really unclear where this originated exactly, but the FBI tried to sort of run it down and went so far as checking cases that Comey was involved in when he was a federal prosecutor years ago, before he was the FBI director. He was a federal prosecutor up in New York City and did handle some major mob prosecutions. And as you say, Ann, they even went to one of the people who turned state's evidence for the FBI against the mob, Sammy the Bull Gravano, and asked him about this term. And he gave sort of an equivocal answer saying, yes, it's something that could mean that, but he didn't think that a mobster would ever say it outright that way because it would be sort of too obvious. So it's just one of several very strange aspects of this investigation that ultimately culminated earlier this year with Comey being indicted down in North Carolina.
0: There's also evidence in the filings that the Secret Service tracked Comey through his cell phone and did so without a warrant. What are we learning about that? What's the defense saying here?
16: Yes, Sean, that's another weird aspect to the case here. So after Comey made this post, posted that seashell formation online, the Secret Service called him and he said that he'd be happy to talk with them in Washington the following day, that he would be back in town. And I guess they weren't satisfied with that. And what they actually ended up doing was contacting Verizon and having essentially a trace put on his cell phone so that they would know where he was. They also attempted to follow him. They followed him and his wife apparently to a gravesite of one of their children that had passed away. It's sort of a strange story, in particular because this sort of emergency tracking is supposed to be only authorized when there's sort of some imminent risk to life or limb. Basically, a situation should be even harder than it would be to get some kind of search warrant from a judge. You really need to go to the utility and say, look, if we don't track this phone number, somebody could die in the next 12 hours. And several agents at the Secret Service appear to have been skeptical that they were meeting that standard. There's a discussion in some memos that were passed back and forth that this surveillance of Comey might be illegal, but it sounds like they were instructed to go ahead and do it anyway.
2: Josh, so where does this case go from here now?
16: Well, you know, the defense has filed several motions. They're trying to suppress a lot of the evidence in the case. They're also asking to have the whole case thrown out as yet another example of a vindictive and selective prosecution by the Trump administration. You know, a lot of former law enforcement officials are saying they can't even imagine a case like this being sort of investigated for more than a day or two in any prior administration. And here we have it progressing to a full-blown FBI investigation, a series of search warrants, and eventually an indictment. And so they're hoping the judge down there in North Carolina will throw the case out or will undercut it in such a way that makes it impossible for the Justice Department to move forward with it. And we'll have to see what the judge down there decides to do.
0: Josh, thanks for sharing your reporting with us. We appreciate it.
16: Happy to do it. Take care.
0: Mm-hmm. 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
3: In Fairfax County on I-66, eastbound drivers before reaching the Beltway have to get by a crash that's blocking the right center lane and then crowding the right merge lane a little downstream. Eastbound on 66. Westbound congestion's normal, and so are the Beltway backups this afternoon. In Maryland on 210, southbound you're slow from Fort Washington to Accokeek because of the crash near Piscataway Creek on your right. Route 4, southbound delays from Forestville toward Upper Marlboro because of the crash at Dower House Road. 270 southbound past Old Georgetown Road, the damaged cars, the SUV, and the van all lined up on the right shoulder. District freeways were getting heavier uneventfully. Volume delays on 395, 695, and 295. What you expect on any given day. 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Dave Dildine, next traffic report in less than 10 minutes.
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4: A good-looking day across the DMV. Mix of sunning clouds and lots of blue sky. Temperatures today range from 82 to 87 with a breeze from the northwest. Could see some gusts upward to 25 miles per hour. Now, those winds will settle down this evening. Tomorrow's going to be another beautiful day. A bit warmer, upper 80s to lower 90s. Showers and storms possible by Sunday. I'm 7 News meteorologist Steve Rudin in the First Alert Weather Center.
2: Well, we still have more clouds and sun right now, but temperatures continue to hold in the 80s, 82 in Rockville, 83 in Ashburn. 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
6: 3:23.
7: For the first time in decades, Virginia is looking for a company to modernize its annual standardized testing for K through 12 public school students. This week, the Virginia Department of Education issued a request for proposals, and the hope is the new look assessments will be in place for the 2027-28 school year. WTOP Scott Gellman.
8: This is talking specifically about what's called the Standards of Learning Tests in Virginia. They're required starting in third grade. And really, the contract and new vendor for this hasn't been looked at least competitively, state leaders say, since 2005. And so the significance here is a call for more modern, more rigorous tests, get information to teachers, principals, families faster. Also was some criticism just about the current system and the current vendor, the way things are taking too long, the technology is not super accessible.
7: Now, critics of the current system say results, as he mentioned, take too long. There's concerns about accessibility, which could cost $30 to $38 million a year, which is actually down from the current cost.
6: Time for sports on WTOP, brought to you by Amentum, delivering advanced solutions for space and defense. George Wallace is here with us once again. Second day of training camp. Exciting.
9: Yes.
6: You really picked two great days. I mean, that's this weather's been amazing.
9: I've been doing this a while. Yeah.
6: You knew which days to go, didn't you?
9: That's right. Well, what's Saturday going to be like? That's the first day the fans are out there. Is it going to be hot?
7: We'll find out
9: in a few minutes.
7: It's going to start warming up.
9: All right.
7: And I think it's supposed to rain maybe next week. So are you going to wear the poncho and the hat or something?
9: Yeah, maybe they'll go in the bubble. If it pours, they'll go inside.
6: Yeah, they do. One of those rainbow-colored umbrella hats to put on your head.
9: Here's what George will not be wearing.
6: That would be so cool.
9: Yeah, will it? Okay. Would it be cool?
6: I would love to see that.
9: Good. All right, let's talk about day two, shall we? The Commanders this morning, a lot more red zone work, and it was a lot of focus on the defense and how good the defense did perform this morning. Three interceptions by our count today on the for the defense, including Rasul Douglas, the last play of the practice with a pick six. But some good signs on offense as well, including one of the rookies, Antonio Williams, the wide receiver who has come a long way already, says Terry McLaurin. And he's impressed with what he's done on the field, but there's one thing that Terry wants to make sure that Antonio does today.
10: He's just doing everything that we've asked him to do. He's on snack duty, so he better have them snacks this afternoon. But he's a great guy, man. He asks so many great questions, and I think he has a bright future. So just this camp is going to be great for him to get day-to-day reps, building on. I just told him now it's about stacking days and being consistent. But he just has a great feel for the position already as a rookie.
9: And you can tell that, too, and we'll have to find out what snacks bring.
6: Million-dollar question. Well, what do they eat?
9: Well, we don't know. We'll find out. Okay. They're off tomorrow, so we'll have to find out.
7: I think we need to have someone on snack duty in the newsroom.
9: I agree with that. It should always be snack duty out there.
6: Gotta be high protein, though, right?
9: Well,
6: chicken wings.
9: Chicken wings. You still don't eat chicken wings, huh?
6: Nope. Didn't eat them last night either.
9: But listen, it's important that they get the snacks, and the rookies have to get that done. All right, injury-wise, center Nick Allegretti with a strained calf. He does not appear to be serious. Same with wideout Treylon Burks, Dan Quinn said. Sore foot, so that does not appear to be serious as well. They'll go through a little bit of walkthrough tomorrow and then back practice Saturday when the fans will be in attendance for the first time. Nationals head to Atlanta this weekend. Two games out of a wild card spot. Good news, 32-20 on the road. We'll see what happens. George Wallace, WTOP Sports.
7: All right, George, 3:27.
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17: Here are the top traffic incidents we're tracking. Maryland 210 southbound near Piscataway Creek, a crash on the right. Maryland 4 Pennsylvania Avenue at Dower House Road, southbound delays toward a crash. A newer one in Anne Arundel County on I-97 just north of Route 50, backing up ramp traffic. In Virginia, we can strike the crash on I-66 near the Beltway off the list. All the participants drove off on their own power. Eastbound lanes are open near Dunloring Merrifield. 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Dave Dildine, next traffic report in 10 minutes.
18: The WTOP forecast, partly cloudy the rest of the way today, breezy. We're looking for gusts up to 25 miles an hour. We'll top out around 87, down to the 60s tonight, and then tomorrow, getting warmer, partly to mostly sunny with a high of 92. Right now it's 83 in the nation's capital.
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18: Good afternoon. I'm Sean Anderson.
6: I'm Ann Kramer. Acacia James is our producer.
18: We start off on Capitol Hill. President Trump's pick to become his attorney general, Todd Blanche, is in danger of not getting confirmed by the Senate before the August recess. Two key Republican senators remain unwilling to vote for Blanche due to lingering issues involving a government anti-weaponization fund. WTOP's Mitchell Millick today on the Hill.
20: Texas Republican Senator John Cornyn is trying to get Todd Blanche to submit to him in writing that the fund is legally dead and that it won't include effective immunity for President Trump and his family from IRS audits.
21: I'm not the only one that has concerns about this settlement and the scope of the release.
20: Cornyn says it appears the administration doesn't want the agreement in writing. He and North Carolina Senator Tom Tillis won't vote to advance Blanche's nomination out of the Senate Judiciary Committee without it. President Trump, in response, says he's willing to pull Blanche's nomination until the lawmakers leave the Senate. That won't happen until next year, so Blanche could potentially remain acting attorney general for 210 days, or well over 6 months, under federal guidelines. On Capitol Hill, Mitchell Miller, WTOP News.
6: 3:32, now to the U.S. war against Iran. The conflict has now expanded to 16 countries, and almost one third of a billion people are now literally under the gun. And the slightest miscalculation could be even more disastrous than this war has already been. WTOP National Security Correspondent J.J. Green joins us live. J.J.
1: And we've been speaking to sources and digging into the numbers, and about 5,000 to 7,000 missiles have been fired. The U.S. has used 23,000 precision-guided bombs, 2,100 cruise missiles, 1,600 interceptors. Iran is estimated to have used 1,500 ballistic and cruise missiles, 3,500 Shahed drones. 16 countries have either been launch points, target areas, or interception zones. And one-third of a billion people, 281 million people, are now residents in these extended war zones. So one missile that misses the mark may be intended for a U.S. military base that ends up hitting a crowded civilian neighborhood or an international airport or a plane or a commercial ship that may be carrying, say, sailors from a dozen countries could turn this conflict, according to experts, into uncontrollable multi-theater global crises. Reporting live, J.J. Green. Back to you, Sean and Ann.
7: And J.J., just to show how much this war has expanded, Saudi Arabia saying today that it is forming a military coalition to try to stop the attacks along the Red Sea, to stop shipping from going through there.
1: Sean, they're calling this the Black Swan catalyzed escalation. This is the thing that comes out of a conflict that's not well planned, not well fought. There's really no off-ramp, no way to essentially get to the peace table because of the escalation being used to try to force each other to the table. This is a situation that's out of control. It has been for many weeks now. We're into 150-plus days now. So the experts see Saudi Arabia doing this, making this declaration, and then you start talking about Jordan joining the fight. You're talking about the UAE, Bahrain, Iraq. I mean, all of these places are now places where missiles are not just being intercepted, but being launched from, most likely. And then there's this question about whether troops will join the fight. We're truly in uncharted territory for this conflict, and certainly something everyone was hoping to avoid.
6: J.J., thank you.
1: You're welcome.
6: WTOP National Security Correspondent J.J. Green. A new AP NORC poll finds most Americans don't believe the war in Iran has been worth fighting. About two-thirds of U.S. adults say the war has not been worthwhile, including a majority of Democrats and independents and one-third of Republicans. This latest survey reinforces how unpopular the Iran war has become here at home, a potential problem for Republicans heading into November's midterm elections. Just 28% of the adults for the survey now approve of how Trump is handling Iran. That's down from 34% last month. Most Americans prioritize keeping gas prices low and negotiating a ceasefire. The poll of about 1,100 adults was done on July 23rd through the 27th, used a sample designed to be representative of the U.S. population. As a margin of error, plus or minus 3.7 percentage points.
7: Well, it's been a volatile month for oil and gas prices as fighting in the Middle East is on the rise again. West Texas crude is down slightly today, trading at $84 a barrel, but it's up $5 since Tuesday. And with the nationwide average price of gas now above $4 a gallon once again, it's making a big toll on our wallets.
12: A new estimate this morning from Moody's Analytics shows that the typical American household has now spent an extra $672 in gas, diesel, home heating, and jet fuel expenses combined since the start of the Iran war. Gas Buddy's also predicting that drivers will see the highest prices for the month of August on record.
7: That's ABC's Elizabeth Schulze.
6: Coming up in Money News after traffic and weather.
22: Stocks enjoying healthy gains as we wait for the closing bell. I'm John Wardock.
7: And then,
23: this national night out, one community is unleashing the power of area dog walkers. I'm Kate Ryan.
7: 3:36.
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6: It's 338. Time for traffic and weather on WTOP. Time for Dave in the traffic center.
17: Leaving Washington, heading for the exits and the suburbs. Freeway, expressway traffic slow on I-395 southbound from the tunnels to the 14th Street Bridge. I-295 southbound from Bowling down to the Beltway. DC-295 northbound delays from the 11th Street Bridge up to the Kenilworth Avenue 50 interchange, all volume. In Maryland on the Beltway, a crash reported on the outer loop around River Road. Inner loop, lots of traffic to work through out of McLean into Bethesda and again through Silver Spring. In Prince George's County, recurring congestion on both loops between College Park and Largo. Crashes remain on Route 4 at Dower House Road and on Route 210 southbound at Piscataway Creek. I-97 north of Route 50 delays toward a crash there in Anne Arundel County. Not too bad at the Bay Bridge. 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Dave Dildine, next traffic report in 10 minutes.
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8: A breezy and sun-filled afternoon with temperatures anywhere between 82 to 87 degrees. Those winds will ease as we head into the evening and overnight, giving way to a warmer and more humid Friday. Highs on Friday, upper 80s to lower 90s. By Saturday, we'll see more clouds than sun, but at least we're trending dry. It's going to be on the sticky side, upper 80s to around 93 degrees. And Sunday, mostly cloudy skies. There's a chance for showers and even a few rumbles of thunder during the afternoon and into the evening. I'm 7 News meteorologist Steve Rudin in the First Alert Weather Center.
6: Can't see the sun here outside the WTOP studios. Just lots of clouds, but 84 degrees in Woodbridge, 82 now in Upper Marlboro.
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22: Hi there, Sean and Ann. What a difference a day makes. Stocks were tumbling at this time yesterday, but the major averages are posting more than 1% gains right now. The Dow Jones Industrial Average up 625 points. The S&P 500 is advancing 128 points. That's almost a 2% rise for the S&P. And the NASDAQ is up 683 points, almost a 3% gain there. Microsoft is at the center of all the action today. It is soaring 16% after saying it is enjoying some healthy financial gains these days. And hands down, Microsoft is the biggest winner among the 30 blue chips right now. And several new stores are coming to the Westfield Montgomery Mall in Bethesda next month. They include Wetzel's Pretzels, Haagen-Dazs, and Pop Mart. Pop Mart is the store that sells those popular Labubu characters. John Wardock, WTOP News.
6: Thank you, John. 341. It is not quite Paw Patrol, but there is an effort to expand something called the Dog Walker Watch Program in one part of our region. And WTOP's Kate Ryan has more about the program. It's part of National Night Out happening in Alexandria.
23: Alexandria City Police Chief Tarek McGuire jokes, it seems there are more dogs than young people downtown on any given day. So on Tuesday, National Night Out,
9: you will absolutely see people out with their dogs walking around.
23: They're taking part in the community building and public safety program called the Dog Walker Watch. Part of the premise is that dog walkers know their neighborhoods and are quick to spot suspicious activity or when neighbors need help. McGuire says getting more community participation in public safety matters for several reasons.
9: Number one, they have a say-so in how we police this community. Secondly, we want them to know that they can take the activity of walking a dog and reporting suspicious activity, but also supporting visibility.
23: Kate Ryan, WTOP News.
7: There's been an arrest in connection with the shooting death of a 16-year-old in Woodbridge earlier this month. 25-year-old Damon Atwater of Woodbridge is accused of shooting the teenager in the late evening of July 5th. Prince William County police say the teen was found with gunshot wounds in a parking lot on Blackjack Oak Lane. He was rushed to a hospital but died there. His identity is being withheld. Police say when officers tried to stop Atwater's car, the suspect led police on a car chase, then got away on foot. Atwater is now charged with second-degree murder. He's being held without bond.
6: In Georgia, Colin Gray, the father who gave his son Colt the gun that was used in a deadly shooting in 2024 at Appalachian High School, learned his fate today. Judge Nicholas Prim, before he handed down the sentence of 15 years.
5: You were convicted because the warning lights were flashing brighter and brighter. And you didn't get him help. And you didn't remove his access to the guns.
6: Two teachers, two students were killed in that shooting.
7: Up ahead on WTOP, second day of Commanders training camp. And we'll get some details on how the team's looking when we check in with Commanders B reporter George Wallace, 343.

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7: 3:45, I'm Ann Kramer.
8: And I'm Sean Anderson. Thanks for being with us.
7: Day two of Commanders training camp. And head coach Dan Quinn is giving us some initial thoughts on the upcoming season. We're getting a closer look at how the defense might actually shape up.
8: And joining us live, WTOP Commanders beat reporter George Wallace, back from Ashburn. Okay, here we go. Day two, George. How about some injury updates first to key members of the offense?
9: Yeah, Sean, no doubt about that. So center Nick Allegretti is out with a strained calf muscle. That happened yesterday on day one. He left practice early. Dan Quinn said he did not think he would be out that long. Same with wide receiver Treylon Burks. He did not participate today. He's had a sore foot. Both injuries do not appear to be serious. But again, happens on day one, so it's something you got to watch out for, especially with Allegretti, who's trying to move over to center, play a new position, and Burks, they have high hopes for him. He came in last year, had that tremendous one-handed catch, if you remember, against Denver. Oh, yeah. So they're expecting big things out of him, especially the wide receiver position that has been pretty well talked about this summer. So as far as the need for someone to step up, so hopefully they're not too bad.
7: George, early in training camp, the defense is usually ahead of the offense.
9: Yes.
7: Is that what is happening early on here?
9: Yes, no doubt about it, especially today. It's fun to watch because it did a lot of red zone work today inside the 20, as Dan Quinn said was going to happen these first couple of days. And the defense with three interceptions today, including cornerback Rasul Douglas, who ended practice by intercepting Mariota in the end zone. Defense flying all over the place. You can just feel the energy. We've talked a lot about the new additions on defense, especially Odafe Oweh, who I mentioned yesterday. He was very disruptive again today. You could just feel that energy on defense, especially when they make a big play and they're jumping all over the place. And look, it's very early, obviously, in camp. So you're seeing lots of different combinations on the field, different personnel groups. So it's, you know, I know fans want to get excited if somebody's not playing with the first team or the second team, but they're mixing everybody in, and it's been a good combination so far for Durante Jones these first couple of days, no doubt.
8: There could be a few starting positions up for grabs here during training camp. Which position battle could be the most competitive here?
9: It's going to be fun. The kicking battle. Kicking. Drew Stevens, the rookie, and Jake Moody, the veteran. Mm-hmm. And Stevens definitely has the stronger leg, which we've seen this spring and the summer. Mm-hmm. And going to challenge Moody for sure. And both today were 6-for-6 in their kicking session. And then when they did teamwork at the end, both came in and also hit at the end of drives, hit their two field goals as well.
7: Oh boy.
9: So both perfect so far. So this is going to be a fun one to watch. We haven't had a kicking really competition. Usually kicker comes in, then they end up leaving or getting cut after a few weeks, right? They bring somebody else in. But to have a good competition in camp, it could be fun.
7: Okay, so the exciting part happens Saturday for all the fans.
9: Is that right?
7: Well, for the fans it does.
9: Yes, I mean, they do. Yes, fans.
7: It's always exciting with you, but for the fans, yes, they have a chance.
9: Yeah, first chance for the fans on Saturday. If you're heading out there, make sure you get there early. Practice is going to start at 8:30, and I anticipate a pretty good crowd for sure on the opening day for fans. It's back together weekend around the NFL, so a lot of special things going around the league, so they have opening for fans, and I'm pretty sure it's every facility, but it should be some fun out there, and they're gonna I'm sure they'll, you know, do a few more things for the fans. They have a lot of things set up for fans out there, don't get me wrong. I mean, there's a lot of big souvenir tent as well, games, things like that they're gonna have for the fans, but that'll be their first chance on Saturday morning.
8: All right, sounds good. Thanks, George.
9: All right.
8: WTOP Commanders beat reporter George Wallace.
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1: If you're driving southbound on Fairfax County Parkway, it's pretty slow out of Fair Lakes past 66. Something's affecting southbound traffic between the Braddock Road and Popeshead Road interchanges. It's probably not active road work this time of the day. Shoulder space, though, is kind of limited because of the long-term work site. So the minor mishaps that happen can't get moved as easily. That's on Fairfax County Parkway. On the interstates, that's about all we've had. Just minor mishaps, briefly blocking, quickly clearing to shoulders. A lot of volume. Outer loop is packed between Van Dorn and the Wilson Bridge. Lots of volume on the inner this afternoon. Nothing out of the ordinary, though. Over in Maryland, near Forestville, there's a little friction on the Beltway with a couple of Pennsylvania Avenue ramps backed up because of an earlier crash on Route 4 at Dower House Road. Fort Washington to Accokeek, Route 210 southbound. The going is still slow because of a crash that was reported on the right near Piscataway Creek. 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Dave Dildine, next traffic report in about 10 minutes.
2: Let's go to 7 News First Alert meteorologist Steve Rudin. Steve, we're missing the sunshine, but still pretty comfortable out there today.
3: It's pretty sunny. You know, it's pretty comfortable, I should say. Depending on where you're looking, you're seeing more sun or less sun. So the farther north you go, there's less sun. The farther south and west you go, using the district as a center point, a bit more sunshine. Anyway, you look at it, it's warm, it's comfortable, not terribly humid. Temperatures are well into the 80s right now. We'll slide through the 80s and the 70s, moving through the evening, still totally dry, and our winds will also begin to ease. Now, overnight lows will be in the 60s to around 70. Tomorrow's going to be a warmer day, a little bit more humid, a mix of sun and clouds. 87 to 92 degrees. Saturday, humidity really begins to kick up, so that stickiness factor is back. Upper 80s to lower 90s. Now, Sunday, at this point, the thinking is that during the morning, it will be mainly dry, but by late afternoon and evening, wet weather is going to approach from the west. Timing it out exactly right now is a little too early, but we can say that it looks like it could be a soaker on Monday and then again on Wednesday of next week for planning purposes. It's 82 degrees in Ashburn, it's 82 Reagan National, and 83 degrees downtown.
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2: Well, multiple tornadoes touched down in Maryland during Tuesday's severe storms. National Weather Service meteorologist Christopher Strong tells WTOP about a couple of them that were spotted close to our area.
7: Storms basically were passing from north to south across the Magothy River in northern Anne Arundel County. And on the north shore of the Magothy, and then again on the south shore, it looks like we had the tornado from a couple of circulations there touched down in both those areas. And just a week before that, we also had four tornadoes just in eastern West Virginia and into northwest Virginia. So just in the past, you know, recent history, it's been pretty active.
2: One of the twisters in Anne Arundel County had peak winds estimated at 100 miles an hour. Two other tornadoes touched down in Talbot County on the eastern shore.
0: A former Prince George's County police officer and a D.C. man are now charged after a year-long car fraud investigation in Arlington. WTOP's Alan Etter has the story.
8: Former Prince George's County officer, 33-year-old Sierra Alston, and 35-year-old Ronaldo Gaines of D.C. were arrested last week. Gaines is charged with grand larceny auto and altering vehicle identification numbers, while Alston is charged with conspiracy to commit a felony and using her police authority to help facilitate the alleged auto theft scheme. The investigation began in March of last year after an Arlington patrol officer spotted a vehicle on Army-Navy Drive with what appeared to be a tampered VIN Both were detained at that time but not arrested. Alston was previously arrested by Airport Authority police in connection with the alleged theft of three BMWs from a rental car facility at National Airport. Those charges were later dismissed. But in March of this year, the Prince George's County Police Department also announced that Alston and two colleagues faced two counts of misconduct in office, with one count of conspiracy to commit misconduct. Alan Etter, WTOP News.
2: All right, looking for something to do on your next flight? Well, if you're flying Delta Airlines, you'll be able to make sports prediction picks.
9: Don't call it gambling because that's illegal on airplanes, but Delta is teaming up with DraftKings to let passengers make picks, and while you can't win cash, you can win Delta gift cards. Delta says there's no betting, buy-in, miles, or financial risk involved. Delta is calling it Sky Picks on domestic routes. Those who are 21 and older can sign into a DraftKings account and make their sports picks. It won't be on the screens on board. It'll be on individual phones and computers. And for now, it's only Major League Baseball. Later in the year, it will be the NFL as well. Last year, when Delta announced the plan to work with DraftKings on this, at least one lawmaker urged Delta and DraftKings to pause implementing it. Alex Stone, EBC News.
0: Sports on WTOP, powered by Maximus, moving people and technology forward. I think Delta needs to start to pick your pilot, pick your how fast your flight's going to get there.
10: Yeah, how long is the flight going to be?
0: Right.
10: Over under.
2: Over under on getting in on time, right?
10: That's right. Yeah.
0: Over under on turbulence, over
10: all
0: under on...
10: All of the above. If you really want to have fun,
0: flight.
10: If you really want to have fun, that's what you do.
0: Sure.
10: Okay. Yeah. All right, Commanders had fun today. At least the defense did this morning as they won the practice date number two. And on Rasul Douglas ended practice with a third pick of the day. Not for him, but for the defense. Picked off Marcus Mariota. So defense flying around today. As far as the offense is concerned, Terry McLaurin, a veteran who missed most of training camp last year while he was holding out for that contract, is back and has been in camp since the offseason, the OTAs, the mini camps, and now in training camp. And you've seen Terry work with a lot with the young guys, and he's, now that he is more of a veteran, he takes these younger guys under his wing.
11: Yeah, more years under my belt, I've tried to always bring young guys under my wing. So great thing about it is I've been fortunate to have young guys who are curious. And so I'm an open book because I remember being a young guy and being very curious, and I was fortunate to have really good vets. So I just know the importance of passing that information, you know what I mean? Because all of them have skill, a great skill set, otherwise they wouldn't be here. But there's nuances of the position. There's gaining the trust of the quarterbacks that's extremely important. And it's creating certain habits that allow you to be successful at this level, to create consistency that allow you to excel and continue to get better and have a long career.
10: And he's been doing that so far. And we've seen him working with rookie Antonio Williams a lot after practice as well. Center Nick Allegretti of the strained calf. Treylon Burks, the wideout, didn't practice the sore foot. Neither injury appears to be serious, says Dan Quinn. Nats Braves tonight, beginning this weekend. Nationals 32-20 on the road this year, and they're going to need a few road wins. We'll see. This weekend is big for the Nationals. We'll decide whether they buy or sell at the trade deadline, which is coming up this weekend, or I should say early next week. And then right now, the Nationals two games out of a playoff spot. George Wallace, WTOP Sports.
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0: It's 3:58. Time for Dave, time for traffic.
1: The top traffic incidents we're tracking in Maryland, two crashes on Maryland 210. Southbound delays out of Fort Washington at Piscataway Creek. A lane or two remains blocked. A newer one reported on 210 near that congestion and Swan Creek Road. Also a crash on I-97 just north of Route 50 slowing the merge. That's on the right. In Virginia, the top traffic trouble spot is a crash resulting in injury on Route 15 near the Point of Rocks Bridge. It happened at the sharp bend at Lovettsville Road. 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Dave Dildine, next traffic report in 10 minutes.
2: Let's get that forecast now from Steve Rudin.
3: Nice weather continues this afternoon. A mix of sun and clouds, temperatures in the 80s, and wind gusts upwards of 20 to 25 miles per hour. For tonight, those winds will ease. We're in the 60s by early tomorrow morning. Tomorrow, just a little bit warmer, a bit more humid, 87 to 92 degrees. Same range on Saturday, and shower and storm chances by Sunday. I'm 7 News meteorologist Steve Rudin in the First Alert Weather Center.
0: Clouds right now, 80 in Gaithersburg, 85 in Arlington.
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0: Good afternoon, I'm Ann Kramer.
2: And I'm Sean Anderson. Coming up,
0: a judge has ordered a competency evaluation for the son of former Commander's assistant coach Eric Bieniemy in the shooting of his mother in Loudoun County.
20: Whoa, what is that?
21: The newly gilded statues on the Memorial Bridge are eye catchers. I'm Jimmy Alexander.
22: 10 years ago tonight, Main Street was underwater in Ellicott City. I'm Neil Augenstein.
2: A cybersecurity breach involving D.C. public schools may have exposed student information.
0: And on Wall Street before the close, the Dow was up almost 650 points.
2: WTOP at 4 o'clock.
23: From ABC News, I'm Wayne Cabot. The FBI says it's aware of cyber attacks this week at more than 30 water plants across Minnesota. It does not confirm suspicions by some state and local investigators that Iranian hackers are to blame. As Iran and the U.S. intensify attacks on each other's forces, other Gulf nations are fending off more missiles. ABC's Matt Rivers in Jordan.
24: When we're talking about regional escalation, these other countries might get dragged in simply as this conflict goes on. They're often faced with very little choice. Here in Jordan specifically, if you remember in the beginning of the war, going back to late February, March, Jordan really didn't get targeted nearly as much as other countries. I'm thinking of the United Arab Emirates, Kuwait, Bahrain. Those were the countries in the region that were getting hit a lot more frequently. Now, since the ceasefire really was shattered a few weeks ago, you have seen Jordan targeted in a way simply it was not before.
23: Ukraine says that Russia used a North Korean missile for the first time in their latest strikes. What a difference a day makes on Wall Street. After a sell-off yesterday that was the biggest in over a year, the Dow up at the closing bell, 615 points, recovering more than half of its losses. President Trump may pull Todd Blanche's nomination for attorney general to avoid conceding to Senate Republicans who want limits on the IRS immunity that he negotiated for himself and his family. Mandela Barnes dropping out of the Democratic primary for Wisconsin governor, shaking up that race less than 2 weeks before the election. A Georgia father is going to prison for ignoring warning signs before his son killed four people at Appalachie High School in Georgia in 2024. Judge Nicholas Prim giving the father, Colin Gray, 15 years.
25: But for you failing to get cult help, but for your failure to remove access to the guns, this doesn't happen. September 4th would have been a normal day.
23: The son used a rifle his dad gave him for Christmas to carry out the murders. 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
2: 4:02 here on WTOP on this July 30th, 2026. Mix of clouds and sun here this afternoon. We're at 84 in D.C. I'm Sean Anderson.
0: And I'm Ann Kramer. Top story we're following for you this hour. A Virginia judge has ordered a competency evaluation for the son of former Washington Commanders offensive coordinator Eric Bieniemy. Elijah Bieniemy is accused of shooting his mother inside the family's home in Loudoun County last weekend. He is charged now with malicious wounding and gun crimes.
2: During a court hearing today, a judge granted a defense request to determine whether Elijah Bieniemy is competent to stand trial. News 4 reports the evaluation is expected to be completed by September 9th. His attorney told the court Bieniemy has significant mental health issues. Meanwhile, there is encouraging news about Mia Bieniemy. She has been released from the ICU and is reportedly making steady progress in her recovery.
0: 4:03, drivers crossing the Arlington Memorial Bridge today are getting a much brighter view. One of the bridge's iconic horse statues has emerged from behind scaffolding after being restored with a new coating of gold leaf. Remember, that's part of the $5 million restoration project funded through President Trump's Make D.C. Safe and Beautiful Again program. WTOP's Jimmy Alexander went there to check it all out.
26: I don't remember them being this shiny.
4: is gaudy.
21: Stephen Francis has lived off and on in the DMV for over 50 years.
4: I think there's a better use for the funds than polishing up these horses that, in the end, it's not really going to make a lot of difference as to people's attitude about the district.
21: In 1951, Italy gave the United States the Bronze Arts of War statues, Valor and Sacrifice, to thank America for helping rebuild the country after the Second World War.
5: I was walking on the backside of the memorial, and I was just like, whoa, what is that?
21: Amy and her daughter, Gio, who are from Topeka, Kansas, took a pedicab from the Lincoln Memorial to get a better view.
7: They look really nice. They're super shiny, and those statues are beautiful.
21: From the Memorial Bridge, Jimmy Alexander, WTOP News.
8: 404. It has been 10 years to the day since devastating floods tore through downtown Ellicott City. Those floods destroyed businesses and forever changed that historic community. Well, today, residents and business owners are reflecting on the tragedy. WTOP's Neil Augenstein walked Main Street, talked with people marking the anniversary. We're also looking ahead to the future.
9: That's crazy. It doesn't seem like it's all that long ago.
22: But it has been. 10 years ago tonight, more than 6 inches of rain in under 2 hours here on Main Street. Two people died, dozens of businesses severely damaged.
20: I went shopping here a lot as a kid, so to kind of see everything all messed up after, it was kind of really sad.
9: We were concerned that it wasn't going to come back.
22: Howard County's installed new signage toward higher ground. There's an outdoor alert tone when flooding's imminent, and the North Tunnel project's underway to capture storm water before it flows downhill onto Main Street, and it will dump it into the Patapsco River. It's expected to be done by late 2027. In Ellicott City, Neil Augenstein, WTOP News.
0: Virginia leaders taking a fresh look at how students are tested in the classroom. The state has now issued a request for proposals for new companies to design Virginia's standards of learning tests, better known as SOLs, and students start taking them in the third grade in the Commonwealth. It's the first competitive review of the testing program in more than two decades.
26: There was a working group in Virginia's General Assembly that really took a dive into what could be better about Virginia's standardized testing system. It was a 133-page report that was released earlier this summer. And in that report is the detail that the estimate is $30 to $38 million per year. That's what it's expected to cost when this new company takes over. But if that's actually a discount. Right now, the state says it's $46.5 million to make these assessments every year. And there are also a lot of factors that create some uncertainty about what the exact number could be. Things like maybe students have to retake one of those tests.
0: That's WTOP Scott Gelman. The hope is the new testing system can be in place by the 2027-28 school year.
8: D.C. Public Schools is warning families about a cybersecurity breach involving a summer learning registration app. The school system says an unauthorized party may have accessed student information, including names, student ID numbers, dates of birth, home addresses, and phone numbers. Now, the school system says social security numbers and financial info were not part of the system. Families are being urged to watch out for suspicious calls, emails, or texts as this investigation continues.
0: Coming up in Money News on WTOP.
27: Stocks rally led by this tech giant. I'm John Werdahl.
0: Of traffic and weather next.
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8: Traffic and weather here on WTOP to Dave Dildine in the traffic center.
1: In the district, a crash reported on the outbound 11th Street Bridge. Otherwise, low-key uneventful on the freeways in the district and through the suburbs. Congestion on the Beltway is more or less normal. There are a couple of crashes elsewhere having some impacts. Maryland Route 210, new crash at Swan Creek Road, but the original collision, that happened southbound at Piscataway Creek is keeping us in southbound stop and go into the ravine from Fort Washington toward Accokeek there on 210. In northern Loudoun County on Route 15 near the Point of Rocks Bridge, crash happened at the sharp curve where Lovettsville Road ends. No one was seriously hurt there. Debris from the impact and a small fluid spill cleaned up. Traffic is getting by now on Route 15. Selling your car? 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Dave Dildine, next traffic report in 10 minutes.
8: Off we go to 7 News First Alert meteorologist Steve Rudin.
3: Our nice weather continues through the evening. Winds will slowly ease. Temperatures will fall from the 80s into the 70s. Overnight lows drop to the 60s under partly cloudy skies. Tomorrow looks like a pretty nice day. It's going to be a bit on the humid side compared to recent days. Upper 80s to lower 90s. Winds from the northwest at 5 to 10, but still a good amount of sunshine to enjoy. More clouds than sun for the day on Saturday, but at least we are trending dry, at least as of this point. High temperatures, upper 80s to lower 90s. It's also going to be noticeably more sticky as our humidity levels begin to increase ahead of our next weather maker. That weather maker is set to arrive here late in the day on Sunday. Now, most of the day Sunday is trending dry. Temperature around 82 to 87 degrees. It's not until Sunday evening, Sunday night, and more so into Monday that we're looking at widespread wet weather chances for the metro area and areas off to the west of D.C. Wet weather chances will continue at least on and off Tuesday and Wednesday with highs mainly in the 80s, hotter by the end of next week. I'm 7 News meteorologist Steve Rudin in the First Alert Weather Center.
8: We've got a breeze out of the north around 12 miles an hour, the occasional gust to 22. We're looking at 84 degree temperatures in Reston. It's 81 in Bethesda. 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Off we go to John Wardock.
27: Microsoft was the star of the show Thursday. It soared more than 15% after sharing its latest financial update, and hands down, Microsoft was the biggest winner among the 30 blue chips. At the closing bell, the Dow Jones Industrial Average up 613 points. That was more than a 1% rise for the Dow. The S&P 500 also gained ground, up 121 points, and the NASDAQ was up almost 3%, the NASDAQ jumping 679 points. Stocks soared Thursday despite word the U.S. economy slowed this spring. The GDP report came in at 1.5%. That was below expectations, but when you look inside the report, you see that there was actually some healthy spending by consumers. John Wardock, WTOP News.
1: Crashes, car fires, closures. If it's urgent, call the WTOP Traffic Center at 866-304-WTOP. What's happening when it's happening? WTOP Traffic Updates every 10 minutes.
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8: 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Big trouble for a Trump nominee as it threatens to delay the confirmation of Todd Blanche as Attorney General. We'll check in with WTOP Capitol Hill correspondent Mitchell Miller next. It's 4:12.
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0: 414, I'm Ann Kramer.
2: And I'm Sean Anderson. Thanks for being with us.
0: To Capitol Hill now, where a political standoff is threatening to delay the confirmation of President Trump's nominee for Attorney General. Trump says he is willing to withdraw Todd Blanche's nomination and resubmit it next year if two Republican senators continue blocking his path to confirmation. Now, this dispute has fueled new questions about whether the Justice Department could remain without a Senate-confirmed Attorney General for months.
2: Well, joining us live from Capitol Hill, WTOP's Mitchell Miller. And Mitch, there have been several developments today surrounding Todd Blanche's nomination. Where does the confirmation process stand at this point?
19: Well, Sean, Todd Blanche's nomination is stalled right now on a day when the Senate Judiciary Committee was originally scheduled to vote on his nomination. Texas Republican Senator John Cornyn says an end to the anti-weaponization fund that includes giving the president and his family immunity from IRS audits needs to be made in writing.
24: We want to make sure that it remains dead and that the president isn't given any immunity from future audits.
19: North Carolina Republican Senator Tom Tillis shares that view. Both serve on the Senate Judiciary Committee. Also outgoing Louisiana Senator Bill Cassidy has indicated he may vote against Blanche if this issue is not resolved. Now, in response, President Trump said today he would be willing to withdraw Blanche's nomination until Cornyn and Tillis both leave the Senate. That won't happen until next January. The president helped defeat Cornyn in his GOP primary by endorsing his opponent.
0: Okay, so if he's not confirmed soon, how long can Todd Blanche actually continue as to serve as the acting attorney general?
19: If his nomination is withdrawn, and a calendar will reset, and under federal guidelines, he could serve another 210 days as acting attorney general. So if that were to start in August, he could be the acting AG through part of next February. And the president is apparently willing to do that, even though it would be virtually not totally unprecedented, because we've had these gaps in recent decades. But if Democrats were to retake the Senate, then of course, all bets would be off for Blanche, since he would then have no chance of being confirmed as Attorney General. But remember, Blanche has already been confirmed as Deputy Attorney General, so he can stay in that position. So it's really unclear whether he would ever have to leave.
2: Now, Mitch, another nomination does appear to be gaining traction. That would be the new CDC director. What's the latest on that confirmation effort?
19: Well, today, the Senate Health Committee, on a 13-10 vote, decided to recommend Dr. Erica Schwartz as director of the Centers for Disease Control and Prevention. And while lawmakers generally felt she was qualified as a physician with extensive military and government experience, some lawmakers had raised doubts about whether she might stand up to directives from Health Secretary Robert F. Kennedy Jr. on vaccines. However, they apparently felt that she overcame those. Virginia Senator Tim Kaine was the only Democrat to vote for her.
0: And Mitch, the Senate again voted on a war powers resolution dealing with Iran. It narrowly failed. Is this likely going to be an active issue on Capitol Hill with more votes coming?
19: Yes, this one was voted down by one single vote today. And I spoke with Senator Kaine about these votes and whether more will be taken. He says they will keep coming, even though all but one of the 13 Senate votes have been voted down. The one that was approved was later reversed. But Senator Kaine says he does not expect the Senate to approve more money for the war with Iran, including more than $60 billion. That's part of that bill the House passed before leaving for the summer break. Senate Majority Leader John Thune has indicated it doesn't have the votes among Republicans for that legislation. And Kaine said Democrats will continue to oppose funding for a war they believe is illegal. Obviously, all of this being complicated even more now that the war is widening.
8: All right. Thanks so much, Mitch.
19: You bet.
8: WTOP Capitol Hill correspondent Mitchell Miller.
0: 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It's 4:18. It's traffic and weather on WTOP. Here's Dave in the traffic center.
1: Our COBEC camera in the district can't quite see it, but there's almost certainly something tying up a lane on the outbound 11th Street Bridge. You can definitely see the backup eastbound from 395 onto 695 passing the Navy Yard. There's a building obstructing our view, though. So outbound of the 11th Street Bridge with something tying up a lane. But once you get onto I-295 or DC-295, it's normal congestion from there on out. And that's how it's been tracking around the Capitol Beltway in Maryland and Virginia. Volume delays are well within the normal range. And that goes for the other interstate freeways across the metro area and the major parkways. I will say probably a little less traffic this afternoon for whatever reason. But overall, congestion is around the center of the normal range. Kind of circling around, looking for things to talk about. The only big headline right now is down between Fort Washington and Accokeek. Long southbound delays on 210. Long-standing crash in the ravine at the Piscataway Creek Bridge. At last report, blocking the right side. No recent updates that might have changed, but what hasn't changed is the long backup. 210 southbound, Accokeek bound. Some people just know there's a better way to do things, like bundling your home and auto insurance with Allstate. 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You're in good hands with Allstate. Dave Dildine, next traffic report in 10 minutes.
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4: Not at all. I mean, yes, I'll take some more. You too, with the low humidity and those gorgeous skies. Now, tomorrow, you'll notice an increase in the humidity. We'll have higher temperatures too. In fact, today, we're at 82, 83 degrees in D.C. Tomorrow, we're shooting for 90 with, again, more humidity in the air. So it's going to start to get a little uncomfortable around here, but still a good-looking day for Friday. 60 to 67 degrees are temperatures for Friday morning, and about 84 to 90 degrees the rain for the afternoon. By Saturday, you're at 88 to 92 degrees. And also looking at that air that you can wear, that's when it starts to get even more uncomfortable. But tropical air on Sunday, so still Saturday is going to be the better of the two weekend days. Mostly cloudy skies for both days. And parts of the area down through southern Maryland, south of I-95, down around Fredericksburg too, could see some showers late day, late afternoon and evening on Sunday. It's 82 now in D.C., 88 Manassas, 81 in Gaithersburg.
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0: 423.
8: The search for a missing swimmer in the Potomac River has ended in tragedy. Montgomery County Fire and Rescue says members of its Swift Water Rescue team recovered the body of a 25-year-old man this morning near the area where he disappeared Tuesday afternoon. The man entered the water with another person south of Sandy Landing before going missing. His body will be taken to the Maryland Medical Examiner's Office. Rescuers say the river in that area can reach depths of 50 feet and pose significant dangers for swimmers. It's the same stretch of the Potomac where two other deadly drowning incidents were reported earlier this summer.
0: 423, you don't need a badge or a police canine to help fight crime. A new program in Alexandria is now recruiting dog owners and their four-legged companions to serve as extra eyes and ears in the community. Here's WTOP's Kate Ryan.
5: National Night Out is the annual event where people are encouraged to meet up with neighbors and police in their communities. And this year, the city of Alexandria is inviting dog owners to learn more about the Dog Walker Watch program. Caitlin Leach, president of the Delray Citizens Association in Alexandria, says the community's a good fit for the effort.
22: Delray is a really walkable neighborhood with a strong sense of community and is very dog friendly. So we are happy to help raise awareness and have members of the community bring their dogs along to walk with the APD chief, Tarek McGuire.
5: They're not encouraged to intervene if they see suspicious activity. Instead, they're asked to call 311 or, in case of an emergency, 911. Kate Ryan, WTOP News.
8: It's 424. As families get ready for the new school year, eye doctors say there's one back-to-school item that often gets left off the checklist. Beyond the notebooks and the backpacks, comprehensive eye exam can help identify vision problems that may affect a child's ability to learn in the classroom. Here's WTOP's Mike Murillo.
23: In kids,
25: we are seeing a huge increase in nearsightedness than other generations.
23: According to Dr. Terry Geis, president of the American Optometric Association, the big culprit is too much screen time. And when kids experience vision problems, sometimes those issues get missed. The association found nearly 75% of children's vision issues go undetected in school and pediatrician screenings.
25: They'll check for faraway vision issues, and so much of what kids do in school is up-close vision.
23: Also, she says some children with attention concerns should get a comprehensive eye exam to rule out eye issues.
25: I never want to say that every ADHD kid has vision issues, but I do think there is some correlation there with kids that I think they should have an eye exam to make, to rule that out. Absolutely.
23: Mike Murillo, WTOP News.
0: Sports on WTOP brought to you by Amentum, delivering advanced solutions for space and defense. Here is our own George Wallace back from training camp day two.
1: Day two.
0: Well rested.
1: Yep.
0: Were you out there running sprints?
1: Nope.
0: Okay.
1: You can keep trying.
0: I'm going to ask every day.
1: You can keep asking. How about this? You'll know if I come in here like with a wrap on my leg or something on my Achilles that if I've been running sprints.
0: Okay.
1: Because, you know, I mean, I'm not going to run a 4.2 anymore.
8: No.
0: Ooh.
1: Not that we never did that.
0: 4.2.
1: No.
0: Wow.
1: I'm kidding. Never
0: That's
1: did
0: impressive.
1: That. Never did that. All right. The day number two. Yes. Some injuries to be concerned about. Dan Quinn says not really, but we'll see. Nick Allegretti, the center with a strained calf. Trey Burks, his wide receiver, has a sore foot. Hopefully not serious at all. Defense wins day two for sure. A lot of red zone work today. Three interceptions. And for Will Harris, how good can this defense be?
26: And I know it's a cliche, everybody says it, but this guy is literally limiting me. You look at this roster, you look at the guys, the firepower we got, you know, guys coming off the edge, guys on the, you know, all around the front seven, the guys we got flying around in the back end. The sky's the limit. We just got to be true to it. We just got to respect the game every day that we come in here and continue to grind as a team.
1: There you go. And they've been doing that the first couple of days, a little mini day off tomorrow. And then fans for the first time Saturday morning out in Ashburn. Practice starts 8:30. Nats Braves tonight as the series begins with the Nationals two games out of a playoff spot. Good news, they're 32-20 on the road. George Wallace, WTOP Sports.
8: Thank you, George. 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
27: A high-stakes confirmation hearing for the president's nominee for attorney general is underway. I'm Mitchell Miller, today on The Hill.
8: 427.
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0: 428. Traffic and weather, and Dave, he's in the traffic center.
1: Southeast Southwest Freeway is where our top traffic incident is, but it's on the eastern end on the 11th Street Bridge over the Anacostia River. I think it's a broken down vehicle tying up a lane near the ramps that split for DC and Interstate 295. But that's backing traffic up into Virginia on I-395. On the other interstate freeways around the metro area, including the Capitol Beltway, volume delays without any major incidents reported. What's better than grabbing a Blizzard treat, snagging a second one for just 99 cents with the Blizzard Double Flip Deal? Only at the DQ app. DQ, happy tastes good for a limited time at participating U.S. locations. Dave Dildine, next traffic report in 10 minutes.
10: The WTOP forecast, cloudy skies for the remainder of the evening, and we will look for a low tonight in the 60s for tomorrow. Partly to mostly sunny, a little warmer, high around 92. It's 83 right now in the nation's capital.
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10: Good afternoon. I'm Sean Anderson.
0: I'm Ann Kramer. Acacia James is our producer.
10: Political turmoil on Capitol Hill. The confirmation for President Trump's nominee for Attorney General, Todd Blanche, has hit a roadblock in the Senate. Texas Republican John Cornyn says efforts to reach an agreement on killing the so-called anti-weaponization fund have failed, and he will not vote for Blanche. WTOP's Mitchell Miller, today on the Hill.
14: Senator Cornyn says he had hoped paperwork drawn up last night would be agreed to by now, telling reporters,
15: I think if this were just between me and Todd Blanche, we would have worked this out, but apparently he's getting some pushback from higher-ups at the White House.
14: Cornyn wants it in writing that the administration won't pursue the $1.8 billion anti-weaponization fund that, as it is now, would give President Trump and his family members immunity to any past IRS audits. North Carolina Republican Senator Tom Tillis also wants the fund declared dead. The president today criticized both lawmakers and said he'd be willing to withdraw Blanche's nomination to become the permanent attorney general and wait for Cornyn and Tillis to leave office. But that won't happen until next January. On Capitol Hill, Mitchell Miller, WTOP News.
0: Well, now to the U.S. war against Iran. It has now expanded to 16 countries. More than 280 million people are now in the target areas. And there's no room for error. WTOP National Security Correspondent J.J. Green joins us live. J.J.
16: Yeah, and from Central Asia to Western Europe, this war that started in the Persian Gulf now involves 16 countries. They've either been launch points, target areas, or interception zones. And in one way or another, these countries are firing weapons. The total military cost for the parties believed to be involved is $250 billion, and the total shrinkage at this point, estimated shrinkage of the global GDP, is $2.2 trillion. 5,000 to 7,000 missiles of various types have been fired. The U.S. has used 23,000 precision-guided bombs, 2,100 cruise missiles, and 1,600 interceptors at least. Iran has fired 1,500 ballistic missiles and cruise missiles, 3,500 Shahed drones, and all it takes is one to miss the mark that may be intended for a target and ends up hitting a crowded civilian neighborhood, an airplane, or an international airport or an embassy, or a commercial ship or something, and that could turn this conflict into what some call an uncontrollable multi-theater global crisis. Reporting live, J.J. Green, back to you, Ann and Sean.
8: Well, J.J., speaking of multi-theater, we've gotten word that there's been an attack on an Egyptian port. Egypt now getting hit by some of the fire here.
16: That's precisely what I was talking about just a moment ago. You know, a missile that hits the wrong ship and could be a civilian vessel. The room for error here is so narrow, so small right now. It's really difficult. And this is one of the heaviest populated regions on the planet. You know, when you think about this particular area in so many different small countries and they're all linked to the global transportation grid. You know, you have lots of airplanes, lots of airports, lots of ships, and lots of people that move through these places going to someplace else. And of course, let's not forget about the global economy right now. So, you know, a missile that's launched in the Persian Gulf could impact prices at the pump in Chicago. It could impact manufacturing in Japan or transportation in Germany. So right now, what we're really looking at, according to several sources that I spoke to this morning, is something we haven't seen before and something no one was expecting.
0: JJ, thank you.
16: You're welcome.
0: WTOP National Security Correspondent JJ Green. A new APNORC poll finds most Americans don't believe the war in Iran has been worth fighting. About two-thirds of adults say the war has not been worthwhile, including a majority of Democrats and independents. One-third of Republicans responded that way. The survey reinforces how unpopular the Iran war has become at home. It's been seen as a potential problem for Republicans heading into the midterm elections in November. Now, just 28% of adults now approve of how President Trump is handling Iran, and that's down from 34% last month. Most Americans prioritize low gas prices and negotiating a ceasefire. Now, this poll was done of about 1,100 adults between July 23rd and 27th. It has a plus or minus margin of error of 3.7 percentage points.
8: The father of a Georgia teenager who carried out a deadly mass shooting at his high school has been sentenced to 15 years in prison for providing the rifle his son used in that 2024 shooting.
2: The sentence is far less than the 80 years requested by prosecutors. Judge Nicholas Prim acknowledged that Colin Gray was negligent in providing the rifle to his son Colt, but that he wasn't aware his son was going to use the weapon to kill two students and two teachers.
4: I still have to distinguish your acts from the malignant heart in the acts that Colt Gray committed upon the Appalachian School.
2: Earlier this week, his son Colt was sentenced to life in prison without parole for carrying out the mass shooting. Peter Haralambos, ABC News.
0: Well, this is a tragic anniversary being marked in downtown Ellicott City today. It's 10 years since that big flood devastated parts of Main Street in the downtown area. Two people were killed, dozens of businesses destroyed. One of the businesses that was impacted by the flood was the restaurant and bar at the corner of Main Street. It was called the Phoenix Emporium. Mark Hemis is the owner. He joined us earlier here on WTOP to talk about what the aftermath has been like.
7: The gas leaks were one of the things I most vividly remember from that night is actually smelling the gas. Yeah, and as people were walking out of town, police and first responders were literally just begging people, don't smoke, don't light a cigarette, don't do anything stupid. But once we finally got in there, you know, after things were stabilized and we were allowed to re-enter the properties, you know, we had 18 inches of mud across two floors, a basement, and then there was also no power for any of it. So it was a restaurant. We had food decomposing and rotting in there in the summer heat. It was a tremendously difficult job, and it took hundreds and thousands of people to muck out in Ellicott City.
0: And there was another major flood in Main Street in 2018. That's when the Howard County leaders put in place a long-term flood mitigation project that includes building a tunnel to divert thousands of gallons of stormwater per second away from the downtown area.
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9: The U.S. economy tapping the brakes this spring. I'm John Werdock.
0: 436.
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20: 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Traffic and weather with Dave Dildine in the WTOP Traffic Center.
1: On the Southeast Southwest Freeway, eastbound, better headway past the 3rd Street Tunnel. The issue on the 11th Street Bridge, having driven out of the way. If you're merging from there, northbound on DC 295, the next impediment might end up being a crash reported near Benning Road. Hopefully that's minor and clears itself as well. The top issue in Maryland is going to be a long-standing crash on 210 southbound at the Piscataway Creek Bridge. Still causing a long backup between Fort Washington and Accokeek southbound on 210. In Virginia, the crash had happened near the Point of Rocks Bridge on Route 15. That was moved out of the way. Debris was cleared, but now to tow the vehicles, I think they've reblocked a lane near Lovettsville Road near that sharp curve just south of the boat landing and the Point of Rocks Bridge. 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That's innovation forward. Dave Dildine, next traffic report in 10 minutes.
0: 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Trust PJ.com, and we'll check in with 7 News First Alert meteorologist Steve Rudin.
21: Temperatures will slowly slide through the 80s as winds ease this evening and into the overnight. It will eventually settle into the 60s by early tomorrow morning. Tomorrow's going to be a pretty nice day, a bit more on the humid side. Temperature 87 and 92 degrees, and Saturday perhaps a couple degrees warmer than that with more clouds than sun. Looking ahead to Sunday, a chance for a few showers and storms later in the day and into the evening, but definitely not going to be a washout. Highs in the mid-80s, rain on the way for Monday. I'm 7 News meteorologist Steve Rudin in the First Alert Weather Center.
20: 82 in Tysons, we're at 82 in Waldorf, 83 degrees in L'Enfant Plaza.
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9: The U.S. economy slowed a bit this spring. The latest GDP report shows economic growth came in weaker than expected, with growth slowing to 1.5%. Despite the weakness, there were some bright spots in the report. On the plus side, consumers increased their spending and businesses kept investing in equipment and software. The major stock averages notched healthy gains Thursday, powered by a 15% spike by Microsoft. The tech giant had one of its best days in almost two decades. At the closing bell, the Dow Jones Industrial Average up 613 points. More than a 1% gain there for the blue chips. The S&P 500 added 121, and the NASDAQ was up 679 points. That was almost a 3% gain for the NASDAQ. John Wardock, WTOP News.
20: All right, thanks, John. It is 441 here on WTOP. Local tennis star Francis Tiafoe lost in the first round of the D.C. Open Tournament this week, and in today's D.C. Sports Filtered, WTOP's Rob Woodfork says that's exactly why you should be paying attention.
22: Full disclosure, tennis isn't my beat, but the City Open is one of the best events this region has. And this week, it proved why in the most painful way possible for local fans. Francis Tiafoe went out in the first round, earliest DC exit he's had since 2021. If this tournament were simply about showcasing the hometown star, you'd be forgiven for tuning out. But it's not. In the same week Tiafoe lost, a 17-year-old named Cruz Hewitt, ranked 612th in the world, won his first career ATP match right here in Washington. Youngest to win a match at this event since Kei Nishikori did it in 2007, a year before Cruz was born. And the name Hewitt should ring a bell. Cruz is the son of former world number one Leighton Hewitt, who won this exact tournament in 2004. The kid already made the second round and drew top seed and defending champ Alex de Minaur for the privilege. Win or lose, that's what makes this tournament what it is. You see the stars here before the rest of the world catches up. So Tiafoe going out early isn't a reason to skip the City Open. It's the reason to check it out. I'm Rob Woodfork. And that's DC Sports Filtered.
0: Coming up on WTOP, we know how much it costs to feed your family, pay your bills, pay the rent. And we know that that gets more expensive when we get older. And we're going to take a deeper dive into what the costs really are when we talk to the Washington Post, Frederica Coco. It's 4:43.
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4: It's 4:45. I'm Sean Anderson.
5: And I'm Ann Kramer. Thanks for being with us.
4: Aging in the United States seems to get more expensive by the month. As we plan for retirement, we hope to have plenty to live comfortably on, to be able to afford whatever care we need, maybe leave an inheritance to a loved one. But while Americans may be living longer, not necessarily living healthier, and that costs more money. In fact, the Washington Post reports a growing number of Americans are exhausting their life savings on out-of-pocket health care in their final years.
5: And joining us live now is Federica Coco. She's a reporter for the Washington Post and looked into this. Thank you so much for coming on with us this afternoon. We appreciate you taking the time and sharing your reporting. So kind of walk us through the years that you looked at, Federica, and what you actually found, what the out-of-pocket expenses are for folks.
6: Yeah, sure. This started when I moved here to D.C. from the U.K. The Post was working on an investigation on assisted living facilities, and I was just staggered to find out that some people were spending, on average, $6,000 to $7,000 a month. It seemed extreme. And at the same time, there were reports about this great transfer of wealth that was going to happen from boomers to millennials, and millennials were going to become the wealthiest generation in history. And I thought those two things couldn't square. And so we did two things. We did a reader call out, and we got hundreds of responses. And then I looked at this federal survey, the health and retirement study that asks people what they spend money on. And, you know, the findings from both corroborated what I suspected, which is that a growing share of people are spending all their life savings on this and not leaving enough to their children, not leaving anything really in their children. One example is a man called Conrad Miles. He died when he was 93. Having done everything right in his life, he had saved $200,000 that he was hoping to pass on to his children. And his daughter told me that everything went in a heartbeat, like all that money. He was only left with $30,000, which would have paid for less than 3 months of care.
4: And we often focus on that kind of health care, like assisted living and those sorts of things, and also prescriptions. But it's not just that. There are all kinds of costs involved, aren't there?
6: Yeah, all sorts of out-of-pocket spending costs. It's not just about living in assisted living facilities. You know, it's also having an in-home carer. A lot of it is associated with health. Because as you mentioned previously, what's happening is that Americans are living for longer, but healthy life expectancy has not kept pace with that. And so it means that on average, we have 10 years in our lives where we need this extra care.
5: So, Federica, what are people supposed to do? You've got the sandwich generation right now trying to raise their own kids, taking care of mom and dad potentially. You've got people aging, as you just mentioned, living longer. So what do we do financially? What are the experts telling you we were supposed to do to try and get ready for this?
6: Well, you know, this is a difficult thing. I'm a reporter. I'm not a financial advisor. I don't necessarily know. I realize that uncertainty is very hard. And like I said, there's people who did everything right and were not able to pay for this. I think this is not something that individuals necessarily should solve. It's a policy solution that we need.
4: Federica, thanks so much for joining us to talk about your reporting. We appreciate it.
6: Thank you.
4: Federica Coco is a reporter for The Washington Post.
5: 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Start by setting your AC a few degrees warmer. It is 4:48. Traffic and weather time on WTOP. Time for Dave in the traffic center.
7: On DC 295, northbound near Benning Road, had a crash reported. I think the driver got it in gear, moved themselves out of the way, maybe on their way. Traffic congestion hangs around at I-395 near the wharf at Southwest Waterfront. This we expect. In Maryland, 210 southbound, disappointing delays from Fort Washington toward Accokeek. An hours-long response to a crash in the ravine at the Piscataway Creek. Right side remains blocked. Very slow to get by. Southbound on 210, Accokeek bound. Anne Arundel County had a crash on I-97 north of Route 50. That was dragged onto the right shoulder. Still a slow exit. One broken down southbound.

0: Eastbound on 97 beyond Route 100 in a lane and tangled up in that interchange because eastbound on 100 delays lead to a crash near Ritchie Highway. In Virginia, northern Loudoun County, the remains of a crash on Route 15 at Lovettsville Road, slowing the pace on and off the Point of Rocks Bridge. 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Dave Dildine, next traffic report in 10 minutes.
1: 7 News First Alert Chief Meteorologist Veronica Johnson with us. And Veronica, pretty nice once again today. A rather comfortable, lower humidity, but you're going to get a little more humidity in here starting tomorrow, huh?
2: Starting tomorrow, that's right. Yeah, it gets a little humid. Temperatures go up too. Today, we've been hovering in the lower 80s. Most neighborhoods tomorrow will be around 90 degrees. That'll be after a pretty decent start at 60 to 67 degrees throughout the area in the morning. But we've got the heat, a little more humidity. Another afternoon too with sunshine, mostly sunny skies. So soak it all up because this weekend, tracking the changes. The next weather maker will bring clouds to the area as early as Saturday, mostly cloudy skies. We'll still be around 90 degrees, but now we've got that air that you can wear and more tropical air on Sunday. We'll be just under 90 degrees with clouds. We'll have high humidity and some showers coming in late afternoon and evening on Sunday. Then quite unsettled next week, Monday through Thursday, a chance of rain each day. 82 now in D.C., 79 in Olney, Maryland, 82 in Reston, Virginia.
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3: 453.
1: One local university is now offering a first-of-its-kind program in the state of Maryland. WTOP's John Doman tells us it involves healthcare workers who continue to be in high demand.
4: Maryland's first-ever PhD in nursing education program is starting up here at Bowie State University this fall at a time when there are a lot of vacancies in that field.
14: For us to combat the nursing shortage, we need faculty and staff to teach the next generation of nurses.
4: Dr. Monique Olson's the chair of Bowie State's Department of Nursing, and she says the goal of this program is to get the experienced nurses who have a ton of knowledge and help them pass that knowledge on.
14: Some people just have an innate gift that they're able to connect with others and to share their wisdom. And we want those types of students. We want those that are passionate about just having those interpersonal relationships with the next generation.
4: The program starts this fall. There's 15 scholarships available for enrollees. At Bowie State, John Dome in WTOP News.
3: Well, the governor of Maryland offering some financial aid and help with college admission for students who were disenrolled by Howard University. You'll remember that about 500 students found out in the last week they were disenrolled from Howard after not meeting a financial aid deadline. Governor Moore says the state will offer help for any of those students.
15: Howard University is an important institution, and we support its students. And that's why my administration is working with the University of Maryland System Schools to provide expedited admissions and financial aid options to those impacted.
3: Those students will also get an $800 credit. The governor says that is to help offset the housing deposits and non-refundable enrollment those students paid to Howard University. Of the 500 students who received the de-enrollment email last week, Howard's president said more than 200 have now been re-enrolled.
1: Sports on WTOP, powered by Maximus, moving people and technology forward. As we've got George Wallace here talking about how the Commanders are doing on their second day of training camp.
16: Yeah, day two, Sean, and tough day for the offense, that's for sure. But they are learning a new offense. And for veteran Terry McLaurin, who, let's be honest, he's been through a few quarterbacks here during his time here, right?
1: Oh,
16: and a few offenses, as he said. Year number three with Jaden Daniels, and the communication on David Blau's offense has been what?
17: I just think our communication's just grown just as quarterback and receiver. You know what I mean? Third year playing with one another, having a full offseason together to get some really good work in. You know, I just love to see the way he's grown as a player, as a leader. And we just communicate on and off the field a whole lot. You know what I mean? Whether it's sending clips, whether it's talking to Blau about what we like. As long as we're on the same page, we've had plays like that over the last few years where when you are on the same page with the quarterback, you can make any play right. And I think that was the biggest thing for us, is getting these reps in and being on the same page.
16: And I got to, it's good that Terry is in camp this year after last year's holdout, of course, and it's come a long way as they continue to try and learn of this offense. Defense with three interceptions on the day, including Rashul Douglas with the final play of the practice, intercepting Marcus Mariota. Nick Allegretti, the center, with a strained calf. Wideout Treylon Burks has a sore foot. They both missed today. Dan Quinn says not serious. A little bit of a walkthrough tomorrow. And then the fans in attendance for the first time on Saturday morning, 8:30. Nationals head to Atlanta this weekend. Two games out of a wild card spot as they get the first place Braves. The Nationals, the good news, they're 32-20 away from Nationals Park this year, and a chance this weekend to we'll see, depending on how they play. Well, it could depend on the direction they go at the trade deadline, whether they're going to buy or sell. Well, in case you heard this week, FIFA plans to sell off minority stakes to its private investors. Well, that has not been received well by the world soccer community. Today, every major European national soccer team, by a vote of 55-0, threatened to boycott competitions organized by FIFA, including the World Cup. And they said that they will not take place in that if the federation decides to sell off a minority stake in the tournament to private investors. 55-0. I'd say that's pretty unanimous.
1: And I think I just saw something that said the North American Soccer Federation, the group that handles that, is also upset and might not. They might boycott the World Cup too. So. Yikes.
16: Germany, France, England, and the world champion Spain, not in the World Cup.
1: Yeah, that would not be good.
16: Uh-uh. George Wallace, WTOP Sports.
1: Thank you, George. 457.
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3: 458 to the traffic center today.
0: The top traffic issues in Maryland, the long-standing crash on 210 southbound near Piscataway Creek, right side blocked. I-97 southbound south of 100, fire rescue has the left side blocked. 100 eastbound delays easing east of there with a crash clearing. Our traffic center presented by Window Nation, windownation.com. Dave Dildine, next traffic report in 10 minutes.
1: Forecast, Steve Rudin.
21: A mix of sun and clouds moving through the early evening as winds slowly diminish. Temperatures overnight will drop into the 60s. Tomorrow it's a good-looking day, a bit warmer, a bit on the humid side, upper 80s to lower 90s. Pretty much the same on Saturday, a couple degrees warmer, and by Sunday we're throwing in a chance for showers and a few thunderstorms. I'm 7 News meteorologist Steve Rudin in the First Alert Weather Center.
3: Lots of clouds right now, 83 in Annandale.
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3: Good afternoon. I'm Ann Kramer.
1: And I'm Sean Anderson. Coming up,
3: an update in the case against Elijah Bienemy, the son of former Commander's assistant coach Eric Bienemy.
1: A judge orders him to undergo a competency evaluation after he was charged with shooting his mother in Northern Virginia.
2: A renovation at Dulles means so long, people movers.
5: I think it's definitely time.
2: This is Kyle Cooper.
22: The statues on the Memorial Bridge are gold again.
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24: From ABC News. Davis anchor Prime streaming weeknights on ABC News Live. Money lost, money made after the worst day for the Dow in more than a year. It made back more than half those losses today. The Dow gaining 614 points even as the Iran war drags on and with energy markets in turmoil. What made the market move is Microsoft. Its earnings the best in 18 years because investors finally see AI spending translating into profits. President Trump says he may withdraw Todd Blanche's nomination for Attorney General because of opposition from two senators in his own party. John Cornyn and Tom Tillis are blocking the vote over Trump's immunity deal with the IRS. But there's late news from the Capitol and ABC's Catherine Falders.
25: For the first time this week, after many canceled meetings, that Acting Attorney General Todd Blanche did, in fact, meet with Cornyn and Tillis just moments ago. The meeting did not happen here on Capitol Hill. It was off campus, so out of view, despite being outside the senator's offices. So we didn't see the meeting occur, but they have met. I'm also told by sources that they believe they are closer. What that means is unclear at this point, considering there's been a great deal of back and forth. But the reality is the Senate here is gone, so they would have to get this done on Monday, and then maybe they could get Blanche confirmed by the August recess, which begins next week.
24: Cyber attacks are being reported at more than 30 water plants across Minnesota. State and federal authorities are looking into whether Iran could be behind the attacks. The FBI says it is aware of the attacks on Sunday and Monday, but did not assign blame. Ukraine says a recent attack by Russia used a North Korean missile for the first time. A Georgia father who ignored warning signs before his son shot up Appalachian High School, killing four people, gets 15 years in prison. The judge telling the dad,
26: "You did not provide a stable household. You did not have things in check with Marcy's issues and what the kids were being exposed to."
24: The teen used a rifle his dad gave him for Christmas. You're listening to ABC News.
3: It's 5:02 on Thursday, July the 30th. We have clouds right now. Temperatures still holding right now in the low 80s around the region. Germantown coming in at 80 right now. Good afternoon. I'm Ann Kramer.
1: And I'm Sean Anderson. Top story we're following this hour on WTOP. The son of former Washington Commanders offensive coordinator Eric Bieniemy will undergo a competency evaluation after he was accused of shooting his mother inside the family's home in Loudoun County on Sunday. The judge ordered the evaluation for Elijah Bieniemy after his attorney told the court he suffers from mental health issues. Now, Bieniemy faces charges including malicious wounding, along with gun offenses. The evaluation is due by September 9th. There is encouraging news about Mia Bieniemy. She has been released from intensive care and is reported to be making steady progress.
3: 5:03, there appears to be plenty of excitement at Dulles Airport after the president announced yesterday the major renovation project. A lot of the details of that $22 billion project were shared. WTOP's Kyle Cooper talked with some travelers about what's planned.
27: I literally texted a friend and said, "Mr. President needs to do better."
2: That's Megan Panici flying in from Chicago, who was not at all impressed with the look of Dulles, but had a different take on the dreaded people movers.
27: Didn't hate it. Get to where you gotta go quick.
2: Brandon Brown has a different view.
28: The hordes of people trying to get on it, getting off of it, the wait time, the driving across the tarmac, the fear that a plane is gonna run into us because you never know what's happening out there.
2: The $22.5 billion renovation would kill the people movers and add a U-shaped passenger train and central walking tunnel. At Dulles, Kyle Cooper, WTOP News.
1: Well, the historic horse statues on the Arlington Memorial Bridge are back in view for the first time since April. The sculptures have been restored with a fresh coating of gold leaf as part of a $5 million restoration project. It was funded through President Trump's Make D.C. Safe and Beautiful Again program. Here's WTOP's Jimmy Alexander.
29: Tacky.
23: It looks like Home Depot gold spray paint.
4: Karen lives in Fort Washington, Maryland.
23: I can think of better things to do with the national parks with the $5.1 million that it took to gild these things.
4: Now these things are the bronze Arts of War statues, Valor and Sacrifice, given to the United States by the people of Italy for helping rebuild their country after the Second World War.
5: Pretty shiny. It's a little over the top for my taste, but hey, to each their own.
4: Davis, who lives in D.C., believes the work was well-meaning.
5: They've done some great stuff for the city. I think some stuff has been a swing and miss. This one, I thought they looked great before. There was a lot of history behind it.
4: From the Memorial Bridge, Jimmy Alexander, WTOP News.
3: 505 D.C. Public Schools now warning families about a cybersecurity breach that involved a summer learning registration app. The school system says an unauthorized party may have accessed student information, including names, ID numbers, dates of birth, home addresses, phone numbers. School system says social security numbers and financial information were not part of this. Families are being urged to watch out for any suspicious calls, emails, or text messages they may get. The investigation continues.
1: The people who live and work in downtown Ellicott City will never forget this day 10 years ago. Nearly 6 inches of rain fell in just a few hours, sending a wall of water down Main Street. Two people were killed. Dozens of businesses devastated. Well, just 2 years later, another catastrophic flood struck the historic downtown. One business that survived both disasters was the Phoenix Emporium. Owner Mark Hemis joined us on WTOP earlier to talk about it.
6: You don't know what you're surviving when it's happening. There was several lives lost in that first flood, you know, two during the flood and one during the recovery. Lots of businesses lost their livelihoods, but there was also residents, people that lived down in Ellicott City that couldn't access their homes. And there were hundreds of employees who lost a job in an instant. It's hard in the chaos of what's going on to process what's happening. You can tell the destruction. The town was torn apart. Gas leaks and buildings were subverted, and it was hard to figure out what was going on in the instant.
1: Mark Hemis relocated his restaurant further up Main Street, up the hill. After the 2018 flood, Howard County launched a long-term flood mitigation effort that's still ongoing.
3: The search for a missing swimmer in the Potomac is over. Montgomery County Fire and Rescue says its team recovered the body of the 25-year-old man this morning near where he disappeared Tuesday afternoon. The man went into the water with another person on Tuesday afternoon south of Sandy Landing, the boat ramp there, before going missing. His body will be transported to the state medical examiner's office in Maryland. Now, rescuers say the river in that area can get as deep as 50 feet and be significantly dangerous for swimmers. And that's the same stretch of the river where two other people drowned earlier this summer.
1: Coming up in Money News here on WTOP.
7: Another week, another rise in mortgage rates. I'm John Werdahl.
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3: After traffic and weather, time to head to the traffic center. Find out what's happening with Dave.
0: On the Capitol Beltway, excluding our daily slowdowns, there are a couple of places where traffic is a little worse than usual. Fairfax County, Outer Loop, much slower headways from Merrifield into Annandale. At Little River Turnpike on the outer, the response to a damaged car blocking two left main lanes. In Prince George's County on the inner loop, crash happened midway between the Baltimore-Washington Parkway and 450. That was in the right lane, but it sounds like MDOT just moved that onto a shoulder. Route 210, disappointing and significant delays this afternoon from Fort Washington to Accokeek. Didn't expect the crash to last this long, but the right side remains blocked down in the ravine near the Piscataway Creek Bridge and very slowly getting by, likely just single file, although it's been a while since we've had a status update. There was also a crash in the congestion back near Swan Creek Road. But again, the big bottleneck has been southbound at the Piscataway Creek. In Anne Arundel County on I-97, southbound delays to pass Route 100. The response to an issue blocking the left side. Route 50, minor slowing near I-97 and the Severn River. You're okay at the Chesapeake Bay Bridge. 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Dave Dildine, next traffic report in 10 minutes.
1: On to 7 News First Alert meteorologist Steve Rudin.
12: A pretty nice evening with a mix of sun and clouds early on as temperatures slowly fall through the 80s. Winds will also begin to ease. Partly cloudy overnight, 60s by early tomorrow morning. For the day tomorrow, partly to mostly sunny skies, 87 to 92 degrees. Winds will be from the northwest. They're going to be noticeably a little bit more humid outside, and the humidity levels will continue to increase into the day on Saturday with temperatures upper 80s to lower 90s. Shower and storm chances late in the day on Sunday into Monday. I'm 7 News meteorologist Steve Rudin in the First Alert Weather Center.
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7: Some discouraging news if you're looking to buy a home and need a mortgage. It's getting more expensive to take out a loan. Mortgage rates have jumped to a new high for the year. Freddie Mac says the typical 30-year fixed-rate mortgage has risen to 6.66%. Rates have now risen 4 straight weeks. Robust gains for the major stock averages Thursday after upbeat news from Microsoft, the tech giant climbing some 15%, one of its best days in years. The Dow Jones Industrial Average was up 613 points. The S&P 500 advanced 121, and the NASDAQ was up almost 3%. The NASDAQ up 679 points. John Wardock, WTOP News.
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3: 514, I'm Ann Kramer.
1: And I'm Sean Anderson. Thanks for being with us.
3: The latest now in the fight over data centers in Maryland. A former coal-fired power plant in southern Maryland could soon get a new life as a major hub for data centers. We're talking about the Morgantown plant in Charles County along the Potomac River there, right near the Nice Bridge. It stopped burning coal back in 2022. Now its new owner wants to convert the site to natural gas and generate enough electricity to support large-scale data center development. But the proposal faces opposition from people who live there, consumer advocates concerned about energy costs, the potential impacts on air and water quality.
1: Joining us live to talk about it, Adam Willis, reporter with The Banner, who wrote the story on this. Good to have you, Adam. Thank you so much.
22: Yeah, it's great to be here. Thank you all for having me.
1: So first, just how much power are we talking about that could be generated at this site, according to the people who want to pull this off?
22: Yeah, and I think y'all summarized the scope of this project really well. It's a huge project. So they want to basically reboot this power plant with natural gas to a gigawatt of natural gas power. They want to back that up with 500 megawatts of battery storage, which would be a huge battery project if they pull that off, to power a gigawatt worth of data centers or a data center complex of a gigawatt in scale. To give some context on that, I mean, a gigawatt is basically the size of a large coal-fired power plant. This is more power than the city of Baltimore is consuming on a typical day. So that's the order of magnitude of the kind of project we're talking about here.
3: Hey, Adam, are we talking about, because this project, I mean, this property right there, I mean, you can't miss it when you come off the bridge. It's huge, or if you're going on the bridge. Are we talking about that's just going to be used strictly for the power, or are they going to try and put a data center there as well, or the data centers are going to be located in other places? If you can clear that up for me.
22: Yeah, if I get too into the weeds, I might be beyond some of my knowledge of it. But my understanding of the project is that they want this to be essentially located all on that same location where the power plant is, so that the data center complex would essentially be attached to the Morgantown Generating Station, and the what would become a natural gas plant would run the data center complex right next door.
1: And of course, we mentioned that there are groups definitely opposed to all this. What are they saying?
22: There's a lot of different angles coming at this. So the news of just yesterday is that FERC, the Federal Energy Regulatory Commission, approved the company TerraWulf to take over the plant. But there was a lot of opposition in regulatory filings at the federal level. There's consumer advocacy groups, you know, that say it's not clear what the implications of this are going to be for ratepayers in the region. It could increase their prices. There's some concern about what it could mean for the power grid. And I think that's a really interesting question, because TerraWulf says they're going to build this huge battery that will back up the plant. But it's not entirely clear how this would actually play out practically, and whether this would end up being a net gain for the grid in the region, or if it's going to end up being a suck on the grid and add more strain to an already struggling power grid. And then there's a lot of different kind of more local concerns around the water usage of the plant. Could this have any implications for the Potomac River, which, as you said, flows right by the plant? The air quality issues. There's a lot of concerns that come with data centers for local air quality, not to mention from a natural gas plant, if this does fire up to a gigawatt size natural gas plant. And then there's a lot of other sort of hyper-local issues that come with data centers as well. Noise is a big issue. People who live really close to data centers say that the noise can be really substantial. So there's a lot of concern from different angles about the project from different types of groups.
3: And then, Adam, make the connection for us. TerraWulf, the developer, is then has also had at least a donation to Governor Moore, correct?
22: Yeah, so this whole story is, the backstory for this company is kind of fascinating, but yes, there's a man named Paul Prager who co-founded the company TerraWulf, now the new owner of the Morgantown Generating Station. They're based in Easton, Maryland, which is kind of a ritzy town on the Eastern Shore. And Mr. Prager basically owns a lot of downtown. Easton is a very prominent restaurateur and developer there. And he's been a political supporter. He and his wife have been political supporters of Governor Westmore's reelection campaign. So we reported last month a lot of the background basically that led up to a letter from Governor Moore's environmental department giving sort of a an endorsement to early stages of this project that that TerraWulf is trying to pursue there. And as you said, there are some questions that that raises about Mr. Prager's relationship with Governor Moore and his reelection campaign.
1: A lot of threads there. Adam, thanks for joining us. We appreciate it.
22: Happy to be here. Thanks for having me.
1: Mm-hmm. Adam Willis, reporter with The Banner.
3: 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We're going to move forward to the traffic center. Talk to Dave.
0: It's a difficult afternoon for Maryland commuters who go southbound from Oxon Hill toward Accokeek and Indian Head. Route 210 southbound absolutely jammed out of Fort Washington toward Piscataway Creek. That is where the truck flipped over about 3 hours ago now. Debris spilled. Apparently that truck is still on its side. Heavy duty wrecker is working on it. But southbound traffic on 210 was and still is only able to get by the recovery in one lane to the left. That's the major ordeal in Maryland right now. For Virginia, the big problem is on the Beltway in Annandale. Outer loop at Little River Turnpike. Light duty tow loading the crashed car. Two left lanes remain blocked on the outer near 236. Delays begin near the skyscrapers and Tyson's. 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Dave Dildine, next traffic report in 10 minutes.
1: Let's go to 7 News First Alert meteorologist Steve Rudin.
12: Winds will slowly settle down as we head through the evening under partly cloudy skies. Temperatures will fall through the 70s, eventually into the 60s overnight into very early tomorrow morning. Tomorrow it's going to be a nice day, a bit on the humid side, upper 80s to lower 90s, more typical for this time of year. A couple degrees warmer on Saturday, but still trending dry. Sunday will throw in a chance for a few showers and storms, especially later in the day and into the evening. Highs 82 to 87 degrees, rain likely on Monday. I'm 7 News meteorologist Steve Rudin in the First Alert Weather Center.
3: Well, we have clouds right now. We're up to 82 at Reagan National. We're at 82 at Dulles. 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
1: You see them all around. Dog walkers in the neighborhood. Well, dog walkers in Alexandria are being encouraged to help keep an eye on the neighborhood. WTOP's Kate Ryan tells us about a program that turns daily walks into a tool for community safety.
23: Alexandria City Police Chief Tarek McGuire jokes, "It seems there are more dogs than young people downtown on any given day." So on Tuesday, National Night Out,
24: you will absolutely see people out with their dogs walking around.
23: They're taking part in the community building and public safety program called the Dog Walker Watch. Part of the premise is that dog walkers know their neighborhoods and are quick to spot suspicious activity or when neighbors need help. McGuire says getting more community participation in public safety matters for several reasons.
24: Number one, they have a say-so in how we police this community. Secondly, we want them to know that they can take the activity of walking a dog and reporting suspicious activity, but also supporting visibility.
23: Kate Ryan, WTOP News.
3: Parents may expect their children to speak up about vision problems, but eye doctors say many kids don't even realize that they're having a hard time seeing. WTOP's Mike Murillo tells us undetected vision issues can lead to difficulties in the classroom.
7: Kids don't know what they don't know. And so they may think their vision is completely normal because they don't know what normal is.
8: Dr. Terry Geis is president of the American Optometric Association. The group says nearly 75% of vision problems kids experience are missed during school and pediatrician vision screenings. She says parents and teachers should watch for kids that struggle in class.
7: That child that may not be able to see well gets fidgety in their seat or avoids doing classwork.
8: Guy says some children with attention issues may actually have vision problems. She also says screen time is driving up nearsightedness among kids. With all this, she says the big takeaway.
7: I think the biggest misconception is that they're going to complain and they're going to tell someone that they can't see very well. And that's just not true.
8: And she urges parents to get their kids a comprehensive eye exam to rule out any vision concerns. Mike Murillo, WTOP News.
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3: Time for sports on WTOP, brought to you by Amentum, delivering advanced solutions for space and defense. George Wallace switching it up a little bit, talking about some baseball.
10: Yeah, Nationals big series beginning tonight with the Braves. Nats are 55-54, two games back of a wild card spot coming off of a loss. So how they do in this series could determine which direction they go. It's a trade deadline, which is coming up early next week. Mm-hmm. Buyers, seller, Foster Griffin, CJ Abrams.
1: Mm-hmm.
10: Some names out there.
1: Yep.
10: See if they make any gain any ground this weekend or fall further out of contention.
1: Yeah. Wow. Tough. And it's the Braves.
10: It is the Braves.
1: First place team.
10: And then Philadelphia right after that.
1: Yeah. So, I mean, you know, if they can, what do you say? If they split the eight games on that road trip, do they stay in it?
10: I agree. Absolutely.
1: Yeah.
10: Because you're also playing the Phillies, who is a team in front of you.
1: Mm-hmm.
10: So.
1: Yeah, you make up ground if you can come out 5-3, you make up a lot of ground.
10: Yeah. So we'll see. But that begins this evening at 7:00 in Atlanta. The Commanders day number 2 in the books out of training camp. A lot of red zone work today. A lot of defensive pressure and a lot of defensive interceptions. 3 of them to be exact. Kicking competition, Drew Stevens, Jake Moody, all both perfect on their day-to-day. Injuries not serious to center Nick Allegretti with a strained calf, and wideout Treylon Burks has a sore foot. Dan Quinn hopes that they are minor injuries, and they will be back sooner than later. George Wallace, WTOP Sports.
1: All right, George, up ahead on WTOP.
11: Is confirmation of the president's nominee for attorney general getting derailed? I'm Mitchell Miller, today on The Hill.
1: 527.
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3: 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Dave Dildine kicks it off for us.
0: The top traffic issue in Maryland. Definitely the overturned truck crash on Maryland 210. Southbound jammed out of Fort Washington at the Piscataway Creek Bridge. The recovery ongoing. The right side remains blocked. In Virginia, the trouble spot is on the Beltway on the outer loop at Little River Turnpike. VDOT still blocking the left lane, but they're about to roll out. The damaged car was towed, and we are seconds away from reopening all the lanes on the outer loop. The backlog near Merrifield and Tyson's remains. 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No appointment needed. Dave Dildine, next traffic report in 10 minutes.
1: The WTOP forecast, partly cloudy skies as we go through the evening. We will be in the 60s for the most part for lows tonight, tomorrow. Partly to mostly sunny, getting warmer. High of 92. Right now we're at 83 in the nation's capital.
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1: Good afternoon. I'm Sean Anderson.
3: I'm Ann Kramer. Acacia James is our producer.
1: We go to Capitol Hill now. President Trump's pick to become his attorney general, Todd Blanche, is in danger of not getting confirmed by the Senate, at least before the August recess. Two key Republican senators remain unwilling to vote for Blanche due to lingering issues involving a government anti-weaponization fund. WTOP's Mitchell Miller today on the Hill.
11: Texas Republican Senator John Cornyn is trying to get Todd Blanche to submit to him in writing that the fund is legally dead and that it won't include effective immunity for President Trump and his family from IRS audits.
13: I'm not the only one that has concerns about this settlement and the scope of the release.
11: Cornyn says it appears the administration doesn't want the agreement in writing. He and North Carolina Senator Tom Tillis won't vote to advance Blanche's nomination out of the Senate Judiciary Committee without it. President Trump, in response, says he's willing to pull Blanche's nomination until the lawmakers leave the Senate. That won't happen until next year, so Blanche could potentially remain acting attorney general for 210 days, or well over 6 months, under federal guidelines. On Capitol Hill, Mitchell Miller, WTOP News.
3: Well, now to the U.S. war against Iran. The conflict has now expanded to 16 countries, and almost one-third of a billion people are now literally under the gun. The slightest miscalculation could be even more disastrous than this war has already been. Here's WTOP National Security Correspondent J.J. Green.
15: We've been speaking to sources and digging into the numbers, and about 5,000 to 7,000 missiles have been fired. The U.S. has used 23,000 precision-guided bombs, 2,100 cruise missiles, 1,600 interceptors. Iran is estimated to have used 1,500 ballistic and cruise missiles, 3,500 Shahed drones. 16 countries have either been launch points, target areas, or interception zones. And one-third of a billion people, 281 million people, are now residents in these extended war zones. So one missile that misses the mark may be intended for a U.S. military base that ends up hitting a crowded civilian neighborhood or an international airport or a plane or a commercial ship that may be carrying, say, sailors from a dozen countries, could turn this conflict, according to experts, into uncontrollable multi-theater global crises.
3: That was WTOP National Security Correspondent J.J. Green.
1: Nearly two-thirds of Americans don't think the war in Iran is worth fighting. That is the upshot of the new Associated Press NORC Center for Public Affairs Research poll. It also shows President Trump's approval rating on Iran falling over the last month.
16: That AP poll shows Americans believe it's important to stop oil and gas prices from rising. 7 in 10 say it's important to negotiate a permanent ceasefire with Iran. But the president might point to another finding in that poll, that nearly two-thirds say it's important to prevent Iran from obtaining a nuclear weapon. And that is the one consistent thing the president has pointed to when justifying the war. There have been other rationales, that the administration has given. But the one through line that you hear repeated is that war has been necessary to prevent Iran from obtaining a nuclear weapon.
1: That's ABC News national correspondent Stephen Portnoy.
3: 5:33, some new data points on the economy that give some fresh perspective on where it stands right now. WTOP contributor Mark Hamrick writes about the economy and personal finance on Substack and the Hamrick Brief. Joined us earlier here on WTOP to explain what the job market is looking like right now.
4: We'll take steady as she goes when it comes to the job market. It's really hard to have much more improvement from here, given the fact that we've limited immigration in this country, and that had been a primary source of growth for both demand and supply of labor. So a gain today of 9,000, 197,000. The piece of this report that I think is most attractive is that we've had continuing claims measuring the total number of people getting benefits across the U.S. Well, they've been running below year-ago levels for almost a half year now. So once again, I know I sound like that proverbial broken record. It's the low hire, low fire economy that we're seeing in the job market.
3: Now, Mark adds that the new claims for unemployment benefits did rise a bit, but recently have been at the lowest level since 1969.
1: It appears Elon Musk is ready to throw some of his trillion-dollar fortune into the midterm elections to support Republicans. The New York Times reports Musk has authorized his super PAC to spend between $100 million and $120 million in at least eight states. Among the races, Senate races in Alaska, Iowa, Maine, Michigan, and Ohio. According to two people who'd been briefed on the plans, the super PAC is also talking about spending in North Carolina, Georgia, and Texas Senate races, as well as some House races in California, Wisconsin, and Washington State. The Republicans already have a huge fundraising advantage over the Democrats heading into the midterms.
3: Colin Gray, the father who gave his son Colt the gun that was used in the deadly shooting at Appalachian High School in Georgia back in 2024, learned his fate today. Here is Judge Nicholas Prim before he handed down the 15-year prison sentence.
5: You were convicted because the warning lights were flashing brighter and brighter. And you didn't get him help, and you didn't remove his access to the guns.
3: Two teachers and two students were killed in that shooting.
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12: A subpar Wall Street debut for this sandwich chain. I'm John Werdahl.
3: 5:36.
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1: 5:38. It's traffic and weather on WTOP. Dave Dildine in the traffic center.
0: It's been a while since we've struggled on 210, but today is one of those days. Southbound, we are jammed badly from Oxon Hill and Fort Washington toward Accokeek. The truck crash happened in the ravine, the declivity that leads down to the Piscataway Creek. The recovery is ongoing. As of about half an hour ago, the truck that flipped over was still on its side. There was still a significant amount of debris to clean up on the right as well. And at that time, only one lane to the left was getting by southbound on 210. On the Beltway through Maryland and Virginia, we are stable, more or less, recovering in Fairfax County on the outer loop. Still really slow near 66. On the outer loop near 236, Little River Turnpike, the crash was successfully cleared. 66, no major incidents blocking. 95 southbound, daily delays, Newington to Woodbridge. In northern Loudoun County, earlier had a crash at the sharp curve at Lovettsville Road near the boat landing for the Point of Rocks Bridge. If that hasn't cleared, you are able to get by at least, but... And that's why you're in slow traffic north of Luckett's, if it's still there to be seen. 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That's innovation forward. Dave Dildine, next traffic report in 10 minutes.
3: Now to the P.J. 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Over to 7 News First Alert meteorologist Steve Rudin.
6: Our nice weather continues through the evening. Winds will slowly ease. Temperatures will fall from the 80s into the 70s. Overnight lows drop to the 60s under partly cloudy skies. Tomorrow looks like a pretty nice day. It's going to be a bit on the humid side compared to recent days. Upper 80s to lower 90s. Winds from the northwest at 5 to 10, but still a good amount of sunshine to enjoy. More clouds than sun for the day on Saturday, but at least we are trending dry, at least as of this point. High temperatures, upper 80s to lower 90s. It's also going to be noticeably more sticky as our humidity levels begin to increase ahead of our next weather maker. That weather maker is set to arrive here late in the day on Sunday. Now, most of the day Sunday is trending dry. Temperature around 82 to 87 degrees. It's not until Sunday evening, Sunday night, and more so into Monday that we're looking at widespread wet weather chances for the metro area and areas off to the west of D.C. Wet weather chances will continue at least on and off Tuesday and Wednesday with highs mainly in the 80s, hotter by the end of next week. I'm 7 News meteorologist Steve Rudin in the First Alert Weather Center.
1: Varying levels of sunshine through the WTOP listening area. 81 in College Park right now. We've got 81 in Fairfax, 83 on the National Mall.
3: Money news now on WTOP. 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
12: Jersey Mike's has joined a growing list of restaurants now trading on Wall Street. The sandwich chain made its debut Thursday and the stock fell 6%. Since 2017, the Wall Street Journal points out 18 restaurant chains have gone public, including district-based Cava, Sweetgreen, and Krispy Kreme. Stocks served up healthy gains Thursday thanks to a 15% jump by Microsoft. The Dow Jones Industrial Average was up 613 points, more than a 1% rise for the blue chips. The S&P added 121 points, and the NASDAQ jumped almost 3%. Rising 679 points. And coming up Friday, we close out the week with an update on consumer sentiment. Expect that news from the University of Michigan in the morning. John Wardock, WTOP News.
1: Thank you, John. 541, the ABC TV network claims the Federal Communications Commission is retaliating against it because it dislikes the content and viewpoints expressed on the network. Network made the comments in a filing today as part of its formal opposition to an FCC review of ABC's local broadcast licenses. FCC Chair Brendan Carr ordered that review back in April, shortly after late-night host Jimmy Kimmel made a joke about President Trump. Carr also said ABC's decision not to carry President Trump's primetime address last week would be part of that license review. It will be up to Carr to determine whether there is a hearing on the dispute or if it goes before the FCC's administrative judge.
7: Today's Federal Headlines report is brought to you by WEPA. 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
8: I'm Eric White. Here are your top headlines from Federal News Network. Two former Office of Personnel Management directors are urging the reversal of a decision that could broadly impact federal job protections. Their brief to a federal appeals court comes ahead of a full bench hearing slated for this fall. The hearing will reconsider a Merit Systems Protection Board ruling that allowed the president to fire some civil servants claiming constitutional authority. And the Energy Department has appointed Andrew McClure as director of the Office of Cybersecurity, Energy Security, and Emergency Response, or CSER. McClure previously served as an intelligence officer in the Marine Corps. CSER is responsible for overseeing the security of the energy sector. For more on these stories, go to federalnewsnetwork.com.
3: Up ahead on WTOP, 10 years has passed now since the first of two historic floods devastated the downtown section, the business part of Ellicott City in Howard County. Going to talk to a local business owner about survival and recovery from that level of destruction. It's 5:43.
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1: Busiest communities buzzing along the Patapsco River. Well, then Mother Nature brought her wrath. 6 inches of rain fell in just hours. It turned Main Street into a raging river. People clung to poles to avoid being swept away as cars floated past. In the end, 2 people died, dozens of businesses lost their livelihood, and the physical landscape of that part of Ellicott City forever changed.
2: Well, then there was another major flood in 2018, and that's when leaders in Howard County put in place a long-term flood mitigation project that includes eventually building a tunnel to divert thousands of gallons of storm water per second away from Main Street. One of the businesses impacted in 2016 and 2018 was the restaurant at the corner of Main Street, the Phoenix Emporium. Mark Hemis is the owner. He joined us earlier here on WTOP to talk about what it's like to survive that type of destruction.
3: You don't know what you're surviving when it's happening. There was several lives lost in that first flood, you know, 2 during the flood and 1 during the recovery. Then lots of businesses lost their livelihoods, as you said, but there was also residents, people that lived down in Ellicott City that couldn't access their homes, and there were hundreds of employees who lost a job in an instant. It's hard in the chaos of what's going on to process what's happening. You can tell the destruction. The town was torn apart. Gas leaks and buildings were subverted, and it was hard to figure out what was going on in the instant. You know, fortunately, you had the response out of Howard County Emergency Services and the county itself, and the days and weeks and months and years that have followed. They had been tremendously supportive in helping us, you know, stay afloat in Ellicott City.
2: And I remember, Mark, from being there, it was so warm that month as well, and it just seemed to be so much mud and muck and destruction for such a long time.
3: It was. It took an unbelievable effort of volunteers to come down. I mean, the county had to clear the space, make sure things were safe. Again, the gas leaks were one of the things I most vividly remember from that night is actually smelling the gas. Yeah, and as people were walking out of town, police and first responders were literally just begging people, don't smoke, don't light a cigarette, don't do anything stupid. But once we finally got in there, you know, after things were stabilized and we were allowed to re-enter the properties, you know, we had 18 inches of mud across 2 floors, a basement, and then there was also no power for any of it. So it was a restaurant. We had food decomposing and rotting in there in the summer heat. It was a tremendously difficult job.
1: You ended up selling that property to Howard County years ago. County wanted it for the flood mitigation project. How do you think the county's response has been since those 2 floods in trying to get a handle on any future flooding in Ellicott City?
3: There was 2 different plans. There was a plan that was presented by the county executive, Alan Kittleman, after the flood, and then following Calvin Ball's election. It was a different plan, but everybody's got the same basic idea. They want Ellicott City to be safe. They want Ellicott City to prosper in the future. There's different visions on how to get there. I think both of them have merits. This is one we're going with. It's been, I don't know all the ins and outs of the hydrology of what's going on, but there have been several projects that have been completed. I know Kiewit is months away from what's called a hole through, where they at least get the basic form of the tunnel. They hold all the way from the top down to the bottom of the Patapsco. There was many of us, myself included, that didn't think this tunnel was ever going to happen. And from the efforts of many, many layers of government and grants and funding, it has occurred. And Kuwait has done a tremendous job in bringing this here. I have a feeling it will make us safer.
2: Mark Hemis is the owner of the Phoenix Emporium. Now, Mark sold the property where the Phoenix was back to Howard County for the flood mitigation a couple years ago and then opened Phoenix Upper Main at the top of the street.
1: 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WTOP's traffic and weather. Dave Dildine in the traffic center.
4: The most significant, most prolonged ordeal this afternoon is for our woebegone commuters who take Indian Head Highway southbound. Route 210 in bad shape for more than 3 hours now. Here's the status update from the front of the line. It is progress. Near the Piscataway Creek Bridge, the dump truck that overturned is back on its wheels, and it's connected to the wrecker, ready for tow. The cars involved also lined up for towing. The dirt that spilled in the right lanes is shallow, might even be passable. That's the wild card once the vehicles get removed. As of about 5 minutes ago, southbound traffic on 210 going into Accokeek was still limited to 1 left lane. But the way this recovery is tracking, we might get 2 or 3 lanes open by the top of the hour. We'll see. Meantime,

0: Back of the line starts way back at Palmer Road. Bailout down Piscataway Road is heavy, and the end run play is leading to heavier southbound traffic on Branch Avenue and 301 from Clinton into Waldorf. In Virginia, the Beltway crash on the outer loop at 236 is clear, still slow through Tysons. Normal delays at the big Beltway bridges. New crash reported on 28 southbound near Udvar-Hazy and Air and Space Museum Parkway. 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Dave Dildine, next traffic report in less than 10 minutes.
1: Let's get our forecast details now from 7 News First Alert meteorologist Steve Rudin.
2: Temperatures will slowly slide through the 80s as winds ease this evening and into the overnight. It will eventually settle into the 60s by early tomorrow morning. Tomorrow's going to be a pretty nice day, a bit more on the humid side. Temperature 87 and 92 degrees, and Saturday perhaps a couple degrees warmer than that with more clouds than sun. Looking ahead to Sunday, a chance for a few showers and storms later in the day and into the evening, but definitely not going to be a washout. Highs in the mid-80s, rain on the way for Monday. I'm 7 News meteorologist Steve Rudin in the First Alert Weather Center.
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4: 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I'm John Doman.
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3: It's 552.
1: There's a wealth of local job opportunities for anyone working in the healthcare industry. WTOP's John Doman tells us about one local university that is launching a brand new program to try and get more of those vacancies filled.
4: Bowie State University is launching the first PhD in nursing education program in the state of Maryland.
8: There's a great need for more nurses, whether at the bedside, whether in advocacy, with telehealth.
4: But Dr. Monique Alston, the chair of the Bowie State Department of Nursing, says nursing schools don't have enough nurses who can teach that next generation.
8: For us to increase our enrollment or to maintain our nursing programs, we need qualified educators to do that work.
4: The school also has 15 scholarships open for students who enroll in the program, and that's on top of millions of dollars in other grants that have been awarded to the nursing school there. At Bowie State, John Dome in WTOP News.
3: On the subject of career, some area high school students are getting an idea of what a career based in science, technology, math, or engineering might look like. WTOP's Alan Etter tells us they're taking part in a STEM exploration program this summer. It's put together by PEPCO at the University of Maryland College Park.
9: The program gives students a chance to interact with professionals who work in the science, technology, engineering, and math space. This year, they're focusing on energy and sustainability, designing solutions for undeveloped or underdeveloped properties.
10: They've actually tapped into their innovative side, their curiosity, and they've come up with great concepts to help us with the mitigation of climate change on our electrical infrastructure.
9: Maya Huggins-Garcia has been running this national program for 5 years.
10: They don't see people that are reflective of them, so this program gives them that opportunity. But also it helps them build leadership and development skills.
11: This is where our brownfield site is.
9: 16-year-old Sophia Cannaday is an incoming junior at McKinley Senior Technical High School in the district. She showed me around the scale model project she and her team have been working on.
11: Right here we're going to put a school. And over here is going to be like a garden kind of area.
9: This program also gives the kids a taste of what it's like to actually be in college. In College Park, Alan Etter, WTOP News.
1: Sports on WTOP, powered by Maximus, moving people and technology forward. George Wallace, Nat's going to try against the Braves tonight.
7: Yes, they should, right? Since they're playing them?
1: That might.
7: What do you think?
1: Yeah.
7: Is a good idea?
1: Yeah.
7: Nats and Braves, first of their series this weekend. Big series for the Nationals. Decide whether they're going to buy or sell the trade deadline, which is early next week. One game over 500, two games back of a wild card spot, tied with the Marlins, Pirates, two games behind the Phillies and Diamondbacks right now. Padres also in front of them. So a chance to make some noise and make up some ground this weekend. Good news is they're playing very well on the road, 32-20 away from Nationals Park. So this may be a good series for them and force the front office to make some tough decisions. Day two of training camp in the books. The offense coming along as not as quick as the defense, but that's expected early in camp. Defense with three interceptions today looked pretty good flying around the football. As far as the offense is concerned, a lot of new pieces. And Terry McLaurin taking a lot of these guys under his wing. We've seen it, especially the wide receivers, including one of the new guys, Antonio Williams, who Terry McLaurin has some nice things to say about, but something specific that he's looking for.
12: He's just doing everything that we've asked him to do. You know, he's on snack duty, so he better have them snacks this afternoon. But he's a great guy, man. He asks so many great questions, and I think he has a bright future. So just this camp is going to be great for him to get day-to-day reps, building on. I just told him now it's about stacking days and being consistent. But he just has a great feel for the position already as a rookie.
7: There you go. But if he doesn't bring the snacks today, the good snacks, then maybe Terry doesn't talk to him tomorrow or the wide receivers.
1: Uh-oh. Well, what do you want, Doritos?
7: No, we're not going to bring Doritos.
1: Well, they burn so many calories. I'm sure that means nothing to them.
7: Right, but you gotta have a couple Doritos.
1: Okay.
7: Don't you need, I don't know.
3: Chicken wings.
1: Chicken wings.
7: That's right.
1: Goodness.
7: By the way, you are, and for those that don't remember, Ann does not like wings or eat any sort of wings.
1: No.
7: You're not going to live that down the rest.
1: Figured I wouldn't.
7: Okay, good. George Wallace, WTOP Sports.
3: Thank you, George. 557.
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1: 558. Traffic center we go today.
0: The top traffic incident we're tracking is a new crash on the Beltway in Maryland, Interloop, near the Northwest Branch Bridge, center of the Interloop. The top incident is not, no longer, the crash on 210 at the Piscataway Creek Bridge, because as of a few minutes ago, authorities towed all the damage and reopened the southbound lanes of 210. Front of the line starting to move. The ebb and flow through the signals in Fort Washington. WTOP Traffic Center, presented by Window Nation. 50% off all window styles. 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Dave Dildine, next traffic report in 10 minutes.
3: Forecast, Steve Rudin.
2: Moving through the evening, winds are going to slowly ease as temperatures fall through the 80s, settling to the 60s overnight into early tomorrow morning. Tomorrow it's a bit more humid, a warm day, 87 to 92 degrees with plenty of sunshine. Lower 90s on Saturday, and our wet weather chances are on the rise late in the day on Sunday with showers and a chance for a few thunderstorms. I'm 7 News meteorologist Steve Rudin in the First Alert Weather Center.
1: 79 in Rockville with clouds, 82 in Ashburn.
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1: Good evening, I'm Ann Kramer.
3: And I'm Sean Anderson. Coming up,
1: a judge has now ordered a competency evaluation for the son of former Commander's assistant coach Eric Bieniemy. He is charged in the shooting of his mother in Loudoun County.
17: Passengers on the plans for a major renovation at Dulles.
18: The people mover needs to go.
17: This is Kyle Cooper.
19: Whoa, what is that?
20: The newly gilded statues on the Memorial Bridge are eye catchers.
18: I'm Jimmy Alexander.
3: Trouble for a Trump nominee threatens to delay the confirmation of Todd Blanche as Attorney General.
1: 6:15, we'll talk about it with CBS News Chief Washington Correspondent Major Garrett.
3: Dow picks up 6:13.
1: 6 o'clock.
19: From ABC News, I'm Wayne Cabot. The markets ignored a worsening war, expensive oil, and inflation pressure, celebrating a banner day for earnings having to do with AI. The Dow recovering 6:14, making back more than half of the losses yesterday, which were the worst in over a year. ABC's Christiane Cordero with a tale of two tech titans.
20: While Meta, dropped significantly, Microsoft reported a 43% growth on things like its cloud business, beating expectations there. It also showed major growth in its AI assistant Copilot, which you've probably seen pop up on more of your browsers. It is the tale of two realities when it comes to AI specifically, and something this disruptive is undeniably, both things can be true. It is creating new growth opportunities while also impacting real people and leading to cuts in the workforce.
19: The two Republican senators blocking President Trump's attorney general nominee met with Todd Blanche today. Unclear if the senators, John Cornyn and Tom Tillis, got what they want.
21: They're really obviously caught up on that $1.8 billion anti-weaponization fund. They want the Department of Justice to memorialize in writing to them that the fund will be dead, and also that IRS immunity provision of that settlement agreement, that so-called settlement agreement, will also be clarified, if you will, that it won't extend to a broader group of people outside of President Trump, his sons, and the Trump organization.
19: ABC's Catherine Folders. ABC News meteorologist Leslie Lopez sees a scorcher all weekend out west.
22: The entire Southwest dealing with very hot weather. Phoenix 116 Friday, Saturday, Sunday. So several days in a row of extreme heat for the area. We could break records in Billings, Montana, along with Rapid City, Salt Lake City. And again, the hot weather even persists through Denver, getting hotter by the weekend, 101 degrees.
19: The CIA is aware of, but not about to comment on, more than 30 cyber attacks this week on water plants across Minnesota. Investigators looking into whether Iran may be responsible. 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
3: 6:02 on WTOP, July 30th, 2026. We have cloudy skies right now. We're at 82 degrees in D.C. I'm Sean Anderson.
1: And I'm Ann Kramer. One of the top stories we're following is a Virginia judge ordering a competency evaluation for the son of former Washington Commanders offensive coordinator Eric Bieniemy. Elijah Bieniemy is now accused of shooting his mother inside the family's home in Loudoun County last weekend. He is charged with malicious wounding and gun crimes.
3: During a court hearing today, a judge granted a defense request to determine whether Elijah Bieniemy is competent to stand trial. News 4 reports the evaluation is expected to be done by September 9th. Now, his attorney told the court Bieniemy has significant mental health issues. Meanwhile, there is encouraging news about the victim, Mia Bieniemy. She has been released from the ICU and is reportedly making some steady progress in her recovery.
1: 6:03, a day after President Trump took the lid off the project that will call for a major overhaul of Dulles Airport, WTOP's Kyle Cooper went out to the airport to talk to travelers about how they feel and ask them what they think about it all.
23: It's kind of a mixed bag. Brandon Brown says the people movers need to go, and Dulles is looking old.
24: Absolutely, it's time. Not sure about all of the plans, but yeah, I think it's definitely time.
23: This man has no big issues with the people movers that most people kind of dread.
25: It's good. I like it. Yeah. I think it's useful.
26: It comes frequent enough.
25: Yeah. Okay. I think it's useful. I think it does its purpose.
23: Francesca DeSarno is not a big fan of the mobile lounges, but isn't sure Dulles needs a $22.5 billion renovation.
26: I mean, I've never really had any issues with Dulles. Okay. I like it better than the other airports in the area.
23: A new U-shaped train would replace the mobile lounges under this plan. At Dulles, Kyle Cooper, WTOP News.
3: A new look for drivers crossing the Arlington Memorial Bridge today. They are getting a much brighter view. One of the bridge's iconic horse statues has emerged from behind scaffolding after being restored with a new coating of gold leaf, all part of a $5 million restoration project funded through President Trump's Make D.C. Safe and Beautiful Again program. WTOP's Jimmy Alexander went there to check it out.
27: I don't remember them being this shiny. Is gaudy.
28: Stephen Francis has lived off and on in the DMV for over 50 years.
27: I think there's a better use for the funds than polishing up these horses that in the end it's not really going to make a lot of difference as to people's attitude about the district.
28: In 1951, Italy gave the United States the bronze Arts of War statues, Valor and Sacrifice, to thank America for helping rebuild the country after the Second World War.
4: I was walking on the backside of the memorial and I was just like, whoa, what is that?
28: Amy and her daughter Gio, who are from Topeka, Kansas, took a pedicab from the Lincoln Memorial to get a better view.
5: They look really nice. They're super shiny and those statues are beautiful.
28: From the Memorial Bridge, Jimmy Alexander, WTOP News.
1: 6:05, the search for a missing swimmer in the Potomac has ended. Montgomery County Fire and Rescue says its members recovered the body of the 25-year-old man. They found it this morning near the area where he vanished on Tuesday afternoon, went into the water with another person south of Sandy Lane near Great Falls before going missing. Rescuers say that part of the river can reach depths, the water there, of 50 feet and should be considered significantly dangerous for swimmers. Now, this is the same stretch of the river where two other people drowned earlier this summer.
3: It's 6:05. Today marks 10 years since devastating floods tore through downtown Ellicott City. It destroyed businesses, forever changed that historic community. Today, residents and business owners are reflecting on the tragedy. WTOP's Neil Augenstein walked Main Street and talked with people marking that anniversary. They're also looking ahead to the future.
7: That's crazy. It doesn't seem like it's all that long ago.
8: But it has been. 10 years ago tonight, more than 6 inches of rain in under 2 hours here on Main Street. Two people died, dozens of businesses severely damaged.
9: I went shopping here a lot as a kid, so to kind of see everything all messed up after, it was kind of really sad.
7: We were concerned that it wasn't going to come back.
8: Howard County's installed new signage toward higher ground. There's an outdoor alert tone when flooding's imminent, and the North Tunnel project's underway to capture storm water before it flows downhill onto Main Street, and it will dump it into the Patapsco River. It's expected to be done by late 2027. In Ellicott City, Neil Augenstein, WTOP News.
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19: 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I'm John Werdahl.
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3: Traffic and weather here on WTOP. To Dave Dildine in the traffic center.
0: Across the Chesapeake Bay Bridge, eastbound traffic on 50, bogging down near Sandy Point onto the eastbound span. Bridge officials have the right lane X'd out to check for a disabled vehicle near the suspension towers. In Montgomery County, a couple of minor crashes quickly cleared from the travel lanes. Interloop beyond University Boulevard, still slow in Silver Spring. The lanes are open, though, and 270 northbound beyond Montrose Road, getting one onto a shoulder. A lot of minor junk like that. Nothing sustained, nothing blocking for any significant length of time. Recently, the crash involving the overturned dump truck on 210 obviously took a long time, but it is clear. Southbound, all lanes open out of Fort Washington. Everything towed near the Piscataway Creek. Again, all the lanes are open. The ebb and flow through the traffic signals leaving Oxon Hill on 210. On the Beltway in Virginia, the Beltway backups remain near the big bridges. No recent impediments. 28 southbound near Air and Space Parkway. A crash reported on the left side. 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Dave Dildine, next traffic report in 10 minutes.
1: Let's get details on our forecast. 7 News First Alert meteorologist Steve Rudin.
2: A pretty nice evening with a mix of sun and clouds early on as temperatures slowly fall through the 80s. Winds will also begin to ease. Partly cloudy overnight, 60s by early tomorrow morning. For the day tomorrow, partly to mostly sunny skies, 87 to 92 degrees. Winds will be from the northwest. They're going to be noticeably a little bit more humid outside, and the humidity levels will continue to increase into the day on Saturday with temperatures upper 80s to lower 90s. Shower and storm chances late in the day on Sunday into Monday. I'm 7 News meteorologist Steve Rudin in the First Alert Weather Center.
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6: Microsoft was the star of the show on Thursday. The tech giant soared more than 15% after sharing its latest financial update. And hands down, Microsoft was the biggest winner among the 30 blue chips. MarketWatch says this was the best day for Microsoft in almost 20 years. Healthy 1% gains and then some for the major averages. The Dow Jones Industrial Average climbing 613 points. The S&P 500 added 121. And the NASDAQ rose 679 points. That was almost a 3% rise for the NASDAQ Thursday. And stocks soared despite where the U.S. economy slowed this spring. The GDP report came in at 1.5%. That was below expectations. When you look inside the report, you see some healthy spending by consumers. John Wardock, WTOP News.
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3: Coming up here on WTOP, a major disagreement among Republicans is putting President Trump's attorney general pick in jeopardy. We'll talk about it next with CBS News Chief Washington Correspondent Major Garrett. 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
1: It is 6:14. I'm Ann Kramer.
3: And I'm Sean Anderson. Thanks for being with us.
1: A political standoff is threatening to delay the confirmation of President Trump's pick for attorney general. Trump says he's now willing to withdraw Todd Blanche's nomination and resubmit it next year if two Republican senators continue to block his path to confirmation. Texas Senator John Cornyn and North Carolina Senator Tom Tillis both met with Todd Blanche today. They've been raising concerns about a Justice Department settlement tied to the leak of Trump's tax returns and say they want additional guarantees from the administration.
3: Well, joining us live to talk more about it, CBS News Chief Washington Correspondent Major Garrett, host of The Takeout, which is on the CBS 24/7 streaming network. Great to have you back, Major. Thank you so much.
4: Great to be with you. I can give you a fresh update. My colleague Jake Rosen, who covers the Justice Department for us, confirmed that that meeting just occurred and just wrapped up between Senators Tillis and Cornyn. Todd Blanche occurred off Capitol Hill. And for what it's worth, the Department of Justice, off the record or in background, is saying it feels optimistic this matter can be resolved. Quick reminder. Todd Blanche is already the Senate-confirmed Deputy Attorney General. He's acting Attorney General, has lots of clout at the Department of Justice. So this isn't a clout confirmation question as much as it is, can President Trump give his designated Attorney General nominee, Todd Blanche, the latitude to, in writing, dispense of the so-called weaponization fund and draw tighter constrictions around this settlement with the Internal Revenue Service that basically protects the president, his family, and his businesses from audits and possible future investigations by other departments of the federal government. That's what Cornyn and Tillis want. We should also throw in there that Bill Cassidy, Republican senator from Louisiana, also has some concerns about other matters at the Justice Department, and his vote on the floor for confirmation isn't assured. So there are a lot of things going around this conversation that is Republicans pushing back on the White House. But Todd Blanche, even if he's not confirmed this week or next week, still exercises a ton of power at the Department of Justice.
3: But how surprised are you at this whiff of GOP mutiny?
4: Not at all, because there is something that the three senators I just mentioned all have in common. That is to say, they've been bulldozed politically by President Trump. Senator Tillis didn't run for re-election because he couldn't get President Trump's endorsement, and they've been warring off and on for many, many months. John Cornyn was not the endorsed candidate in a Republican primary. Ken Paxton, the Attorney General of Texas, was by Trump. Paxton defeated Cornyn and is now the Senate Republican nominee in Texas. Same thing for Bill Cassidy. The president endorsed a rival, Judy Letlow. She defeated him in the primary. So all three know that their political careers were short-circuited by President Trump. They're no longer as loyal as they once were. They're going to exercise their own attitudes because doing so doesn't jeopardize them politically. They can do what they want. They are sort of, you only live once Republicans now. That's sort of the phraseology on Capitol Hill. YOLO Republicans pushing back. How far they're willing to press, how much they're going to demand, and how long they're going to hold this up, questions yet to be resolved.
1: Major, let's move over to Dr. Anthony Fauci's appearance on Capitol Hill before Rand Paul's Senate committee. Now, since that appearance, MAGAs, members of the MAGA group, and President Trump and the Republicans have just been attacking Dr. Fauci for pleading the fifth more than 100 times. But it does beg the question that it was Donald Trump back in 2022, if reports are true, that pleaded the fifth more than 400 times, right? When Letitia James was questioning him?
4: Yes. Oh, yeah, that's not reportable. That's actually visible. You can watch it on the deposition. He did so, and his family has done so. And pleading the fifth does not mean you're a criminal, even though the president, way back in 2016 at a rally I covered in Council Bluffs, Iowa, suggested that only the mobsters invoke the fifth. No, lots of Americans do for lots of different reasons. However, there is, when you do so on Capitol Hill, a kind of comic, absurd quality to it, because when you invoke the fifth testifying before Congress, you do so universally. You don't answer any question because your attorneys advise you not to open the door at all. So you're forced to take the fifth on ludicrous questions like what color is your tie, what day of the week it is, and that played out yesterday, making it all look like Dr. Fauci is just an obstructionist. Why did he do that? Because his attorneys would much rather fight something that's going to come. Rand Paul, the committee chairman, has made clear he's going to try to see if he can refer to the Department of Justice a contempt of Congress charge for obstructing an investigation. Fauci's attorneys believe they can fight that out in court. Why? Because Fauci is testified openly before Congress about COVID many, many, many times. They believe they can handle that one. What they don't want is any questions asked in which he has to go back to anything else that they believe could be brought against Dr. Fauci that would be harder to defend. Fauci himself says, look, whether my attorneys are advising me this or not, I'll take their advice. He believes he did what he was asked to do on the coronavirus task force with President Trump, and President Biden doesn't have anything writ large to explain or account for. Republicans do not believe that and used yesterday's hearing as a means to sort of not only accuse Dr. Fauci of a lot of things, but strike a lot of political poses that they know whether it's an election year or not, play incredibly well with the MAGA base of the party.
3: And quickly, you did have a chance to interview Rand Paul. What was your main takeaway from that?
4: That Rand Paul believes that there is something fundamentally dishonest about Dr. Fauci's public statements, which he says conflict, and in some, there's some evidence of this, with his private diary entries about the origins of COVID at the Wuhan Institute of Virology. Senator Paul is convinced that the novel COVID virus came from that lab. That is still a topic of substantial scientific dispute. But on my program, Rand Paul said it might have happened. He's not absolutely 100% sure that it did, but he leaves the preponderance of evidence suggests that it did. And what he says is Fauci had an institutional interest in denying that possibility. And because he was denying that so aggressively, deprived the public of information that might have been more helpful. That is something I guarantee you we will never get to the bottom of and will be continue to be a political football now and into the future.
1: So right about that. Major, thank you so much for your time today. We appreciate it.
4: Thank you.
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3: 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Dave Dildine in the traffic center.
0: Fairfax County Police still working out the last of an incident on Route 28 southbound near Air and Space Museum Parkway. 66 westbound congestion near Vienna Station and Bull Run. Eastbound still heavy inside the Beltway through Falls Church. Beltway traffic still thick on the outer loop near Tyson's and Old Town. Interloop delays 123 across the Legion Bridge up to River Road near Silver Spring. Interloop remains pretty full, but the crash past University Boulevard is out of the way. Across the Chesapeake Bay Bridge, delays building on Route 50 eastbound off the peninsula. The one broken down car that stalled in the right lane moved on, but a second one, unrelated, stalled in the left lane on the eastbound span. So as you approach Sandy Point, now the overhead lane control signal showing green arrow, red X, green arrow. Reversible lane is in play for a total of two lanes eastbound. Brought to you by, we're brought to you by the Virginia DMV. Speeding burns more gas and can cost you fines, legal fees, and even your license. You speed, you lose. A message from the Virginia DMV. I'm Dave Dildine. Next traffic report in 10 minutes.
1: Check of our forecast, 7 News First Alert meteorologist Steve Rudin.
2: A mix of sun and clouds moving through the early evening as winds slowly diminish. Temperatures overnight will drop into the 60s. Tomorrow it's a good-looking day, a bit warmer, a bit on the humid side, upper 80s to lower 90s. Pretty much the same on Saturday, a couple degrees warmer, and by Sunday, we're throwing in a chance for showers and a few thunderstorms. I'm 7 News meteorologist Steve Rudin in the First Alert Weather Center.
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3: 624.
1: Well, Maryland's governor stepping in to help students impacted by Howard University's recent disenrollment controversy. About 500 students were told last week they had been disenrolled after missing a financial aid deadline. Governor Wes Moore says Maryland will now provide assistance with college admissions and financial aid options to the impacted students. State's also going to give an $800 credit to help offset housing deposits and other non-refundable enrollment costs paid to Howard.
6: Howard University is an important institution, and we support its students. And that's why my administration is working with the University of Maryland System Schools to provide expedited admissions and financial aid options to those impacted.
1: Howard University's president says more than 200 of the students who received those disenrollment notices have since been re-enrolled.
3: Sports here on WTOP brought to you by Amentum, delivering advanced solutions for space and defense. Rob Woodfork in the house tonight. Where are you going to start?
8: Hey, let's start with the Nationals. Hey, the fans are frustrated over the lack of real TV opportunities this year, right? But yep. The series opener in Atlanta is nationally televised. It's on ESPN, Nats and Braves, top of the hour, a series important to how Washington approaches the MLB trade deadline on Monday. Now, I wrote a column about what that'll be on WTOP.com tomorrow morning. Tom Lavero of the Washington Times told me that while the Nationals will be targeting bullpen help,
9: but everybody needs bullpen help, so it's going to be very competitive. And that will require maybe Tabani to have to deal away some of the prospects that he loves, that he's trying to build on. But you have to seize the moment. They have a moment. They have to seize it.
8: Yeah, he and Mark Zuckerman gave me great insight. Look for the column on WTOP.com in the morning. But tonight, Jake Irvin returns to the starting rotation for the first time since May 23rd. His stint on the injured list officially over. And you heard that they have a moment here. The Nats enter tonight two games out of the last wild card spot in the National League. So need to do well against the first place Braves. Day two of Commanders training camp opened with a lot of talk of the offense. Day two today, the defense stood out at practice. Newcomers Rasul Douglas and Odafe Owe among those who were impressive. D.C. Open tennis. You may have heard me reference Cruz Hewitt earlier today. Well, the 17-year-old's run is over after a straight sets second-round loss to top-seed and defending tournament champion Alex de Minaur. Rob Woodfork, WTOP Sports.
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10: A high-stakes confirmation hearing for the president's nominee for attorney general is underway. I'm Mitchell Miller, today on The Hill.
1: 627.
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3: 628. It's traffic and weather with Dave Dildine in the WTOP Traffic Center.
0: The top traffic trouble spots that we're tracking are on U.S. Route 50 between Annapolis and the Chesapeake Bay Bridge. Fire rescue units arriving at a new crash eastbound on 50 on the Severn River Bridge. on the Chesapeake Bay Bridge on the eastbound span. The broken down SUV is on the flatbed. Traffic on the eastbound span is stopped right now. It looks like they're preparing to tow it. The only lane getting by is the reversible lane in the eastbound direction. Westbound without delay coming off Kent Island. 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Dave Dildine, next traffic report in 10 minutes.
1: The WTOP forecast, partly cloudy tonight with overnight lows going down into the low 60s to around 70. Mix of sun and clouds again tomorrow. A little warmer tomorrow. We're expecting tomorrow's highs to reach into the low 90s. Right now, we have clouds 80 in Hyattsville, 81 in Herndon.
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1: Good evening. I'm Ann Kramer.
3: And I'm Sean Anderson. We have Acacia James as our producer.
1: We start on Capitol Hill, where there is political turmoil. The confirmation for President Trump's nominee for Attorney General, Todd Blanche, has hit a roadblock in the Senate. Texas Republican John Cornyn says efforts to reach an agreement on killing the so-called anti-weaponization fund have failed, and he won't vote for Blanche. WTOP's Mitchell Miller has the latest details today on the Hill.
10: Senator Cornyn says he had hoped paperwork drawn up last night would be agreed to by now, telling reporters,
14: "I think if this were just between me and Todd Blanche, we would have worked this out, but apparently he's getting some pushback from higher-ups at the White House."
10: Cornyn wants it in writing that the administration won't pursue the $1.8 billion anti-weaponization fund that, as it is now, would give President Trump and his family members immunity to any past IRS audits. North Carolina Republican Senator Tom Tillis also wants the fund declared dead. The president today criticized both lawmakers and said he'd be willing to withdraw Blanche's nomination to become the permanent attorney general and wait for Cornyn and Tillis to leave office. But that won't happen until next January. On Capitol Hill, Mitchell Miller, WTOP News.
1: And Senator Cornyn and North Carolina Senator Tom Tillis did both meet with Todd Blanche today. That meeting wrapped up just about 15 minutes ago. No word yet on anything, if anything at all, has been resolved.
3: Now to the U.S. war against Iran. It has now expanded to 16 countries. More than 280 million people are now in target areas. And there's no room for error. WTOP National Security Correspondent J.J. Green.
15: From Central Asia to Western Europe, this war that started in the Persian Gulf now involves 16 countries. They've either been launch points, target areas, or interception zones. And in one way or another, these countries are firing weapons. The total military cost for the parties believed to be involved is $250 billion, and the total shrinkage at this point, estimated shrinkage of the global GDP, is $2.2 trillion. 5,000 to 7,000 missiles of various types have been fired. The U.S. has used 23,000 precision-guided bombs, 2,100 cruise missiles, and 1,600 interceptors at least. Iran has fired 1,500 ballistic missiles and cruise missiles, 3,500 Shahed drones, and all it takes is one to miss the mark that may be intended for a target and ends up hitting a crowded civilian neighborhood, an airplane, or an international airport, or an embassy, or a commercial ship or something, and that could turn this conflict into what some call an uncontrollable multi-theater global crisis.
3: WTOP National Security Correspondent J.J. Green.
1: A new APNORC poll finds Americans, most Americans, don't believe the war in Iran has been worth fighting. About two-thirds of them that were surveyed say the war has not been worthwhile, including a majority of Democrats and independents and one-third of Republicans. Now, this survey reinforces how unpopular the Iran war has become here at home, a potential problem for Republicans as they head into the November midterm elections. Just 28% of the adults now approve of how Trump is handling Iran. That's down from 34% last month. Most Americans say their priorities are low gas prices and negotiating a ceasefire between the U.S. and Iran. Now, this poll questioned about 1,100 adults. It was done during July the 23rd to the 27th. It has a margin of error of plus or minus 3.7 percentage points.
3: Now to your money and the latest report card on the nation's economy. Commerce Department report out today shows the American economy expanded at a sluggish 1.5% pace from April through June. Rising imports had weighed down the economic growth in that quarter. But as WTOP contributor Mark Hamrick of the Hamrick Brief tells us, Consumer spending did go up.
16: The main thing about this snapshot is that consumers were continuing to drive spending. That was actually part of the strongest part of the report. The way the statistics are calculated, all about trade here, sort of damaged that headline increase. But economists and those who are well dialed into all this know to look past all that and say, hey, we're happy to see the consumer hang in there.
3: WTOP contributor Mark Hamrick writes about the economy and personal finance on Substack in the Hamrick Brief.
1: Well, now to Georgia, where the father of a teenager who carried out a deadly mass shooting at his high school learned his fate today. He was sentenced to 15 years in prison for giving his son the rifle that was then used in that 2024 shooting.
17: The sentence is far less than the 80 years requested by prosecutors. Judge Nicholas Prim acknowledged that Colin Gray was negligent in providing the rifle to his son Colt, but that he wasn't aware his son was going to use the weapon to kill two students and two teachers.
20: I still have to distinguish your acts from the malignant heart in the acts that Colt Gray committed upon the Appalachian School.
17: Earlier this week, his son Colt was sentenced to life in prison without parole for carrying out the mass shooting. Peter Haralambos, ABC News.
3: D.C. Public Schools is warning families about a cybersecurity breach involving a summer learning registration app. The school system says an unauthorized party may have accessed student information, would include names, student ID numbers, dates of birth, home addresses, phone numbers. The school system says social security numbers and financial info were not part of that. Families are being urged to watch for suspicious calls, though, or maybe suspicious emails, text messages as this investigation continues.
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21: 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I'm John Werdock.
3: And then,
22: this national night out, one community is unleashing the power of area dog walkers. I'm Kate Ryan.
3: 636.
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26: Test your newsmaker knowledge this Saturday and Sunday morning in the 8 o'clock hour with the Mystery Newsmaker Contest. We'll play the voice of someone you've heard in the news this week on WTOP. Guess the newsmaker for your chance to win a pair of tickets to Diana Ross at Wolf Trap on August 19th. Don't miss this supremely talented performer, two-time Grammy Lifetime Achievement Award winner, and Queen of Motown when she returns to Wolf Trap. That's the Mystery Newsmaker this weekend only from Washington's top news, WTOP.
3: 638. We've got traffic and weather together with Dave Dildine in the WTOP Traffic Center.
0: The going getting tough on Route 50 from Annapolis to the Chesapeake Bay Bridge. The crash on the Severn River Bridge. The response, holding eastbound traffic. All eastbound traffic on 50 is stopped over the Severn River right now because of crash response. At the Chesapeake Bay Bridge, the response to two disabled vehicles mid-span, holding traffic on the eastbound bridge span. We are starting to get by now. The broken down SUV was just towed onto Kent Island. And just a few seconds ago, actually, all three green arrows opened up on the gantries near Sandy Point. So you've got both lanes back in service on the eastbound span, and the reversible lane is also an option if you want to go contra flow on the westbound span. But again, eastbound traffic on 50 is stopped at the Severn River right now. On the Capitol Beltway, no drama. congestion here and there. Always heavier in Virginia in the evenings, especially on the Interloop McLean. Outer loop at the Wilson Bridge also bunching up. And 95 southbound still slow from Lorton to get across the Occoquan River. We're brought to you by I-66 Express outside the Beltway. For a more reliable commute in Virginia, get the inside track to express travel on I-66 outside the Beltway at ride66express.com. Guess less, no more. Dave Dildine, next traffic report in 10 minutes.
1: 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Details in the forecast. 7 News First Alert meteorologist Steve Rudin.
2: Our nice weather continues through the evening. Winds will slowly ease. Temperatures will fall from the 80s into the 70s. Overnight lows drop to the 60s under partly cloudy skies. Tomorrow looks like a pretty nice day. It's going to be a bit on the humid side compared to recent days. Upper 80s to lower 90s. Winds from the northwest at 5 to 10, but still a good amount of sunshine to enjoy. More clouds than sun for the day on Saturday, but at least we are trending dry, at least as of this point. High temperatures, upper 80s to lower 90s. It's also going to be noticeably more sticky as our humidity levels begin to increase ahead of our next weather maker. That weather maker is set to arrive here late in the day on Sunday. Now, most of the day Sunday is trending dry, temperature around 82 to 87 degrees. It's not until Sunday evening, Sunday night, and more so into Monday that we're looking at widespread wet weather chances for the metro area and areas off to the west of D.C. Wet weather chances will continue at least on and off Tuesday and Wednesday with highs mainly in the 80s, hotter by the end of next week. I'm 7 News meteorologist Steve Rudin in the First Alert Weather Center.
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1: Time for Money News on WTOP. Here is John Wardock.
21: The U.S. economy slowed a bit this spring. The latest GDP report shows economic growth came in weaker than expected, with growth slowing to 1.5%. Despite the weakness, there were some bright parts in the report. On the plus side, consumers increased their spending and businesses kept investing in equipment and software. The major stock averages would notch healthy gains Thursday, powered by a 15% spike by Microsoft. The tech giant had one of its best days in almost two decades. At the closing bell, the Dow Jones Industrial Average up 613 points. The S&P 500 added 121. And the NASDAQ rose 679 points. That was almost a 3% rise. John Wardock, WTOP News.
3: 641 now. You do not need a badge or a police canine to help fight crime. A new program in Alexandria is recruiting dog owners and their four-legged companions to serve as extra eyes and ears in the community. Here's WTOP's Kate Ryan.
22: National Night Out is the annual event where people are encouraged to meet up with neighbors and police in their communities. And this year, the city of Alexandria is inviting dog owners to learn more about the Dog Walker Watch program. Caitlin Leach, president of the Delray Citizens Association in Alexandria, says the community's a good fit for the effort.
4: Delray is a really walkable neighborhood with a strong sense of community and is very dog friendly. So we are happy to help raise awareness and have members of the community bring their dogs along to walk with the APD chief, Tarek McGuire.
22: They're not encouraged to intervene if they see suspicious activity. Instead, they're asked to call 311 or, in case of an emergency, 911. Kate Ryan, WTOP News.
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3: 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Why? 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
18: Debate over National Guard troops in D.C. is heating up. The deployment tied to President Trump's crime initiative could stay in place through Inauguration Day 2029.
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1: 6:45, I'm Ann Kramer.
3: And I'm Sean Anderson. Thanks for being with us.
1: There's an old saying about summertime weather. It's not the heat, it's the humidity. But this summer, it's a lot of both for a lot of places around the country, particularly humid for those places that are just supposed to be having a dry heat like

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1: Weeks ahead.
2: So, Ben, what's causing this in those places that are supposed to be dry and not so humid?
1: Yeah, so some interesting factors that are contributing, one of which is this really expansive marine heat wave. That's basically this area of very warm ocean water that's spanning the Pacific, maybe 7,000-8,000 miles from near Guam to Hawaii to the coast of Southern California. And some of that extra moisture is making its way onto the land in the Southwest. So that's why places in the West are experiencing unusual humidity. In the central states, you have a different phenomenon that's called corn sweat. Yes, you heard that right. Corn that is sweating. Basically, corn stalks, they lose water. And that releases large amounts of water vapor into the atmosphere. That raises the humidity levels there. And then kind of in the background, you have climate change. And what climate change does with warmer temperatures, warmer air can hold more water vapor. And that has, over the recent decades, pushed average humidity levels up across the United States. So you're having more very and extremely humid days across much of the country because of that. So put it all together, and the summers of the future are going to be more humid.
3: Anything else we should know about all this humidity?
1: Well, if you're living in D.C. and you want to know, just how humid it's going to get, well, this weather pattern we're in right now is actually quite pleasant, low humidity and nice, but that's not going to last. I think as we go into next week, probably about Wednesday onward, maybe a week straight of very high humidity and some heat for the mid-Atlantic. So while it hasn't been the most humid summer on record in the nation's capital, there's still some time to make up ground. And I do think we'll be seeing some of this humidity, much like the rest of the U.S. has seen as we go into August.
2: So I'll just keep my little fan with me that much longer. Thank you, Ben. We appreciate the insight.
1: Thanks for having me. Have a good night.
2: You too. That's Ben Noll, meteorologist with the Washington Post.
3: 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WTOP's traffic and weather. Dave Dildine in the traffic center.
4: Not too easy on Route 50 from the Anacostia River to the Chesapeake Bay Bridge. Three impediments. Outbound New York Avenue near the Anacostia River, a crash. Good through Bowie. Still slow through Annapolis. But at the Severn River, the crash reportedly cleared. I think eastbound all lanes are open there. And at the Bay Bridge, all green arrows on. Two broken down vehicles cleared off the eastbound span. Still congested near Sandy Point, but getting a move on. Westbound, stepping onto the westbound Chesapeake Bay Bridge span. MDTA clearing some debris out of the right travel lane. Beltway congestion, Maryland, it's tolerable. In Virginia, still disappointing. On the interloop through McLean, outer loop getting better near Merrifield and Old Town. 66, a few short slowdowns, but improving. And in Woodbridge, the southbound slog on 95 continues to get across the Occoquan River. Back to Maryland, Brandywine, southbound delays, heavy and slow on Route 5 and Route 301, with a crash reported near Brandywine Crossing. 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Dave Dildine, next traffic report in 10 minutes.
2: Let's get our forecast. 7 News First Alert meteorologist Steve Rudin.
5: Our nice weather continues through the evening. Winds will slowly ease. Temperatures will fall from the 80s into the 70s. Overnight lows drop to the 60s under partly cloudy skies. Tomorrow looks like a pretty nice day. It's going to be a bit on the humid side compared to recent days. Upper 80s to lower 90s. Winds from the northwest at 5 to 10, but still a good amount of sunshine to enjoy. More clouds than sun for the day on Saturday, but at least we are trending dry, at least as of this point. High temperatures, upper 80s to lower 90s. It's also going to be noticeably more sticky as our humidity levels begin to increase ahead of our next weather maker. That weather maker is set to arrive here late in the day on Sunday. Now, most of the day Sunday is trending dry. Temperature around 82 to 87 degrees. It's not until Sunday evening, Sunday night, and more so into Monday that we're looking at widespread wet weather chances for the metro area and areas off to the west of D.C. Wet weather chances will continue at least on and off Tuesday and Wednesday with highs mainly in the 80s, hotter by the end of next week. I'm 7 News meteorologist Steve Rudin in the First Alert Weather Center.
3: 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We sit at 79 in Bethesda, 80 in Reston, 81 on the National Mall. 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
6: 6:52.
7: Virginia leaders are taking a fresh look at how students are tested in the classroom. The state is now issuing requests for proposals for a new company to design Virginia's standards of learning tests. Students take them starting in third grade. It is the first competitive review of the testing program in the Commonwealth in more than 20 years.
8: There was a working group in Virginia's General Assembly that really took a dive into what could be better about Virginia's standardized testing system. It was a 133-page report that was released earlier this summer. And in that report is the detail that the estimate is $30 to $38 million per year. That's what it's expected to cost when this new company takes over. But that's actually a discount. Right now, the state says it's $46.5 million to make these assessments every year. And there are also a lot of factors that create some uncertainty about what the exact number could be. Things like maybe students have to retake one of those tests.
7: WTOP's Scott Gelman there. The hope is the new testing system can be in place by the 27-28 school year.
6: Well, scores of high schoolers around the Washington region are getting a chance to see what it's like to work in a STEM career. It's all part of an innovative program sponsored by Pepco and the Exelon Foundation. The aim is to support teenagers around the country who think they might want a career in technology. This week, the training is going on at the University of Maryland in College Park. Here's WTOP's Alan Etter.
9: Do you think the poll would be a little better here?
10: 16-year-old Jonah Michalov is an incoming junior at Bethesda Chevy Chase High School. He's been networking and doing projects focused in the technical field where he wants to work one day.
9: This week has been amazing. We've worked on a lot of like team building. And right now we're actually working on a presentation for resuscitating a contaminated field.
10: The focus is on energy and sustainability. The kids are working in teams to develop solutions for things like climate change and improving electrical infrastructure.
11: Some of these students come from underserved communities, which means they don't even have access to STEM education truly within their schools.
10: Maya Huggins Garcia directs this national program.
11: So we're giving them that experience that then is opening their eyes to different opportunities.
10: And a lot of kids have been exposed to STEM careers.
11: At the end of this program, we will have impacted 400 students overall, and they will join a group of 1,700 students that have come before them.
10: In College Park, Alan Etter, WTOP News.
7: The ABC Network TV network claims that the FCC is retaliating against it because it dislikes the content and viewpoints expressed on the network. The network made the comments in a filing today as part of its formal opposition to the FCC review of ABC's local broadcast licenses. The FCC chairman, Brendan Carr, ordered this review back in April, shortly after late-night host Jimmy Kimmel made a joke about President Trump. Well, Carr also said ABC's decision not to carry President Trump's primetime address last week would be part of the FCC's broadcast license review. It'll now be up to Carr to figure out whether there's a hearing on the dispute or if it goes before the FCC's administrative law judge.
6: Sports here on WTOP, powered by Maximus, moving people and technology forward. Rob Woodfork here, a very crucial few days for the Washington Nationals.
12: Yes, it is, Sean. We're just a few short minutes from first pitch in the first game of a key four-game series in Atlanta between the Nationals and the Braves. The Nats welcoming back Jake Irvin to their starting rotation after months on the injured list. We actually last saw Irvin in Atlanta. He tossed a five-inning no-hitter to earn a shutout victory May 23rd. The Nats currently sitting two games out of the last wild card spot. They will need that kind of performance from Irvin. Can't afford the rust tonight. as they're in that wild card chase. On day two of Commanders training camp, the defense impressive. So was Jaden Daniels as he learns the new David Blau offense. Our own George Wallace was in Ashburn. He asked Terry McLaurin, when learning a new system, how important is it for coaches to be open to feedback from players?
13: In football, obviously, from coaches to players, we respect the coach's scheme and their understanding of the game of football and the film, the time that they put in. But also, there's a part of us being on the field as players and the things that we're seeing in real time that I feel like when there's a collaborative effort, it could really make the entire offense or defense better. So the coaches I've been around who are open to those suggestions, who are open to the open communication back and forth, are the ones that not only players tend to enjoy, but the coaches get to get an insight of what's going on in our brains. And I just feel like you grow quicker instead of like, hey, run my system, run these routes.
12: And a guy who should be running those routes with McLaurin, as he did in college, is getting big money in the Big Easy. Chris Olave has agreed to a four-year extension worth up to $132 million, $90 million in guarantees. And this deal comes 4 years after Ron Rivera traded with New Orleans from 11 down to 16 and took Jahan Dotson, who is now on his third NFL team in Atlanta, with career totals only slightly above what Olave did all of last season. Thanks, Ron. Rob Woodfork, WTOP Sports.
7: Thanks, Rob. It's 6:57.
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6: Where we have Dave Dildine in the traffic center.
17: The top traffic incident is the crash in Brandywine, Maryland on Route 301 southbound at Chats Ford Drive. It's causing a southbound backup on Branch Avenue as well. The issues on 50 at the Severn River and Chesapeake Bay all clear. Delays easing. Outbound on New York Avenue, a crash remains near the Anacostia River. That's slowing the outbound pace. WTOP Traffic Center presented by Window Nation. 50% off all window styles at windownation.com. I'm Dave Dildine. Your next traffic report with Ian Crawford is in 10 minutes.
7: Let's get our forecast. Steve Rudin.
18: Moving through the evening, winds are going to slowly ease as temperatures fall through the 80s, settling to the 60s overnight into early tomorrow morning. Tomorrow it's a bit more humid, a warm day, 87 to 92 degrees with plenty of sunshine. Lower 90s on Saturday, and our wet weather chances are on the rise late in the day on Sunday with showers and a chance for a few thunderstorms. I'm 7 News meteorologist Steve Rudin in the First Alert Weather Center.
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6: Good evening. I'm Sean Anderson.
7: I'm Ann Kramer. Coming up,
6: there are more questions tonight about President Trump's planned overhaul of East Potomac Golf Course. Key details still up in the air.
7: Members of Congress want answers. We'll break it down in just a moment as we talk with Axios DC.
19: A renovation at Dulles means so long, people movers.
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19: This is Kyle Cooper.
6: A Montgomery County school bus driver has paid a fine in the death of an 11-year-old girl, bringing the case to a close without a trial.
21: The statues on the Memorial Bridge are gold again.
22: It looks like Home Depot gold spray paint.
21: I'm Jimmy Alexander.
7: On Wall Street for the day, the Dow was up 6:13.
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23: From ABC News, I'm Dave Packer. From April to June, the U.S. economy grew less than analysts were expecting. The Commerce Department says GDP growth slowed from 2.1% in the first 3 months of the year
0: to 1.5% in the second quarter.
1: And the Commerce Department also says overall economic growth is slowing down. GDP increased by an annual rate of 1.5% in the second quarter of the year. Keep in mind, though, consumers power the economy, and consumer spending has been very resilient. One sign that we are seeing in this data is that consumers are dipping into their savings to help pay for some of these higher prices.
0: ABC's Elizabeth Schulze. Growing concerns about Russia's war in Ukraine possibly expanding. A Russian missile hit Poland during an attack on Ukraine.
2: Poland and NATO saying their air and ground defenses were activated. Prime Minister Tusk also saying the missile was a Russian KH-101 cruise missile. It came as Russia unleashed another massive air assault into western Ukraine, where Poland shares a border. Those strikes killing at least 8 people, including 3 children in one family. Britt Clenett, ABC News, London.
0: The federal government warning communities about cyber threats to water systems after 30 plants in Minnesota were hit with cyber attacks. Multiple U.S. officials tell ABC News the attacks may be linked to Iran.
20: State officials and the FBI are trying to determine who is behind a wide-scale cyber attack targeting more than 30 water treatment systems in the state of Minnesota. In one case, the hackers were actually able to shut down the flow of water from the well and water treatment plant in the tiny city of Brom, forcing officials to provide clean water to residents already stored in its water tower.
0: ABC's Pierre Thomas. Colin Gray, the father of a Georgia teenager who carried out a deadly mass shooting at his high school, has been sentenced to 15 years in prison. Prosecutors say he provided the rifle used in the 2024 attack where 2 students were killed. 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
6: It's 7:02 on Thursday, July 30th, 79 degrees, partly cloudy tonight, lows in the 60s, tomorrow sunny, hotter, and more humid. Good evening, I'm Nick Iannelli. More questions tonight about the Trump administration's plans to overhaul East Potomac Golf Course in D.C. President Trump wants construction on a championship-style redesign to begin in September, but final plans and costs have not been released. Maryland Congressman Jamie Raskin is asking Interior Secretary Doug Burgum for more information, including the project's price tag and whether the public is going to have a chance to weigh in. Opponents have sued to stop the overhaul. Axios DC reporter Janate Dill is following the story. He joined us to talk about it.
24: There's a lot of questions that we still don't have answers to. Congress keeps asking the Trump administration about their plans for this golf course. Trump said that he wants to get it started on September 1st. We're going to see if that happens, but Maryland Representative Jamie Raskin is asking about the cost of this renovation to turn it into what is really a public-friendly and affordable golf course into what President Trump wants to become, a championship-grade PGA-style golf course. What are the costs for that? We don't know that yet. Raskin also is wondering what will be happening to the cherry trees donated by Japan, some of the oldest trees that were donated on that East Potomac Park, and whether the public will get a chance to weigh in on all of this. There's a lot left to be known. People recreate on Haynes Point. There are bikers and joggers across the perimeter of that place. Will that area be wiped out? That's something that we still don't know an answer to. You know, in fact, Nick, we don't have a final rendering of this project yet, which is what pretty much everyone is asking from outside the Trump administration.
25: And what you just said, we don't have a final rendering. We have seen various drawings of what it could look like. Is there any one version that we've seen that the Trump administration has publicly said, yes, this is what it's going to look like? Or have we not even seen the blueprints that the Trump administration is working with on this?
24: We have not seen detailed high resolution renderings. Interior Secretary Doug Burgum, who has a hand in a lot of DC projects that Trump is undertaking, said in May that this would be a, quote, championship quality golf course at affordable rates. He put out a rendering that's not very high resolution, if I may say. And President Trump last month was touring the site. He's holding these blueprints in his hand. Some of the photographers zoomed in and saw what these blueprints looked like. And these drawings were more expansive than the previous images, which showed this golf course taking up that entire perimeter. And that's why I mentioned Haynes Point and that perimeter where people like to cycle around. That would be wiped out in what this drawing looked like. But we're still waiting to see what the actual final plans will look like.
25: Here we are at the end of July, moving into August. That's pretty close to the 1st of September, which is when the Trump administration wants to start this. opponents have sued, and a federal judge is looking for more information. Do we know legally where this stands, whether it could get underway soon or if it has to play out more within the legal system?
24: The DC Preservation League is back in court. They're trying to stop this project. They argue that it goes against the establishment of the park by Congress as a place for the people. Before moving forward with construction, the federal judge told NPS that they will have to submit more information, timeline, and details about the project. So we're still waiting for that. Presumably that judge will hold them to that. That's the other question. Will a judge stand in the way of this project given this legal limbo that we're in so far? There's a lot here to still be determined. And like you say, September 1st is just about a month away. The White House has always said this is a, quote, decrepit golf course. They paint it as a site that sorely needed repairs. A lot of golfers will say, yeah, it could use upgrades, but maybe not turning it into a Trump-style golf course. That's definitely not what a lot of locals are looking for here. But we'll see. Trump has a vision for making this into something that could hold championships and tournaments with the backdrop of the monuments in the background.
3: Thanks, Janae. We appreciate your time.
24: For sure. Thanks, Nick.
3: That's Axios DC reporter Janae Dill. A cyber attack targeting DC public schools. The school system is investigating a data breach that may have exposed student information from dozens of schools. WTOP's Sarah Jacobs.
8: The school system sent letters to families on Wednesday telling them an unauthorized party may have breached a website where registration information for the DCPS summer learning program was stored. The hackers may have accessed personal student information, including names, addresses, phone numbers, and dates of birth. School officials say the student data has been removed from the website and law enforcement has been notified. DCPS says there's no indication the information is being used improperly, but families are being urged to watch for suspicious calls, emails, or text messages as the investigation continues. Sarah Jacobs, WTOP News.
3: To the ongoing fight against rats in D.C. Rats have been winning the battle, but city leaders hope several new programs can finally start to make a dent. The latest effort?
9: The city is doing this pilot program, and it's just wrapping up in Chinatown. It's a pilot program where they target three different neighborhoods. The last one's Chinatown. And over the course of 3 weeks in these neighborhoods, they try three different methods. The first one is using a poison. It's an anticoagulant bait that goes in and around the burrows. The second week, they use a tracking powder, which tracks the rats' furs. And then when they groom each other, they ingest the powder and it kills them. And then lastly, in the third week, they insert a liquid birth control. They did this in three neighborhoods, Adams Morgan, Eastern Market, and the final neighborhood, Chinatown, because these are very rat-heavy neighborhoods.
3: That's Sam Delgado, a reporter with The 51st.
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11: Michael and Son.
3: It's 7:08. We've got traffic and weather. Ian Crawford's in the WTOP Traffic Center.
13: All in all, not such a bad ride right now in the district. Leaving the district, eastbound on New York Avenue, the crash across the Anacostia River appears to be gone. All lanes appear to be open, and we're moving a lot better now. The rest of the district ride is good. Still a little sluggish, though, inbound from the 14th Street Bridge over the Case Bridge and toward the 3rd Street Tunnel. That is just volume. In Virginia, on the Capitol Beltway, your evening delays again through Tysons toward the Legion Bridge on the inner loop and through Alexandria on the outer loop heading toward the Wilson Bridge. 95, still some slowing after about Newington heading toward the Occoquan River Bridge. That is the customary slowing at this time of night. 95 in Maryland and the Baltimore-Washington Parkway in good shape. Earlier issues on 50 eastbound at the Severn River Bridge and at the Bay Bridge are now gone. 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I'm Ian Crawford. Your next traffic report in 10 minutes.
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26: Beautiful weather again today, but it will start slipping away. First with higher humidity, then with clouds, and eventually with rain by Sunday afternoon. Temperatures this evening with partly cloudy skies and breezy conditions will be around 72 to 78 degrees. Expect temperatures tonight, first thing Friday, starting out around 60 to 67 degrees. We'll have a high temperature Friday of 84 to 90 degrees with mostly sunny skies, and it will be a little humid. By Saturday, it's the air that you can wear. So now we're becoming more comfortable and skies will turn mostly cloudy. High temperature 92 degrees with the mostly cloudy skies on Sunday. We'll have high temperatures at 80 to 88 degrees with isolated showers late day. 7 News Chief Meteorologist Veronica Johnson in the First Alert Weather Center.
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11: Some discouraging news if you're looking to buy a home and need a mortgage. It's getting more expensive to take out a loan. Mortgage rates have jumped to a new high for the year. Freddie Mac says the typical 30-year fixed-rate mortgage has risen to 6.66%. Rates have now risen 4 straight weeks. Robust gains for the major stock averages Thursday after upbeat news from Microsoft, the tech giant climbing some 15%, one of its best days in years. The Dow Jones Industrial Average was up 613 points, the S&P 500 advanced 121, and the NASDAQ was up almost 3%, the NASDAQ up 679 points. John Wardock, WTOP News.
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3: It's 7:12. I'm Nick Iannelli. Thanks so much for listening tonight. Well, there's some excitement now at Dulles International Airport following President Trump's announcement of a major renovation project there. WTOP's Kyle Cooper spoke with travelers about what's planned.
16: I literally texted a friend and said, Mr. President needs to do better.
19: That's Megan Panici flying in from Chicago, who was not at all impressed with the look of Dulles, but had a different take on the dreaded people movers.
16: Didn't hate it. Get to where you gotta go quick.
19: Brandon Brown has a different view.
17: The hordes of people trying to get on it, getting off of it, the wait time, the driving across the tarmac, the fear that a plane is gonna run into us because you never know what's happening out there.
19: The $22.5 billion renovation would kill the people movers and add a U-shaped passenger train and central walking tunnel. At Dulles, Kyle Cooper, WTOP News.
3: To another renovation project from the Trump administration, the historic horse statues on Arlington Memorial Bridge are back in view for the first time since April. The sculptures have been restored with a fresh coating of gold leaf. WTOP's Jimmy Alexander went there to check it out.
18: Tacky. It looks like Home Depot gold spray paint.
27: Karen lives in Fort Washington, Maryland.
18: I can think of better things to do with the national parks with the $5.1 million that it took to gild these things.
27: Now these things are the bronze Arts of War statues, Valor and Sacrifice, given to the United States by the people of Italy for helping rebuild their country after the Second World War.
28: It's pretty shiny. Looks a little over the top for my taste, but hey, to each their own.
27: Davis, who lives in D.C., believes the work was well-meaning.
28: They've done some great stuff for the city. I think some stuff has been a swing and miss. This one, I thought they looked great before. There was a lot of history behind it.
27: From the Memorial Bridge, Jimmy Alexander, WTOP News.
29: ABC News, I'm Wayne Cabot. A new alert about cyber attacks at more than 30 water plants. Minnesota and federal authorities are investigating possible Iranian hackers, although the CIA is not commenting, except to say it's aware of these attacks this week, Sunday and Monday. Cyber experts are currently observing a significant increase in cyber threat actors targeting programmable logic controllers in the water and wastewater systems. No action today on President Trump's nomination of Todd Blanche to be U.S. Attorney General. Senator Kirsten Gillibrand thinks she knows why two Republican colleagues are blocking the nomination.
0: Todd Blanche isn't qualified to be the Attorney General, and even Republicans have great pause with putting him forward. And so I hope that President Trump removes him as a nomination for that position.
29: After the worst day on Wall Street in a year, the Dow shot up today, up 614 at the close, buoyed by Microsoft's best earnings in 18 years. This is ABC News.
3: The son of former Washington Commander's offensive coordinator Eric Bieniemy will undergo a competency evaluation after being accused of shooting his mother inside the family's home in Loudoun County last weekend. A judge ordered the evaluation for Elijah Bieniemy after his attorney told the court that he suffers from mental health issues. Bieniemy faces charges including malicious wounding and firearms offenses. The evaluation is due by September 9th. There is some encouraging news, meantime, about the victim, Mia Bieniemy. She's been released from intensive care and is reported to be making steady progress. A Montgomery County school bus driver involved in a crash that killed an 11-year-old girl has paid a traffic fine rather than challenging the citation in court. The Banner reports Ivan Rivas, a longtime Montgomery County Public Schools bus driver, paid a $390 fine in connection with the death of Summer Lim in October of 2024. Investigators say Lim entered a crosswalk while the bus was already in the intersection, but investigators also said that Rivas was negligent for moving the bus forward after initially stopping. Rivas had planned to fight that ticket, but ultimately decided against a trial. His attorney says he wanted to avoid putting the family through that. The Justice Department is making an unprecedented legal move, asking a rarely used secret court to help deport an Afghan woman accused of ties to an ISIS-inspired terror plot.
1: Congress established the Alien Terrorist Removal Court 30 years ago, but it's never seen a case. That is, until now. Department of Justice lawyers appeared in a packed courtroom on Thursday to push for the deportation of an Afghan woman who they say planned an ISIS-inspired mass shooting on Election Day in 2024. No ruling from the judge yet, though the case will likely test the functions of the court, which allows the government to use classified evidence without revealing the materials or being challenged on how the evidence was collected. Peter Harlambus, ABC News.
3: A father in Georgia whose son carried out a deadly shooting at Appalachian High School has learned his sentence.
2: A father who gave his son a gun used to kill four people at a Georgia high school was sentenced to 15 years in prison. Colin Gray was convicted of charges including second-degree murder and involuntary manslaughter. His now 16-year-old son, Colt Gray, was sentenced to life in prison this week. Shayna Aspinwall's husband was one of the two teachers killed.
6: He did not pull the trigger, but purchased and left a firearm accessible to a minor. My husband was a responsible gun owner that properly locked his guns up away from our children.
2: She wanted the maximum sentence. Judge Nicholas Prim says his heart breaks for everyone in the courtroom.
7: It is clear you failed as a parent. You did not provide a stable household.
2: The judge also said punishing crimes of negligence is especially hard because there is no intent to commit a crime. I'm Ed Donahue.
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3: 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Ian Crawford's in the traffic center.
13: Big ticket item right now in Maryland, Nick, is going to be southbound on Branch Avenue and heavy delays as you approach Brandywine. Some delays on 301 as well, where they combine and head through downtown Brandywine. That's where we have crash activity. Your chance for drive and following police direction to get by. Past it, you are good, but getting there is half the fun, they say. On the Capitol Beltway in Maryland, good between Bethesda and Oxon Hill with no issues pending, no delays. 95 and the BW Parkway, good. 50 between the Bay Bridge and the Beltway, quiet. A little bit of slowing on the Bay Bridge, but that is just volume as you make your way eastbound across the bay with three lanes available to you. On the Virginia side, Interloop slowing through Tysons heading toward the Legion Bridge. Southbound 95 still with delays after Newington getting across the Occoquan River Bridge through the long-term work there. Pass at your good, seeing pockets of slowing both northbound and southbound, really between Garrisonville and about Triangle. 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
8: Our weather today, simply stunning. It's felt comfortable and it's looked great. And temperatures have been quite reasonable in the low to upper 80s throughout the area. Now this evening will be around 72 to 78 degrees. Partly cloudy, still breezy with that northwesterly wind. Winds will go light tonight. We'll have temperatures around 60 to 67 degrees. And then a high temperature range Friday of 84 to 90 degrees. It will start turning a bit more humid. I'm 7 News Chief Meteorologist Veronica Johnson in the First Alert Weather Center.
3: Temperatures around 80 degrees now. It's 79 in Tysons, 80 in Waldorf, 79 degrees outside of our studios. 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
3: Maryland has finalized a deal to acquire the rights to the Preakness Stakes, ensuring the Triple Crown race remains in Maryland. Governor Wes Moore's office made the announcement today, saying the state has purchased the intellectual property rights to both the Preakness and the Black-Eyed Susan Stakes for $85 million. Maryland is already investing hundreds of millions to renovate the historic Pimlico Racecourse in Baltimore, the longtime home of the Preakness. The state says no general fund tax dollars are being used for the deal. The purchase is being financed through revenue bonds that will be repaid with money generated by the track and its racing operations. In Alexandria, dog walkers are being encouraged to help keep an eye on their neighborhoods. As WTOP's Kate Ryan tells us, there is a program that turns daily walks into a tool for community safety.
9: Alexandria City Police Chief Tarek McGuire jokes, it seems there are more dogs than young people downtown on any given day. So on Tuesday, National Night Out,
10: you will absolutely see people out with their dogs walking around.
9: They're taking part in the community building and public safety program called the Dog Walker Watch. Part of the premise is that dog walkers know their neighborhoods and are quick to spot suspicious activity or when neighbors need help. McGuire says getting more community participation in public safety matters for several reasons.
10: Number one, they have a say-so in how we police this community. Secondly, we want them to know that they can take the activity of walking a dog and reporting suspicious activity, but also support invisibility.
9: Kate Ryan, WTOP News.
3: Parents might expect their child to speak up if they're having vision problems, but eye doctors say many kids don't even realize they're having trouble seeing. And as WTOP's Mike Murillo tells us, undetected vision issues can lead to difficulties in the classroom.
11: Kids don't know what they don't know. And so they may think their vision is completely normal because they don't know what normal is.
21: Dr. Terry Geis is president of the American Optometric Association. The group says nearly 75% of vision problems kids experience are missed during school and pediatrician vision screenings. She says parents and teachers should watch for kids that struggle in class.
11: That child that may not be able to see well gets fidgety in their seat or avoids doing classwork.
21: Guy says some children with attention issues may actually have vision problems. She also says screen time is driving up nearsightedness among kids. With all this, she says the big takeaway.
11: I think the biggest misconception is that they're going to complain and they're going to tell someone that they can't see very well. And that's just not true.
21: And she urges parents to get their kids a comprehensive eye exam to rule out any vision concerns. Mike Murillo, WTOP News.
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4: Yep, big nationally televised game on ESPN. No score, bottom of the first inning. Jake Irvin back in the starting rotation for the Nats. It's his first appearance since going on the 60-day injured list. And the first batter he faced tonight, good contact, a fly out. So Irvin getting the jitters and the bugs out. He's playing his first game since a 2-0 win, actually, in Atlanta back on May 23rd. The Orioles wheeling and dealing on their day off. They sent minor league righty Zane Barnhart to Detroit for catcher Jake Rogers, a 6-year veteran with a career batting average of just 197. Day two of Commanders training camp opened with a lot of talk about the offense, but today, day two, we focus on a defense. Safety Will Harris calls.
17: The sky's the limit. I know it's a cliche, everybody says it, but the sky's literally the limit. Man. You look at this roster, you look at the guys, the firepower we got, guys coming off the edge, guys on the, you know, all around the front seven, the guys we got flying around in the back end. The sky's the limit. We just got to be true to it. We just got to respect the game every day that we come in here and continue to grind as a team.
4: And to that point, the defense stood out at practice. Newcomers Razul Douglas, Dafe Owe, among those who impressed. In tennis, one of the best stories at the D.C. Open bowed out in round two as 17-year-old Cruz Hewitt, the 612th ranked player in the world who won his first career ATP match earlier this week, lost to tournament top seed and defending tournament champion Alex de Minaur in straight sets. In the women's draw, Jessica Pegula advanced to round three with a 3-set victory. Rob Woodfork, WTOP Sports.
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0: One of the things I really respected from the foreman to the designers and everybody on the team, they had great passion for every detail. 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
3: 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Ian Crawford's in the traffic center.
1: Big ticket items right now, Nick, are going to be in Brandywine, Maryland. It's going to be southbound 301 near Chad's Ford. Drive with caution past the crash activity with long lines going all the way back to Branch Avenue. On the Maryland, on the Virginia side, the pockets are slowing northbound on 95. We had a disabled vehicle now on the shoulder. Southbound 95 across the Occoquan River Bridge, sluggish with the normal evening delays. And in the district, on the southeast-southwest freeway, flowing fairly well with no reported incidents. 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I'm Ian Crawford. Your next report in 10 minutes.
3: Partly cloudy tonight, lows in the 60s. Tomorrow, mostly sunny, hotter, and more humid with highs around 90.
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3: Good evening. I'm Nick Iannelli. Juan Herrera is our producer. The fighting between the U.S. and Iran is escalating again, raising fears that it could spread all the way across the Middle East. The five-month war has expanded beyond Iran and U.S. forces, with attacks and security incidents now reported in several countries across that region, including Egypt, Saudi Arabia, Iraq, and Yemen.
7: Central Command saying dozens of military targets were hit, including command centers, missile facilities, and maritime capabilities. U.S. officials call it a powerful response to Iran's attack Tuesday, in which Iranian missiles targeted U.S. troops at an airbase in Jordan.
13: We're going to be hitting them very hard.
7: There's growing concern that the war is expanding. Reported drone strikes hit two ships at a port in Egypt, including a U.S.-owned tanker. And now a report from Reuters saying China could be sending Iran shoulder-fired missiles. China denies the report. American weapons stockpiles also in the spotlight. One analysis finds the U.S. has now burned through two-thirds of its critical Patriot missile interceptors.
3: That's ABC News correspondent Karen Hua.
20: I'm J.J. Green. We've been speaking to sources and digging into the numbers, and about 5,000 to 7,000 missiles have been fired. The U.S. has used 23,000 precision-guided bombs, 2,100 cruise missiles, 1,600 interceptors. Iran is estimated to have used 1,500 ballistic and cruise missiles, 3,500 Shahed drones. 16 countries have either been launch points, target areas, or interception zones. And one-third of a billion people, 281 million people, are now residents in these extended war zones. So one missile that misses the mark may be intended for a U.S. military base that ends up hitting a crowded civilian neighborhood or an international airport or a plane or a commercial ship that may be carrying, say, sailors from a dozen countries, could turn this conflict, according to experts, into uncontrollable multi-theater global crises.
3: That's WTOP national security correspondent J.J. Green. Ukraine's president says a Russian barrage of drones and missiles has killed several people, and that attack spilled beyond Ukraine's borders.
26: A Russian missile crashed inside Poland today, violating NATO airspace, raising the risk of escalation and testing the alliance's collective defense posture. The Kremlin, it has not yet commented on the incident, but Polish Prime Minister Donald Tusk says there's no reason to believe that Poland was a target. Poland and NATO saying their air and ground defenses were activated. Prime Minister Tusk also saying that it was a Russian KH-101 cruise missile. And it comes as Russia unleashed yet another massive air assault into western Ukraine, where Poland shares a border. Those strikes killing at least eight people, including three children in one family. Britt Clenett, ABC News, London.
3: President Trump's pick for Attorney General is running into trouble on Capitol Hill. Two Republican senators are refusing to back Todd Blanche, citing unresolved concerns over a controversial government anti-weaponization fund. WTOP's Mitchell Miller has more on that today on the Hill.
8: Texas Republican Senator John Cornyn is trying to get Todd Blanche to submit to him in writing that the fund is legally dead and that it won't include effective immunity for President Trump and his family from IRS audits.
9: I'm not the only one that has concerns about this settlement and the scope of the release.
8: Cornyn says it appears the administration doesn't want the agreement in writing. He and North Carolina Senator Tom Tillis won't vote to advance Blanche's nomination out of the Senate Judiciary Committee without it. President Trump, in response, says he's willing to pull Blanche's nomination until the lawmakers leave the Senate. That won't happen until next year, so Blanche could potentially remain acting attorney general for 210 days, or well over 6 months, under federal guidelines. On Capitol Hill, Mitchell Miller, WTOP News.
3: A new report on the U.S. economy out today is showing sluggish growth.
10: The U.S. economy grew 1.5% from April through June, weighed down by rising imports. The U.S. gross domestic product, the output of goods and services, was a deceleration from 2.1% in the first quarter of this year. The Commerce Department's report is below economists' expectations, but consumer spending increased at an annual 3.2%, up from 0.5% in the first quarter. Consumer spending accounts for about 70% of U.S. economic activity, and a measure of the economy's underlying strength looks good. That does not include numbers for government spending and trade. Donna Warder, Washington.
3: Ohio's Republican governor is breaking with the Trump administration over plans to deport Haitian migrants. Governor Mike DeWine says ending temporary protected status for more than 300,000 Haitians and ramping up deportations would hurt Ohio's economy and the city of Springfield, where many Haitians have settled and taken jobs.
11: U.S. officials confirming, after days of confusion, that the temporary protected status for more than 300,000 Haitians living in the U.S. has officially ended, leaving them without jobs and at risk for deportation. Homeland Security now telling businesses they can no longer legally employ Haitians who had TPS status, which was granted after the devastating earthquake in Haiti back in 2010. One industry concerned about this change, the elder care industry, because since 2010, many Haitians have taken jobs in nursing homes or senior living facilities as assistants and caregivers. Ohio's Republican governor says Haitians have helped revitalize part of his state. But the Trump administration argues temporary protected status means just that, temporary, not permanent. Critics of the plan worry Haitians will now be sent back to one of the most dangerous countries on earth.
3: That's ABC News correspondent Andrea Fujii.
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3: Traffic and weather on WTOP. Ian Crawford's in the traffic center.
1: By and large, it's a pretty quiet ride right now, Nick, around the Capitol Beltway. Just the lingering delays on the inner loop near the Legion Bridge coming through Tysons. The delays near Alexandria on the outer loop heading to the Wilson Bridge just about gone. Still seeing the delays 95 southbound across the Occoquan River Bridge. That is customary for this time of day. Pockets are slowing northbound on 95. But again, nothing to write home about. In the district on the southeast-southwest freeway, a bit of slowing as you make your way across the Case Bridge, but nothing, again, really to get worked up about. Though, we may have something brewing in the Third Street Tunnel northbound, seeing some unusual delays after Massachusetts Avenue heading toward New York Avenue. In Maryland on 95 and on the BW Parkway, it is good. Heading through Brandywine or trying to get through Brandywine on 301, not so much. So with the crash activity, it's been on the board for about an hour now. 301 southbound near Chatsford Road, following police direction to get by, and lengthy delays trying to get to Brandywine via Route 5 Branch Avenue. The Crohn's and Colitis Foundation has been at the forefront of inflammatory bowel disease research and care for over 50 years. 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I'm Ian Crawford, your next report in 10 minutes.
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15: After a terrific Thursday, get ready for a fantastic Friday. Temperatures will be a little higher, and so will the humidity, but still very nice weather compared to the weekend and next week. Now, tonight, our temperatures will drop down to 60 to 67 degrees with a few scattered clouds. For Friday, mostly sunny skies, 84 to 90 degrees. You'll notice the humidity, and definitely on Saturday, it's the air that you can wear with a high temperature around 88 to 92 degrees. I'm 7 News Chief Meteorologist Veronica Johnson in the First Alert Weather Center.
3: It's 80 degrees in Annandale, 77 in Germantown, 79 degrees outside of our studios. 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
16: Jersey Mike's has joined a growing list of restaurants now trading on Wall Street. The sandwich chain made its debut Thursday, and the stock fell 6%. Since 2017, the Wall Street Journal points out 18 restaurant chains have gone public, including district-based Cava, Sweetgreen, and Krispy Kreme. Stock served up healthy gains Thursday thanks to a 15% jump by Microsoft. The Dow Jones Industrial Average was up 613 points, more than a 1% rise for the blue chips. The S&P added 121 points, and the NASDAQ jumped almost 3%, rising 679 points. And coming up Friday, we close out the week with an update on consumer sentiment. Expect that news from the University of Michigan in the morning. John Wardock, WTOP News.
17: ABC News, I'm Dave Packer. A government report today shows that from April to June, the U.S. economy grew less than analysts were expecting.
18: And the Commerce Department also says overall economic growth is slowing down. GDP increased by an annual rate of 1.5% in the second quarter of the year. Keep in mind, though, consumers power the economy, and consumer spending has been very resilient. One sign that we are seeing in this data is that consumers are dipping into their savings to help pay for some of these higher prices.
17: ABC's Elizabeth Schulze. The federal government is warning communities about cyber threats to water systems after 30 plants in Minnesota were hit with cyber attacks. Multiple U.S. officials tell ABC News the attacks may be linked to Iran. Colin Gray, the father of Georgia teenager Colt Gray, who carried out a deadly mass shooting at his high school, has been sentenced to 15 years in prison. Prosecutors say he provided the rifle used in the 2024 attack, where two students were killed. This is ABC News.
3: A pack of coyotes has taken over an abandoned construction site in California. It's raising concerns for people who live nearby, especially for people who have pets. CBS News correspondent Carter Evans.
0: It's hardly unusual in Southern California to see coyotes roaming the streets and moving on. What's surprising here is to see them moving in. Home for this pack of coyotes, neighbors count at least six, is an abandoned condo construction site in the middle of West Hollywood, vacant for years. In recent days, residents here say the coyotes are more of a curiosity than a threat and more than ready for their close-up, appearing quite comfortable and well-fed, says Cindy Sorley, who lives across the street.
7: Some guy pulled out and threw a whole bunch of fresh chicken legs over the fence.
0: So people are feeding the coyotes?
7: Feeding them, watering them. And that is a problem because these are animals that need to learn how to fend for themselves. And we don't want domestic coyotes.
0: Another big issue here is when the daylight calm turns into nighttime chaos. The big question remains, how to move the coyotes and whether they'll actually go.
8: This is their home.
7: This is. They get free rent.
0: Now, there are plenty of places the coyotes can get through the fence. It looks like they dug a hole under it. The city says it is the property owner's responsibility to hire a wildlife specialist to evict these wily coyotes.
3: That's CBS News correspondent Carter Evans.
5: If it's happening in the DMV, it's on WTOP.
9: Area commuters should brace for more pain at the pump as our summer continues.
10: The national average for a gallon of regular gasoline is now back to $4, but DC drivers are paying much more.
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3: It's 7:45. I'm Nick Iannelli. Thanks for listening. Elon Musk, the world's richest person, is jumping back into Republican politics ahead of the midterms. He is reviving his America PAC. That's the super PAC that spent more than $260 million helping elect President Trump. The group this year plans to focus on voter turnout efforts. Alex Eisenstead, senior political reporter for Axios, joined us to talk more.
19: The PAC is going to be playing a really important role this fall in terms of leading voter turnout for Republicans. In other words, door knocking, canvassing, the nitty-gritty work of bringing voters out to the polls as opposed to running TV ads. And this is similar to what Elon Musk's PAC, it's called America PAC, did in 2024 when Elon Musk spent over $250 million to get Trump elected in 2024.

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1: He departed the White House, has warmed somewhat with Trump. It's never going to be what it once was, from what I'm told, but it's warmed somewhat. And he never really left the Republican bubble. He's been talking with the Trump team for months about getting involved in the midterms. Late last year, he started cutting checks once again to House and Senate Republicans. He backed a Senate candidate in Kentucky, Republican Senate candidate. So he never really left the scene. And I don't think it's terribly surprising that necessarily he's coming back into the scene. What is going to be important, though, is how much money he spends in a year that's not looking to be terribly bright for Republicans.
2: Since Republicans are facing some serious political headwinds with this election, how much of a difference could money and turnout efforts really make in an election cycle like this?
1: From talking with party operatives, they'll concede that this is not a terribly good environment for Republicans, but the financial edge that they have, especially with Musk's PAC and the fact that Trump has a super PAC with about $400 million in it, the fact that Republicans have that at their disposal could help them around the edges. So in other words, if you have a close race, a really close race, this could potentially help tilt the race if you have a really tight race for the House and that's going to be divided by one or two seats. This could make a difference. If the race for the Senate is coming down to one or two seats, this could potentially make a difference. So no, money's not going to alter the fundamental terrain and the fundamental environment facing Republicans. After all, we know that Trump now in some polls has an approval rating that's in the low 30s, which is very, very, very low. But the money that they have can help.
2: Thanks for helping us out, Alex. We appreciate it.
1: Thank you.
2: That's Alex Eisenstead, senior political reporter for Axios. We're brought to you by the National Theater, based on the best-selling novel, The Notebook. It's a romantic Broadway musical for the ages, August 18th through the 30th at the National Theater, Broadway at thenational.com for tickets. 7:48. Traffic and weather on WTOP. Ian Crawford's in the traffic center.
3: Roadmen around the district with a few issues to talk about. On DC 295, slowing both directions, really. The southbound delays begin at Benning Road. Northbound, you're in the soup after Pennsylvania Avenue. The pivot point seems to be right near the railroad bridge. Unclear if any have anything going on there. We do have something going on trying to get out of the 3rd Street Tunnel. We saw the slowing earlier. It appears to be a disabled vehicle. Outbound on New York Avenue, right at the 3rd Street Tunnel, it blocks the left lane. In Maryland, the heartache continues trying to get to and through Brandywine on southbound 5 and 301 after they combine and head toward downtown Brandywine. We still have the crash activity near Chad Ford Drive. Haven't gotten a clear on that one yet, so we assume that we still have at least one lane blocked there. On the Capitol Beltway, no issues pending, just the usual slowing on the interloop near the Legion Bridge. Southbound 95 still with delays as you make your way south across the Occoquan River Bridge. 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I'm Ian Crawford. 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
2: Over to the forecast and 7 News First Alert Chief Meteorologist Veronica Johnson.
4: Partly cloudy skies and breezy conditions here for your evening. Temperatures this evening will be somewhere between 72 and 78 degrees. Tonight will drop to 60 to 67 degrees. And for Friday afternoon, anywhere between 84 and 90 degrees with mostly sunny skies. It will be a little humid. And then we're back to the air that you can wear for Saturday and tropical air on Sunday. Saturday, the high around 90 degrees with mostly cloudy skies. I'm 7 News Chief Meteorologist Veronica Johnson in the First Alert Weather Center.
2: 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Some local high school students are getting a firsthand look at careers in science, technology, engineering, and math, taking part in a program at the University of Maryland. WTOP's Alan Etter.
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1: This is where our brownfield site is.
2: 16-year-old Sophia Canade is an incoming junior at McKinley Senior Technical High School in the district. She showed me around the scale model project she and her team have been working on.
1: 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And over here is going to be like a garden kind of area.
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18: 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Rob Woodford, what's happening tonight?
19: Well, big game for the Nationals in Atlanta, and boy, are they laying some good wood early.
20: It's been a long drive, right field toward the corner. This one headed toward the Chop House. It is long, long gone on the roof of the Chop House. A tape measure home run for Luis Garcia Jr., and the Nationals lead it 2-0. That's number 23 for Garcia, adding to his career high. That one simply sent out of sight.
19: Yeah, it was Dave Jagler on 1500 AM, and that was 436 feet, whoa, that home run.
18: On the Chop House.
19: Yeah, it was. Of course, you latched onto that. It was the Nationals' major league leading 161st home run of the season. That actually matches their total all of last season. And the Nats still have a 2-0 lead over the Braves now. Top of the fourth inning, Daylon Lyle broke the scoring seal with his home run to lead off the second inning. Jake Irvin, in his return from a long stint on the injured list, has yet to allow a hit. He's now pitched a trio of 1-2-3 innings, although Braves hitters have been getting good contact. Balls, though, dying out in the outfield tonight. By the way, calling this game on ESPN is Carl Ravitch, who after 33 years at the network was part of last week's layoffs. Yet here he is still working.
0: That's curious.
19: Yeah. I wouldn't give any freebies. The Commanders at work for the second day of training camp practices, which featured more red zone work and a more impressive showing from the defense. The offense still in the process of discovering who will be the number two receiver to Terry McLaurin, but he says rookie Antonio Williams has a couple of routes to making his case.
21: He's just done everything that we've asked him to do. You know, he's on snack duty, so he better have them snacks this afternoon. But he's a great guy, man. He asks so many great questions, and I think he has a bright future. So just this camp is going to be great for him to get day-to-day reps, building on. I just told him now it's about stacking days and being consistent. But he just has a great feel for the position already as a rookie.
19: And you better bring him snacks.
0: I wonder what kind of snacks. Now I want to know.
19: You got to bring Cheez-Its, right?
0: Yeah, something like that.
19: The house is not a home without Cheez-Its in them. Rob Woodfork, WTOP Sports.
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0: Traffic and weather. Ian Crawford's in the traffic center.
27: Crash activity, I think, has just cleared outbound New York Avenue right at the 3rd Street Tunnel. Lanes are moving a little bit better now. I think everyone's gone there, but watch for maybe some lingering delays. In Brandywine, southbound 301, still waiting for the all clear on the crash near Chad Ford Drive and Timothy Branch Drive, he tried to say, and with caution past that. The WTOP Traffic Center presented by Window Nation. 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I'm Ian Crawford, your next traffic report in 10 minutes.
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28: Beautiful weather again today, but it will start slipping away, first with higher humidity, then with clouds, and eventually with rain by Sunday afternoon. Temperatures this evening with partly cloudy skies and breezy conditions will be around 72 to 78 degrees. Expect temperatures tonight, first thing Friday, starting out around 60 to 67 degrees. We'll have a high temperature Friday of 84 to 90 degrees with mostly sunny skies, and it will be a little humid. By Saturday, it's the air that you can wear. So now we're becoming more comfortable and skies will turn mostly cloudy. High temperature 92 degrees with the mostly cloudy skies on Sunday. We'll have high temperatures at 80 to 88 degrees with isolated showers late day. 7 News Chief Meteorologist Veronica Johnson in the First Alert Weather Center.
0: 79 degrees at Dulles International Airport. It's 80 at BWI Marshall and 79 degrees outside WTOP studios.
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0: Good evening. I'm Nick Iannelli. It's 8 o'clock.
30: From ABC News, I'm Dave Packer. President Trump says he may temporarily withdraw the name of his attorney general nominee, Todd Blanche, with two Republicans on the Senate Judiciary Committee saying they're not yet ready to vote for him.
31: The two Republican holdouts on the Judiciary Committee say they want it in writing, a commitment from the AG nominee that the Anti-Weaponization Fund is dead, along with limits on the sweeping order barring tax audits targeting President Trump and his family. as Trump says he has no problem pulling Todd Blanche's nomination or renewing it when Tom Tillis and John Cornyn's terms expire in January. Cornyn says Trump would be mistaken if he believes those